0: Monkey.
1: By the way, we weren't off yesterday, but it's still 0.001 seconds on the clock for us to get there. There's still time.
2: We'll be talking about that. It's a Tuesday that feels like a Monday. Hope you had a great, great extended weekend. And you get back to work, back to the grind, and you realize foosball's tomorrow, so not bad, not too shabby. Hell yeah! Let's have a great one. Covino and Rich, Fox Sports Radio. Let's be rocking out.
3: Fox Sports Radio.
2: Yeah, buddy. Yeah. Maybe I need another day off. Maybe I'm still hungover. Actually, I didn't drink much at all, but I did enjoy the weekend. Hope you enjoyed yours. Covino, Rich, Danny G is here.
1: Hi, Danny.
4: Yeah.
2: We got... Hey, Sam, how are you?
5: All right.
1: Hi, Sammy.
5: Here comes the judge.
2: Here comes the judge, bro. And DB's got your updates. We're super fired up to be here. I'm Steve Covino. That is Rich El Hombre Davis.
1: What's that old lady saying, that old viral clip? Call the judge and get some fudge.
2: It's an old viral clip. It's worth the watch. Look it up on YouTube. There's some kid sitting there, and he gets into a confrontation with
1: an old lady.
2: And for some reason. And she says, call the judge and get some fudge. And he's like, what's that? And then he has like this little Weisenheimer moment with her. It's awkward. It was a viral clip.
1: What are the Yankees looking like right now? Are they still...
2: What do you mean, what are they looking
1: still
2: like?
1: Chasing a
2: lot better
1: a
2: with
1: bit.
2: Judge batting third.
1: Well, yeah, of course.
4: And by the way, Rich, ever since last week you said the Dodgers might be in trouble, they've won 5 in a row.
2: Yeah,
1: see? You need me to say things like that, Danny. Yeah. However, the Cardinals will win one game all year today in the NFL. Also.
4: Who, the St. Louis Cardinals?
1: Yeah, the Arizona Cardinals, 1-16. Mark my words.
4: Not this again.
2: Well, hope all your teams won this weekend. I hope you didn't have a Western Michigan sort of weekend. But again, we're super pumped about the NFL. Hopefully you made some great draft picks in your fantasy league. We had our Guillotine League draft yesterday, Fox Sports Radio, run by DB Dan Byer. That was a lot of fun. So it's that time of year.
1: This is the last pick.
2: Yeah.
1: And there's, you know, I didn't mind it. I think there's, like, at the end of it, there's no true advantage. Maybe there is a little at certain spots, but when you're the 18th pick in an 18 person snake draft, because there's 18 teams, 18 weeks, the Guillotine League, I would get a pick. I'd get a double pick, but then I'd have to wait 30 plus people. It's a long time, DB.
6: There is no way that you can wait for your guy. If you want him, you have to take him at that point. Covino was on the other end of it being the second overall pick, but he had the bonus of picking number two, where you had to wait for 17 guys to go off the board.
2: Give
6: until...
2: me some of that Bijan mustard, bro. I got Bijan for my second pick. But yeah, that was a lot of fun, but it's that time of year, right?
1: But no, for instance, I had to take George Kittle early because I was like, he's my guy. I like to pick guys that I root for.
2: That's important. And I agree with you. You got to care a little bit about your team.
1: And all I thought was, I could see where it's going. People were done with their running back and receiver ones and even twos. I'm like, if I don't take a tight end I want now,
6: you're never going to get
1: him. 36 now. I'm just not, yeah.
4: How many Niners did you wind up with?
2: He got Purdy and Kittle.
1: Purdy and Kittle.
2: Yeah.
1: Oh, and Deebo Samuel.
2: So, yeah.
1: Well, because, you know,
6: 49.
1: Listen,
6: he got 49 49ers.
1: Listen, man. They're gonna be on fire this year, Danny. You're gonna see. You'll see, my friend.
2: But I know Mike, who runs this take.
4: Who?
2: You know Mike, who runs this place. Mike.
1: Yeah.
7: Never heard of
2: Cold Stone Mike. His take tomorrow, I think, has something to do with the etiquette of your fantasy draft and fantasy league. So
1: I don't want to steal his deep thoughts, but it has to do with, like, listen, when it gets to you in the draft, it really is like, this is not the NFL Network. It's not the real draft. Well, you don't have to wait. You don't have to use all of your time. Like,
2: come on, get
1: pick
2: on
1: your
2: with
1: guy
2: it.
1: And move along. So I don't want to set my tomorrow. I know Mike has more gripes, so I don't want
4: to
1: steal his
4: bike rides to get to.
2: That's tomorrow, but today we wish all the kiddos a great school year, back to school, Thornton Mellon style officially. Yeah. So kids are back to school with their nice shiny white kicks on today.
7: Back to school.
2: And of course, football manana.
1: Your Seahawks, Patriots, and then the Niners, Rams. What a really incredible first two games. I really hope the NFL lives up to, you know, other than some big blowouts, there were some really fun moments in college football over the weekend. So hopefully NFL could keep pace. But I want to talk about, of course, Rams, Niners. Not that I'm jumping over DB, Seahawks, Patriots, but there's so many layers to the Niners, Rams in Australia.
2: Well, first story breaking today. I'm sure DB was all up on this. Aaron Donald is not going to be in that game.
1: But your big, you know, the big goon you mentioned before, Big Mike.
2: Yeah.
0: did you really think he was going to travel?
1: I'm like, I don't know, dude. For all my
3: honestly, I'm a Niners fan.
1: I'm a Niners fan, so I was thinking, yeah, probably.
3: I thought
1: Aaron Donald, they made the announcement. They just want to get.

0: of more reps, right, DB? Bigger picture.
1: Well, this is, I actually am on board with you guys. I thought if Aaron Donald wanted to come back, why not come back week 9? I mean, just play half the season without him, and then when you really need him in games. So for him to come back, and I understand why they did it after training camp and setting their roster, and then they can add him to their roster after they make the necessary cuts. But I wouldn't play him for 2 months, guys, to be honest with you. So it's either one or the other. So him not playing week 1 when he's there in training camp is a little bit surprising to me.
0: And to me, and this is how I wish the game goes, but imagine the Niners just have a little more time in the pocket than you thought, or plays are able to develop. And you, imagine Rams fans are like, well, if Donald was there too, I hope that's the story, because you're not putting this guy in one of the games on the calendar. If you're a Rams fan, 2 against your Seahawks and 2 against the Niners are 4 of your most important games all year.
1: Yep, for sure.
0: And if he's sort of ready, I
2: think he's got to get the rust out.
0: Dan's right. Then hold him for the playoffs. Hold him midway through. Get him warmed up and for the run.
2: Well, originally when that was a rumor, that's what we sort of thought was going to happen, right? So that's the story today. Aaron Donald not playing with the team in Australia. But then last week, Danny G touched on this, and this is part of the story too, is the strategies, the two different, blatantly different strategies between your 49ers and the Rams. The Rams leave today. Your 49ers got there last Wednesday.
0: McCaffrey's talking about how great the coffee is.
2: Right.
0: You know,
2: they got there on the 2nd. Today's the 8th. So talk about two completely different strategies.
0: Greenlaw's asking questions about Antarctica. Like, they've been there a while.
2: It's really, really interesting to see which one pans out to be the best option, you know, because there's benefits of being there and acclimating, but there's also benefits of getting there late and then not letting the,
0: The time?
2: Yeah, well, you know,
0: the jet lag.
2: Get to you on your return.
0: Okay.
2: Right? So there's two ways to look at it. But first, before we try to figure it out, there's breaking news.
0: What's up, DB?
3: Breaking news from Fox Sports.
1: And I know what happened. We got in your ear. We said breaking news, and you lost your train of thought.
2: Kind of,
0: yeah.
2: Camino's
0: like, Scooby-Doo.
4: Oh, yes. Oh, 2 different times.
1: Remember you guys talked about Baker Mayfield playing with that chip on his shoulder because that's what he does best?
0: Yeah.
1: Chip gone. In its place, a 3-year contract extension. Both the NFL Network and ESPN reporting that the Buccaneers and Baker Mayfield have agreed on a 3-year extension. Terms, numbers on the contract, not in just yet, but Baker Mayfield locked up with a 3-year extension.
2: He was my 2nd quarterback pick in the Guillotine League yesterday.
5: Wait, you know what do you think, DB? $54 million a year?
2: No, but I picked him because I wanted him to be hungry, dude. I feel like that takes the hunger
0: away.
2: Who's
0: your QB1 pick?
2: Happy, Dak Prescott.
0: Oh,
2: hey,
0: know,
2: people
0: were
2: saying maybe an MVP season for him. So, hey, you know what? I'm very happy for the guy, but I feel like, you know, like, I hate to give lame examples.
0: No,
2: sometimes, you know, I don't want to say dangling the carrot. But it keeps people hungry, man.
0: Yeah, but then
2: she gave him that like mid-season or at the end of the year.
0: He'd be playing sort of frustrated with the people above him.
2: I'm so happy for the dude. He's earned it, so I'm not trying to take anything away from that. But that's big news. Good for Baker. But I do believe playing with a chip on your shoulder could give you some of that fire, some of that.
0: Or now he plays with a sense of
2: killer instinct,
0: a sense of respect.
2: Yeah. So
0: knowing,
2: hey, man, that's awesome.
0: Knowing that. He doesn't have to necessarily prove anything, but again, you're thinking, well, maybe he should want to have to prove something.
2: Like, I could give you so many examples, but a personal example, right? My daughter's cheer coach never really compliments her, never really tells her she's doing a great job. So, Melody, a coach's job and to keep you motivated, you know, keep you in the zone, keep you wanting to push yourself harder and push yourself further. Don't look for that compliment. And I feel like, by being indifferent with the contract, it keeps a player fired up, even though it's not. I'm not saying that's fair. But what was he playing for? You know, to prove everybody wrong and playing for himself again. But I'm happy for him. I am.
0: Now, back to Australia, mate.
2: Well, yeah, the two different strategies.
0: Yeah, what?
2: What did Edelman say about the opposite strategy, like the Rams leaving today, Danny G?
0: He was on Cowherd, right, Danny? And Edelman said that you remain on your time, meaning I mean, if you've
2: you never have time for jet lag.
0: You never have time for the jet lag.

0: Like, you know, like if you take a quick cross country trip, if you never really adjust to the new time zone and it's a quick trip, it doesn't really mess with you.
1: So in other words, the 49ers, yeah, they're acclimated now and well rested, but when they come back,
0: it'll take
1: a
0: second.
1: Yeah, they're going to be all out of sorts.
0: So, it's okay because you know who they play week two? The Cardinals.
1: Ah, you know, I'm sure that factors in a little bit. And you know how Rich feels about the Cardinals this year.
0: So,
1: oh, I can't wait for that game. We're just saying one win the whole season. Yeah.
0: So your thoughts on A, which do you think is the better strategy? Now that we're seeing it unfold as the Rams are actually getting their, they're leaving today, right? I mean, they're leaving. Meanwhile, yep. Like I said, you've seen the 49ers chilling out there for a week.
1: And then another layer to the story, the game in Australia, is why aren't we there? Weren't we supposed to go? No, I'm just kidding. Raheem Morris missed his birthday, which is always like a mind F for me. Is there another proper term for that?
0: No, I don't think so.
2: Yeah, you also saw the clip that's gone viral of Kyle Shanahan trying to figure out
1: the future. Look, maybe there's not a lot of world travelers out there, but even when I was in Japan and Korea recently, like, you're in the future. You're in the year 5000. No, but you're what, 13, 16 hours ahead or something ridiculous? So you're in the next day already, and you're essentially in the future. And it messes with you. It messes with your mind so much because you're checking in at home. You forget what day it is, and
0: it's
1: that's
0: not
1: what
0: yeah,
1: they're
0: it's
1: going
0: not,
1: through.
0: It's not,
1: yeah, they're
0: it's
1: in the
0: not,
1: future,
0: it's not like you just have you know, some friends or family in an area in a zip that's in a different time zone. It's a couple hours.
1: So, for example, Morris left on the 2nd, September 2nd, arrived on the 4th into the future ahead. So he missed his birthday on the 3rd completely. And not just any birthday, his 50th birthday.
0: Raheem Morris gets no birthday.
1: He gets no birthday.
0: Like
1: he didn't celebrate it.
0: It's like a leap year, but
1: he never lived.
3: Yeah, just treat it like a leap year. I mean, that day, it's
1: fine.
3: Can
1: he still say he's 49?
0: He got no birthday, Sam.
1: Yeah.
0: He missed it.
3: It happened on the plane.
1: Or did it? I don't know how that works.
3: I guess it didn't.
1: It beats me. You know, he never lived it. I don't know how that works, but it's very confusing. And maybe that's the word I was looking for. Confusing.
0: Yeah, that's the word.
3: That's probably
0: You know, I'll say this. You said it before the show. There's no more indication of someone in your life that doesn't travel when they can't understand simple time zones. Because this is for people that travel quite a bit. They're professional athletes. They're ballers. They do all the travel in the world. It gets confusing when you are in different days and 16 hours ahead or 12 hours ahead.
1: Australia, that's a whole different ballgame.
0: Do we all have
1: friends? When I talked to my Uncle Joe, which was just yesterday.
0: Friends and family here are so confused.
1: Rich and I have been out here for well over 10 years now. I've been out here since my daughter was born. She's 16. Talking to my Uncle Joe on the East Coast, and East Coast people especially are so East Coast centric. No other time zone matters at all. I know because I grew up there. But till this day, not only Uncle Joe, but my parents will say, what time is it there again? I mean, what do you mean, what time is it there again? It's always 3 hours earlier on the West Coast. That doesn't change.
3: That one's not hard to figure out. But
1: yeah, but
3: some,
1: it is for people that don't travel.
3: I know, but there's some like Midwest and sort of east of the Midwest states where you're like, are they Central Time? Are they East Coast
0: time?
3: You have to look it up.
0: There's certain places where it's like, are they...
3: West Coast should always be, subtract 3 if you're on the East Coast.
0: But,
3: it's that easy.
0: But we're saying if people get confused by that, then this is a little confusing because like even Shanahan's trying to figure out what days to go over game plans.
1: Well,
0: he doesn't even know what day it is.
1: To put it in perspective, it's 2:15 on the West Coast, which means it's 5:15 on the East Coast, right? On a Tuesday, that feels like a Monday, not to confuse you.
2: I don't get it.
1: But in Sydney, Australia, right now, it's 7:15 a.m. tomorrow.
0: So it's Wednesday.
1: Yeah.
2: What?
1: So it's a 17-hour difference.
0: What in the hell?
1: Yeah.
0: I know.
1: It's very confusing when they're talking to people back home or their family members. So that's just another added layer to what's going on with the game.
0: All right, I'm confused already. But hey, it's going to be a great game. Niners, a Aaron Donald-less Rams team, which I love that. I mean, anytime you could avoid having to face Myles Garrett and Aaron Donald, which a lot of teams are going to have to face this year. Put away all the memes. How many memes did you see of like Brock Purdy like smushed on the ground between Myles Garrett and Aaron Donald? Dismiss those memes. Irrelevant. The Niners are going to be fine.
1: Any theory on which strategy is going to pay off though and benefit? Like if you're there in Australia, maybe are you wasting time sightseeing?
0: No, but I think they're not. I think they're just really acclimating and taking in and adjusting.
1: So,
0: and
1: advantage 49ers?
0: Yeah, I would think so, man.
1: I think that seems like a weird rushed nature to what the Rams are doing, but it's...
2: I don't know. Think about, I mean, I know our industries are different, but think about like some crazy big live broadcasts or concerts you've hosted. Do you want time to really be there and sit there and think about it and dwell on it? Or do you want to just arrive and get on stage and do it?
1: Ah, I see what you're saying, right? You don't have time to like get in your head.
2: Exactly.
1: Well, you just show up, play, go home.
0: Point spread is Rams by 3.5. I think that might shift to 3 without Aaron Donald. I think it'll be a field goal type of game. And I don't think it moved based on them traveling certain ways. I think no one really knows the answer, right?
1: So, no.
0: So I'm excited about that.
1: It should be super fun to see. And it all goes down mañana.
0: Perfect. No, actually.
1: Oh, actually, yeah.
0: In two days. But then, no. What? If you're in Australia, it goes down mañana.
1: Yeah, I was thinking in Australia.
0: But according to an LA person or New Yorker.
1: I'm just going by what they said at the press conference.
2: I think it might have happened already.
0: Wait, did it happen? Who won?
1: Yeah, they're in the future, so I'm not sure.
4: I'm confused.
0: Yeah, me too. Look it up, let me know, and I'll meet you at DraftKings. All right, we got more Covino and
2: Rich. We know one thing, Buffalo Wild Wings doesn't have it on any of their screens.
0: You know, they probably won't. Sure. They're probably like, guys, I don't know what to tell you. But hey, tomorrow, DB, Seahawks, Patriots. We'll get to that in a little bit. We'll do a bunch of NFL today, and of course, recap what went down this week.
2: Oh, yeah, and Saints, schedule watching.
0: Of course, we keep pushing that off. What's up, DB?
5: The Baker Mayfield numbers are in, $55 million
2: wow, close.
5: Per year, wow. 3-year extension worth $165 million.
1: Good for him, man. He earned it. That's hard work paying off.
0: That's a big, I mean, when you think about, wasn't that 1-year deal, $1.8 million we learned on quarterback? We were reminded, right? So when he, that's so good for him. Good for him, man.
1: Yeah, good for him for real.
0: And his wife who stands by him and really is supportive. Good for Baker Mayfield. That's your team to beat in the South, right? I mean, we all think if that team's healthy, team to beat.
2: And we'll find out when we get to schedule watching.
0: We'll get to schedule watching. Don't worry. All right, more Covino and Rich on an action-packed Tuesday right here on Fox Sports Radio.
1: Sam, you got a club? 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
4: From the Kelloland Live Doppler Storm Center.
12: A nice quiet night on our hands, becoming mostly clear and comfortable with a low of 56. North winds will be light around 10 miles per hour. Now we'll turn to the west and pick up to 10 to 20 miles per hour on Wednesday, where we're mostly sunny with a high of 82. 82 again on Thursday, mostly sunny with a south wind at 10 to 20 miles per hour. We'll watch Friday for the potential for a thunderstorm or two. From the Storm Center, I'm meteorologist Adam Root.
13: LSU's a factory. They could win a natty without that stuff. I mean, they've won a natty with Les Miles and Nick Saban, Ed Orgeron. I mean, it's just LSU wins national championships almost regardless of the coach. And what they did to Clemson, say what you want about Lane Kiffin. I'll take Lane Kiffin over a guy I like, Dabo Sweeney, who is the CEO of a football operation. He's the CEO. And he's like, stubborn, rigid, I'm not going to do the NIL in the portal. Can you imagine a CEO in America 45 years ago saying, I'm not going to use the internet? Can you imagine a CEO today saying, I do not believe in AI, my company will not use it? That's what Dabo's doing. Like, it's time to go. Sorry, Grandpa, it's time to go. You don't have to like Lane Kiffin, but you can't shame him because he doesn't care, and he's told me that. The sport's not loyal. It's never been less loyal. It's all about transferring and getting the best opportunity. And LSU was Lane's best opportunity.
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1: Man, I really got all that disclaimer. That's ridiculous. Not everybody heard that, but... that was wild. 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
2: Hey, but shouts out to all our new football sponsors joining us.
1: Oh,
2: It's a great time of the year.
1: Hell yeah, the best time of the year.
0: It's the most wonderful time.
2: Yeah, thank you, Poly Market. Thank you, DraftKings.
1: Let me tell you,
2: thank you,
1: man.
2: Sam's Club.
1: DraftKings, when they said available in all 50

0: gone. But like you said, Rich, now he's playing like a respected man of confidence.
1: You bet on yourself and win. That's nice. Now he
0: congrats to Baker Mayfield.
1: Making $55 million a year.
0: $55 million.
1: Now, we always know quarterback's always next best, you know, next guy up. But he's in that category now with Josh Allen, Jordan Love, Trevor Lawrence, and Joe Burrow. Just behind Dak and Patrick Mahomes. So, hey, listen, man, if you do believe that Baker Mayfield's a top half of the league quarterback, right? You're talking about, is he a top 16 out of 32 guys in your mind?
0: Guys got fight, man. Players play behind them. I think so,
1: DB, would you say top 16 of 32?
2: Yes.
1: Yeah, right? I mean, everyone's got their different list, but I think it would be hard to say he's not a top half of the league quarterback.
2: I think that there are better fantasy quarterbacks that you talk about, but when you talk about actually playing the position, I think he would be top half. Yeah.
1: So there he is making 55 mil, so congrats to him.
0: And can I just reiterate two things from our previous discussion?
1: Yeah.
0: I really do think it's hilarious, because I got to mention this again. 49ers defensive coordinator Raheem Morris, who you like.
1: I do. I think he's a great... Listen, if you're going to lose Robert Saleh and you're going to lose coordinators along the way, Raheem Morris is a really... really good dude, great coordinator, and just turned the big 5-0, or did he?
0: Turned 50 years old on Thursday, September 3rd. It also happens to be the day the 49ers flew to Australia, leaving Wednesday night, September 2nd, arriving Friday, September 4th, local time. So the 49ers lost the day, but Morris lost his 50th birthday as well.
1: What's the chances, so by the way? What's the chances of your 50th birthday being the day that's erased on your international 16-hour flight?
0: But to really bring home the... confusion.
1: I wonder if Mike Evans got through all the... Did he get through all the Harry Potter movies? He said he was going to watch
0: them all. Probably. Okay. But, you know, there's so much confusion with the time difference with the game in Sydney. Listen to Time Science with Kyle Shanahan.
3: When I look at my clock and it says the time, and then I try to see my family's time, and then it says the time, but it says yesterday. I don't even get how that's possible. So I feel like I'm in the future. And then also when we play on our Friday, which I think is a Thursday in the U.S., we're such creatures of habit. So I call today Tuesday. I call today Wednesday, which is the first day we put in a game plan. But I think it's Monday. However, though, it's Sunday in the present. So, like, I'm going to mess that up all week if you guys ask me. But today is just our first day of the game plan, which is a Wednesday. We'll put in some on a Thursday. Friday's the final part of the game plan. Saturday we walk through when we play on Sunday, which is a Friday in Australia and a Thursday in the U.S. So don't ever make me do that again.
0: That's Time Science with Shanahan.
2: Wow.
0: And, you know, to confuse you even further, it's a Tuesday here in America that feels like a Monday, but yeah. We got football tomorrow.
1: Your dopey uncle, no offense to Joey, can't figure out you're 3 hours behind in Los Angeles.
0: Always. Like, that doesn't change.
1: Hey, babe, what time is it? It's 3 hours.
0: I think he thinks the minutes change or something. I'm like, dude, I've been here how many years now?
1: Oh, my goodness.
0: So, anyway, I say that respectfully. But it is a little confusing, and I think the fun part of the story is the two different strategies. Again, the Rams left today. 49ers left last week. And my theory is this. I do think the 49ers have the better strategy. I do. Because they're acclimating, they're going to get the rest they need. There's no hustle and bustle and rush of getting there. But the 49ers also come back using the C word the way Australians do.
1: Oh.
0: Because they love the C word.
1: They do.
0: The way we use the F word, Australians love the C. Like, live.
1: What? They throw around a word that is like probably the worst, one of the worst.
0: That's their favorite word.
1: One of the worst curse words here in the States. Like, Australians throw around that C word.
0: We're pretty tight with some Australian dudes. And it's like, yo, man, chill out with that word.
4: Well, the Brits love that word.
1: Oh, no. The Brits, Australians.
4: So, like, they're one in the same, kind of like, you know, similar background. So,
0: Rich, I predict guys like
1: Brock Purdy's going to drop some naughty language.
0: Yeah. Kittle's going to come back with a word.
1: Oh, boy.
0: So anyway, good luck to
1: them. Can I give you one other wild story from the 49ers adventures? Oh, I thought this was fake at first. 49ers player gets cut after flying 16 hours to Australia, and then he was sent home. Like, it was a fantasy date on The Bachelor. You know how sometimes they go on these dates on a dating show, and all of a sudden it's like, yeah, I choose her. And some random girl's like sitting on a mountain by like herself.
2: They couldn't let him stay?
1: Yeah, he chose the other girl, and she has to take a one-way flight back by herself. But yeah, the only thing worse than getting cut by an NFL team is having to fly 16 hours. That's what happened to 49ers tight end Braden Willis on Saturday. He was released to make room for long snapper John Weeks,

0: who was promoted to the active roster from the practice squad. So this dude, Braden Willis, hopefully he ends up on a practice squad or a team somewhere, but
1: they couldn't figure that out before?
0: I know.
1: How does that work? That seems ridiculous. That's cruel.
2: Yeah, that's the weakest.
0: Yeah, he flew 16 hours, landed, and they're like, hey, we got some bad news, and they right back. Man, he missed Raheem Morris' birthday and like a few days.
3: There's an update. It says he cleared waivers and the Niners re-signed him to the practice squad.
1: Yay.
0: Yay.
3: Yeah.
1: It's worth it.
4: It's probably because it would take him forever to get back to be able to join another team. There have been guys who have been cut the night before the Super Bowl. Right?
0: Brutal, right? Huh?
4: Yes, it's happened. Where it's like, guess what? I got some bad news for you. We're activating someone else. Yes. It's happened.
1: Is that because there's an injury and they're more concerned about filling that injury from the practice squad and then maybe a backup position?
4: Could be a lot of reasons. Could be injuries. Could be like we decided in our game plan, we're going to need this extra this or that.
0: Yeah, man, so that's wild. He probably would probably stretching out like, oh, I'm here, you know, again.
3: Yeah, imagine if he didn't clear waivers. That would have been a long flight to his new practice squad.
2: I know this is like a weak story, but it's a true story. My girlfriend got called up by a producer and
0: that's what he said he was.
2: No, he was. And he goes, we want to get you on a flight to Malta so that you can accompany your friend. Her friend was on a reality show, like this dating show. And they're like, we need like her friend. You're her friend. We need you out here for filming of this episode because
0: Malta's not close.
2: Dude, Malta's like another like 16, 17 hour flight or something ridiculous. I don't even know where it is on the globe. Right?
0: You're not going to do well on Where in the World is Carmen Sandiego, huh?
2: So I'm like, wait, so you're going to fly all the way to Malta? She's like, yeah, my best friend's on a reality show and they need like her friend there for whatever reason. I don't even know why. They said they're going to fly me there. So she drops everything, drops a gig that she had. She had to work. She dropped work, flew all the way to Malta to get there to find out that her friend was eliminated from the show by the time she got there. So she flew all the way there for no reason.
0: How long was she there? I forget that.
2: Dude, like a day, like for the rest of the weekend or whatever, but still she went there to be there to accompany her friend on this show.
0: And her friend got
2: eliminated. And her friend was eliminated from the show.
0: Enjoy Malta for 24 hours. I'm like, wait. Get back.
2: So you didn't even get on TV or nothing? She's like, nope, nothing. I'm like, it was such a waste. So anyway, true story. But things like that happen. So speaking of football, we're super pumped. It starts tomorrow, right? There was a major controversy last night. Actually, this weekend, I'm sorry, that we got to address in the world of college football.
0: Yeah, no, anything we missed, we don't want to harp on because you've heard it ad nauseum, as they say. Yeah. So there's two stories in college football I do want to get to, but let's go to DB for an update, see what's going on. I know you got the Baker news and a lot going on today.
4: Yeah, there is a lot. We'll start with Baker Mayfield getting a 3-year extension from the Buccaneers. That'll pay him $55 million annually. Total value of the package is $165 million. Now, looking ahead to tomorrow night's game, Seahawks and Patriots in Seattle. New England will not have running back Travion Henderson. He's been ruled out because of an ankle injury. As for Thursday's game featuring the Niners and Rams, Aaron Donald did not make the trip to Australia for LA. He will be inactive for that contest against San Francisco. It's been a busy day in college football. SEC presidents voting on Thursday whether or not to expel LSU from the conference as they requested a temporary restraining order against the school to make the move. The vote comes on the heels of LSU potentially adding former NFL players. 2/3 of a vote are needed to terminate LSU's membership with the conference. The Mid-American Conference has had a change of heart. They've now submitted an appeal to the FBS Oversight Committee to overturn the result of the Western Michigan-Michigan game last Saturday, stating that proper protocol was not followed in instant replay. Michigan, by the way, dropped out of the top 25 despite the win. Oregon dropped a few spots from 2-6 despite beating Boise State. LSU, the big winner against Clemson this weekend. Tigers moved up, LSU that is, from 11 to number 8. College football playoff executives triggered a 30-day negotiating window with ESPN over the value of a 2014 playoff. So it seems like the college football playoff committee wants to push for 24. They'll have the next month to have talks with ESPN on the value of what that would mean. Couple of other notes. In tennis right now, Alex Mickelson finally dropped the set to Francis Tiafoe. Mickelson hadn't dropped the set in this entire U.S. Open, but right now Mickelson is up 2-1 on Tiafoe, playing in the fourth set. Tiafoe up 3-1 and up a break in that fourth set. Earlier today, Aryna Sabalenka won in three sets, and Aaron Judge batting third tonight for the Yankees in his first game since late May as they take on the Rockies. Woo! Guys, back to you.
0: All right.
2: There's, 18 games left?
0: Well,
2: let's go.
0: You would think I wouldn't be pumped, DB, but Friday, Covino and I are going to be at Citi Field. I'm sorry, not Citi Field. Yankee Stadium for Mets-Yankees, the 25th anniversary of 9/11. And to be honest, I would rather Judge in the lineup. Why would you
2: Soto.
0: Not, right? And Soto. So the fact that they'll both, you know, have full squads is awesome.
4: Cool. Monty and I will be in for you that day. If we could have one of you call in, that would be great.
0: I was going to see if that would be okay with you because it's also the day after the Niners-Rams. So
2: Rich will call in because I'll be screaming for Aaron. Judge! I'm here!
0: Number 99! Aaron! So definitely.
2: I'm rising for you!
0: Oh, boy.
1: All right.
0: Thank you, DB. By the way, imagine
2: standing up, Sam.
0: Imagine if we had pro players too, huh? My two observations from college football. Number one, Lane Kiffin is a name you hear so much, but right now I think he is the greatest villain that college football could have asked for. I feel like his little quips, his vibe, like everything that's going on with Lane Kiffin now, I went from being like, oh, enough of Lane Kiffin to like, now I'm it, Danny, I'm
3: oh, because last week you told me you wanted a 2-minute Lane Kiffin timer.
0: Like, I just feel like there was, if you love college football, there's Lane Kiffin, blah, blah, blah, blah, blah, a lot. Now, I feel like I can't get enough. I feel like he's a villain. I feel like he's leaning into it. I love his I don't give an S attitude.
3: How about that speech when they were up 31-3?
0: The speech, everything about Lane Kiffin has me pulled in where LSU is now the ultimate bad guy in college football, and I love it.
2: He's like the Razor Ramon.
0: He's like the Razor Ramon. He's like the I've Hollywood Hogan.
2: That. Yeah.
0: So, Lane Kiffin.
5: I'm the bad guy.
0: Number one story. The other story, I think you know where I'm going with this, but we got to talk about the clock. Did Michigan get to pull off what every kid does at the playground? You know, when you're shooting hoops, Danny, and you're like, for the win, 3, 2, 1, and then you miss it. You're like, let me grab it quick.
3: I release it on time.
0: Yeah, like, like you keep rebounding and you keep resetting.
2: You only
0: the
2: get
0: clock.
2: One buzzer beater, buddy.
0: You only get, no, the buzzer's still going.
2: No, it's not.
0: So
3: just drag out the word one.
0: 1, 3, 2. The girl I have a crush on will like me if I hit this shot. 3, 2, 1.
2: She'll really, really like me if I hit this one. 3, 2.
0: So, did the Michigan Wolverines pull this off? We'll get to that. Recap a little college stuff we missed. And of course, NFL can't wait. DBs, Seahawks, and the Pats tomorrow. We'll give that a little preview as well. All next right here on Fox Sports Radio.
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18: They were just going to let this go as long as the guys wanted to continue to do the show, and eventually they would back off it. Last year, what happened? ESPN buried the show a lot. We barely saw them at all. It did not go how they wanted, did not go how they thought. They thought, hey, we'll keep it together. We'll keep it going one more year. And after last year, I think they're all done. So I'm pretty sure that Inside the NBA will go into the pantheon of great shows and be retired overall at the end of this year, or they'll have some sort of rebirth if Shaq wants to stay with Kenny Smith, whoever wants
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0: you had a Canaiba sort of weekend, not an Andy Ruiz sort of weekend.
1: I watched that fight.
0: Yeah,
1: and
0: me too.
1: Andy Ruiz was done. And the ref let the fight go on. And then for a minute, Ruiz was flurrying. And you're like, oh my God, is this guy going to have...
0: Ruiz was knocked out on his feet. But again, he hadn't come back. He hadn't fought in 2 years. So this is his comeback fight.
1: It was an exciting moment.
0: He showed heart, but he lost.
1: Danny, Ruiz was getting his ass kicked, right? The ref was about to step in between him and wave his arms like, fight's over.
0: And that's when he went down.
1: That's when he fell.
0: So they started counting him.
1: They counted to 10, but he got up at 8. The ref gave him so much time to be like, you good? You good?
0: He actually came back.
1: He said, I'm going to give you one more chance.
2: So it was like the Michigan of fighting.
1: Yes. Honestly, he got more, almost the same second chance as Michigan.
3: Great segue.
1: In the fight, then in that next round, Ruiz has his only like real flurry, and for a minute you were like, "No way,
0: this could be the greatest comeback ever." But no.
1: then he started stinking again. But he came back, tried to fight a real good fighter in his first comeback fight.
0: So maybe I'll talk about it later.
1: Yeah,
0: big heavyweight fight. But we got a big fight coming up this weekend with Ryan Garcia. Anyway, Covino and Rich. By the way, if you missed it because of the holiday weekend, we had Matt Leiner on our bonus pod this past week. So check that out, episode 154 of Overpromised. We talk about the NFL. Rich, you go over week one. And we go over teen crushes. Like, who is your crush? Iowa Sam, who is your teenage crush?
3: Man, I'll have to be like chalk answer and say, like, you know, Kelly Kapowski was always a looker.
0: Oh, well, guess what? You have that in common with Matt Leinart.
3: Right.
0: We discuss it on Overpromised 154. Check it out. It's all here where we're streaming live as we speak at Covino and Rich FSR on YouTube. At Covino and Rich FSR on YouTube.
1: And speaking of Matt Leinart, you saw him tearing up over the weekend.
0: Yeah, the message from his son.
1: Yeah, so that was great. It was a really cool first weekend of college football. The two takeaways, Lane Kiffin, as our buddy Travis said, Lane Kiffin is sort of like LeBron. He goes from boring to fascinating just like that. Like a couple stories break and something happens, changes teams, does something. You're like, ooh, I'm loving Lane Kiffin, the villain. I think it's fantastic. And I'm loving all the crap Michigan fans are getting. This is storming the field, cheering for a team they were favored to beat by almost 30, and they got a second chance. Do you, deep down inside, you've had a few days to think about it now. We were off yesterday, but after you keep seeing all the videos and, well, it's the official clock versus the on-field clock, do you think Michigan just straight up got away with one?
0: Absolutely, and that's why they admitted they did it. They played it wrong. They used the replay clock instead of the stadium clock, which they're supposed to do.
1: But Michigan has the W, so I know Western Michigan is officially
0: It would have been
1: protesting.
0: Western Michigan's greatest win of all time, and it got stolen.
2: Shouldn't it just been a sigh of relief instead of rushing the field?
1: Yes, that's what I'm saying.
0: That's the criticism.
1: It was like an embarrassing reason to storm the field, like you won on a play that maybe shouldn't even have happened, right?
0: So using the replay clock goes against official protocol, and that's the update. So absolutely they got away with one.
2: Yeah, now the MAC has formally appealed.
1: I saw an interesting thing that Michigan players, when they use the microwave oven, they try to stop it at 1 second, it beeps, but yet there's still time.
0: You know, there's so many
1: yet
0: people
1: there's
0: that
1: still
0: do that.
1: There's still time.
0: That's like the MacGyver sort of tactic.
1: Don't you stop the microwave with 1 second?
0: Like the bomb's gonna go off.
1: We all do.
3: You're supposed to be able to open your microwave with 1 second and it stops. If I let my microwave go all the way to zero, it'll beep even if I open the door.
1: Michigan's microwave beeped, but they still had 1 second on their microwave.
0: Totally.
1: Don't you get it?
0: Yeah, there was no need for do-overs in that
2: might
0: situation.
2: Be the dumbest analogy I've heard on this whole thing. But I like it, though.
0: But everybody seems to do that. Like the MacGyver, like you're just trying to save the explosion.
2: And we all reset it, right? A little bit OCD, like you have to get it back to normal.
1: You reset it to normal, but you absolutely, if you're warming up some nachos or oatmeal for your kid or something, you stop the microwave at 1 second, much like Michigan claims they did on Saturday. I do not believe they did.
0: You put a little blame on Western Michigan. They're like, couldn't you just stop the play to avoid this controversy? Come on.
1: You did let up a Hail Mary. Like,
0: the Hail Mary, you knew what was going to happen. You couldn't knock it down. You had to let this happen. You couldn't just win the game.
3: That might be true.
1: Look
3: but
1: what
3: I
1: you
3: think,
1: did, you little jerks.
3: That might be true, but I still think that Michigan got away with it.
0: Absolutely got away with it.
1: And by the way, guys that are big Michigan fans are loving it. Like Portnoy on social media. Like,
0: who cares? As long as you win, right?
1: They went from like crying to like cheering and laughing.
0: If you got away with one, I don't think you really ever care if you're on the winning side of that. Yeah. Like back in 96, you think I cared if little Jeffrey Mayer pulled in the home run that Jeter hit? No. I don't care. Yeah. You got the home run. Yankees got the W. That's
1: Danny,
0: all that matters.
1: If you are the recipient of they got it wrong.
0: A whoopsie doodle.
1: Like it happens in rec sports and little league and when your kids are playing football.
0: it happens.
1: You can acknowledge it, but like, hey, what are you going to do?
0: And if you play, like, I play grown man softball. If the umpire totally blows a call, you make eye contact with your other teammates. Like,
1: you do one of these? You throw a shrug.
0: No. But if they miss one in your favor, you look at your teammates like, he missed that one.
2: Yeah. I think there's certain Michigan fans who can get kind of annoying. And so this has extra legs, this story, because a lot of haters, a lot of people.
1: The clock was out.
2: Were rooting for Michigan to just fall on their face there.
0: Question for you and Dan Beyer, who I know Dan's a way bigger college fan than we are.
4: I just want to quickly correct Danny G. It's not certain. It's most Michigan fans are annoying.
0: most. Especially being an Ohio State guy. I can only imagine. Do you admire the Michigan fan that's doubling down like, there was time left? Or do you want a Michigan fan to be like, yo, man, we got away with one? Like, what is a better angle?
4: I would hide. Yeah, I would hide.
0: No comment.
4: Yeah, I would
0: play
4: not.
0: Dumb.
4: Yes, yeah, yeah, yeah. I would just be.
2: Okay. I saw a video clip of your guys' boy, VJ Husky, rocking his Michigan stuff while he was on the air.
0: I bet.
2: This past weekend, and he was saying, oh, you Michigan haters, you had your fingers on the keyboard just ready to send hate.
1: There's no time on the clock. Like, what are we missing here?
3: I know it's Kyle Whittingham's first game there, but when you win a game like that, maybe not so much for this coach in his first game, but like, people look at you like you don't have any legitimacy after you win a game like that. And that can be something that fans really hate. It's like you're not legitimate, dude. You got gifted that one.
0: Like my example would be, of course, a Mets one. But remember when Johan Santana pitched the no-hitter? But Carlos Beltran, who was on the Cardinals at the time, hit a ball that was called foul. But if instant replay had been around, it looks like it hits the line a little bit. But guess what? There was no replay then. There was a game. Remember the game where Steve Young threw a pass to Terrell Owens in the end zone and beat the Packers in a playoff game? Remember T.O. starts crying to Steve Mariucci and everything? Earlier in that drive, Jerry Rice straight up fumbles the ball. But because it's Jerry Rice and there's no replay at the time, they're like, down by contact. Yo, he just straight drops the ball. So do you...
1: Got away with one.
0: Do you say, well, got away with one?
1: Yeah, it happens. You know, they got an old-fashioned got away with one.
0: But as a fan, to answer the question, do you own it like we got away with one, or do you fight the fight like, nope, there was 1.001 seconds left? Like,
1: sometimes winning teams need a little magic on their side. You need the ball to bounce your way a little bit.
0: At least own it, Michigan. At least say, listen, moving forward, hopefully this team shows up, but we got away with
3: you
0: one.
3: Got away with one against Western Michigan. Like, just move on, you know? Great. Yeah, you got it.
0: Yeah, there you go.
1: And then, of course, the power outage.
0: Oh, Florida State?
1: That was kind of wild.
0: My goodness, those reporters did fantastic on the scene. So we'll get to more, and got Mahomes trivia coming up as well. Hang tight. We are.
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2: What you need to know.
3: Yankees right fielder Aaron Judge returned to the lineup tonight off the injured list, out since late May with the rib problem. 0 for 3, 2 strikeouts tonight, but his starting pitcher Cam Schlittler with 10 strikeouts in 7 innings, and the Yankees lead 2-1 over Colorado in the bottom of the 7th. For Tampa Bay, Junior Caminero with his 39th homer of the year. Rays now lead at Atlanta 5-1 in the bottom of the 6th. The Brewers-Cubs game is tied 1-1 in the bottom of the 5th. Jacob Mizorowski is Milwaukee's starting pitcher. He has 8 strikeouts in his first 5 innings. Pirates up 8-0 at the White Sox, top of the 5th. No hits for the White Sox yet in that one. Boston has a 5-game winning streak on the line, but the Angels lead at the Red Sox 4-1 in the bottom of the 7th. In Philadelphia, Astros over the Phils 6-4 in the top of the 8th inning. The Tampa Bay Bucks gave quarterback Baker Mayfield a 3-year contract extension. I'm Steve DeSager.
1: One guy is... Are you ready?
4: Oh, boy.
1: For this?
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1: For them?
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1: Rich Davis.
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10: Hey, that's us, and we're streaming live.
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10: At Covino and Rich FSR on YouTube. And, of course, that's where our bonus pod is. Over promise. We had Matt Leiner on. We had Topanga on. The Great Hambino with Covino. He was on for his new show, Dugout Dads. It's all there, overpromised with Covino and Rich. But I hope you had a great weekend, extended weekend, which means short work week. So we're super pumped that it's a Tuesday, getting closer to foosball. Live from the Fox Sports Radio studio. Again, Steve Covino, Rich Davis, Danny G, Iowa Sam, Dan Beyer. And guess what? Mahomes is stopping by this hour. Super pumped about that.
8: Can't wait. Now, hey, game day could add up.
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8: Oh, thanks, Sam.
10: Thanks, Sam.
8: You're welcome. Sam's Club.
10: No, you're fantastic, Sam, right, Sam?
8: The fantastic Sam.
11: Fantastic Sam's Club.
10: Sam's Club. All right, thank you, guys. Super pumped. Not only foosball today, I mean tomorrow. What day is it?
8: Okay, Shanahan.
10: Aaron Judge tonight, batting third. And they asked him, I think Michael Kay asked him at a press conference. Aaron Boone asked, you know, does he have any sort of rib pain? And the answer was asymptomatic. So he has no restrictions at all. Oh. I just thought that was an odd response. It's gone kind of viral. He's asymptomatic.
8: That is such a game changer, by the way.
12: For what are we, back in COVID?
8: Yeah, asymptomatic.
10: That was the answer. He's asymptomatic, doesn't feel any restrictions either way.
8: So he has no symptoms. So whatever pain he had is gone.
10: He's gone.
8: I mean, that's great for you. I mean, talk about, you know, there's 162 long-ass games.
10: There's 18 left, I believe.
8: And
10: as of now,
8: I wish my Mets were still in the mix, but my goal is always to have baseball bring me to football. The Mets couldn't do that this year. So I had a few months where I was like, man, I wish football would get here. But your Yankees keep you interested. And as of right now, they're 4 games behind the Rays, but they still play the Rays a bunch of times.
10: Well, the Rays have a tougher few series coming up, The Yankees got your Mets this weekend, which will be at Colorado tonight. So their schedule is kind of weak right now. Some games they must win. We'll see what happens. We'll keep you posted.
8: But with Aaron Judge in the lineup, that's like, I mean, you got what you needed at the right time.
10: Call the judge, bro. Later on, if we have time, like hero moments, those Mighty Mouse moments, those here I come to save the day.
12: But don't you start over promising now. We already have Rich do that.
10: Yeah, true. Because we still got a schedule watch.
8: By the way, the Rays and the Yanks play 4 times. A doubleheader, and then 2 games, and then Yankees end at home against the Orioles. So the Yankees have a home stretch to end the season, and I mean, what more could you ask for, right? You play the team you're 4 behind, and you play them 4 more times, and they have a tougher schedule.
10: And you got Judge back, and I don't know if you knew this, but here's a little side nugget. That's the one shaped like a boot that I don't want. You could have that nugget.
8: Sweet nugget.
10: Yeah. Trent Grisham's on the IL, which means that Spencer Jones has to remain in the lineup, and that's secretly what all the fans wanted anyway. Anyway, so well, that's added power in the lineup.
8: Well, I just want to throw it out there. There's such a monstrous difference between where the Yankees or Rays will end up. One will be the one seed, Danny, with a bye, and the path to the World Series will go through Tampa or New York. The loser has to play in the wild card, likely against the Sox. That's if the Sox don't catch the Yankees also.
10: They're only two games back.
8: Yeah, so there's so much excitement in the final couple of weeks.
12: It's got the Sox, then the Guardians, right?
8: Yeah.
12: And then in the NL, the Phillies, Cubs, Diamondbacks.
10: You know, there's a case to be made. I'm not saying this is
8: But the Padres are half a game behind the Diamondbacks, so the Padres are half a game out?
10: Let me tell you, PCA's got it locked in the NL, right? As far as MVP, you would think at this point.
8: He's even
10: right?
8: making people mad, yeah, running into people on the base paths.
10: Aaron Judge, by his lack of presence, has proven that he is the MVP of the league.
8: Oh, God.
10: Because without him,
8: on.
10: The team crumbles. By him not being there, he's proved it even more.
8: God, gross.
10: This is truth. I'm just saying, he should probably get it again.
12: Yeah, anyway. Rich, now you know how we feel when you talk about the Cardinals.
10: But, hey, does that not ring true? By his lack of presence, you've seen how valuable the guy is. So, congratulations. Aaron Judge is back.
8: Well, you know, just Can't an exciting wait. Home stretch. I mean, I hope the Mets don't mess you up along the way.
10: We'll see.
8: All right, we got more football, baseball. But right now,
12: finally schedule watch the Saints.
8: You know what? I keep...
10: Yeah,
8: No. We have Mahomes coming in a little bit. I want to schedule watch, but I want to do it with the Kansas City Chiefs. Let's go.
1: The Rich loves to look at the schedule game.
8: Schedule watching.
6: Yeah.
10: I feel like you love to promise us the Saints schedule.
12: Dude, that was not that was not in our pre-show meeting.
8: Tyler Shuck just said, "What's the deal, bro? The Saints can wait. They'll be fine. Saints. Does anyone care? No. Just Chiefs. Let's talk Chiefs."
12: Chiefs? There was news, of course, but officially we get the start from Mahomes.
10: There has to be a few people on the edge of their seat waiting for you to go over the Saints schedule.
8: And let me, I think Bree who works there, that's it. And Drew Brees. That's it.
12: Bree doesn't work here.
10: No, anymore. Drew said he has more friends on the Broncos.
8: That is true.
10: He said.
8: Dan Beyer, let me get DB's insight before I go over the schedule. Last night, you have the Show Your Flex podcast.
12: I want your flex.
8: Did I say show your flex? I'm just thinking what I want you to do. DB, show me your flex.
10: I want your flex.
8: I want your flex. DB runs our Guillotine Fantasy League, and I know he's more of a popular name because of Taylor Swift, not the player he once was. But were you a little surprised Travis Kelce dropped pretty far in our draft last night?
2: No.
8: You think that's a fair, like, he was...
2: I don't think there's a lot in the tank.
8: Yeah, he was like a... I don't think he was a first. I think
2: Bobby was up there for a long time. Tight end taken, to be honest with you.
8: Yeah, the 10th tight end taken. So, I mean, still valuable, but certainly not the Kelce of old.
2: No, you think there's going to be red zone opportunities for him, but the big plays that you would see between the 20s, I think that those days are a little over.
8: There's no 1,000-yard, 9-touchdown season in this guy. Okay.
2: But there is value in the relationship with Mahomes. So when you're trying to decide at that spot for tight ends, there's just other better ones out there. Kittle, even injured, is a better option.
8: Yeah, I know I chose Kittle as a homer pick, but also because I know him and Purdy are very familiar. And when he's healthy, he's always he's a guy that could get you 2 tutties in a game. Anyway, Chiefs, schedule watching.
10: Yeah, Chief Rocca.
8: Now, this is a very wild division because guys like my brother and Broncos fans out there are like, they're looking for the repeat of the division title. They're looking for Sean Payton, Bo Nix, we've only just begun. They think this is the beginning of that team and that quarterback coach combo. Sean Payton, Bo Nix, outside of that injury in the playoff game, you're talking about a team that could have and should have very well went to the Super Bowl. So do the Broncos pick up where they left off? The Los Angeles Chargers, who I think Justin Herbert, very well an MVP candidate. I love Herbert with McDaniel. I think finally Justin Herbert can't have an excuse if he has Harbaugh and McDaniel sort of leading the way.
12: Yeah, for 3 seasons in a row though, you've been saying no more excuses.
8: I know. This is it for Herb.
10: You love Herbert. You love his girlfriend.
8: What were you gonna say? It's hot.
10: Hot girlfriend, fiance, whatever she is.
8: Could it be the Chargers? And then Danny G, I'm not saying it's going to be your Raiders, but could the Raiders make some noise and rip off an upset here or there that disrupts the division? So what if the Raiders go upset one of those teams and it sort of puts the division, makes it a little wonky, right? Could happen.
10: Fatos don't say wonky, bro.
8: Sorry. I won't say wonky in front of you anymore.
4: How you say, it could be a little wonky or something.
8: So according to Las Vegas, our friends at DraftKings, if you look at the future bets, the Chiefs are favored in 11 of their 17 games. So I'm not sure if that's the exact over-under in Vegas, which I think is more towards like 10 or 10 and a half, but 11-6 looks like where Vegas and people think the Chiefs will land, which is probably good enough for a playoff spot. Hey, maybe even a division title in a very competitive AFC West. Game by game, let's do this.
10: All right, let's do it.
8: The return of Mahomes Monday night at home against the Broncos.
10: Again, trying to keep their little window open.
12: Yeah, this is tough because you know how good the Broncos
10: are. Be careful because Showtime Mahomes is sitting in the lobby.
8: Since he is.
10: Or he might be. I don't know if he's driving in, stuck in traffic.
8: Guess what I'm going to do?
10: Yeah.
8: I'm going to be a coward. I'm going to be a coward and say that they split with the Broncos at home. So I'll say this is in Kansas City. The return of Mahomes. This is a game where he's going to send a message. I'm like, hey, I'm not done, right? Kelce, 5 catches, 60 yards. Like, it's going to be a we're not done yet game. I think a W.
10: Okay.
8: They play the Colts at home in Kansas City. W.
12: Every time the Colts come up on another team's schedule, you give the other team the W. You haven't given the Colts one W on schedule watch.
10: Danny, I swear I've noticed that. I don't think you've given, if we go back, the Colts not one win.
12: No,
10: I think he's right about that.
12: Well, that's because
8: they don't play the Cardinals.
10: No, but right when he said that, I thought the same thing.
8: Maybe tomorrow.
12: Suddenly the Colts just stink to high heaven.
10: Colts just mean, you're winning that game.
8: I was saying, can you send Jonathan Taylor an edible arrangement on my behalf? I apologize, Indianapolis.
10: We love you, Indy.
8: And by the way, tonight, Indianapolis, Lucas Oil, Bruno Mars performing there tonight. So you get a little Bruno Mars concert, then the beginning of the season. So, yeah, well, I love you, Indy.
12: Yeah, look at Rich Moon walking.
8: Yeah, look at that. At the Dolphins, that's another dub. So I think you could see a 3-0 start from the Chiefs. Chief Rock.
10: I saw some stat. It was a TikTok hussy, so it has to be true. She said something about the Dolphins' top 5 players or players aren't even on the team right now. Right? The top 5.
12: Yeah, I sent you those stats a couple weeks ago.
8: The payroll, the highest.
12: Yeah, Tua's on the top of it.
8: Oh, my God. At the Raiders, Danny, I know you give him trouble.
12: Kirk Cousins, upset city here.
8: Oh, I know you give him trouble, but I can't give you that, bro. 4-0.
12: That game is in Vegas, though.
10: Okay, so the Chiefs starting off 4-0. Rich Davis schedule watching. Supposed to be the Saints, but we're going over the Chiefs.
12: Yeah, Rich also has them winning the bye week. October 11th.
8: Now, the Chargers, this game's in Kansas City.
10: Wow. At home.
8: I mean,
10: you love Herbert.
8: I do. But I think that's a split-ski scenario. So okay. I'll give them the home win. So 5-0. They're 5-0 in my mind.
12: More moonwalking.
10: What a comeback start from Mahomes.
8: No. Here's where it gets.
10: Remember, they only had 6 wins last year. So they're already starting off 5-0.
8: Here's where it gets sticky-icky.
10: Okay.
8: DB and the Seahawks are licking their chops at home the following week.
10: Oh, forget it.
8: So you get your first L.
12: After all that smack, I thought you had the Seahawks starting the season 3-5.
8: This might be one of their dubs. Seahawks get the dub. So it's 5-1 now. At the Broncos, 5-2. I think a split happens,
10: this is
8: right?
10: The slide.
8: All right, 5-2. But then good
10: Jets.
8: Luck. Good news for the Chiefs, because then they play the Jets, Falcons, and Cardinals back to back to back. You're 8-2 now. You've won 3 in a row. But if you're going to look at the Chiefs schedule, which we love schedule watching, at least I do. Some people like to look week by week, which is more reasonable and normal. But this is going to be a very hot and cold schedule for the Chiefs if things go according to relatively planned, right? Because you go through these pockets where they play bunk teams, and then coming off of they play Seattle, they play at Seattle, at Denver. That's two of the better teams at home, right? That's losses. Then you play 3 of the worst teams, 3 Ws. And then after you beat up on the Cardinals and the Jets, then you have to go to Buffalo and play the Rams in L.A.
12: Thanksgiving night.
8: So now you go
12: for the Bills.
8: Thanksgiving night?
10: At Bills, 8-3.
8: Yo, bro, no turkey leg for Mahomes. I'm sorry. I think that Josh Allen, you're going to see him having a chaducken. 8-3.
10: Boom.
8: And then 8-4.
12: What, Rich? What?
8: 8-4.
10: Turducken.
8: Boom. Tough acting, ten acting.
7: Boom.
8: 8-4. At the Bengals.
10: So basically you have them losing to all the good teams.
12: Hang on, Covino, he's on a roll.
8: At the Bengals, ooh, I love Joe Burrow. 8-5. I think 8-5. They've played them tough over the years. The only team to beat them in what? An AFC championship game, right? So 8-5.
10: Yeah, they do play tough.
8: The Patriots. The Patriots.
12: The Patriots. That's a Monday night
8: game. Another tough game. Mahomes shows up under the lights.
10: Okay.
8: Now they're 9-5, right? They play the Niners.
10: Oh,
8: oopsie daisy.
10: 9-6.
12: That's a win.
10: According to, you know, Rich is going to give the 49ers the game.
8: At the Chargers, I gave them a W before. Now I give them an L. So 9-7.
10: Wow.
8: Then they play the Raiders again, 10-7. So 10-7, Chiefs are a wild card. He's 10-7.
12: Rolled right over my Raiders like nothing there.
10: 10-7.
8: But you know what?
10: Danny G didn't even give him a possible split.
8: 9-7. The best scenario for you would be like, imagine if he
10: gave Splitskies to everybody else.
12: I know.
8: Splitskies Jones. Yo, I'll get the salmon. You get the filet. You want to try some? Splitskies. I'm not giving you Splitskies with the 10 Raiders.
10: 10-7 for your 2026.
12: Right, so Danny,
8: according to my projections, though, if they are 9-7, wouldn't you be licking your Raiders chops if it meant you guys could keep them out of the playoffs? Imagine a week 18 upset by the Raiders with Mendoza?
10: Fernando.
8: Oh, you could ruin Casey's party,
10: Fernando.
8: Dude. That could be fun.
10: So again, 6-11 last year, 10-7 this year, according to Rich Davis.
8: Schedule watching.
12: Yeah. And now we don't have time to do the Saints, who were on the calendar.
8: Yeah,
12: today.
8: No, we'll go. We'll get to them.
10: We'll get to the Saints tomorrow.
8: I drafted Alvin Kamara in the fantasy draft last night.
10: I saw that.
8: Only DB, dumb move, you might say, but I feel like I got him so late that if he does somehow play at some point, maybe it's a good one. No.
2: It might be. I mean,
8: because he was just sitting there, right?
12: Did you see that look on DB's face?
8: I just don't want to analyze
2: your 12th round pick. That's the only thing.
8: Exactly. But he was just sitting there with people that, I'll be honest, I hardly knew some of them, right?
10: You felt sorry for him?
8: He's just sitting there. I was like, he's like, I'm still Alvin Kamara. I'm like, I got you, bro. Pick.
2: There were players that didn't have teams assigned to them in the player pool.
8: Yes,
2: so when it gets to that point, you're like, I know Kamara. He's got a team assigned to him. Let's roll with it.
8: I was like, you know what?
10: Yeah, at that point, you just go with a name you recognize.
8: Yeah, I was like, right? Alvin Kamara or like, you know, Darnell Dinkins that's unsigned, you know? And it's like, I'll go with Alvin Kamara.
10: All right. Well, you know what, man? I would give Raiders a chance, but 10-7, I'm good with that. What are your thoughts? 877-99 on
12: Fox. We're about to hear from Mahomes himself.
10: We'll see what Mahomes has to say about it because he's up in a few minutes. Fun to play.
12: Bet you he's going to tell Rich that he's going to roll over the Niners.
10: Oh, probably.
8: 10-7, we'll see. If you want to play Showtime Mahomes Trivia, we'll give away a prize pack, our tailgating package, a grilling apron, some koozies, some Covino and Rich gear, a little Nerf football. 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
8: 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You could call it 877-99 on Fox. We'll get a contestant right now. Good luck.
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19: From the Kelloland Live Doppler Storm Center.
20: Becoming mostly clear as we head into the night and comfortable with a low of 56, north winds around 10 miles per hour. Mostly sunny for today on Wednesday, a little breezy, the west wind at 10 to 20 miles per hour with a high of 82. We'll stay in the low to mid 80s for Thursday, mostly sunny with a developing southerly breeze at 10 to 20 miles per hour. We'll bring in some heat for Friday. From the Storm Center at Kelloland TV, I'm meteorologist Adam Rutt.
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22: Michigan's head coach Kyle Whittingham.
23: Yes.
22: If he had any character or any integrity, he calls the NCAA up right now and says, that's a loss. Please adjust the record to reflect that. I can't have my first win at Michigan be this. And what the Big Ten officiating crew did was take an all-time moment away from the Western Michigan players.
23: Yep.
22: It's embarrassing.
23: Mm-hmm.
22: It's disgraceful.
23: Right.
22: And it's on Michigan to make this right. Because this is, you know that ridiculous commercial that everybody laughs at? The sportsmanship commercial, the hand up, the ball was out on me, coach?
23: Yes. Yeah,
22: that's what Kyle Whittingham has to do here.
23: Yeah, but no one does that. I mean, seriously, no one does that. No, there's not a single kid who, when the ball is off him or her, okay, admits to the referee, hey, it was off me. It doesn't happen. You're asking Kyle Whittingham to call somebody, and I have no idea who that somebody is, and say to that somebody, hey, take the win away. Take my first win at Michigan, take it away. We're 0-1. Western Michigan, they're 1-0. Do you know how quickly he'll get run out of Michigan if indeed Kyle Whittingham did that?
22: You don't start the conversation by saying, take the win away. You start the conversation by saying, I'm a man of integrity.
23: Ah, I see.
24: Yeah. By the way, it's funny you mentioned that, the whole commercial thing. I was at my kid's baseball game, and somebody on our team hit a ball that went just foul, and the kid went, and the ump called it fair, and the kid went, oh.
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4: Because you're hot and you're cold. 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
4: you're
8: 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Hot and cold, right? 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
5: 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It's backwards.
8: In one of my guest rooms, in the guest bathroom, there's one faucet.
5: Yeah.
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5: Always he's right.
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5: So. Yep. So
8: except for Covino.
5: Maybe he's like, Rich was completely wrong about the whole schedule. Who knows? Because he's backwards.
8: We'll
5: so
8: see.
5: I'm Covino. That is Rich. 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
8: Thanks, Sam. All right, it's time for Showtime Mahomes Trivia. Let's go.
0: The mostly lovable Patrick Mahomes.
6: Truth is, I want everybody to love me, not just the refs.
0: It's time for some NFL trivia.
6: I'm here.
0: Yes, we know you're here.
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10: Oh, no. All right, our FSR security walking our broke Mahomes into the main studio.
6: This guy's talking so much smack.
8: What?
6: Crazy.
8: Me? I got you.
6: Hey, big dreamer, bro. You got a big head for big dreaming.
8: Whoa.
6: Because you're really high on your 49ers. So you know what? You're just really high, bro. Really high.
8: 10-7.
6: Big dreaming.
8: Patrick, I gave you 10-7 in a row.
6: Over your Niners and, your 49ers.
8: Oh, boy.
6: And your Raiders and everybody else. Patrick Mahomes here.
10: Yes.
6: And ACL, LCL feeling fine. In fact, I'm feeling asymptomatic. Ready to go.
10: Yeah, I heard Spags on Stu Gotts earlier today, and he said, you look great in practice, like
6: hell
10: you
6: yeah.
10: were never hurt.
6: Feeling svelte, feeling good, asymptomatic.
8: Is that what Judge said about his ribs?
6: No, that's what I said about my ACL and LCL. Yeah.
10: All right, COVID boy.
6: Oh, hell right, yeah. So big week. I'm happy to be here. What's
10: let's,
6: up?
10: Let's meet the contestants. 27-time winner, Rich Davis, right over there.
8: Yeah, let's go.
6: This guy.
10: And 24-time champion, Dan Beyer in the house.
11: Hello.
8: DB.
6: Hey, what up, Dan?
10: Looking to win a CNR tailgate prize pack. Let's go to the studio lines. DB,

0: Trivia. The first contestant with two correct answers is the champion. If there's a tie, we have a tiebreaker question. Your name is buzzer, but you got to wait until all three possible answers are read. If there's two wrong ones in a row, we move on to the next question. Right. Are you ready?
1: All right. I'm here. Patrick Mahomes.
0: Get it on. Round one.
1: NFL week. Let's go. Which quarterback holds the NFL record for most consecutive games with at least one touchdown pass?
0: Ooh.
1: A. Brady. B. Drew Brees. Or C. Peyton Manning.
2: Mark. B, Drew Brees.
0: Yes.
3: Bam. Oh, wow. Just like that.
1: Got it. 54 consecutive games.
0: Man. Mark, halfway to a prize pack already. We go to round two.
1: All right. Patrick Mahomes here. Which wide receiver was the first player in NFL history to record 1,600 receiving yards in back-to-back seasons? A, Jerry Rice. B, Calvin Johnson. Or C, Tyreek Hill.
0: Rich.
2: Mark.
3: Up.
0: No, Rich got in there first.
3: I would say Megatron. Calvin?
0: No.
3: Oh, no.
0: All right, Mark, for the steal and the win.
2: Hey, Jerry Rice.
0: No, you're both losers.
3: I knew it wasn't Jerry.
1: Tyreek Hill, he had 1,710 yards in 22 and 1,799 in 23.
0: What a baller. Yeah, Tyreek Hill. All right, we go to round three. Mark, the only one on the board so far.
1: Damn. All right. NFL week, Patrick Mahomes here. Showboy Mahomes trivia. What was I once quoted saying about mistakes? A, mistakes should find their way out of your system in practice. B, you can't be scared to make a mistake. Or C, I made the mistake of celebrating after I thought Max Crosby was traded out of the AFC West.
3: Oh, jeez.
1: What was I once quoted saying?
0: Mark got in there. Mark for the win.
2: Hey,
0: no! Oh! Byer is next up with a steal.
4: And I was going to help him out. I was going to try to... I'll take B.
0: Yes.
1: You can't be scared to make a mistake.
4: Like Michigan. I don't even want to...
3: Oh, you don't know that. It was 0.0.
0: All right, so Mark and Byer both on the board. We go to round four.
1: All right, round four. Patrick Mahomes. If it wasn't for getting injured, I'd have this record. Which QB has the most career rushing touchdowns in NFL history? Is it A, Cam Newton, B, Josh Allen, or C, Jalen Hurts?
2: Mark.
0: Mark for the win.
2: A, Cam Newton.
0: Yes!
1: Bam! You got it. Way to redeem yourself, just like we're going to redeem ourselves. We're not going to be 10-7 like this bonehead said. Trust us.
3: 10-7. Hey, mark it.
1: Much better than that. By the way, Cam Newton had 75 rushing TDs.
0: Dang. Yeah, Mark, you have the floor.
2: I just want to say real quick, Danny and I were just talking, we're both Raiders fans. No one ever got screwed by the refs as bad as the Tuck Rule. And
3: Tuck Rule, that is screwed by the refs.
0: It's in our nightmares.
1: I don't know, Western Michigan got pretty screwed this weekend.
0: Yeah, Tuck Rule stays in our nightmares. All right, well, we get a prize pack ready and sent out to Syracuse, New York. Mark, you are finally in the win column. Congratulations.
3: Thanks, buddy.
1: All right, guys, let's go Chiefs. All right, guys, have a great football season. I hope all your teams lose, unless you're in for the Chiefs.
0: Good luck to you and your opener.
1: All right, guys. Later.
0: Hope your ACL stays intact.
1: Later, guys.
5: Stay healthy, Patrick.
3: Right. Thank you, Patrick. Let's go to DB early for an update. DB, what's going on, man?
4: I was just
3: going
4: to say, I don't know if, and we could go to my update, but as the Tuck Rule game was happening, like I remember pulling for the Patriots in those games, not knowing what we would know now.
3: Yes, because at the time, the Patriots, like the underdog, they were the helmet you didn't want out of the quarter machine as a kid.
4: And now I look at it, I'm like, gosh, kind of wish the Raiders would have won that one.
3: Yeah, that's the hindsight.
4: Anyway, there is a lot going on, and I'm actually going to start in tennis, because as I've been at this news desk for most of the afternoon and into the evening on the East Coast, the quarterfinal match in men's singles at the U.S. Open has been going on the entire time. We're almost approaching 4 hours between Alex Mickelson and 11-seeded Francis Tiafoe. Mickelson, who hadn't dropped a set in the U.S. Open, took the first two sets. Tiafoe was down 5-4 in the third set, came back to win it 7-5, then took the fourth set 6-3, and now they're on serve in the fifth set 4-3 in favor of Mickelson. An absolute classic quarterfinal match going on between two American hopefuls. Again, Francis Tiafoe and Alex Mickelson currently tied up at two sets apiece, and Mickelson leading in the fifth set 4-3. Now on to other matters. SEC presidents will vote on Thursday on whether to expel LSU from the conference over the use of former NFL players. In court filings, the conference stated they needed to file a TRO to, quote, preserve the conference's ability to govern competition among its members. It was recently a Louisiana court ruling last week allowed LSU to

0: play former NFL players, which is in direct opposition to SEC rules. The Mid-American Conference changed their tune. They've now filed an appeal to the FBS Oversight Committee to overturn the result of Western Michigan's game against Michigan, claiming the officials didn't follow the proper replay protocol. In the top 25 AP poll for college football, Michigan dropped out despite that win. Oregon actually fell a few spots from 2 down to 6 as they edged Boise State on Saturday. LSU moved up 3 spots after rounding Clemson. They're up to number 8. The top 5 is Ohio State, Georgia, Notre Dame, Texas, and Indiana. Buccaneers and quarterback Baker Mayfield agreed to terms on a 3-year extension worth $165 million. Recently unretired Rams defensive lineman Aaron Donald will not fly to Australia with the team today. He will be inactive for Thursday's game against the 49ers. Patriots running back Travion Henderson has been ruled out of Wednesday's season opener in Seattle with an ankle injury. Bears head coach Ben Johnson said wide receiver Rome Odunze is day-to-day with a foot injury and missed another practice. And we just heard from Patrick Mahomes. He is most likely to play, according to Andy Reid, in Monday's game against the Denver Broncos.
1: He said asymptomatic.
0: He did.
1: Yeah.
0: Yankees slugger Aaron Judge returns to the lineup tonight for the first time since fracturing a rib in late May. He'll bat third against the Rockies. No Shohei Ohtani in the lineup for the Dodgers against the Reds, as Freddie Freeman will be the DH. And LIV Golf has filed for bankruptcy and in the process proposed a new structure where the players take over majority ownership of the tour, but court documents revealed that John Rahm is owed more than $7.6 million. Bryson DeChambeau owned more than $5.7 million. Fellas, back to you.
1: Thank you, Dan Beyer. All right, so the number is 877-99 on Fox. We are Covino and Rich with Danny G and Sam and, of course, Mahomes. Thank you, Showboy Mahomes, for stopping by, and congrats again to Mark. We play games all the time. We'll have more games tomorrow. Are we doing Last One Standing tomorrow, Danny?
2: Well, no, because it's a Wednesday. I know you're Shanahan. You have all your days confused.
1: That's right.
2: But we have Mike, who runs this take, and Midweek Major with Iowa Sam.
1: Yeah.
2: And also, don't forget, it's our annual write in all of our answers for the NFL prediction sheet in the studio here.
1: Oh, yeah.
2: That DB famously started 2 decades ago.
1: That's right. Tomorrow's Wednesday, because today's a Tuesday. Yeah. And it feels like a Monday. So, hey, speaking of the NFL, everyone's talking NFL, talking foosball. Everybody's super pumped about this week. I got to bring up Tom Brady and this random story that surfaced. Brady told Sports Business Journal that a lot of criticisms is just clickbait. All his criticisms on being a bad announcer, clickbait from people who just don't understand broadcasting as he heads into year 3 in the Fox booth. So I got to back him up on that. As a radio tycoon, radio master, broadcasting.
2: At least that's what it says on your business card that you made at Kinko's.
1: Yeah, I don't know. Whatever you want to call me. You know, I watch and I listen from that perspective, and I'm highly impressed with guys like Tony Romo and Tom Brady and what they bring. And I think that we as a culture, because of social media and what gets traction and what is hot, it just turns into what's the narrative, not necessarily what's the truth, right? And I'd love to hear people's actual criticism on Tom Brady, because I honestly agree. I think, yeah, he struggled in the beginning a little bit, but we saw his work ethic, the same work ethic he put into the NFL, into the booth, and he got better and better. Will he be extra distracted because he's sort of all over the place and he's with your Raiders and everything? I don't know. We're yet to see that, but I don't think Tom Brady slips at all. I don't think he would allow himself to slip. So, you know, you mean to tell me the people criticizing him have a better eye and ear for what's going on in Tom Brady? I just think that's a narrative that people roll with, and then that becomes the story. When the legend becomes fact, print the legend sort of thing. Like, there's no truth behind it. It just becomes the narrative. And that's just what Brady haters, because he's easy to hate on. He's handsome. He's good looking. He's great at what he does. And perfect practice makes perfect Tommy. And I think he's done a great job, if you want to be real about it. So, your thoughts on that? I want to talk about it, and I want to talk about things you sucked at, because he wasn't great in the beginning. He didn't suck, but he wasn't great. But I think we saw him get better and better every week and every year, and I think we're going to see that even better this year. What are those things that you sucked at and then got better at? For me, it was radio. You listen back to my early air checks. It's like, I sound like Butthead, dude. This is like Nirvana or something. I had two voices. Yeah, I think it's like Alice in Chains. Nirvana.
2: Do you have access to any of those? I'd like to play one.
1: Yes, of course I do. Air checks is what we call it in the biz,
2: right?
1: Right
2: here in my iPhone.
1: You would talk into a song or whatever, and you'd keep record of that. I didn't do talk radio out of the gate. You worked in radio. You introduced songs or whatever. and they're terrible. And dude, I got criticisms. I was told I sucked. I was told, listen, man, we already got a Howard Stern here. Just stick to the business. You know, we don't need all this extra personality. I was told I was dumb. I was told I suck at this. And dude, when I listen back, I did kind of suck, but I believed in it, right? And you get better and better at it. What were those things for you? Because I promise you, Tom Brady, if it's his goal, he could be one of the best at this because that's who he is. He's a guy that's relentless, a guy that's going to put in that work and get better every year. That's just my thought on it. 877-99 on Fox. What was that for you? You sucked at it. It could be cooking. It could be in the bedroom. I don't know. And you got better. Now you're a guru. You're the master. You're the Bruce Leroy of whatever it is. I want to know what that is for you. Buyer, Fox Sports Radio Nation. Think about it. And you know what? Just to make it fun, if you got a fun answer or a fun story, maybe Danny G will throw a prize in there. All right, 877-99 on Fox. More Covino and Rich next. 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
1: The word. Give me the word for Michigan getting an extra second, an extra play, which turned out to be the difference in beating Western Michigan. So I've got Goldfish Tank, Auntie Anne's, and Hammerhead Shark. And we will combine all of these things together, and we're going to have a delicious dragon fruit. Yes, so the stadium clock there at Michigan Stadium, 0-0-0. Apparently, though, that is merely a suggestion. That is not the actual time. So what's the point of having
12: the stadium scoreboard clock. Can someone explain that to me? No, you can't, because it makes no effing sense. No effing sense. So Western Michigan, I couldn't give two rats' asses about Western Michigan. They got hosed, though. The Broncos of Western Michigan. So Western Michigan played until the clock ran out, which I guess I'm old. That's how you were supposed to play. Clock runs out. Game over. Move on. Celebrate or complain or any of that. So Western Michigan plays till the clock goes to zero. They celebrate because they'd won the game. Wait a minute. No. We need some help. Hold on. Big brother. I didn't realize this, and nobody really, other than, I guess, Michigan players, realized that you need to play not just 60 minutes, but an extra second. So now you want conspiracy theories. Woo-wee! Right up the wazoo. Right up the wazoo here. This is how you manufacture.
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1: Yeah! 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
1: Can't wait. 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And remember, overpromised our bonus pod with Matt Leinart this past week at Covino and Rich FSR. 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And college football is bigger than the game. It's the friends, food, traditions, and Saturday spent together.
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1: That's right, Rich. 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All right. Thank you, Sam. So to wrap up the Tom Brady talk, he dismissed his criticisms of broadcasting. He told Sports Business Journal that a lot of criticisms are just clickbait, people who don't understand broadcasting as he enters year three. I agree. And you have to be foolish to assume that this dude out the gate, the Stephen Dorff gate, is just going to slay it, right? And you know what? I fear the people that aren't that good, because they're the ones that are putting the work in. When people are really good, when they're Roy Hobbs naturals, they sort of like get lazy and rely on their natural abilities. It's the person that has to put the work in, the Baker Mayfields of the world. Those guys that really want to grind and put the work in, the effort in, become better than the guy that's just naturally good. So that being said, like my prediction, like Greg Olsen was really good right off the bat, right? Or out the gate. Tom Brady has to put that work in. He'll eventually get there and surpass him. And this might be the year. I think that we live in a society that it becomes the narrative and people roll with it. Tom Brady's great at what he does, and he's only going to get better. So that's my thought there. And Danny G, I was saying, you know, as a broadcaster,
2: yeah,
1: You know, it doesn't, you got to put your reps in it, like anything, your hours. What is it?
2: Yeah, for sure.
1: 10,000 hours to be a master.
2: One thing I had the knack for being on the air, like as a DJ playing music to begin with. But the thing I really struggled with were the remotes. When my first program director sent me out to businesses to do a live remote, I was so scared of everything around me in the environment. The store manager, sometimes the owner of the business would be there. The listeners would show up. Everyone was staring at you, and that would make me freeze. And I was horrible at live remotes at the beginning. And then you find your groove. You kind of, you know, learn how to not pay attention to your surroundings and just do what you got to do at those things.
1: You need your reps, and Tom Brady's getting them. I don't know if he has 10,000 hours yet, but he's getting them, and he's going to be just fine. But I remember even back in the day, you know, everybody wanted to be a VJ. You remember that? Not VJ Husky. No, I'm not him. Video jockey MTV VJ, right? And I have VHS tapes that I just found, and it's me. It's like, hear the video from Boyz II Men. I don't know. I'm just,
2: hey, now you're a top dog on the History Channel.
1: Yeah, and now I'm on Hulu doing this stuff because I put my reps in, right? So there, you can't expect greatness right off. You're an idiot to expect greatness from Tom Brady, you know, in his first 2 seasons at it.
2: So, I wanted to ask DB about golf because so many people say, oh, it took me so many years to get good at this game.
1: Dude, who steps up and is awesome out of the gate? I keep using this gate. I'm sorry.
0: It's taken me 40 years to suck at golf. Like, it truly has. Like, it is a battle. And I think golf is unique in the fact of there are people who just have it. They just have the swing. They understand. And
1: yeah,
0: if
1: those are
0: you
1: people
0: don't,
1: that sucked at baseball, Dan. That's what I say.
0: It's a thousand times easier for them. Hockey players are really good at golf because there's a similar move that you need to make on the puck as you would the golf ball. But golf is unique in that way where you can, there are some guys that are just never going to be better than a certain number of a handicap. No matter how much they practice and try, you're never going to be a single digit or a low single digit handicap. It's just going to be a 12 or it's going to be a 15. So golf is a little different in that way where as much as you try to practice, I think that there is a ceiling.
1: And I think everybody has their own story. Think of yours and share it. Things that you sucked at, you were really bad at, but you know, eventually you became really, really good at it because you were determined to be good at this one thing. We'll take one phone call, and then maybe we'll have time for one more story. Who do we got?
2: Richie in Miami.
1: Richie, what's up, buddy?
3: Hey, what's going on, fellas? First time calling. Hey, talking about golf, I got to say, guys, I've been watching golf for like maybe 3 to 4 years, and I got to say my putting is off the hook.
2: It's something he improved on.
1: Yeah. You know, especially when you stink, like I said, you're like, you get determined and you make it your mission. I'm going to get good at this. So, hey, great to hear it. Thank you for sharing. And we do have a few more minutes. So let me fit this in. Not Michigan, not Western Michigan. Michigan State had one of the grossest, funniest football plays you'll ever see. During a 2-point conversion against Toledo, offensive lineman Robert Wright Jr. puked mid-play. Literally puked.
2: Dude, it was a vomit comet.
1: Mid-play. And a near defender, he was blocking. On the same play, Michigan State running back had his pants ripped down during the tackle. So the whole thing was a disaster. The whole thing went viral. So you got a double doozy of embarrassment on one play. So you got one dude yuking, like Bob Uecker, right? He yaks. He spews in a cup, Sam.
13: On the guy's arm.
1: Yeah. If you're going to spew in this. He spews all over the place. And then this other dude gets his pants ripped down. So it got us thinking of the most embarrassing thing that happened to you at a game, or maybe the most embarrassing thing you saw at a game. And a story that comes to mind for me, and I'm challenging you to think of these stories for yourself, but it was a story that, like, I shouldn't feel embarrassed, but I was. Dude. There was a time, it was like Legion ball or maybe varsity ball, high school baseball. It actually was junior high school, like JV baseball, because I'm thinking of my coach. His dad, my coach's dad, was like the mascot of the team, and he was like 105 years old back then. And he would come to every game and cheer us on. So this old guy would come and cheer his son's team on, right? Because his son was our coach. I hit a foul ball It went a mile high, like a monster fly ball foul. Like a mile high pop up. And everybody watched it. And dude, I looked over and without fail, no one reached over to grab it. It hit this dude straight on the noggin. Like, boink, right off the noggin. This guy was 105 years old. He collapses. He falls. Ambulance has to come. and no one saved this poor guy. And I thought he was going to die. So for me, that was one of the most embarrassing stories because I was responsible for almost killing my coach's dad, who was like the team mascot, with a mile-high foul ball.
2: Something to look out for. It's gone viral today. A high school defender intercepts a pass, thinks he's taking it to the house for a pick six. He takes off in the wrong direction and dances in his own end zone.
1: Oh, dude, that type of stuff. I was called for a clipping play one time when one of my teammates ran one back. Like, we all have those stories where we were that guy, and it happened at the Michigan State game this past weekend. So think of yours. Maybe we'll talk more about it tomorrow. Maybe Rich will get to the Saints schedule. What do you think?
2: I think Rich is in the blue kitchen right now researching the Saints on his phone.
1: Maybe we'll get to that. But, of course, Mike, who runs this take, and Mitt Mike, who runs this place, Mike.
2: Never heard of
1: him. Coldstone Mike. And Midweek Major, we get to it tomorrow right here on the show. And, of course, some foosball. But, man, I am so pumped about Aaron Judge. But until then, arrivederci, baby. I'll see you in the promised land. Let's go, Los Yankees. Let's go.
5: Spew into this.
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7: The Yankees beat Colorado 5-3 tonight. Winning pitcher Cam Schlittler with 10 strikeouts in his 7 innings. Just one run allowed. Yankees second in the AL East. Still 4 games behind Tampa Bay. The Rays were 7-1 winners at Atlanta. Junior Caminero with his 39th homer. Angels won at Boston 6-1. That ends the Red Sox 5-game winning streak. Houston held on 6-5 at Philadelphia. Victories on the road for the Mets, Minnesota, and Cleveland, which won 9-5 at Baltimore. The Diamondbacks are a half game ahead of San Diego for the last NL wild card. D-backs now lead 1-0 at Kansas City, bottom of the eighth. Cubs at Brewers still 1-1, bottom of the eighth. Pirates lead at the White Sox 9-3, bottom of the eighth. The Tampa Bay Bucks gave quarterback Baker Mayfield a 3-year extension worth $165 million. Number one Aryna Sabalenka won her quarterfinal at the U.S. Open in a third set tiebreak. I'm Steve DeSager.
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17: Yay!
9: We have made it. We are on the cusp. We are less than 24 hours away of breaking down the first NFL game of the season. And because we have an overseas game, we have a game on Wednesday, we have a game on Thursday. Pretty soon, the opening week is going to be Wednesday, Thursday, Friday, Saturday, Sunday. Oh, we can take it every single day.
17: But here's the problem for Roger Goodell. Congratulations on that contract extension. And the NFL, is that you got to make sure that this really doesn't work out well for the Rams. Because you know what? You'd like for your NFL teams to show up more than 8 hours before a game to maybe promote your product, shake hands, kiss babies, especially when you're going to go all the way across, you know, the globe.
9: Well, I think that's going to be something where Roger Goodell said, you know what? Oversight, not happening again. From now on, we're playing overseas. You're going to be required to be there for this day to push that. Oversight? Oh, it's okay. We'll take care of it. Make it official. The next CBA, whatever you want to do. That's what we're going to do. That's how it's going to
17: be. Unless they had a bunch of official forms they filled out with problems of all the things that might try to kill them in Australia. Yeah. So they wanted to spend time.
9: There's no shortage of things that can kill you there. Yeah. I think the spiders, the animals. I think just flying in from the airport, like Rodan can come in and just like grab the plane and just like kind of take it places.
17: Wow, that just went next level.
9: Yeah,
17: right there.
9: It just went Godzilla for
17: like
9: you.
17: Like you're going to start listing off spiders and snakes and sharks. Went straight to Rodan.
9: Now, because we are here, we got big news on the Rams 49ers game coming up in a second. Let me just say this because we got to get this out of the way. This week is going to be a bad week for science. Right?
17: It's going to be a bad week for science.
9: And I don't mean like a bad in discovering things. I don't mean like that, like we're not going to discover things or, you know, figuring out cures for things. No,
17: oh, I thought you were just kicking everybody out the labs and giving them a couple of days off.
9: This is going to be a bad week for science, right? Because, you know, and specifically the sport of sleep science.
17: Oh, yeah.
9: Because surrounding this game in Australia, the 49ers have been in Australia since early June. To acclimate and be ready for the game, right? They got there last week, right?
17: They were also trying to get away from the substation.
9: Right. Well, that's true.
17: So a few extra days might get whatever is leaching into their systems out.
9: Yeah, but they got there a week ago. They want to acclimate. They want to make sure they're ready to go. We're ready for the game. Okay. The Rams are taking the exact opposite, where they're going to, I think, actually fly in and they're going to land an hour before the game and they're going to go play and they're going to get on the plane right after. Like, they are going to spend less than 72 hours in Australia overall. They're waiting till the last possible second to leave tomorrow to go play this game on Thursday. Okay. This is why this is going to be a bad week for science, because you know, the 49ers, yeah, they went to all the experts possible, right? Where everybody, Silicon Valley, Bay Area, whatever. Hey, what's the best thing to do? What's the best way to, you know, they had people both sides of the aisle saying, hey, do this. And whatever experts they talked to told them, no, you need to get there a week early. You need to acclimate. You need to get your sleep patterns on, and you need to get used to everything. Now, I know you worry about jet lag and being there a long time and it's going to catch up with your body, but the benefits of getting there a week early far outweigh getting there later, right? Because, you know, all teams do that. What do we do? What they made a big deal. This is a big deal. First game of the season. We have to play here. What do we do? You know, the Rams did the exact same thing. They talked to the experts and said, okay, what do we do? And whatever sleep science experts they had told them, you know what? I know getting there and acclimating is probably, but the best thing to do is to treat it like you get there, you get in, you play, you get out. So you fly the day before and you stay as little as possible and you fly back. So it's going to be a bad day for science because, you know, these two teams went and asked, what should we do? And they got two complete and total opposite answers that you could possibly get on this topic. Once I know, you actually go and you stay, get there as soon as possible. One, nope, you wait until the last minute and get there. Okay, great. Because someone's going to be right and someone's going to be wrong and we're not going to know anything.
17: Well, and that's the worst thing.
9: We got to know stuff. Like, science should be, I get that science is a way of, hey, it's trial and error and you keep going until you figure something out, right? This is how all cures for things are figured out and solutions, right? But this is, we're not going to find out anything. Because if the Niners win, people are going to say, well, it was their way to do it.
17: The Rams didn't care.
9: Yeah. If the Rams win, it's going to be, well, the Rams are the right way. But do we really know that's the right way? You needed both teams to go on the same way. Okay. Who's it going to work? So we're not going to know anything. Cause in the end, one team's going to be right. One team's going to be wrong. And we're not going to know what this had. So science is going to have a bad week this week because you want to be proven right at some point. Hey, we're on the right track. We're finding here. You know, how many times you see in the movie when they say, I need years. Oh, you don't have years. You got to find the cure for this radioactive spider in the next 10 minutes. Oh, I can't have it. What if I give you $15 billion? All right, I'll do what I can. So science is going to have a bad week, man. Bad week.
17: Well, but you can do it just on the micro of your family. You've traveled abroad. Did all three of you respond the same way?
9: No.
17: No. Right?
9: When we went to the UK 2 years ago, we decided, hey, what should we do? Because we're flying overnight and we're landing. What do we do? Well, let's hit the ground running and let's go do the day and then we'll be tired and we'll go to sleep early. We'll get on the clock right away. Awesome. We land at Heathrow. Now we have to stay at Heathrow for like an hour because there was a bomb threat of some kind.
17: Oh,
9: and we were waiting to get off the plane, waiting. But anyway, so we land at like 8:30, 9 o'clock. Yeah, we're feeling good. By noon, we were all done. I have pictures of all of us because then I fell asleep. We're all sitting on a bus going out to the Warner Brothers lot where they shot all the Harry Potter movies, right? We're going out there to go see everything. And we're on the bus and we all just collapse. And I go, well, I guess getting up and raring to go, that was the wrong thing to do. We should have got in and gone to take naps and then come out and be ready to rare and go in the afternoon at some kind.
17: But that's just it, right? I'm really good at sleeping on planes. You give me a much longer flight, it's the longest night of sleep I'm ever going to get. It's like a, it's like a week condensed into a night. So I'm ready to go. Rest of the family, not necessarily as much. Likewise, I got to imagine, I'd love to see the Zapruder film from these flights going overseas. How many guys can't get comfortable and fall asleep and are tossing and turning and whatever? I mean, they've got the best of amenities and all of those things, but you have no idea how you're going to respond in a day. But it's great. It's great theoretical work that we'll get to rip apart however it goes.
4: I mean,
17: you don't need to be there a week. Either way, I do believe the NFL biffed it by not having the Rams.
4: Of course, you want the, yeah. Like I said, I think Roger Goodell, okay, you know what? Oversight this way. Okay. Oversight. And we're going to fix that for next time. But I mean, look, if I have to err on the side of one of these, I would say, well, you probably want to meet in the middle, right? Yeah, I feel like I should have a hot take on this, but like, I don't think flying the day before is the right thing. I don't think that long flight and trying to recover and staying hydrated and getting on and then playing a game, I don't think that's the right thing. I also don't think going there for a whole week is the right thing, because then are you still going to have your edge? Are you going to be ready to play the game and go home? We've been here for too long. I think if you get there, I think the right thing is, hey, you get there 3-ish days before. That way you have time, you get used to your rhythms, you have a couple of practices, and by the time you're at your peak, you're playing the game, right? Because I think the Niners have been there too long and the Rams won't be there long enough. So I think the right thing is, okay, we really want to be there. Because when you go on vacation, sometimes it takes you a day or two to get used to the surroundings, a day or two to get used to the time clock. You're sleeping late. You're waking up early. So I think really, the best thing is meeting in the middle, because you want to be sharp, but you don't want to, you know, go too long. It really, it's a difficult thing and it's impossible. But if I had to lean one way or the other, I would say I'd rather be the team that's there for a few days than to go and feel like I'm rushing, because it's hanging over your head. If, you know, people forget about that mental part, the travel, it's hanging over your head. We're going to go out. It's going to be the day before. There's so many things we got to do just right to get to this game the next day. Whereas if you get there a week ahead, okay, well, if something comes up, we can troubleshoot things, figure stuff out. You have more time. You have more time to go. So I'd say if I had to say on who I think is doing it right, I would say the 49ers. But I mean, really, it's... Honestly, I think they're there a little too long.
17: Well, you could air express anything that your equipment guy forgot, you know, creature comforts from home, all of those things. And we'll just figure out where it meets in the middle, right? Because everybody would say going into the year, and the betting line certainly suggests that the Rams are the far superior team, right? The 49ers are older and blah, blah, blah. You know, we're going to see Nick Bosa. We're going to see George Kittle most likely. But maybe it evens things out. A groggy Rams team helps level the playing field so we get a better product.
4: I mean, really, I want to say that, really, it's just really, it's just bad week for science, man.
17: But the fact that we're leading the show talking about science,
4: that, you know,
17: science won right there.
4: Yes. You know, if we could get Bill Nye on to break it down, but then he would tell us something. You can get another expert to come on and say, no, that's completely wrong. I'm like, when I see stuff like this, I go, how did we ever go forward with stuff?
17: Oh, I read multiple articles about the whole sleep science, and they were all over the place.
4: Like, done this?
17: Yeah, but in the end, each individual is going to respond how they respond. I'm like, so why did we spend millions of dollars on your research and in your lab?
4: Now, I will say the right thing, the other right thing out of this story, big story today, Aaron Donald not traveling to Australia. He will not play opening week for the Rams as he ramps up to get ready to play. This is the right call. As I have said, the Rams are handling this wrong. I don't need to see him until the middle of the season. And I know they gave him $20 million, because if I'm going to come out of retirement, you got to pay me $20 million. But you want him to be ready to go when it's the most important time of the season. And the guy's been out of the NFL for 2 years. You could talk to me about practicing and staying in shape, but the guy's going to hit the wall. And we're going to get to a point where he's going to be irrelevant because he's out of gas. The best players in the world, leaving the game for 2+ years, it's going to have an effect on you. Every single player that hasn't played for 2 years, they don't come back. You're not the same guy. You want to just be close to the version you were when you left. If I'm the Rams, yes, stay up. We're not going to worry about seeing him. Talk to me about Aaron Donald after Halloween. Get me there, because if he plays 7-8 games, then he's really rolling. You're going to get the next best part of him in the playoffs when he should be peaking, and you're not nearly playing a whole year. So this was a great decision. It should be even more. We should not be seeing him until after Halloween at the earliest.
17: No, this is the buffet at your Super Bowl party, wherever you go. If you go out somewhere or if you have it catered in. That's the whole point of Aaron Donald, is you already had the team to get you there.
4: Yeah.
17: He's the guy that shows and says, surprise, I got something a little extra. So week one, even though it's a division game and all of this, it's the only thing that, you know, encounters McVay and everybody. Oh, yeah, all our guys are there and ready. Well, oh, that got everybody excited. It's like, yeah, except him.
4: Yeah. Yeah. I'm telling you, man, this is a decision that the Rams really have to look at and say, are we doing the right thing if we come back and we ramp them up and we put them out there in the middle of September? Right. And get when the temperature is 90 some odd degrees and we're playing and we're, I think he's a guy you can wait and see. Cause look, even when this happened, when Roger Clemens would come back and he would say, oh, look at him. He's being able to push his return whenever he wants to. The guy's in his 40s. The guy knows I'm not going to start 35 games and be ready to go in the playoffs. I want to be able to be at my best in the playoffs. I also don't want to play the entire year, but sure. I also want to make sure that I am rolling at my best, right? For everybody, like this should be the way things are done. When you get older. I don't get what the Rams are doing with the Donald and the whole thing that he could be playing from the beginning. Like what are they doing?
17: Well, look, you like to sell even more hope. Not that you needed much more when you're already the Super Bowl.
4: You signed Myles Garrett. You just brought in 20 some odd sacks.
17: Hey,
4: I think.
17: But hope
4: is an easy sell
17: but
4: if you're
17: say,
4: the Rams.
17: Hey, you've got this. But what if you think we need one more? Could they have pulled it off without the little guy in Ocean's 11? I don't know. I mean, who's getting in that vault? But you look at just the trend that we've had going on many years. You bring up Clemens, keep going on down the line in the NFL. Oh, that guy's got a contract thing. Yeah, he just doesn't want to be at camp. That guy's got an injury and we'll be ready for week one. Yeah, he's ready for week one. Right, Christian Gonzalez. Guess what? We'll see him on Wednesday night. All summer long, it's like, oh, he's got this contract dispute and he's hurt. Oh, wait, the contract got resolved. And he's ready to play on Wednesday night? Oh, okay. And go on down the line. Plenty of examples.
4: Exit Abbott of Fresca, exit Swollen Dome. Jason Smith, Mike Harmon live from the Fox Sports Radio studios. 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So you can lock it in
17: and rip the knob off.
4: Coming up next, a quarterback got paid. Was it the right call? And we pick the opening game of the NFL season tomorrow. Keep it right here. A big football night ahead. Jason and Mike, Fox Sports Radio.
6: Take the Jets to lose.
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17: 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Coming up.
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16: A nice quiet night on our hands, becoming mostly clear and comfortable with a low of 56. North winds will be light around 10 miles per hour. Now we'll turn to the west and pick up to 10 to 20 miles per hour on Wednesday, where we're mostly sunny with a high of 82. 82 again on Thursday, mostly sunny with a south wind at 10 to 20 miles per hour. We'll watch Friday for the potential for a thunderstorm or two. From the Storm Center, I'm meteorologist Adam Root.
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22: Look, I love the NFL, but at the same time, there is sort of a kind of a uppity vibe. If you want to call it professional, you can call it professional. But there is sort of a buttoned up vibe when it comes to the NFL, to where in college football, it's like, eh, yeah, I don't know. Let a couple of things slide. We'll let a couple of things slide here. Should there have been a second put on the clock? Eh, probably not. But you know what? Here's why we did it. Oh, okay. And so the Big Ten comes out and they sync up. They say, well, you know, everything was synced up. And, you know, we went 85 minutes before kickoff and we synced up all the cameras here. And we, it's all right. Well, if they were synced up and everything was in unison, why was the graphic on TV different from what you guys had available to you, which resulted in you going back and then putting a second back on the clock to which Michigan won the game? Why would that happen? And then the question becomes, if roles were reversed and Western Michigan was on the receiving end of this same situation, would they have gotten a second back on the clock? And the answer is, probably not. Probably not. And look, I get it. It sucks. If you're a Western Michigan fan, if you're a Western Michigan alum, if you're somebody who had Western Michigan on the money line, I get it. It sucks. But this is...
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9: Stop, Frostburg, stop.
17: Why did you say it in the cadence of that woman screaming while tormenting that poor man?
9: Stop the game. He's not starting yet. But before we get to that, we'll give you our pick. You know, tomorrow we get the Super Bowl rematch to kick things off. Baker Mayfield today closed one of the surprise stories of the offseason in the NFL by reaching a 3-year, $165 million contract extension with the Bucs, right? So that's $55 million a year for Baker Mayfield. First things first, this is a good deal. It's a good deal. $55 million, I know the sticker shock for fans, but $55 million is what a tier two quarterback makes now. That's how fast it's gone up. That's what Trevor Lawrence did. Hey, if Trevor Lawrence is getting $55 million a year, and boy, he's really not that good, I should be getting that. $55 million a year is what you are spending now on a tier two quarterback. Not tier one, but tier two quarterbacks. And Baker Mayfield is a top tier two quarterback. The guy's got 100 touchdowns the last 3 years. You can do a hell of a lot worse at quarterback. He's not someone that, well, as he ages, you're going to see his effectiveness go down. No, this is a guy that can play at a pretty high level through his 30s, into his mid 30s. It's a 3-year deal. I know the sticker shock. I can't pay 55. Yeah, there's certain guys. I'm not going to give Geno Smith $55 million a year, but Baker Mayfield, $55 million. The guy has proven he's a really good quarterback in this system. It works in Tampa. And again, he's got the production the last 3 years to go along with the contract. So I know it seems weird, but this is what works, and Baker Mayfield is worth it.
17: Yeah, I would have understood if they'd written it out, right, and they didn't get back to the negotiating table because, well, let's face it, unless they win with some kind of margin and with a playoff run, there's been a lot of talk of whether they'd change out the coaching staff, when we know if you do that, perhaps bringing in a new quarterback's the way you want to go. Instead, you get the 3 for $165. He wasn't going to negotiate into the year. And what did we hear after that was, well, I like Baker now because he's got a chip on his shoulder. He doesn't have Mike Evans anymore, but he's got a chip on his shoulder.
9: Mm.
17: Okay, I'll work with that. He's also in a division that they should be able to go and dominate. Right. It's at least in theory, it's a 2-team race. As we look at it, we'll talk about the New Orleans Saints, I'm sure, a lot as the season gets going. But you look at Baker Mayfield, he's been as consistent as anybody. And it's really scary when you do look at what that next tier of quarterbacks are, the number of guys that are making $50 to $55 million. Like, yeah, that kind of flew under the radar there.
9: Yeah.
17: Like Lawrence got a lot of run because, well, people still had a question of whether he was going to be that guy.
9: Now, he was taken number one overall. We have to give him a lot of money. Yeah, okay, well, okay.
17: Sometimes folks get sucked in on that.
9: Look, Mayfield is self-motivated. He plays with a chip on his shoulder, right? I get, you know, hey, we're going to keep him that way to keep him upset. But I don't feel like Mayfield's just going to suddenly mail it in and we're going to see a big downtick on him.
17: And it was too much work to get to that spot. Are you kidding me? And, he was a Jet.
4: And the thing is, now you're looking at the quarterbacks that are going to come up for contract extension.

0: year. He's going to sign a contract extension that's going to pay him probably somewhat close to $75 million. And so, okay, so now 2027 offseason, we got $75 million. You get to 2030 when if Caleb Williams has another three really good years and all of a sudden it's like, well, he's up again. Okay. 100 million. Cause by that time, somebody's going to get Joe Burrow. If he'll get 85 million, all that, like it's going to go down to the wire for $100 million a year quarterback by 2030. And it's not going to be $100 million a year for 7 years. It'll be like this. I think teams are going to be really confident with giving quarterbacks more money for lesser time, right?
1: Yeah,
0: like it's not going to be, we signed this guy for 7 years and $280 million. Like you're not going to see that because nobody wants to get stuck like the Browns got stuck with Deshaun Watson and all. So I think teams are going to say, listen, we'll give you a lot of money for 3 years. And that's going to kind of be the norm. To try to get more than that out of a team at any position is going to be really difficult. So I think that's going to really help, you know, push it up a little bit. Well, if you're going to, we're only going to go 3 years. I want, okay. Yeah. $80 million a year. Okay. Sure. 80 million. That's fine. $80 million a year. That's great. 85 million. It's going to come down to the wire at 2030. We're talking about four more off seasons to make it happen.
1: Yeah. Right now you've got on the books for this year, the number one guy is Mahomes at $64 million. Then you got Dak and a few others. But yeah, to your point, the shorter contract is the better way to go for everybody, right? If you're the quarterback, you get back into the marketplace. And if you're at a crossroads with the team, then you go make your money. Obviously, there's a little bit of the downside of you don't perform and now there's no massive market for you. But for the team, you're also protected if it does go south, that you don't have to do a, I don't know, 2 year stretch of, what was it? $100 million for Tua Tagovailoa?
0: Yeah.
1: Right. Again, we still suggested on this show that it should have been a one year, take. And obviously I put the Baker as part of the failure of the Jets, conflating him, of course, with his classmate, Sam Darnold, both of whom who escaped Cleveland and the Jets and have now gone on to make gobs of money and have great success.
0: Escape from the Jets. I barely got out in time, man. I got left a lot of good people behind and said contract extensions and had to stay. It was really bad, man. Why am I talking like Bill Paxton and Aliens? Yeah. Hey, man, if you're keeping track, we're getting our asses kicked, man.
1: But those guys that chose to take the money and stayed, eventually they might be able to pull a Myles Garrett and get to a place where they can win.
0: Yeah.
1: Right? Remember? Because he signed his deal. It's like, what are you doing?
0: Yeah. Oh, yeah.
1: I got out.
0: Yeah, I
1: got out.
0: He had a master plan. I got a master plan. One more year, and then but how? Trust me. I know
1: wait
0: what I'm
1: for
0: doing.
1: It.
0: All right, fine.
1: Follow my.
0: Fine.
1: He's going to be giving me an infomercial.
0: Fine,
1: trying to get out of that long-term commitment. Let me tell you.
0: So the Baker Mayfield, good deal, great, smart. Again, $100 million a year by 2030. It's going to come right down to it. Now, getting to tomorrow's game, Patriots, Seahawks, Super Bowl rematch.
1: Mm-hmm.
0: We're ready to go. Injury news today, Travion Henderson, who hasn't practiced in a couple of weeks, out for the Patriots. Meanwhile, Seattle could be without two of their top three safeties going into the game tomorrow night. Conventional wisdom, and I hear it all the time, the Patriots are going to have a bad year. They're going to come back to the middle. The Seahawks are really good. They're solid all the way through. I understand both sides of that. I think both sides are wrong. I think the Seahawks aren't nearly going to be as good as people think they are. And the Patriots are still going to be good. Why suddenly are they just going to come back to the pack? Well, they had an easy schedule last year. Okay. An easy schedule, but they made it to the Super Bowl. They're not going to go from, we went to the Super Bowl. Now we're 5-12. That's not what the Patriots are. They have a really good quarterback. They brought in the number one receiver they needed to have. This is a really good team. They gave Christian Gonzalez, got paid. He's going to be happy as hell tomorrow night covering Jackson Smith and Jigba, who he blanketed in the Super Bowl. The one thing you could say for the Seahawks is that, boy, JSN did not have a big Super Bowl. Tomorrow night, I know the Pats are going to miss Travion Henderson, but Ramondre Stevenson is still a pretty good running back, and he would still be the number one guy there if he just didn't fumble so much.
1: Yeah.
0: But it doesn't matter, because I'm telling you how tomorrow's going to go. I feel like this is going to be the upset that we had three years ago where I told you the Lions were going to go into Kansas City on Monday night to open the season and win. That was my year to pick them to go to the Super Bowl, and they fell one game short. Not my fault. Way to go, Dan Campbell. But I see tomorrow night, the Patriots, look, they've been itching to play football ever since the Vrabel scandal broke. And this is going to be a case of where, yes, the Travion Henderson injury is going to hurt them a little bit, but not as much because they're going to come out and it is going to be an air raid tomorrow.

0: night. Drake May is going to throw the football all over the field. The Seahawks being without their top two safeties or two of their top three safeties is going to be just as big a deal. Forget about, oh, can the Patriots run the football? They are going to throw it up and down the field. They're going to want to unwrap their new offense, their new weapons for Drake May, and I'll take the Patriots in an upset. It's 3.5 points. You give me the points, but I won't need them because the Patriots, they're going to get out. They're going to score a couple of touchdowns early. The defense will play well enough, and they'll win this game in somewhat of a shocker over the Seahawks opening night. Give me the Pats and Drake May with big-time offense, 300 yards for May, and a couple of touchdowns.
1: Yeah, he completed over 70% of his passes, 20-plus error last year, according to the quick search. 44.5 is your total, as you said, either 3 or 3 in the hook, depending on where you're shopping. No Travion Henderson on one side. Kenneth Walker III is off to the aforementioned Kansas City Chiefs, meaning Jadarian Price now takes over as the number one. Charbonnet starts the season on the PUP list. So one of those where you're trying to get healthy as the season goes on at that position. I think the big thing is you brought in two big-time wide receivers. They paid Dobbs a lot of money to come in as well, right? So you look at new lease on life, honeymoon period with Brown. You've got Dobbs. You've got offensive line that should be able to hold up. So, yeah, I find it hard to dismiss what the Pats are overall, as many are doing. The over-under, still 10.5 wins on the season. Because remember, they do play 4 against the Jets.
0: They do. I mean,
1: and Dolphins.
0: They're going to be 5-1 in the division. That's what people forget, is that in the division, you'll be 5-1. You'll split with the Bills, most likely. You'll beat the Jets twice. You'll beat the Dolphins twice. So you're coming out of the division 5-1. So how really far are they going to regress? I think too many people got caught up in, they have an easy schedule. Mm-hmm. They took advantage of it. They took advantage of injuries in the playoffs last year to get to the Super Bowl. I understand that. But this is still a really good team that was just in the bleeping Super Bowl. They're still going to be really good, and they still have one of the best young quarterbacks in the NFL. Drake May, the way he goes through his progressions and finds the right guy all the time is just, for a young quarterback to have that kind of presence of mind, like, they've been waiting for this rematch for a long time. 27-17, 300 yards and at least 2 touchdowns for Drake
1: May. I like that. Right at the number. Yeah. 44.5. Take the under.
0: You like that, right? Yeah, right there. Right at the number. Exit outbound of Fresca, exit Swollen Dome. Jason Smith, Mike Harmon live from the Fox Sports Radio Studios. Time now to find out what's trending in the wide world of sports with someone who's been called the Pete Carroll of Fox Sports Radio. He'll be watching the Seahawks play tomorrow night very wistfully. It's Steve DeSager.
2: Without quite so much in the bank. You know, he was paid for last year's work.
0: Yeah, I put
2: the word work in quotes for what, like, he was doing.
0: I get a ring, right? I mean, I get a ring. I still get a ring, right? Okay, great. Thank you.
2: You mean for getting the top draft choice? Do they get a ring for that? Do they pass up? We've got some ninth inning heroics that just happened in Major League Baseball, but two quick notes. Multiple reports saying that LSU football is adding a couple players to the school's roster, but not those two. These will complete the roster at 105 max and would lock the roster for the rest of the year, reportedly. Therefore, it would eliminate LSU's ability to add Daquan Wright and Xavier
0: Harris.
2: Wait.
0: Is one of them Jaden Daniels? Are they giving him back number 5 come back and play? Okay.
2: Just the uniform is on the roster.
0: Okay, all right.
2: Jaden Daniels himself is not on the LSU roster.
0: All right.
2: Just about to end a U.S. Open quarterfinal in New York at this late hour. And Alcaraz is still to come, by the way. That thing's going to go till morning. Jessica Pegula, the 3 seed, lost the first set, won the second, and she's up 5-2 in the third, ready to advance against fellow American Emma Navarro. Number 1 Aryna Sabalenka already won her quarterfinal in a third set tiebreak. And on the men's side, American Francis Tiafoe won in a comeback, taking a 5th set tiebreak. Now to Major League Baseball. The Rays and Yankees were each winners tonight. In the standings, the Yanks 4 games back at Tampa Bay, but the Yankees did get right fielder Aaron Judge back in the lineup. Off the injured list, out since late May with the rib problem. They didn't play him a full game, but 0-3, 2 strikeouts, he got in the game. The Yankees did beat Colorado 5-3 behind Cam Schlittler's 10 strikeouts in 7 innings. Tampa Bay's victory was 7-1 at Atlanta. Junior Caminero hit his 39th homer. The Arizona Diamondbacks are a half game ahead of San Diego for the last NL wildcard. Arizona took the lead late at Kansas City. It had been scoreless much of the night, but a sac fly in the 8th, solo homer top of the 9th. D-backs were up 2-0. Royals tied it with a two-run homer with two outs in the bottom of the ninth. It's now top of the 10th, 2-2 Arizona at Kansas City. Meanwhile, the Cubs are at Milwaukee. That's 3-3 in the top of the 10th because the Cubs got a two-run double top of the ninth, but Jackson Churio, the tying two-run homer in the bottom of the ninth. That evens things in Milwaukee. Again, top of the 10th. And the starter for the Brewers tonight was Jacob Mizorowski. 9 strikeouts in 6 1/3 innings. He will not get a decision. Great item from the great Sarah Langs. How many 100-mile-an-hour pitches do you think Jacob Mizorowski has this year, including tonight's start?
0: Oh, how many 100-mile-an-hour pitches?
2: Because this is not like 35 starts.
0: No. This is okay. He's okay. I'm going to say, wow. I'll say 400.
2: Mr. Harmon?
1: I'll take the over. I'm going to go closer to 5.
2: It's 1,010 after tonight.
1: Really? What? Oh, my goodness.
2: A little context. 1,000? Since they've had the pitch tracking, which is almost 20 years, an entire team hasn't been anywhere this close to 100, that many 100-mile-an-hour pitches for a full season. The team record was 673 for a full season.
1: But I'm just the fuzzy math, right? Because what's he throwing? Maybe 2,400 pitches for the year?
0: Well, let's say he averages. Let's say
1: like
0: he
1: 80
0: averages
1: a start,
0: between 80 and 100
1: right?
0: a start.
1: 80 a start, and 30 a start, and 30 starts. I mean,
0: that's all. That's 900. See that math right there?
1: But I'm saying no.
2: Now, if you can throw
1: No. But I'm saying like how many pitches?
0: Yeah,
1: is like 2,400. So like that's half his pitches. Yeah.
2: If you can throw your fastball at 104 on some nights, does that mean your off-speed pitch is 100?
0: Yeah. He throws with his other hand. And that gets under 100.
2: Silly is what it is.
0: What do you got, Frostburg?
3: I don't know about you guys, but a urine test is on its way.
0: Wow. I don't know, man.
3: You don't know? 1,000?
0: I don't know what a urine test is going to show.
3: Time for
2: very
3: cloning.
2: Fast. Among the late games, the Nationals, who've lost 5 in a row, are leading at San Diego 1-0 in the top of the 5th. Dodgers up 1-0 on the Reds, bottom of the 2nd. Back to you.
0: Thank you, Steve-O. Jason Smith, Mike Harmon live from the Fox Sports Radio studios. Coming up next, the football story of the day that you saw this earlier today and said, there's no way this is true. Well, it is. It's next, Jason and Mike. Fox Sports Radio.
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12: Same examples.
13: No,
12: sometimes, you know, I don't want to say dangling the carrot, but it keeps people hungry, man.
13: Yeah, but then
12: you gave him that like mid-season or at the end of the year.
13: I think what you otherwise, I think strategy. He'd be playing sort of frustrated with the people
12: really?
13: Above him.
12: I'm so happy for the dude. He's earned it, so I'm not trying to take anything away from that. But that's big news. Good for Baker. But I do believe playing with a chip on your shoulder could give you some of that fire.
13: Or now he plays with a sense
12: killer
13: of
12: instinct.
13: A sense of respect.
12: Yeah, yeah. So knowing, hey man,
13: knowing,
12: that's awesome.
13: Knowing that he doesn't have to necessarily prove anything, but again, you're thinking, well, maybe he should want to have to prove something.
12: Like, that could give you so many examples, but a personal example, right? My daughter's cheer coach never really compliments her, never really tells her she's doing a great job. I said, well, Melody, a coach's job and keep you motivated, you know, keep you in the zone, keep you wanting to push yourself harder and push yourself further. Don't look for that compliment. And I feel like,
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5: 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This is Two Pros and a Cup of Joe.
13: Lane Kiffin just can't help himself. He can't. He tries, can't help himself. Now, this isn't like a Jed York can't help himself type of situation. This is just, that's his personality. And he's, look, he fully embraces it. If you want to say embracing being the villain, whatever you want to call it, whatever the jargon is now that people are throwing out there, that's fine. Lane Kiffin says all the right things, has a really good team, is a good coach. He just can't help himself. They're winning at halftime. They're winning. He didn't need to also throw in the, oh, hey, you know, by the way, just imagine if we would have had the pro players. Took me everything not to say that, but you still said it.
5: Two pros, LeVar Arrington, Brady Quinn, and a cup of Joe. Jonas Knox. 6 a.m. Eastern, 3 a.m. Pacific on Fox Sports Radio. And now, Steve Covino.
12: Oh, boy.
15: Uh-oh.
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13: The Niners, Rams in Australia.
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13: But imagine the Niners just have a little more time in the pocket than you thought, or they plays are able to develop. 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
22: Well-dressed hobo.
1: I always like to look at some stories and say, you know, I don't know what the twists and turns are going to be, but I'm going to tell you how a story is going to end.
13: Okay.
1: And generally, I have a pretty good sense of that. And when this entire controversy with players coming back from the NFL into college football broke, we found out that LSU wanted to take a couple of players back, and this was going to, you know, put them at odds with the rest of college football and the SEC. I said, how's it going to end? I said, look, I don't know where the twists and turns are going to take it, but it's going to end with these guys not playing, right? Because there's going to be too much
0: controversy. There might be too much unknown. None of these guys are going to wind up playing. You're going to get teams that are going to say, we refuse to play you if you play these guys. Look at Daquan Wright and a couple of players that want to come back. Lane Kiffin wanted to return to LSU. It's going to end. None of these guys are going to play. And that's kind of where we are. Because earlier today, the crazy ass story that the SEC was going to meet on Thursday to discuss kicking LSU out of the SEC for bringing in players who played in the NFL. This is like, apparently all you got to do is do something that they don't like and we can kick you out of the conference entirely. Like, it's not, hey, we have to get a lot of evidence. It's got to build up over years. No, no, no. We don't like these. You want to bring these two guys back? We're going to kick you out of the conference.
1: Well, I look, it's something we actually broached, not the expulsion, but certainly reprimands and strong arm tactics. When it comes down to just LSU in the building, they voted with the block, right? The 16-0 block of, hey, we don't think this is right. But did they ever stop Lane Kiffin from pursuing the course of action? No. They could have killed that long ago. But part of the organization is looking around going, you know, if this actually breaks right, and we can get a couple of extra viable players that push us that much better in a crowded conference, why not? So outwardly, they were saying all the right things. No, this is abhorrent. This is terrible. Behind the scenes, like, hey, he's suing, and they're going back into courts, and they get him, and Lane's out there just as the champion of all this. Like, they could have stopped it. They didn't. So the SEC says, well, here, now we're in charge. So, see, someone wants to be in charge. You always say.
0: The fact they were going to meet with kicking LSU out of the conference for these two players. But now, as you heard Steve DeSager talk about in his update a few minutes ago, LSU is going to fill their roster with a couple of other players that aren't either of the NFL players, which means they can't add to their roster this year, which means these players are what? Not going to play in college football, right? It's not going to happen. So here's the threat. Of we can kick you out of the conference. And I'm glad that cooler heads prevail that, okay, let's just, you know, this is a stupid story anyway. I don't know why college football melted down over this. I feel like I don't know why this was given such incredible the weight and the heft that it had, but it did. I mean, but here we are. But I'm glad that now this ends. And look, I get it. I feel bad for the kids. Hey, we get a chance to come back and maybe my last gasp to make money because I'm not making an NFL roster and I can make some NIL money. Whatever, I can play football one more time. But you go to the NFL. That's kind of how life works. And if this is what the college football wants is to have players that can't come back. Okay, like I get it. I don't think anything is unreasonable in this rule. I just can't believe A, that it got this intense, and B, it got to the point where they were going to have a meeting to remove LSU. Like, was it going to be the ADs? Was it all the college football coaches? Raise your hand if you want to kick LSU out of the SEC. Dabo, you're not in the SEC. You can't vote. You can't vote, man.
1: How'd you even get the call-in number?
0: You can't
1: what
0: vote.
1: What are you doing here?
0: I'm sorry. I know. Like that's how crazy college football is. We were at with, if these two kids play, we're going to meet with kicking you out of the conference, man. Like, I hope, and I hope against hope all the time, as you said, we need leadership in college football. You need a commissioner to come in to take care of stuff like this. And maybe this is the case that pushes it towards that. Because right now, Lane Kiffin is the face of college football. All of the NIL and transfer and seaminess and all the bad controversial headlines of the last couple of years, you see Lane Kiffin's picture on TV, you go, yep, this is college football. This is college football of 2026. It is Lane Kiffin driven. That might be enough. Just seeing his face, he's the face of college football, might be enough for everybody to say, okay, you know what? We need somebody to get in here and really take the sport by the reins and cull some stuff down and figure out so we're not just, you know, flying off the rails every 5 minutes.
1: But we talk about it all the time in all sports, right? Make sure you're always advancing your rules, right? You do it. If you're part of an HOA, in theory, you're doing a yearly review on that. Within your own businesses, best practices, the yearly reviews. We've got to do all of those things to make sure you're FCC compliant and that we've learned all the rules of the road, right? All of those things as you go through. Same thing here is that there was nothing to keep it, and the analogy's always been used, right? The guardrails for college sports, that it was just kind of a reactionary thing time and again, and it just kept getting faster and faster, and they never looked ahead of the game, right? It was, all right, I guess, yeah, okay, payment of players, whatever. And then it just kept spiraling. But as a group, until now, you never had a collective voice of, yeah, this is wrong. We shouldn't do this. So Lane Kiffin was the villain we needed.
0: Mm. Well, he's not going anywhere. We still have the villain.
1: Well, but he's going to give us the next iteration.
0: This is not Darth Maul where, hey, you had a great half a movie and now you're gone. This is Darth Vader. We're going to get movies and movies and movies out of it.
1: Yeah, but Lane's got to win and not implode like he has in other stops if this is going to work. Otherwise, he becomes Darth Maul.
0: Exit out by the Fresca. Exit Swollen Dome. The latest breaking updates on the college football story of the week next. Fox.
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23: This day in sports history. September 8th, 1998. St. Louis Cardinals slugger Mark McGwire hit his 62nd home run of the year, breaking Roger Maris's record for the most home runs in a single season. The Maris family was in attendance for the game against the Chicago Cubs. And in the fourth inning, McGwire hit his shortest home run of the season, going 341 feet over the left field wall to grab history. And that's what happened. This day in sports history.
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8: And here's what you need to know.
9: The Milwaukee Brewers have scored a run in the 10th to win after getting a two-run homer in the 9th, beating the Cubs tonight 4-3 in 10 innings. Meanwhile, the Arizona Diamondbacks have retaken the lead 4-3 at Kansas City in the top of the 11th. Among the late games in progress, the Reds have tied the Dodgers 2-2 going to the bottom of the third. Earlier, both the Yankees and Tampa Bay won. Pittsburgh a winner at the White Sox 9-3, and the Angels ended Boston's five-game winning streak 6-1. The Tampa Bay Bucks gave quarterback Baker Mayfield a three-year extension worth $165 million. Patriots running back Travion Henderson with his ankle injury will miss the season opener Wednesday at Seattle. He hasn't practiced in 2 weeks. Oregon fell to number 6 in the new college polls. Ohio State still number 1. And in tennis at the U.S. Open, wins for Aryna Sabalenka and Jessica Pegula in quarterfinals. I'm Steve DeSager.
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1: 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That's Jason Smith Show. Hit the subscribe button, then tap the thumbs up icon. Comment away whether you agree or disagree. Let us know what you think. Again, just search Jason Smith Show on YouTube and subscribe. We put new videos up for you all the time. Mike and I love putting out this content every single night, especially on NFL Eve.
0: Again, yeah, you don't even have to do that Eve thing
1: this,
0: anymore.
1: No, it's like it was Eve yesterday. It was Eve Plum the day before that.
0: Nice.
1: It was
0: George Eve. Glass.
1: Sure, sure. But like by this time tomorrow, we'll probably be early in the fourth quarter of Patriots Seahawks. Just think about that, man. Oh, it's so wonderful.
0: Isn't it great? Long wait is over. Hope springs eternal. And by the end of Sunday night, people will be either ecstatic or they'll hate their lives.
1: So we'll have more NFL throughout the show. We gave you our picks for opening night tomorrow night. Again, you can find that in the Best of podcast. But two new developments in the college football story that I promise you is going to go away.
0: No, right? Never. No,
1: by the time we get to this weekend, the Western Michigan, one-second scandal clock story will be gone, right? It's going to burn hot, but then we're going to get to the second week. And as we said last night, okay, it's Western Michigan and Michigan week one. Western Michigan's not going anywhere. Michigan, they need to win their games to make the playoff. They look like they're terrible. This wasn't, you know, 10th week where Michigan beats Penn State and suddenly there's a domino effect and one team is out of the
0: this will go away. Now, it's still hot, still hot, just like the temperature across country. It's still hot, but by the time we get to this weekend, it will be gone. But the good news for us is we still have big stories and big developments on it today.
1: Yeah, it's not the weekend yet.
0: Yes.
1: They haven't kicked off the next week yet.
0: So earlier today, and I love this part of the story because you just know there was a conversation. The Mac put out a statement saying, hey, wait, we were a little too early on. Everything is fine, and there was nothing untoward.
1: We were too nice.
0: Michigan getting the win on the Hail Mary. Everything is fine. We don't want to cause any waves. Apparently, something was done. Either something wasn't done to the Mac's or Western Michigan's satisfaction, or there was a conversation where it was, hey, you got to have our backs, all right? No one's going to make you Big Ten commissioner there, okay? So now the Mac had to put out a statement saying, hey, we would like the NCAA to reverse the outcome of the game and give the win to Western Michigan.
1: I like that.
0: Okay. I'll file that under the category of things that sound great but will not happen. And in fact, the NCAA has already said, we're not going to overturn the final of this game. Like, I get it. Yeah, we want to make it look like we're standing up for it. It's like, if you needed me, I would have given you a ride to the airport. Yeah, I text you like 7 times. You ever text me back? Well, what I really did was I waited for you to not text me and text somebody else, get a ride. Then I called you to say, hey, what's going on? Oh, I needed a ride to the airport, but you already got one. Oh, hey, I would have done that for you. That's kind of what the Mac is doing. Oh, hey, now we'd like you to get rid of the result and give Western Michigan the win. Oh, you mean after it's all done and finished and we've moved on and it's Tuesday? Yeah, thanks for nothing.
1: Now, I didn't expect them to quite go all the way out on this end of the pendulum, right, on this giant swinging ride. But I was disappointed with the initial response. Like, it was just way too accepting. I'm like, what are you going to do?
0: Well, it's like, no. Well, it's like all the schools in Michigan exist to prop up the University of Michigan, which is the biggest moneymaker in the state. Hey, even though we're Western Michigan, we're separate conference, separate team. Yeah, we all exist to make sure Michigan, the University of Michigan, does as well as it can. That's kind of what it looked like after the game was over.
1: Or if they protested too much with the check not clear.
0: Yeah, I know.
1: Is that the problem? We're not getting our money?
0: That $1.3 million, you don't get it now because you didn't stand up for us. But that's what it seemed like. Like right after Western Michigan saying nothing untoward was done,
1: what
0: the
1: are you going to do?
0: Everything is fine.
1: It's so like, bad.
0: Hey, we understand the University of Michigan is a big moneymaker, man. Everybody exists in Michigan to serve the University of Michigan, right? I tell you all the time, when here in LA, every third person is wearing an LA Dodger hat, right? Mm-hmm. Something Dodgers, t-shirt, shorts. It's Dodgers. They are a Dodgers town. We're a Dodgers town. We're a baseball town. Michigan, every third person is wearing something University of Michigan. It is the biggest thing in the state. It's bigger than the Tigers. It's bigger than the Red Wings. It's bigger than the Pistons. I mean, lots of bigger than the Pistons. Yeah. No other colleges really matter. The University of Michigan is the number one moneymaker sporting team. People that don't go there support the University of Michigan. Doesn't matter. Can you imagine like growing up in Illinois and going like, yeah, and I'm Northwestern, but you're all wearing Illinois gear? No, you're not, right?
1: Everybody wore Notre Dame gear.
0: That, right? Yeah. That doesn't happen in Michigan, right? Yeah. That doesn't happen. So that's kind of what it felt like was that, well, in the end, we're all in for Michigan. I'm borrowing that from Rich Rodriguez. We're all in for Michigan. So yeah, we're okay with none of this happening. Where I really expected the Mac to come up and go, hey, wait a minute. We got screwed here. The clock hit zero. We didn't get this. What's going on? No. We're all good. Like this is now you're home. If I'm Western Michigan, I tell the Mac now, forget it. Beat it. We're leaving. We're going. When all these conferences expand, we're going to go join someplace else because you did not have our backs at all. Blank you, Mac. Yeah, that's what I'm saying. I'm saying you wait. We go win the big, when we go win whatever championship we win figure skating and Western Michigan is there because they're like a power. Yeah, we're gonna hold up Mac Sports. No. We're all in for ourselves. Thanks for nothing.
1: And I want my draft picks back.
0: The Mac is like when all of you are lifting a couch to move it and the one person who fake lifts, I'm not really carrying this at all. I'm just standing here. Like that's the Mac. Oh, 3 days later, hey, we really like you to give the win to Western Michigan. Really? Come on, man. Have more.
1: They said pretty please.
0: Than that. Have more guts than that.
1: They put it in a nice font.
0: Ah, it's a load of crap.
1: Good letterhead.
0: What a load of crap.
1: Sent a bundt cake alongside with it. I mean, come on.
0: Hey, Michigan, we did really well. Will you continue to play our teams in the MAC and continue to get them $1.3 to $1.5 million away? Will you keep doing that? For us? Hey, we got your back, buddy. I'm helping you out over here. Like, real. I'm embarrassed that it took 4 days for the MAC to say, hey, we really don't think things were done right. Like, what?
1: You had that full night that you could have just gone insane, and you sat there like someone took your dog. We fought hard, played well. It's like, no, you played a great game. You had the opportunity to bang the drum right there to have this protocol further explained, to really expose all of the conversations you're having on the sideline as you're waiting for this to be adjudicated and everything else. And you kind of went meekly into the night. And then you're going to send out the corporate letterhead on a Tuesday after everything's long done and people are moving on to insert team here. We're moving on. It's NFL Eve, for crying out loud.
0: No, I know.
1: The rankings got updated. Man. I mean, all of these things.
0: Oh, now you're coming. Oh, thanks. Appreciate it, Mac. Appreciate it coming. That's fantastic.
1: Things I could have used yesterday.
0: That's great. Now you're showing up? Oh, okay. Yeah. Here, I got here as soon as I can. I'm sorry.
1: It took them 3 days to realize that the sanctity the fabric of the college football world was being torn asunder.
0: The best gift for this would be the scene from the beginning of One Battle After Another, where the revolutionaries are all talking about what they're doing. It's Teyana Taylor and Wood Harris, and Leo is running up. Hey, I'm here. Okay, the explosives guy is here. Yeah, here you go. Like, he's like, I want to see it, like, here with everybody talking about it, and he's the Mac, right? I'm running up. Yeah, I'm sorry I'm really late, but I'm here. Yeah, I'm here. I'm ready. What are we going to do? What do we got going on? Oh, thanks for showing up for nothing for us. I appreciate that.
1: Well, he got there at the wire, you know.
0: But the other story, and this is late breaking over the course of the last, I would say, half hour or so, the NCAA, now I'm going to explain this to you because there's a lot of big words in here. The NCAA is issuing a new guidance to establish a standard timing protocol that ensures consistency in the administration of all college football games. This in the wake of Michigan's controversial win over Western Michigan.
1: Yeah, that was some good legalese right there, yeah.
0: Basically, the memo from the NCAA is saying that the official time for all college football games is the in-stadium game clock. That's going to be the official time now. Because the worst part of it, and quite honestly, it needs to be that, because the worst part of this was the fact that the clock hit zero, then they went back and put a second back on, right? Because if this happens in stadium, right, let's just say, because we've talked about instances where the clock is at 01 before the 2009 Big 12 championship game. There's a Michigan State game 25 years ago where the clock stayed at 1 second. If Michigan throws that Hail Mary and it's knocked out of the end zone and 1 second is still on the clock somehow in stadium camera, then it's not that big a deal. It's, there really should have been another second kickoff.
1: There was a slow start.
0: There should have been a little bit of lag time. Why was there no lag time? But if that 1 second stayed up there, this is not nearly the deal we say it is. It's more of a curiosity. Goes, look at that. But still, you need to stop the Hail Mary. You need to do a better job. And that would have been the conversation. But the fact that it hit zero and then it got put back on, that's the whole thing. So now what the NCAA wants to do is eliminate that, where the in-stadium game clock is the official time clock. Like, that's what it's going to be. So this is the best way to figure that out. And in the future, okay. But I see a whole new slew of problems where can you get it down to the second, down to the hundredths of a second? Can you do that? Cause what Michigan had was less than half a second left on the clock by the time they did it. So I see that they're solving one set of problems, but they're potentially opening up some new problems.
1: But it's still the display versus reality in some cases, right? Yeah. So ESPN got a copy of the memo from National Coordinator of Officials Ron Snodgrass, and this was approved by their secretary rules editor. But it says, when a replay review requires time to be restored or otherwise adjusted, the replay official's decision will be based on the embedded game clock contained within the program feed. Okay, now we're getting inside baseball.
0: Oh, now, yeah, now, it's really, yeah.
1: If the broadcaster's unable to provide an embedded game clock, the replay official will use the game clock graphic displayed as part of the broadcast feed.
0: So basically, it breaks down like this. It's the official in-stadium game clock. If there is a question, they will go to the broadcast to see if that is the way they're going to see the time left, the time on the clock, the time.
1: This is where we
0: clock.
1: Get to our tenths of seconds and yes. whatever else. But so, yeah. but it's now known to everybody that this super secret clock exists.
0: This is super secret clock. We're in 2026 and we have super secret clocks. Like, I wonder if was there even a super duper secret clock? Like, if this clock didn't have the second on it for Michigan, would there be another door they could open and say, "Oh, hey, you have the event."
4: Yes, I actually have 4 seconds left on the clock for Michigan.
0: Oh, 4 seconds?
4: Yes, that's the official super duper secret clock answer.
1: Our clock administration is kind of like the Winchester Mystery House up in the Northern California, where they kept adding doors on.
0: Yeah,
1: there was a great movie with Helen Mirren.
0: I've been there.
1: About
0: the I've been there.
1: I did that during Halloween season.
0: Steps that go nowhere and door. Yeah,
1: and the little doors and all of a sudden, like, hey, I'm walking down a hall. No, I'm not. I'm running into this mini door.
0: Yeah, I mean, look, I like the fact that this is what the NCAA is doing, and I like the fact they're looking to solve this problem. And again, if it was just the case of if they had left the 1 second on, like, well, why couldn't it all sync up? Like, the NCAA, like, they brought on this problem themselves.
1: But they said they synced it all up, except for that. We didn't know that clock with the tenths existed.
0: And I'm always a fan of, hey, if nobody's got a problem, we don't need to go crazy on it. Nobody would have had a problem if that clock hit zero. Nobody would have. It's not like Kyle Whittingham's going to, I thought we had a second left. He's not going to run on the field and go, there's 1 second left. There's 1 second left. No, it would have been, man, I just lost my Big House debut at home. They want me fired. I should have retired instead of taking this gig.
1: Who told Whittingham to say that, though? I thought there was 1 second. Like, where? One does not look like a zero. I got fuzzy eyes, man. I can't see a lot of things. I'm not confused a zero and a one.
0: If I was the official and they buzzed down to me after the game was over and everybody's on the field celebrating, hey, Jason, I think there's actually maybe like less than a third of a second. No, we're good. Pack up, guys. Go home. Pack up. We're good. The game's over. The game ended. That, and everything would have been fine. Nobody would. That's why this is so unnecessary, because nobody would have complained had the clock just hit zero. Michigan wouldn't have complained. West Michigan wouldn't complain. All of it would have had a big upset, different story. But that's what I would have said. I would have said, yeah, no, we're good, guys. But I think there's a third. Guys, we're good. The field, they're storming the field now. Western Michigan is storming the field. I mean, it's a Western Michigan storming the field. It's over. The game's over. No
1: but
0: one cares.
1: The important question, how's your wife doing?
0: She is ready for the next game.
1: Okay, good.
0: She's ready for, but I don't know that she's ready for the result, because I've yet to talk to her about the game and tell her what she should be in for.
1: Exactly.
0: But she's ready for the next game.
1: Oh, okay.
0: Exit out by the Fresca exit, Swollen Dome. Jason Smith, Mike Harmon live from the Fox Sports Radio studios. Coming up next, Judge is back. Otani is out. All kinds of baseball drama. Special guest to break it all down with us. That's next. Jason and Mike, Fox Sports Radio.
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33: From the Kelloland Live Doppler Storm Center.
34: Becoming mostly clear as we head into the night and comfortable with a low of 56, north winds around 10 miles per hour. Mostly sunny for today on Wednesday, a little breezy, the west wind at 10 to 20 miles per hour with a high of 82. We'll stay in the low to mid 80s for Thursday, mostly sunny with a developing southerly breeze at 10 to 20 miles per hour and bring us heat for Friday. From the Storm Center at Kelloland TV, I'm meteorologist Adam Rutt.
35: What is the word? Give me the word for Michigan getting an extra second, an extra play, which turned out to be the difference in beating Western Michigan. So I've got goldfish tank, Auntie Anne's, and hammerhead shark. And we will combine all of these things together, and we're going to have a delicious dragon fruit. Yeah, so the stadium clock there at Michigan Stadium. 0-0-0. Apparently, though, that is merely a suggestion. That is not the actual time. So what's the point of having the stadium scoreboard clock? Can someone explain that to me? No, you can't, because it makes no effing sense. No effing sense. So Western Michigan, I couldn't give two rat's asses about Western Michigan. They got hosed, though. the Broncos of Western Michigan. So Western Michigan played until the clock ran out, which I guess I'm old. That's how you were supposed to play. Clock runs out. Game over. Move on. Celebrate or complain or any of that. So Western Michigan plays till the clock goes to zero. They celebrate because they'd won the game. Wait a minute. No. We need some help. Hold on. Big brother. I didn't realize this, and nobody really, other than, I guess, Michigan players, realized that you need to play not just 60 minutes, but an extra second. So, now you want conspiracy theories. Woo-wee. Right up the wazoo here. This is how you manufacture.
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1: Well-dressed hobo.
0: The return of Aaron Judge. The non-return of Shohei Ohtani. The two biggest stars in the sport look like they're going in opposite directions health-wise. Joining us now on the hotline to break it down. Nobody better than MLB Network and Fox Sports Radio baseball insider extraordinaire. He's on Twitter at John Morosi. It is the Pope, John Paul Morosi. John Paul, I want to remind you, because I'm reminding everybody tonight, especially people I know in the state of Michigan, set your clocks back 1 second tonight before you go to bed, just so you know.
1: There is no time limit on this interview, and just as importantly, remember, we do have an individual pitch timer in baseball, but there is no clock. The game is not over until we say it is, as to quote Belushi there. I do believe that game on Saturday, we thought for about 48 hours or so that it had gone away, and then the Mac came out with a statement today, we are just in the early days of trying to parse through all that transpired there, and you can only imagine how I watch that game as the son of a proud Western Michigan University grad and the spouse of a Michigan grad, caught in the middle, my friends, to this story that has now captivated the nation. You know what else is going to captivate the nation? If Michigan ends up losing by a score that's less august than 27-20 this weekend of the Sooners, they got to get this offense going. They got to get that going a little bit. That they don't, the Sooners, I believe, will be prevailing at Michigan Stadium on Saturday.
0: So being caught in the middle as you are, as soon as that Hail Mary came down and Michigan caught it, if I was you, I would have stood up, grabbed my keys, and said, okay, I'm running to the store to get some things. I'll be back. You guys figure it out amongst yourselves. I'll be back.
1: I'm out. Well, here's the thing. So my amazing bride, she was asleep. She had gone to bed long before that happened. My mom was watching the game, and so I was not physically in the same place as me. So I was texting with her, trying to keep her spirits up a little bit. So I really, if Western had won, to be honest, this is the blessing of not having gone to either school. I would have been happy for them to have a signature win. And in some ways, they won in the realm of public perception. I think they handled it the right way. They were the better team. And so as the public judges it, you know, it's in a strange way, it's different, but somewhat similar to the Armando Galarraga perfect game, right? In some ways, that perfect game is remembered more fondly than other perfect games that happened right around the same time, just because he was wronged in the end. And I think that in some small way, Western and the perception of the program and the athletic department might actually be a little bit brighter because of what happened. If they had just won the game, it's, oh my gosh, they beat Michigan. Now it's, they should have beaten Michigan. They were wronged in the process. And there will now be, I believe, more people around this world wearing Western Michigan University football shirts than perhaps if they had actually won the game. I really believe that is a possibility here. And listen, there'll be a force to be reckoned with in the Mid-American Conference this season, without a doubt. I'm not so sure if you can say the same about the Wolverines in the Big Ten, but we'll know a lot more after Underwood has a chance to play against the Sooners on Saturday afternoon.
2: Yeah, I'm already waiting for the Carr versus Carr matchup when they face Notre Dame, but we got plenty of time before we get to that, JP.
1: Yes.
2: Aaron Judge makes his triumphant return to

0: have maybe Tony Gwynn or Ichiro in his prime, but he's not going to rush back until he's ready to go. And it sure seems like he's ready to go. Now, the important thing, I want all Yankee fans to not get too worried about this. Aaron Boone is going to be pulling him out of games a little bit early just to make sure that you rest him up, because any major league player will tell you, especially an outfielder and sometimes an infielder too, that just standing on your feet for all those innings, it takes a toll. It doesn't sound like it would, but it does. And so I think that Aaron needs to take some time to work fully back to that. It's just a much better and deeper lineup when he's in it. And in an American League that is so well balanced, a Yankee lineup with an effective Aaron Judge has as good of a chance to win this league as any other team in the AL.
1: Oh, I'll go a step further. I think Aaron Judge coming back is what we've been waiting for. What team is going to now rise up? He comes back early part of September, enough time to get in a rhythm. We know how good their starting pitching is. You know what a difference he is to that lineup. I expect the Yankees to be in the World Series now. I mean, the fact he didn't need him to come back. They need him to come back. They need him to come back healthy. He was cleared for baseball activities 2.5 weeks ago, so you know they didn't rush him back. Like, I expect the Yankees to now go on a run and be in the World Series.
0: That's a very reasonable take. I would concur with you. The fascinating thing about this along those lines is that one very plausible result is that the Yankees and Red Sox meet in the first round. And that's where exactly it would be right now if we got started. And that to me is just so interesting, because if we're being honest, and the Astros have played better baseball, but the two hottest teams in the American League, especially if you imagine a world in which Judge gets going, it's the Red Sox and Yankees. That to me is the winner of that. If that's a wild card series, a best of three that happens while the two top seeds are just watching, maybe it ends up being perhaps the Rays and the White Sox, let's say, to watch that first round. Then the winner of that series ends up becoming arguably the front runner in the American League, because they're just right now in a very flawed American League. They're as complete as any team could be. And then on the National League side, I'm sure we'll get more into this here with Ohtani, but the Dodgers are, of course, the favorites until someone proves otherwise. But when you look at how well the Braves and Phillies competed over the weekend, the Padres are still a very dangerous team. There's a lot of ball clubs right now, and the Cubs and Brewers certainly stand out. What a classic game they played tonight. As you acknowledge that the Yankees are as favored as anyone else to win the American League, if you give me Dodgers versus the field right now, I take the field by a pretty comfortable margin. And I think a lot of it's because of just the quality of baseball that we're seeing right now in the National League. And then Ohtani's absence and lack of clarity on exactly when he's going to come back.
2: Yeah, that is the curiosity. Obviously, we're here in L.A., JP, because he's out of the lineup once again, made a return for a day. I guess the positive side is something's awakened both Tommy Edman and Teoscar Hernandez.
0: Very possible. And I think that with respect to Ohtani, in some ways, they're liberating him from having to worry about the pitching side. He clearly wants to do both. It's been something that he has done since he was a teenager. Mm-hmm. It was part of the reason and the rationale why he came over to the U.S. when he did, and how he did, and what his idea would be when he got here. He's checked every box that a mortal player could check. And I think his body right now is telling him, if not never, but just not right now, in terms of when he can actually come back and pitch. You saw that the tone of resignation in his voice through interpreter Will Ireton the other day. It just looks to me like it's just not going to happen. And it's not just the bicep, it's the knee. And the other piece of it, too, that we have to remember is this is a 50-50 player. And part of his overall skill set and value is on the bases. And that just hasn't been the same component this year, which I do think further opens the door for Pete Crow Armstrong to win the MVP. I believe that PCA will win it. There's just so much talent there that the PCA has. And listen, Ohtani at his peak, obviously, he stands alone, but he's not at his peak right now. And I think the entire idea for him not playing tonight, or at least not starting tonight, was just

0: to help him get as rested as he can be for what the Dodgers hope, but can't be too sure, but they hope will be yet another long October.
1: Well, the thing is, John Paul, with Ohtani is that we're moving towards him not pitching anymore, because it's clear
0: right.
1: that his body cannot withstand the rigors of being a starting pitcher in Major League Baseball and continuing to bat. At some point, they're going to make him a closer, and they'll figure out the final innings if he gives up a lead and you go, and you'll figure out losing the spot in the batting order. It's not that big a deal to figure out, but we're close to maybe 65, 70 innings a year is what he can do. And if that doesn't go, then he's not going to pitch anymore because his bat is just too valuable. Like, we're slowly going to see him pitch less and less and less until we just don't anymore.
0: It's fair. And remember, he's a free player from the standpoint of the count, right? So if he's listed as a two-way player, that behooves organizations to have that player that can do both and has shown he can do both. And so I agree with you that there is an intermediate step. It doesn't have to be all or nothing in the sense of a starting pitcher or a DH only. Only is obviously in air quotes because he's still a great player even when that is his job. So I'm with you. I would just slightly amend the statement to say we are very likely seeing the end of him starting, but not the end of him pitching. And it's also possible that if he ends up going through this progression and building up his ability to just at least stay in the game that long and to get healthy again, closing is probably the most plausible option for a variety of reasons. We touched on this last week, the ability to enter the game. Yeah, you lose your DH, but if it's the ninth inning, you're not so worried about it because the game's probably going to end. And by the way, Dave Roberts is not going to use him unless it's a very specific situation when it's in the ninth inning. Again, that's a 2027 question, not for 2026. But that is what this looks like to me, is that he's going to be a DH only, at least for now, and they may have to rethink the entire concept when they show up for spring training in 2027.
2: All right, it's a long process from there, but we've got something more immediate for you, JP. As we do each and every year, we start getting your picks. Lions, 6.5 or 7-point favorites against the Saints this week, over under 49.5. What's the pick?
0: Okay, here we go. The Detroit Lions will win this football game 28, not 27.
2: Whoa. New year, new score.
0: New year, new man. New year, new JP. Detroit, 28-20. So 48, I've got 48 points right there on the over-under. So just barely under, I believe. And yes, I've got Detroit 28, New Orleans 20. Let's have a great season, my friends.
1: He's on Twitter @JohnMorosi, MLB Network, here with us at Fox Sports Radio. John Paul, thanks as always. We'll talk to you next week and enjoy. Hopefully there are no clock snafus against Oklahoma this weekend.
0: Let's hope it's resolved before the final second. And I'll tell you what, one of the other teams that, you know, my grandmother, devoted Notre Dame fan, they look real good on Sunday. So they do not be surprised if they end up being the number one team at some point this season.
1: All right, there goes John Paul Morosi.
2: See you, JP.
1: All ready to go. And, you know, and look, because Michigan would have a stake in that because it is Lloyd Carr's grandson who's the starting quarterback.
2: Yeah,
1: so,
2: I mean, look, Notre Dame looked really good once the smelling salts worked at halftime.
1: Let's find out what's trending right now in the wide world of sports from Special Delivery. Steve DeSager, SD, what do you got for us?
3: Plenty of late ball games in the major leagues. In L.A., the Dodgers have just taken a 3-2 lead on the Reds, bottom of the fifth. Teoscar Hernandez, who's finally been red hot the last couple of weeks with the go-ahead RBI single. Yankees won. Let's put this in context. The Dodgers franchise right now has gone 16 straight seasons with a winning record each year. The Yankees just clinched a winning season for the 34th straight year. Yankees won 5-3 over Colorado, and Cam Schlittler, the winning pitcher, struck out 10 in his 7 innings, just one run allowed. By the way, it is a Yankee franchise that holds the all-time record, starting with the Babe Ruth era of the 1920s. The Yankees went 39 consecutive seasons with a winning record. Tampa Bay is still first place in the AL East, four games over the Yanks. Tampa Bay won at Atlanta 7-1. Junior Caminero, his 39th homer. The win to Freddie Peralta, who went six innings. It was Cleveland winning 9-5 at Baltimore, but Pete Alonso of the O's hit his 34th home run. Road wins for the Mets and Minnesota. Angels won at Boston 6-1. That ends the Red Sox five-game winning streak. Red Sox offense went 4-for-31 with 13 strikeouts. Houston held on 6-5 at Philadelphia. Houston led 4-0 in the first inning. Houston Astros started the night first in the AL West, a two-game lead over the Rangers. Big lead for the Texas Rangers right now at Seattle, 9-3 in the bottom of the fifth inning. Elsewhere, Pittsburgh beat up the White Sox 9-3. It was 7-0 Pirates in the second inning. The White Sox lead in the AL Central down to two games over the Guardians. Arizona started the night a half game ahead of San Diego for the last NL wild card. Arizona won its contest in 11 innings at Kansas City 5-3, and pitcher Corbin Burns, ex of Milwaukee with the Diamondbacks, made his season debut after Tommy John surgery. He went three scoreless innings, 57 pitches. At Milwaukee, a 10th inning comeback win for the Brewers over the Cubs 4-3. Brew Crew tied it up with a two-run homer bottom of the ninth by Jackson Churio, who had four hits tonight. So the Brewers, with the best record in the majors, are now 90-56. The Padres are losing at home to the Washington Nationals 4-1 in the bottom of the eighth. Nats trying to end a five-game losing streak. Giants over the Cardinals 2-0 in the top of the eighth. Blue Jays lead 4-2 in the eighth at the A's. The Toronto Blue Jays, to start the night, were only one game out for the final AL wild card. As for the NFL news, Tampa Bay Bucks gave quarterback Baker Mayfield a three-year extension worth $165 million. Patriots running back Travion Henderson, with his ankle injury, will miss the season opener Wednesday at Seattle. He hasn't practiced in 2 weeks. And this news tonight from the 49ers, the defensive tackle Alfred Collins tore his patellar tendon during a practice in Australia and is out for the season. Rams defensive tackle Aaron Donald is not traveling to Australia for their opener on Thursday against the Niners. Rams defensive end Myles Garrett will play. Bears wide receiver Rome Odunze missed practice again today with a leg injury. Number one Aryna Sabalenka won her quarterfinal at the U.S. Open in a third set tiebreak. And tonight, number three Jessica Pegula came back to advance in three sets. The late match in New York started after 11 p.m. Eastern time. They're still in the first set with Carlos Alcaraz and Ben Shelton of the U.S. tied at four. Again, opening set. The Lakers will honor former coach Phil Jackson with a statue late next season. That'll be the ninth Laker to get a statue outside their arena. Back to you.
1: Thank you, Steve-O. Jason Smith, Mike Harmon, live from the Fox Sports Radio studios. You say you like the 12-team playoff in college football. How would you like a few more teams in it? That's next. Jason and Mike, Fox.
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13: Dabo Swinney is officially Dabo swindling for me. He's swindling Clemson at this point, Rob. He's living in the past. We talk about this with some guys, like, you know, we even say Patrick Mahomes has to be better. Sometimes we think of him as the old Patrick Mahomes, or some other players or some other coaches who are kind of hanging on to that. That's what Dabo is. Dabo has not been great now for a handful of seasons, and it happens. By the way, born and raised in Ann Arbor, it happens where programs that were good or really good or great take dips. Miami was great for a while. Michigan was great for a while. They took a dip till they popped back up and looked like they might take a dip again. And my point is, Clemson is in that dip, and a part of it is because Dabo won't adjust. Adapt. We've talked about this. Listen, I have no problem if he said, hey, man, I'm being honest with you. Thanks for the question about, you know, let's say it was NIL. You know, I just feel a little differently, blah, blah. Or let's say it was about the transfer. You can't not want to do anything, Rob. You can't dislike every single thing about this particular club and want to get in. You can't tell me I don't like the club's hours. 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
19: This is a shocking downfall. Like, Clemson was the program in college football because they became the gold standard for a couple of years when Clemson was dominating and they were the toast of college football. And look at where we are now. Look at what has happened. They blow. So Coach Dabo Swinney's future now being placed under the petri dish in the microscope here after Clemson opened the championship season. They were the opponent for LSU, and they, of course, lost by 41 points! Has Dabo Swinney officially entered the lame duck territory of his career at Clemson? So let's put it this way. The Dabo doomsday clock is ticking.
14: Ben Maller. 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
1: Here we go.
0: Once upon a time, not long ago, where there was a 12-team playoff, they wanted to be 24. Outside of Western Michigan and Michigan, LSU now not going to play the pro players. It's like we didn't have enough college football. They're like, let's jam it all in before the NFL
2: starts.
0: That's
2: it. We got one more day. Let's go.
0: There is now a 24-team college football playoff on the table. According to ESPN, leaders of the college football playoff agreed to open a 30-day negotiating window with ESPN that could potentially result in a 24-team playoff field that could begin as soon as next year. Right now, do I like 24? I like it better than 12. I don't like it as much as 16. 16, I think, is the perfect number, but when money is at stake and now all the conferences have been told, with more teams, you will make more money. You will have a better chance to get more teams into the playoff. Everybody gets fat if you go from 12 teams to 24. Oh, I didn't know. Explain it to me that way. That I didn't know.
2: They held up one card that had a picture of like four little stick figure guys, and they're waving at each other. Then they held up the next one, and they look happier, and there's 12 of them.
0: Mm-hmm.
2: And then they grabbed the next one that had a dollar sign. And then it had a picture of 24 of them all grinning from ear to ear. And that's how we get to it.
0: I mean, I look at college football and I go, like, understand, how do you go forward as a sport? The 24-team playoff is the biggest no-brainer. Really, a 16-team playoff is perfect because then you're getting the top two teams from each of the power conferences. You're getting some wild cards in. That's the perfect number. 24, yeah, okay, a little bit too much because then you're looking at teams with four losses, maybe five. But if they have a really good resume, they stay in. But
2: big fan base that'll travel.
0: But 24 is better than 12 because 12, you're still leaving teams out and you still have not figured out the process of how do you deal with a team that makes it to their conference championship game and loses and that's their third loss. Well, wait a minute. The other teams with two losses didn't make it. You need to add more teams. The bottom line is this, whether you like it, don't like it, it's happening. Okay. You're not going to keep pushing for 24 teams if this was going to be a dead issue. This is the third or fourth time in the last 2 years since we've expanded to 12 that an expanded playoff past this has been on the table, right? It's not done. This is like when Roger Goodell wants something in the NFL, he's going to get it. He talked for years about going, well, we added a game to the schedule. Well, we go to a 17-game schedule. Well, we go to a 17-game schedule. This tells you I'm not letting it go. This is a piece of meat in a Doberman's mouth. I'm not letting it go until you allow me to eat this piece of meat, right? Roger Goodell wasn't going to rest until we got that 17th game, and now pretty soon we'll be at 18 games.
2: Hey, he's got four more years to get that 18th, maybe those 20 all together.
0: This is going to happen. Will it happen for next year? Probably. I can't believe you're going to get everybody together saying, hey, we're not going to go to a 24-team playoff for next year. The fact that they want it, they know the money is there, ESPN's there, a 30-day window. Again, this is the third or fourth time this has been thrown out there as a negotiating tactic where we're going to talk about it. This is not going to die. This is not going to be, okay, well, clearly nobody wants a 2014 playoff, so we're not going to have it. No, this is still out there until everybody says yes. It's like I'm going to continue to put this out there until I'm going to wait. It's like the guy in your fantasy league who won't stop making you trade offers until you trade with him. And then you're like, okay, will you go away if I make a trade with you? Yes. Okay. I can't keep waking up every day to text from you going, what about this trade? What about this trade? What about this trade? I'm going to say yes just to make you go away. Like that's what this is. Like we're going to keep throwing expanded playoff out there until you agree. And with this 30-day window to make this happen, there's no way this doesn't happen. They wouldn't be at the table. Both sides wouldn't be at the table if this wasn't a possibility. We're getting 24 teams.
2: If nothing else, we're going to 16. We're getting more. That's really all it comes down to. You could keep putting the pie in the sky. In our ideal world, we want 24. But if we have to settle for 16 for a year or two while you get used to this, we'll do it. But either way, I do like, as you were talking about that fantasy trade thing, you started to make a fist as if you wanted to punch somebody that use those tactics on you in multiple leagues in years past. But all of that to say, it's the way of the world, right? If you can keep building your product, and we watch the realignment and the changes and folks calling for the relegation of Rutgers after their loss and all of those things, that you got the one marketable piece of real estate is live sporting events. And with so many entities coming up with giant piles of cash going, yeah, we need another game. This is your way to solve it and make everybody happy and fat and cover the development costs for those pilots that don't get picked up.
0: Yeah. And the best part is that if you are a fan of a Power Four team in any of that, you have a chance to make the playoffs.
2: But that's it. You don't have to win it. Like you used to be like, I got no shot.
0: You can have it. Hey, what an outlier year. We went 9-3. You have a chance to make the playoffs. Like everybody's got a chance now.
2: Syracuse and jelly.
0: Yes. Peanut butter and jelly. Playoff. Let's have it. Let's go. Right. Everybody's got a chance for it. That's the best news.
2: That's the best part. I gave you hope.
0: Coming up next, we get back into a big NFL story on NFL Eve. Keep it right here, the Jason Smith Show with my best friend Mike Harmon. 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
10: There are good excuses and bad excuses, but there are no excuses for driving drunk. Ever, including these. I'm not going far.
11: Look at me. I can touch my nose. I did jumping jacks to sober up. I'll be home before I'm legally drunk. I ate like 10 hot dogs to soak up the booze. The truth is, there's no good reason to drink and drive, even if you ate like 10 hot dogs to soak it up. 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
13: This day in sports history. 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St. Louis Cardinals slugger Mark McGwire hit his 62nd home run of the year, breaking Roger Maris's record for the most home runs in a single season. The Maris family was in attendance for the game against the Chicago Cubs. And in the fourth inning, McGwire hit his shortest home run of the season, going 341 feet over the left field wall to grab history.
14: 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This day in sports history.
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17: And here's what you need to know.
18: It's midnight in New York, and they're just ending the first set of a quarterfinal match. It's a tiebreak. First set. Ben Shelton of the U.S. against number 2 seed from Spain, Carlos Alcaraz. Earlier on the ladies' side, quarterfinal wins for number 1 Aryna Sabalenka and for number 3 Jessica Pegula, who advanced in a comeback in 3 sets. To baseball, the San Diego Padres have scored 4 runs in the bottom of the 8th to take the lead on Washington 5-4. Nationals have lost 5 in a row. Earlier tonight, the Angels ended Boston's 5-game winning streak 6-1. Yankees and Tampa Bay each won. Pittsburgh and Cleveland with road wins. Arizona in 11 innings won at Kansas City 5-3, and at Milwaukee, the Brewers came back for a 10-inning victory 4-3 over the Cubs. Rangers lead 9-3 at the Mariners in the top of the 7th. Dodgers at home up 3-2 on the Reds in the bottom of the 7th inning. I'm Steve DeSager.
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0: Greetings. Welcome inside Hour 3, the Jason Smith Show with my best friend, Mike Harmon. 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Well, we'll get to a big NFL story coming up in a minute, but I want to say this, because after I saw this today, I'm like, guys, sometimes you have to know when enough is enough. Today, Live Golf filed for bankruptcy protection.
2: Okay.
0: And they are entering, quote, the next phase of their existence.
2: That's right. Reorganization.
0: They owe John Rahm $7.5 million. Uh-huh. Bryson DeChambeau, like $5 million. Dustin Johnson, $5.5 million. They owe all this money. These are the largest creditors the league has among their 30 largest unsecured claims. Mm-hmm. And yet they're still talking about, we're going to come back. We're going to be Live Golf 2.0 next year. Understand it's over.
2: Hey, our restaurant didn't work over there.
0: It's over, man.
2: But we went with the wrong formula.
0: It's
2: over. But now we're going to be streamlined over here. We'll do a food truck. And because it costs us nothing, we'll get one of those hibachis that I could make bacon-wrapped hot dogs, and that'll supplement the other business. See? I've got it all figured out.
25: It's
2: we just
25: over,
2: need to
25: Jenny.
2: Get past these
25: it's
2: tough
25: over.
2: Times.
0: The league says They want to return to play next year and is expected to be majority owned by its players. Oh, by the players you owe all the money to? Like, well, guys,
2: now he's got an ownership stake. How great is that? Look at that.
0: But do you want an ownership? Didn't you watch The Big Short? If you have an ownership stake in stuff that's not worth any money, you're not doing well. You're not going to make money, man.
2: I recognize this.
0: You had your
2: My
0: run.
2: Sarcasm bucket it's, overflowing.
0: It's over. Live golf. It's over, man. Know when it's time to go home. Know I got to take the ball and go home. It's too dark out. The street lights are going off. It's a school night. We're done. We're done for the day. We're not playing any more sports today. There's no more Live Golf. It's dark. The lights have turned off. It's a school night. And not only is it a school night, the SAT is the next day. It's time to go home. It's time to go. And that's it. It's over.
2: But maybe they can find that one guy that has gobs of money who hasn't been paying attention, but loves the game of golf. You can have an ownership stake. Look at, I mean, look at all of these guys that have come in and these groups that have come in to buy real estate in these different professional sports. You could be the king of this side of golf.
0: Oh, it's over.
2: There might be one.
0: It's over. It's over. No, it's over. It's the guy in the movie when, you know, they're trying to escape and he gets hit with a laser, whatever it is. And the hero says, come on, I'll take you. And he goes, yeah, I can make it. It's like, I know. No, you can't really make it. I know. It's like, you're already in the hole. You're already in the hole. You're in the hole. Like, no, you get, no, you're not making it, man. I'm sorry. That laser just, you know, it cut you in half, man. I'm sorry. You're not making it. No, I can make it. I can make it. No, you're not making it, man. You're not, that's Live Golf. You're not making it. It's a, you're not, you really,
2: I like that you lasered that guy in half.
0: We're going to get the laser. Well, I kept thinking about the whole Darth Maul thing from earlier in the show. It's like, you know, but like, you gotta go. No one's gonna really come back. No one's gonna invest. Everybody wants out. Once you show the weakness, and we know that it's not happening anymore, man, why are you, just know when you had a run, it was great, and the end is ugly. I get it, but, you know, leave with whatever self-respect and dignity that you have, because it's just gonna be embarrassing. You try to keep this going.
2: Now you're just being crazy, using things like dignity and self-respect. What else? I mean, that jumped the shark a long time ago. And look, I appreciate the efforts. Look, we can get into the geopolitics and whatever else as many have. But keep it just to the straight business perspective. If there's an opportunity and you thought there was a viable vehicle by which to start a second league, cool. Yeah. That's great. But after several years and a hemorrhaging of cash left and right, now you're talking about, well, how do we keep this thing on life support? Can we get one more loan? Can we mortgage the house one more time? Like, what can we do? No. You're listing as your major creditors. You went down the list of the golfers that are at the top of the list. Hey, you still owe me for all that work I did for the last couple
0: How
2: months.
0: How about instead of the millions of dollars I owe you, I make you an owner? Oh, so I can own this league. Yes. Great. You have to pay these guys. You're one of the owner. Congratulations. You now owe the rest of these guys $45 million. Wait, but how? You agreed to be the owner. I'll see you. Bye. And a kid gets in his car and takes off. Ah, boy, that was easy. I had him to sign those papers fast.
2: We got out of his $7 million. He picked up these other $7 million.
0: I own Live Golf now.
1: So does Dustin Johnson get to keep Polina Gretzky? How does this work?
0: Yes. Well, if there's a new league, there's some sort of draft. I'm not sure how it goes.
2: Ooh.
0: Yeah, I don't know about that yet. We'll have to wait and see.
1: Okay.
0: But right now, I think he does. I mean, I'm surprised they owe him money? Really? Like, okay. Like, some of the people I get the owe John Rahm money. I understand you owe Bryson DeChambeau. I get it. But like, wow, Dustin Johnson's owned money. Okay. All right.
2: Yeah, but there's guys that they probably have owed money to for like 2+ years at this point.
0: Jack Nicklaus has owed money.
2: You know what I mean, though? Sure. That it's just sitting out there like, hey, if
1: guys,
2: they're not fighting.
1: It's like the big baller shoes. You're never seeing that money.
2: No.
0: Whatever you got, you cashed a lot of checks. You cashed a lot of checks.
1: The box is never coming.
2: Well, but that's what I hope, as you went through this process the last couple of years, every time one came to your inbox, you verified that it was actually in your accounts.
0: Yeah. It's like when you get fired as the Raiders head coach when Al Davis owned the team, he wasn't paying you.
2: No.
0: But you got to pay me out for the rest of this contract. No, I'm really not. Oh, okay. No. As long as you're employed, you get owe me.
2: But these guys, they just have to say, hey, we're glad we traveled the world.
0: Not paying you.
2: Because that $7 million is gone.
0: You made so much money, and you now you're going to crawl your way back to the PGA Tour, okay? But you made your money, but that, it's over. This is done. It's done. This should be something that we don't hear about anymore.
2: They had a good run.
0: They had a much – the run was much – longer than I thought it was going to be. I thought this would have a much longer tail. I think it'd be a couple of years, and then they would, you know, the Saudis would get disinterested. They wouldn't be making money. Why are we pouring money into this? They made it way longer than I thought it was.
2: The fact that we got to these final events instead of it's like, yeah, we're 40 million short or whatever else. Like, I thought it would just condense, right? That you'd have some kind of league that only had a handful of stops by the end. Grind it out with this long tail. It's like, and now we have our championship. Wait, it's also opening week.
0: Speaking of opening week, it is opening week in the NFL. We already have injury news for the 49ers-Rams game as we get ready for the game in Australia. News for the Rams, we know that Aaron Donald is not going to travel for this game. He's staying behind, which is the right call. 49ers, unfortunately, in a huge blow, have lost starting defensive tackle Alfred Collins for the season, suffering a torn patellar tendon in the team's Tuesday practice in Australia. Again, he's going to be out for the entirety of 2026. So as we get ready for this game on Thursday, it's weird because, hey, here's the game. It's in Australia. But you just get the sense that nobody wanted to go to Australia to play. Neither team wanted to go. It's just going to be they don't want to play. They want to leave. They want to go back. And not only does it feel like a game that nobody wanted to go play, this is going to wind up being a bad week for science.
2: Bad week for science.
0: Science is going to have a really tough week this
2: week. Well, you and science have been at odds your entire life.
0: Me and science never really get along. Math, somewhat. English and history, hey, best friends. But math and science, yeah, not so much.
2: Your math's gotten better since we've worked together. Well, I think we have helped a little.
0: I was good in math because I went to class every day. And that's you'll do okay in math if you go every day. Like, even if you're not math intense or you're not math inclined, if you go every day and pay attention, you're fine. Science, I just never got. I just don't understand. What's a protein? I don't know. What does it look like? No idea. Okay. What about cartilage? Yeah, I don't know about that. What is it? Yeah, it's in your body. Where, but what? Yeah, I don't know. Like, I just wasn't a science guy. But I know science is going to have a tough week this week because you know that certain scientists or sleep scientists were talked to by both the Rams and the 49ers in advance of their travel to Australia for this game. And the 49ers, well, they've been in Australia for about a week. They wanted to go early, get acclimated, your sleep cycle, your schedule, your rest, when you get at a peak. And you know,
2: go cage diving with the great white sharks. Yeah. I mean, okay, they might not have done that.
0: Stay away from you. But watch out. Don't watch out for the kangaroos. Watch out for the flying snakes. Watch out for these things. So they said, you know, they talked to all kinds of experts. When's the right time to go to a foreign country if we need to be at a peak level physically? And everybody they talked to, they got the answer saying go a week ahead of time. Awesome. Rams did the same thing. They talked to scientists, experts, sleep apnea people, experts, whatever it was. They probably talked to anybody Sean McVay wanted them to talk to. Hey, what are we doing? And they were told, yeah, just fly as late as you can and leave the day before. They're leaving tomorrow or they're leaving late tonight to get there in time. They're going to be in Australia for the grand total of 72 hours before they fly back. So now you have two teams that, you know, talk to experts, and one set of experts said leave a week ahead of time and one set of experts said leave as late as you can. Bad week for science, man. Like, we can't get on the same page with what the best time is, when to go. I'm looking for advice to go, okay, if I'm going to travel someplace, if I'm going to go on a hike somewhere, if I go to a foreign country, like, when's the best time to do something physical? I'm looking for answers, man. And science is failing me, man. It's absolutely failing. There's going to be medical licenses revoked after this week.
2: Because in the end, there's only one Jason Smith.
0: No.
2: And how you respond may be different than Frostburg, than Tyshirt. Then me.
1: There's
2: then
1: plenty
2: Popeye.
1: Of Jason Smiths.
2: There's a lot of guys named Jason Smith.
0: Medical licenses revoked because one team is going to win the game. We're going to say, well, they were right. The other team's going to lose and say, well, they were wrong. And we're going to learn nothing. And that's the thing about science is you got to learn stuff. Every experiment, every action has an equal opposite reaction. Francis. Okay. So you're not going to learn anything from this.
2: But yeah, if one of the teams looks absolutely lethargic, you get confirmation bias. See? That worked, because whether it was the short run or you were there a full week, you're going to be able to say, well, chalk one up for us. Now, individual players, again, body's going to respond differently, so it's going to be kind of chaotic. The guy I feel bad in all of this, Raheem Morris lost his birthday because they were traveling. He lost his 50th birthday literally in the travel days.
0: Look, they're going to be potentially their leaving coming back is going to be a little less than 72 hours. They're going to be on the plane both ways, I think, longer than they're going to be in Australia. Like it's like a 13 to 16 hour plane ride.
2: Yeah, you come running
0: Australia.
2: Out of the tunnel and away you go. Change on the bus.
0: It's 2 days flying and then you're, look, I don't know which way is the best way because I don't think you should be there a week before because I'm sure if you're the 49ers, you're going to risk coming out flat. We've been here for a long time. Ready to play the game. But I there's no way I think leaving the day before is the right call either. But again, we're not going to know. We're not going to know what the right call is. We're going to learn nothing, which is the worst thing from science. What do we learn? Nothing. What do you mean? We're back to ground zero. I couldn't get any more spiders to bite people, and all of a sudden they have all kinds of powers. It didn't work that way. Okay. So, I mean, we don't know. We're not going to know anything. Now, and again, I'm looking at what's the best way, and I'm just thinking when I travel internationally, when are you at your peak? When are you not at your peak? I know I'm not at my peak right after I land, in the hours after I land, so I can't think that's the right thing for the Rams. But I mean it. I think for the 49ers, you know, being there for 7 days, like, okay, how the possibility they could come out flat for this game is a big deal.
2: They're also snake bitten, you know, TJ, because you've lost Collins now for the year. So, I mean, they couldn't avoid the injury no matter where they are, no matter where they practice.
0: No.
2: It's coming for you.
0: Now, Frostburg, you have the right way?
1: Yeah, you call the New York Jets office, okay. And whichever they decide, you do the opposite.
2: Ooh, there you go. The informal poll of just going team not by bad. Team. Not I'm calling bad. Each NFL team to talk about travel best practices.
0: Yeah. I mean, it's a bad week for science, man. Science is going to be a big loser this week.
2: Well, it's funny because I read a couple of articles that were talking about this very thing, right? Here's the two theories and practices and approaches by these squads. And the summary statement is like, well, we'll see. Like, thanks.
0: Yeah. Yeah, great. Yeah. I appreciate that.
2: It was a long read, too. Like, it was very dense, a lot of medical terminology. I mean, how many sleep apnea machines have to travel on one of these things?
0: Oh, yeah. What kind of opinions do you have? Like, where do you think, where's the REM cycles going to be? And again, but that's the crazy part is that you have two sets of experts and one say, let's go a week ahead of time and one say, go the day before. Like, I mean, come on.
2: Do you force the guys awake to eat a sandwich if they're in pleasant slumber? I mean, I don't know.
0: Exit Albata Fresca, exit Swollen Dome, the Jason Smith Show with my best friend Mike Harmon. Coming up next, we head to Vegas. Get our first picks and previews of the games against the number. Two big NFL games the next two nights. We get the latest on that straight ahead. 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
8: A nice quiet night on our hands, becoming mostly clear and comfortable with a low of 56. North winds will be light around 10 miles per hour. Now we'll turn to the west and pick up to 10 to 20 miles per hour on Wednesday, where we're mostly sunny with a high of 82. 82 again on Thursday, mostly sunny with a south wind at 10 to 20 miles per hour. We'll watch Friday for the potential for a thunderstorm or two. From the Storm Center, I'm meteorologist Adam Root.
9: Cocktail years ago in Manhattan Beach, and he said, why is it that coaches have to be loyal? Fans aren't, ADs aren't, donors and boosters aren't, the sport isn't, but the coach has to be. A couple of weeks earlier, he bolted Tennessee for USC. I defended him then, and I will defend him now. He's a mercenary, but so's LSU. They are perfect for each other. Do I think LSU's football coach needs to be a troll? No, I do think at Ole Miss to get attention, it was effective. LSU's a factory. They could win a natty without that stuff. I mean, they've won a natty with Les Miles and Nick Saban, Ed Orgeron. I mean, it's just LSU wins national championships almost regardless of the coach. And what they did to Clemson, say what you want about Lane Kiffin. I'll take Lane Kiffin over a guy I like, Dabo Sweeney, who is the CEO of a football operation. He's the CEO. And he's like, stubborn, rigid, I'm not going to do the NIL in the portal. Can you imagine a CEO in America 45 years ago saying, I'm not going to use the internet? Can you imagine a CEO today saying, I do not believe in AI, my company will not use it? That's what Dabo's doing. Like, it's time to go. Sorry, Grandpa, it's time to go. You don't have to like Lane Kiffin, but you can't shame him. Because he doesn't care, and he's told me that. The sport's not loyal. It's never been less loyal. It's all about transferring and getting the best opportunity. And LSU was Lane's best opportunity.
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0: Fox Sports Radio, the Jason Smith Show with my best friend, Mike Harmon. I was wrong. My opinion was wrong. Hey, happy 85-day anniversary to the Knicks. 85 days ago today.
2: God, I hate you.
0: They won the title.
2: Every 5 days. 85 days. Hey, do you remember?
0: Wow. I think there's going to be a big party, the 100-day anniversary of the Knicks winning the title. Yeah.
2: We're having a party?
0: Yeah. 100-day anniversary of the Knicks.
2: Noisemakers and everything.
0: Yeah. So, we have football the rest of the week now.
2: Yeah,
0: just think about that, man. We've made it. It's NFL Eve. We got the Patriots, the Seahawks tomorrow.
2: Mm-hmm.
0: We got the Rams and the 49ers. Science put to the test. Science is on trial.
2: Science!
0: And then we got games Friday night in college football. Another big week of college football. We got games every night now the rest of the week. Your last night without football. We got games the
2: tearing up a little
0: of the week.
2: Bit. Yeah.
0: It's showing you that, you know, everybody who says, you know, Thursday and Sunday football, boy, it's really, you know, I think Wednesday, Thursday, Sunday works pretty good.
2: Every day's good.
0: Wednesday, Thursday. Yeah. Why not? Why not?
2: Get no complaints from me.
0: Then you get that team, you know, you get that team in Europe that Roger Goodell wants. You get the team over there. We'll have Wednesday games all the time.
2: Soon enough. Yeah. Well, he's got 4 years to make that happen.
0: Play on Wednesday. That's going to, see, look, he gets that contract extension yesterday. That's going to be the last cherry on the top of the Sunday for Roger Goodell's reign in the NFL. Like all what he done, all the money they've made, and he's going to finish, he's going to go out with, we have a team on foreign soil. We have a team in Europe. We have a team wherever it's going to be. That's going to be his legacy.
2: I saw the estimate that he's over $1 billion in his career earnings now.
0: Yeah.
2: Good for him.
0: Well, he gets like a $100 million bonus every year from the owners. Hey, nice job, Roger. Thank you for all the money. Here's $100 million. Oh, great. Appreciate that. Thank you.
2: Cheers.
0: Joining us now on the hotline to take a look at these said games over the next few nights, nobody better than Longtime
1: Bright Light City.
0: That was the Jay-Z remix of Elvis. He's on Twitter at Todd Furman. That is at Todd Furman, Vegas Insider. Check him out on CBS Sportsline. Also, the new host, or the host again, of the Bet the Board podcast. Todd, welcome, man. Congratulations.
3: Hey, thanks, boys. It's good to have the show back on the airwaves after a one-year hiatus. So things had to come together for it to come to fruition, but we are excited to be back bringing you the best NFL and college football content we have. But Smith, you buried the lead. I mean, you know what a team being built on European soil means. You can dust off your Rhine Fire, your Berlin Thunder, and your Cologne Centurions gear from back in 2007 when NFL Europe had a viewership of about seven people watching their games each and every week during the spring.
0: I mean, can you still buy stuff like does, can I still get like Scottish Claymores on eBay? Like, is that still there?
3: That is a phenomenal question, and you know what? Once we get off the airwaves breaking down the games for NFL Week 1, I may have to look for it, because everything that we want in our collection, I know Harm is a collectibles guy, he's looking for trading cards of the original London Monarchs that started back in 1991. If he can put together the complete set, I'm sure it'll be worth £3 on the open market.
2: You say it like it's wrong.
3: I mean, I'm not here to judge, but I don't want to strike up a complex, and I don't want to trigger you on this Tuesday night, Harm. Not with the NFL season, less than 24 hours away.
2: I just found a guy that had an NFL Europe Cologne Centurions team-issued helmet for $199. I may buy it on principle.
3: I just want to know if it was game worn, and if not, I want you to bring it into the studio, and I want you to run full speed into the wall and let me know if Riddell was making good helmets back in the day.
2: I am the juggernaut straight out of the Marvel Cinematic Universe. All right, game tomorrow. Let's get after it. We got running backs. One's gone off to Kansas City, and the other's on the pup list, so it's Jadarian Price for the Patriots. They're without Travion Henderson, so more Ramondre Stevenson, Super Bowl rematch. Looking at this one to get things started, Todd, does the home team hold serve?
3: When you look at the number and the way it's moved all offseason, we saw the Seahawks open as a 4.5-point favorite. We've seen money from professional bettors come in on the Patriots, taking it down to a field goal. We'll see where some of the game day money comes in. I have to imagine the betting public is going to want to back the defending champions, and who could blame them? The last time we saw these two teams play, game wasn't particularly competitive, but hard to ignore that New England went out this offseason and really tried to bolster their roster. The two most notable names, Romeo Doubs and A.J. Brown on the offensive side, to make them a little bit more dynamic through the air. You mentioned Kenneth Walker taking his talents to Kansas City, but that's not the only loss in personnel the Seahawks have to deal with. They lose some key contributors defensively, Rick Woolen, Boye Mafe, and a couple others. So I'm not surprised that we've seen New England money come in. I am a little bit surprised that it came in as early as it did, but I think this game should be a lot more competitive from start to finish. Would lean over the total and think New England may be able to exact a measure of revenge for what they weren't able to do against the Seattle Seahawks juggernaut playing for the Lombardi Trophy.
0: All right, so when we get to the game on Thursday now with the Rams and the 49ers, how much are you putting into the equation of how to look at this game as to, well, the Niners have been in Australia for a week and the Rams are going to be there like 5 minutes before the game starts?
3: I mean, I barely got through biology 101 to 20 some odd years ago. So if you're asking me to get into the depths of sleep science, trying to figure out who is going to be better prepared and physically ready for the rigors of a divisional game at the Melbourne Cricket Ground in front of 100,000 people, I'd be sitting here purely speculating in that particular regard. But rest assured, guys, that people are going to overreact one way or another, regardless of what this outcome looks like. And we've seen a little bit of a battle here. Number hasn't quite gotten down back to a field goal where it opened earlier this summer. It's kind of ping-ponging in that 3.5-4 range. The big news today, Aaron Donald not going to make the trip as the Rams will try and ease him back into action. But I think the big question for these two teams is what their respective offenses are going to look like. Yes, Brock Purdy got reps during the preseason, but most of his key skill position talent weren't out there with him. We're not sure if George Kittle is going to play. And when you look at Deshaun Stribling probably being the number one receiving option opposite Mike Evans, it raises cause for concern. Meanwhile, for the Rams, Puka Nacua banged up. We'll see how the workload gets distributed in the backfield between Kyren Williams and Blake Corum. I really believe we're setting ourselves up for a slow start between two teams that know each other extremely well. Kind of like the first half total under if you're able to find a 24 in this game.
2: Todd, let me hit the rewind button. I know you've talked about it on the air here and certainly you guys in the podcast, but going back to Saturday's chaos with Western Michigan and Michigan, what was it, minus 5,000, the money line? Like, what?

0: where you would have seen 50 points scored between the two of them. But you definitely feel for Western Michigan, knowing what got away. At the same time, I'm still trying to figure out how Lance Taylor's team wasn't ready to defend a Hail Mary on the final play of the game. And we would be talking about Western with a big win and Kyle Whittingham already struggling to rally the troops for a marquee matchup on Big Noon Kickoff this Saturday against the Oklahoma Sooners.
1: Hey, take us inside. What was it like in the moments there when the second was put back on the clock and Michigan throws the Hail Mary? Like, I can imagine, like the books in Vegas just, like, on fire with what's going on. What's happening with this? You're cashing my bet. I'm making you do it.
0: Well, it all depends. I mean, if you played in the prediction markets, you would have been fighting an uphill battle trying to get the decision overturned when they grade those things instantaneously. But what's interesting about a game like that, that's always captures the college football narrative and the landscape, and rightfully so, it's not massive from a gambling standpoint because the point spread doesn't get determined on that play or the total. So it doesn't create as much unrest, but I have to imagine, not having been in the sports books, there probably were plenty of shops where they flipped off the game, and the betting public was a little bit surprised to see 1 second put back on the clock and Michigan's improbable way to get out of Ann Arbor with a victory there.
2: Now, one of the marquee games for the week in the National Football League, Monday night, we've got Denver and the return of Patrick Mahomes in Kansas City. Kansas City, a 2.5-point favorite. We've seen the additions and the changes for the Denver Broncos. What are you expecting from Mahomes out of the gate? And that offense with the weaponry that I think we've joked about it, guys like other than Kelsey with Riddler outfits on, trying to figure out where the guy's going to be for a go-to.
0: Yeah, I don't have much in the way of concerns with Patrick Mahomes. It's more along the offensive line. No Josh Simmons at left tackle creates a big hole there for a Chiefs team that's going to want to protect their quarterback with a surgically repaired lower body. We're not sure about some of the other depth pieces as well. I mean, Trey Smith a little bit banged up. At the same time, I do think he goes. And you mentioned some of the weapons concerns. I mean, Kenneth Walker, a nice piece to give them a little bit more balance in the backfield, but they're going to need somebody to emerge opposite Rashee Rice, who's also playing, you know, on a surgically repaired knee on top of that. Cyrus Allen getting all of the buzz during training camp. We'll see if he's able to contribute. But the Chiefs also are breaking in some fresh faces defensively. So I think there are a number of concerns for Kansas City that I don't really believe they're going to look like Super Bowl contenders right out of the gates. And it's part of the reason that even with one of the best home field advantages in the National Football League, that every time this number even flickers to a 3, you immediately get professional bettors trying to back the Denver Broncos. And I think that trend's going to continue, and we may get a game that's slightly higher scoring than the total in the low 40 suggests.
1: All right, Todd, when you take a look at this opening slate of games on Sunday, one way or another, whether it's a prop, whether it's an over-under, whether it's a straight-out spread, what's one of the more intriguing games that you're looking at paying a lot of attention to?
0: I think a game that's going to go a long way in determining the pecking order in the NFC North between the Green Bay Packers and the Minnesota Vikings. Green Bay has been extremely fortunate over the last couple of seasons, just sneaking into the NFC playoff picture as the 7th seed. But you look at this team on the offensive and defensive line, and I'll make the case that they're worse on both lines of scrimmage than any of the other 3 teams that they'll play in the division in the form of the Bears, Lions, and this week's opponent, the Minnesota Vikings. Jordan Love going to have some familiar faces in the wide receiver room in Matthew Golden and Christian Watson, but the depth isn't quite where it was. We've seen that the Green Bay Packers are going to utilize a running back room by committee, and with no Micah Parsons, you know, kind of being able to generate a pass rush, you worry about the stop unit as well without Jeff Hafley calling the shots. Meanwhile, for Minnesota, I mean, the Kyler Murray debut, will we get glimpses of what he's capable of leading a Kevin O'Connell-led offense? And for the Vikings defense, not quite the same pieces in place, but still a group that we know is going to dial up pressure and try and get after Jordan Love. I think the Vikings are a little bit underpriced in this particular game. I really believe we're going to get the best of Minnesota in their season opener against one of their familiar rivals.
2: Todd, last one. Let's spin it back to the college realm. Number 1 versus number 4, Ohio State, Texas. Get in, $500. Texas, a narrow favorite with an over-under hovering around 50.
0: Fun game, good data point to use on both these teams. I won't call it an elimination game by any stretch of the imagination, knowing that there is a little bit of wiggle room for both sides. to get into the college football playoff. But both these teams have difficult schedules going forward. And I think whoever comes out of this victorious is going to buy themselves a bit of breathing room before they get into the nuts and bolts of their conference schedule. When you look at Texas, a dominant win last week against Texas State. Ohio State, I really don't think broke a sweat at all against Ball State. And we'll get a better indication of where Arch Manning is in his overall development, because when we saw him last year in his debut in Columbus against Ohio State, it looked like a quarterback that was dealing with that strained shoulder.

0: that he never admitted to, but it clearly wasn't at 100%. I think this is going to be one of the marquee games that we'll see during the month of September. And I actually think the total is a touch too low. Can see a scenario where Ohio State's a little bit more aggressive offensively, and Texas has some playmakers in their own right. So I don't think we're going to get treated to a snoozer like we saw last year, where it was the first team to get the 14 to get the win. I'll look for it to take 24 to 28 points to get out of Austin on Saturday with a victory.
1: He's on Twitter at Todd Furman. That is at Todd Furman. See him on CBS, Sportsline, TSN, and the Bet the Board podcast, The Return. Monday show, NFL. Wednesday show, college football. Thursday, NFL. Todd, as always, appreciate it. Congrats on the show again. We'll talk to you soon.
0: Always a pleasure, gentlemen. Enjoy the opening weekend of the National Football League, my friend.
2: Thanks for stopping down, brother. See you.
1: There goes Todd Furman. They're all living, the devil may care. And I am just a devil. You know, looking ahead at this week in college football, I know there's so much attention on Ohio State and Texas after what happened last year. And boy, I am dying to take the under in this. Just that people think it's going to be an offensive explosion, and I'm dying to take the under, but I don't know, man. I got a feeling this is just, I would love to be able to say, yep, it's going to be unlike how you think, but man, I'll tell you, you know Arch Manning. He's already talked about coming into this game. You know Ohio State wants to send a message as well. Like, this is, like this, this could be, I mean, this could wind up being the game of the year in college football, and it's just week two.
2: Yeah, I mean, as Todd alluded to, I mean, talk about maybe a shoulder impingement a year ago, and certainly that was at times kind of like watching paint dry. Just waiting for something big to happen. Ah, the waiting game sucks. Let's play Hungry, Hungry Hippos. Instead, this time around, you look at the playmakers. Texas has a guy on that Biletnikoff list as well, and Coleman coming in. So the big play threat is there. I'm excited to watch that one. The other one, obviously, you're going to be sweating out every minute of that Michigan game.
1: Oh, yeah. I was going to ask him
2: about that. Hey, is winning had become the lead in the first to be fired game?
1: I don't know that Michigan fans think, like, oh, this could be a great year
2: but
1: for
2: it's
1: us.
2: Only, but it's only 5.5
1: yeah,
2: for this one.
1: I don't think Michigan fans think we're going to have a great year. Oh, I can't wait. Nah.
2: How did they feel before Saturday?
1: They felt great.
2: Yeah.
1: But okay. This could be a really bad game for Michigan, man. I mean, my wife hasn't asked about it yet, but I'm like, am I the one to tell you could lose by 4 touchdowns in this game? Like, it could be that bad.
2: Yeah, the potential is there. Well, because here's the problem. You can't score.
1: Time now to find out what's trending in the wide world of sports from someone who promised me I'm going to stay at work until the Alcaraz match is over. It's special delivery, Steve DeSager.
3: You are greatly mistaken, sir. You know, they fired Eddie. He used to come after me, and they can eat it. This is going to be one of the decisions that they're going to... Yeah, okay. It's going to be a long night in New York. This U.S. Open, it's exciting, and it's too bad that not all the fans will be in that large tennis stadium in New York for this one.
1: Well, now, tell me how, man, Steve, because isn't they running it just like the NBA, where all the games are streaming, and they're all really late? Right? That's what we're doing?
3: Yeah, I think there was some Charles Barkley pregame show they also had to wait 20 minutes for. Carlos Alcaraz, the 2 seed, won the first set in a tiebreak over Ben Shelton, 8th seeded American. And it's only 2-1 Shelton early in the second set. This thing didn't even start till after 11 p.m. Eastern time. American Francis Tiafoe won in a 5th set tiebreak on the ladies' side at the U.S. Open. Quarterfinal win for #1 Aryna Sabalenka in a 3rd set tiebreak. And it was #3 Jessica Pegula advancing in 3 sets. You mentioned college football. A reminder this Friday on Fox TV, #23 Missouri at Kansas, and Saturday's big noon kickoff, #11 Oklahoma at Michigan, noon Eastern time. Oregon fell to #6 in the new college polls. Ohio State still #1. LSU up to #8. The MAC conference appealed Western Michigan's last second loss at Michigan, saying replay protocol was not properly followed. In the NFL, it was, yes, Baker Mayfield's day, to say the least. How about a 3-year extension worth $165 million he got from the Tampa Bay Bucks? Patriots running back Travion Henderson with the ankle injury will miss the season opener Wednesday at Seattle. He hasn't practiced in 2 weeks. Seahawks safety Nick Emanwori has been limited in practice after ankle surgery in July, and safety Ty Okada is out with a hamstring injury. Rams defensive tackle Aaron Donald is not traveling to Australia for their opener on Thursday against the 49ers. Rams defensive end Myles Garrett will play. Just one ball game still going in the major leagues. The Rangers lead in the bottom of the ninth at Seattle 10-4. The Dodgers won their sixth straight, longest winning streak for LA this year, holding on 3-2 over Cincinnati. Winning pitcher Tarek Skubal went 7 1/3 innings. Shohei Ohtani of LA was out of the lineup. He just returned last night after missing four straight games due to his injury. He is due to start on Wednesday. The Padres are still a half game back of the Diamondbacks for the last NL wildcard. San Diego scored four runs, bottom of the eighth, to beat Washington 5-4. For the Nationals, that's six straight losses. Arizona's win was in 11 innings, 5-3 at Kansas City. Milwaukee beat the Cubs in 10, 4-3. Brewers got the tying two-run homer, bottom of the ninth, from Jackson Churio, who had four hits. The Brewers have the best record in the majors. It's now 90-56.
4: The
3: Toronto Blue Jays still one game out for the final AL wild card. Toronto a winner at the A's 4-2. Victories for the Mets in Minnesota, for San Francisco as well. Tampa Bay and the Yankees each won. Pittsburgh beat the White Sox 9-3. Cleveland was a 9-5 winner at Baltimore. Houston edged Philadelphia 6-5. Houston led 4-0 in the second inning. And the Angels won at Boston 6-1, ending the Red Sox five-game winning streak. Back to you.
4: Thank you, Steve-O. The Jason Smith Show with my best friend Mike Harmon. Coming up next, a quarterback got paid today. How close are we to seeing a $100 million a year quarterback in the NFL? Closer than you think. That's next. Jason and Mike, Fox.
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14: What? Here's why we did it. Oh, okay. And so the Big Ten comes out and they sync up. They say, well, you know, everything was synced up, and, you know, we went 85 minutes before kickoff, and we synced up all the cameras here. And we, it's all right. Well, if they were synced up and everything was in unison, why was the graphic on TV different from what you guys had available to you, which resulted in you going back and then putting a second back on the clock to which Michigan won the game? Why would that happen? And then the question becomes, if roles were reversed and Western Michigan was on the receiving end of this same situation, would they have gotten a second back on the clock? And the answer is, probably not. Probably not. Look, I get it. It sucks. If you're a Western Michigan fan, if you're a Western Michigan alum, if you're somebody who had Western Michigan on the money line, I get it. It sucks. But this is...
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15: Now, Lane Kiffin in LSU, the coach everybody loves to hate, the only football coach, college or pro, that enjoys being a troll. They beat Clemson 51-10. The SEC today, the conference Lane Kiffin and LSU are members of, filed an amendment to its federal lawsuit against the school. His own conference doesn't like him. And you know what? Lane Kiffin matters to college football, and he really matters in the South. The NFL's not interested. They don't do troll coaches. And the Big Ten doesn't care. But in the South, he's a rock star. And they often say that opposites in relationships attract. But I would argue in college football, the coach has to match the school's agenda, belief, and energy. And LSU cares about one thing, winning football games. And Lane Kiffin does not romanticize the sport.
8: This is The Herd with Colin Cowherd.
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14: Lane Kiffin just can't help himself. He can't. He tries, can't help himself. Now, this isn't like a Jed York can't help himself type of situation. This is just, that's his personality. And he's, look, he fully embraces it. If you want to say embracing being the villain, whatever you want to call it, whatever the jargon is now that people are throwing out there, that's fine. Lane Kiffin says all the right things, has a really good team, is a good coach. He just can't help himself. They're winning at halftime. They're winning. He didn't need to also throw in the, oh, hey, by the way, just imagine if we would have had the pro players. Took me everything not to say that, but you still said it.
8: Two pros, LeVar Arrington, Brady Quinn, and a cup of Joe. Jonas Knox. 6 a.m. Eastern, 3 a.m. Pacific on Fox Sports Radio. 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

0: We have some real NFL science stuff for you coming up in a few minutes. Maybe a little bit of a preview as to who's got the right decision with when to fly to Australia between the Rams and the 49ers. We may have history to look back on to tell you, which side might be doing it the right way.
1: So we can at least move one coin into that column.
0: Maybe.
1: Okay,
0: maybe.
1: There you go. All right.
0: Meanwhile, big news today in the NFL. Baker Mayfield got absolutely paid. A 3-year extension worth $55 million a year. So 3 years, $165 million for Mayfield. And I know it makes your palm sweaty. He's not worth $55 million yet. Guess what? Guys in the second tier of quarterbacks in the NFL are getting $55 million a year. That is what the market has decided. This is what you go for. You could not like it, but this is the price of a tier two quarterback in the NFL. Not even tier one. A tier two guy is $55 million a year. And for Baker Mayfield, is he worth it? Of course he is. The guy just finished a 3-year run with 100 touchdowns in 3 years for Tampa. The guy's pretty self-motivated. I have no doubt that this is not good. Well, I'm getting paid for the final time. No, he's someone that's always pushed himself. He's always believed in himself. He's bet on himself. He wants to win. You know, you've seen enough of his personality over the past few years. He's not somebody that's going to age particularly poorly in the NFL. His skill set will translate into his mid-30s. This was the right call. You life is miserable without a quarterback. You found one again. 100 touchdowns in 3 years. You're averaging 30 touchdowns a year. That's pretty bleeping good. This is absolutely worth it. It's a smart move, and I'm glad they got it done.
1: Yeah, as you look at where these salaries are, I mean, you got more than 10 guys making $53 million right now. Mm-hmm. With this $55 million per, he jumps into a log jam in the third spot. Lots of the guys tied there. And then you got Goff, and you've got Brock Purdy, who's going to be up for another deal soon enough, right? All of these guys as you cycle up. But you're also looking at the salary cap keeps rising. So you play against that and hedge against that. But you have these deals, which, you know, outside of Patrick Mahomes, what was it, 10 years, half a billion or whatever, most of them are fairly short in length.
0: Yeah.
1: And you reset both your team. All right, where are we? Coach, GM, what's the roster look like? Is this quarterback aging well philosophically? Are we having the right? Like all of these things. Baker Mayfield's at that position. Like he battled through after the years in Cleveland, after bouncing around, and he's established the beachhead there. You've got some good talent on the offense around him. Yeah, you have questions of whether your coach sticks around or not long term, but you're looking at, you know, Bucky Irving as your running back. You got Ibuka's there. You got some playmakers, so, and a division to go win. So pay the guy his money.
0: And you are starting to look at now. I've told you for a while, my big bold prediction by 2030, there will be a $100 million a year quarterback in the NFL. This prediction is going to go right down to the wire on that. You're talking about four more off seasons. And again, remember, Baker Mayfield's a tier two quarterback, and you hit on it. Quarterbacks are getting a lot more money now for shorter periods of time. I think gone are going to be the days where, hey, this is a generational guy. Here's 8 years and $700 million. Like that's not going to happen. But because it's a shorter deal, quarterbacks will get more money. So a 3-year
1: deal. Well, it's also
0: deal,
1: guaranteed now, yes, where it wasn't guaranteed all those years ago.
0: So now you're going to see a little bit more money, but in a couple of years, we need to move on. Well, we can move on as painlessly as we can because we're not stuck on a guy for a bunch of years. So you're going to see a little bit more money there. But now you look at the guys coming up after this year that are going to get the next contract extensions. Caleb Williams, Drake May, Bo Nix. These guys are all going to get to the $65 and $75 million a year in the next year. Caleb Williams has a big year. He's going to get $75 million a year. That's going to be what Drake May has a big year. He's going to get $75 million a year. That's how it's going to go for these guys just coming up next year. So in three off seasons, could you get raises for the next great, great quarterback? Joe Burrow's going to get a new big deal at some point, right? You're going to see these guys in the next few years. It's just going to go geometrically. I mean, it's going to come down to it. It may be in the 2030 summer. Are we going to get a guy, get a $100 million a year extension? But that's going to be here. And I'm telling you, it's going to come down to the wire, because we'll be at $75 million next year. Then we'll be in 80, 85, 90. And of course, you know, Jerry Jones is going to be the guy to love to give that first guy $100 million a year. Now it's not going to be Dak, because Dak's going to be too old, but someone's going to give that money. Some quarterback is going to show you, I am this guy, and I am going to get a $100 million extension. Maybe it's Arch Manning. He comes to the NFL now, and then in 3 years, he wins a couple of Super Bowls for the Jets, and then he gets a big extension. Then he gets $100 million a year. Wow. Could be Arch Manning.
1: All right. I don't have a sense of smell. Are there fumes in here? I mean, what do we got going on? $64 million a year right now. That's Mahomes' deal. Prescott at 60, and then Burrow and a litany of others, Josh Allen, et cetera, at 55. Then you get back to 53, whatever. So if we do the 10% a year kind of just over the top, right? Baker Mayfield rejected the three at 150. He got an extra 10% bump over that, right?
0: He did well
1: for himself. So now you start looking at more of those deals.
0: The low ball offer of 3 years and 150. Oh, but 55. Oh, 55 is
1: well,
0: good.
1: Well, I mean, the reported was 2 for 100. Yeah. But either way, the point being, extrapolate it out. But now you're looking at how quickly you can ascend that last 40%.
0: Mm-hmm.
1: Might be a little late, but you're not going to be too far off.
0: Oh, it's exciting, man. It's exciting. Arch Manning.
1: Pop champagne the day that happens? Hey!
0: Could be Jackson Dart getting that money. You never know.
1: Now you're talking crazy.
0: Yeah. Exit, how about a Fresca? Exit, Swollen Dome, the Jason Smith Show with my best friend, Mike Harmon. We got big NFL news coming up next. One player who is not going to be playing this week. Plus, might we know which team has the better plan of traveling to Australia for Thursday night? Jason and Mike, Fox. We are Fox Sports.
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18: And here's what you need to know.
19: It's going to be a long night at the U.S. Open in New York. The current match on court might not be ending till after 3 in the morning. It started after 11 p.m. Eastern time. They split the first two sets in this men's quarterfinal. Number 2 seed Carlos Alcaraz took the opening set in a tiebreak 7-6. American Ben Shelton has come back for a 6-1 win in set number 2. They're just starting set number 3. Earlier, close wins in ladies' quarterfinals for number 1 Arena Sabalenka and number 3 Jessica Pegula. LIV Golf filed for bankruptcy. It'll try to restructure. The Tampa Bay Bucks gave quarterback Baker Mayfield a 3-year extension worth $165 million. The Dodgers won their 6th straight game, 3-2 over Cincinnati. San Diego sent Washington to a 6th straight loss, 5-4. The Padres scored 4 runs, bottom of the 8th. Extra inning wins for Milwaukee and Arizona. Victories for the Yankees and the Rays. I'm Steve DeSager.
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0: Happy NFL Eve. By this time tomorrow, we're breaking down the first game in the NFL season. Patriots and the Seahawks.
1: First of 272. Yeah. Let's go.
0: Yeah, buddy. We'll give you our pick on that game coming up later on this hour. But, you know, it's weird that, again, and this goes to the explanation of, hey, the Seahawks are the world champions. They're opening up tomorrow night. All everybody's talking about is the Rams and the 49ers. Well, Rams, 49ers, Australia. What's happening? What are we doing?
1: I got to say, though, up until a few days ago, I know a lot of folks that had them inverted. that they thought the Australian game was first.
0: Oh, yeah, yeah. Well, they're going to open up overseas. No, no, no. We're playing here. Playing Australia on Thursday.
1: Yeah, Seattle gets that, even though they're the undercard in all of this.
0: But, look, two big stories out of the game with the Rams and the 49ers tonight. Number one involves around Aaron Donald, right? He's not going to travel to Australia for the game. He's staying home. Which, honestly, it's the right call. I've said it many times. I don't know what the Rams are doing, thinking he's going to play, trying to play him early in the season. I get that he had to give him $20 million, whatever stupid reason. But, like, if he plays early in the season, he will be irrelevant before Thanksgiving.
1: I enjoyed social media getting mad, going, what a terrible teammate. He's like, really?
0: Yeah.
1: He what are we doing?
0: He's been away from the game for 2 years. He only has so much. Right. No matter what kind of player you are, you're away from the game. It's a long time to be away. If he plays early, he'll be cooked by the time you get to the point where you're really going to need him. You want Aaron Donald. I don't want to see him feel we need to see him until after Halloween. You want to come back sometime for the second half of the season, early in the second half. And so that way, in a perfect world, you're playing 10, 11 games, 12 games. Okay, great. That's perfect. But I don't need to see you until after Halloween, because 35 years old, it doesn't matter. It doesn't matter how great you are when you're away from the game and you come back. Look what happens. Michael Jordan, whoever you want to talk about, when they're away from the game and they want to come back, it's not the same. And he will run out of gas, and it'll be a case where, well, the Rams may be playing him just a little bit, here. Maybe he's only going to play on third down. Mm-hmm. Maybe he's only going to play. So I agree. I'm glad they're keeping him home, but I'd go further. I would say, yeah, keep working out with the team, getting ready. We know the kind of career you have. No one's going to judge him and say, oh, this guy needs to be sweated out with us. Oh, no, best defensive player in the NFL for a decade.
1: You better clap.
0: Surefire first ballot Hall of Famer. I think everything is fine. It'll be okay if he comes back after Halloween for the back half of the season. That's the way the Rams should treat it. I'm stunned that it seems like they're going to get him in the lineup as soon as they can, but at least they're not making him travel to Australia for this game.
1: Yeah, this is where we get back into another, I guess, branch of the whole science discussion we're having tonight in terms of being judicious with the guy's body and ramping him up, and him having to trust the team physicians, his trainers and everything, and they, like, just building that trust of, all right, how you feeling? Because he's going to be eager to get back sooner rather than later, right? Money is out there. He's going to make $20 million. That's all fine and good. But ultimately, he's there only to defend their SoFi Super Bowl title, right? That's it.
0: Mm-hmm.
1: It's not winning week one in Australia. It's not winning week four. Yeah, the faster you can get him in and give him some meaningful snaps and ramp it up, and like you said, either situationally on third down or whatever package you put together, great. But if that doesn't happen till later in the season, what's lost? You're already the prohibitive Super Bowl favorite before this. And I know that means nothing, right? It's as soon as you get out of the field, you throw all that out, and you still got to go strap it on. But you're playing with a position here. You want to see he and Garrett, you know, wreaking havoc on opposing quarterbacks. But if that doesn't happen till late, who cares?
0: Yeah.
1: As long as he's healthy in January.
0: Yeah,
1: right? Because if this experiment goes to where he dominates until the beginning of November and then he's cooked,
0: mm-hmm.
1: it's a loss.
0: Yeah.
1: Right? Yeah, he helped us get toward home field advantage. Doesn't matter.
0: Now, outside of this, we've spent a lot of time tonight talking about science, right? Science is going to have a bad week because you have the 49ers and the Rams, who you know both talk to experts about when's the best time to travel to Australia for this game. And whatever experts they talk to, they each gave completely different answers, 180 degrees from each other. The 49ers have been there for a week. The Rams are leaving now. They're going to be in the air, flying there and flying back longer than they are going to actually be in Australia for the game, right? Less than 72 hours total.
1: How do we know McVay's not working on a doctorate in sleep science, and this is part of his thesis?
0: You're all getting blood from Luka. All the blood that Luka couldn't use to come back for the Lakers, you're getting Luka's blood ready for this game. We're all going to give it to you. Right?
1: Like, stop over in Spain, huh?
0: Now, to break this down, I would have to lean towards the 49ers way more so than the Rams way. Just understanding what it's like for the human body when you're traveling, you're in the air that much. And, you know, look, And what we have to go is anybody that's ever traveled overseas or you change time zones. Yeah, there's jet lag. The first day is difficult. And then you spend some time getting on the clock. The Rams are hoping, hey, we're not even going to get on the clock. We're going to be in the air. We're going to time it this way where we're landing at this time and we're going to go play the game and come right back.
1: Well, because it's like right? We're Superman. We're spinning the axis of the earth back. So we really haven't left.
0: So I can see where maybe you want to lean towards the 49ers way a little bit, but there is the case. They've been there a week. Like, they could be flat. Like, hey, we've been here for a week now, been ready to play this game for a few days. But I would still lean 49ers more than that, just because, yes, you can have a great plan to go. This is how we're going to do it. This is what we're going to do. But there's so many variables, and that's the big thing, is that when people make plans, you got to account for variables. There's so many variables with a 16-hour flight. Maybe you're in the air longer than you expect. Maybe it takes you longer to recover. Maybe you expect to recover in X amount of time. Well, everybody's body is different. Maybe it's not going to work that way. There's a lot of variables. So when that happens, the best thing to do is, okay, is there any sort of precedent we can look at? And this brings you the closest thing we have, which is a Jaguars-Bills game from 2023. Now, if you remember this game, of course, any fantasy players, right? I remember this game. Yes, this is
1: because you forgot to get up early to change your lineup.
0: Yeah. this was a London game where the Jaguars beat the Bills 25-20. Now, I understand that Melbourne is further than going to London, but still, you're traveling, and this is two teams doing two different things. The Jaguars won this game. They were in London for 2 weeks. It was the second of back-to-back games. So they were there for a long time, right? Because, you know, they're London's team. So the Jaguars were there. They won two games in a row. The Bills were really good in 2023. The Jaguars weren't, right? The Bills decided to fly in late Friday night. So they get in late Friday night, and then they got to turn around and play very quickly. Not quite the next day, but their turnaround is they get in late Friday night, Saturday they're playing on Sunday. The way this game went, the Bills were getting blown out right before halftime. They still were yet to score. And how many times can you say that about the Bills offense?
1: That is
0: right?
1: True.
0: They're not. This is a Josh Allen offense. James Cook, this is everybody. And the Jaguars were up 11-0, and the Bills finally scored right before halftime. To read to you from the recap of the game, the official recap of the Jaguars-Bills game, Jacksonville outlasted the jet-lagged Bills for a 25-20 win at Tottenham Hotspur Stadium. The Bills arrived in London on Friday morning, routed their past three opponents, but looked tired at times, rushed for only 29 yards, and had a rash of injuries. Josh Allen wasn't happy after the game, how they had figured out their way getting here. So if you're looking at some precedent there, getting there quickly, right before the game, didn't go the Bills' way, and the Bills were a big favorite in this game, They were the better team. Jet lag is real. It happens. Everybody reacts differently to it.
1: Yeah, it's just the curiosity, right? Man for man, and everybody that's traveled internationally or even just going to the opposite coast. I mean, you're sitting there, and obviously they've got the best of accommodations, right? Anything they need in terms of hydration, they'll have beds. All of those things are great. But that many hours on a plane, right? Get up and walk and do whatever. But is your back tight? You just stretch out and everything, that's fine. But we've got guys with a bunch of back issues, and most notably your quarterback has had issues.
0: What if there are snakes on the plane?
1: You never
0: can
1: tell.
0: What if there are snakes on the plane?
1: You are going to Australia.
0: Yeah, it could be snakes on the plane.
1: We have seen weird reports.
0: We're bringing these snakes to Australia. Snakes on the plane.
1: But we have seen legitimately some really interesting things out of the airports of what's been confiscated these last couple of years.
0: Taylor Kitsch hooking up with a woman in the bathroom. You know you're in trouble, man.
1: Bad things, man.
0: Bad snakes on that plane.
1: But all of it to say, right? You might have half your team be just fine. Unfortunately, if it's the half that actually take the field, you got problems.
0: So, I mean, look, I just know how the general of the human body is, and when anybody's ever traveled that far, whether you're going to play a football game or not, like, you generally don't try to pack in a lot of stuff on that first day because, okay, you want to get used to the time. You want to get used to it and save the things when you go all out for the third day when you're there, when you get used to the time change, right? Like when we went to the UK a couple of years ago, we decided, okay, we're flying like late in the afternoon. By the time we get there, the time change, it's going to be 9 o'clock in the morning. So basically the time we're thinking about going to bed, you know, it's starting the day.
1: Now, did you sleep on the plane or did you read?
0: A little bit. I slept a couple hours on the plane. Yeah. I think I watched Top Gun Maverick like twice though.
1: Yeah, see, there you go.
0: So, but I slept a little bit on the plane, but we leave at like whatever it was, like 3 o'clock in the afternoon, and we get in at like 9 o'clock in the morning. So we decide, okay, here's what we're going to do. We're going to go right away. We're going to do a big day sightseeing, and then we're going to be tired, and we're going to fall asleep early, and we're going to wake up early the next day, and boom, we're going to be on England time.
1: Get a rally. Okay.
0: Again, like the Rams, like, hey, we're going to do this. Okay, great. We're going to get there. We're going to be on England time. Okay. We landed. All right. Yeah. Let's get something to eat. Yeah. Okay. We got on the bus to go out to, Warner Brothers Studios, where they had the big Harry Potter display where they shot all the movies and everything else. We got on the bus. We were on the bus for about 10 minutes, and I'm watching everybody asleep. I got pictures of everybody before I said, how long on the bus? Oh, another 40 minutes? Well, I'm going to fall asleep.
1: And then I'm going to rest with my eyes shut.
0: We were zombies the rest of the day. Yeah. But I got pictures of my wife and Pam and my cousin Sam. We're all asleep. And I'm putting the caption under, hey, we're going to land and we're going to go right away. Like, okay, we had landed and we were already exhausted. We were off the plane for like 2 hours and we were tired.
1: Got out of customs, got on a bus, and you were done. Yeah, I mean, best laid plans, right, of all of it. But, yeah, you try to run with adrenaline as best you can. And I don't know, it's a great premise for this game, the way these teams have approached it. Now, if I'm the NFL, this is just the anecdotal, it's like I'm not happy the Rams are not showing up till this point. Probably a lot of dignitaries and
0: it's an oversight.
1: Big shots over there to go shake hands, kiss baby. Hey, here's our defending MVP.
0: Yeah, that's Roger Goodell saying, you know what? Didn't see that. My fault. Not happening
1: again. I'm sorry you all came out to meet Matthew. He's not here. But here's a cardboard cutout. Take a picture with
0: not
1: that.
0: Not happening again.
1: Okay?
0: But Kelly Stafford will do a podcast, so you'll get to hear
1: that. Oh, well, okay.
0: Exit out by the Fresca, exit Swollen Dome, the Jason Smith Show with my best friend, Mike Harmon. All of a sudden, people are running going, hey, I want to put my money on the 49ers. You're going to watch that line go crazy now. Wait, they're leaving this late. Wait a minute. Let's go.
1: Sleep science.
0: We got more NFL on the way. We'll give you our pick for the opening game tomorrow night, but not one, but two huge late-breaking stories out of college football is next. Jason and Mike, Fox Sports Radio. The wait is over. 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
4: We'll stay mostly clear through the rest of the night, and then that will set the stage for a great day on Wednesday. Mostly sunny and a high of 82, west winds at 10 to 20 miles per hour. Now winds will turn to the south and stay at 10 to 20 miles per hour on Thursday, where we're again mostly sunny with a high of 82. 88 on Friday, increase in cloudiness, and you may see a few thunderstorms later in the day as well. From the Storm Center at Kelloland TV, I'm meteorologist Adam Rudd.
5: No lies. Michigan's head coach Kyle Whittingham.
6: Yes.
5: If he had any character or any integrity, he calls the NCAA up right now and says, that's a loss. Please adjust the record to reflect that. I can't have my first win at Michigan be this. And what the Big Ten officiating crew did was take an all-time moment away from the Western Michigan players.
6: Yep.
5: It's embarrassing.
6: Mm-hmm.
5: It's disgraceful.
6: Right.
5: And it's on Michigan to make this right. Because this is, you know that ridiculous commercial that everybody laughs at? The sportsmanship commercial, the hand up, the ball was out on me, coach?
6: Yes.
5: That's what Kyle Whittingham has to do here.
6: Yeah, but no one does that. I mean, seriously, no one does that. No, there's not a single kid who, when the ball is off him or her, okay, admits to the referee, hey, it was off me. It doesn't happen. You're asking Kyle Whittingham to call somebody, and I have no idea who that somebody is, and say to that somebody, hey, take the win away. Take my first win at Michigan, take it away. We're 0-1. Western Michigan, they're 1-0. Do you know how quickly he'll get run out of Michigan if indeed Kyle Whittingham did that?
5: You don't start the conversation by saying, take the win away. You start the conversation by saying, I'm a man of integrity.
6: Ah, I see.
7: Yeah. By the way, it's funny you mentioned that, the whole commercial thing. I was at my kid's baseball game, and somebody on our team hit a ball that went just foul, and the kid went, and the ump called it fair, and the kid went, oh.
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1: Well-dressed hobo.
0: Now, before we get into two big stories in college football, yeah, gotta say, gotta give credit where credit's due. One of the most impressive baseball highlights you will see. Reds lose to the Dodgers tonight, 3-2. Big night for Tarik Skubal. He goes into the eighth inning, gives up two runs. Dodgers win.
2: Will Smith, first homer since May 29th. Yeah, welcome back. Yeah.
0: Teoscar Hernandez gets thrown out at the plate by Ellie De La Cruz on a relay, and De La Cruz's throw is clocked at over 105 miles an hour. And you watch this relay, and it looks like, oh, well, Hernandez is going to beat this, right? You see where he's rounding third when De La Cruz gets the ball. And De La Cruz just uncorks this throw that makes you sit back and go, wow. And it is a missile to the plate. Yeah. And Hernandez isn't just out. Like, it looks like if you saw the screen grab, okay, right here, what do you think happens?
2: Where he's rounding third and where he's getting the ball.
0: Where the ball is, like, okay, well, he's going to, you know, he's easily going to do this. Ball's going to. And he throw, I mean, this is so unbelievably impressive. And it is an absolute laser to the plate. And Hernandez is out by 10 feet.
3: Yeah, no, it's not even close.
0: 105.
3: What, three steps? Something like that?
0: 105 mile an hour throw. Not off the bat at 105 mile an hour throw by De La Cruz. And it looked every second, every bit of 105 miles an
2: hour. Take that, Mizorowski.
0: Talking about
2: him and his 1,100 mile an hour pitches.
0: Why is De La Cruz not closing for the Reds?
2: That's it. Let's go.
0: I'll throw it. You don't need to do anything else. I just got to throw it right. Just throw it regular, man. That's all you got to do.
2: I hit 500 foot home runs and I can throw the ball 106 miles an hour.
0: The most impressive angle is they have the angle from the third baseline that's up a little high where you can see where the ball is coming in and where Hernandez is. And the look, you can see Hernandez just kind of turns around and kind of just goes, like, wow, like he knows.
2: But like
0: the kind
2: as soon as he sees right, as soon as he sees the catcher fielding the ball, he's like, wow, okay. that's because he's still several steps away from home plate. I was waiting for him to do one of those just screeching halts and just nodding his head. Yeah, just tag my helmet kind of thing. Because that throw is just absurd. Because we've been watching all these ridiculous tape measure home runs, right? Montez and De La Cruz had one or whatever else. But when we get to see it on the defensive side, we got to highlight those things a little bit more.
0: I mean, really, I mean, that throw, like, I mean, I'm watching going, oh, here's a throw and it'll dovetail in, it'll bounce. Nope, this is, it's almost like it, like if you're catching your Magneto and you just know, oh, I can just, you know, it's metal, so I can just bring it right to my hand. Like, that's what that throw was like. That throw, Ellie Daly, look, we talked about how talented he is for a long time, and that throw is just, you're not going to see a more impressive play in baseball than that. Defensively, we get to the big catches and the, you know, going over the fence and robbing a home run. We had a great home run rob, that ended a game a couple weeks ago, but this throw by De La Cruz, it's like, whoo, man, is that something.
2: It's funny. You also mentioned Magneto, because I'm going back through and while I'm working on some stuff, you know, just running all the old X-Men. Watch Kevin Bacon.
0: Yeah. Oh, hey, Darwin, eat this. Poor Darwin.
2: Yeah, he had a good run.
0: Now, two late-breaking stories out of college football tonight. If you remember a couple weeks ago when the story broke that LSU would be welcoming NFL players back to their roster, it was met with just a little bit of pushback by the rest of college football.
2: Just a little bit?
0: Just a little bit. And what did we tell you at the time? Look, it's a big deal now. NFL players potentially coming back and schools getting them and Lane Kiffin saying, hey, we're competing against the other teams for these guys anyway, so why not go sign them? We told you how this was going to end. It was going to end with none of these guys playing because it's too many question marks, too many things not known. Other schools would not want to play these teams that have these players coming back from the NFL for whatever reason. This is where all of college football is united. We don't want kids coming back from the league into the sport. All the stuff that you're allowing, this is what you're melting down about. We don't want these guys going to, so much so that today the SEC had a meeting set for Thursday about booting LSU out of the SEC if they played these players. Like, this is apparently what could get you booted out of a conference. Not some a long process where removing a team from a conference is very difficult. No,
2: a bunch of transgressions, some terrible, atrocities committed on the campus.
0: We could have a meeting on Thursday and boot your ass out, right?
2: I kind of like that. Let's do a little bit of a flex. We're still one of the big, we're the second best conference. See what I did there? We're the second best conference in football.
0: So we told you how it was going to end. It was going to end with these guys not playing, and that looks like how it's going to end because, late story tonight, LSU is going to fill their roster, their last couple of spots with players, not these two players coming back from the NFL, including Daquan Wright. So that means they're not going to have the ability to add these players to the roster any longer this season, so they're not going to play. Likely they saw that, oh man, they're serious about kicking us out, man. Lane, do you really need these guys? You see, we beat the crap out of Clemson on Saturday. Yeah, I'm good. All right, great. All right, okay. We won't let these guys play, and you won't have a meeting about kicking us out of the SEC. So he told you how the story was going to end, and here we are. The story is now ending.
2: Yeah, I mean, you talk about the top line, right, of we'll kick you out. Well, it doesn't mean that there weren't a bunch of other subplots that might have come up in that meeting in terms of fines and restructuring and whatever else. Like, the point I've made with the LSU side of it the longest time, they voted. Right. They were part of a unanimous pact of, hey, this is wrong, 16-0. Yet they didn't squash Lane Kiffin from pursuing this and talking about it. So they served both sides. And Lane Kiffin got to become super villain and then beating the hell out of Dabo Swinney and Clemson helped solidify that a little bit. He also did hot yoga and did the pregame show. So everybody's saying, they're not focused. Wait till you see. He just kind of laughed at everybody when it was all said and done. But from an administrative side, you could have shut this down at any point. Because here's the thing. Yeah. You could threaten him with being fired, much like the SEC is threatening to fire you. But you didn't. Because it was.
0: I'm going
2: to
0: fire you, Ron.
2: Right, exactly. But it's the, hey, you didn't press it because, well, in the end, you might have won off this. So why not let him pursue it? Meanwhile, you're still, outwardly saying, hey, we agree this is just crazy, but let the coach do his thing.

0: last night. Just think about everything going on with college football now in 2026. He is the face of college football. What's the one coach that stands for everything going on in college football now? It's Lane Kiffin. All the no rules. We can do whatever we want. Everybody can change schools, NIL, players can come back from the NFL. Lane Kiffin is the face of this era of college football. And again, and this might be the final thing that makes college football go, okay, guys, we all got to come together on things. We need a commissioner. We need some sort of rules because we're running out of control. I've been telling you for years, eventually someone's got to throw that emergency brake for college football. And then Lane Kiffin running, you know, being the villain of college football may be what it takes the league to stop. It takes college football to stop and go, okay, I think we've been running for a long time here. Let's dial it back and let's get some sort of model in place that allows us to continue to grow, whereas we're doing it without going off the rails every 5 minutes.
1: Well, but that's it. We've watched this over the last, 5 to 7 years, really everything becomes a stopgap. Okay, we went too far. How do we pull this back? It's like, once the genie's out of the bottle, man, all bets are off. Yeah. And so this actually united most. And again, I'd wonder how many that voted for it were like LSU, where you had parts of your university still going, how does this ultimately benefit us?
0: Yeah.
1: If this can happen, how do we win? Right? And from a money competitive, all of those standpoints, like, because again, they could have squashed it and they didn't. Mm-hmm. And all these other spots, it's been the same thing. Like, there's, and the NCAA is what it is at this point. We've long just pushed them off to the side, but trying to get everybody back from their fiefdoms to have some ruler, we've just, you know, done the Kennesaw Mountain Landis jokes before. Like, I don't know how much it gets to that, but you at least get to your executive committee and whatever that comes together on this stuff. In the interim, it's the what's best for me in our pocketbooks and chances of adding another title.
0: So this part is now over. And the next story I'm going to tell you is going to be over soon. Trust me, the Western Michigan Hail Mary story is going to end soon, right? The NCAA put out a statement tonight saying that, hey, they're changing how they keep the official track of the end of games, that now the in-stadium scoreboard clock is the official timekeeper to avoid what happened last weekend, right? So, okay, we know that. That's great. And that's one thing about that this was so avoidable, in that if the scoreboard clock had just stayed at 1 second instead of going to zero, yeah, there would have been a, Michigan got a little bit of an extra second there. But you know what? It's another Hail Mary play. It's not like, hey, the second is on there for Michigan to kick a game-winning field goal. Okay, it's there for another Hail Mary. Now Michigan scores, and then there would have been a minor storyline of, why didn't that extra second come off? Why was there no lag time on the clock? We've seen that before. We talked about it last night.
1: Well, like we talk about with play clocks, right? You know, they get that snap off.
0: It would have been a story, but it wouldn't be to the extent it is now. Mm-hmm. Like, all you had to do, okay, this is how we're keeping track of it. And nobody would have cared if the game was over.
1: Right.
0: That's if I was officiating this game and they called down to me and go, Jason, we have 0.3 of a second. Guys, it's over. Okay. They're carrying the Western Michigan's players off the field. Michigan's walking off dejected. Nobody cares. We don't need to stir up a hornet's nest. The game is over. The game is over. Like, that's how it could have and should have ended. But the fact that we went through all of this, of course, this is why we're at where we are right now.
1: We get more chaos. Here is part of the quote that was released from this memo of the national coordinator of official, Ron Snodgrass. Quote, when a replay review requires time to be restored or otherwise adjusted, the replay official's decision will be based on the embedded game clock within the program feed. In other words, the one that, I mean, you were in the control room, right? You always call yourself one of the greatest ever behind the scenes people at
0: ESPN.
1: Best
0: to ever do it.
1: Right? But what did you have? You had a clock that had tens of seconds, you're rolling up in 10. 9. Okay, cool. So it says, hey,
0: if there's a discrepancy in the on-field clock, we go to the broadcast and see what they have on the clock. Yeah, it's
1: crazy. If the broadcaster is unable to provide an embedded game clock, then the replay official will use the game clock graphic displayed as part of the broadcast feed, which gets us in a nice big circle when he ultimately explains that away. But yeah, it goes, I just like that Western Michigan said, hey, I want my dollar back.
0: Yeah, no, look, I can't believe that today the MAC conference comes out and says, hey, we think we spoke too soon.

0: we want this result to be overturned and give the game back to Western Michigan, right? Today they said, hey, we think we spoke too soon. We want the game to be given back to us. Now, the NCAA has already said we're not doing that.
1: Nearly Michigan's 72 hours later.
0: If I'm Western Michigan, I'm like, oh, hey, thanks a lot.
1: Thanks for coming and playing.
0: Yeah. Thanks for absolutely nothing. Like, you couldn't do this right after the game. You couldn't do it on Sunday. Look, I understand that all the schools and everything exists in the state of Michigan to prop up the University of Michigan, right? I say vacation there. There's
1: take your $1.3 million check and move on.
0: There is nothing bigger in the state of Michigan than the University of Michigan. Just go visit there and go to the sports complex and you'll say, oh my goodness, I understand what you're saying, Jason. I get that Western Michigan, Central Michigan, they all exist to make Michigan better, to make the University of Michigan better. But if I'm Western, I'm like, you guys gonna come through for us a little bit here, man. You're the guy that I need you to help me move a couch, and you fake lifting the couch. Oh, now, 4 days later, hey, we want the result overturned. Not only you come into our result 4 days late, you're saying something that's not going to happen. Like, the NCAA is going to go, well, they asked. We kind of have to do it. I mean, that's so...
1: We never thought they were going to ask.
0: Western Michigan, leave the MAC. Go to the ACC. They need more teams. Go to the MAC. You're obviously very good at football now. Go to the MAC. Go. They need more teams. Leave the MAC.
1: That was the one thing out of Saturday. I was sad that they weren't more indignant or angry or questioning. I was like, that's what they told us. What are you going
0: to
1: do?
0: We know. Hey, you're going to still invite us to play, right? And give us $1.3 million a game, Michigan, because we'll say everything is fine and nothing wrong was done as long as you're going to continue to invite us to play games and give us $1.5 million. Remember, we exist to push Michigan to the top of the heap. That's what we do here in Michigan.
1: Like a training video.
0: Understand, ask yourself, is this good for the company? The company is the University of Michigan. Understand. But we go to Western. I get it.
1: You pay back into the feeder system.
0: You are a feeder program to the university. You and Central Michigan and Michigan State and all the other Michigan, all the other little Michigans.
1: And you over there.
0: You're over there, yes.
1: And Chippewas, you're part of this.
0: You in the Upper Peninsula and Northern Michigan. Yeah, I know. Robert Sala went there. You exist as well. Support Michigan. 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Blake Shelton, I believe, is defeating Carlos Alcaraz right now, Steve DeSager. But as my dad likes to say, a lot of golf left here in the final match of the night at the U.S. Open.
2: A lot of golf at the tennis U.S. Open, you say. Yeah. It's not even Brian Shelton. His dad used to be a player.
3: The winner gets Gwen Stefani, Steve.
2: Round one.
0: Not even Derek Shelton.
2: Oh, little poll there. It could be 2-1 shortly for the American 8-seed Ben Shelton. Go up against number 2-seed from Spain, Carlos Alcaraz, who took the first set in a tiebreak, 7-6. But then Shelton 6-1 and now 5-3 and serving for the third set and the lead in this best of five. Maybe it will end by 3 in the morning in New York. As for the ladies' quarterfinals.
0: Ben Mallow's going to go off the air and go, hey, we're going to get an ending soon. Hey, two pros and a cup of Joe will have the results.
2: It's very rare that live sports outlast the Ben Mallow show, but it may actually happen in New York today.
0: I mean, it only happens. It outlasts us, like, not in the United States. This is in the United States.
2: This isn't like some World Cup from, you know, we've had this from other, not just other time zones, but other continents. This, and they do this on purpose with the U.S. Open.
0: Yeah. I think it's Amazon streaming. The same people in charge of the NBA this year is doing it for. Let's start the games as late as possible, and that'll be great.
2: So all those tennis fans in Europe are actually waking up and say, "Wait, there's live tennis on while I'm eating breakfast." The answer is yes. You're welcome. Number one, Aryna Sabalenka won her quarterfinal much earlier today in a third set tiebreak. Number 3, Jessica Pegula advanced in 3 sets. On the men's side, American Francis Tiafoe won in a comeback in a 5th set. That tiebreak. LIV Golf filed for bankruptcy. It'll try to restructure. Saudi Arabia ended its financial support of LIV Golf. The Lakers will honor former coach Phil Jackson with a statue late next season. In women's hoops, Team USA plays its World Cup quarterfinal early Thursday against Hungary, which won 84-63 against Japan today. Host Germany beat South Korea easily. As for the baseball, we had mentioned early in the show a couple items from the great stats researcher Sarah Langs about Jacob Mizorowski, the fireballing right-hander of the Milwaukee Brewers. He pitched tonight. He's now thrown a pitch at 100 miles an hour or more this season, 1,010 times, including the start tonight. And now they've updated that She says she has seen, since pitch tracking came about in the past 20 years, she's seen a list of the 40 fastest strikeout pitches by starting pitchers since 2008. All 40 are Jacob Mizorowski on the list. Literally all 40, the fastest strikeout pitches by any starter in the last near 20 years.
0: However, did he throw the fastest ball in Major League Baseball tonight? He did not.
2: Oh, boy.
0: Elly De La Cruz, 105.3 on that relay throw.
2: Yeah, to the plate, a gun from not even his shortstop position.
0: No.
2: He was out on the outfield grass in a relay
0: throw. He was in shallow center field making that throw.
2: Really stunningly good. But the Dodgers did win over Cincinnati 3-2. Dodgers have won six straight. The win to Tarek Skubal, 7 1/3 innings of work. And Shohei Ohtani of L.A. was out of the lineup tonight, but should start on Wednesday, they say. He had recently missed four straight games due to injuries. San Diego, with four runs, bottom of the eighth, beat Washington 5-4. The Nationals have lost six in a row. Road wins for Texas and Toronto. Houston won 6-5 at Philadelphia. Extra inning victories for Milwaukee and Arizona. Pittsburgh won at the White Sox 9-3. Cleveland was a winner at Baltimore 9-5. Yankees and Tampa Bay were each victorious. And the Angels won 6-1 at Boston, ending the Red Sox five-game winning streak. Updating tennis, it is not yet over that third set. Shelton is leading, on the verge of going up 2-1, but still a chance this thing goes till, what, 4 in the morning in New York. Back to you.
0: Thank you, Steve-O. Jason Smith, Mike Harmon live from the Fox Sports Radio studios. Coming up next, the NFL opens tomorrow. We'll give you our picks for the opening game. Keep it right here. Jason and Mike, happy NFL Eve. Fox.
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12: Oh, zero. Apparently, though, that is merely a suggestion. That is not the actual time. So what's the point of having the stadium scoreboard clock? Can someone explain that to me? No, you can't, because it makes no effing sense. No effing sense. So Western Michigan, I couldn't give two rat's asses about Western Michigan. They got hosed, though. The Broncos of Western Michigan. So Western Michigan played until the clock ran out, which I guess I'm old. That's how you were supposed to play. Clock runs out. Game over. Move on. Celebrate or complain or any of that. So Western Michigan plays till the clock goes to zero. They celebrate because they'd won the game. Wait a minute. No. We need some help. Hold on. Big brother. I didn't realize this. And nobody really, other than, I guess, Michigan players, realized that you need to play not just 60 minutes, but an extra second. So now you want conspiracy theories. Woo-wee. Right up the wazoo here. This is how you manufacture.
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14: Lane Kiffin. 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You can root against his team. 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
17: This is a shocking downfall. Clemson was the program in college football because they became the gold standard for a couple of years when Clemson was dominating and they were the toast of college football. And look at where we are now. Look at what has happened. They blow. So Coach Dabo Sweeney's future now being placed under the petri dish in the microscope here after Clemson opened the championship season. They were the opponent for LSU, and they, of course, lost by 41 points! Has Dabo Sweeney officially entered the lame duck territory of his career at Clemson? So let's put it this way. The Dabo doomsday clock is ticking.
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24: Damn, son, where'd you find this?
0: Alcaraz and Shelton just going to the fourth set.
1: Yeah, right now. Buddy. Come on now.
0: They're starting the fourth set. It's 2 o'clock in the morning in New York.
1: As you hear playing in the background, I'll take you into the night.
0: Oh, that's great.
1: This is insane. Oh,
0: Benny,
1: I love it.
0: Benny Mardonis. How about very that? Nice. Yeah. From Syracuse, Benny Mardonis.
1: How about that?
0: Rest in peace, Benny Mardonis. So again, Shelton leads 2-1, but again, we're just starting the fourth set. It's 2 o'clock in the morning. It's great.
1: This is the way it should be. Everything here, shut up by now. Done, curfews, whatever. Here, make sure those lights are still on.
0: Tomorrow night at this point, we'll be breaking down the first NFL game of the season.
1: Yeah.
0: The Seahawks and the Patriots, the Super Bowl rematch. And if you listen to a lot of people over the course of the past couple of months, you hear one thing for each team. The Patriots will come back to the pack. There'll be a regression. Seahawks are this good. They're not flashy. They're not sexy, but they are this good. I disagree with both of those. The Seahawks will come back to earth. This is not a power team. They are going to struggle to run the football. They're going to struggle tomorrow. Patriots are going to win this game. Patriots are, I know that they had an easy schedule last year. They were beneficiaries of a couple of injuries in the playoffs. But this was still a Super Bowl team, man. What do you think? They're going to go 5-12? They play in the AFC East. They're going to go 5-1 in the division. They'll lose to the Bills once. They'll sweep the Jets. They'll sweep the Dolphins. This is a good team. They added the wide receiver they needed to.
1: But they added two guys, right? Because you paid Dobbs a lot of money. I mean, that's a lot of money.
0: Yeah.
1: But you bring him and A.J. Brown, you're in the honeymoon.
0: I'm telling you, man. And I know that there's a couple of injuries. Travion Henderson's not going to play. He hasn't practiced with the Patriots in a couple of weeks. He's out. But Ramondre Stevenson is still pretty good. He's still good enough, but it doesn't matter because the bigger injuries are on the Seahawks side. They're going to be missing two of their top three safeties, right? And this is going to be an air raid game for Drake May. The Patriots have been waiting to play a football game to get out of the Diana Rossini, Mike Vrabel stuff, and they made improvements to their team in the offseason, specifically on the outside. You are going to see them throw the football up and down the field. This is going to look like the opener from 3 years ago where the Lions go into Arrowhead and stun the Kansas City Chiefs. Drake May is going to throw a ton, 300 yards and a couple of touchdowns. Give me the Patriots to win this game 27-17. The Seahawks will struggle a little bit more without the well-balanced offense, and Christian Gonzalez got paid. He's going to celebrate tomorrow, shutting down JSN like he did in the Super Bowl. The one thing you can say is, boy, they didn't need JSN in the Super Bowl. Best receiver in the NFL last year by far. He is terrific, but Christian Gonzalez is showing you why he's one of the top cornerbacks in the game of the past decade. No matter who it is, he shuts them. He's almost like a Revis Light, where you can see him do this so many weeks after week after week. And now he finally got paid. He's going to be happy. This is going to be the Patriots. We'll throw the football a ton. The Seahawks will struggle. And it's one of those rare games where the Super Bowl champions lose at home opening night. Patriots 27-17.
1: Breaking in some new runners there in Seattle as well. Jadarian Price, the rookie, will start. Charbonnet goes to the PUP list to get things started. And Kenneth Walker III, obviously, off to Kansas City. So changes there. Now, because you threw out some stat lines for Drake May, let's have a little bit of fun.
0: Stat lines.
1: You know what the over-under is for his passing yards?
0: 305. No,
1: 228.
0: Oh, I'll go way over that. They're going to throw
1: passing touchdowns. Over under is 1.5 plus 131 for your over. So there you go. There's your parlay.
0: I will go over all the simply because with just one running back, they're not going to give the ball to Ramondre Stevenson 25 times.
1: No.
0: They're going to throw it a lot. So 228 for Drake May. I will go way over that.
1: Yeah, when you look at the rest of the depth chart, I do love that your backup there in New England is a 5'9 fire plug of a man named Corey Tyner.
0: Yeah, it's Doug Flutie.
1: Wow.
0: Oh, you said 5'9.
1: But he wasn't a fire plug.
0: No, I don't think he was. I also don't think he was 5'9.
1: They might have announced him as such.
0: I like the
1: Patriots. Again, the issues in the secondary and all of the additions on that Patriots offense. I mean, he was pretty dynamic last year in the finalist for MVP without one of those guys.
0: Right, I get that. I think a lot of the Patriots hate comes from we're upset that they had such an easy schedule, and we're upset that they ran into a bunch of teams that had injury issues. Look, Bo Nix missing.
1: Well, and that they got back on the top of the heap, right? It wasn't, they didn't suffer long enough like the rest of the NFL.
0: I think people, experts, pundits are just mad that this is where the Patriots are. Oh, they're going to regress. Okay. Yeah, maybe they don't make the Super Bowl, but they're still going to be a really good team.
1: But even it's a regression. They're still over-under, still a 10.5. And like you said, you got two against the Jets and the Dolphins.
0: Again, you're 5-1 coming out of the division. Maybe 6-0, but you're 5-1 coming out of the division. What are you going
1: to
0: do?
1: Yeah, any dismissiveness to Drake May's play of a year ago, I just kind of scoff at.
0: All you got to do is go 500 outside of the division. You're winning 11 games. Like, that's all you have to do.
1: There you go. Tomorrow night, we get to break it all down.
0: Exit out by the Fresca, exit Swollen Dome. Happy NFL Eve. We made it. Coming up next, my buddy Ben Maller. 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
7: The Dodgers won their sixth straight game, 3-2 over Cincinnati. Winning pitcher Tarek Skubal went 7 1/3 innings. In San Diego, the Padres scored 4 times in the eighth to beat Washington 5-4. The Nationals have lost 6 in a row. Road victories for Toronto and Texas. Milwaukee came back for a 10-inning win against the Cubs 4-3. Arizona won in 11 innings at Kansas City 5-3. The Yankees and the Rays each won, and the Angels won at Boston 6-1, ending the Red Sox 5-game winning streak. The Tampa Bay Bucks gave quarterback Baker Mayfield a 3-year extension worth $165 million. Patriots running back Travion Henderson, with his ankle injury, will miss the season opener Wednesday at Seattle. He hasn't practiced in 2 weeks. Rams defensive tackle Aaron Donald is not traveling to Australia for their opener Thursday against the Niners. Rams defensive end Myles Garrett will play. I'm Steve DeSager.
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15: Well, it turns out that baking is a lucrative industry. Yeah, normally it's not, but it is now. Well, kind of. And if you really complain enough, you'll get what you want. I've heard that before. Welcome in the beginning of another night of the Ben Maller Show. We are in the air everywhere. You listen. And we talk, and we try to move at a breakneck speed here. Whether that works or not, well, that's up to you. 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We're live. We're doing live. From the Yakety Yak. 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Guaranteed human, that's the mantra of the company. And we are company men here. 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And I got this memo from Alf Fergdog and Maller Prop Guy, and they said, if you don't bring the takes, we're going to kick your ass out of here because it is almost on like Donkey Kong, the NFL. This is our Wednesday show. It's still late Tuesday in the West, but it's our Wednesday show. And we'll all be together, except for our friends in Hawaii and Alaska, soon enough into Wednesday. And then it's on. The NFL begins. The NFL regular season. You smell that? Yeah. It's B.O. It's either B.O. or it is the Patriots trying to dethrone. Well, you can't really dethrone anyone in the first game of the year. But they'll take on Seattle, a rematch, the traditional Wednesday night NFL opener. As Seattle was a four-point favorite on the opening line. That line anywhere from 3 to 3.5. I have to look over at DraftKings and see what the line is right now. But the Seahawks favored, pretty much a toss-up game. You get a few points at home, so it's pretty much a toss-up game there. We'll have more on that. And a primetime special later on. We think we're going to do this in hour two of Benny versus the Penny for the Wednesday night game. So we're excited about that. Big ratings win. Big ratings win for that coming up in hour number two. The Penny has been on ice. Ice, baby, for some time. But don't bury the lead, my man! We're not going to bury the lead. We are not going to bury the lead. Our lead this hour from Tampa, where the cigars are good, the sandwiches are great, and Baker Mayfield ain't going anywhere. Not anytime soon. Did you see this? No? Okay. Maybe perhaps you missed it. Baker Mayfield and the Buccaneers have stood together. They're roasting marshmallows, and they are singing Kumbaya as Baker Mayfield agrees to a 3-year extension, keeping him in Tampa Bay through 2029. We are told the deal is reportedly worth up to like $165 million and averaging $55 million per season. We live in a world where Baker Mayfield is a $55 million a year quarterback. Let that settle in. Baker Mayfield is a double nickels, $55 million player. It's a dramatic turnaround. I remember a few years ago, Baker Mayfield was persona non grata in the NFL. And just a couple of weeks ago, Baker Mayfield cut off negotiations. He huffed and puffed and he had a hissy fit. And the start of training camp, he said, hey, the previous offer was a disrespectful offer to Baker Mayfield. However, they figured it out. So as we mentioned here, Baker Mayfield allowed his agents to continue the negotiation. Why would you ever stop? Like, what's the harm in talking? So they continued to talk, negotiated the deal, and after a cooling off period, both sides returned to the table. The deal has been apparently finalized and just in time for the start of the NFL regular season. So that is a good jumping off point. Let us discuss the question. Are you surprised? Are you surprised that Tampa Bay blinked after Baker Mayfield played the disrespected card from the bottom of the deck? So I've got Chili's gift card, Beehive, and Van Gogh. And we will combine all of these things together, and we are going to float your boat is what we're going to do. So, A, to answer the question, look, the NFL, as we have pointed out in previous episodes of this show, it's like the Mexican drug cartel. They got so much money, they don't know what to do with the money. It's FU money times FU money to infinity and beyond the NFL money machine. So they got all this cash. You genuinely have to try to not get paid in the NFL. I'm convinced of that. And there are a few exceptions. For example, there's one in Dallas, right? It's kind of like Belgium-style beer. Once in a blue moon does a guy not get the big money. Long-term contract right now, that would be George Pickens in Dallas, who remains capital K knucklehead for Jerry Jones, out of the bubble of trust and thus out of the long-term contract game at this point. But Baker Mayfield, on the other hand, the Baker spent training camp acting like Tampa Bay offered him a contract that included a Chili's gift card and complimentary parking at the Chili's. Well, the parking's free. Why do I need complimentary parking? Well, it's just an add-on item. Okay. Well, thank you for that. But they have free parking at Chili's. I don't need the parking. I know, but just it sounds better if we say complimentary parking. Okay, fine. So he got the gift card, the complimentary parking, and then, of course, that insulted his honor. Baker, a very proud man. Very proud man, Baker Mayfield. So that was how that went. And he climbed straight on to the mountain. Was it Mount Kilimanjaro? No, it was Mount Principal. Baker climbed up Mount Principal. He planted his flag, much like he did back in college. He planted his flag and then came sledding right back down. Right back down there when the $165 million showed up. And he said, okay, my principles have now been met. And I'm good to go. Why not? So Tampa Bay clearly getting drunk, the Buccaneer front office there on the quarterback inflation game. And they have now paid filet mignon prices for Baker Mayfield. Baker Mayfield is like a really good hamburger. A really good hamburger. But it's not filet mignon. It's just it's a good hamburger. And the quarterback nobody wanted, was it 3 years ago? I think it was like 3 years ago. Remember Carolina? And they fired him, and then he went to the Rams, and he showed up and played right away. And the Raiders are so bad, of course, he beat the Raiders because everyone beats the Raiders. They suck. You know, that whole thing. And there you go. Just like that. It's the rise. He was the top pick in the NFL draft out of Oklahoma, although he had to play for the Browns. So then it was the fall. Remember Odell Beckham, his daddy, used social media to get him off the Browns because he couldn't stand Baker Mayfield. Then he goes to Carolina, does a face plant, goes to the Rams, does okay, goes to Tampa, and then it's on. So there you go. Now richer than he was. He already had a good amount of money, so he gets another contract, and he benefits from the tax that the NFL has. There's a scarcity tax when it comes to quarterbacks in the NFL. All right, now, the other part of this, page two, now that Baker Mayfield has gotten his money, yet again in his early 30s, Baker Mayfield, so we need to get our shovel out. We're going to get our shovel out right now and dig a little deeper. And I don't know if you're ready for this or not, but I'm ready. I'm going to dig a little deeper. So the question is, Buccaneers quarterback Baker Mayfield a true franchise quarterback? Is he a true franchise quarterback at $55 million a year? So, look, I don't see it. And we're never wrong about this stuff. We're never wrong about this analysis when it comes to quarterbacks. We're not. Just ask the Arizona fans. We were all over Kyler Murray, and they didn't believe us. Alligator Arms Murray, how'd that work out? Schmucks. Listen, Baker Mayfield, here's what we know about, right? He treats criticism like the Library of Congress treats historical documents. Every single slight, every single critic, every disrespectful comment gets preserved forever. Baker Mayfield's still upset about something Colin Cowherd said in 2019, and he's still pissed about it. Dude, it's 7 years later, man. You might want to chill out a little bit. I'm just saying. Nobody converts perceived criticism, disrespect, into content better than the Baker. He's a content maker, and he makes the media availability time absolute must-see television. That's the reality. And Mayfield is elite when it comes to a microphone. Right? You put him in front of a microphone, he's elite. You know, he'll snap, he'll have a hissy fit, and that's always good for business around these parts. But think of it like a beehive. Yeah, that's my sound of bees. So think of it like a beehive. So you've got, in the beehive, here's what I know about beehives. I learned this in school. I want to thank Miss Kleeman. She taught me this. I was in school. So you've got queen bee, right? You got the queen bee in the beehive, and that's the queen of queens, you know, the main star of the show, queen bee in the beehive. So you got queen bee, you've got the worker bee, and then you've got the drone bees. So you've got the three types of bees. I believe that's it. You get the three types of bees. So for three games, you're going to get an elite level quarterback from Baker Mayfield. Three or four games, right? Baker is a dirtbag, heart and soul guy who plays with gumption and grind and all those big words. He's not the queen bee. He's not the drone. He's a worker bee and he's the man in the middle. And that's what Baker Mayfield is. So, again, three or four games, you'll be like, wow, he's great. Remember, was it last year or the year before, for three or four weeks, he was the MVP in the NFL. Then they had to play the rest of the games. And, boy, that sucked. For eight or nine games, you'll get middle-of-the-road quarterback play, average worker B play from Baker Mayfield. And then for the rest of the games, you'll be wondering why he's not selling insurance somewhere. He's just unusable. He's a non-playable character. He's so bad. And so while the news conferences are appointment viewing, all right, they're appointment viewing, Sunday afternoon remains, you know, it's optional. It's optional. But hey, good for him. He got paid. Not cost me anything, and he'll get his money, and he's at the end of his athletic prime here, so the Bucks will be paying him for a couple years past his athletic prime. We'll see how that works out. That never goes bad. You know, it's like buying bread that's moldy. It's, you know, enjoyable. Just cook it and cook the mold off it. All right, last word. To La La Land, or is it Aussie Land? Update, Aaron Donald. Will we see him on Thursday night, NFL football? Will we see Aaron Donald and the star out of retirement as the Rams open up their season against the 49ers? No. Aaron Donald saying, no. Donald will not play in the Rams season opener against the 49ers, those great NFC West rivals meeting 8,000 miles away. NFL barnstorming. I'm sure a bunch of people in Melbourne are going to go out and buy Rams and 49er gear because of this, and they'll make a ton of money, unless they don't. The comeback delayed until at least week two. The Rams will play the Giants on a Monday night at SoFi. So Sean McVay announcing that Aaron Donald did not travel. The Rams are on a plane right now. In fact, they're listening on, where you can hear Fox Sports Radio on those planes, those jumbo jets. They got the radio feed. So we'd like to say hi to all the boys from the Rams traveling party there, making their way. The 18-hour flight they took off Tuesday night. They'll be listening to the entire show. So we welcome the Rams listening to us here on the Fox Sports Radio channel on that flight. The chartered flight that they're taking from L.A. to Melbourne. They took off Tuesday night, and they'll play on Thursday, which is actually Friday for them. You see how that works. It's called time zones. Oh, my God, there's time zones? What's up with that? So McVay had previously indicated that all the Ram players, including Donald, were going to make the trip. Another lie by a coach. That happens all the time. Rams claim they saw really no benefit for Aaron Donald to be a tourist and travel halfway around the world. I don't even know, is that halfway or is that all the way? I go, it's not all the way around. It's the other side. Right? Go do a 180? Yeah, do a 180. To the other side of the world there, just to merely watch. You can just watch it on TV and knock yourself out. So the 35-year-old will instead remain in La La Land and continue to get ready for the upcoming season. So the question is this: what message is Aaron Donald sending by skipping the Rams season opener? What is the message there? So here's the message. Donald, who's past his athletic prime, and he's back with the Rams here, he has been down. Here's the message. Donald has been down in the football basement for a couple of years now, right? There's going to be cobwebs. There's a lot of cobwebs there. You've got some rusty hinges. You got to take care of that. And boxes, you got to move those around. And so you got to do all that stuff before the machinery starts humming and clicking on all cylinders and all that. So we love to romanticize. Well, some of us do. I'm not really much of a romantic. Lorena's a romantic, but I'm not much of a romantic there.
11: I love love.
15: Oh, my God. Speaking of that, her segment will be coming up later.
11: Ooh, I forget it's Wednesday.
15: Yeah, it's always Wednesday somewhere, I think. I think it's always Wednesday somewhere. Anyway, so that's the message. The message is that even though you romanticize this, he is an add-on item. Aaron Donald to the Rams defense. That's what he is. He's an add-on item, and don't expect the old wrecking ball every game. You'll see flashes of a domination situation from Aaron Donald, And so this is like the NFL's version of the Van Gogh traveling exhibit. And the Aaron Donald experience, we'll call it, coming to a town near you, featuring limited practices, limited snaps, pick your spots when you're going to play, and a lot of see ya when we see ya. Think of him like the football version of Rod Stewart. Aaron Donald is the football version of Rod Stewart. What are you talking about, Maller? Let me explain. Sir Rod Stewart. Just think about like Rod Stewart singing Maggie May, right? Classic tune by Rod Stewart there. The aging rock star who skips rehearsals, avoids the sound check, and just kind of wanders onto the stage purely to play the greatest hits of his career. That's it. And so it's a lot of nostalgia for Aaron Donald, and we're all just kind of waiting to see if he can still hit those high notes, at least by the time the playoffs come around. All right, is the Ben Maller Show. If you would like to comment on any of this, you can join us right now. Say hello. 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If you'd like to be part of the live program. And turns out, I was unaware of this, a number of NFL players are big fans of my colleague over doing Coast to Coast there up on the fifth floor, the great George Norrie. Did you know this? A number of NFL players, big fans of George Norrie and Coast to Coast. I was unaware of this. We'll explain what that's all about. We'll take your calls at 877-99 on Fox. Also, on the X Machine, at Ben Maller. That's at Ben Maller. We'll get to all of that, and we will do it next. However, it is the A Block, and what hour is it?
12: Number one.
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25: Pretty quiet conditions for the rest of your night, but the breeze will start to pick up as we head into Wednesday. Still not bad, though. Mostly sunny and 82, west winds at 10 to 20 miles per hour. Another mostly sunny day with a high of 82, but this time a south wind at 10 to 20 miles per hour. Then we look at Friday with a high of 88, partly cloudy overall. We may see a few thunderstorms pop up with the passage of a cold front. From the Storm Center, I'm meteorologist Adam Rutt.
26: 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The on-site is connected live to the conference office. Uh-oh. Hard to believe all of this hasn't been better clarified. The conference took far too long. Came across like, well, they were explaining something other than what we saw. I kept thinking, how do you have a system like this? And then I was told they don't show you tenths of a second like we do in basketball. And I go, okay, I never thought of that, that we don't put up a full clock there. But I thought it was unbelievable the response that Lance Taylor had. He's the Western Michigan head coach. Now, there's two ways to go about this. You go in there, you're upset, or you go in there and you realize, let the other people behind the scenes try to deal with this. You're a coach. You represent your players. You stay classy. And he certainly did after the loss.
27: 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We defended perfectly, the Hail Mary situation. 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

0: The Ben Maller Show on Fox Sports Radio as we are getting you ready for the start of the football season, the real football season, the National Football League. And if we continue down a path we've gone in recent years, we're all excited. Most of these games are going to suck this weekend, and it'll take a couple weeks for us to get good football. We're going to try to be optimistic. Now, if you want to be part of the show, it is interactive. You can be part of whatever, you know, any way you want to be part of the show. You can contribute. Most people don't.
1: Do it live!
0: You can sit there and just eavesdrop in and listen to what's going on the phones.
2: I got turned on and it scared me.
0: Calm down, Jeannie. Calm down. She's hanging out with Jimmy Ray from Tampa Bay right now across the pearly gates. Our friend Jeannie in Medford. Late, great Jeannie. Greatest caller ever. Jeannie in Medford. The GOAT, the Babe Ruth of callers, right there. So if you want to call in, 877-99 on Fox. Also on the X machine, at Ben Maller. That's at Ben Maller. Be part of the live program. You can have your fake avatar and all that. Follow the Ben Maller account, or don't even bother, because we won't. I'll be reading your comments. You can also say hello to Lorena. She is the FSR Tech Queen.
3: I have a evil pickle in my woman. Box right now, bro. What up, Bill?
0: There's a lot of ambient noise. And in the producer's chair, our friend Brandon, TikTok star.
4: Yeah, what's going on?
0: Hi, Brandon. BSD Takes, is that correct on
4: yeah.
0: X?
4: Yeah, thank you, Ben. Appreciate it. Yep.
0: Yeah, BSD Takes. The guy's a social media influencer. You can say hello to him. He's... How many phony phone calls will we get tonight from people that will get through? They're using bogus names. Definitely Hollering
3: At least four.
0: James. Well, Hollering James will do it. Angry Bill doesn't listen live anymore, so I don't think he'll be able to pull that off unless somebody wakes him up and all that. Mark the Walker writes in. He says, A-

0: ANCARNACION. What do I win? Do I win the drop? I don't win the...
1: I don't think you spelled it right. ENCARANCION.
0: No, CARNACION. Right. Listen to live coverage. We're trying to find a drop. Lorena has no idea who Encarnacion is, but it was a drop actually from a movie with that fat actor. Who's the fat guy that played in that wrestling movie? Who am I thinking of here years ago? No?
1: Nobody? Oh, I think I found it.
0: All right, here we go. Let's see here.
2: Encarnacion.
0: Yeah. Oh. There it is. Right there. You ask for it. You give us 20 minutes. We'll get it for you.
1: Woo! It's a good day when I can find it.
0: It was, God, who was the guy? Is it Jack Black? Was that who was in it? I mean, I think that was his movie. You never, the Mexican wrestling movie, you never saw that back?
1: Oh, Nacho Libre.
0: Nacho Libre, but the actor was, right? Am I right on that?
1: No. That was Jack Black then, yeah.
0: That was Jack Black. That drop, I played again.
2: Encarnacion!
1: I'm
0: pretty sure that's from that movie. King Roy writes in, says, when you started comparing Aaron Donald to Rod Stewart, I thought it was going to be about the famous myth about Stewart. Besides, there is nothing like load management making its way to the NFL. Yeah, that's just what I need. Just Josh says, Baker making $55 million a season shows just how much FU money the NFL has to throw around at average quarterbacks now, kind of like a kid making burgers at the local McDonald's for $22 an hour, paying for mid, he points out. Paying for mid. What else do we have? Let's see, page down. We'll skip over that one. Doug in South Korea says, worked at a business in my younger years. They played light rock all day. 7 out of every 10 songs were Rod Stewart. After that, I couldn't stand the sound of his name, let alone the music, he says. Understandable. Mike from New Hampshire writes in. He says, I'm disappointed in you, Ben. You didn't open the show like you're supposed to. What happened to In the Air Everywhere? So disappointed. But the Maller Militia still loves you. We all make mistakes. All right. Well, there you go. I just want to make, every once in a while, I want to make sure you're listening. I thought I did say that, but maybe I didn't. I don't know. I felt like I said that. Did I not say that? Did I skip over that? I don't know. I just kind of. It's on autopilot. Michael in Tulsa writes in. He says, Ben, A+ on the opening Maller monologue regarding Baker Mayfield. I am fairly certain his onesie-wearing OU fans were here want to have babies over his new contract. Baker planted the flag at the Ohio State. Those same morons could not give a S about Jalen Hurts. Okay. Jerry in the Jar writes in, says you cannot blame the Buccaneers. Baker Mayfield has been running around with the chip on his shoulder. Oh, look, Jerry in the Jar found a photo of Baker Mayfield with the chip on his shoulder. Not a Ruffles. More like a Lay's. And it looks kind of like a taco shell, actually. Looks like a taco shell. Delicious taco shell. Absolutely. The specialist writes in, he says, no doubt Mr. Maller is very happy to see the NBC Pro Football People power ranking that put Super Bowl champion Seattle at number one and the Rams at number two. Yes, I love that. Absolutely great. And then Seattle's going to go out and I think we know what's going to happen there on Wednesday night. And not going to be good. Scrooge in Northern California says, Benny versus the Penny is back. Yes, it is back. On terrestrial radio, you can thank the good people over there at NBC who did not pick up the show for another year. We were in negotiations, but that did not work out. So they S-canned the show, unfortunately. Baltimore Freeloader account writes in, says, we have a major live sporting event on, and you led with some loser quarterback. Come on, Ben. We all know your huge passion for tennis. More importantly, where did your update guy go? I think he's sleeping right now. But I'm sure we'll have live update. That's so important. We have recorded updates. That's how important that tennis match is in New York. Clearly. Who's winning right now? I've got cameras in front of me. I cannot see who's.
1: Brandon says it's tied.
0: It's tied? Okay.
3: Yeah, they're in the, I believe it's in? Tied. What's at the, sets. It's the final.
0: The final, Shelton versus Alcaraz. Is that right?
3: Yeah. Quarterfinal, yep.
0: Carlos Alcaraz. All right. We'll see who wins. We'll let you just break in with breaking news, Brandon. When it's over, just let me know. You know, I can't just, I'm doing a show. I can't be watching. Mark the Walker writes in, says,

0: is, greetings, Militia. I was watching the U.S. Open, and it struck me that Pegula, the daughter of the Bills owner, looks just like my ex-wife. And he says, check out these pictures. And it says, Jesse's one, and then my wife. Yeah, that they do look very similar. They do look very similar. So what do you want? All right, let's go to the phones. It is a call-in show. Ryan in San Diego, by the way, says, I have to admit, I don't have a good feeling this Thursday versus the Niners or Friday. I'm not too concerned about it. The Rams will find a way to win enough games to get in the playoffs and all that. That's really what this is all about. Let's go to the phones and we'll say hello. Eeny, meeny, miny, moe. Let's say hello to Big Daddy. Very active this week from Big Daddy.
1: He's all my fans and all my constituents. He's got to get in here, Ben.
0: I hear you.
1: Get him.
0: I hear you.
1: Daddy. Hey, Ben, did you know Shohei Ohtani had a T?
0: I did not know that. No, I did not.
1: Yeah, he got a T. They made him one when he hit the 26th home run. This is called Ohtani, unsweetened green tea.
0: No. I have heard those commercials for that tea on the, and I guess it's, I don't know if he's partner with it or whatever, but yeah, I've heard that. It's been around for a while. Yeah, he's got his own.
1: Been around for a while. Okay then. Yeah, ready for the season, baby. Cowboy going to the Super Bowl. Hey, already know it, baby.
0: Yeah, 30 years in a row. Every year the Cowboys go to the Super Bowl. 30 years in a row.
1: Yeah, that's right.
0: Every single season. The bad part is, you know, at Big Daddy, the bad part is always when they actually have to play the games. Right now, this is the greatest time to be a Cowboy fan before they actually take the field. So this is the greatest time. Up until they kick off, man, is this a great time to be a Cowboy fan.
1: Yeah, it's beautiful. I got something for you.
0: All right.
1: What travels around the world, stays in a corner, and doesn't say a mumbling word?
0: I don't know what.
1: Lorena?
2: What about me?
1: I said, what travels around the world, stays in a corner, and doesn't say a mumbling word?
2: A child who's in trouble.
1: Nope.
0: All right.
1: What's his name, Brandon?
0: That's his name, Brandon. Brandon, you want to guess? You want to guess here, Brandon?
3: I have no idea.
0: All right, no idea.
2: Wrong.
0: Definitely wrong. He's definitely wrong. I don't know. Yeah.
1: I say a stamp, but stamp go all around.
0: Oh,
1: the world
0: a stamp. Do people still use stamps?
2: Wow. I haven't smelled a stamp.
1: Still use stamps.
0: When's the last time you mailed something with a stamp?
1: I think I mailed some insurance. I couldn't get it in and I got it out late, so I went on and mailed it in there. But I did do some insurance. They still take them. They done went up to 25 cents.
0: Oh, okay. Yeah, it's more than that. I have not used a stamp. I can't remember.
1: Let me ask you this. Do you carry a money clip?
0: No. You know, I inherited my grandfather, may he rest in peace. Yeah. He had a money clip, and I have his money clip, but I don't use it because I don't really use cash. So what's the point of having a money clip?
1: Okay, you're okay. Yeah, I'm old school. I like cash.
0: I would use cash, but most places I go are like, you got to use a credit card. You can't
1: they look for the credit card or something, you know.
0: That's all they want. They want that effing, they want that credit card. They don't want the cash.
1: You have to watch them, Ben, because they'll charge you twice. You know how you go up there and you charge something instead of totaling all at one time? They be hitting you. You got to watch your time, man. Watch your money, man.
0: Well, the worst is the gas. They'll charge you like an extra 10 cents a gallon at some places, at least around here with the gas, if you pay with a credit card.
1: Man, you better keep that money and keep your receipt because they'll get you.
0: Yeah. All right. Well, Big Daddy, enjoy the Cowboys championship before they kick off.
1: Yes,
0: and then
1: sir.
0: It's. Yeah. All right, buddy. Thank you. The great Big Daddy.
1: Yes, sir. We're going to blow it up, baby.
0: Yeah. All right. So who knew that a bunch of NFL players are fans of my buddy George Norrie, who hosts Coast to Coast? They talk about goblins and chemtrails and lizard people and all that stuff. What a fun show that is. So I bring this up because 49er linebacker Dre Greenlaw, do you see this? He delivered a geography lesson during a media session this week in Melbourne, Australia. The Niners have been hanging out there for a number of days getting ready for the Rams. Well, the Rams are on a plane right now heading to Melbourne as we speak. So asked whether he had any questions for Australians, Greenlaw immediately wondered, how far are we from Antarctica, he said. And then they said, well, here's how far we are. And Greenlaw seemed surprised by the proximity to the continent asking whether Australia gets significant snow. He says, because we're right on top of it. And then things went a little more bizarro where Greenlaw asked the media. He said, so Antarctica, is it a lie? He said. And then the media's like, well, you know, Antarctica exists. It's extremely cold. And Greenlaw challenged them. Y'all been there. Buying into the conspiracy, which is on the dark web there, that there's some kind of portal at the bottom of the planet and that you're not allowed to go there. There's like a lot of military down there, and it's a good conspiracy. This is the kind of stuff that Mr. Irrigation, I'm guarantee you, my guy Mr. Irrigation in Houston is all over that. All over that. So Antarctica is about 2,000 miles away from Australia. Does Drake Greenlaw not understand? Like 2,000 miles from, we do the show from Los Angeles. So 2,000 miles, like the East Coast is 2,300 miles or something like that. 2,500 miles, depending, I guess, where you go. So you can have freezing Arctic conditions 2,000 miles away. But, there you go. Drake Greenlaw. And if you are one of those people that believe that the southernmost continent in the world is actually some kind of alien portal, I would love for you to call up and give us the inside skinny on that. I love that. I still get messages. Kyrie Irving was playing for the Celtics, and he thought the world was flat, and he ranted about that. And I got messages from the Hollow Earth. I still get messages from the Hollow Earth, the Flat Earth people. Now, my favorite conspiracy that I believe is there's stuff like the ocean and coming out of the ocean. There's like portals in the ocean, or there's like caves down there. They all live in. That's my theory. That's what I'm going with. All right, here's the Ben Maller Show as we press on. And on and on. So a little NFL geography. And there you go. Dre Greenlaw filling the content machine. And God bless him for that. Time now for the Who Am I game with 3 touchdown passes at Cincinnati on Sunday. Baker Mayfield, who we started the hour with, the Bucs quarterback, can join Pro Football Hall of Famer Peyton Manning and me as the only quarterback selected number one overall all time with at least 200 touchdown passes in their first 125 career games. Again, with 3 touchdown passes against the Bengals in the Natty on Sunday. Baker Mayfield will join Hall of Famer Peyton Manning and me as the only quarterbacks picked number one overall. Number one. All time with at least 200 touchdown passes in their first 125 career games. Who am I? That is the question. The answer. We'll get to it. More of these riveting phone calls, and we will do it next. However, it is the B block. Why'd I hit the table? That hurt.
3: Number one.
0: That actually did hurt. That hurt. I hurt my.
2: I know a doctor.
0: Is there a doctor? No. Well, the wait is over. Football.
4: I'm a doctor.
0: Hi, Jeannie. 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
9: They could win a natty without that stuff. I mean, they've won a natty with Les Miles and Nick Saban, Ed Orgeron. I mean, it's just LSU wins national championships almost regardless of the coach. And what they did to Clemson, say what you want about Lane Kiffin. I'll take Lane Kiffin over a guy I like, Dabo Sweeney, who is the CEO of a football operation. He's the CEO. And he's like, stubborn, rigid, I'm not going to do the NIL in the portal. Can you imagine a CEO in America 45 years ago saying, I'm not going to use the internet? Can you imagine a CEO today saying, I do not believe in AI, my company will not use it? That's what Dabo's doing. Like, it's time to go. Sorry, Grandpa, it's time to go. You don't have to like Lane Kiffin, but you can't shame him because he doesn't care, and he's told me that. The sport's not loyal. It's never been less loyal. It's all about transferring and getting the best opportunity. And LSU was Lane's best opportunity.
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14: Aaron Donald not traveling to Australia. He will not play opening week for the Rams as he ramps up to get ready to play. This is the right call. As I have said, the Rams are handling this wrong. I don't need to see him until the middle of the season. And I know they gave him $20 million because if I'm going to come out of retirement, you got to pay me $20 million. But you want him to be ready to go when it's the most important time of the season. And the guy's been out of the NFL for 2 years. You could talk to me about practicing and staying in shape, but the guy's going to hit the wall. And we're going to get to a point where he's going to be irrelevant because he's out of gas. The best players in the world, leaving the game for 2+ years, it's going to have an effect on you. So this was a great decision. It should be even more. We should not be seeing him until after Halloween at the earliest.
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0: 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We're here 5 nights a week. You love the show 5 nights a week. You get 3 episodes of the pod only, the Fifth Hour podcast, every Friday, Saturday, and Sunday. So check out that as well. There's the YouTube page, Ben Maller Show. There's a lot of ways to get the show. Now, if you don't like the show, if you think the show sucks, we're on overnight. Most people are sleeping, so who cares? And nobody listens to the podcast, so it doesn't really matter. We're irrelevant. Yeah. Wink, wink. Nudge, nudge. Yeah.
1: Mm-hmm.
0: You know what I'm saying? Yeah. Right, back to it we go. And we will pay off the always popular Who Am I game. Don't forget, Benny versus the Penny. Next hour. Next hour we've got this. Benny versus the Penny. Breaking it down scientifically. The NFL opener from Seattle. They're sleepless in Seattle, which is good for us. We like sleepless people because we're sleepless. We're up all night. And we'll have that breakdown as the New England Patriots roadshow heading to the Pacific Northwest. They're already there. And they'll take on the Seahawks. I was in Seattle a few years ago, a beautiful stadium. I was not allowed in. JJ and Renton could not get me in. So I sat at a bar across from the Seahawks stadium and watched the Seahawks game, which was fine. We had Robbie the Mariner fan there and Ed from Spokane and some other legends, Christina. So that was a good time. Here's the Who Am I game. Again, blatant attempt to get you to listen a little longer. So with three touchdown passes at Cincinnati on Sunday, Bucs quarterback Baker Mayfield can join Hall of Famer Peyton Manning and me as the only quarterback selected number one overall all time with at least 200 touchdown passes in their first 125 career games. That's the question. What's the answer? Femi, wearing his Vikings onesie, the top Uber Eats guy, said in the Twin Cities, says future MVP Kyler Murray. Well, he is going to be the MVP of Call of Duty. Alf, the alien opiner, says, I am the forever stamp, currently priced at 82 cents each. Wow. My dad loves stamps. My dad and my grandpa collected stamps, and I inherited a lot of stamps. I don't collect stamps. George Plimpton from Mallor Prop Guy, Truck Stop Fungus, eating his chili in his tidy whities at a dive motel somewhere in Arkansas, says the stuttering cowboy Mel Tillis is the answer. Jerry in a jar says the late, great Sam Kinison is the answer. Who else do we have? Page down. Read that. Yogi Bear? Or did he get canceled too? That's Joe the Ghost Hunter. Did Yogi Bear get canceled? I don't think so. I think he's still okay. Brady Quinn from Larry D, our
1: hey,
0: colleague.
1: Boo-boo.
0: Ryan in San Diego says Aaron Donald's bookie is the correct answer. He's in Mexico right now, Ryan. What else do we have to see? Page Dan. Dan Pastorini from Pauly D. That's his answer. Kelsey Asbilly, is that her name? 35 today. I have no idea who that is, from Late Night Drug Tester. Do you have an answer, Lorette? Quickly!
1: Lamar Jackson!
0: No, it is not. It's Matthew Stafford! Matthew Stafford! Matthew Stafford! Matthew Stafford! Matthew Stafford!
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8: Quarterback Baker Mayfield got a 3-year contract extension from the Tampa Bay Bucs worth $165 million. Patriots running back Travion Henderson, who's had an ankle injury, will miss the season opener Wednesday at Seattle. Bears wide receiver Rome Odunze missed practice again with a leg injury. Oregon fell to number 6 in the new college polls. Ohio State is still number 1. In the women's quarterfinals at the U.S. Open, close victories for number 1 Aryna Sabalenka and number 3 seed Jessica Pegula. LIV Golf filed for bankruptcy. It'll try to restructure. The Lakers will honor former coach Phil Jackson with a statue late next season. The Dodgers won their 6th straight, edging the Reds 3-2. The Padres scored 4 runs in the bottom of the 8th to beat Washington 5-4. Extra inning wins for Arizona and Milwaukee. Victories for the Yankees and the Rays. And the Angels snap Boston's 5-game win streak 6-1. I'm Steve DeSager.
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14: The Bayou Boogie. Welcome in the beginning of another hour of the Ben Maller Show. 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
14: 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And wait, is that Kathy in Kathy, what are you doing? 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She's got over 600 options to listen to. 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The crown is yours. And don't forget, we'd like to alert all the affiliates down the line. Coming up later this hour, it's back, baby. Back where it started. We're going back to our roots, at least for now. More on that later. Benny versus the Penny returns after a glorious run on television for a couple of years and then on the YouTube and all that. We're bringing it back where it all started, romanticizing on the radio. So that'll be coming up a little bit later on. We'll give you the pick against the spread, tell you what's going to happen. No need to even bother watching the Patriots and the Seahawks, as we are going to tell you exactly how that is going to play out and where to invest your money, of course, for entertainment purposes only, if you lose. Now, if you win, donate to the dealer. Give a little tip to the dealer. Tip your dealer. All right, anyway, our lead this hour, we're going to change it up a little bit. We're going to start with this story. I'm fascinated by the story in Baton Rouge, Louisiana. So LSU, I don't know if you saw this or not. This is bonkers. Okay, effing bonkers. So LSU is facing a meeting on Thursday among the Southeastern Conference presidents and chancellors. They're going to have a vote on Thursday. All right, so today's Wednesday. That would be tomorrow. And from what we're told, there's going to be a vote on Thursday on whether or not to terminate the school's conference membership. All of this over a fight over former NFL players returning to college now. It is interesting to note that LSU did finalize their roster at 105 players, and the NFL bounce back players were not on the roster, although you can certainly change the roster as you go forward. So if you didn't see this, perhaps not. It is next level. You talk about the legend of Lane Kiffin. You imagine if LSU gets kicked out of the Southeastern Conference because of Lane Kiffin? My God. So anyway, at best, we're hearing there'll be a significant punishment for both the school and the coach. There will be a vote, though. You need a two-thirds vote, from what we're reading here, to kick LSU, Louisiana State University, out of the Southeastern Conference. So that is a good jumping-off point. Let us discuss the question for the esteemed panel, which you are a part of. So what are the odds? What are the odds that the Southeastern Conference gives the boot to Lane Kiffin and LSU, kicks them out of the conference for flirting with bounce-back NFL players? So I've got Snapple, Williamsburg Bridge, and Pinwheel. And we'll combine all of these things together, and we are going to scream into the night, is what we're going to do, just like they're doing right now at the U.S. Open at Arthur Ashe Stadium there in Queens. They're screaming into the night as tennis keeps going on and on and on. And all the rich celebrities get shot on television, getting shot, but they're showing.
11: Was that Kevin Hart?
14: I believe Kevin Hart there.
11: Oh,
14: Kevin,
11: my gosh.
14: Kevin, it's past your bedtime, Kevin. It's 3 a.m. What are you doing? It's a bad job for you. All right, so to answer the question, what are the odds that the SEC kicks LSU and Lane Kiffin out of the conference? They have a meeting scheduled for Thursday. There will be a vote taking place. So we go right to the Maller odds. The Maller odds survey says plus 4,800. What does that mean in layman's terms? That implies a 2% chance. A 2% chance. Now, the SEC is threatening expulsion, as in crank up the band. La la la la, la la la, hey, hey, goodbye. Just like that. All right, so it's kind of like the way I would describe this. It's like a parent. Everyone had this happen when they were a kid. I had it happen to me. Everyone I know has had this happen. I'm sure it happened to you. You're going on a family road trip. You got mom and dad, or maybe just dad, or maybe just mom, or somebody else, your guardian, whoever, in the car, driving along. La la la la la la la. You're annoying the F out of your parents. And one of the parents says, "One more time, and we are turning the car around." Yeah. Yeah, Mama Maller used to say that quite a bit. Three boys. I was middle child. We had a lot of testosterone, and nobody ever turned the car around. Never happened. Never happened. You'd be better off, if you think LSU is getting kicked out of the Southeastern Conference, you would be better off betting on McDonald's getting rid of the Big Mac and replacing the Big Mac with steamed kale. Hey, can I get the Big Mac? No, we don't have the Big Mac. Well, what do you have instead? Well, we've got this steamed kale thing. Well, who wants that? Nobody wants that. You're not going to go to a drive-thru for steamed kale. Have you lost your bloody mind? Yeah. Or it's like the Southeastern Conference presidents and chancellors voluntarily saying, you know, we don't need all that television money. We don't want to be greedy. Why don't we give some back? Let's give some back to the TV people. We don't need all that money. Good luck. This is performative outrage with a conference logo stitched to the polo. That's it. They don't want LSU gone, the Southeastern Conference. They want LSU scared. That's what they want. They want them scared. They want them fined. They want public humiliation, a little publicly humiliated time for LSU. That's what they want. And then what's going to happen? I've seen this play out in my head here, and I'm never wrong. A distant relative of Nostradamus, friend of Nostradinus. So then they'll call it unprecedented accountability, is what they're going to call it, which I believe is corporate gobbledygook for please stop asking questions. I think that's accurate. Just don't ask any questions. So LSU is like the Southeastern Conference's pebble in the shoe, is what it is. But it's a pebble that delivers pretty good TV ratings, sometimes monster TV ratings, and bags of cashola. That kind of matters, right? That kind of matters. So the SEC has a love-hate relationship. They used to make these things called rom-coms back in the day. Usually rom-coms were always about love-hate, you know. The girl hates the guy. The guy's a loser. And then all of a sudden, they fall in love, you know. That's SEC-LSU. Like, right now, SEC hates LSU, but they kind of, you know, the LSU's the bad boy. They kind of get into the whole bad boy act and all that stuff. And so, there you go. Love-hate relationship with LSU. They hate the headaches. They love the juice. They can't get enough of the juice. LSU is the Snapple of college football. Occasionally, it gets a little sticky. Frequently, it's messy. Right? And they do bring it. They bring that, as we said, they bring the juice like Snapple. You spill Snapple, it gets all over the place. And looking into the Oracle, and you got to get an Oracle if you have an overnight talk show. We have an Oracle, Benny's Oracle, and Lane Kiffin. Here's what's going to happen. He is going to get suspended, and the reason Lane's going to be suspended is because somebody has to be the ceremonial head that the SEC's medieval spike hits into. And that's going to be Lane Kiffin there. They have to have a pound of flesh. So they'll suspend Lane Kiffin. And the punishment, though, here's where they have to thread a needle. And this is where it gets a little messy. Because they want to punish Lane Kiffin for being Lane Kiffin. The issue is the punishment has to be carefully calibrated, and here's why. They want to get the headlines. They want to get the attention that they're disciplined. Right? They're bringing down LSU, bringing down Lane Kiffin. However, the punishment has to be small enough not to damage their television pals over there at ABC. That's the problem. And the very important date is not LSU's next game. I believe they play Louisiana Tech, I think is who they have next. It's the game after that. It's the third game of the season for LSU that matters. And that's the one. That's the game against Ole Miss. Made for TV. You think ESPN, ABC want that shot of the Lane train choo-choo rolling in there down to from Baton Rouge to Oxford, Mississippi, and Lane public enemy number one there and all that? The SEC doesn't want a divorce from LSU. They just want LSU to sleep on the couch for a little while. So either suspend Lane Kiffin for one game, or if you suspend him for multiple games, you give him the opportunity to appeal. You make sure that you don't hear the appeal until after LSU plays Ole Miss. You see what I'm saying there? All right. Meanwhile, to the Bronx. That's right. We're going to baseball. What kind of baseball? Alex Rodriguez, better known by his gangster name, A-Rod. So A-Rod says that he does not expect the New York Yankees to invite him back to Yankee Stadium for future old-timer day events, even though he was one of the more prolific offensive Yankees, asked whether or not he would attend. A-Rod said bluntly, quote, "I don't think I'll get invited back, so I don't have a choice," close quote. Now, Rodriguez stressing that he has a affection for the franchise, says he loves the Yankees and their fans. I thought he was a Mets fan growing up. Anyway, A-Rod did attend the Old Timers Day at Yankee Stadium in 2024. However, that was only because they honored the 15th anniversary of the 09 Yankee World Championship, the last time the Yankees won. They have sucked for so many years, the Yankees. How embarrassing. They have not won since 09. Oh, my God. They're not going to win this year. I don't know. Is Judge the new Don Mattingly? Aaron Judge the new Don Mattingly? Boy, that comeback went great last night. 0-3 against one of the worst teams in baseball, the Rockies. Couple of strikeouts there. Judge is in midseason form. Looked like Giancarlo Stanton coming back from the injury. So the question regarding A-Rod. A-Rod says he doesn't expect to be welcomed back to the Yankee family. How does that strike you? From Alex Rodriguez. So A-Rod is starring in a remake of that classic film, Dazed and Confused. And having somehow confused being a great Yankee with being a beloved Yankee. Because he was very productive, A-Rod, as a Yankee. Was he beloved? No. So what did A-Rod think? What did he think was going to happen after going nuclear and fighting everybody? Now, he wanted to fight everybody. You know, he's that, you know, that drunk guy that goes in there and the angry drunk that wants to fight everyone at the bar. That's A-Rod. That was A-Rod when all that stuff was going down back in the day. And so he's not being blackballed per se. There's some people say, oh, A-Rod's being blackballed. He's simply experiencing the consequences of his own behavior. And it's not because of the PEDs. It's interesting to note, some say, well, he's a PED cheat. No, baseball's welcome back to PED cheats. They like them, except the Hall of Fame. The baseball writers, they'll only put certain PED cheats in, and the other guys aren't. A-Rod's on the naughty list, so he doesn't get in. Clemens doesn't get in. Bonds, those guys can't get in. McGuire and Sosa. But there's other guys, you know, David Ortiz and others, that were in that world, and they're in the Hall of Fame. They don't have a problem with those guys being in the Hall of Fame, right? Why not? There's a cheating a-hole in there. Carlos Beltran, cheating Astro. They got a cheater in the Hall of Fame, right? Come on now. So you got all that. He would have been fine. A-Rod would have been fine. Just the PED thing. The Yankees, here's my evidence. They love Andy Pettit, who's a steroid cheat. Andy Pettit's a steroid. They love it. They love Andy Pettit. They bring Andy Pettit back. It was the litigation situation that torpedoed Alex Rodriguez's relationship here. He sued Major League Baseball. More importantly, he sued the Yankees team doctor, a team physician. Those two moves by Alex Rodriguez were lung-penetrating toxins when he did that. And instead of just kind of going along with the flow and all that, he decided, I'm going to go pyro. I'm going to burn the Williamsburg Bridge, and I'm going to pour gasoline on the ashes, and then I'll complain I don't have a way back because the bridge is now in the water and you've ruined the bridge and all that, and that's that. Now, sports writers, of course, often demand, the sports media elites, they demand that you have to forgive your sports stars. You have to forgive them. And no matter how miserable those people made the teams they played for, you have to forgive the star athlete. That's kind of the rule. But this is a classic carnival trip for A-Rod. You play stupid games, you win stupid prizes. And the Steinbrenner family, they're not very good owners, but they're continuing to hold a grudge against A-Rod. That's one thing they're doing. All right, final point. To the expansion game we go. And, Canada, could we see in our lifetimes the return, like the phoenix rising from the ashes, of the Montreal Expos? Could the Expos be back in Major League Baseball? Well, Major League Baseball planning expansion, and story bouncing around more than 20 years after they were decommissioned to become the Washington Nationals. a very wealthy Canadian mogul who runs an internet video company, someone you've never heard of, is assembling Voltron, a group of investors to bring baseball back to Montreal. The Major League Baseball ownership, according to the one of the panelists who's involved in this, they say that Montreal is a team, quote, worthy of monitoring, Montreal is, because of the demographics and the baseball history, they say. Now, expansion is gearing up. The Rays got a ballpark agreement in the Tampa area, so they're going to have a new stadium. The Athletics are moving to Las Vegas. We were just in Vegas. They are building a stadium. In fact, a couple of our boys, at least one of them, doing the electricity right there in the stadium as he listens. They work at night because it's too hot to work during the day, and they're putting the electricity in that stadium right now and listening to our show. So Rob Manfred, the commissioner and clown of Major League Baseball, Rob Manfred wants two expansion cities selected before he's out in 2029. And the said to be the sixth leading candidate. There's six leading candidates. You've got Montreal, Salt Lake City, Nashville, Raleigh, Orlando, and Portland, Oregon. Those are the six leading candidates to be expansion teams. They want one in the East and one in the West. That's what they want. All right, so the question, how much of the Montreal expansion chatter, the push for expansion, how much of this is legitimate business, and it's a good opportunity, and how much of this is nostalgia doing the heavy lifting? So we activated the Mather think tank on this one to fix baseball's expansion, obsession, dilemma, and all that. And while baseball hunts for new markets, here's the Mather plan. Like, Miami's operating a franchise there like it's a pop-up Spirit Halloween store, the way they're operating there. So I have a simple solution using the Mather think tank here. You move the Marlins. You don't excommunicate the Marlins. You move the Marlins out of Miami, and you move the Marlins to Canada. Oh, Canada. And then that franchise, the Marlins transition, and they become the new team, right? You scrub off the fishy smell from the Marlins and you start over again. You have that solution. You unplug the freezer, and the Expos have been sitting next to Ted Williams' head for the last 20 plus years there. So you take them out of their cryogenically frozen freezer there, and after two decades, and you bring them back to life. And Montreal, the biggest obstacle is not interest. If they built a downtown ballpark, one of these typical, beautiful downtown ballparks, granted, it'd probably have to have a roof. But if you build that, they will show up. That's not the problem. The fans of Montreal, I believe, will show up. The problem is convincing 29 billionaires that, you know, Canada's the way to go. They say, well, we should keep it in America. There's more money in America and all that. But I say, bring the Expos back. That's what I say. Why not? And you can have Youppi return, Youppi freelancing for all these years with the Montreal Canadiens, the Habs. He's been there long enough. Bring back that fat orange lunatic back to Expo games, enemy of the late, great Tommy Lasorda. Bring Youppi back. Bring back the red, white, and blue pinwheel hat, that classic Montreal Expo hat with the red, white, and blue and the Expos logo. And you can even have Vladimir Guerrero Sr. throw out the first pitch from 340 feet away out in the outfield. You can have that. Bring back Tim Wallach and Andre Dawson and all the legends of Montreal baseball. Now, as far as the expansion is concerned, we use the Mather think tank for that. Here are the cities that are going to get expansion teams. Salt Lake City, we can call them the Jell-O Belts. We're going to call them the Salt Lake Jell-O Belt. It's a unique name. Nobody can be offended by Jell-O, I think. And why not? Have a six-foot-tall mascot named Wiggles for the Jell-O Belt. As you know, Utah, because they don't drink much in Utah, so it's the state with the highest per capita consumption of Jell-O, is Utah. They consume, I think, in the entire world, they have more Jell-O in Utah than anywhere else. And now, I would also give Nashville the team, and I thought, well, instead of just calling them the Nashville whatever, you know what a cool name would be? The Music City Ditties, Right? Like, isn't that good? Come on. No?
11: Can't use Diddy.
14: No, I don't mean. I knew you would complain about that. But no, Diddy's with a T, not a P. Not like P Diddy, you know? Like a song. Oh. Like a Diddy. You know, a song. It's a country music town, you know? Diddy. You know? No? I guess they'd be canceled for that name. Oh, that would suck. Yeah. You come out of the bullpen, you have to sign a waiver for royalties or something like that. You know, it's the whole thing. So the Mallard plan, Montreal gets the Marlins. And the good thing is nobody in Miami will care because nobody goes to those games anyway. And then Nashville, they get a team. And that would bring some razzle-dazzle. And then you got Salt Lake City. You can call them the Jello. Everyone wins. And that would be a rival for the Rockies. They don't have any rivalry there in Colorado. There's a rival there. It is the Ben Maller Show. 877-99 on Fox is the number. 877-996-6369. Later this hour, Benny versus the Penny returns. We also have Maller to the third degree. We'll take your calls. 877-99 on Fox on X at Ben Maller. We'll get to all that and we will do it next. It is now the A Block. What hour is it? Leprechaun. What hour is it, Leprechaun?
15: Number two.
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0: This Sunday, the Minnesota Vikings open the 2026 season at home against the Green Bay Packers. 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
3: Pretty quiet conditions for the rest of your night, but the breeze will start to pick up as we head into Wednesday. Still not bad, though. Mostly sunny and 82, west winds at 10 to 20 miles per hour. Another mostly sunny day with a high of 82, but this time a south wind at 10 to 20 miles per hour. Then we look at Friday with a high of 88, partly cloudy overall, and we see a few thunderstorms pop up with the passage of a cold front. From the Storm Center, I'm meteorologist Adam Rudd.
4: Oh, okay. And so the Big Ten comes out and they sync up. They say, well, you know, everything was synced up and, you know, we went 85 minutes before kickoff and we synced up all the cameras here. And we, it's all right. Well, if they were synced up and everything was in unison, why was the graphic on TV different from what you guys had available to you, which resulted in you going back and then putting a second back on the clock? To which Michigan won the game. Why would that happen? And then the question becomes, if roles were reversed and Western Michigan was on the receiving end of this same situation, would they have gotten a second back on the clock? And the answer is, probably not. Probably not. And look, I get it. It sucks. If you're a Western Michigan fan, if you're a Western Michigan alum, if you're somebody who had Western Michigan on the money line, I get it. It sucks. But this is...
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0: 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As we continue, for those listening live, we got tennis action.
1: We have live sports.
0: At after 3:30 in the morning in the Big Apple.
1: This is wild.
0: Are we closing in on an upset here at the U.S. Open? Carlos Alcaraz losing in the final set to an American. Brandon will update on the tennis when it ends. It's almost. Brandon's a tennis guy. He says it's almost over. So it's exciting. Good. And they say that New York's the city that never sleeps and all that, which is bullcrap. The only thing open, my brother lives in the city. The only thing open at night is like the bodegas. You get a turkey sandwich. And those, there's not many bodegas left because they're all weed shops now. A lot of them are weed shops. Not a lot open.
1: What's a bodega?
0: It's like a deli. You've never been to New York? No, it's like a deli. Well, no, it's a store that sells like knickknacks.
1: I was going to say, does it sell like purses and earrings?
0: It's kind of like a 7-Eleven, but with a sandwich thing. They sell like hoagies and all that. So
1: he won!
0: Who is he?
2: Ben Shelton won.
0: Ben Shelton, your big winner. How about that? USA, US. I'm wrapping myself in the flag right now.
1: America,
0: Ben Shelton.
1: America.
0: Ben yeah. Shelton. How pissed are those broadcasters? They had to stay till 3:30 in the morning there.
1: What a night.
0: And there's a decent amount of people in that stadium. But there you go. So Ben Shelton, the winner of that match. And so they just might as well stay up all night, you know. Why not? Don't go to bed. It's already 3:30 there. Just listen to our show. Oh, look at that. There's
1: wow,
0: love
1: I was watching
0: right
1: the
0: there.
1: Wrong guy play the whole time. I thought it was the longer-haired guy. It's the shorter-haired guy?
0: Yeah, yeah.
1: Oops.
0: Getting some love there from some
1: yeah,
0: woman.
1: Yeah, he is.
0: Is that? I hope that's not his sister because they were like giving kiss signs and all that. So I hope that's not. That would be awkward.
1: I heard that's someone's daughter.
2: That's Dennis Rodman's daughter.
1: Dennis Rodman's daughter.
2: That's his girlfriend, yeah.
0: Really?
1: Yeah, she's also an athlete.
0: Is that right? Yeah. Boy, Rodman, I mean, that guy.
1: Look at that.
0: Knucklehead that guy was. I was around him. He was the weirdest dude. Anyway, well, everyone knows he's weird. I don't need to tell that. All right, there you go. It is the Ben Maller Show, and if you'd like to be part, hit us up on X, at Ben Maller. That is at Ben Maller. And Lorena, FSR Tech Queen.
1: Hi, Bill.
0: Don't talk to me. And you can hear Brandon there, Mr. Tennis, giving us tennis updates. You can find Brandon on the X machine at BSD Takes. And why don't we get to Benny versus the Penny real quick, then we'll take some calls. Yes, that sounds good. All right, here we go. Yeah.
3: Welcome, players.
4: You're welcome.
3: Are you up for more Maller mayhem?
4: Yeah.
3: It's time now. Benny versus the Penny.
0: Back on radio where it all started, and we'll do the Wednesday night game. The Wednesday night game here. You've got the New England Patriots road show taking on the Seattle Seahawks on DraftKings. The Patriots are an underdog, and Seattle favored by 3 points at home. It was 4 points. It was 3.5. As of right now, the line is 3. For Seattle favored. Now, the wise guys in this game, the sharps are leaning towards the Patriots. The public betting heavier on the Seattle Seahawks based on the information that we have as doing Benny versus the Penny. And so you've got the rematch of the Super Bowl back in February, Super Bowl LX, which we know Seattle.

0: Well, one, not much of a great Super Bowl there. And this is the rare Wednesday night game at Lumen Field. I believe that's the corporate sponsor these days for the Seahawks Stadium there, as the 12s will be out. And survey says, I'm going to take the Patriots here. The Patriots are going to cover the spread. I'll take the 3 points here. It'll be a low-scoring, physical game. Well, no, we're not flipping the penny yet. Well, you're prematurely flipping the penny.
1: Oh, my bad. I don't know when to flip it.
0: That's a bad job by you. I'll say, knock that flip out. We don't need that flip. All right. Very good. Yes. So here's the key of the game. We call this the breakdown, Lorena, the game breakdown here. This is a very important part of Benny versus the Penny. So we'll clean this up in post. Don't worry. We'll clean this up in post. So early in the season, typically takes a little while to get the engine started. So low scoring, physical game. And the Patriots will be, there'll be plays to be made with A.J. Brown. There's some injuries to the running game for the Patriots. But Ramondre Stevenson, et cetera, all that. Seattle's secondary is not very good. So I would think A.J. Brown and Drake May should have some fun here against a weakling. Seattle's secondary is so bad. How bad are they? They signed a dude facing life in prison. That's how bad they are. I mean, you got to suck to do that. As far as the home field and all that, Lumen Field, the 12-man, blah, blah, blah, blah, blah. They're going to have the banner-raising ceremony. So it's up to the New England defense. But the good news is I'm not convinced that Sam Darnold has killed all of his demons. I think there's still ghosts out there. So if you can disrupt the run, limit Jackson Smith and Jigba, and I don't think the Seahawks offense is all that great. Patriots under Mike Vrabel Vrabel going back to his days in Tennessee. I know he's a little different coach now because of all the canoodling with Diana Rossini. But Vrabel's been great in prime time in his career, 16-8 against the spread since 2018. Also, if you look at the Vrabel straight up as an underdog of 3 points or more since 2018, he's got a winning record as a dog in that spot. So, again, I'm going to take the Patriots. I don't need the points, but I'm going to take the points. And that Sam Darnold, what are you thinking moment's going to happen there? As the glass slipper breaks. And now we can flip the penny, and let's find out. Brandon, you are in the chair representing the Pens. Flip the penny in the air everywhere. Now, the way this works, if you're new to Benny versus the Penny, the last couple years been on TV, heads and tails, obviously. Tails is the road team. Heads the home team. So let's flip it up in the air everywhere. Here we go. And Brandon, who is the penny picking?
2: The road team. Tails.
0: Do you know who the road team is?
2: The Patriots? Everybody's still talking about the Patriots team, right? Am I tripping?
0: Yes, it's the. I just was seeing if anyone was paying attention because I feel like I'm the only one. Yes, the New England Patriots. All right. Well, this is a fine, smooth-oiled, oil operation. All right. Well, anyway, so we agree. So the Penny and me, Ben, picking the Patriots plus the points. All right. And we'll have tomorrow more of Benny versus the Penny. Let's go to the phones, though, right now, and let's say hello to, let's go to Montreal. We'll say hello to Tony in Montreal. What's going on, Tony? Welcome. Tony. I think he's sleeping.
1: Tony.
0: He fell asleep there. He's dreaming of the Expos right now. He's dreaming of Warren Cromartie. And is it, well, Rock Reigns. Gary Carter. That's right. Who else?
1: He's a quiet sleeper.
0: Yeah, he is.
1: I like when they have sleep apnea.
0: He's in good shape, clearly. All right, we'll hang up on him. Let's say hello to Andre in the Commonwealth. Hello, Andre. Andre, welcome.
3: What's going on, Ben? Willis is up.
0: The dogs are barking.
3: Yeah, he's acting up. He's going to calm down now because we have a record. We got history in the make. This is history right now, Ben. You see what Ben Shelton just did?
0: It's on every TV
3: US
0: in the studio.
3: U.S. Open final, and people are up, and then we got a quick turnaround. But if it's history, then we have to have these quick turnarounds. You know what I mean, when you're pushing yourself, you can get 2-3 hours of sleep. You just have to get the power nap in. What you have to do is, because you're going to get up, because that's like the morning rush, you know, to get out there and get your cup of morning joe. But obviously, you're going to hit a wall, usually around noontime, that you're going to have to fight through when you have the low sleep. But then you say, I'm going to get a power nap in around like 4 or 5 and then push through. But then the difficult part is getting to sleep that night after the power nap, but you should be kind of exhausted because you pushed and strained. Listen, Mr. Ben Shelton there, he's doing it for the ATL. I don't know if I saw Ludacris there, but Kevin Hart was in the building, Ben.
0: I did see Kevin Hart. He stayed to the end. Kevin Hart was there. Ben Shelton, your big winner at the U.S. Open there, and they're celebrating. Now, when's he playing next? You know, you're a tennis guy, Andre?
3: Come on now. Huge.
0: Really? All right.
3: So we're going back. We're talking Johnny McEnroe. We're talking.
0: All right. Well, when is Ben Shelton play next? So this thing ended after 3:30 in the morning in New York. And does he have a day off? Did he go right back to the court later on tonight?
3: He's on Friday, Ben.
0: On Friday.
3: All American semifinals.
0: Okay.
3: He's on Friday.
0: America! I'm wrapping myself in the flag right now. Ben Shelton won 9 consecutive games. What a performance. Down goes Alcaraz. Down goes Alcaraz.
3: Alcaraz, and you want to talk about a true gentleman and a scholar, all right? Because Alcaraz is out of this world, and we got a powerhouse. Man, and he went out of there, smile on his face, clapping, all right? You see what happens when somebody, first of all, you see what happens when some of these tennis folks lose? Are we going back to Garth Brooks? They smashed their tennis rackets. Those things are expensive. Do they recycle the metal after you?
0: No, they probably they break a racket. Guys like Darren Rovell buy it on the internet, so that's what happens. It goes to the auction.
3: Okay, so they buy the smashed up racket.
0: Yeah,
3: I'm saying those things aren't cheap.
0: No, they're not. They're priced.
3: Strings and the metal. You don't just throw that away. What are we doing here? And then how long? Remember Garth Brooks? He went through that phase. We have phases in our life where he used to smash the guitars after the show.
0: Yeah,
3: those things are. What are you doing?
0: That's part of the entertainment. It's part of the show. You got to enjoy the show.
3: No. Well, I don't do the waste. I'm a heavy duty recycler. I grew up with Captain Planet. We don't do that, and we compost. So come on, I understand
1: Captain
3: the entertainment.
1: But
3: yeah, exactly. You know what I mean? We awesome 80s baby. So we gotta get that in order. But Alcaraz was a gentleman and a scholar. Ben Shelton, tremendous.
0: Well, I'm just happy a guy named Ben won, because you know it's not many people named Ben in the world, so we need more Bens, and that's all right. I gotta go, but we love you, the great Andre in the Commonwealth there. Supermarket Steve chimes in regarding the Aaron Judge mentioned in the monologue. He says they asked Aaron Judge if he wanted to come back through the minors. He saw that the Yankees were playing the Colorado Rockies. He said that's just as good. That's a good line. I wish I had come up with that line. That's a good line. The Rockies are a minor league team. Yeah, absolutely. There you go. All right, it is the Ben Maller Show as we press on here. We've got Mallerly Third Degree. Here is the Insta trivia, and you can try to answer this on X at Ben Maller. Here it is with a rushing touchdown at Indianapolis on Sunday. Ravens running back Derrick Henry can tie blank for the third most rushing touchdowns in NFL history, trailing only Hall of Famer Emmitt Smith and fellow Hall of Famer LaDainian Tomlinson. That is the Insta trivia. The answer, we'll get to it. We'll do it next. However, it's live read season. It does not end, and it is the B block. What hour is it?
4: Number 2.
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6: Rich.
8: Remember you guys talked about Baker Mayfield playing with that chip on his shoulder because that's what he does best?
0: Yeah.
8: Chip gone. In its place, a three-year contract extension. Both the NFL Network and ESPN reporting that the Buccaneers and Baker Mayfield have agreed on a three-year extension. Terms, numbers on the contract not in just yet, but Baker Mayfield locked up.
0: Hey, you know what? I'm very happy for the guy, but I feel like, you know, like... I hate to give lame examples.
2: No,
0: but sometimes, you know, I don't want to say dangling the carrot, but it keeps people hungry, man.
2: Yeah, but then
0: you should gave him that like midseason or at, you know, at the end of the year.
2: I think what you otherwise, I think he'd be playing sort of frustrated with the people above him.
0: I'm so happy for the dude. He's earned it, so I'm not trying to take anything away from that. But that's big news. Good for Baker. But I do believe playing with a chip on your shoulder could give you some of that fire.
2: Or now he plays with a sense of respect.
0: Yeah, yeah. So
2: knowing that he doesn't have to necessarily prove anything, but again, you're thinking, well, maybe he should want to have to prove something.
0: Like, I could give you so many examples, but a personal example, right? My daughter's cheer coach never really compliments her, never really tells her she's doing a great job. Mm-hmm. So, Melody, a coach's job and keep you motivated, you know, keep you in the zone. Keep you wanting to push yourself harder and push yourself further. Don't look for that compliment. And I feel like...
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14: Lane Kiffin just can't help himself. He can't. He tries, can't help himself. Now, this isn't like a Jed York can't help himself type of situation. This is just, that's his personality. And he fully embraces it. If you want to say embracing being the villain, whatever you want to call it, whatever the jargon is now that people are throwing out there, that's fine. Lane Kiffin says all the right things, has a really good team, is a good coach. He just can't help himself. They're winning at halftime. They're winning. He didn't need to also throw in the, oh, hey, by the way, just imagine if we would have had the pro players. Took me everything not to say that, but you still said it.
13: Two pros, LeVar Arrington, Brady Quinn, and a cup of Joe, Jonas Knox. 6 a.m. Eastern, 3 a.m. Pacific on Fox Sports Radio. And now, Steve Covino.
0: Oh, boy.
1: Uh-oh.
13: Rich Davis. This is Covino and Rich.
2: The Niners-Rams in Australia.
0: Aaron Donald is not going to be in that game.
2: But imagine the Niners just have a little more time in the pocket than you thought, or plays are able to develop. 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

0: The Ben Maller Show on Fox Sports Radio. As we continue. Tennis match is over now at the U.S. Open. Still over. Ben Shelton, your winner, after 3:30 in the morning. 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Maller Monologues, other features you only get on the YouTube page. So follow along. Thank you. All right, time now for the payoff on the Insta Trivia with a rushing touchdown against the Colts on Sunday. Ravens running back Derrick Henry can tie blank for the third most rushing touchdowns in NFL history, which trail only Emmitt Smith and LaDainian Tomlinson. That's the question. What's the answer? And so fill in the blank. Let's see. Does anyone know? Nerf inventor Fred Cox from Alf, the Indian Opiner. Shelton Benjamin from King Roy. That's his answer. Earl Campbell from Eek in Roseville, Minnesota. Walter Payton, guessed by Dante. Adrian Peterson from Femi. And Aid Chan from Robbie the Mariner fan. Timmy Smith from Mediocre Kabuki. Who else do we have? I can't read that. All right, Lorena, you have an answer right up.
1: I'm going to go with Dan Beyer.
0: No, not Dan, who I think is going to be doing an update. Marcus Allen, Raider legend Marcus Allen is the answer. Third, you would tie him. All right, here we go. We can do this, we can do this.
2: Third degree.
1: Quickly!
0: Brandon!
3: Already, with Packers running back Jordan Love on the commissioner's exempt, or Jordan Love, Josh Jacobs, sorry.
0: Yes.
3: I got this from Coop. Coop might have been sleeping when he got this.
0: I like that you immediately threw Coop under the bus. I love that. You know what? We passed Mallard to the third degree. Yeah, go on.
3: Yeah, you passed. Yeah. No. But basically, Coop, an NFL insider that believes that Jordan Love can win an MVP. That's where he mixed up. He was comparing the two. Because some of the goal line runs by Jacobs will be passes by Love.
0: Let me just answer. No, because Jordan Love will not be consistent enough to win an MVP award. So, no. Next!
3: All right. It was reported this week that Puka Nacua is unlikely to face discipline stemming from the offseason lawsuit in which he was accused of biting a woman. Yes. Ben, are you shocked?
0: Like Dracula. Well, I don't know. Maybe they were both into kinky stuff. I don't know. But listen, it's a civil matter, right? It's not a criminal matter, so the NFL usually kind of looks away from civil matters. Next!
3: An NBA insider speculated this week that Houston Rockets haven't traded Kevin Durant simply because there isn't a trade market for him. Do you think that's the case?
0: Yeah. Well, he's older. He's got a lot of internal issues, Durant. He's an acquired taste. I think somebody would take him because he'll still sell some tickets, but it's not a great market for Kevin Durant. I like the Kevin Durant slander, though. And by the way, Brandon, you win because you ripped Koopa Loop right away. So you're the winner. I love it. I love it. 2 seconds he took a shot at Coop. Hey, it's Maller here. 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
4: At the U.S. Open, 8-seeded American Ben Shelton upset 2nd-seed and defending champion Carlos Alcaraz in 5 sets to advance to the semifinals. 6-7, 6-1, 6-3, 1-6, 7-6 as Shelton won the 5th set tiebreaker 10-7 in a match that went almost 4.5 hours and didn't end until 3:34 in the morning in Queens. Shelton will now face Francis Tiafoe in Friday's semifinals after Tiafoe rallied from a 2-sets-to-love deficit to beat fellow American Alex Mickelson in 5 sets, or Mickelson, that is, winning the 5th set tiebreaker 10-6. Dodgers won their 6th straight game, 3-2 over the Reds. Arizona 1-11 against the Royals 5-3. Padres rallied for 4 in the 8th to top the Nationals 5-4. And the Brewers were 4-3 victors over the Cubs in 10 innings. And the wait is over. The 2026 NFL season starts tonight. Patriots and Seahawks in Seattle, kicking off at 8:20 Eastern Time. I'm Dan Lyon.
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10: The Mac Attack is back, and they're not happy. Welcome in the beginning of another hour of the Ben Maller Show. We are in the air everywhere. A word buffet, Benny's word buffet, as we travel whichever road we can go on, wherever it takes us, wherever in the world the road takes. Like, for example, tennis. Didn't think I'd be talking about tennis, but we mentioned some tennis, believe it or not. Coast to coast, border to border, and beyond on the vast and fantabulously powerful microphones of FSR emanating live from the act, the juggling act, guaranteed human. 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And then Keith Ocho Texto, he chimed in, and he was ranting and raving. He says, you know, Maller, you're a king, but I really want to hear about DraftKings. I said, you know what? You're right. 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Football is here, and so is DraftKings. 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The crown is yours. Before we get to the meat of the Maller monologue, I did want to spend a couple of good minutes here. Well, really just like a minute. Have to mention this. A standing ovation from the Maller Militia to the U.S. Open big shots there. I don't know any of their names. Really true friends, though, to the Third Shift America. Ben Shelton winning a match after 3:30 in the morning in New York City. Just within the last half hour or so, the match ended. That is absolutely magnificent. Nobody who works 9 to 5 saw it live. Those people got completely screwed. And I love it. I love it. That was for us. That was for Creatures of the Night. We don't get that very often. We don't get that. We don't get these matches, any sporting events, really, when we're on. And so I really want to thank the U.S. Open. I think that was a ballsy move. Normally, they would not allow that to happen because you've lost your television audience. But they said, you know what? We need to give Maller a bone. So let's give Maller a bone. And they did. So thank you. While civilized, polite society was drooling into their pillows. The Nocturnal Colonels, which you're part of, now I'm the original Nocturnal Colonel, we were out there on patrol. I want you to know every TV in the studio, every TV here was on that tennis match. And so thank you for remembering U.S. Open. I want to thank you for remembering the overnight security guards, the truck drivers, the longshoremen, the bakers, the insomniacs, the good guys and the bad guys, the criminals and the cops, degenerate gamblers, and loyal Ben Maller Show listeners. People with insomnia, you looked out for them, roaming the nocturnal wilderness here. Forget prime time. The U.S. Open tennis match won by a guy named Ben finished on Maller time. What time is it? It's Maller time is what it is. And so the U.S. Open, turning Arthur Ashe Stadium there in Queens into the world's largest 24-hour Waffle House. All those elites in New York, all those rich people in New York, the Hamptons crowd that were out there watching this tennis match. And somewhere a tournament executive in the bowels of Arthur Ashe Stadium said, forget the daytime people. Forget them. No. It's all about the guy eating Funyuns at a Love's truck stop. That's the person that we need to broadcast our tennis match to. And so Shelton finished while the Roosters were getting ready, right? They were clearing their throats, the Roosters around America there and all that. And if there's still people delivering newspapers, they're out about delivering the newspapers, warming up their arms and whatnot. So finally, a major sporting event programmed really exclusively for the Maller militia. So great. Now, I know, it's U.S. Open. Wimbledon's got the strawberries and cream crowd. They've got that there in England. But the U.S. Open, looking out for the overnight workers. So bravo. Tremendous job there. Sleep deprivation and bad decisions. Overnight radio. God bless America and God bless the U.S. Open. And a guy named Ben. Ben Shelton. Good job by you. All right. Now to the main event. The Mac attack is back, and if you're tired of the story involving Michigan and Western Michigan, well, you're in for some bad news here. Yeah, the Mid-American Conference, better known as the Mac, has appealed Western Michigan's bullcrap loss to Michigan. They asked the NCAA Oversight Committee and College Football Playoff to recognize Western Michigan as the actual winner. So if you didn't see this, and perhaps you missed it, the MAC commissioner, the Honorable Dr. John Steinbrecher, I think that's how you say his name. Anyway, he argued the final second was improperly restored, giving Michigan the opportunity to complete the game-winning 47-yard Hail Mary. Does anyone disagree that it was improperly added? I don't know. Anyone with common sense would say it's obvious this was a hose job by the Big Ten Replay Center. So Steinbrecher says that replay officials failed to follow established protocol, which calls for using the broadcast programming feed clock when it conflicts with the replay system clock. His conclusion, the person running the MAC conference, he said, had the prescribed protocol been followed, no additional play would have been awarded. Western Michigan would have won the game 12-7. Now, the appeal represents a dramatic 180 here from the initial position. Because the MAC initially accepted the Big Ten's explanation, and you had the Western Michigan president, this guy named Russ, and this other, the coach, the Lance Taylor guy, who publicly said the result was what it was, and they wanted to move forward. Well, now the guy running the MAC's like, not so fast, my friend. So that is a good jumping off point. Let's discuss the question. Why the U-turn? Why the crazy Ivan? Why the crazy Ivan from the MAC conference here on Michigan being given extra time to beat Western Michigan after initially accepting the result? So I've got Panera Bread, This Bud's for You, and Weird Al. And we will combine all of these things together, and we are going to take a cat nap, which a lot of those tennis people are going to have to do later today, a little cat nap. All right, so first of all, to answer the question why, all right, because finally somebody in this story from the MAC grew some balls and a spine. That's why, right? And hilariously, it was not Western Michigan. It was the conference headquarters. They're the ones. The MAC conference actually grew some. The MAC just pantsed Western Michigan's own leadership. If I was in a position, I would oust the president of Western Michigan. I would have him removed for malfeasance for what he did here. My opinion. Can't sue me for my opinion. They care more about the MAC conference, Broncos football there, than the actual president of the university does. How embarrassing is that? Right? Your players just had this historic upset vaporized. Western Michigan had their upset win vaporized, and the administration surrendered faster than the military over there in France. Right? Moving trucks already packed up. All right, well, we lost the game. Let's get out of here. It's all over. The school's president responded like you would respond if somebody effed up your order at Panera Bread. Oh, they didn't put enough bread in there. Oh, that sucks. I got to go back. All right, fine. And the guy running Western Michigan, the president, said, well, there's nowhere to appeal, is what he said. The MAC said, watch me, dummy, is what they said. And so Western Michigan treated the Big Ten's explanation kind of like you and I would treat terms and conditions on your iPhone. You know how you get the iPhone, and you know, I got to scroll, accept, click the thing, move on, that's it. That's what Western Michigan did. They literally got pickpocketed, the Western Michigan football team, in not broad daylight because the game was at night, but they got pickpocketed, and then they complimented the thief. They said, you know what? Really good technique on the pickpocket. Really good technique on there. We thank you for that. So the program should have immediately said, we're going to lawyer up. No justice, no peace for Western Michigan. And instead, they gave this fortune cookie bullcrap reading about adversity, and you had Lance Taylor, the coach at Western Michigan, who was like reading messages off inspirational posters about life isn't fair and all that. And I was like, well, that's wonderful. Your job is not teaching acceptance 5 minutes after getting hosed, okay? Your job at that moment is to raise holy hell. That's your job. So complete breakdown of leadership for Western Michigan in this situation. It's nice to see somebody again grew a pair from the MAC conference and is willing to fight this. Now, the other question is keeping the theme going here. The question is, what chances does the MAC have of getting the NCAA to overturn the victory for Michigan and award the win to Western Michigan? So what are the chances? So the chances are slim and none at this particular point, and Slim has made it through TSA and is currently headed to the gate to board the plane off to Bora Bora. Now, here's why. We looked this up, and from what I was able to find based on a minutes-long deliberation of the available information, the NCAA essentially gave a classic, this bud's for you, response to the MAC conference. Ergo, breaking out the old baseball commissioner Bud Selig, the shoulder shrug, muttering, what do you want me to do? I don't know what to do. They claim the FBS Oversight Committee lacks the authority to overturn a game result, pointing out that the NCAA's own bylaws contain no formal mechanism to alter a final score. Now, I'm a little confused by that. I recall when I was younger, and maybe they've changed the rules, but haven't there been games voided and seasons voided in college football and college basketball because of using illegal players or some kind of shenanigans where they took the role? So if you can't give Western Michigan the win, couldn't you not give Michigan the win? Meaning you just void the game. Why is that not an option? They claim there's no mechanism, they say, and as a result of all this, they say the final score will stay the same. But the mystery, the second clock thing is fascinating to me. It has become college football's grassy knoll in many ways. They've been playing college football for, what, 150 years in America? On American soil, 150 years of college football. And they managed to play it that entire time with the belief there was one clock. My entire life, I watched a lot of college football. We don't talk much about it on the show because the NFL's king, but nonetheless, a lot of college football. I've never seen a game, not with Notre Dame, not with USC or Alabama or anybody, that had two clocks. Yeah, so I've never seen that before. They played the game for 150 years with one clock. And now, I guess we're getting what? The director's cut of college football, right? Featuring the stadium clock, the TV clock, and the Big Ten deluxe premium clock, depending if a Big Ten team's trailing. It's available exclusively in the Big Ten Replay Center when they need it. With your paid conference subscription, you can get that. It's crazy. It's like, it's like the Kennedy assassination. Was there a second shooter? Was it only one person? Let's go to the library tower and try to find out. All right, final thought to the Valley of Death. Always a fun place to go. Well, it's actually called Death Valley, but it's more fun to say the Valley of the Death, because Clemson coach Dabo Sweeney, good old Dabo, he's not happy. He's definitely not happy. He bristled when a Clemson beat reporter, questioned his roster construction. This after the Tigers were disemboweled in their matchup with LSU, losing by 41 points, giving up almost 700 yards of offense to LSU. The worst loss in Dabo Sweeney's 18 seasons. Now, Dabo Sweeney called the beat reporter, a quote, gotcha guy, saying he's the gotcha guy, accusing him of trying to create all the controversy around the Clemson football program. Now, Dabo said he regrets only being 0-1 and argued that one game is too early to judge the roster.
7: Bull crap.
10: He said, what if we go 11-1, Dabo said. The exchange escalated, and this is the part which led us to bring this up in the Mallard monologue. So Dabo Sweeney challenging the reporter by saying, did you play football? Such a loser line. You've lost the argument when you use that line. When you use that line, you've lost the argument. So the question, thumbs up or thumbs down? Thumbs up, thumbs down. Was Clemson coach Dabo Sweeney out of line calling the reporter a gotcha guy? So I'm going to go thumbs up on this. He was out of line. It made for great audio, and we don't have it, of course, because I don't know what the editors do all day, but I'm giving it a thumbs up. So Dabo Sweeney is drowning at the dais, right? And now he's yelling at the lifeguard tower, and he's yelling at the lifeguard. He said, listen, you know, why can't you swim over here? What's going on? I don't know how to swim, and you're not helping me. What's going on? The LSU game was the test. That was the placement test. They had all offseason. They'd circled that game. This is the game that's going to show people Clemson football's back. We're back, baby. They went out there and were crushed like a snail. Game was over at halftime. That was a placement test. Clemson football under Dabo Sweeney got every single question wrong. They even misspelled their own name on the test. Dabo spent years treating the transfer portal like radioactive waste, right? It was like, I don't want any part of that transfer portal. And now the roster actually glows in the dark, which is appropriate. And so this was not a gotcha question. It was literally and figuratively the job of the beat reporter for Clemson football. I don't know who this guy is, neither do you, but good job by him, right? And so how do we know Dabo knows all of this, like what he's saying here? He pulled the classic, did you play football line? All right, so when a coach or somebody in sports says, did you play blank sport, in this case football, you know what that is? That is a DG situation. Dead giveaway. That is a dead giveaway. The absolute last refuge of a coach getting cooked at his own news conference is to say, well, did you play football? And then if the player or the reporter says, well, I played high school. Well, this is college football. This is different. So the bottom line, sport has changed, obviously, and Dabo did not change. He is not. And it would be fine if they were winning. They are not winning. which is problematic here. So Clemson did not all of a sudden collapse. The Clemson football program did not collapse overnight. Dabo let the termites eat the foundation down to the bedrock there and then blamed the home inspector rather, even though he knew the termites were there for several years and he just kept let the termites eat, and that's what happens. And so now Clemson is what? Clemson football is living off its reputation, kind of like Weird Al Yankovic, the washed up casino person selling autographs next to the buffet, and you're like, oh man, that guy used to be somebody. Now they got a little pop up card table and they're charging like $50 for an autograph and a photo. Oh my God, what happened to them? It is the Ben Maller Show. If you'd like to be part, 877-99 on Fox is the number, 877-996-6369. Also on X, at Ben Maller. That is at Ben Maller if you'd like to be part. Time now for the Maller Riddle of the Day. And how appropriately it does relate to the U.S. Open. This was not from festivities on Tuesday night, but earlier, Yankees infielder Jazz Chisholm Jr. went viral at the U.S. Open for wearing a gray T-shirt emblazoned with the words blank. Again, Yankee infielder Jazz Chisholm Jr. went viral recently at the U.S. Open for wearing a gray T-shirt emblazoned with the words blank. That is the Maller Riddle of the Day. The answer, we'll get to it. We'll do it next. However, it is the A block. Let's see if we can count what hour it is.
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24: We'll stay mostly clear through the rest of the night, and then that will set the stage for a great day on Wednesday. Mostly sunny and a high of 82, west winds at 10 to 20 miles per hour. That wind will turn to the south and stay at 10 to 20 miles per hour on Thursday, where we're again mostly sunny with a high of 82. 88 on Friday, increase in cloudiness, and we may see a few thunderstorms later in the day as well. From the Storm Center at Kelloland TV, I'm meteorologist Adam Rudd.
25: Please, double swindling for me. He's swindling Clemson at this point, Rob. He's living in the past. We talk about this with some guys, like, you know, we even say Patrick Mahomes has to be better. Sometimes we think of him as the old Patrick Mahomes, or some other players or some other coaches who are kind of hanging on to that. That's what Dabo is. Dabo has not been great now for a handful of seasons, and it happens. By the way, born and raised in Ann Arbor, it happens where programs that were good or really good or great take dips. Miami was great for a while. Michigan was great for a while. They took a dip till they popped back up and looked like they might take a dip again. And my point is, Clemson is in that dip, and a part of it is because Dabo won't adapt. We've talked about this. Listen, I have no problem if he said, hey, man, I'm being honest with you. Thanks for the question about, you know, let's say it was NIL. You know, I just feel a little differently, blah, blah. Or let's say it was about the transfer. You can't not want to do anything, Rob. 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

0: Fowler Show on Fox Sports Radio. And a reminder, coming up in the next half hour, it's almost here. What is it? The Queen of Hearts with Lorena. Need some questions. So send your questions in right now. Hashtag Queen of Hearts. Hashtag Queen of Hearts. Many of you do not know how to spell Queen of Hearts, but if you have a question for Lorena about relationships or life, you want to know which stocks to invest in, how we can have global peace on Earth, Lorena will have all of those answers. Wouldn't it be amazing if Lorena solves world peace before Weed Man Hippie does? That would be
1: It's wild. A race. We'll see what happens.
0: Neck and neck. Neck and neck. Absolutely. So that'll be coming up later this hour. And we do need a contestant. Well, I guess we can have one of these guys on a hold play. Our game, which is too much or not enough. Yeah. Exciting. All right, so we got that for you coming up in a bit. And back to it we go. Got to pay off the Mallor riddle of the day. Yankee infielder Jazz Chisholm Jr. recently went viral at the U.S. Open for wearing a gray T-shirt emblazoned with the words blank. Got to fill in the blank here. That is the question. What is the answer? Femi, the Uber Eats driver from Minnesota, said, "The aliens are here." Alf, the alien opiner, said, "The bird is the word." Oh, it's a tribute to Eddie Garcia. The bird is the word. Look at that. Very nice. Western Michigan 1 from Analog Al. The words, "We got the jazz," from Keith Ocho Texto. A veggie shirt, guessed by Donkey Sausage. Manford Sucks from Incaterra. I like that. Dante went with the classic "bite me" on the shirt. Joe the Ghost Hunter. Good to see Joe again. He's back on the show again. He said, "It said, I seen the ghost of Babe Ruth and all I got was this lousy shirt." Timmy from Busco, Indiana says he was wearing a T-shirt that said expert ball handler. He said, he's got a little tennis ball there. So from Timmy. Allergy. The shirt said allergy, according to Michael. What else do we have? Page down. Can't read that. Courtesy Flusher says the official Ben Mallor T-shirt. Mad Jack, the legend Mad Jack, who made it his way to Vegas. It was so great to meet Mad Jack. He says, I brush Andrew Luck's neck beard was the shirt.
1: Ew.
0: He had a four-leaf clover and a lucky ducky on his T-shirt from Mike the Leprechaun. That's his answer. Saturday night main event. Filler up.

0: That is the phrase right there. We're pretty sure not a virgin. We're pretty sure not a virgin, but he did have that on. The other thing that he did is he wore a Yankee cap. Now, there is a rule in the professional athlete community. You do not wear team gear outside of work. That's your work uniform. And most professional athletes will never wear their team merch outside of the stadium they play in. It's just always been the way that since I've been around professional sports, that's how they've always operated. Just don't wear the stuff. And anytime somebody does wear their team merch outside of said environment, they get goofed on. I think Russell Wilson used to do this with the Seahawks every once in a while. I remember him wearing some Seahawks stuff and was like, what are you doing, Russ? What are you doing? What are you doing? Anyway, it is the Ben Maller Show. I think we'll have line one play the game. Let's go to the phones, though. It says on line four is EGOT. I don't know who that is.
1: I'm not sure either. Let's find out.
0: I know. Brandon has a very interesting technique with screening the calls. I don't really know. Hello, caller. You're on the air, caller. Hello.
2: This is E-Dog.
1: Oh, see, I thought that's what he probably meant.
0: Well, how do you get, let me check my, EGOT from E-Dog. How does one get EGOT from E-Dog?
2: He must be a rookie.
1: Maybe you were mumbling. Do you mumble often?
2: Yeah, especially when I didn't get my hot dog shot.
1: Huh?
0: You what? Huh?
2: I usually get a hot dog shot.
0: What are you talking about?
2: My medication. Usually when I take my medication, I'm good.
0: Oh, okay. Because on the context, that could mean something much different.
2: Right. Now I got a question for Lorena, if I may. Can I talk to her for a second?
0: What do you want? Why don't you wait for the Queen of Hearts is coming up. How about that? We'll have you on for that. That'd be good, right? All right, hold on a sec. EGOT. So stupid. That's really great. I like this. We're trying to guess who the callers are, even though they've been screened. Here's another name I don't recognize. Mo Jack Jr. Oh, great. Mo Jack Jr. in Seattle. Who could this be?
3: Come on.
0: Hello.
3: You're out of line, Benny Radio.
0: Who is this? What is your name, sir?
3: My name is No Jack Jr. You know what
0: it is. Oh, it is. Man. It is. Oh, he actually got that one right. He got that one right. There you go. All right. Yes.
3: Mo Jack is no job, man. Come on. This is a return of the Northwest best gameplay prognosticator and pontificator.
0: You disappeared. You haven't called the show in forever. What are you talking about?
3: Listen, hey, I came back for you, Benny Radio.
0: You sure about that? Yeah. Where you been? Where you been? You haven't called in like a year, at least.
3: Something like that. I think the last time I talked to you was the bubble in the NBA.
0: Okay, 6 years. You haven't called in 6 years. Where have you been? Did you just get released?
3: No, man. Come on. Okay. I was on the radio just now, and I heard you talking about the Seahawks going to lose tomorrow. Sam Darnold going to have a what do you think a moment?
0: This is what happened. It was a fluke what happened last year with Darnold, and he'll regress back to the Sam Darnold we all know and love, Mr. Inconsistent. So that's what's it. Listen, I'm just the messenger. You don't have to be yelling at me, Mojack.
3: No, okay. Listen, that's your what do you think moment right there, Benny Radio. I mean, come on. You know what's going to happen tomorrow after the game? They're going to be calling the QB for the Rats. Drake may not. You know what I'm saying?
0: Oh, because look at that. Yeah.
3: Turned over, dude, all the time.
0: Listen, your secondary is so bad, you're signing guys facing life in prison. Things are not going well for the Seahawks defense.
3: And we'll let everything shake out. Well, we'll just let it shake out. I'm going to tell you this.
0: Well, you let it shake out. You don't sign the guy, even though he's on the commissioner's exempt list. You did. That tells you everything you need to know. They didn't let it settle out. They didn't wait. Maybe this guy will get lucky, and he'll pay off somebody and get out of trouble. So they were like, well, let's have this guy.
3: If you're going to call it luck by winning a Super Bowl and going to come back to the next one this year, listen, tomorrow, this is what's going to happen. Spoon going to get a turnover, maybe by fumble recovery, maybe by interception. We're going to see Jadarian make anybody pay the price to think that we miss Walker. He's going to get 80. And the final score is going to be 25-20. You heard it here first.
0: All right, well, listen, Mojack. So I'll talk to you in 6 years, Mojack Jr. Is that what's going to happen?
3: I'll call you tomorrow. That was my preview prediction.
0: All right. You know what? You're not gonna call me, and I'll tell you why you're not gonna call me. Because the Patriots are gonna cover the spread, and they'll win the bet, and you're not gonna call me because your phone will

0: stop working because you'll be so disheveled because of the outcome of the game.
1: Listen, they don't have the screens in Seattle that put the field goal uprights in funny old ways. Look, we're not getting jobbed, and that's what it is in my call.
0: I got you. Oh, well, thank you, Mojack Jr. Look at that. I hadn't talked to him since the bubble in Disneyland there. All right. Got that one right. Got it right. All right, let's play the game right now. Well, I don't have the questions. I can't play the game. I just realized without the questions, it makes the game very difficult to play. And Brandon has left his post, so I don't know. Did he? What's that? Oh, he's making a new
2: update. Yeah, he was making that new update for Dan Beyer that was coming in. But he's going to give you that is it too much or not enough?
0: All right, well, let me introduce my contestant real quick here. We must get to the game. We have limited time.
2: Do you want me to hit the
0: Hit the button.
3: It's
0: Brandon,
3: another
0: Ben send that over
3: game.
0: Here, Brandon.
3: We've endured too
0: you can text it to me if you want or whatever.
3: Or not enough.
0: Enough all right, let's welcome in our contestant. He's sleepless in Minnesota, Hollering James. Hello, Hollering James.
4: I think Seattle's going to be sleepless in Seattle, and they're going to get beat.
0: You're not here. What? You're not here for that content. All right, my man. You're not. What are you doing? What's wrong with you? How dare you?
4: What am I doing? I'm listening to the Ben Maller show, but got the radio turned down because.
0: All right, here we go. James, you played the most famous game show we've ever done. You were fast asleep and you won too much or not enough. Can you win? I know you've played since then, but can you win while you're actually awake? Here we go, James. Are you ready?
4: I'll try.
0: Okay. We don't want trying. We want winners. There were 12 quarterbacks that had a better completion percentage than Baker Mayfield last season. Is that too much or not enough?
4: Too much.
0: All right. Let's find out. Look at that. You got it right, you little rascal. Unbelievable. Too much.
2: So
4: no, I got it right. I'm a little rat. Ah.
2: No, rascal, I think.
0: I said rascal, which is much different than a rat. 10th in completion percentage. Baker was 10th in completion percentage. Although somebody left a really... did you just fart?
2: What was that?
0: James?
4: Right here. I'm breathing.
0: Sound like you farted. All right. Question... You did. Okay, question two. Eat a lot of garlic yesterday? There are 5 tight ends that had more touchdowns than Dallas Goedert last season. Is that too much or not enough?
4: I'll say too much.
0: Let's find out. That is correct. Goedert was tied for first in touchdowns for tight ends last season. Question number 3. Luka Doncic has 13,000 points scored since the start of 2020, the pandemic season. Is that too much or not enough?
4: Not enough.
0: Now let's find out. Not wrong. Too much. Luka's first in points scored with 12,654, not 13,000. All right. 2-1. You need this last one, question 4, to win. Here we go, James. Hollering James. The Dodgers have scored 45 runs over their last 10 games. Is that too much or not enough?
4: Too much.
0: Let's find out. James.
4: Wrong.
0: James, you got the first two right. You got the last two wrong. Not enough. Dodgers have been bad. Not that bad. 51 runs scored in their last 10 games. It comes down to this, James. Question 5 for Hollering James, wide awake in Minnesota.
2: You can do it.
0: You ready, James?
4: I'm trying, Lorena, for you.
0: She doesn't want you to win.
2: I have all the faith in you.
0: Oh, she does. Okay, she does want you to win. Rafael Devers. Hey, James, you want to be on the mailbag this weekend, James?
4: I do.
0: Okay. I'll call you if you answer your phone. I'll put you on. Rafael Devers has 5 home runs in his last 10 Giant games. Is that too much or not enough?
4: I'll say too much.
0: You sure about that?
4: Not really.
0: What's your...
4: play the mother show.
0: What are you going to do? Too much or not enough? Which one you want?
4: Did I say too much?
0: You said too much. Which one do you want?
4: Not enough.
0: All right, let's find out. That's the
4: winner! He's got a golden ticket.
0: He's got a golden ticket.
4: He's got a golden ticket.
0: Now, just for the record, there are FM morning DJs that give away cars that people do not celebrate as much as Holler and
4: James. I love your golden tickets. I am a sleepless not in Seattle. I'm a sleepless Holler and James.
0: Okay, well, James, congratulations. The answer was not enough.
4: I'm awake and I wasn't sleeping. Man, that's 50-50. almost write my answers. First two, right?
0: All right, shut up. Devers has 6 home runs in his last 10 games, so thank you, James. You get a golden ticket. And let me tell you something. The person most excited about that, Koopaloop. He loves when Holler and James gets to use a golden ticket. All right, it is the Ben Maller Show. Hashtag Queen of Hearts. Hashtag Queen of Hearts. The Queen of Hearts with Lorena. You can call up for that as well. I know E-Dog's got a question for you. So we'll get to that, and we will do it next. However, it is the B block.
3: Number 3.
0: The wait is over. 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
10: 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The on-site is connected live to the conference office. Uh-oh. Hard to believe all of this hasn't been better clarified. The conference took far too long. Came across like, well, they were explaining something other than what we saw. I kept thinking, how do you have a system like this? And then I was told they don't show you tenths of a second like we do in basketball. And I go, okay, I never thought of that, that we don't put up a full clock there. But I thought it was unbelievable the response that Lance Taylor had. He's the Western Michigan head coach. Now, there's two ways to go about this. You go in there, you're upset, or you go in there and you realize, let the other people behind the scenes try to deal with this. You're a coach. You represent your players. You stay classy. And he certainly did after the loss.
11: At the end of the day, you don't always control, those situations, or is there a second left on the clock? 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We went out the first time. We defended perfectly, you know, the Hail Mary situation. I thought our guys did an excellent job. 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
17: Aaron Donald not traveling to Australia. He will not play opening week for the Rams as he ramps up to get ready to play. This is the right call. As I have said, the Rams are handling this wrong. I don't need to see him until the middle of the season. And I know they gave him $20 million because if I'm going to come out of retirement, you got to pay me $20 million. But you want him to be ready to go when it's the most important time of the season. And the guy's been out of the NFL for 2 years. You could talk to me about practicing and staying in shape, but the guy's going to hit the wall. And we're going to get to a point where he's going to be irrelevant because he's out of gas. The best players in the world, leaving the game for 2+ years, it's going to have an effect on you. So this was a great decision. It should be even more. We should not be seeing him until after Halloween at the earliest.
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0: Bob can also find you, but you have to go outside. You can't just stay inside and expect to find love.
1: Why not, Lorena?
0: Because.
1: Come on.
0: Well, no? Unless you want to love an inanimate object, in which case, yes.
1: See, there you go. Could happen.
0: It could.
1: All right, we have questions. You ready? You ready for this?
0: Yes.
1: All right, we'll do it live. We'll do it live.
0: Ready?
1: Ryan in Maine. Now, we share custody with Ryan in Maine. He's also part of the Big Jab family there in Maine, in the Midday Mafia. But he's with us overnights when he stays up. Ryan, or gets up early, says, he asks a question for you, Lorraine. He says, what's the worst type of food to have on a first date?
0: Oh, it's so hard. You want to pick something that's not too messy and not too stinky, right? So
1: no
0: people
1: garlic?
0: Try to avoid garlic. Yeah. So maybe avoid spaghetti altogether, because that's going to splash on your face as you're slurping it up. You know, but yeah, something that's going to linger. So onion lingers really like a long time on your tongue. Even if you brush your teeth, it still finds a way to embed itself down in there. So you don't want to be like, oh, you're so beautiful. Oh,
1: no.
0: Your breath is horrible. You don't want that.
1: Okay. Ferg Dog says, how can I convince a girl who says our zodiac signs aren't compatible that astrology is complete nonsense?
0: Yeah. See, and that's the proof that you're not compatible. She was right. Look at that.
1: I don't know. Ferg Dog. He's a wise man, that Ferg Dog.
0: I
1: don't
0: like compatibility charts. I think they say a lot about who you are as a person when you look up your sign.
1: Yeah. All right. Let's go to EGOT, who's on line four. He has a question for you. Hello, EGOT or E-Dog.
0: E-Dog.
1: Or,
0: yeah.
2: I had a question for Lorena.
0: Yeah, what's up?
2: If I may.
0: You may.
2: Okay. I have a crush on my administrator. I love her so much. I want her to get married with her. But she says she's not the marrying type. What does that mean?
0: It means that she doesn't want to commit to you.
1: She thinks you're a fat pig and she wants something to do with you. You think she has? You have you have cooties and you're disgusting, and
2: you make her
1: want to vomit in her mouth.
0: Maybe she just really isn't the marriage type, though. It might not just be a you thing. She might just be turned off from marriage altogether.
1: Or maybe she's a chick. Maybe she likes women. Who knows? I don't know. Who knows?
2: No. You know what happens with us? She bought me an alarm clock, a blanket, and my uncle got me Miami Dolphin hat. Anyone?
1: Okay. Who cares? Michael,
0: very nice of you.
1: Michael in Tulsa writes in, says, Lorraine, as a Maller Plus subscriber, I heard Maller or Ben on a recent podcast say you had hot girl privileges. Your thoughts?
0: It is true. I do have hot girl privileges. Some people say pretty privilege. I go to restaurants. I'll get free drinks. I go to bars. I get free alcohol. I go to pizza places. I get extra boxes of pizza. My flower shop. They also give me free stuff all the time.
1: Yeah, I didn't say that out of school. I mean, you've told me this. We've seen it. We've been out about.
0: No,
1: I've seen you get.
0: I understand Ben would be jealous.
1: I am jealous.
0: He does not get pretty
1: girl. Well, no, because when you weren't working on the show, I used to get. I got ugly overnight talk shows. I got free stuff.
0: Oh, by the way.
1: And then you start on the show, and then I don't get anything anymore.
0: I think there's a package in the mailroom. I got
1: to
0: go.
1: I'm sure there is. Matt Jack writes and says, I need a new way to propose to my ex-wife turned girlfriend and soon to be wife again. Any ideas, Lorraine?
0: Oh, so it's your second proposal? That's so amazing. You got to get extra creative with this one. I don't know what you did for your first one. You probably like put it on a breadstick or something, which is cute. But, oh gosh. So many good ideas.
1: Mad Jack, but not very mad in person. He's just a name, Mad Jack, you know.
0: Maybe on a roller coaster.
1: Okay. Real quick. You know? Mark the Walker says, what's something you will never give up or change for a prospective partner? Quickly!
0: My eating habits.
1: There you go. She eats like a bird.
0: Yeah, you can't change me.
1: Not Big Bird. Little Bird. 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
14: What you need to know.
15: At the U.S. Open, A-seeded American Ben Shelton upset second seed and defending champion Carlos Alcaraz in five sets to advance to the semifinals. 6-7, 6-1, 6-3, 1-6, 7-6 as Shelton won the fifth set tiebreaker 10-7 in a match that went almost 4.5 hours and didn't end until 3:34 in the morning in Queens. Shelton will now face Francis Tiafoe in Friday's semifinals after Tiafoe rallied from a two sets to love deficit to beat fellow American Alex Mickelson, that is, winning the fifth set tiebreaker 10-6. Dodgers won their sixth straight game, 3-2 over the Reds. Arizona 1-11 against the Royals 5-3. Padres rallied for 4 in the 8th to top the Nationals 5-4. And the Brewers were 4-3 victors over the Cubs in 10 innings. And the wait is over. The 2026 NFL season starts tonight. Patriots and Seahawks in Seattle kicking off at 8:20 Eastern Time. I'm Dan Byer.
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0: It is not what it appears, but what is it? Welcome in the beginning of another hour of the Ben Maller Show. We are in the air everywhere. The epitome of gasbaggery as we maximize our traction coast to coast, border to border, and beyond on the vast. And some have said pleasurably powerful microphones of FSR emanating live from the canvas as we have the conversation canvas. We have a blank canvas every hour, guaranteed human, from the world famous Fox Sports Radio studios as we hang out together there. 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And Dominican Mike, our buddy Dominican Mike, who's at some point we're going to get him on the Fifth Hour podcast, and even Manuel and Gardena, they agree that what a perfect time to tell you about DraftKings. 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The crown is yours. So, thank you. I've been here all night. We had a tennis match. Now, you know, I'm Mr. Tennis here, but we had a tennis match played for the nocturnal listener. It ended, the tennis match ended not that long ago at 3:30 in the morning in New York City, well, over there in Queens. And, yeah, tennis at just after 3:30 in the morning, and USA, USA, USA, as a guy named Ben got her done. And we were happy about that. I want to thank the U.S. Open for allowing a tennis match to be played where Ben Shelton ended up winning after 3:30 in the morning. And all the people that worked the dreaded day shift got screwed. You got hosed. And we did not. That was for us. So thank you for that. We also have the NFL season beginning, the Patriots taking on the Seahawks. And that game will be tonight. We had Benny versus the Penny back in hour two. And we have an NFL team listening to us live right now. The LA Rams are on a plane as we speak. Here was their schedule. They can play the Niners in Australia on Thursday, our time. The Rams on Tuesday practiced in the morning. And then they had wheels up. They left just after 10 o'clock West Coast time. So that's like 4 hours ago. They left for Melbourne, and they'll lose an entire day in a plane. So 18-hour travel day. They're going to land on Thursday morning because of the time difference. They'll play at 10:35 local time on Friday. Then immediately after the game, they get back on the birdie and fly away as they'll be back to the U.S. after the game. They're going to land in L.A. midday Friday. So they're going to play local time in Melbourne on Friday morning and then land a few hours later in Los Angeles. That means they've done the math on this. So the Rams, it is estimated, will altogether, they're going to spend over 30 hours, well over 30 hours on an airplane. They'll travel 15,000 miles across, not one, not two, not three, not four, not five, not six, seven time zones. They'll play a football game, which will last roughly 3.5 hours, and then be back in LA if you go by the clock and the time zones in less than 72 hours. So they're really going above and beyond the call of duty to spend as little time as possible in Australia. Now, our lead, though, this hour, play the hits, my man, Mr. Rogers' Neighborhood. Mr. Rogers' Neighborhood. So Steelers quarterback Aaron Rodgers, he announced this week that the NFL, despite what they have sold us over the many years, is not purely a meritocracy. It's always been the argument, well, the NFL, if you can do the job, it doesn't matter where you come from or where you were drafted, you're going to be able. You're going to be able to rise to the top in the National Football League. And Rodgers argued that roster decisions are heavily influenced based on contracts, draft status, and protecting investments. And it's not performance-based, which is what a meritocracy would be. So if you didn't see this, perhaps not. Rodgers criticizing teams for cutting vested veterans prior to week one, which is, this is obviously week one. It begins with the Patriots and the Seahawks, and that has happened. It happens every year. And then they re-sign those players after week one. That way they don't have to guarantee the full salary for the entire season. Rodgers also ripping the draft pick favoritism that has gone on in the NFL, saying some players didn't actually earn it. Their draft spot earned it. Rodgers bellyached while deserving players who were better performing in practice would get cut. Rodgers called the system, quote, backwards, close quote, saying teams sometimes protect young investments while elevating better practice squad players on game day. He said that's a good jumping off point. So let us discuss the question. Here it is. The question, where are you at on Steelers quarterback Aaron Rodgers saying the NFL is not a meritocracy? So I've got Burger King, the Four Horsemen, and Hooked on Phonics. And we will combine all of these things together for some delicious jambalaya, which I think is what Lane Kiffin's going to be eating while the SEC gets together to decide whether they're going to vote LSU out of the conference on Thursday. He'll have some of that jambalaya from Benjamin. And if he doesn't like that, he can have the baba ganoush. And if not, how about the gabagool? There you go. All right, to kick off here, though, Aaron Rodgers, what he did here is he lifted up the NFL's skirt. You're not supposed to do that. He lifted up the NFL skirt, and he showed you the soft underbelly of the beast that is the National Football League, and ultimately revealed absolutely nothing at the same time, which is the beauty of this. That's the beauty of this commentary by Aaron Rodgers. Like, anybody with half a brain would know, obviously, that's how business is done in pro football. The NFL does like to sell meritocracy to dumb people because dumb people will buy anything. Right? They sell meritocracy in the NFL like Burger King sells food photography. You ever seen those commercials of the food at Burger King? Man, does that look good. You know, technically related to what you're actually getting, in the end, it's a whopper. It is a whopper. So draft pedigree is football's version of daddy owning the dealership, if you know what I mean. You're going to get a good deal when daddy owns the dealership. Going to happen. So once a general manager drafts a player and with the scouting department and all that, in the first round, that player has a force field around them. That's just the way it is, right? When you draft somebody in the first round, you're no longer just a player. In the NFL, you are an investment. You are evidence for a performance review for the general manager. First round picks, they get that teacher's pet package is what they get. And that's a front row seat. You get a little extra credit. Put that down, a little extra credit there, and unlimited makeup exams. Oh, you missed the test. All right, Johnny, don't worry. We got a makeup exam. Why not? Meanwhile, you got these NFL teams with all the dorks and the nerds in the front office and the accounting department. The salary cap is fugazi. We know that. But you still got to manipulate it. And so the NFL teams are spinning plates. Contracts over here. You got guarantees off to the other side. You got egos everywhere. And actual football ability not really spinning much. not really spinning much here. And so the undrafted guy, you got to look at it this way. The undrafted player who's really good, it's like working DoorDash. It's NFL DoorDash. One bad rating. One a-hole doesn't like the pizza that you dropped off because it was a little too cold. And all of a sudden, one bad rating and your account is deactivated. That's a problem. So the runts who are not high draft picks, who happen to be able to play football at a good level, though, those types, they don't just get kicked to the curb. They get kicked in the onions and handed directions. Like, well, I don't need a map. I got it on my phone. Well, I'll give you directions. Well, I don't need a map. I saw it on my phone. All right. Well, don't worry. Here are the directions to the Winnipeg Blue Bombers. Good luck. Hope you like cold weather. Knock yourself out. It's not unfair. It's business, right? Business has played favorites. Every business. I work in radio. There are favorites here. Everywhere I work, there's favorites. You know, certain people, for whatever reason, they are the favorites. And certainly when ever since money's been involved, that's been the case there. Family dynamics. And every workplace in America, every workplace in the world that I know of, operates that way. Bosses play favorites. That's just the way. So it's like, it was cool that Rogers said it. He didn't really reveal anything that we didn't already figure out. Anybody with half a clue. Now, staying in Pittsburgh. Tick, tick, tick, tick, tick, tick, tick. Clock is ticking. The Steelers made an 11th hour extension offer. I know you're very concerned about the finances of Joey Porter Jr., the defensive back. But we are told the sides remain far apart. State-funded NFL media, the propaganda arm for the NFL, they report that the Pittsburgh proposal to Joey Porter Jr., they say, was, quote, not good enough to be deemed close. Yeah. When I'm negotiating my contracts here, I always say, well, that's just offensive. I would not accept that offer unless I just sign whatever they offer me and I don't even complain. I'm like, that's pay me peanuts. I like, Can I get some peanuts that have a little spice to them? No. We can't afford that.
1: Plain salt?
0: I can't. Come on, no. Sometimes they don't even give me salted peanuts. You know, they just give me just peanuts without salt. I'm like, can I get some? Like, no, we just don't. Sorry. It's unfortunate. We can't afford it. So, anyway, Porter remaining. Here's the part that's interesting. We talked about this in a previous episode of the show, but Joey Porter Jr., non-committal about even playing here in week one. The Steelers open up with Tua Tagovailoa in the Dirty Birds. You'd think you'd want to play against Tua. There's a good chance to get an interception. But he says, without a new contract, maybe I'll play, maybe I won't play, and all that. The cornerback market, I don't know if you've been paying attention, it actually went kaboom the other day there. Devin Witherspoon of the Seattle football team, he became the highest paid player in the NFL for about 72 hours, and then Christian Gonzalez of the New England football team, he said, hold on, and he got a contract that trumped Devin Witherspoon. They'll both be playing in the game tonight. Pittsburgh may have to exceed both of those contracts, making Joey Porter Jr. the highest paid defensive back. We'll see if they are willing to do that or not. So the question, here it is, Pittsburgh, the team, how does this Joey Porter contract nail-biter play out for the Steelers? How does it play out? So this is going to be a cherry-licious story. And I'm not talking about the strain of weed man. I'm not talking about that. Either Pittsburgh puts the cherry on top of the financial sundae, money, money, money, or the other option is Joey Porter Jr. spends the season operating a cherry picker. What does that mean? Welcome to the Joey Porter Jr. grab bag of skullduggery. Where's that? Where every single Tuesday brings another mysterious body part that may be messed up. That's it. Just the world is Joey Porter's soft tissue. Where in the world is Joey Porter's soft tissue? Where, oh, where, oh, where, oh, where is it? Now, we say, and we've seen this for years, it's the oldest trick in the book. It's the four horsemen of contract year football. Now, years ago when I covered the NBA on a regular basis, I remember an older gentleman, and he taught me the birds and the bees. You know, the players are out too late. and they just don't feel like they can play because they're hungover. They spent too long chasing the ladies around. They got this lower back injury. It's the perfect hustle, the lower back injury, because it's really soft tissue. There's really no way to test for it properly. It's pain threshold. So the four horsemen of the soft tissue, you've got back soreness, hamstring tightness, that's always a good one. You've got groin strain, a classic, and knee inflammation. I don't know if you know this, but playing athletic events, you have inflammation. It's part of being an athlete and using your body, selling your body as an athlete. Now, anyway, those are the four things that are mainly used to get out of actually performing in a game. The reason they are all used is because they are subjective, all of them, impossible to disprove, right, and capable of lingering indefinitely. Oh, my God, I just can't get rid of this hamstring tightness. The hammy could go whammy. You don't want me to miss a bunch of times, so I'm just going to miss this game, and maybe I'll play the next game, but I don't know if I'll play the next game. Maybe I'll have some more hammy tightness. I don't know. So the Steelers are playing Bach, Bach, chicken. They're playing chicken with a defensive back, Joey Porter Jr., who controls the most important medical instrument we have in the building, and that is his pain tolerance, wink, wink, wink, whether he wants to play or not. And so you don't need a picket line to go protest when you've got a training table. Make it like a social club there in the injury tent. And just go in there. And the injury report is about to become a weekly ransom note unless the Pittsburgh football team does something that would be out of the orthodoxy, and that would be to set a record for a defensive back. So we'll see if that happens or not. Today's a big day in the next couple of days, but today's really the main event. All right, last thing. To Cincinnati we go, where Joe Burrow is pushing back. Push back now. On all this speculation that he could eventually force his way out of that fine, fine city there, out of Cincinnati, similar to what Carson Palmer did. If you're old enough to remember, they had this guy, Carson Palmer, wasn't very good, but he was in Cincinnati for a while, and he used a power play and got himself out of a Bengals uniform way back in 2011. I was about 10 years old back then. Burrow, now or never, he made that declaration. That was a Joe Burrow declaration, now or never. His words, not mine, about the 2026 season, fueling the speculation machine about whether or not he was issuing an ultimatum, which he was, to the Bengals. Now, Burrow responded emphatically. He said, "I'm here for the long haul. I'm not going anywhere," close quote. He's trying to squash, put the kill switch on Joe wants out. The headline, Joe Burrow wants out. That narrative from the NFL football world insisting his urgency is about winning now, not plotting an escape from Cincinnati. So the question, do you believe Bengals quarterback Joe Burrow when he says, "I am not going anywhere"? Or is that simply the only possible answer that he could give right now? So listen up. This is mandatory franchise quarterback boilerplate quotage. Or you have to say it. I don't think quotage is the right word, but that's the response you have to give. All right, that's the response you have to give. Asking Joe Burrow about leaving Cincinnati now, it's kind of like asking a groom during the wedding reception whether or not they're considering divorce. Well, it's not really going to work. The timing on that ain't all that great. And so asking Joe Burrow about leaving Cincinnati now, it's good luck. What's he supposed to say? Yeah, the Bengals, they say. He was talking, by the way, to Bengals.com, the Pravda news service of Bengal football. Can you imagine if he said, "Yeah, listen, I am absolutely miserable. That Skyline chili is disgusting. I would not feed that to my dog. And hopefully I end up with a team that I want to play for, like the Steelers next year when Aaron Rodgers retires. Or I played college football in Louisiana. How about go save the Saints? How about that? That would be a good team for me in 2027. No, he can't say any of that. You cannot. Now, some of the fans in southwestern Ohio, I've seen this, the story's been making the way around the echo chamber, and so there's some people out there saying, well, listen, this is great. Massive sigh of relief. Joe Burrow wants to stay here, and it's completely hooked on phonics, taking the decree as the gospel. Tell me you don't know about this without telling me you don't know about this. All right, so you would have to be an absolute dingbat, right? A total 100% verified dingbat to believe that that had any kind of meaning to it. Come on. That's not true. It's a franchise quarterback with a massive contract pledging loyalty. And then Burrow's got a couple years left before he can get out of the contract game. But that doesn't mean he can't be traded somewhere. And these things play out in back channels, and that's how that works. And so things have been bubbling up underneath. Although I will point out, much of the problem in Cincinnati has been Joe Burrow not staying healthy. Like, if he had been able to play, then the Bengals would not be on a four-year drought from missing the playoffs and all that. So, and if Burrow secretly wanted out, wouldn't he be doing the exact same thing as he's doing right now, right? Smiling and pledging allegiance to the Cincinnati football team and waiting for the season to implode before the next layer takes place there. And so if Cincinnati does miss the playoffs for a fourth straight year, which would be this year, they've missed three, I believe the number is three, this would be number four. So the smart money says Burrow will reconsider down the road, reconsider the Bengals. Also the Vikings, that, you know, his buddy up there in Minnesota, Jefferson, Kyler Murray's going to suck. He's no good. We all know that. The Vikings know that too. So if that job opens up again, and how about Burrow to Minnesota? There you go. So Burrow's I'm not going anywhere will age like the aforementioned Skyline Chili on the dashboard in September. It is the Ben Maller Show. The Ben Maller Show. And is a bomity-bomity-bomity in the NFL about to drop? Inquiring minds would like to know. Developing hot, dot, dot, dot. We'll get to that, and we will take your calls at 877-99 on Fox and on X at Ben Maller, and we will do it next. However, it is the A Block. Let's go live to the Lorena Theater. She's got pretty privilege. Let's find out what hour it is right now.
1: Number four.
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13: Pretty quiet conditions for the rest of your night, but the breeze will start to pick up as we head into Wednesday. Still not bad, though. Mostly sunny and 82, west winds at 10 to 20 miles per hour. Another mostly sunny day with a high of 82, but this time a south wind at 10 to 20 miles per hour. Then we look at Friday with a high of 88, partly cloudy overall. We see a few thunderstorms pop up with the passage of a cold front. From the Storm Center, I'm meteorologist Adam Rudd.
14: It's gonna be a bad week for science. And I don't mean like a bad in discovering things. I don't mean like that, like well, we're not gonna discover things or, you know, figuring out cures for things.
15: No. Oh, I thought you were just kicking everybody out the labs and giving them a couple of days off.
14: This is gonna be a bad week for science, right? Because you know, and specifically the sport of sleep science.
15: Oh yeah, yeah, yeah.
14: Because surrounding this game in Australia, the 49ers have been in Australia since early June. To acclimate and be ready for the game, right? They got there last week, right?
15: They were also trying to get away from the substation.
14: Right. Well, that's true.
15: So
14: that's
15: a few extra days might get whatever is leaching into their systems out.
14: Yeah, but they got there a week ago. They want to acclimate. They want to make sure they're ready to go. We're ready for the game. Okay. The Rams are taking the exact opposite, where they're going to, I think, actually fly in and they're going to land an hour before the game and they're going to go play and they're going to get on the plane right after. Like, they are going to spend less than 72 hours in Australia overall. They're waiting until the last possible second to leave tomorrow to go play this game on Thursday. This is why this is going to be a bad week for science, because you know the 49ers. Yeah, they went to all the experts possible, right? Where everybody, Silicon Valley, Bay Area, whatever. Hey, what's the best thing to do? What's the best way to, you know, they had people both sides of the aisle saying, hey, do this.
15: But that's just it, right?
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Coming up later this hour, we have Password, the word game of the stars. Yeah. Also, in a couple of minutes, I'm going to drop a bomb on you. Huh? You want to be part of the show? 877-99 on Fox. Phones are full right now. Also on X at Ben

0: the Bernie Fratto show.
1: Yeah, E-Dog's a regular addicted radio caller. Did you send Bernie a retirement gift? Did you? No?
0: I did not.
1: You did not.
0: But I probably should. He's a very nice man.
1: He's a nice man. He'll be back, though. I believe he'll be back. I think he'll. I believe he'll return. All right, back to it. We go. Well, let's get this right now. So there have been a lot of rumors bouncing around the dark web that there's going to be some kind of update on the Mike Vrabel story with Diana Rossini, that the Patriots kick off tonight against the Seattle Seahawks, and that the chatter is that some media outlet has held on to some, either some photographs, or there's a nugget of information that has not been made public about that relationship that is going to drop today. A nice, juicy nugget. Now, I don't know what it is. I've been hearing this for a while. Now, it could be total bullcrap, or somebody might have something and then they don't announce it because they're worried about getting sued and something like that. Keep an eye on it. I'll be sleeping, so let me know. When I wake up, I'll see if there's any kind of juicy nugget out there. There was that ESPN story the other day.
2: I do love a juicy nugget.
1: Yeah, yeah. Well, sometimes this happens. The most famous example was was it Josh Hader of the Brewers? During the All-Star game, somebody sent out a bunch of old messages that he had when he was like a younger guy, like these offensive messages back in the middle of the wokeism, and he got in some trouble for that. But we'll see what happens. Mike Vrabel, will there be another revelation about he and Diana Rossini, who's like, the rumor is she's going to get a job, I guess. She's more famous now. What NFL coach she'll be canoodling with next. Stay tuned. Developing hot. ... Late night drug tester says, with all the live tennis on the overnight show, Ben, I applaud you for keeping focused and bringing us the latest NFL news, rumors, and first, Benny versus the Penny pick of the NFL season. Ferg Dog says, thank you for the impromptu tennis monologue to start the hour. I can't help but feel that somewhere out there I brought a tear to a fellow tennis lover's eye. I don't know who you would be talking about there. Mark the Walker says, B+ on the Mahler monologue. He says, if the U.S. Open wants to grow the game, as evidenced by the lunatic influencers roaming around the grounds there in New York every day, why let the greatest match ever be played at a time that only insomniacs and maniacs are awake to see it? Screw you, Mark the Walker! This is a win for the little man! This is a win for the nocturnal crowd! For us! They don't give us anything anymore! Do you realize, in my time, I've done overnight radio a long time, we used to get the trade deadline at midnight. We'd be the first to break down trades. And then, who's the woman with the red hair? Rachel Nichols or whatever, she complained about having to stay up and not get her beauty sleep. I remember hearing about this years ago. She complained.
2: She worries about her pretty privilege.
1: Exactly. She said, oh, why do I have to stay up for the trade deadline? So they changed the trade deadline. It's during the day now. They ruined the trade deadline for overnight talk radio. So finally, tennis is giving back, and I'm all for it. Let's go to the phones. Let's say hello to Lucky Tony, who's up next on the Ben Maller Show in the Bay Area. Hello, Lucky Tony. Welcome.
3: Hey, Ben. Tip of the blue and orange to the U.S. military. And what would I say if Gina Valentina was wearing camo panties?
1: I don't know.
3: I'm dreaming of a white Christmas, just like the ones I used to know. Thanks, Ben.
1: Say hello to Michael in Dallas. What's going on, Michael? Welcome.
4: I promise I've not been drinking. I put me on the breathalyzer.
1: Nah, that tells me That means you have been drinking.
4: Well, just a couple of martinis. And
1: all right, hold on. All right, let's do it. Do you have that ready, Lorena? Get the doohickey up. Let's blow into the phone right now. This is right, Michael in Dallas. Go ahead, Michael. Please, blow into the phone. Yeah, there was a lot of slobber. You didn't need a slobber, dude. There was a lot of slobber, dude. All right, let's see. What is the blood alcohol level?
2: 0.98.
1: I think he's dead.

0: You're dead, sir. You're dead.
1: I don't think she understands how the blood alcohol level
0: You think
1: works.
0: Lorraine is not educated in blood alcohol content? You think possibly?
1: 1/10% is a lot.
0: Yeah, okay. All right. Well,
2: so that was what, 10 beers?
1: Yeah, 10 beers, and I had a couple of Vegas bombs and a couple of martinis, vodka martinis.
0: You know who loves you? The person at the liquor store loves you. They love you. They're like, this is my favorite customer right here. This guy is amazing.
1: Well, drink at home. I'm not an alcoholic.
0: He just ran down the entire liquor store. But I'm not an alcoholic. Not at all. No, no, no.
1: Hey, Ben, do you also have the deal where we can ask Lorena something from a woman's point of view?
0: Well, that segment has ended. However, I will allow you. I hurry up, and then I'll move on to somebody else. But go ahead. Ask Lorena a question. Go ahead.
1: And then I want to talk about the Cowboys. So I think this was our year to win the Super Bowl.
0: You say that every year, and you're drunk. So go. Who cares? Go ahead, Lorena. The question for you, Lorena.
1: Okay, so I showed up at the bar halfway sober, and these two big guys showed up, and they said, I want you to talk to my cousin. I said, hey. I say a lot of stupid things when I'm drunk. I don't want to have to fight you tonight. Let me buy you a drink or whatever. You know, I don't want to fight. And they said, oh, no. Apparently the whole time they've been joking about something I said like 3 months ago.
0: Okay. All right. Can you give me the shortened thumbnail version of this, please, Michael? Please.
1: Okay.
0: One sentence.
1: I go outside to the outside bar.
0: That's one sentence. You didn't ask a question. That was a sentence. You didn't ask a question.
1: I told her what had happened.
0: Let's say hello to Marcel. I gave him a chance. Marcel in Brooklyn. Questions are who, what, where, when, why, how. Those are questions.
3: Oh, yes. Who, what, when, why, and how. Why to you, Ben and Lorena. Good morning to you.
2: Good morning, Marcel.
0: Marcel in Brooklyn. This guy, what a great employee you are. The only time you ever miss a show is when you're in New Jersey visiting with Uncle Dynamite and the family. Other than that, you're always here.
3: Yes, it is. New York and New Jersey are the two of the Northeast's closest states here in our country.
0: Do you ever go to Connecticut?
3: No, but I visit Maine there.
0: Don't you have to go through Connecticut to get to Maine? It's the next state over, right? You got to go through
3: Massachusetts.
0: Well, no. It goes. You got Connecticut. You got Rhode. You ever been to Rhode Island? That's a little state. Rhode Island. You ever been there?
3: No.
0: Vermont
3: and New Hampshire. I don't think so, too. But Maine.
0: I'm telling you, Marcel. Did you drive to Maine or fly to Maine?
3: No, my family drives it.
0: Okay, so to drive to Maine, if you look at the map. I assume you went up I-95, yes?
3: Yes, it is.
0: All right, I've made that drive. You got to go through Connecticut. You got to go through Rhode Island and all the way up there. A little bit of New Hampshire. I guess you can avoid Massachusetts. I mean, but you avoid Vermont. I don't think you have to go through Vermont. So,
3: say no more there, buddy.
0: Okay. All right, what are we doing today, Mark? What do we have?
3: We got the player of the morning representing from the MLB is right around the corner. But in the meantime, TV Picks.
0: All right, TV
3: back.
0: Picks. Let's go. Line 2 wants to play. Line 2, you're on TV Picks. Hello, Line 2.
3: Yeah, Line 2. Walk to the show. No New England villains.
4: Yes, I would like to say that we're going to pick the Patriots +3.5. We're going to make the money.
0: Poppy just jinxed me. The Patriots are going to they're going to lose by 30 points now.
4: Anytime touchdown.
3: Who is this? Who is this at this time, please?
0: This is Poppy in San Diego. You ever been to San Diego?
3: No. San Diego is the home of the military and, of course, America's finest city.
4: It's the finest city of San Diego.
3: America's finest city. That's where it is. That's my bottom line there, Poppy. And no, this is ain't the finest city
0: now,
3: in California.
0: Is Poppy a Team Marcel or no?
3: No.
0: Oh, Poppy, you're not part of Team Marcel.
4: Wow, well, it's okay. I'm part of Poppy's Picks and with the Leprechaun. I'm Team Leprechaun. With
3: uh-oh!
4: Leprechaun. Yes, the Leprechaun's
3: somebody
4: on my side.
3: Somebody eliminate Poppy, please,
0: right
3: now.
0: Let's go to Line 3. You want to say hello to Line 3?
3: Yes, Line 3,
0: all
3: welcome.
0: Right. You're going to like Line 3, right?
3: Absolutely.
0: All right.
3: Line 3, welcome to the show.
0: Line 3, welcome, Line 3. Hello, line three.
3: Hey, we're waiting for you.
4: It's Mark in the North End.
0: Oh, it's Mark. Oh, see, look at that. Mark, let me see. Let me switch it up. Hold on a second. Let me go to my
2: Hi, Mark.
0: I think, what happened to line, oh, wait, hold on a sec, Mark. Mark, let me go to, oh, let me go to line five. Line five. You want to talk to line five? Hold on a sec. Line five. Hold on
3: yeah,
0: sec.
3: Let's put line five there.
0: All right. You're going to like, line five, right? You're going to like line five?
2: No.
5: You are my sunshine, my only sunshine. Go, Poppy. Poppy is my fan.
3: Hey!
5: I'm Poppy's fan.
3: Like the idiot card, people. Delete him now.
5: Hate is a very strong word, Marcel. Hate is a very strong word.
0: So if we did a tag team match, we'd have you, Mike the Leprechaun, and Poppy. And then, Marcel, who would team up with you? Is that Chris in Des Moines? Shane in Des Moines. Shane in Des Moines, right?
3: What's Shane in Des Moines there?
0: Hold on. Let me see if Shane in Des Moines is here. No, he's not there. He's not there. But
2: we're
0: we
2: running
0: do...
2: out of time.
0: We're out of time, Marcel. We don't even have time for the bit. I'm sorry. We're out of time. We just wasted that entire time.
2: Wow.
0: That was a disaster. We do, because I got to save time for Password, right? If you want to play Password, call right now. Maybe Mark wants to play. I think you said line six wants to play. We'll have Password, the word game of the stars. We'll get to that. We'll do it next. However, it is a block party, the B block. Let's go to the Lorena Theater in Sherman Oaks, California. Let's find out what hour it is.
2: Number four.
0: Hey, the wait is over. Smell that? It's either B.O. or football. Football is here. It says in the copy, football is here. So is DraftKings. 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
16: And so the Big Ten comes out and they sync up. They say, well, you know, everything was synced up, and, you know, we went 85 minutes before kickoff and we synced up all the cameras here. And we, it's all right. Well, if they were synced up and everything was in unison, why was the graphic on TV different from what you guys had available to you, which resulted in you going back and then putting a second back on the clock to which Michigan won the game? Why would that happen? And then the question becomes, if roles were reversed and Western Michigan was on the receiving end of this same situation, would they have gotten a second back on the clock? And the answer is, probably not. Probably not. And look, I get it. It sucks. If you're a Western Michigan fan, if you're a Western Michigan alum, if you're somebody who had Western Michigan on the money line, I get it. It sucks. But this is
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9: 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The SEC today, the conference Lane Kiffin and LSU are members of, filed an amendment to its federal lawsuit against the school. 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Lane Kiffin matters to college football, and he really matters in the South. The NFL's not interested. They don't do troll coaches. And the Big Ten doesn't care. But in the South, he's a rock star. And they often say that opposites in relationships attract. 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And LSU cares about one thing, winning football games. And Lane Kiffin does not romanticize the sport.
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16: Lane Kiffin just can't help himself. He can't. He tries, can't help himself. Now, this isn't like a Jed York can't help himself type of situation. This is just, that's his personality. And he's, look, he fully embraces it. If you want to say embracing being the villain, whatever you want to call it, whatever the jargon is now that people are throwing out there, that's fine. Lane Kiffin says all the right things, has a really good team, is a good coach. He just can't help himself. They're winning at halftime. They're winning. He didn't need to also throw in the, oh, hey, by the way, just imagine if we would have had the pro players. Took me everything not to say that, but you still said it.
7: Two pros. LeVar Arrington, Brady Quinn, and a cup of Joe. Jonas Knox. 6 a.m. Eastern, 3 a.m. Pacific on Fox Sports Radio. 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Dan Patrick. Colin Cowherd. 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The Odd Couple with Rob Parker and Kelvin Washington. 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
2: 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Here's Ben Maller.
0: All right, who do we have to play Password? Let's see here. Any, meeny, miny, mo. I think Chris wants to play. Hello, Chris. Welcome. Hello, Chris.
3: Good morning, Ben. How are you?
0: Chris is in the Boston area, and he's going to play Password. Good to have you, Chris. Put you down here. And then I think, are we going to have a all-Boston rivalry? Let's see here. I think Marky Mark on the north end. Hello, Mark.
4: What's up, Ben? I like the all-Boston rivalry. I like going against Chris.
0: All right. You guys are blood rivals. Good luck, gentlemen. Chris, who do you want to partner up with? Chris, you got me, Ben, Lorena, and we have Brandon in here producing today.
5: Let's go with the winner. Let's go with you, Ben.
0: That's right. We're in it. All right. Marky Mark on the north end. Who would you like to partner up with, Mark?
4: I got
0: to
4: go with my girl, Lorena.
6: Let's do it.
0: No chance.
5: Bad choice by you.
0: Okay, it is a bad choice. We have a list of words, 1 to 10, and Chris, you were on first, so please pick a number.
5: In honor of Marcel, let's go with number 2.
0: Never gets old. Never gets old, and he has no idea what you're talking about. Let's go with, this is actually harder than you think. Frolic. Frolic.
6: Ooh, that's a good one.
0: F-R-O-L-I-C. Frolic.
5: Dance.
0: No. Lorena?
6: I think I can use this one. Game.
4: Say that again, Lorena?
6: Game.
4: Game. Jeez. Play.
0: No, that's it. All right. 9 points. All right. Go ahead, Mark. Pick a number 1 to 10, please, but not 2.
4: Lorena, for you, number 4.
6: Oh, I love this one.
0: Okay.
6: Let's go with porridge.
0: No chance.
4: Oh, oatmeal?
0: How about Boston, Northeast? Chata.
5: 2.
0: Yeah, that's it. We're tied at 9. Oh, what a great clue that was. I'm patting myself on the back. I'm going to pull a muscle.
6: I'm sorry, I didn't.
0: All right, Chris, pick a number 1 to 10, but not 2, not 4. Password.
5: Number 7.
0: Number 7. All right, this should be easy. Let's see if it is. Let's go with melody.
5: Tune.
0: No! Mm-mm. Lorena, hurry up. You got a chance to steal and win the game.
6: Song.
4: Music.
0: No!
6: I knew I was going to win.
0: Oh, no. I've been hit by lightning. Oh, my God. I'm dying over here. My God. 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
3: At the U.S. Open, eight-seeded American Ben Shelton upset second seed and defending champion Carlos Alcaraz in five sets to advance to the semifinals. 6-7, 6-1, 6-3, 1-6, 7-6 as Shelton won the fifth set tiebreaker 10-7 in a match that went almost 4.5 hours and didn't end until 3:34 in the morning in Queens. Shelton will now face Francis Tiafoe in Friday's semifinals after Tiafoe rallied from a two sets to love deficit to beat fellow American Alex Mickelson, that is, winning the fifth set tiebreaker 10-6. Dodgers won their sixth straight game, 3-2 over the Reds. Arizona 1-11 against the Royals 5-3. Padres rallied for four in the eighth to top the Nationals 5-4. And the Brewers were 4-3 victors over the Cubs in 10 innings. And the wait is over. The 2026 NFL season starts tonight. Patriots and Seahawks in Seattle kicking off at 8:20 Eastern Time. I'm Dan Byer.
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9: And away we go. It is two pros and a cup of Joe here on Fox Sports Radio. LeVar Arrington, Brady Quinn, Jonas Knox with you.
10: This is football related.
9: What?
10: This song is football related.
9: Well, I don't know how football related it is. I mean, season's here, baby.
10: This ain't football music, bro. Y'all weird.
9: Your weird ass.
10: I'm gonna make fun of y'all songs at the beginning of every single hour.
9: Yeah, well, you know where you can do that on?
10: Where?
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10: Yeah!
9: You can do it on hundreds of affiliates all across the country. If you are listening on the podcast, we appreciate you doing so. This three-hour extravaganza live takes you all the way up until 9 a.m. Eastern Time, 6 o'clock Pacific, brought to you in part by the Home Depot. 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And just like that, the NFL season is finally here.
10: Yes.
9: LeVarrington. It's finally here. Yeah, baby. On a Wednesday. What the F?
10: Whoa. I guess it's finally here based off of that song. Because that song totally set the tone for me. I'm surprised Lorena didn't complain about that, you know, that song in particular.
11: That was a great song, Jonas.
10: There you go.
11: Great energy coming in.
10: There you go.
11: It was
10: go.
11: Wonderful.
9: I'll be honest with you, upon further review, not great.
10: Hey, man, you know, I love picking on me.
9: I don't pick on you.
10: You know, the overweight black dude from Pittsburgh.
9: That's...
11: obese one.
10: Jacked up. Yeah, jacked up. And you join in on it. Like, see how you just joined in? So, you know, it's fine. I get it. It's fine. It's all right.
9: I didn't say you're obese.
10: You up top, boys. You've
9: That's
10: added.
9: Not true.
12: Oh, we're doing this again?
13: That's a huge bitch.
10: You've
9: That's
10: added,
9: not true.
10: You've added Lorena to.
12: LeVar, you look great.
10: No, don't do it. You've added Lorena to your ring of up top boy isms, and, you know, I just don't like it. I hated your song. I hated it. I can't wait to say I hate Brady's.
9: I hate it.
10: I hated it.
12: I don't know if you're going to hate mine. If you do, I feel like you may be in conflict. I'll just leave it at that.
10: What's the theme of your song? Like, what did you base picking your song off of?
12: Football.
10: Thank you. I just can't believe that that's what Jonas based his decision off of. There's no way that song was based off of football. That was based off of... this is a bridge, and I'm going to jump.
12: Oh, my gosh.
9: I mean, look, man.
12: I mean, my goodness.
10: I'm just saying.
9: You know,
10: that was very chaotic. It was a very chaotic song, you know.
9: It's the start of the NFL season.
10: Okay.
9: You know, some of the NFL songs I would prefer not to play because they are not, you know, part of the family. So I go, all right, I'm gonna look in a different direction.
10: Here
9: but
10: we go. What exactly does that mean?
9: That being said, not a great choice. That'll probably be changed here in about an hour. Once I figure out the next,
12: what's the name of your song here? Like, what was the name of that?
9: It just wasn't good. I think I tried to.
10: Lorena was very supportive, though, you know.
11: I thought it had good energy.
10: See, there you go.
11: You know, to kick off a show, you want a song that has good energy.
12: What was the name of it?
9: Counterfeit.
10: Exactly.
9: Yeah.
10: That was a counterfeit music. Wow.
9: now, that said.
10: Baker Mayfield's money ain't counterfeit, I'll tell you that.
12: But did you say counterfeit by Limp Bizkit?
9: That is correct. It is.
10: Well,
9: it
10: we never heard Limp Bizkit.
9: Can I just say this? Anybody else find it a little odd? Not just the music, but a little odd that we're kicking off an NFL season on a Wednesday.
10: That is odd. That is a little
9: very
10: odd.
9: Strange.
10: It is.
9: I
12: brought this up
9: right.
12: A while back.
10: You did.
12: I think it's weird they're going to play on 9/11. I think that's weird.
10: I think it is.
9: You're an idiot. He's just an idiot.
10: Hey, bro, this is one of the moments I would have headlocked him. I would have headlocked Brady Quinn's tall-ass quarterbacking ass. It would have been a headlock on
12: your reaction was worth every
10: I was really supportive of you until I saw what you were doing.
9: He couldn't even get it out without laughing at the end.
12: Oh, you're the best.
9: He is such a buffoon.
12: You're the best.
10: It's very nice of you guys.
12: You're the best. Hey, I will.
9: What a payaso.
12: You're probably gonna win the bet though, because someone told me there's I don't know if it's something coming out, but there will be something about Racine and Vrabel coming up. It'll go into week one.
9: Mm. Well, there was an article.
10: I'm over it.
9: Well, there was an article written on ESPN a couple of days ago where they talked, and it was basically just acknowledging where, you know, Vrabel and Rossini, you know, said that there was, you know, no back and forth, no whatever, but that Vrabel's main concern was trying to protect her journalistic integrity or whatever you want to call it. And he just,
12: I must have missed that article.
9: So he wanted
10: journalistic integrity.
9: So it basically confirmed that they spoke and corroborated their statements initially when it came out. And then when you go back to the Hall of Fame game, even Mike Tomlin spoke about, you know, what this story could mean if they start losing games and so on and so forth. And so we're here all these months later, and there's rumors that Rossini's making her media return soon, that's in the works. We don't know what that is, but it does feel like this is going to get brought up at some point on the broadcast tonight. So, LeVar,
10: I'm over it. I've moved on from it. I win or lose the bet, I don't care. I thought it would be a story. I thought it would be a bigger story than what it is. I mean, it died down.
12: It got overtaken by East Palestine, Ohio. I mean,
9: that is true.
12: That didn't help its case. It lost. It came to a screeching halt if there was any momentum.
9: That's true.
10: I mean, but here's the thing, right? Again,
12: so weird.
10: Jet York, he pays his players millions and millions of dollars, even guarantees a lot of those millions, but will only offer somebody who's going to give him a better service than any of his other players. Oh, and wow, he offers her 140. That's to start with. But we didn't see him with anyone. Like, he's divorced.
9: According to Michael Irvin, same thing as going on a date. So
10: it is.
9: Yeah.
10: All he had to do was have some honey buns.
9: Date night. Where are we going? Trailer park.
10: All he needed to have was some honey buns, some bologna sandwiches, and some Huggies ready to go, and some rib pop. And what are we talking about right now? Nothing. What are you here for, sir? Picnic. I'm here for a dinner date. What are you here for? I'm just saying. You had to pay for the Huggies. You had to pay for the Red Pop. You had to pay for, maybe not the bologna sandwiches, but maybe the bread and the bologna that you may. I'm just saying, bruh. You saw them eye gazing, holding hands like they were at the altar getting married.
9: Would you say that the two biggest scandals in the NFL this offseason would be Vrabel and then the Jed York. And if you want to call the Kyle Shanahan stuff,
10: the drug dealing joint dip one, the robberies and Arnold stuff. Yeah, that might be the biggest one, honestly.
9: Yeah, that's a big one as well, too. But at least Jed York's in the conversation, right?
10: Yeah, he's in the conversation.
9: And those
10: I mean, Kyle Shanahan has to be, like, number three.
9: And those are two of the four teams that are playing to open up the NFL season.
10: You gotta love it.
9: And
10: reality TV.
9: Puka Nacua, who tried to eat a human
10: Puka's
9: being.
10: Puka's a good one. I mean, because there's photos. When the evidence is there, like, to me, the police pulling over Jed York, that's like, that wasn't crazy compelling to me, other than the fact that he has zero drip. His drip factor is on E. Somebody needs to help him on being able to dress when I don't know what he looks like in a suit, but his casual game is weak. That was the only thing that I took from that video with the police officers. Now, the pictures of Mike Vrabel, that's compelling. That's like, I want to know what's going on. The Kyle Shanahan story, why did y'all take so long to report that? That's still unclear to this day. That's compelling. That's interesting. And obviously, if you got like dudes rolling up on people with Tech Nines and shotguns and stuff like that, you're doing whatever dude was doing, that's compelling content. But I think Jed York is like fourth. I think Mike Vrabel and Diana Rossini probably fighting for one, no lower than two.
9: And that's what we get to open up the year.
10: Well, there you go. But he's moved on. And the way he answers the questions, he's clearly supported in what he's doing. Because if he wasn't supported, he would have to give more explanation in these circumstances. But he's supported in what it is that he's doing, so he's moved on. Well, like, I'm focused on football.
9: Well, what's Robert Kraft going to do? Hey, buddy, get it together. Hey, Bob.
10: He's going to tell him exactly how to handle it.
9: Hey, Bob, why don't you just relax, buddy? Just relax.
10: Dang.
9: Let's quick Google search, and we find out what an oddball you are, too. Okay? Let's just calm down here. But the NFL season's here.
10: Well, it is here. And Baker Mayfield, he did. He was a part of no scandals this offseason.
9: Listen, I tried to tell you guys, man, this deal was going to get done. You guys were all worried about what
10: they always do.
9: Baker Mayfield was going to get his deal
12: done. They always show up.
9: Gets a 3-year deal. It's going to average $55 million a year.
10: Good for him.
9: Puts him high up the charts. And
12: do they go out the total guarantees of signing yet? I mean, it's going to be somewhere around, I bet it's like 120.
9: Ooh.
12: Somewhere in there.
9: Calling your shot?
12: Yeah, I already did the first time with this.
9: Okay.
12: I mean, did anyone believe him when he's like, nope, not going to do it. Not going to do a contract before the season starts. It's like, come on, man. Like, this is how the Bucks have done it in past years, and we're going through all this hoopla with the media. Like, come on, dude. You're not going to turn that into that much money. You're going to get this deal done. They're going to give you their best offer before the season. It's going to be too much money for you to turn down. That's how it works. This happens every year.
9: I'm
12: kind of getting like tiring of dealing with this.
9: I'm seeing new guarantees, $110 million, total guaranteed $150 million, including the 2026 money. So.
12: Okay. Yeah. I mean, there you go. It's about, what, 50 a year guaranteed?
10: Congrats, Baker. You're deserving of it.
9: Yeah, you earned it. It's
10: yeah,
9: been great.
10: Yeah, I think he's done an excellent job. So good, congrats, my guy. And you know, congrats to Tampa Bay as well. I think having a happy Baker Mayfield and a Baker Mayfield that doesn't have his legs chopped out from under him, the lame duck syndrome, going into the season is the right move. And if I were Todd Bowles, that would have been the move that I wanted to get done before we started this season, because Baker Mayfield's performances are going to dictate if Todd Bowles has a job during this season and after it concludes. So I think it was a good situation altogether to have a stabilized relationship and situation with Baker.
9: Yeah.
10: Good for them.
9: Yeah, good for him. He survives the mess that was the Cleveland Browns and the journey. And
10: I mean, look at where they're at.
9: Rams quarterback, Panthers, all that. And here we are. Baker Mayfield's getting paid. Sam Darnold just won a Super Bowl, and both those guys were on the same roster in Carolina.
10: Thanks.
9: So I guess that's that goes to show you that, as it turns out.
10: And he's starting on Pete Prisco's number one rated preseason poll team because he just puts the Super Bowl champ there instead of figuring out who's the best team.
9: By the way, are we planning on doing our NFL picks for the season later on? I've got mine. But Prisco really put me in a blender yesterday because I was really caught up. The only one that I really struggled with was the final wild card spot for the AFC. And it was really hard to pick Jacksonville because I'm like, man, I just feel like Prisco's like in my ear talking me into it.
10: Neither almost. One of those teams will be in the Super Bowl this year.
9: Yeah, I don't have to go to the Super Bowl.
10: Neither one of those teams will be in the Super Bowl this year.
9: I have a unique Super Bowl, a first-time Super Bowl, especially for one franchise.
10: Okay.
9: So, drop that little tease on you there.
10: Nice.
2: Set Are you ready for some football?
9: Thank you, Mr. President. But yes, this is the start of the NFL season, and here we go on a Wednesday night with the Pats and the Seahawks.
10: How y'all doing, man? How y'all feeling?
12: Good. Are we doing our NFL picks today? I feel like it's a little bit early, but I guess we have to.
9: I mean, I got them. If you want to wait till later in the week, we could wait till later in the week. I mean, unless you guys think that these games might impact your picks.
10: How exactly are we? No, I can do my picks today. I'm just saying how many are we doing, like, every playoff round? What are we doing?
9: Division winner, wild card teams, Super Bowl.
12: Yeah. It's the classic Jonas Knox.
10: Get me that format so I can fill it in. 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
9: It is Two Pros and a Cup of Joe here on Fox Sports Radio. LeVar Arrington, Brady Quinn, Jonas Knox with you. So we are going to have the usuals coming up later on. We do have another edition of In Case You Missed It. We're also going to have our good, bad, and ugly, our midweek awards coming up at hour two of the program. Petros Papadakis is going to stop by, and we've got the leftovers. All of it is yours here on this three-hour extravaganza. Up next, though, we're going to find out whether or not somebody in the world of football is full of crap. That's yours here on FSR.
10: You know, I was just in central Pennsylvania, Jonas and Brady, and you know what I noticed about central PA? It's the grit. It's the strength. It's the toughness. It's the working class, you know? And you know what we enjoy? Giving 100%. And here's the thing. You need the right partner beside you to make that happen. 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
19: Mostly sunny skies today and less humid. Our high temperature 78, northwesterly wind, high to 15. Areas of fog this morning in northwest Iowa. For tonight, low temperature 53 on the light wind. Tomorrow, south winds return at 10 to 15, high in the low 80s. Upper 80s on Friday, some storms possible Friday night. From the Storm Center at Kelloland TV, I'm meteorologist Brian Karstens.
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9: This is a shocking downfall. Clemson was the program in college football because they became the gold standard for a couple of years when Clemson was dominating and they were the toast of college football. And look at where we are now. Look at what has happened. They blow. So Coach Dabo Sweeney's future now being placed under the Petri dish in the microscope here after Clemson opened the championship season. They were the opponent for LSU, and they, of course, lost by 41 points. Has Dabo Sweeney officially entered the lame duck territory of his career at Clemson? So let's put it this way. The Dabo doomsday clock is ticking.
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0: There are so many things you don't like.
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4: be the
9: Arrington.
4: Most disturbing break that I've experienced with you.
9: Brady Quinn, Jonas Knox with the air. Coming up in, we'll call it 20
5: he's
9: minutes from now.
5: By the way, too.
4: You got a helping, Q.
5: There's no helping.
4: It's going down. It's going bad.
5: Dude, he goes rogue. He just does his own thing.
4: I mean, what he just did just now is not even explainable. I'm concerned for him, for his own self-welfare, man. It's a welfare check-in Wednesday, and you did not pass, bro. You did not pass. I'm very worried about you.
9: 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Hey, did you see that that make-believe story that came out that the SEC is going to vote about whether or not they're going to expel LSU? Yeah. Sure. Okay.
4: The best team in the world right now.
9: Okay. Sure, whatever you say, guys. You're going to get together and vote on Thursday, and then Pete Thamel writes, well, it's highly unlikely they would ever go this route. Oh, okay, but we'll announce to everybody we're going to have a vote here because they pissed us off and they tried to add players. And then the story comes out that LSU has completed their roster without adding any ex-NFL players. So what was this whole thing? like what was all this? So there's no more NFL players that might be going to LSU, so what are we talking about here?
5: All right, we need to first stop by calling them NFL players. They're guys who had signed a contract, futures contract, something. They weren't drafted. They weren't guys in that category. They were given another year of eligibility. And so once they either didn't think they're going to make a roster, their agent told them they weren't going to make a roster, or hell, maybe Lane Kiffin told them, hey, you're not going to make that roster. Coming out here, you make ours. That's where they kind of got put in limbo, and they wanted to take advantage of this opportunity. There's nothing wrong with that in my eyes because they didn't know they had this opportunity back when they first had to make a decision and they thought they had to leave. They had no more eligibility left. Then a judge makes a decision in Colorado that changes things. The issue that most people have with this is that Lane was a part of enticing them to come back, to leave what they were, where they're at, to come back because of what he could provide for them at LSU. That is what the issue is right now. And a lot of people are having an issue with it because they originally voted. It was a 16-0 vote. Everyone agreed. And then after the vote, they come back and they're like, maybe we don't feel like that's necessarily the case, or that should be the punishment. Or maybe we've rethought some of this. It doesn't make sense for these guys. Maybe after this year, but not this year. You get what I'm saying? Like it became very nuanced once they got done. And that's where there's a disconnect, I think. So, I understand what Lane's trying to do. He is trying to provide them one more opportunity to play. I think we all can agree it stinks for these young men who, if January they found this out, they wouldn't have been even entertaining the NFL.
4: Right.
5: They would have stayed in college football. But that's not the case. And so, do they get hurt in all this? Sure. Is their NFL dream dead? Probably not. They could probably still try to make a team somewhere else as a free agent. You know, there's still those opportunities. Sometimes it may have to wait till after this year, but there's a lot of unfortunate stuff that happens like that in sports. And unfortunately, that's the world we live in right now.
4: Yeah, man. I mean, how big of a decision is that to say we don't want LSU anymore? It's like, it's a really big decision. Very, very captain obvious. You're not.
5: I mean, what would they do, guys? Oh my gosh. What would they do?
4: Well, I mean, and when does this take effect? If they're voting on it, is that effective immediately? When does this even take effect? So if it takes place immediately, they've already got their game schedule. So they're not going to allow the other SEC teams to play them?
2: Everybody's got non-con games.
4: I just think that fallout that would be an epic fallout. And what would that lawsuit look like? And then where does that drag the NCAA? Where does that drag the TV deals, the TV networks that are involved in this? Where does this all go if the SEC were to actually say, we're standing 10 toes down on the fact that LSU did something that is unforgivable and you will not be a part of this conference anymore? It's comedic to actually have this as an intelligent conversation. Exactly.
5: Damn.
4: Exactly.
2: You said it best, Kawhi.
4: That was Plex.
2: Oh, sorry.
6: It was Plexico.
5: Oh.
2: Sorry about that.
4: It was close enough, though.
5: He does such a good impression on
4: it. It was good. It's good. But it's comical to me because there's no way you could even begin to think that that is serious in nature, that they could actually render a judgment that says LSU is not a part of the SEC.
2: That's
4: the OG of them. There you go.
2: Thanks, Plex.
4: That was Kawhi.
2: Oh, sorry.
4: That's no worries.
5: Jeez.
4: Yeah.
2: So let's just say they did. All right. Well, you know, get out of here. We can't handle these sorts of shenanigans in our conference. Well, then what?
5: then become an independent.
2: Okay,
5: you have to make their own conference. Just like you guys, people act like this path hasn't been there. I mean, LeVar, Penn State used to be independent.
4: Yes,
5: that'd be exactly how this would work. They wouldn't be conference affiliated. They have to create their own schedule, and there would be people who'd be willing to play them, and there'd be other conferences that would be open. Dude, the Big 12. You can't tell me the Big 12 would be like, hey, who didn't think the LSU was a Big 12 country? All right, come join the Big 12. Brett Yormark would be on the phone the next second, asking them to join their conference. Hey, without a doubt.
4: They're a big ticket, and I wouldn't have a problem. Well, if I'm out here watching
5: them. That's about money.
4: Yes.
5: It's about money.
4: I wouldn't have a problem with them being independent. Like,
5: if they...
4: Be careful.
5: But look at it this way. If they want to join another conference, the reason why the conferences would be like, yeah, we're willing to take that on, but here's our stipulations, like the Big Ten. Are you going to go back against your word? Didn't you just say, like the SEC, you weren't going to allow NFL players to be able to sign onto your roster, or players who have played, I should say, or signed NFL contracts? If that's the case, you couldn't involve them in that. But the reason why they'd want them is because that's a team that's going to get them money for making the playoff, for winning games in the playoff and going each round. So that money gets spread amongst the conferences. If LSU really is all about this life, like, go independent. See if you can schedule all your entire schedule and your opponents. Then you keep whatever you make, man. You make it in the playoff, you keep what you get.
4: That's a dangerous move because, and not for

0: convince Notre Dame.
1: It's beneath them.
0: It's not that it's beneath them. It's just that why would we give you our brand to leverage making more money that we need to split with you when we can get that money already? It just doesn't math out. You could create that with some of these programs, LSU being one of them, and this being particularly one of those specific moments in time where you got enough swag factor to actually do it. And you got a coach that wouldn't even be bothered by all of the ridicule and all of the harsh feelings and words and all that stuff that would come along with it. You got the right guy for the job. He said it. Don't nobody want to see us win. The world doesn't want to see you win. But you know what we can give them? A big F you. You know what I mean? Like, it's perfect timing. And I think it's dangerous because if that were to happen, you force a program like LSU into exile and they come back fed, leader of the pack, furry draws on and shoes, furry flip-flops.
1: So what would be what if they, you know, orchestrated a trade? Again, this is all hypothetical, but let's just have fun with this preposterous idea that they're going to get expelled by the, you know, like it's like they brought a gun to school. I got to expel them. You can't come back to our school. Like, okay, whatever you guys say. But let's just say this happened. Or they, you know, decided, you know what? We'd like to trade LSU and we'll trade them to the Big Ten. What would be a fair one for one compensation, team for team, Big Ten, SEC trade Rutgers for LSU? I thought about that, but I realized they're going to need more added on to that to make that.
0: No,
2: we'll give you Rutgers and a lifetime supply of Jersey Mikes
0: and annihilators
2: for all team meals. You get a lifetime supply of Jersey Mikes. Taking it. You like that?
0: You get Jersey Mikes and Mike and Ikes.
2: Yeah,
0: you know what I mean.
2: Yes.
0: We're taking it.
1: Yeah, it's just, I don't know, man. I look at it and I go, I think everybody just needs to relax a little bit. Let's just all
0: and then how
1: down
0: are you? If you suspend LSU, how down are you on your opportunities to make money off of the college football playoff? How down are you on the value of your school?
2: Why this is all a threat. I mean, look, they've made the move they're going to make. They're not going to bring on guys who've been, you know, sign an NFL contract. This is just all posturing. It's like Baker Mayfield saying, I'm not going to sign a contract. My deadline's passed. I'm not going to do it. How much money? Okay, where do I sign? It's that's how this stuff works. It's all posturing. It's all for the media. It's all to put pressure on folks. And look, based on how LSU looked versus Clemson, and I know we'll talk Dabo at some point, but I don't know that they need anyone else. Like, they're pretty damn good with what they got. And they look pretty dominant. To me, they look like the best team in the country off one game. That might be an overreaction to some, but I think it's going to be a reality as the games play on.
0: You saw what he did.
1: And so
0: are you clear on what he did now?
1: What's that?
0: The conversation points that he was having during the break queue. You saw it.
2: I don't. What was...
0: Look down. Do you see what I sent you?
2: Oh, sorry.
0: Yeah, don't worry about it. Look down.
2: Oh, yeah. Well, dude, that's what he talks about all the time.
1: What happened?
0: Yeah, no, you weren't included on that one.
2: He's got problems, man.
0: You're not included on that one.
1: Okay. All right.
2: It's not super secret, but
0: we need to help you.
2: We can't say that on air.
0: We need to help you.
2: You got the dirtiest mind of...
0: Dirty dude. Dirty dude, man.
1: Super secret stuff going on here.
2: You're like a piece of gum that falls to the ground in New York City and just gets blown and kicked around, picked up by a pigeon,
0: dang,
2: and dropped somewhere else. Then maybe a squirrel or a rat picks it up, looking at it.
0: Then that hobo grabs it and starts chewing on it like it's a new piece of gum. That's Listerine.
2: That's your dirty ass mouth, Jonas.
1: That's a bum's Listerine. They'll lick the bottom of a school desk if you ask them.
2: okay.
0: It'd be a lot of gum on the bottom of them desks, bro.
1: Disgusting, man. I used to have to
0: clean
1: schools.
0: Is there more on the bottom of desk or seats in school?
1: Desk. I used to have to clean schools, and the problem was if you would
2: do the job for like a week, I think you,
1: no,
2: you said you did
1: no,
2: it before.
1: No, that's not true.
2: Like a week.
1: You've worked at a golf course. You wouldn't really know what an actual job is.
2: I've actually never worked at a golf course my entire life.
1: The bogey in.

0: That should be $10.
1: The Bogey Inn was a restaurant. I was a busboy.
2: Attached to a golf course.
1: No, there's no golf course attached.
0: I had to do demolition on a chicken coop. All right.
2: Yeah.
0: Don't talk to me about labor.
1: Yeah, there's nothing worse than chicken crap.
0: Try that. Well, might have to dump.
1: Yeah, at least one of us is being honest on the show.
0: Yeah, you're right. You're right. But
2: oh,
0: we
2: my
0: probably,
2: God.
0: Yeah, that one had to go into the toilet.
1: Yeah, go to break, Joe. Yeah. You sicko.
0: Yeah, I mean, you are. I mean, but he isn't lying. I mean, he ain't told no lies. You are touched, Jonas Knox.
2: I mean, I would say this, though.
0: What's that?
2: If the SEC did kick LSU out, it would be a new frontier for college football.
0: And I guess on their way out, they would pack up all them Nissan Frontiers to pack up and leave and go to wherever it is they would end up going. And you know what? The Nissan Frontier can handle that weight because it's made for the work week. That's why you earn your weekends. That's right. If you're ready to load up the tailgate, you're ready to enjoy your weekends that you've earned, make sure you check out a 2026 Nissan Frontier.
2: 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LeVar Arrington, Brady Quinn, Jonas Knox with you. Up next, the end of an era in the world of sports. 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
7: From the Kelloland Live Doppler Storm Center.
8: Mostly sunny skies and pleasant weather today. Our high temperature 78, northwesterly wind at 5 to 15. For tonight, light breeze, mainly clear, low 53. Tomorrow, we return to south winds at 10 to 15, high temperature 82. Warming up into the upper 80s on Friday. That's your weather update from the Storm Center at Kelloland TV. I'm meteorologist Brian Karstens.
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10: It's not the actual time. So what's the point of having the stadium scoreboard clock? Can someone explain that to me? No, you can't, because it makes no effing sense. No effing sense. So Western Michigan, I couldn't give two rat's asses about Western Michigan. They got hosed, though. The Broncos of Western Michigan. So Western Michigan played until the clock ran out, which I guess I'm old. That's how you were supposed to play. Clock runs out. Game over. Move on. Celebrate or complain or any of that. So Western Michigan plays till the clock goes to zero. They celebrate because they'd won the game. Wait a minute. No. We need some help. Hold on. Big brother. I didn't realize this. And nobody really, other than, I guess, Michigan players, realized that you need to play not just 60 minutes, but an extra second. So now you want conspiracy theories. Woo-wee! Right up the wazoo here. This is how you manufacture.
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12: Aaron Donald not traveling to Australia. He will not play opening week for the Rams as he ramps up to get ready to play. This is the right call. As I have said, the Rams are handling this wrong. I don't need to see him until the middle of the season. And I know they gave him $20 million because if I'm going to come out of retirement, you got to pay me $20 million. But you want him to be ready to go when it's the most important time of the season. And the guy's been out of the NFL for 2 years. You could talk to me about practicing and staying in shape, but the guy's going to hit the wall. And we're going to get to a point where he's going to be irrelevant because he's out of gas. The best players in the world, leaving the game for 2+ years, it's going to have an effect on you. So this was a great decision. It should be even more. We should not be seeing him until after Halloween at the earliest.
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1: Coming up, top of next hour.
2: Yes, exactly.
1: Little over 12 minutes from now.
2: Yes.
1: We are going to find out what the result will be and conclusion will be of one of the worst things that one program has seen in the world of football. 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
4: Sometimes you can't get to everything in the world of sports or entertainment. Good thing the guys are here to bring you In Case You Missed It.
1: Guys, in case you missed it, we've been chronicling what was ultimately going to end up happening to a group of people who tried to be bold, tried to be different, tried to zig when everybody else was zagging, when there were restrictions and rules like no shorts allowed here. You had guys out there in Tommy Bahamas and polo shirts playing somewhere in the Philippines in a tournament that not that many people watched. But all that being said, there was money handed out. There were paychecks upon paychecks given to some of the top players in the world. But unfortunately, it appears that it is currently winding down. As LIV Golf has filed for bankruptcy protection.
5: Oh, no.
1: Currently in the process of proposing a new structure where the players would take over majority ownership of the tour. Court documents show that John Rahm is owed more than $7.6 million.
3: Damn!
1: Bryson DeChambeau is owed more than $5.7
3: million.
1: Dustin Johnson, who's got a rocket by his side at all times, $5.5 million. Cam Smith, $4.8 million. Tyrell Hatton, $3.4 million. Old Michelob Ultra sponsored Brooks Koepka, who was seen buying an 18-pack of Miller Lite after a tour one time. He's owed $1.7 million. So it appears that this whole thing's winding down, and it's winding down in a hurry for LIV Golf as we apparently are starting to bid farewell to somebody who tried to be bold and, yes, tried to be different. But unfortunately,
3: be there
1: going out in a whimper.
3: Although LIV's come to the end of the road.
1: Hey, they tried, man. You know,
3: still they couldn't let go. Bye.
1: You guys want to golf 3 days instead of four?
3: Bye,
1: LIV. We'll let you wear shorts. And here's $125 million. Come on over.
3: Hey, wasn't Tiger Woods a part of that deal?
1: They were trying. Was it $1 billion?
5: No, he didn't go.
6: Yeah. Okay. He didn't go, which is why everyone loves him for it.
5: Oh, okay. All right. So he did make a good decision. I bet you if they would have offered him something other than... Never mind.
1: So now, that's true.
5: Never mind. They might have been able to capture him.
1: A billion differently. Can I get a Perkins gift card and Jed York's alias when you get a sec?
6: Oh, boy. That's too much.
5: Tiger Freshwater. You know? I mean, maybe that would have worked.
1: All right, so now what? Are they just going to have to cut a check for these guys and they're going to...
6: No, man. They go through bankruptcy. They're basically stating publicly they don't have the financial ability to pay, financial feasibility to pay. So they'll have to settle that in court. Is it a Chapter 7 or 11?
1: 11.
6: Oh, okay, so it's a reorganization. So they'll try to
5: come back. They're going to try to come back.
6: Yeah, they're trying to come back. They're going to try to negotiate down to pay whatever they can, and then they'll start back up again. Someone will look at it and say, all right, there might be an opportunity there. I'm going to buy it for this, and then they'll start over again. Yeah.
5: The MVP of this segment was the selection of Boys to Men. It was really whichever one of y'all chose it. That was MVP.
2: Right,
5: that was
2: Jonas, MVP. Do not take my credit. You know that was me.
1: Okay, that was Lorena.
6: I don't care who takes credit for it. Just know it's greatly appreciated.
5: It was appreciated. Right. It made the segment. Otherwise, this would have been a boring ass and it would have been a missed for the In Case You Missed It. Like, let's miss this.
1: We started with Pop It, and then we went to funeral music.
5: I mean, it was really good,
1: though.
5: That's
1: how you do it.
6: Not funeral music.
1: What do you mean?
6: Yeah, don't do that.
1: Hey, listen, it's probably been played at a few funerals.
5: Oh, for certain.
1: Yeah.
5: I mean, we played it at the Live Tour funeral today.
1: Yeah.
5: That took place on Two Pros and a Cup of Joe.
1: Yeah. I mean, and by the way, Brady's the golf expert here on the show. You sound less than optimistic that Live Golf's going to be able to figure this thing out. I don't know where your negativity comes from here. It seems like everything they've done has worked.
6: The negativity comes from, like, some of the guys you just mentioned who are owed millions aren't going to get millions, and they're probably saying it's a wash. They probably won't get anything. And those are the same guys that you would need to come back to draw any interest in this tour. Mm. I mean, there's a billion different issues that this tour had.
5: Billion.
6: And the one thing it didn't was money. It had deep pockets. Now that's gone. So you know what you have? Absolutely nothing.
1: Mm.
6: So yeah, those are the issues that I see. No one wants to watch a minor league golf tour. I'm sorry. They just don't. There's enough of those guys who are walking around private clubs now.
5: Some of us don't
6: want to
5: watch the majors.
6: and then there's that.
5: They got to fight to get some people to watch it.
1: Yeah. Hey, by the way, in case you missed this, because I think we were all sleeping at the time, congratulations to Ben Shelton, who beat Carlos Alcaraz at the U.S. Open.
6: Yeah,
1: that's big. The match ended shortly after 3:30 a.m. Eastern time. They're in New York, so I don't know.
5: 3:30 a.m.?
1: Yeah.
5: Dang, they was out there late. They was getting it. Did they have a DJ out there? Was they dancing in between sets?
2: Kevin Hart was out there.
5: Dang.
2: Yep, all the way up till the end.
1: No kidding, man.
5: I mean, why
1: was
5: not?
1: Was he hiding in a solo cup?
2: I just thought it was past his bedtime.
5: Wow.
1: Jeez, okay, Lorena. Then.
2: You know, you get the joke? No. Yeah. We are
5: Sports. Nope.
1: If you're spending time outside, it's important to know the potential risks of skin cancer. 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
12: 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Fees may reduce earnings on the account. 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
13: From the Kello.com News Center, I'm Tom Rooney. The Sioux Falls City Council has adopted a budget of nearly $800,000 for 2027. The package includes money for a new aquarium at the Great Plains Zoo and for purchasing the Smithfield Foods location near the falls. Council members also approved replacing outfield grass at Sioux Falls Stadium with turf. Sioux Falls officials are in an uphill battle against the emerald ash borer. The pest was discovered in the city in 2018 and has spread since then. Interim Parks and Rec Director Brett Collar says the city has removed all ash trees from the city park system. Residents with infected trees are being urged to budget for their eventual removal. And a number of Sioux Falls Parks projects are nearing completion this fall. Projects at Jacobson Plaza and Prairie Trail Park are expected to be ready before winter. A drive by McKinnon Park also reveals improvements to the park's irrigation system are well underway. From the Kello.com News Center, I'm Tom Rooney.
14: Mostly sunny skies today and less humid. Our high temperature 78, northwesterly wind 5 to 15. Areas of fog this morning in northwest Iowa. For tonight, low temperature 53 on the light wind. Tomorrow, south winds return at 10 to 15, high in the low 80s. Upper 80s on Friday, some storms possible Friday night. From the Storm Center at Kibbleland TV, I'm meteorologist Brian Karstens.
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23: At the U.S. Open, eighth-seeded American Ben Shelton upset second-seed and defending champion Carlos Alcaraz in five sets to advance to the semifinals. 6-7, 6-1, 6-3, 1-6, 7-6 as Shelton won the fifth set tiebreaker 10-7 in a match that went almost 4.5 hours and didn't end until 3:34 in the morning in Queens. Shelton will now face Francis Tiafoe in Friday's semifinals after Tiafoe rallied from a two-sets-to-love deficit to beat fellow American Alex Mick. That is winning the fifth set tiebreaker 10-6. Dodgers won their sixth straight game, 3-2 over the Reds. Arizona 1-11 against the Royals 5-3. Padres rallied for four in the eighth to top the Nationals 5-4. And the Brewers were 4-3 victors over the Cubs in 10 innings. And the wait is over. The 2026 NFL season starts tonight. Patriots and Seahawks in Seattle kicking off at 8:20 Eastern Time. I'm Dan Byer.
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0: That's football, bro. You feel that in your spirit. You feel that in your football heart, yeah. Your fan heart.
1: F-U-T. That kind of football. Just playing this. I think the Niners are playing this on their boombox.
0: Oh, yeah. You don't even relate to it.
1: No. You want to know why? Because my ears work.
0: Because you've never been in a situation where a song like this would be relevant to you, bruh.
1: What?
0: You don't know what this is from?
1: Can I guess? Is this Lone Survivor?
2: Take a guess.
1: Mm-mm. Not Lone Survivor?
0: Mm-mm. Mm-mm.
1: Brokeback Mountain?
0: Dang. You know how to ruin everything, huh?
1: Just asking a question. You said take a guess. What's wrong with a guess?
2: Is this from Gladiator?
0: No. I can't believe you would miss it.
1: The Crying Game?
2: What's it from? Is it Friday Night Lights?
0: Yes.
1: Oh.
2: Okay. I thought that at first, but then you made it sound like it was going a little further than that.
0: No, it's Friday Night Lights. It's football. Right. We said it's football specific.
2: I know.
0: I went straight deep to the heart of like one of the most like imagery moments. This is the defining moment of the struggle of the movie. It's Friday Night Lights. They're playing. Who were they playing? Who was Permian playing? Dallas. Who are they playing? Why am I blanking on the team? Jesse Armstead played for the team.
2: Oh, really?
0: They ended up winning.
1: The Giants?
0: No, this was high school, bro. Oh. They made a documentary about that team, too. Oh, what was the name of the team? I don't know. Anyway, I'm going to look it up, but it's like Dallas. I can't. I'm going to get it. Anyway, yeah. Friday Night Lights, by the way.
1: They're going to make a documentary about us someday. You know that?
0: Why?
1: I don't know.
2: Yeah. Well, what's that going to be about, Jonas?
1: I don't know. Who knows?
2: I don't know.
1: At this rate, who knows?
2: Just threw something against the wall there. I thought maybe that'd work.
1: I mean, if they're making documentaries about Jesse Armstead's high school team, I mean, I guess anything's up for grabs.
0: They were really good. They played them in the championship round, and they lost. Jesse Armstead's team won.
1: That's unfortunate.
0: Yeah, I forget.
1: By the way, it's time to make the budget work for you with Pricing Bill for Pros. 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It is Two Pros and a Cup of Joe here on Fox Sports Radio. LeVar Arrington, Brady Quinn, Jonas Knox with you here. NFL season kicks off later on tonight. There you go.
0: Dallas Carter. It's like you didn't read the book?
1: Oh, no,
0: I read it when I was in high school.
2: See that shoe?
0: Oh, dang. Jonas said Adidas.
1: Yeah, no, I'm good.
2: I thought you were going to chime in there, my bad.
0: Yeah, it says Adidas. Yeah, I mean, you know.
2: Was the same feel? I thought you were going to jump on that quick.
0: I was having a serious moment here, man. Friday Night Lights was a good read. Booby Miles is not doing well in life right now either, man. It's not doing well at all. The running back, you know, that everybody talked about, Booby. The great Booby, let Booby spin. Yeah, I think he's locked up, in fact.
1: Is he?
0: I think so.
1: Well, he's got plenty of time to read his own book.
0: Well, it's not his book, but he was definitely a star. Dang.
2: I think Edgar and James in the whole situation with his son.
0: What you mean?
1: Oh, yeah. What is...
2: You didn't see that?
0: No.
2: The post with his son, Jizzle?
0: No. Bad.
2: Jizzle James. Yeah.
1: Yeah.
0: Jizzle.
2: It was basically just kind of, you know, give him some tough dad love, saying don't help him out. Don't give him what he's asking for. Just give him a hug. Give him some love. That's it. He'll get through it.
0: That's how it works, man. That's what I said, you know. Hey, wow. Riverside. Even with kids. Your own kids. Hey, man. You give them the tools that they need for their toolbox, and they don't pick up the toolbox and open it up and use it. And, you know, Riverside. That's why you should have more than one kid. One lets you down. You got to depend on another one. Sometimes might be two or three that let you down. You got to have more.
1: Yeah, what's your completion percentage on, you know what I mean? On decent kids?
0: You only need one. You only need one to be able to validate that you were a good parent. You know what I mean? Yeah, the rest of them, you just say they were mistakes.
1: Yeah, but this one worked out.
0: But this one, look, this is what happens when they take your teaching, you know?
1: Now, that being said,
0: my 11-year-old told me good for you yesterday. She had a bad practice. I said, how was practice? Bad. Well, why? I just didn't do well. And I was like, well, listen, you got to work hard. And I can remember when I was, you know, 8, 9 years old and I was playing. Good for you, Dad.
1: Tall.
0: That's what I got.
1: That's damn. What you did, just she didn't walk
0: get,
1: away?
0: I stopped.
2: Damn.
0: I said, you will not get my story. I felt like I was on Two Pros and a Cup of Joe.
1: Oh, no.
0: She ain't let me get to my point. And it was going to be a good point, you know?
1: My son.
0: Just, I was going to tell her, have fun, you know, just have fun. You're too young to take it too seriously. Just have fun doing what you're doing.
1: My son told me the other day, he was sitting on the couch downstairs, and I said, my mom, what do you want to do? What do you want to go? You want to do baseball? You want to do basketball? You want to go play soccer? He goes, hey, I got a game. I was like, what's that? He goes, let's play a game where you stop talking.
0: Tank. Dang.
1: And my wife started dying laughing. And I was like,
2: yeah. You said, son, I've got a show that's going to be 4 hours this Saturday. So
1: I was like, all right.
0: You got 4 hours this Saturday?
1: That's what I do.
2: Yeah.
0: How?
1: What do you mean?
0: What show are you doing?
1: Took over for Up On Game.
2: Yeah.
1: Four hours of the
0: JKS. Are you going up all game?
1: Took over 4 hours.
0: Dang.
1: Yeah. Some have said highest rated Up On Game in the history of the show this past Saturday.
0: I mean,
2: I think Jonas actually said that.
1: Yeah. According to my sources, who are me.
2: No one else said that, but Jonas did.
0: I'm glad you get an opportunity to feel what it's like to have a listening audience on Saturdays.
1: Wait, people hear this show?
0: They tune right on out. I tell them, like, stay in. Like, Jonas is coming up next, but... I immediately get a whole bunch of texts like, man, that was a great show today. What are you doing? Ah, man, just popping out, man. Going to go out, you know, fish, go make some food, get some food. You're not staying on? Nah. Show's over. Hey, man.
1: Yeah.
0: It's all good.
1: Hey, you know, listen, man.
0: We got like 10, 11 responses on X yesterday. I thought this was the funniest junk ever. And not one of them showed up on my feed.
1: Why do you think that is?
0: I have fully blocked every single hating ass fan that you have.
1: But they keep asking, why did LeVar block me? So I don't know.
0: There's one that keeps creating, and you have got to be the weirdest weirdo of them all. He keeps creating new emails to create new accounts.
1: Oh, yeah.
0: Because once you block them, they block all the emails that are connected to you. This D-bag is creating new emails to be able to create new
1: people got time,
0: new accounts to try to harass me.
1: People got time.
0: I said, for all the time that you take to try to do all that, it takes me literally 1 second to block your ass. It's going to at least take you 3 to 5 minutes to create that whole new account by creating a new email. It took me less than 10 seconds to block you.
1: It's like a snail who crawled all that way on the sidewalk just to get stepped on by the gardener.
0: Ran over.
1: Guys, I made it.
0: No, you didn't.
1: Bop.
0: There you go. Out of there.
1: Yeah, that's too bad, man.
0: Crunchy shell and everything. All them comments, ain't none of them show up on my feed. Golly.
1: People got time, man. They, you know, that's the way this goes.
0: People are weird, man. Like there have been a lot of debates going on about, you know, Matt Campbell, and it's like almost like there's this idea that you got to put down James Franklin to build up Coach Campbell. And I think that that's inappropriate. I think it's lame. And there's some people that represent our community that they should be more responsible over their handling of what they say better than what they are. Like, you sitting there talking about, you see Matt Campbell, he was humble. He didn't come out running with the players and this, that, and the other. He just came out and he was about his business and da, da, da, this and that. Like, you're taking shots at James, but hold on. But Joe Paterno led the team out every single weekend and ran out some of the greatest coaches in the history. Didn't Lou Holtz run out with the team, run out in front of the team? Like,
2: also ran out with the team.
0: There's something to be said about the leader, the general going in. It's like representation of the general going into the battle with your soldiers. Yeah, like,
1: was James Franklin ever totally embraced?
0: They did not like him. People did not like him, man. They did not like him. And I always tell people that man got that job for what it's worth because of the state of the program. If the state of the program was solid and this, that, and the other, it would have been Urban Meyer or somebody else that got that job. James Franklin would have never gotten that job. He got the job under extraordinary circumstances and did an extraordinary job of taking a program that was basically on the blink and getting it back on track. I don't understand why people have such hard feelings towards him. He didn't quit, by the way, everybody. He didn't quit. He got fired. They fired him. So I don't understand why y'all trying to villainize the man. Don't villainize Coach Franklin. Good dude. Like, are there some things you might not like about him? Sure. Sure. Now, you could say that about anybody. But don't villainize one to build up the other. Matt Campbell had a great showing, a great debut as the head coach of our team. No doubt about it. You don't have to put down James Franklin to build up Matt Campbell. Like, that's all. I don't even know where that came from based off of something you said.
1: Got to get it off your chest.
0: I mean, I saw that this morning. It was like from a dude on our board of trustees that was on an interview, and he said it. And I thought it was just super inappropriate. And I saw it on another interview too. A guy was giving his rundown of the team and basically like the start of this era. It shows by the way that Coach Campbell is. He didn't even run out with the team. Like, bro, don't base it on a guy running out with the team. Don't base it on that. Use something different. That's all.
1: I mean, it could be worse.
0: What could it be? It
1: could be Western Michigan right about now. Man. 0.9 away.
0: Is
1: from
0: there a possibility? Somebody made the point yesterday, and you guys tell me if it was 0.something of a second that was left, then why are you not able to put that on the clock?
1: Well, yeah,
0: you come back and you put.
2: Jonas told you, yeah, clocks are the stadiums. Okay, the clocks are too old.
0: But then you can't. Then you can't. Then you can't. You got it. And the statement. Didn't you send the statement, Q? Like. Isn't the Mac right? Don't you have to use a certain clock to look at what the correct time on the clock was?
2: Well, what Mike Pereira came out and said, and that now I think that's part of the reason why the Mac has changed course, is that most likely the Mac coaches, not just Lance Taylor, probably stood up for him and their conference saying, hold on a second. So you're telling me if this happens to any one of us, you guys aren't going to go to bat for us when we now hear that the protocol that the officials followed wasn't correct in that game? And just to remind people, the protocol is if there is a discrepancy between the clocks, meaning the game clock, which is what also the TV broadcast shows, so NBC in this case, if there's a discrepancy between the game clock and the stadium clock and this Hawkeye system, which is what is used behind the scenes, in this case by the Big Ten, the protocol is that the officials are supposed to go with the one that everyone sees. And that would have been the game clock on NBC and the game clock in the stadium.
0: Which means the game
2: was over.
0: Which
2: would have meant the game was over.
0: Right.
2: That Western Michigan would have won 12-7. Now, so the MAC has come out and made a statement, because I believe the president of Western Michigan and Lance Taylor, their head coach, they spoke about it afterwards and kind of said it is what it is. But after more thought, and I'm telling you, it's because of obviously Mike Pereira coming out on the real JKS and talking to Joel Klatt about this.
1: What?
2: Yep, take
1: F
2: that.
1: F you, man. Tank. You're supposed to be take a decent that, friend. Just not even a good friend, just a decent friend.
0: Tank.
2: And after Mike drew this to everyone's attention, it now became an issue where I think the rest of the coaches in the conference, the MAC, said, hold on, like this isn't right. how do we fix this? The problem is once they, I guess, appealed or tried to take this issue to the NCAA oversight board, they're like, look, we've got no protocol for this. Like, we don't give back a win, or we can't change the outcome based on this. So it's done. We're washing our hands of this and we're moving on to week two of college football. So that's where we're at. And it's unfortunate for Western Michigan. I know. And look, it's fortunate for Michigan. Like, what if Michigan ends up with their schedule being a 10-2 team? They don't make the Big Ten championship, but they end up, you know, being considered for a playoff team. Like, you're going to look back and say, should they really get in? Like, aren't they really a 9-3 football team? Are we going to forget about week one? And I only bring this up because you essentially had this with Alabama last year. Everyone seems to forget that they lost to a bad FSU team to begin the season last year. And because they made the SEC championship game, they still made it in. So this stuff gets washed away and forgotten about. Come to the end of the season, we have to make this sort of decision. Now, I think after watching that, we'll see what Michigan looks like this week, but they're not ranked in the AP poll now. And they most likely are going to struggle against Oklahoma. Again, maybe they're holding some stuff back. Maybe they, you know, will have a much better performance at home versus Oklahoma compared to last year. But if I am Brent Venables and I look at what I saw week one from that offense and Bryce Underwood in particular, and I go back to last year's game and I watch that, I don't see a player that's evolved in particular in the passing game. And if that's the case, Brent Venables will have a field day with him. And John Mateer in this offense is going to put up points because that dude can tote the rock and he can sling it. No disrespect to Lowry, the quarterback of Western Michigan. Two completely different players because Mateer could do both at a very high level. And Oklahoma, I think the line's at, is it a 5 now? 6 somewhere in there?
1: Efforting.
0: They are definitely rooting against them. People are
2: They will lay a beat down on them if Michigan can't figure things out offensively.
1: Yeah, 5.5.
0: They did not look good at all. Or Western Michigan just looked that good.
2: Well, and look,
0: it's such a great
2: Taylor
0: word.
2: It's such a great word.
0: It's such a great word. It's way better than the ooh. When you add that E to it like that, it just makes it so real. It's such a real word when you. It's so funny. All right. he just threw it out so easily, too. That's how they played.
2: Tell me they didn't look dookie.
0: That's how they looked. They did.
1: What a bad look for the MAC. Conference should be celebrated more.
2: Why is it a bad look for them?
1: It just seemed like they came out way too late. They should have been more aggressive. It was almost as if they just sort of took it and said, all right, listen, I guess there's nothing we could do. And then after getting all the blowback and people got a hold
0: they
1: of it.
0: They saw all the support they was
1: said,
0: getting.
1: Okay, like, okay, well, yeah. We oppose this. Somebody do something about it. So, well, where were you? This took place Saturday. Like, why didn't you come out right away? Instead, they were more
2: complimentary. It was a holiday weekend.
0: It was a holiday weekend.
1: So not for everybody.
2: They took their Labor Day and they had their cookout and they enjoyed their day off. And they came
0: we'll get back to it on Tuesday.
1: Back to work, everybody.
0: Could have been one of the biggest wins in the history of our conference. But we'll get to it on Tuesday.
2: Wait a second.
1: By the way, what if you
0: people are on our side.
1: What if you had Western Michigan on the money line? And you're thinking, wow. Oh, my God.
0: Oh, wow.
1: I think they were 27-point underdog, something like that.
0: Imagine when you thought you won when the clock struck zero.
1: Oh, my God. You're jumping.
0: And what does
1: joy.
0: That mean for bettors? Like, how do you?
2: Hey,
0: you know?
2: You know how Jonas is going to hate this. I wonder if any of the books just go ahead and gave them the win on that.
1: Oh, I can't stand that. I can't stand that.
2: Jonas hates it.
1: I don't like
2: it.
1: He
2: hates when books pay out.
1: Because you're bailing
2: so
1: somebody
2: you're
1: out.
2: You're skipping them money. You hate when they give anyone else money.
1: I don't like it because you're just bailing people out for stuff. When you make a bet.
2: Come on, Jonas. This is like a justifiable thing.
1: It's
2: is it not.
1: They were a 16-1 to 20-1 underdog, according to what I'm seeing here in certain places. If your sports book gave you back money and you had Western Michigan on the money line and you took the money that they gave you back, you ought to be ashamed of yourself. That's gambling. You put your fate into somebody else's hands, and may the best bettor win. And sometimes weird stuff happens, injuries occur, there's bad you don't just start handing back money to people because, hey, we feel bad for you, please can we get your business back? They are a degenerate gambler. They're not going anywhere. Okay. They'll be back on the bike to ride another race the next week and the week after that. That's how this works. Tired of it. Why do you do this? You just want to egg me on, get me worked up here.
2: Because I feel like this is actually the one time where you should be a nice guy and say, you know what? They kind of got screwed.
1: I'm not. You know how many times I've been screwed over on a bet? And I never thought to myself,
2: that's why you should be able to relate.
1: No.
2: That's why you should be able to relate.
1: No. Enough's
2: enough. And don't lie. You've gotten money back on a bet before. We've talked about this.
1: But that was a clerical error. There was an issue to where I don't think so. Yeah, it was a super.
2: No, you had the opportunity to get a bet back. We've talked about this before.
1: No,
2: it's been a little while.
1: I look at it as when I'm putting my money down, I turn it over to the gambling gods and I say, do with this what you will. All right, there's my contribution to the donation basket. All right, do with this what you will. And if I had Western Michigan on the money line and I got the shaft because they found an extra second, here's what it is.
2: Let's put a cap on the conversation. How do you view Michigan then? Did they win the game or lose the game? Like, if it comes down to that at the end of the season, and this is a team that is a 10-2 football team, and they're trying to go to the playoff, how do you view them?
1: That's one of the worst losses of the weekend, and they won. That's how I view it. Because everybody knows. Look,
2: that doesn't answer the question, though.
1: That's a loss.
2: So you would hold them out at 10-2?
1: Yes.
2: Okay.
1: Yes.
2: So you'd view them as a 9-3 team?
1: Yes.
2: Var, how do you view them?
0: At least 8 wins.
2: What?
0: I give them at least. No, what?
2: I'm saying they're 10-2 at the end of the season.
0: Yeah.
2: And they're potentially a bubble team for going to the playoff.
0: Yeah.
2: Do you view them as 10-2 or do you view them really as 9-3?
0: Oh, I see what you're saying. Yeah, I don't. I mean, I have to view them as the record that they have, but I definitely would say that's one of, if you got to give asterisks to accomplishments, you definitely have to put an asterisk on their record.
1: It doesn't a lot of this, though.
0: Like, imagine if they went on to win it all.
1: But doesn't a lot of this,
0: how crazy would that be?
1: Doesn't a lot of this, though, depend on how good Western Michigan turns out to be? And I don't know that there's enough games on the schedule just looking at it to where you could go, hey, they beat so and so. That actually, you know.
2: No, but if they win the MAC, I mean, the MAC is one of the more underrated Group of Six conferences. I would actually put the MAC up against any Group of Six conference.
1: And they are favored to win the MAC still. You know, so obviously,
2: won 10 games last year.
1: Yeah. So,
2: I mean, Lance Taylor's a hell of a coach. Like, he's one of those guys that you would think that would get some looks by bigger schools at some point based on what he's built and done there. But yeah. I don't know. I'm just a guy over 40.
0: It's an asterisk deal. And go ahead. Try to keep your energy up. How do you do that?
2: I'm trying to.
0: How do you do it?
2: I know how.
1: Right now.
2: I know how you're keeping your energy up. It's M Drive. That's how, baby. If you're having a hard time keeping that weight off, get your testosterone up.
0: Get it up.
2: And your energy, you got to keep it the same, man. You can't allow it to change.
0: Get that testosterone up.
3: Hard and strong.
2: Get it up.
0: Get strong.
2: Get it jacked up.
0: Get it jacked up.
2: You go to mdriveformen.com right now.
0: Right now.
2: Use code PRO for 20% off.
0: You'll be a pro.
2: You will. You will get 20% off all this life-changing M Drive. All right? Go there right now. Do it. I'm telling you. Do it.
1: It is two pros and a cup of Joe here on Fox Sports Radio. Coming up next, somebody's not happy with your question, sir. 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
18: Mostly sunny skies and pleasant weather today. Our high temperature is 78, northwesterly wind at 5 to 15. For tonight, light breeze, mainly clear, low 53. Tomorrow, we return to south winds at 10 to 15, high temperature 82. Warming up into the upper 80s on Friday. That's your weather update from the Storm Center at Kelloland TV. I'm meteorologist Brian Carstens.
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1: Well, if Donald was there too, I hope that's the story, because you're not putting this guy in one of the games on the calendar. 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
0: Yep, for sure.
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to come with Joe, Fox Sports Radio. LeVar Arrington, Brady Quinn, Jonas Knox with you here. Coming up a little over 15 minutes from now, we are going to have our midweek awards. That'll be yours right here on FSR. A reminder, though, that the wait is over. Football is here, and so is DraftKings. 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The crown is

0: No, I don't. I don't, man. I regret being 0-1 right now. I regret that. But no, what can you ask me that at the end of the season? You know, the season ain't over. I mean, we got one game, we got 11 more. What if we go 11-1? You promise me you'll ask me that then?
1: Yeah.
0: Okay, good. I'll answer it.
1: Yeah.
0: All right, but I'm not answering questions like that, you know, Chapel. I know that's your role, and that's in this environment, you know, to be the guy that wants to create all the controversy and ask the controversial questions. If that's who you are, that's fine. I get it. We played one game. Did you play football? Okay, well, they give you 12 games, and at the end of the year, you count them up. That's when those type of questions are fair to me, you know, not after one game. To maybe the best team in the country. Now, other people have good teams and coaches and things like that too. So I give them credit. We got 11 more games to go battle. And we'll count them up. Then you can ask me whatever question you want.
2: So that was Dabo Swinney responding to the question, which I would say, look, fair response from Dabo Swinney.
3: It was a fair response.
2: Also, fair question considering how awful Clemson looked in that game. So I think both
3: are fair. They're both on. They're both.
4: Here's the thing: is like I get where Dabo's at. All right, I mean he's what, one of two coaches in college football have won two national championships. That's an active head coach, right? Him and Kirby Smart. And if you look at what he's done at Clemson, like he has taken this program, and it's arguably been the best era they've ever had. Now, of late, they've struggled and they haven't been able to adapt to the NIL, the transfer portal era. So I think there's a sense of frustration because oftentimes what happens is, and I think this is the case with former players, coaches, is you don't, when you feel like you're not being appreciated for what you've accomplished and you feel like you should get the benefit of the doubt when adversity hits. And that's where we're at. You know, he is obviously not achieving to the level that maybe some people believe that he's being compensated for, or the fact that he's been there this long, but they're not able to get back to the level that he brought this program to. And so people are starting to be more critical. And I think in his mind, he's like, hold on a second. Like, do you remember what this program was without me? Do you remember like how we were, how things used to be? Like I'm the one who helped build this and get us here. And now you're not giving me any grace. So I can understand his frustration from that standpoint. The problem is the manner in which he's now addressing it. It feels like he's almost on edge. Like, can you go play the very beginning of what he said?
3: There you go.
4: Just the very beginning
3: go
4: of
3: ahead,
4: it.
5: Do you regret anything about your offseason roster construction right now?
0: Chapel, you come with all these questions. I tell you, you're the gotcha guy.
4: All right, no, stop right there. Stop right there.
2: The gotcha guy.
4: He was a beat or two off from being like, I'm not going to freak out like everyone thinks I'm going to. Like, it really felt like he was close to freaking out in that moment. I call him a gotcha guy, you know, like it got a little edgy. And I think part of that comes with the fact that he feels disrespected for what he's built, what he's created, if you will, at Clemson. And then now that they're going through these rougher times, he's not getting the same grace that, I don't know, maybe you'd say other coaches are, or maybe you'd say other programs tend to give their coach based on their history, based on what those coaches have accomplished there. So I get that. The problem is it is a fair question, as you guys pointed out. He doesn't have to play the, hey, did you play the game card?
3: Oh, that's where I'm going. That's where where I'm going. Go ahead.
4: But that's what bothered me the most about it. I think it bothers everyone about it is once you go down that road, it's like, all right, man, now you're making it like a you as a former player or as a coach versus them.
3: Yep.
4: And it doesn't need to be that. Like, you don't need to do that. We all get the spot you're in. It's a fair question. All you need to say to him is, you know what? We got 11 more games. Let's talk about that at the end of the season. You don't need to say anything more than that.
3: Yeah.
4: But you can tell his emotions now are starting to get the best of him.
3: That's the meat on the bone that I want to continue to chew on off of your point is the minute you go down the lane of, have you played this game before? And you would have to assume Dabo asked that question having already known what the answer would have to be. You are now trying to outwit. You are now trying to outwardly discredit in a way because you felt disrespected. You threw something out there that you felt was for sure locked to be a diss.

0: and disrespectful to you, you're now on the radar. You're on the radar. And you've already been on the radar. But you're saying right now it's a lack of grace. I'm saying once you go down the lane of saying, have you played this game before, to the media, who are the ones who, in a lot of ways, still dictate us that are in the media, when you attack us in the media about being former players or not, we don't have to play that. We don't have to play that, because we could ask you the same question. Have you ever been a journalist? Have you ever been an analyst? Have you ever been a reporter? Have you ever had to do beat reporting? Have you ever had to endure covering and trying to write stories day in and day out about how you're failing? Have you ever had to do that? Have you ever tried to make something look or sound better than what it truly is? Have you ever had to do that? Once you take the media down that lane, it's not even about grace anymore. Now it's about the gloves are off. The gloves are off. You thought we were on you heavy before now. Now you're going to experience what being on you heavy really feels like after that. Because when you pull something like that out and you throw that at one of the members of the media, you've not only offended him, you've offended most likely most of the people that are in that room. Because basically what you just used as a point to try to discredit what my question was, you're trying to basically discredit mostly everybody that's in this room that's doing coverage of you and your coaching and your team. So regardless of how you felt you introduced it, regardless of how you felt about going down that piece of it, that tells me you're standing at the end of the plank. Some people complain, beg for their lives. Please don't make me jump. Please, I don't want to jump. I want to live, right? And then you get those other people that spit and say, you know, forget about it. I'm going to die anyway. And you say something that, like, it's like, oh, that's your last words? To me, that's a Dabo Swinney's last words, for him to allow himself, for as stand up a guy as he's been, as great, not as good or solid, as great of a coach as he's been, that's so far beneath you and what you've accomplished in your career to go down that lane. You're too well seasoned. You've been doing this too long to allow yourself to have a slip up moment like that and give all the necessary needed ammunition to know you're at the end of your rope. You're at the end of the plank. You are in the chair and there ain't no going back. This is a Dabo Swinney is going to lose his job as the Clemson head coach. It's not a matter of if, it's a matter of when.
1: I was in South Carolina when he first got there, and when he took over for Tommy Bowden, like, there was a lot of people that were, you know, that loved Tommy Bowden and they loved the last name and all that. And he gets there and the big test for him was, could you compete in state with Steve Spurrier? And that's when Spurrier and South Carolina went on their run. And then slowly he just kept at it and kept at it, and they got better and better. And there was a time, we talked about it yesterday, where they had talent upon talent, whether it was quarterback, wide receiver, especially, like, they were loaded at wide receiver for years and years. And he went on that run. It feels like this is the final stage. Like, you've seen the crescendo of the national titles in that 4 and 5 years, you know, appearances in national titles. And this is the end of somebody who I think realizes, when I hear him talk now, I think he realizes, I can't compete in today's college football. Like, I can't do it. And Saban, as we talked about yesterday, got out. And I think Dabo Swinney realizes and probably recognizes internally, it's not happening here. I don't either have the financial support that I need like some schools do. And it's the end. Like, it feels like we're winding down.
0: Or he doesn't have the horsepower to get it done. And if he wants to have the horsepower to get it done, you got to go into different frontiers. You know what I mean? 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Get you one.
1: Hell yeah. Two pros and a cup of Joe, Fox Sports Radio. Coming up next, it is a Wednesday, which means the good, the bad, and the ugly are midweek awards, and they're yours right here on FSR.
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13: From the Kelloland Live Doppler Storm Center.
14: Mostly sunny skies today and less humid. Our high temperature 78, northwesterly wind, high to 15. Areas of fog this morning in northwest Iowa. For tonight, low temperature 53 on the light wind. Tomorrow, south winds return at 10 to 15, high in the low 80s. Upper 80s on Friday, some storms possible Friday night. From the Storm Center at Kelloland TV, I'm meteorologist Brian Karstens.
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18: This is a shocking downfall. Like, Clemson was the program in college football because they became the gold standard for a couple of years when Clemson was dominating and they were the toast of college football. And look at where we are now. Look at what has happened. They blow. So Coach Dabo Sweeney's future now being placed under the Petri dish in the microscope here after Clemson opened the championship season. They were the opponent for LSU, and they, of course, lost by 41 points! Has Dabo Sweeney officially entered the lame duck territory of his career at Clemson? So let's put it this way. The Dabo doomsday clock is ticking.
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0: Two pros and a cup of Joe, Fox Sports Radio. LeVar Arrington, Brady Quinn, Jonas Knox with you here. Coming up top of next hour, a little over 10 minutes from now, it's the old P time. Petros Papadakis will stop by. He will be yours here again a little over 10 from now right here on FSR. 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Again, that's Two Pros FSR. 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After you've done that, tap the thumbs up icon and comment away whether you agree or disagree. 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
1: There are some good things that happen, and there's some bad, and then there's some downright ugly things. It's time for Good, Bad, and Ugly.
2: Well,
0: Cher Suica. Who's got the duties this week?
3: Well, I reckon, Cowboys, the good of the week happens to be Sheriff Sticks. Shoot from the hip, partner.
2: Well, I say about what the good of the week is this week. College football and a little bit of NFL football coming up tonight and moving on into...
4: What is this?
5: I don't know. I was just messing with y'all's bit. That's definitely the college football opening weekend. It was definitely better than advertised. And heading into this NFL season, I think it sets the stage for a level of excitement for the pros as well. So, yeah, that's the good of the week is football is back, and it's not just back. It didn't let you down when it made its appearance.
3: All right.
5: I was finished.
3: Okay. Gotcha.
5: I was done. That was it.
3: Well, then, next is the bad and Constable Quinn shoot from the hip, partner.
6: Yeah, I think it'd be the clock operations in the Western Michigan game and just how that's all sorted itself out. I feel bad for the Western Michigan players, the program, Lance Taylor. That is that's one of those monumental wins to a MAC program or a smaller school that they remember forever. And so instead, Michigan gets to skate by with the win. I understand their fan base is not going to apologize for it. They'll try to make every claim possible that everything was on the up and up and everything was handled, you know, in the correct manner. But it's bad. I mean, bottom line is this is a group that defended the Connor Stallion stuff and everything else that goes along with it. So not sure what else to say. You can't expect a fan base that will not apologize for any sort of cheating or what's gone on within that program over the last 4 or 5 years. And that's just where we're at. So the bad is really Michigan, but we'll just say the entire process of how that game ended.
3: And finally, we got the ugly, and that's Deputy Knox shoot from the hip, partner, draw.
0: Yeah, there's a bucket of vomit that is currently sitting in the middle of this giant room that we call the World of Sports.
5: Oh, wow.
0: And that bucket of vomit presented itself again last night. It's called the Cubs bullpen. They are awful. They can't hold a lead. They've blown multiple leads. Jacob Webb is not only given up, it's not like he's given up wall scrapers. He's given up moonshots to tie or lose games. It's terrible. It's disgusting what is happening. That is my ugly for the week. We are
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15: From the Kello.com News Center, I'm Tom Rooney. One person was hospitalized following an apartment fire on the east side of Sioux Falls late yesterday afternoon. Black smoke was coming from a lower-level apartment in the 2500 block of East 10th Street when crews arrived at about 4:30. Sioux Falls Fire and Rescue says it took about 5 minutes to extinguish the blaze. The Lookout Fire near Spearfish has blackened about 450 acres, and officials are concerned about weather conditions and dry fuels today. One lane of I-90 is closed, and temporary flight restrictions are in place. And Sioux Falls officials are in an uphill battle against the emerald ash borer. The pest was discovered in the city in 2018 and has spread since then. Interim Parks and Rec Director Brett Collar says the city has removed all ash trees from the city park system. Residents with infected trees are being urged to budget for their eventual removal. From the Kello.com News Center, I'm Tom Rooney.
16: Mostly sunny skies and pleasant weather today. Our high temperature is 78, northwesterly wind at 5 to 15. For tonight, light breeze, mainly clear, low 53. Tomorrow, we return to south winds at 10 to 15, high temperature 82. Warming up into the upper 80s on Friday. That's your weather update from the Storm Center at Kelloland TV. I'm meteorologist Brian Karstens.
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19: We are what you need to know.
20: At the U.S. Open, eight-seeded American Ben Shelton upset second seed and defending champion Carlos Alcaraz in five sets to advance to the semifinals. 6-7, 6-1, 6-3, 1-6, 7-6 as Shelton won the fifth set tiebreaker 10-7 in a match that went almost 4.5 hours and didn't end until 3:34 in the morning in Queens. Shelton will now face Francis Tiafoe in Friday's semifinals after Tiafoe rallied from a two sets to love deficit to beat fellow American Alex Nicholson, that is, winning the fifth set tiebreaker 10-6. Dodgers won their sixth straight game, 3-2 over the Reds. Arizona won an 11 against the Royals 5-3. Padres rallied for 4 in the 8th to top the Nationals 5-4. And the Brewers were 4-3 victors over the Cubs in 10 innings. And the wait is over. The 2026 NFL season starts tonight. Patriots and Seahawks in Seattle kicking off at 8:20 Eastern Time. I'm Dan Byer.
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5: That's what I'm talking about. Now he hit the other one. Come on now. We hit Friday Night Lights. Now we got Varsity Blues. Come on now.
26: All out of this.
5: You're the only one that jacked up.
26: That's all right.
5: Jacked it up, bro.
0: It's all right. We'll bounce back. It is two pros
5: they
0: and a cup of Joe.
5: They got their asses kicked on
0: Fox
5: this
0: Sports
5: one.
0: Radio. Yeah, it was just after the strip club.
5: Yeah.
0: Yeah.
5: They was getting knocked around. I mean, they won in the strip club, though. Saw their teacher and everything. She was looking strong.
0: Oh, Billy Bob crying? Well, cry me a river, you fat effing baby. My quarterback's dragging his leg because of you.
6: Would you consider this a football song?
5: Hell yes.
6: Okay. All right. That's what I said. It's a football song.
5: Yes. It's connected to Varsity Blues. Yeah, absolutely. It's a football song. Jonas is the
6: also,
5: only one that didn't read the memo.
6: Hello. Also, where this came up, Kurt Cignetti admitted that he listens to this every morning, every day in the morning on his way to work.
5: Love that.
6: This is the song he listens to. And I was like,
5: that.
6: I love that. Like, love it, that. It literally made me think to myself, like, I've got a buddy who, when he wakes up in the morning, he will listen to Sandman, Enter Sandman every day, which it feels like a bit much.
5: Nah.
6: But I'm like, whatever you need to do to get going, man.
5: Crank up. You got to crank up, man. Yeah, I like that.
6: I'm just picturing Kurt Cignetti driving in, listening to Thunderstruck every day.
5: But blasting
6: just getting
5: it,
6: ready to take the Hoosiers out there to kick someone's ass.
0: Windows down with a cigarette hanging out.
5: Why not? Why not? Love that. Football themed, you know? Jonas, football themed.
0: Yeah.
5: That's all I'm saying. Football themed songs.
0: Well, speaking of football.
5: He played football.
0: Yeah, he did.
5: Could Dabo have asked the same question of this next guest?
0: I'm not sure. Okay. Petros Papadakis is
5: his name. I wouldn't
0: have
5: responded.
0: He is the co-host of the Petros and Money Show, which you can hear on The Blowtorch, AM 570 LA Sports, Fox College Football Analyst. Get him on X at the OP. Petros, good morning.
27: Hello, good morning.
5: Hi, Petros.
27: Hello.
6: Hello, P.
27: Hello.
5: You should see Bad Bill right now, Petros. He's getting ginormous. He keeps shedding.
27: Your lizard.
5: Yeah, the chameleon. He has gotten really, really big, and he enjoys eating from, you know, Penn's hand. Like, she holds him, and he actually laces them crickets and those mealworms, them super mealworms up. It's pretty cool to watch.
27: That is exciting news.
5: I figured you'd appreciate that, being a lizard enthusiast.
27: I really do appreciate that lizard being fed.
5: Yeah, yeah. He's
27: gotta
5: looking
27: feed
5: good.
27: Your lizard.
5: He's looking good. You gotta hear lizard. Hey, Petros, but real quick before we get into all of the important questions that Q and Jonas will ask you, you might have heard my teaser, but if you were asking,
27: I did not.
5: Okay, Dabo Swinney kind of took a shot at a reporter that asked him, "Is he regretting his roster?" Yeah, and he basically asked him, "Well, have you ever even played football? Like, if you did, you probably know not to ask that question." But I felt like it was a legitimate question. How would you have responded if that were? First of all, do you think that was a legitimate question to ask Dabo at this moment in time? And secondly, how would you have responded if he had asked you, "Have you ever played the game before?"
27: Well, there's a bunch of ways to respond, right? But that was probably. The coaches have 1,000 ways to respond, and I don't know, how many times have you gone to have a meeting with a coach, and you go up there, and they say a bunch of stuff to you, and you walk out, and you say, I have no idea what that guy just said, and he didn't answer any of my questions, but he got through the moment. And
5: that's every time I talk to my daughter's volleyball coach at Oregon. But go ahead.
27: It's what they call coach speak, yeah, right? Yeah. So these guys are trained, as we all are in this business to a certain degree, just to get out of a situation by saying something, but maybe not exactly what you meant, or maybe not really answering the question because it's an uncomfortable question at this juncture in time, which is fair to say. One game in, yes, that's an uncomfortable question, but the bar at Clemson set by Dabo is quite high, and he knows that. And I think if somebody answers you a question, which seems pretty legitimate because that's been a big part of the Clemson story in modern times, right? I'm not in South Carolina, but I know that he has had a hard time adapting to some of the changes in college football in the same way that other head coaches have adapted. And it's been part of the story of Clemson in the last few years. You go out and you play a team whose roster structure is extremely reported on. Everybody knows all about LSU and what an a-hole Kiffin is and the whole deal. And I think it's a fair question. So whenever somebody asks a question and the coach immediately attacks the guy, it's probably more revealing about the coach than it is about the guy. Mm. As snarky and annoying as media members can be, and as patient as coaches need to be in those press conference situations, I think that it was a legit question, maybe a little harsh, but totally legit. And he could answer it any way he wanted, and instead he answered it by acting like he wasn't offended, but attacking the reporter, and he was deeply offended. Mm-hmm. So I would say that's on Dabo. He didn't answer that or handle that very well. He'd probably tell you that now. Mm.
6: Petros, I wanted to ask you about the ending of the Western Michigan-Michigan game. Just in general, your thoughts, wasn't sure how you viewed it, and then everything that's transpired since. I mean, is there a solution to this in your mind?
27: Well, not anymore, right? Because once you leave the field, the litigation starts, the jockeying starts, the PR starts, the publicists start, the corporate people, the lawyers start to go back and forth. So the field is the field. What happened on the field, whether they gave you an extra play or not, that's what happened. That's what the refs did. I once called a game, and I think we've talked about it, maybe about 12 years ago, Oklahoma State and Central Michigan. And Central Michigan scored on a Hail Mary, and they probably shouldn't have been given that down, according to Mike Pereira, who we had, thank God, on the broadcast. And both teams, when it was said and done, claimed victory, which is so weird. But Central Michigan won the game, even though they shouldn't have been given an extra play or whatever it was that happened at the end. They still gave them the extra play. They played it on the field, and the game ended. And look, there's all kinds of plays that happen sequentially throughout a football game, and you don't know how they're going to affect things in the end, but you could look back and say, well, that was a real turning point, and if that didn't happen, well, what would have happened here, here, here, and here? I mean, you could drive yourself insane doing that. And college basketball coaches, it's even worse for what they do. God, I should have taken that guy out at the four-minute mark. We would have won. You know, you stay up all night. So that kind of stuff can drive you crazy. Obviously, they made a mistake. Obviously, I think most of us believe that if that situation was reversed, Western Michigan wouldn't have been given an extra play. Last year, I opened up the season at Michigan State with Western Michigan, that Lance Taylor team last year that ended up winning the MAC. And I love the MAC. I think the MAC is great. I love watching MACtion. I think that they're great, tough, industrial, Midwest, blue-collar teams. And I saw two of them over the weekend to varying results. I saw Central on Saturday night against New Mexico, and I saw Toledo in Michigan State. Toledo took a lead in the fourth quarter, and they won the MAC last year. They were close to winning the MAC last year. These are gutty, strong teams with a lot of backbone. I have a lot of respect for Lance Taylor. I follow Western Michigan because I did their game last year, and they ended up having a really good year, and I was impressed with the team and their style. But I think after the fact, once the game is over, whatever mistakes have been made within the... I mean, Brady, how many games did you play in that you got upset about what something that happened? I mean, the Bush push, for God's sakes. You guys must have felt completely and totally screwed over by USC given that extra play in that moment. I'm sure people have studied the film and scoured it and been pissed off and have a right to. But no one's going to walk off and say Notre Dame won that game. It's just not the way it works. It's a heartbreaking thing. And I feel terrible for Michigan, but I do think all the saber rattling after the game is not going to help anybody.
6: So one of the things I asked these guys, I'm curious how you feel about it. If Michigan, let's just say they improve, because they looked awful, but let's say they improve and they turn into a 10-2 team at the end of the season, and they're a bubble team to make the playoff. Do you look back at this game as part of that, the book on them, and say, yeah, that looked like it was more of a loss than a win to me. I
27: don't vote in that kind of stuff. So usually I usually don't have to make those kind of decisions, but I am from the school of you develop your identity in the first three games. Now, of course, if you lose the first three games, you're going to have trouble getting all the way to the playoff. But no football team, whether you had a great game or a bad game or somewhere in the middle, which is usually the truth, in the first game, you always look back and it's hard to recognize your team. It's hard to recognize the plan. The identity has not been, even if it's a veteran team, the identity has not been cemented. So I don't like pointing an accusatory Sophie Cunningham finger at football teams, or Lashley's finger, which is the new meme, at football teams in the first game. A lot of the time, I mean, last year, Indiana came out and didn't struggle, but one of the closest games they played all year was the first game of the year against Old Dominion. And was that an indicator of what the rest of their season would be like? No, not at all. So I don't like to judge teams too harshly on game one. I think Dabo Swinney... it has a point a little bit about that, but of course they gave up a 50 burger. So, and they're Clemson. So I like to see how the season plays out for everybody. I think preseason hype for teams, and then you play nobody in the first 3 weeks, kind of like USC, and everybody's going to be talking and squawking until they have some real competition or more comparable competition to actually get a gauge on what they're going to be like in the Big Ten. There's all kinds of ways to react to early in the season, and that's why we love it. But I wouldn't hold it against them, no.
0: Petros, you mentioned the game that you called on Friday night. You were in the state of Michigan, but for Michigan State's win over Toledo. And it did get close there in the fourth quarter, but what was your impression of – did you have a chance to talk with Pat Fitzgerald, and what did you think of
27: – Oh, yeah, I met – I had never met Pat Fitzgerald, which is pretty remarkable doing this for as long as I have. And there's just some people you never, like I've seen Mike Locksley 100 times, you know, and there's some people you see a whole bunch and then there's people that you miss. And Fitzgerald was one of those people, and I'd always respected him from afar, kind of like watching LeVar's career, who's around the same age as me. Pat Fitzgerald's a little older. And I was fascinated. It was around the time that I left Cal and was going to USC. I was fascinated with that Northwestern team. And Musso and Steve Schnurr, the quarterback, and Darnell Autry, the running back, and Gary Barnett, the coach. And many years later, I worked with Gary Barnett a bunch on TV and really developed a relationship with him that I value. And... I met Darnell Autry, who played on a team, the Eagles team, with a friend of mine. So I got to know some of those people, but I never, and always got to tell them how much I admired what they did. And I'd never got to meet Pat Fitzgerald. So getting to meet him and seeing that he wasn't like a super uptight, like I thought he'd be just a little too straight. You know what I mean? Mm. And he wasn't like that at all. Like he was a real giant porta potty head.
6: He's a dude.
27: Yeah, yeah, I loved him.
6: He's a dude.
27: Yeah, I was, he, you know, you meet, you watch people from afar for years and years and years, and then you meet them, and you in our business, you can almost often always be a little disappointed. And I'm sure people feel that way. If anybody admires me, I'm sure if they meet me, they're extremely, supremely disappointed. But Pat Fitzgerald was everything I expected him to be and wanted him to be. And I really am happy for the people in East Lansing. I've done a bunch of Michigan State games in the last 3 years because they haven't been that good. And that's what happens to you if you're not that good. You get me and my porta potty head coming around town. And I have in-laws who went there and some family connections with Michigan State, and I have some Spartan blood in me. So I'm really pleased for that community, because he seems like just the perfect fit.
5: Petros, the, you know, from one coach being cool to another coach being, what will we say, super cool or super cringe? I don't know which way, you know, you might want to go with it, but Lane Kiffin came in. He made a what you would consider to be a hell of an entrance coming into his first game, and then he made a statement in the game. What was your takeaway on the Lane Kiffin arrogance started in at LSU?
27: Well, I think that it's a long season, and obviously they looked really impressive, and he is leaning into himself. They are going full villain mode, LSU against the world, and even more so. So it seems to be, I mean, it's one weekend, and it's a long season, and there's a lot of ups and downs, and we'll see where this ends up. They obviously look pretty special. I saw a radio show with a bunch of Southern guys like, I don't need to see anything else. Mm-hmm. They're going to win every game by 30 touchdowns, you know, like, and maybe that's the case. I mean, while they were playing, I was calling a really bad New Mexico Central Michigan game, where Central Michigan, I don't think they crossed the 50.
5: Wow.
27: Until late, and I don't think they had 1 yard of offense.
5: So deep. The west side is better than the east side in Michigan, huh?
27: Well, Central won this year. Yeah, Central went to a bowl game last year, but they just could not. New Mexico might be pretty good. And Jason Eck is probably one of the hottest coaches in America, since we're going real deep college football today. I was pretty impressed with him. But now, I didn't see the game. I heard they were wildly impressive. I know, I've known Lane Kiffin since 2001.
5: Do you like him as a person?
27: No. When he talks, he makes me cringe.
5: But personally, do you like him?
27: Oh. No.
5: Did you get personal time with him? Like,
27: yes.
5: Like, you know, Lane, like, are we good or?
27: No, I know him well. I know him about as well as I need to know him, and I don't need to know anymore. Maya Angelou said it best, the great poet. When somebody shows you who they are, believe them the first time.
1: Yeah. Okay. It's almost as if when he's talking, you know he's lying, he knows he's lying, and you're just sort of in. Like, wow,
27: yeah,
1: this is really...
27: Yeah, and they're a bunch of fat, really, really red-faced people in Baton Rouge with gout because they eat charbroiled oysters.
1: Hey,
27: God bless them, I love them.
5: Easy on the gout. Hey, now.
27: God bless them, I love them.
5: I fight the gout, Petros. Easy on the gout.
27: Yeah. I'm just saying, well, are you a white guy with a red face in Baton Rouge saying, that's our guy?
5: No.
27: That's our guy.
2: Go Tigers. Go Tigers.
27: God damn it, my foot hurts, but that's my guy.
5: I'm a homo. You're
2: homo. Tiger bait now. You're tiger bait.
1: It's like a body they pull from the lake.
5: Dang.
1: Just limbs falling.
27: Yeah. Yeah, just bloated.
5: No, that is not me, by the way.
27: But yeah, Lane Kiffin. Look, college football. I love college football because it's so stupid. I mean, and it always has been, and it's never been more stupid because the money is more stupid. And if there's anybody that embodies modern day college football stupidity, it's Lane Kiffin, and it's a hell of a story. And we'll see where it ends up. He's never, everywhere he's been, everybody hates him. I can tell you that.
5: Golly.
27: What, am I wrong?
5: That's a strong emotion.
27: Well, I mean, he's left everywhere in shambles. He's burned every bridge in every place he's been.
5: That's what they say.
27: That's the truth.
5: Dang.
27: So, I don't know. I mean, yes, we're having fun in the moment, but I don't know where it's
5: going. But in reality, like, he sucks as a person. That's what you're saying?
27: if you had to ask me if he sucks or doesn't suck as a person, I'd have to lean with the former.
1: Yeah. Dang.
27: But of course, there's people that'll tell you that I suck as a person. It'd be hard to argue with.
1: What game are you on the call for this weekend?
27: I'm really excited, actually. I'm going to go to, even though I hate traveling and it's crippling for my anxiety, I'm going to the Air Force Academy.
5: Mm.
27: I have never been to the Air Force Academy.
5: That's
27: I have
5: awesome.
27: Clearance to be on base and do the radio show on base, which I'm really, really thrilled about. And it's a hell of a game. Air Force, you know, Air Force doesn't have any of the modern college football stuff that we talk about. It's an academy, and they're either really young or they're older. So the team moves in cycles, and they're on an up cycle with their offense. So usually when they have that, they win 8 or 9 games. So that's cool. And they're playing North Dakota State. And that's awesome because North Dakota State's a great
5: story.
27: They're
5: a pretty good team, right?
27: They're great.
5: That's the green and yellow team, right?
27: Correct. The Bison.
5: Okay. Yeah.
27: And they're new to FBS. And it's not the first North Dakota State game I've done, but really excited to do that. They have a great coach in Polasek, an awesome culture. It's just a great celebration of two cultures. Troy Calhoun is in his 20th year at Air Force. The great thing about him and his coordinators is that he played at Air Force and he served. So he knows exactly what the young men are.
5: That's pretty dope.
27: That he knows exactly who they are and what's expected of them. I'm sure you couldn't blow up a person with the click of a mouse when he was in the Air Force, but a lot of these guys can now. And
1: Jesus.
27: They can kill a guy with a click of a mouse, Pedro. But he could not. He should. Too much celebration for Troy Calhoun shouldn't exist. So I'm excited to get out there and celebrate him in his 20th year. And I think they have on Friday night on 9/11, they're going to do a statue unveiling of Fisher DeBerry, who was, of course, the coach before Troy Calhoun. And that's kind of cool, too. There's only one guy who's coached longer in college football, tenured right now, and that's Ferentz, more than Troy. And Hayden Fry was Kirk
6: Ferentz.
27: At Ferentz's,
6: one place, right?
27: Right, yes. And Hayden Fry was the coach before Ferentz, and Fisher DeBerry was the coach at Air Force, you know, before Troy Calhoun. And that's an exciting thing to discuss. So we'll be out there for
6: Hayden
27: that.
6: Fry. Not to be confused with the actor of what was the show called? Coach?
27: Hayden Fox.
6: Hayden
27: Craig
6: Fox,
27: T. Nelson.
6: Right.
27: Yeah, Craig T. The
6: that's
27: guy
6: right.
27: from Poltergeist. The dad in Troop Beverly Hills.
6: Yes. What was the name of? Was it like Minnesota or someone who was coaching?
27: Minnesota State Screaming Eagles.
6: That's right.
27: And he had that's Dauber right. and
1: I remember
27: Jerry
1: Dauber.
27: Van Dyke. Yeah, Coach was a great underrated show.
1: Was Dauber? Yeah,
27: they got like an NFL expansion job in Florida. Remember?
6: Yeah. Yeah.
27: And he had the hot, curly-haired reporter girlfriend.
1: Oh, yeah.
5: I don't remember. I'm trying to remember. I don't remember.
1: Dauber was the defensive coordinator, right?
27: Yeah, Dauber was either an assistant or the D coordinator. The other guy, Jerry Van Dyke, or Jerry Van Dam or whatever, that the other guy was his coordinator.
5: Ah, dude, it was a good show.
1: Yeah,
5: I do remember it.
27: Hayden Fox.
5: Yeah, that was a good show.
27: Minnesota State Screaming Eagles.
5: I do remember it.
6: How
5: okay,
6: good is
5: that's
6: that?
5: Cool.
27: They never showed the games.
5: No.
27: Yeah, they were always like walking
6: totally
27: in
6: the
27: locker room. Yeah, they were always walking in the locker room like with the face, the eye black smudged on their face.
5: Or
27: like,
5: in the house,
27: that was
5: right?
27: That was a tough one against Purdue.
5: A lot of it took place in his office and in the house, right?
27: Mostly,
5: like,
27: yes.
5: Yeah, okay. Yeah, dude, that's... What is that? Late, mid-90s?
1: Yeah.
5: Mid-90s.
27: What, coach?
5: Yeah, coach.
27: Yeah, 80s, 90s.
5: Was it 80s?
27: Well, let me look.
5: Yeah, let's look. 89.
27: Like
5: 89.
27: You guys could stop a freaking, 89 to 97.
5: There you go. Yeah.
1: The hell of a run.
5: I had a nice little run.
1: But if you really want to watch something, 10 Eastern time, Saturday night on FS1, Petros will be on the call.
5: He's so good.
27: Oh, Dauber. Guys, Dauber is the voice of Patrick on SpongeBob.
1: Really?
27: Yeah.
1: Oh, wow.
6: That changes things for me.
27: Well, you know, I thought that that would be a little bit more impactful piece of information when I saw it. And no, you guys didn't care as much.
6: I don't know how I feel about Coach now.
5: I'm a big SpongeBob.
27: How do you feel about a secret
5: fan? You know?
27: How do you feel about a secret Salvador Dali melting clock in the back of the replay room at the Big House?
1: Dang.
27: Hey, you guys, could you guys find us another second up there? Yeah, hold on. We're going to look.
1: Dang.
6: In all seriousness, Petros, I mean, is it hard not to be skeptical of that situation where someone calls in, they're like, guys, we got to do something here. This is Michigan week one. We can't. I mean, come
27: on. But then for old billion-dollar Bryce to go out and make the throw, you know, he had to go do that.
5: He did have to make the throw. You did still have to make the throw.
27: You didn't have to act all hard afterwards, though.
5: Get off the field
27: before anybody recognizes you, dude.
1: Dang.
6: After the first one sailed out of bounds, it's like, come on, dude. You got one job.
27: You guys find
6: just give
27: him
6: an opportunity. Yeah.
27: You guys got any balls there down there? About the biggest pair you've ever seen, Dingleberry.
1: Dang.
5: Big old bowl.
27: That's for you, Jonas.
5: Perfect for Jonas.
27: Did you just strain? You were picking up that milk? I heard you strain right there.
1: Appreciate it. Get him on X at the OP, the co-host of the Petros and Money Show that you can hear on AM 570 LA Sports, Fox College Football Analyst. And yes, we'll be on the call. North Dakota State Air Force this Saturday night, 10 p.m. Eastern Time, 7 o'clock Pacific on FS1. 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Up next, we're calling our shots on this season in the NFL right here on FSR.
5: All right. Tell us about it.
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2: From the Kelloland Live Doppler Storm Center.
3: Mostly sunny skies today and less humid. Our high temperature 78, northwesterly wind 5 to 15. Areas of fog this morning in northwest Iowa. For tonight, low temperature 53 on the light wind. Tomorrow, south winds return at 10 to 15, high in the low 80s. Upper 80s on Friday, some storms possible Friday night. From the Storm Center at Kelloland TV, I'm meteorologist Brian Karstens.
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7: Yeah. Chip gone. In its place, a three-year contract extension. Both the NFL Network and ESPN reporting that the Buccaneers and Baker Mayfield have agreed on a three-year extension. Terms, numbers on the contract not in just yet, but Baker Mayfield locked up.
8: Hey, you know what? I'm very happy for the guy, but I feel like, you know, like, I hate to give lame examples. Sometimes, you know, I don't want to see dangling the carrot, but it keeps people hungry, man.
9: Yeah, but then
8: she gave him that like mid-season or at, you know, at the end of the year.
9: Otherwise, he'd be playing sort of frustrated with the people above him.
8: I'm so happy for the dude. He's earned it, so I'm not trying to take anything away from that. But that's big news. Good for Baker. But I do believe playing with a chip on your shoulder could give you some of that fire.
9: Or now he plays with a sense
8: that killer instinct,
9: a sense of respect.
8: Yeah. So that's awesome.
9: Knowing that. He doesn't have to necessarily prove anything, but again, you're thinking, well, maybe he should want to have to prove something.
8: Like, I could give you so many examples, but a personal example, right? My daughter's cheer coach never really compliments her, never really tells her she's doing a great job. Mm-hmm. So, Melody, a coach's job and keep you motivated, you know, keep you in the zone, keep you wanting to push yourself harder and push yourself further. Don't look for that compliment. And I feel like...
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0: Brady Quinn, Jonas Knox with you here. Coming up in about 12 minutes from now, we are going to have another edition of The Leftovers as we close up shop here on this Wednesday morning. But a reminder that the wait is over. 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The crown is yours. So do you guys have your NFL picks for the season? You want to bang these out here? How are we feeling about things when it comes to the NFL season preview? Because I'm ready to go. I'm ready to rock and roll.
1: Let's bang them on out.
0: All right.
1: Bang them out.
0: Who wants to be first?
1: Bang these games out. Bang them out. Bang them out. Bang them out. Come on.
0: Who wants to be first?
1: Bang them out, bang them out, bang them out, bang them out.
0: You want to go?
2: I mean,
0: six?
2: I'll do my...
1: No.
2: I'll do my best to go as fast as possible.
1: Come on, let's go, Q.
0: All right.
2: Get to this. As you know, go to playoffpredictors.com. You can do all of this. It's really easy. It's a lot of fun. All right. Where are we starting? AFC, NFC?
1: Let's go pick. NFC.
2: NFC, okay. Yeah, winning the NFC West. I've got the LA Rams at number one with a 12-5 record. Bottom of the barrel, Arizona Cardinals, no surprise there. In the NFC North, the Detroit Lions at 12-5, eking one out of the Jonas' Chicago Bears, but I do have them as a playoff team. Next up, the NFC East. I've got the Eagles and Cowboys tied at 11-6. However, the Eagles win the tiebreaker in this instance. And finally, the NFC South getting one team in, the Tampa Bay Bucks at 9-8.
3: Wins.
0: Are we doing
2: the other playoff team, by the way, is the San Francisco 49ers at 10-7. They're the wild card team. Seattle misses out just barely at 9-8. Sorry, Patty.
1: So for my NFC East winner, I have Dallas pulling it out this year, so to speak.
3: Huh?
1: Right. For the NFC West, I have the Rams as well. For the South, I have the Tampa Bay Buccaneers winning it. Happy Baker Mayfield, a division that we really don't know. I feel like Carolina could be the team that competes for it, but Tampa Bay seems to be the team. A surpriser that I do have on my list for the North is the Vikings. I believe this is a team, and I will circle back on the Vikings one more time as well. I think they have the ability to not only find the form that they did when Sam Darnold was there, but also potentially have the same type of results they had when, or I should say the Seahawks had when Sam Darnold landed in Seattle. So Dallas, Rams, Tampa, Vikes for the NFC.
4: Sticks picks.
0: Who are your wild card teams?
1: Wild card teams for the NFC will be Philly, Chicago, and Green Bay.
0: All right. There we go. I will, here are my NFC picks. I've got the Cowboys winning the NFC East. I've got the Rams. It's just so popular of a pick, but I think the Rams are loaded. I think they win the NFC West. I've got the Detroit Lions, who have gotten no coverage, no buzz whatsoever this offseason, winning the NFC North. And then a surprise in the South, but not that much of a surprise because they're second in odds. I've got the New Orleans Saints winning the NFC South, and my wild card teams would be the Chicago Bears, the Philadelphia Eagles, and then I've got the Seattle Seahawks getting in as a wild card team in the NFC.
4: Knox Locks.
1: Damn.
2: All right, over to the AFC.
1: Seattle missing the playoffs?
0: Jam.
2: Yeah. Well, dang. Super Bowl hangovers are real, even though they won theirs. We'll see what they have up next. AFC North, I've got three teams making it to the playoffs, led by the Cincinnati Bengals at 13-4. The Steelers at 11-6. Thought their schedule was a little bit easier than I initially anticipated. And then the Baltimore Ravens at 10-7 making in as another wild card spot, but three from the AFC North. The AFC East, I've got the Buffalo Bills at 11-6 winning it, and the New England Patriots just missing out at 9-8. I've got the Los Angeles Chargers winning the AFC West at 11-6. The Chiefs not too far behind at 10-7, but the Denver Broncos, I've got just again missing the playoffs, 9-8.
1: Wow.
2: And lastly, the AFC South, I've got the Jacksonville Jaguars at 10-7, and the Houston Texans, again, just missing the playoffs at 9-8. That's my AFC picture for you.

0: This is
1: wins,
0: I mean,
1: wins.
0: We were on the same page with the East. I got the Bills taking the East, but I believe the Broncos will continue trending upward right now. I got them winning the AFC West. I look at the AFC South. A lot of people want to put dirt, Jonas Knox, on C.J. Stroud and him being the weak link of this team with an amazing, tremendous defense and some weapons on offense. But I think C.J. Stroud actually plays up to the level that we saw him play at when he was a rookie. I have the Texans winning the AFC South. With a bunch of new coaches in the AFC North, you would think by default that this Cincinnati Bengals team, it's their year to try to get it again, get back on track. But for some reason, I keep falling victim to being hooked and reeled by the Baltimore Ravens. I'm going with the Ravens.
2: Yeah.
0: Bills, Broncos, Texans, Ravens. And in my wild card selections, I have Kansas City, Jacksonville, and the Bengals making the wild card run into the playoffs.
2: All right, my AFC picks. I've got the Bills winning the East. I think New England's going to be bad this year. Or let me not say bad. I just think they're going to have a really down year. I think they're going to come back down to earth off the soft schedule.
0: So what you're saying is they were cheating on people last year.
2: Depends on what rooftop you're on. But I've got the Bills winning the East. I've got the Chargers winning the West. I feel like I pick them every single year, but this does feel like LA's got a real opportunity here with Patrick Mahomes coming back from injury, and then I think the Broncos take a step back. I've got the Bengals winning the North. I've got the Houston Texans winning the South. And my wild card teams in the AFC are going to be the Baltimore Ravens, the Kansas City Chiefs, and this was the most difficult one to pick, the final wild card spot. I went with the Jaguars, but I was debating between them, Pittsburgh, and Denver, and ultimately I trusted Pete Prisco. So if he fails me, then I will lose a wild card pick there. But that's my AFC picks.
3: Thanks. Knox Locks.
1: Hey, Sticks, I owe you one of these.
3: Sticks picks.
0: Sure thing.
4: All right, now for the playoffs, and I will go all the way up to the Super Bowl, but I would not pick the Super Bowl yet. In the AFC, I have, in the wild card round, the Chargers defeating the Kansas City Chiefs to advance, the Jacksonville Jaguars as the 4 seed advancing over the Pittsburgh Steelers, and the Buffalo Bills beating the Baltimore Ravens to advance to the divisional round.
0: I didn't do a playoff breakdown. I did not use breakdown the playoff bracket.
4: I will
0: break down like Q did. I don't know who's going to play. I don't know who's going to play one another. I don't know what the matchups are going to be. I just picked who's going to be in the Super Bowl. So I'll wait on y'all for that.
4: All right. I'll keep going. I got the Chargers beating the Bills in the divisional round. Sorry for those Bills fans at Highmark Stadium, but it should be a great year. Just a little bit concerned about what the defense is going to look like with Joe Brady now at head coach, not Sean McDermott. I've got the Bengals defeating Pete Prisco's Jacksonville Jaguars to set up an AFC Championship game between the Los Angeles Chargers and the Cincinnati Bengals.
1: Wins.
0: What you got?
2: You want me to go?
0: I mean, right. I'm not doing that. I'm not doing a breakdown of the playoffs.
2: Well, I mean, I'll skip right past to the AFC champion. I've got the Bengals winning the AFC.
0: Okay.
2: So I've got a Cincinnati winning the AFC. That's my AFC champion.
0: I have the Bills winning the AFC championship round this year.
2: There you go. Finally
0: I have them advancing to
3: Sticks picks.
0: Yeah, I think they get over the hump this year of getting out of the AFC.
2: All right.
0: But
4: all right,
0: it's going to be a shocker.
4: Next up, we'll do the NFC. Okay, I've got the Lions winning against the San Francisco 49ers, the Cowboys upsetting the Philadelphia Eagles, and the Chicago Bears, Jonas's Chicago Bears, beating the Tampa Bay Bucks in the wild card round, which sets up the Rams being defeated by the red-hot Dallas Cowboys, the Bears defeating the Detroit Lions, which sets up for a Cowboys-Bears NFC championship game.
2: No kidding. How about that?
0: What do you got?
2: I've got the Detroit Lions winning the NFC. I think the Lions are going to beat the Cowboys in the NFC title game, and I think we're going to get a Detroit-Cincinnati Super Bowl at SoFi Stadium.
0: I, too, have an NFC North team. But, again, we got the Vikings. The Vikings are going to be the team that represents the NFC this year.
4: Wow.
0: And I believe it will be the Bills versus the Vikings in the Super Bowl.
2: All right.
4: All right. I've got the Bengals beating the Chargers to get to the Super Bowl and the Cowboys beating Jonas's Chicago Bears. And ultimately, the Cincinnati Bengals beating the Dallas Cowboys. Before Pete Prisco ever predicted it, I'm throwing it out there right now. The Bengals win this year's Super Bowl. Damn.
0: I got the Minnesota Vikings bringing home the Super Bowl.
2: No.
0: And Kyler Murray will be the MVP of the game.
2: I got Bengals over Lions, and those are our Super Bowl picks for 2026. And up next, we've got the leftovers right here on FSR. 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
16: From the Kelloland Live Doppler Storm Center.
17: Mostly sunny skies and pleasant weather today. Our high temperature is 78, northwesterly wind at 5 to 15. For tonight, light breeze, mainly clear, low 53. Tomorrow, we return to south winds at 10 to 15, high temperature 82. Warming up into the upper 80s on Friday. That's your weather update from the Storm Center at Kelloland TV. I'm meteorologist Brian Carstens.
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7: not traveling to Australia. He will not play opening week for the Rams as he ramps up to get ready to play. This is the right call. As I have said, the Rams are handling this wrong. I don't need to see him until the middle of the season. And I know they gave him $20 million because if I'm going to come out of retirement, you got to pay me $20 million. But you want him to be ready to go when it's the most important time of the season. And the guy's been out of the NFL for 2 years. You could talk to me about practicing and staying in shape, but the guy's going to hit the wall. And we're going to get to a point where he's going to be irrelevant because he's out of gas. The best players in the world, leaving the game for 2+ years, it's going to have an effect on you. So this was a great decision. It should be even more. We should not be seeing him until after Halloween at the earliest.
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0: here. We're going to be back on the air coming up tomorrow, same time, same place, 6 a.m. Eastern Time, 3 o'clock Pacific for a Thursday edition of the program. We'll get to look back at an actual NFL game coming up in tomorrow's show. So that'll be yours right here on FSR. And before we get to another edition of The Leftovers, as we close up shop here, a reminder, if you've missed any of today's show, you'll want to catch the podcast. 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
0: All right, Lorena, what do we got?
4: All right, we're back to Dijon Love, the master of deceit, who scammed more than 24 women into giving him and his cohort $1.3 million. Well, the FBI actually turned in a couple of videos that he used that they found on his iCloud. He sent these videos more than 185 times in total. Take a listen to what he said.
5: Really, really good friends who play in the NFL right now. One, his name is Tyreek Hill. He plays for the Miami Dolphins. He just got traded last season from the Kansas City Chiefs. One of my best friends. John Brown, he just was all over the league last season, but now he's with the Buffalo Bills again. He was with them before. And he's also my personal chef's brother. And Antonio Brown is another one of my good friends.
4: Mm-hmm. So he's claiming he's friends with some big names, big players, right? Well, Tyreek Hill kind of affirmed what he said.
6: It is once, I'm going to say this for all. A lot of people want to know, do I know Dijon Love? Be honest, that's my boy. We used to train together and everything, bro. I just never really thought to bring him up, though, because, bro, like ran like a 4.2. He really was nasty, though. Like, them clips y'all seeing on the beach, bro probably, like, just trolling, having a good time, though. But bro really, like, yeah, me and him hung out in the bay a few times. He used to come to Diego with me. We used to wakeboard.
4: But he was kidding. I mean, Tyreek was just kidding. Obviously. He's just playing into the joke. He was all up in it.
7: I love it.
0: I can't believe how this has turned kind of positive in a way. It's almost become
7: Why should it be negative?
0: I don't know.
7: These people get
1: I don't know. He defrauded women out of $1.3 million?
7: Again, women have been frauding football players and athletes out of their money for many, many years.
1: Dang, Lorena, what do you got to say about that?
4: Honestly, women prep for that. They look for athletes and men who are going to take care of them for life. It's fact.
7: A guy already got you.
1: Good for you, love.
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3: in sports history. 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At 19 years and 28 days old, Pete Sampras became the youngest man ever to win the U.S. Open. Sampras defeated Ivan Lendl and John McEnroe in the quarterfinals and semis before beating Andre Agassi 6-4, 6-3, and 6-2 in the final. Sampras would go on to win 13 more Grand Slam finals. And that's what happened this day in sports history.
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3: From the Keller.com News Center, I'm Tom Rooney. A Madison man faces 10 years in federal prison for attempting to entice a minor using the Internet. 51-year-old Lawrence Johnson pleaded guilty after being caught in an undercover chat with authorities posing as a 13-year-old girl. A Sioux Falls man faces nearly 5 years in federal prison after pleading guilty to attempting to distribute methamphetamine. 42-year-old Angelo Butler Jr. was arrested with drugs and a handgun during a traffic stop a year ago. Another South Dakota prison inmate has died. 64-year-old Michael Kaiser was serving two life prison terms for conspiracy to murder his ex-wife and her boyfriend in Day County. And a number of Sioux Falls parks projects are nearing completion. Projects at Jacobson Plaza and Prairie Trail Park are expected to be ready before winter. A drive by McKinnon Park also reveals improvements to the park's irrigation system are on the home stretch. From the Keller.com News Center, I'm Tom Rooney.
4: Mostly sunny skies today and less humid. Our high temperature 78, northwesterly wind 5 to 15. Areas of fog this morning in northwest Iowa. For tonight, low temperature 53 on the light wind. Tomorrow, south winds return at 10 to 15, high in the low 80s. Upper 80s on Friday, some storms possible Friday night. From the Storm Center at Keveland TV, I'm meteorologist Brian Karstens.
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0: Maybe we'll go for 3 hours in a second. Let's just see where it sits at the end of the show. Dan brings you the biggest guests and best interviews in the world of sports.
1: Lane Kiffin, halftime speech. He said to his team at halftime, no matter if you're in the game for one more snap or 50 more snaps, you're effing taking it out on them. The whole effing world hates you. You get a chance to show the whole world, go F yourself. Well, note to Lane Kiffin.
0: Broadcasting from the man cave.
1: I don't think America hates LSU football players. They hate you.
0: This is Dan Patrick.
1: We made it to a Wednesday, the start of the season. NFL action coming up tonight. It's Seattle and New England. The rematch that maybe nobody asked for, but you got it. Because NBC opens the season, you always have the defending Super Bowl champs. This wouldn't have been the matchup that I would have picked. We'll talk about that coming up. Stat of the day brought to you by Panini America, the official trading cards of this program. College football, the gift that keeps on giving. Drama overnight, dealing with LSU and the SEC. You still haven't gotten a final resolution on how to move forward with Michigan and Western Michigan. Pat Forty, great college football columnist for Sports Illustrated. He'll join us coming up. Booger McFarland from LSU and the Mothership will stop by. And we will talk to a sleep science physician a little bit later on, trying to figure out who had the best approach going to Australia. Was it the 49ers or the Rams? The Rams did leave behind Aaron Donald. I was not surprised. I thought this was silly that anybody was entertaining the idea. Aaron Donald was all of a sudden going to get on a flight, go to Australia, and play a couple of plays. I don't need to see him for the month of September. I want him to be ready when we need him to be ready, and that will be later on in the season. But we'll talk about that coming up as well. But you have football coming up tomorrow in Australia. So let me go to the Patriots and the Seahawks. By the way, good morning. If you're watching on NBC Sports Now or Peacock, come on in. Fritzy's here. Dylan, Marv, Paulie, yours truly, and of course, the backroom guys as well. Merchandise, you can be picking up this same sweatshirt that I have, a hoodie. We got new merchandise at danpatrick.com. 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Twitter handle @DPShow. Operator Tyler's sitting by. He'll take your calls. Patriots are getting 3 against the Seahawks. Now, I was curious, if you go back to neutral site, it was the Patriots and the Seahawks in the Super Bowl. The Seahawks were 4.5-point favorites in the Super Bowl last season on a neutral site, and they won 29-13. Now Seattle's playing at home, and they're a 3-point favorite against the Patriots. For those gambling, the Gamble podcast after the show with Shea and Irving, Dylan, yours truly, and Big Day Ray, they will have their picks. I'll have my Super Bowl pick a little bit later on. We'll have the hot take draft. Last year, Seton O'Connor was bold saying the Chiefs would not make the playoffs, and he was correct. Now, the Niners are getting 3.5 against the Rams. In case you're into over-unders, they're expecting some points here. 48.5 is the over-under. The over-under with the Patriots and Seahawks is 44.5. I would love for the defending Super Bowl champs to be able to pick who they wanted to play on opening night. I think that would be fun. If you said, all right, here's 4 choices, and then, or even 3, and then you have a press conference, and you have the coach go in there, or the team goes in with the coach, and then you go, we're going to take, and then whoever it is, that's the game you're going to have. But I think that would be fun and add a little more drama to this. I don't need to have a Super Bowl rematch because, mark my words, if the Patriots happen to win tonight, the headline will be, Patriots avenge the loss in the Super Bowl. No, they wouldn't be avenging that loss. It's not going to feel any better of what happened in that Super Bowl. Yes, Dylan.
3: Yeah, would you rather win the Super Bowl or win the first game of the following season?
1: That's a hot take right there. That's a hot take. But wouldn't that be fun if you made it a big deal, you know, with the schedule release if you wanted to, and you say, all right, you guys are on the clock. Now, the schedule release, you'd rather wait till later in the season to decide who you're going to play because you don't know, you know, draft-wise, injury-wise, free agency, all of those things. But imagine if Seattle and Mike McDonald, their head coach, and Sam Darnold came to a press conference and said, we would like to play the Arizona Cardinals to start the season. I mean, you're watching anyway. You know you're going to have a big audience. But the aspect of being able to pick, and then that team that got picked will be like, oh, they don't respect us. Now we got something. Like Super Bowl rematch, okay. It wasn't a good Super Bowl. Gonzalez signed his deal, so that's good. Witherspoon signed his deal, so you got two great cornerbacks there. Can Drake May avoid the Seahawks rush? Kenneth Walker not there. The addition of A.J. Brown to the Patriots. Okay, I mean, that's interesting. But I would still rather have or allow that Super Bowl champ to be able to pick who they wanted to play. All right, Dylan, what is the poll question for the first hour of this occasionally nominated program?
3: I would say often nominated.
1: Yeah, okay.
3: Yeah. I'm more excited for Seahawks, Patriots, or Rams 49ers. I guess kind of two season openers.
1: Well, I think you could factor in the Rams and Niners in Australia and then how that's going to be dressed up, just the ambiance there. Now, obviously, if you've been to a game in Seattle, you know what that feeling is like. I mean, that's a Premier League feeling in that building. And I think constructed to feel like a soccer match with the noise and how it's kind of keeps the noise. I mean, it's a very, very loud place and a great home field advantage. I would say the Niners and the Rams because it's a better matchup in my mind. And you get a divisional matchup as well, which makes it spicy. Everybody thinks the Rams are going to win. So it's just a foregone conclusion of we're going to go through the season. How many losses are they going to have? People even trying to speculate, could they go undefeated? Well, they can go undefeated because they haven't lost yet, but the likelihood is not there. What other poll questions?
3: Well, off of that, Dan, what's more likely? The Cardinals or Dolphins go 0-17 or the Rams go 17-0?
1: I would say the Cardinals and the Dolphins winless over the Rams going undefeated. You're in there with Seattle. You got them twice. You got the Niners twice. I mean, just in your own division.
3: Yeah.
1: You're going to get picked off at least once. I would think so. But those games against Seattle last year, what? Three losses decided by, the three games decided by, what, 3 points? And the Rams could easily have won the Super Bowl had they been in there against New England. New England benefited from, look, you play who's in front of you, but that schedule wasn't demanding. I think it caught up to New England because here's Seattle, knocked down dragouts in their own division, certainly with the Rams. They were ready. It just didn't feel like New England, when they got there, were ready for what the NFC had to offer. Yeah, Paulie.
4: I almost said something really dumb. I almost said, you know, with a 17-game regular season, it's more unlikely that the team goes undefeated. The math would prove that out. 17 is harder than 16. But it does feel like if a team got to 16-0, that next week is going to be a rest week or a team management week, and they won't play to win.
1: Oh, if you get to 16-0, you're going to 17-0.
4: Man, I could see that being a quandary for a head coach who wants to get ready for the playoffs.
1: Yeah, but best way to get ready for the playoffs is to continue to win, in my opinion, not like, let's lose a game so we'll be more ready for the playoffs. I don't buy that at all. I even listening to some analysts say, you know, it'd be good for the Rams to lose the first game. And I go, why? Well, you get that pressure off your back. No, the pressure is going to be on you the entire season. You're expected to win the Super Bowl. Losing the first one will be like, oh my God, they lost the first one. Now even more pressure on you. No, go out there and win. It's tough enough to win. You're going to go, oh, we're 16-0. You know what? We don't want that pesky 17-0 like the Patriots had. You don't want that to go undefeated during the season. But it'll be fun. Fun tonight. With Seattle, that atmosphere will be great. I'm curious about that offensive line with the Patriots because Seattle's front four, they didn't even have to blitz in that Super Bowl. But only, you know, it's 3 points, which is surprising. I thought it would be around 4.5, but You got football. We're ready to go full speed ahead. Yes, Dylan.
3: Yeah, I don't know why. For whatever reason, like, this should be an enticing matchup. It is the repeat of the Super Bowl. But the idea of them opening, like, Seahawks versus Browns to start the season sounds more interesting. I don't know why.
1: But we're watching.
3: Yeah, no matter what.
1: Yeah, we're watching. Deshaun Watson and, you know, against Seattle. Yeah, I mean, it is interesting. It's just nobody asked for the sequel to the Super Bowl. I know we got it, but nobody was saying, you know what I'd love to see? I don't know if they said, boy, we'd love to see New England against Seattle. Yes, Dylan.
3: Yeah, I mean, couldn't you put this game later in the season on the Thanksgiving slate or Christmas Day or whatever and sort of just market it as like, hey, on Thanksgiving Day, it's the Super Bowl rematch. When I mean, you're going to have eyeballs anyways, but it might, you know, there's been a little more lag time between the two.
1: Well, look at Seattle's schedule. Tell me who, if you were Seattle, would you have picked for opening night? That would be the fun part of this. Yes, Marvin.
5: Oh, I like the Bears.
1: Bears?
5: I'm looking at who Seattle plays at home.
1: Yeah.
5: The Cowboys.
1: Ooh.
5: The Bears. The 49ers. The Chargers. The Rams.
1: That's a tough schedule.
5: Giants.
1: Tough schedule. Giants would be, that would be good.
5: Harbaugh? Yeah,
1: John Harbaugh out there, Jackson Dart. You know, you got Neighbors who's healthy now. Scataboo is out there. Yes, Dylan.
3: So if the idea you kind of propose is like you can pick from the bottom of the barrel, so bottom four teams, let's say, for the Seahawks to open the season with.
1: No, you get to pick whoever you want.
3: All right, well, let's go to the bottom of the barrel.
1: Okay.
3: Which would be Cardinals, Dolphins, Browns, Jets in terms of Super Bowl odds. Which of those would be the most interesting? Because you get the Jeremiah Love potentially.
1: Oh, no, the Browns.
3: It's the Browns.
1: Oh, right? Yeah. Yeah. Let's see Deshaun Watson. Let's see if he's any good. How long till they go to Shador Sanders? Sure. Let's get that up. The Browns, I'm sure, are not on national TV. The NFL would probably not like this, but if you're Seattle and you say, hey, that's who we want to play, they would earn that right because they won the Super Bowl. Yeah, Dylan.
3: You don't want to see the Geno Smith revenge game in Seattle?
1: Ooh, okay.
3: There you go.
1: Opening night you're going to watch. I'll have my Super Bowl pick later on in the show. Yes, Todd?
6: If the network or they think we have our hearts set on seeing the defending Super Bowl champions week one, I'm looking like at week three. What if you had the two teams that just missed the Super Bowl? They're playing each other. NBC's got the week three Sunday night game, Rams-Broncos. What if that was the opening night game? I thought that would be more interesting and fun, the two teams that were one short of getting it.
1: No, you have to have...
6: Why do you have to, though?
1: You don't understand this.
6: I guess I don't.
1: I tried to explain this to you this morning. You were like, well, why do they have Seattle play? I go,
6: so the banner can come down? That's what we're all tuning in for, to see that for 5 seconds?
1: That's part of it.
6: A very small part of it.
1: They've been doing this. This is the 10th year where they have the team that won the Super Bowl. They host opening night the following season.
6: Does the average fan say, I can't believe the defending champions aren't playing the first game? Is there some kind of outrage if there was someone other than the Seahawks playing tonight?
1: So what if the Broncos won the Super Bowl and then they didn't open up the season with that
6: would
1: first
6: be a head-scratcher a little bit. I can't believe the Broncos-Chiefs game's in Kansas City on Monday Night Football.
1: I don't understand sometimes when I tell you something, and it's really simple when I tell you.
6: I make it complicated. But why are the Broncos having to go to Kansas City when they went 15-3 before they lost the AFC title game?
1: Do they eventually have to go to Kansas City?
6: Yes.
1: Okay.
6: But I think it shows a lack of respect.
1: Not,
6: week one,
1: they're not
6: why are we going
1: punishing,
6: to Kansas City?
1: Because they want Kansas City at home with Patrick Mahomes, far more of a draw than Denver at home against Kansas.
6: He's only expected to play, according to Andy Reid, which has the Broncos all confused defensively what they're going to do because he's only expected to start. Like, he's not going to start.
1: Why don't you get out a little more?
6: I should get out a little more.
1: Yeah.
6: Get some fresh air.
1: Todd did the Toddcast yesterday. It's available at danpatrick.com. It's the most honest podcast I've ever heard. It is. Sometimes it's brutally honest of what Todd talks about. Dylan is the therapist, but Todd talks about a variety of things. It's available at danpatrick.com. Yesterday, Dylan asked this question of Todd on the Toddcast.
7: Do you ever slide head first? I think I did that once or twice, and it didn't go well because I think I hurt my neck or my cheek or my jaw. But it required, it was like a play-to-plate or something where the only chance I was going to be safe is if I kind of went head first. And I decided after that,
3: you know, you put your body on the line.
7: Yeah, but after that, I decided, you know, I'd rather just be out, or like, I'll stay at third.
3: Yeah, and I'm fine being.
7: Everyone
3: out.
7: Could yell at me and go like, "Why did you stay at third?
3: The you ball, suck, Fritz."
7: The ball was still, the ball rolled past the center fielder. Why did you run home? It's like just the thought
3: my
7: of
3: sciatica.
7: Like, yeah, but if I have to slide the way I did last time, my face hits home plate and I'm all dirty, and my parents promised me I was going to get a hot dog and a knish and a grape soda after the game, and then I'm all dirty from sliding. You know, I'll just stay at third.
3: Yeah, you don't want a dirty knish, right?
7: Hopefully the next guy will hit a single and bring me home, but like, I don't know if I want to start dive sliding.
3: That's a real winner's mentality, Todd.
1: 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Phone calls, we'll settle on a poll question. We'll talk to Pat Forte. A lot of moving parts with college football. Did they get it right in Ann Arbor? And moving forward, whenever you hear that, that means we don't want to talk about what happened because we didn't get it right. Moving forward, though, we're going to get it right. Also, LSU, there was a real threat. I don't know how real the real threat was, that the SEC was going to say, all right, LSU, you want to play with fire, Scarecrow? We're going to vote you out of the SEC. That happened late last night. Lane Kiffin flinched. We'll take a break back after this. Dan Patrick Show. 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
5: From the Kelloland Live Doppler Storm Center.
6: Mostly sunny skies and pleasant weather today. Our high temperature is 78, northwesterly wind at 5 to 15. For tonight, light breeze, mainly clear, low 53. Tomorrow, we return to south winds at 10 to 15, high temperature 82. Warming up into the upper 80s on Friday. That's your weather update from the Storm Center at Kelloland TV. I'm meteorologist Brian Carstens.
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9: Really good or great? 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Miami was great for a while. Michigan was great for a while. They took a dip till they popped back up and look like they might take a dip again. And my point is, Clemson is in that dip, and a part of it is because Dabo won't adjust. Adapt. We talked about this. Listen, I have no problem if he said, hey, man, I'm being honest with you. 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
3: Play of the day coming up. Settle on a poll question. Phone calls always welcome. 877-3DP-SHOW. I blew past one of the headlines here. It's a Wednesday, and of course, the RecTech grills are fired up. It's Pizza Wednesday. Dylan, what's on the menu?
21: Well, Dan, we have a Pizza Wednesday first, a breakfast pizza.
3: Okay.
21: A little bacon, egg, and cheese with hash brown pizza.
3: Okay.
21: Sausage and peppers on a pizza.
3: Okay.
21: And do you want to guess the third one?
3: Todd's famous classic cheese pizza.
21: You'd be correct.
3: Okay. Who has it better than we do?
21: Nobody.
3: Pat Forty, Sports Illustrated senior writer. He was there for Indiana's opener, as well as Louisville against Ole Miss. He'll be attending Ohio State and Texas this weekend. Boy, there's a lot that's happened so far in college football. And just when you go, I think I've seen it all, we haven't seen it all. Let's start with Western Michigan and Michigan. The statement press release that the MAC put out. What was the goal for the MAC statement after the ending, controversial ending in Ann Arbor?
22: I suspect, Dan, that the MAC got a little bit of blowback, perhaps from its own membership, about not going to bat more significantly for Western Michigan to begin with. If you remember, you know, we had the after midnight statement Saturday night, Sunday morning. The Big Ten says, well, this is what happened. And the MAC says, yeah, sure, fine, cool. We don't care if our team got screwed. We're good with that explanation. And I think there was a kind of a feeling after that, like, you know, maybe we should, and especially after more information came out about protocols that were not followed, errors in terms of syncing clocks, that maybe there was a reason to complain there or to push for something that, frankly, wasn't going to happen and isn't going to happen.
3: Okay. I was told this late last night by a source who said, because I wanted to know the same thing that you were presenting here. From what I was told, Western Michigan wants the voters to recognize them as if they won that game.
22: Mm-hmm.
3: That's part of this fight. Can you sure. see that now, in turn, will the voters look at Michigan as if they lost that game because they're out of the top 25 after that win?
22: Yeah, and I'm sure that is part of the motivation there for the MAC and for Western Michigan. They want to try to get that group of six playoff spot, and beating Michigan is a huge feather in the cap in that respect. So that makes sense. I think there's definitely an element of voters who will say, we know what we saw. We don't care what the final scoreboard says. We know what we saw, and we saw Michigan lose and Western Michigan win. And I think that is reflected certainly in where Michigan is, and Western Michigan wants the benefit of that too.
3: How do you think the NCAA did with all of this?
22: You know, there's such a kind of a non-entity in these situations. You know, the conferences have taken over so much of the control of everything, especially with football. The NCAA has an oversight committee that can talk about rules, and they put out a statement and basically said, yeah, we're done here. We would like to see you follow this protocol going forward, which wasn't followed there, but we're not reversing the outcome of the game. I guess they did what they could, but what they could do is not very much, which tends to be where the NCAA finds itself increasingly.
3: Okay, but did they make a mistake with the ending? Can everybody agree that they didn't follow protocol? Therefore, they gave them another play, another second. Can't you just say they didn't follow protocol? They should not have gotten that extra play. Therefore, the extra play doesn't happen. Therefore, Western Michigan wins.
22: But who's going to say that? Whose job is it to say that? Is it the NCAA's job? Is it the Big Ten's job? The Big Ten is the one that screwed up the replay review. So,
3: well, how about the NCAA have a pair, and why don't they say, "Hey, this there was an injustice here. They didn't follow protocol." If it was the other way around, Pat.
22: Look, no doubt. If it's Western Michigan throwing the ball into the end zone, they don't get that other play. No doubt about that. You know, I mean, that's I think everyone in the world understands that's how college football works. And that's part of the cynicism for this, Dan, is the fact that the big guys always get the benefits. They've rigged the system to their advantage. And so, of course, if one team's going to get an extra second, it's going to be Michigan, not Western Michigan.
3: He's Pat Forte, Sports Illustrated senior writer. Then we had potential drama late last night with Greg Sankey. Mild-mannered Greg Sankey, but behind closed doors, he's like, all right, you want to play with fire, Scarecrow? How about we think about voting LSU out of the SEC? Lane Kiffin and LSU blinked last night, but how real was this?
22: I don't think it was ever real like they were going to vote him out. I don't. I think they absolutely wanted to present an intent to. But there is no way you're telling me you're going to get behind closed doors and everybody is going to say, we're going to take one of our top five or six brands and moneymakers and throw them out of the league. They're mad at them. They're really mad at them. They have reason to be mad at them. Not just this business with Kiffin the shenanigans there, but Will Wade's got a player in the same situation. Are they going to put him on the roster in basketball? What are they going to do there? So, the fact that Will Wade was hired back into the league, I think, frosted a lot of people. The presidents are all mad. They're also raging hypocrites. The SEC has been the most corrupt league in the history of college football. For them to all of a sudden get a conscience now is a bit precious. But I am impressed that they at least pushed the brinksmanship to the point they made LSU blink.
3: It's the WWE. I mean, the SEC is undefeated when it comes to storylines here. Did Lane Kiffin have a good week?
22: I think so. Absolutely. Unbelievable Saturday. I think that was the most impressive performance by anybody in the opening weekend. And then all the stuff that happened thereafter is like, yeah, fine. Here's the amazing thing is they were going to the mat for two guys they don't need. Clearly, they've got a wagon of a team. They spent $50 million on the roster. Why are you even doing this with these guys other than the fact that you're LSU and you don't feel like you're really working if you're not working a scam? So, but yes, if you're Lane Kiffin, you're looking around saying, my team's great. Bring on the smoke.
3: I am reminded constantly when I bring up that college football, college sports in general, it's about now, not what you did. And I'm reminded because when I say, man, Dabo Swinney can't have another 7-win season, and I'm always reminded by people at Clemson, hey, what about the national championships? I'm like, Joe Maddon got fired from the Cubs, and they hadn't won a World Series in 100 years. So, yes, do I think he's vulnerable there? I still maintain that he is, but how vulnerable do you think, or how tenuous do you think that situation is with him?
22: It's a great question. It's the trickiest of all situations. You got a legend who is clearly slipping, who has lost it from their peak, won't recognize it, won't change his ways, but what do you do? It reminds me very much of Denny Crum at Louisville, won two national championships in the 80s, didn't embrace the three-point clock or the three-point shot, didn't embrace academic changes, and nobody could get him to change his mind, but it still took 15 years to get rid of him. I don't know what the deal, you know, like how long can you push this in this day and age with the importance of football? It's the leash will not be that long. It's now 8 years since their last national championship. They did go to the playoff a couple of years ago, but Dabo's still sitting there acting like it's 2015, 16, 17, and it's clearly not.
3: And now it looks like it's not a question of if, but when we're going to 24-team playoff, the exclusive negotiating window for ESPN. They got 30 days to come. Tell me what ESPN has to do in these 30 days.
22: I think ESPN has to present what the economic model would be for a 24-team playoff, what it would look like, how much money people would get. Would it be enough to offset losing the conference championship games. Mm-hmm. When are the games going to be played? What's the NFL traffic going to be going up against them? All those sorts of things. But clearly, you're right. The stomach is there now for the college leaders to go ahead and ruin the playoff by going to 24 teams.
3: Better chance to win the Heisman, Jeremiah Smith or Malachi Toney?
22: I think Malachi Toney, because Jeremiah Smith has, well, they both have got great quarterbacks too, Darian Mensah, but Malachi Smith, I think, can maybe be used a few more ways. He can return kicks. He can run out of the backfield. Jeremiah Smith may be able to do those things too, but he hasn't. I just think you're going to get a little more spectacular out of Malachi Toney, and he's going to be the front and center face of that program without question, whereas Jeremiah Smith's got a Heisman finalist quarterback with him.
3: Can Bill Belichick win his way out of this mess?
22: I don't know. It's bad, getting worse. I don't know. I mean, the fact that his handpicked general manager has now resigned and his handpicked defensive coordinator, who happens to be his son, has been on medical leave, and the questions being asked reportedly in this internal investigation are bad. You may be able to get through the season, but I think eventually North Carolina has to say, we spent a lot of money for something that has blown up badly and is now hurting our reputation, and we actually aren't that good in football to begin with, so let's cut losses.
3: Good to chat with you. Have fun with Texas and Ohio State. Thank you, Pat.
22: My pleasure, Dan. Thank you.
3: Pat Forty, Sports Illustrated senior writer. I thought you could always win your way out of just about anything, but with Belichick and off the field, you're spending $10 million on him. I'll go back to my over-under was 2.5, and I'll take the under at 2 seasons for Bill. If you have a project coming up, ChatGPT has a new agent.

0: He told her who it was. And she goes, couldn't it wait? I go, do you want me to respond to him? Hun, the football season started. Okay? Sorry, I'm going to have to say goodbye to you. At least for, you know, a few months here. Yes, Marvin.
1: I do love when our group chats are going off at 11:30 at night. Look, I swear it's Paul Pabst. I look. Look.
2: Who's that?
0: Yeah. There was tennis late night. See, tennis, you don't know if it's going three sets, four sets, five sets, tiebreakers, all of that. They got backed up like planes at LAX. You're going to be here for 2 hours in the tarmac. But, man, Alcaraz gets bumped there. It's fun. Now, I'm not going to sit here and tell you I stayed up to watch it. I did watch it this morning and saw some of the highlights there. It's tough, though. But they love that 9 to midnight, like that marquee matchup and late at night watching that tennis. And in that building, that venue, it's pretty magical. Yeah, Dill.
3: If you were on the grounds then, would you have stayed for the entire Alcaraz match? It's going to be a late school night.
0: Yes.
3: Yeah?
0: I think if you're there, you know, my whole issue when going to see an event is getting there. Everything you go through to get there. And then when you go home. When you're there, that's when it's great. It's, do I want to put up with this? Yes, Dill.
3: Yeah, and where the U.S. Open is, unless you're driving, which is kind of a mess in its own right, getting there by public transportation stinks. You have to go into Grand Central and then backtrack your way back out to Queens.
0: It ended at 3:30 in the morning. I don't know what the public transportation is at 3:30 in the morning, but probably a little dicey. Yes, Todd?
4: And it's a major event with great players. You know, you've already gone this far.
0: Okay, hold on. Hold on, Mr. Tennis. You told me yesterday you were watching a lot of tennis over the weekend. I said, oh, what matches stood out? You go, oh, I said, did you actually, were you watching the women's tennis?
4: I watched a lot of men's and women's, but I kind of focused on Potapova was the match that I was watching the most.
0: So you were focused on the women's tennis, and you didn't even know if she won or not, Todd.
4: I didn't even realize that Alcaraz was playing Shelton. Like all this news that he played till 3:30 in the morning.
0: So Shelton is dating Dennis Rodman's daughter, Trinity Rodman, who's part of the U.S. national soccer team. And she's very animated when she's there watching him play, and he is always engaging with her when she's in the stands. Chris in Syracuse leads us off. Hi, Chris. What do you have for me today?
5: Hey, thanks, Dan. I got a comment on Sam Darnold and a possible tomorrow's headline today. Ooh. The Patriots pay the price as Jadarian carries the Seahawks to an opening night victory. And I think he doesn't just run the ball well tonight, but is also a big factor in the Seahawks passing game. And I also think Sam Darnold will have an even better year this year than he did last year or the year before with the Vikes. For the first time in his career, he has no pressure to disprove that he can't play well in the big games. Monkey's off his back. He's a Super Bowl winner and played well when it really counted last year.
0: All right. Well, thank you, Chris. I think Seattle's running game will be fine. I mean, Kenneth Walker, big addition for Kansas City. I don't think Mahomes has had a 1,000-yard rusher since he started there in Kansas City. I don't know if they've had a 1,000-yard rusher, but you get Kenneth Walker, that's an upgrade. And I think Seattle with Price, I really liked him. That's one of those where Love went to the sidelines and I go, damn, that guy can play. And then he was great at Notre Dame. So I think that they'll be fine with the running game. Yes, Marv.
1: Yeah, Price, he reminds me of Felix Jones at Arkansas. As soon as Darren McFadden went to the bench, they got a guy just as good as DMC.
0: David in Ohio. Hey, David.
6: Hey, Dan, got a stat of the day here for you.
0: Okay.
6: The NFL is opening its season on a Wednesday for only the second time since 2002. The last time was in 2012 when the Dallas Cowboys beat the defending champions, New York Giants. And why on that Wednesday, you say? The NFL moved its opener from Thursday so it would not conflict with Barack Obama's acceptance speech at the DNC. So apparently the NFL has moved its schedule for a president before. Marvin, I'll take Pandora, please. Thank you.

0: your stat of the day, stat of the day, stat of the day. Oh, damn, give us.
1: Oh, man. Could you imagine? Like, every time I hear Pandora singing that, I can only imagine her husband is probably in the room where she's singing this and doing this in that breathy voice. Oh, Dan. Yes, Paul.
2: When I hear it, I smell cigarettes and whiskey. I can smell it in my, like, my pores.
1: Oh, Dan. Yes, Dylan, speaking of whiskey and cigarettes.
3: Hey. Yeah, you guys are worried about late night text messages. Imagine you wake up and your spouse is singing that in the other room.
1: Hun, what are you doing? Oh, just singing to Dan Patrick. Mm. Oh, okay, I'll go back to bed. How about we take a break? Play of the day next. Occasionally I'll walk in and Paul will go, dude.
2: Yeah.
1: And I'll go, dude. Although, didn't we have a segment, dude or dude?
2: Yeah, dude could be positive, like dude, or dude with a question mark. What are you doing?
1: Well, I would say dude wipes that would not have a question mark by it. 99% water in plant-sourced fibers, coming in a variety of scents and sensations. They've got mint chill and shea shea butter to protect you. Now, don't be confused like Todd was, because Fritzy thought that they were taste. And I said, no, shea shea butter is a scent or sensation. Same with mint chill. Yes.
2: It's very silly.
1: Yeah, I know. But Todd goes, now, are those taste? I go, no, no. Do you understand how this works? He's not even here. He left the room.
2: He's probably using dude wipes as we speak.
1: Dude, they've got you covered. 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
5: From the Kelloland Live Doppler Storm Center.
6: Mostly sunny skies today and less humid. Our high temperature 78, northwesterly wind, high to 15. Areas of fog this morning in northwest Iowa. For tonight, low temperature 53 on the light wind. Tomorrow, south winds return at 10 to 15, high in the low 80s. Upper 80s on Friday, some storms possible Friday night. From the Storm Center at Kelloland TV, I'm meteorologist Brian Karstens.
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9: Tension, it was effective. LSU's a factory. They could win a natty without that stuff. I mean, they've won a natty with Les Miles and Nick Saban, Ed Orgeron. I mean, it's just LSU wins national championships almost regardless of the coach. And what they did to Clemson, say what you want about Lane Kiffin. I'll take Lane Kiffin over a guy I like, Dabo Sweeney, who is the CEO of a football operation. He's the CEO. And he's like, stubborn, rigid, I'm not going to do the NIL in the portal. Can you imagine a CEO in America 45 years ago saying, I'm not going to use the internet? Can you imagine a CEO today saying, I do not believe in AI, my company will not use it? That's what Dabo's doing. Like, it's time to go. Sorry, Grandpa, it's time to go. You don't have to like Lane Kiffin, but you can't shame him because he doesn't care, and he's told me that. The sport's not loyal. It's never been less loyal. It's all about transferring and getting the best opportunity. And LSU was Lane's best opportunity.
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1: Drive to left! We are tied! That ball was obliterated. A change up on the inside corner, and Jackson Churio hits number 22 to tie this thing up 3-3 in the ninth.
4: Courtesy of the Brewers Radio Network, Brewers extended their lead in the Central to 9 games over the Cubs. That is your play of the day. Get the phone calls coming up, 877-3DP-SHOW. Dabo Swinney got a little testy with the media yesterday. I'm not sure if I like this question or not. Here is the reporter asking Dabo Swinney about his team's structure.
5: Do you regret anything about your offseason roster construction right now?
6: Chapel, you come with all these questions. I tell you, you're the gotcha guy. No, I don't, man. I regret being 0-1 right now. I regret that. But can you ask me that at the end of the season? You know, the season ain't over. I mean, we got one game, we got 11 more. What if we go 11-1? You promise me you'll ask me that then?
5: Yeah.
6: Okay, good. I'll answer it.
4: Okay. In fairness to Dabo Swinney, it is one game. They were blown out. It was on the road against a really good LSU team. I think you got to be fair to Dabo Swinney. I know we always want to jump to the end of the book, the movie, but I'm going to, in fairness to him, I'm going to let this play out for a little while. 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Mark in St. Cloud is back. Hi, Mark. What's on your mind?
7: Hey, Dan. How's it going today?
4: Great,
7: good.
4: Mark.
7: Good. Sorry, I got to navigate around a passhole. Just a second here. So, Dan, I got a bone to pick with Chris Fowler yesterday about the playoff expansion. Division II, 24 teams. Division III is up to 40 teams in their tournament. They make it work. They get it done. I think expansion should work for Division I. And I, Chris Pat Forty said the same thing. They're going to ruin it if they increase the field. I don't see it that way. I think more will be better. One final thing, a thought for Paul Papston and his brand-new show. I think they ought to profile small college Division II and III matchups because I know Paulie loves his small colleges.
4: All right. Thank you, Mark. The Not So Fast show that follows this one at noon Eastern with Paps and Perloff. Yeah, the 24 team, I'm like, I didn't need to go from 12 to 24. Maybe 12 to 16. It took forever for expansion. Now we don't want to take any time whatsoever. This money's been there. They just, they moved at a glacier pace. No, only the top two teams. Why don't you get a couple more teams involved in it? More fan bases, maybe more drama? No, only two. All right, we'll go to four, and then that's it. And I stopped fighting. Once they got to four, I'm like, okay, there's movement here. Then all of a sudden, they're going to 12. And then I got word late, I don't know, last week or the week before, that this was about the SEC, and I was told the SEC is warming to the idea of 24 teams. Warming to the idea. Then we had the Big Ten commissioner, Tony Petitti, on, and I said that to him, and I could tell by his reaction, we were going to get 24. Because I think that he probably spent time with Greg Sankey and explained how everybody can win with this. The SEC is worried about those championship games. There's a lot of money that's made on the SEC championship game. They don't want to lose that, didn't want to lose that. But if you're going to go to 24 teams, then you're probably losing that. Yeah, Paulie.
8: When I hear that the SEC is warming to the 24-team playoff, that means they got what they wanted. They got all the little things they asked for. Almost like when you hear the NFL Players Union is warming to an 18-game schedule. Sure, with concessions.
4: Let's see. The Colonel in Tampa, back with us. Hi, Colonel.
9: Daniel, crew, good morning. Daniel, Baker Mayfield got paid, and how about our junior Rays beating your Braves last night? I'm staying positive in the Bay, looking forward to playoff wins and championships, but as always, wanted to get your thoughts.
4: Thank you, Colonel. Well, Baker Mayfield played it smart before, and he took a team-friendly deal. And, boy, wouldn't the Cleveland Browns, imagine Baker Mayfield with the Browns right now. We would look at the Browns differently. He won a playoff game. He got to the playoffs with the Browns. So 3 years, 165. $55 million a year. That's as much as Josh Allen, Joe Burrow, Matthew Stafford, Trevor Lawrence. I don't know. I like him. Do I think he is Josh Allen, Matthew Stafford, Joe Burrow? No. But maybe he's who Tampa feels like. What else are you going to do? You're going to pay him. I think he's been really reliable for you. Pro Football Focus credited Mayfield with 28 turnover-worthy plays, most in the NFL. He's always going to be on the edge with that. But there's a Brett Favre feel to Baker. But, you know, $55 million, next man up. And I think that he probably was looking for a four-year deal and instead a three-year deal. And that makes sense with his age. I'd be like, give me three more years. We'll be good with that. Yes, Marvin.
0: So do you think Baker's a starting quarterback, just not a franchise quarterback?
4: No, I think he's a franchise quarterback. I'm going to be fair to him. I've always liked him. There's different degrees of franchise quarterbacks, though. It's like different degrees of Hall of Famers. Like, he is a guy that can win games for you. And I look at a franchise quarterback as, can that guy win games for you? Yes, Mark.
0: So you think he can win a Super Bowl?
4: I didn't say that. I didn't say that with that roster. Who's in the Paulie's in the confessional. 1 hour in the books. Two more to go on this Wednesday. We're back after this. 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
15: From the Kello.com News Center, I'm Tom Rooney. The Sioux Falls City Council has adopted a budget of nearly $800 million for 2027. The package includes money for a new aquarium at the Great Plains Zoo and purchasing the Smithfield Foods location near the falls. Council members also approved replacing outfield grass at Sioux Falls Stadium with turf. Sioux Falls officials, meanwhile, are in an uphill battle against the emerald ash borer. The pest was discovered in the city in 2018 and has spread since then. Interim Parks and Rec Director Brett Collar says the city has removed all ash trees from the city park system. Residents with infected trees are being urged to budget for their eventual removal. And a number of Sioux Falls parks projects are nearing completion. Projects at Jacobson Plaza and Prairie Trail Park are expected to be ready before winter. A drive by McKinnon Park also reveals improvements to the park's irrigation system are on the home stretch. From the Kello.com News Center, I'm Tom Rooney.
13: Mostly sunny skies and pleasant weather today. Our high temperature is 78, northwesterly wind at 5 to 15. For tonight, light breeze, mainly clear, low 53. Tomorrow, we return to the south winds at 10 to 15, high temperature 82. Warming up into the upper 80s on Friday. That's your weather update from the Storm Center at Kelloland TV. I'm meteorologist Brian Karstens.
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19: The NFL kicks off a new season tonight with the Patriots visiting the Seahawks in a Super Bowl rematch. New England without running back Travion Henderson. He's out with an ankle injury. The Buccaneers and quarterback Baker Mayfield have agreed on a new contract, a three-year extension worth $165 million. College football, Ohio State remains number one in the new coaches poll. Georgia is second with Texas third. The number one Buckeyes visit the Longhorns Saturday in this weekend's marquee matchup. Baseball last night, the Yankees beat the Rockies 5-3. The headline there, Aaron Judge back in the Yanks lineup, returning after missing 3 months with a rib injury.
20: Just excited that the wait is over, and excited to play back in front of these fans, the best fans in the game, and they were on their feet from the jump, which is pretty cool and special. But at the end of the day, just happy we got a win.
19: Judge went 0-3 in his return. Also in New York, tennis's U.S. Open included American Ben Shelton upsetting Carlos Alcaraz in 5 sets, advancing to the semifinals. That match didn't end till after 3 a.m. I'm Matt McCoy.
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0: Maybe we'll go for 3 hours in a second. Let's just see where it sits at the end of the show. Dan brings you the biggest guests and best interviews in the world of sports.
1: Lane Kiffin, halftime speech. He said to his team at halftime, no matter if you're in the game for one more snap or 50 more snaps, you're effing taking it out on them. The whole effing world hates you. You get a chance to show the whole world, go F yourself. Well, note to Lane Kiffin.
0: Broadcasting from the man cave.
1: I don't think America hates LSU football players. They hate you.
0: This is Dan Patrick.
1: Hour two on this Wednesday. It's a pizza Wednesday. Dan and the Danettes, Dan Patrick Show. Booger McFarland of the Mothership will stop by. He's an LSU alum. LSU in the news again late last night, as I guess the school presidents thought about, from what I'm told, whether they were going to go through with it or not, voting LSU out of the SEC. And LSU apparently blinked here. The two players who played in the NFL and tried to come back for another year with LSU, they will not be on LSU's roster. All right, 877-3DP-SHOW, email address, dp@danpatrick.com, Twitter handle, dpshow. Good morning if you're watching on Peacock or the NBC Sports Now. You can download the app and say hello to everybody here, the best man cave that you'll find anywhere. Todd's in the back row. Dylan as well. Dylan is also working on the pizza menu. Marvin, Paulie up front, yours truly, and the back room guys. The menu, Dylan, for today's Pizza Wednesday is?
3: We have a breakfast pizza, bacon, egg, and cheese with hash browns.
1: Okay.
3: Sausage and peppers pizza.
1: Okay.
3: You seem...
1: Eh. Well, I'm not a pepper guy.
3: All right, I got to add that to my list.
1: It's all right.
3: Yeah. And then Todd's famous classic cheese pizza.
1: Okay. Who has it better than we do?
4: Nobody.
1: Stat of the day brought to you by Panini America, the official trading cards of the program. Season kicks off tonight. The defending champion Seahawks hosting the Patriots, 7 Eastern on NBC and Peacock. And game will be a little after 8 o'clock. Seattle, 4.5-point favorite in the Super Bowl against the Patriots. Just a 3-point favorite at home tonight. Baker Mayfield got paid 3 years, $165 million. So making $55 million this season, that is as much as Josh Allen, Joe Burrow, Matthew Stafford, and Trevor Lawrence. How many wins did Jacksonville have last year? 11? 11, 12? Did they have 12 or 13? Lost track. But it's like they're... We look at Jacksonville, and we've looked at them, and there's like a curiosity there. But last year, you would have thought, all right, that's pretty impressive. Yeah, Paul?
5: They were 13-4.
1: But what is the over-under this year? Because I think it might be 9.5. At least, I remember seeing 9.5, which, boy, that's a big dip down. Yes, Dylan?
3: It's actually 8.5.
1: Isn't that amazing?
3: The juice on the over.
1: So you went from 13-8.5. And that feels like they're screaming for you to go, oh, I'm going to take the over. Gambling podcast later today. We'll get ready for the start of the NFL season. Dylan will be there, Shea and Irving, and also Big Day Ray, who produces the podcast. Yes, Dylan?
3: Yeah, so it's the first week of both NFL and college football, so I'm going to be coming with the... A lot of winners.
1: No, you're not. No, you're not.
3: A lot of bets.
1: Yes, yes. Yes, Paul.
5: Your Jaguars, by the way, they got bounced in the wild card, which kind of like poo-poos their regular season, 13 wins.
1: Yeah.
5: But they lost by 3 to the Bills.
1: Yeah.
5: Do you think it's because the Jaguars last year, we expected Travis Hunter to be this two-way star and kind of went away, it didn't become a thing?
1: Yeah, but they still won 13 games in spite of that.
5: I know. I'm trying to figure out a reason they're not more talked about.
1: Well,
5: Trevor Lawrence has star power.
1: Yeah. He's kind of like the East Coast version of Justin Herbert, where you go, man, that guy, he's got it all. And then, I mean, he got to the playoffs, 13 wins. I don't know. There's nothing exciting about them, it feels like. Now, we're waiting for Travis Hunter to be like, and I've said all along, I would have him 85% of the time, I'd have him as a defensive back. And then they finally did this. It's like, just, he can be great as a DB, and he can be a weapon as a wide receiver, situational wide receiver. And maybe he gets to showcase that. Yes, Dylan.
3: Yeah, it always felt very lopsided. It was like he's this, you know, generational two-way player, but always felt like, and he was great at both, but it felt like he was just that much better at cornerback, where it's like, when push comes to shove, you're going to play him on the defensive side.
1: Yeah, but he would make plays offensively that would be pretty incredible plays. Defensively, you weren't going towards him. I mean, that's like Deion. He was so great, or Darrell Revis, that you didn't go in his direction. Therefore, you have a star player, but you don't watch him do anything because we're like, I'm going to stay as far away from him as possible. Yeah, Paul.
5: I think we all thought Travis Hunter would be the Ohtani of the sport, but I don't know if that's ever happened on a full-time basis before. I go back to someone like Devin Hester. He's the best return man in the game. And then you say, okay, I want you to return the ball less and go be a wide receiver and be like a B-level wide receiver. And now you're returning half as many kicks. That was a detriment to him.
1: Yeah, I want you to do what you do well. Let's start there. And then if you want to trickle over to the offense and do some things, great. I think that's a real benefit here. But they couldn't quite figure it out. Or maybe he said, look, I want to prove I can play wide receiver. I don't know what role that might have played here, but I hope that he gets to show just how incredible he is. And I would start with being a great defensive back. Yes, Dylan.
3: Yeah, it's hard. It's like you said, you take the Darrell Revis. Like, you can't really quantify what Revis Island ended up being in the stat sheet. So there's no, you know, you're not defending passes. You're not intercepting the ball because it doesn't come over there. And I think Travis Hunter, too, I would probably rather play receiver from a financial standpoint.
1: Yeah.
3: So that's going to be, okay, am I a better cornerback or do I want to make $20 million more a year potentially?
1: Well, he could get into the $30 million category as a defensive back, because that's kind of the going rate there. If he's elite, and he's got two more years where he might be getting into that $30 million if he proves to be all-pro worthy. As far as a wide receiver, I don't know what kind of numbers he's going to be able to put up. You know, is he going to get 80 to 100 receptions while playing defensive back? And the answer is no. I don't think that will happen. He might get 40 to 50. But they may be, you know, touchdowns. He may get a lot of touchdowns because he'll be in a position where they bring him in where they're inside the 20. Yeah, Paulie.
5: Travis Hunter last year at wide receiver, he played in 7 games due to injury. He had 28 catches for 300 yards, not a lot of big plays. But if you prorate that, that's like 65 catches for a 17-game season.
1: Yeah, I just don't think he'll be out there for that many snaps. I want him to be, you know, if he has a chance to be an all-pro defensive back, then let's start there. Those are really hard to find. There's a lot of receivers. If I get somebody who's a lockdown, shutdown corner, that's my value right there. All right, 877-3DP-SHOW, email address, dp@danpatrick.com, Twitter handle @DPShow. Aaron Donald is not playing in the opener in Australia. And I like that Kyle Shanahan said, boy, I'm glad that I'm wrong on this because he was preparing for Aaron Donald. You have to say that. I think everybody knew what was really smart. I mean, Aaron Donald, he's doing this on his own terms. All right, we're going to come back. Okay, I don't want to go to training camp. I'm going to make $30 million if I hit all my incentives. I got this leverage, and I'm not getting on a 17-hour flight to Australia. I'm gonna cheer you guys on at home. I'll wear my uniform in my living room. Maybe I'll be at the gym working out. Go get them, guys. I'll see you when you get back home. We are going to have a sleep expert on, sleep science physician, next hour. And we wanted to talk to her about who took the better approach going to Australia, the Rams or the Niners, because the Niners left, 6 days ago, and the Rams leaving on Tuesday for the game on Thursday. But we'll talk to her next hour about, and also there's always the West Coast teams going East Coast And if it's a 1 o'clock game, we're like, I'm going to load up on the East Coast team. Yeah, Paul.
5: I think I like, from a sleep standpoint and the timing standpoint, what the Rams are doing. They're treating it like going to Vegas for a bachelor party. In, out, and I'm back home. They're not going to visit Australia and see the sights.
1: We'll talk to her coming up next hour. The 2014 playoff is in play on the mothership. ESPN has 30 days to come up with what they think will benefit everybody here. I don't know what happens after that if all of a sudden they go, well, you know what? We're going to bring in Fox. We're going to bring in CBS. We're open for business here. Amazon. I mean, Netflix. Who knows? But we're headed towards that 2014 playoff. Don't know when, but I would imagine as soon as possible it won't be this year. And we can debate whether it's good or not for college football, because I know the purist, even getting to 12, that I had pushback from some of the analysts saying, you know what, the regular season's going to be meaningless. I go, no, it's not. Instead of four teams making the playoffs, and maybe you had eight other teams that could be in the mix for those four spots, now going to 12 means you probably have a good 20 to 24 teams who would be involved in the conversation. And I thought that, if anything, made those games in November even more valuable. I didn't think it diminished the regular season. But now, 24, now it's about seeding. Now it's about, okay, we had a quality loss. Let's say Ohio State loses to Texas. All right, that's not going to crush you. Now you've proven that you played a tough team, and I think we're going to give you, you know, bonus points for that. And that's another thing that came up yesterday. A source said, I said, what does the Mid-American Conference do to help Western Michigan? In this argument discussion where they admitted that they didn't follow protocol in Ann Arbor, they got it wrong. But hey, ran an extra play. Western Michigan could have batted the ball down, prevented that, and they would have gotten the win. They got it wrong. They didn't follow protocol. Everybody's in agreement on that. But I was told what Western Michigan wants, what the Mid-American Conference commissioner wants is Western Michigan to be recognized as the winner of that game when it comes to rankings, when it comes to getting into the playoffs. If Western Michigan ends up with one loss this year, and I think on the other end of the rainbow, the voters will probably penalize Michigan. They dropped them out of the top 25, penalize Michigan because they don't think that they actually won that game. It is a win, but they're not going to treat it as such. That was what I was told yesterday, that it's really important for Western Michigan to at least be recognized by the voters as having won that game. Poll question for the second hour of the program, Dylan.
3: Well, quick recap of last hour, Dan. More likely, Cardinals go 0-17 or Rams go 17-0. 76% say Cardinals go 0-17, and I'd like to shout out at Real Vet on Twitter, who said both are unlikely.
1: Thank you.
3: Yeah. And then for this hour, ideal college football playoff format: the BCS 2-team playoff, the 4-team playoff, the current 12-team playoff, or the impending 24-team playoff.
1: All right. Well, you know, we love more. Nobody asked for March Madness to be extended, but we're going to watch. It's not like you go, that is it. I'm fed up. I can't do it now. You're going to go to 76 teams. That's not the case. 24 teams. Oh, they're ruining college football. You're still going to watch. Yes, Mark.
4: Yeah, 12 seems perfect because you still put an emphasis on doing well in the regular season. Now, I feel bad for certain teams. Like if you're Auburn in 2004, where you don't lose a game and you don't even get a chance to play for the national title, those guys are probably my age. There's some guy selling insurance right now that's still mad that he didn't get a chance to play for a national title, or an Oklahoma State team that only lost two games or one game, you know, 15 years ago.
1: All right. Look at Marvin there. A little against the grain. McLovin would be proud of you. Yes, Dill.
3: I would say, I guess, not an argument for the expanded playoffs, but sort of, you know, rationale why it could work is with the NIL era and stuff, there's so much more parity than there ever was. So there was a time not that long ago where having a 2014 playoff would be ridiculous. There's only six teams in contention anyways. Now, you know, you have an Indiana or, you know, insert college here, there's options where, like, when Cincinnati was in the playoff and everyone was like, oh, they're going to get crushed and stuff. It's like, well, now, actually, if Cincinnati's in it, they might be just as competitive as some of those blue bloods.
1: Yeah, because the depth is not there with the blue bloods. And that's where, that's the biggest thing that I've noticed is these players aren't going to be a backup for a year or two. They want to go someplace where they can play, start. And I think because of that, we've lifted the floor a little bit with those teams that now can maybe qualify. Yes, Todd.
6: I know it's about the almighty dollar, but what is the big rush? Whatever happened to doing something gradually? We've mentioned 16. Why does it have to be doubled right away? Why can't we see how 16 works? Unless, again, it's all about let's get the most money and the most games on TV right away. Then it just seems silly that you have to double it immediately.
1: Yeah. Yeah.
6: You're like right. A big jump to me.
1: I know. I just said that.
6: And we have 36, 48 teams.
1: I said that. Yes, Marvin.
4: Frisi, I think you just answered your own question.
1: He does a lot. Yes, Paul.
5: All right, we're going to need you to do something here. You like to take on causes. It feels like the 24-team playoff is coming, and there's nothing we can do about it as sports fans. Most people are against it. I saw a poll earlier today. It was 92% against it. If there's going to be a 24-team playoff, simultaneously, let's create a scheduling office for college football that ensures the best matchups, rivalries, location matchups going forward.
1: Well, that can't happen because you get Western Michigan playing Michigan. That wouldn't have happened. East Tennessee, I think, is playing North Carolina.
5: Right. I would say those would be occasional games, and it'd have to be a high-end FCS team to be get the chance to play Michigan. But, like, you wouldn't have a week two matchup where it's a bunch of dogs against a bunch of heavyweights.
1: Yeah, but that's college football. That they, you know, if we don't have that, then those schools like Western Michigan don't get $1.5 million. And therefore, their athletic department suffers in some of these secondary sports. The only way this happens, you got to play the teams in your conference. The only way it happens is if, you know, we disband conferences. And you take the top 40 schools. Then you do that and you make it a pro league and you have divisions set up regionally. And then you have, you know, this year, this division is going to play that division. And then the following year, you know, you switch it around. You just make it just like the NFL. I mean, it might as well be like the NFL. It's just those other schools, who's in and who's out. I do like relegation, but you know, if you're going to do top 40 schools, top 35 schools, then I would love to have a scheduling czar. I think it would be, you've been calling for it for years, Paul.
5: And there's so many things you could do. You could still have that weekend where a handful of high-end FCS teams play heavyweights. But imagine you make sure USC plays Notre Dame always. Michigan, Notre Dame. Texas, Texas A&M. Those rivalries stay permanently.
1: Yeah, but you got to make sure that those are also great games as well.
5: I think the odds are they are, and at least there's the chance that they play. Like this year, CJ Carr going back to play Michigan, where his grandfather was a head coach, would be awesome for a storyline.
1: Yeah, but I don't know how far in advance you can set up those matchups, though, where you go, because I don't know how good this team will be next year. And if you're going to go, oh, man, it'll be great if that team's going to be playing that team next year. And then all of a sudden, one team isn't as good. And then it's, you know, not the same matchup that you thought it was going to be. All right. More phone calls coming up. We'll take a break. Booger McFarland, he covers college football and the NFL. We'll get his thoughts coming up. I want to know if he agrees with me. The defending Super Bowl champs get to pick who they want to play opening night on their schedule. We're back after this. Wait is over. 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
5: From the Kelloland Live Doppler Storm Center.
6: Mostly sunny skies today and less humid. Our high temperature 78, northwesterly wind, high to 15. Areas of fog this morning in northwest Iowa. For tonight, low temperature 53 on the light wind. Tomorrow, south winds return at 10 to 15, high in the low 80s. Upper 80s on Friday, some storms possible Friday night. From the Storm Center at Kelloland TV, I'm meteorologist Brian Karstens.
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13: It was a fair response.
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13: are fair. 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
14: Here's the thing: is like I get where Dabo's at. All right, I mean he's what, one of two coaches in college football have won two national championships. That's an active head coach, right? Him and Kirby Smart. And if you look at what he's done at Clemson, like he has taken this program, and it's arguably been the best era they've ever had. Now, of late, they've struggled, and they haven't been able to adapt to the NIL, the transfer portal era. So,
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12: Hey, did you see that that make-believe story that came out that the SEC is going to vote about whether or not they're going to expel LSU? 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
7: 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Jonas Knox, 6 a.m. Eastern, 3 a.m. Pacific, on Fox Sports Radio.
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0: update the poll results. More phone calls coming up as well. Booger McFarland of the Mothership covers the NFL college football. You can see him as the analyst on NFL Primetime with Chris Berman on ESPN, plus also college football studio analyst on ABC. Great to see you again. Let me start with this idea. We let the defending Super Bowl champs pick who they want for opening night.
1: Not really sure I agree with that. Because I don't know how that would work, to be honest with you, because they would have to then consult with the NFL, with the scheduling process and all of that.
0: But if they had their schedule already, they know who they're going to play at home.
1: Correct.
0: You could have a big, you know, NFL night, three hats on a table. Who are the Seahawks going to pick for their home opener? I think it would be, it adds some, I don't need to see a Super Bowl rematch. Like, I don't know, it wasn't a good Super Bowl to begin with, and now we're getting a Super Bowl rematch.
1: Correct. It was not a good Super Bowl. I think tonight's game is going to be a little bit different. Not saying that New England's going to win, but I do think with what New England added with A.J. Brown, Romeo Doubs, I do think their offense is going to be able to be a little bit more explosive. You couple that, Seattle is going to be missing Emanuori. A couple of pieces have moved on. It wouldn't shock me if we wake up tomorrow morning and New England goes in and gets a dub.
0: I just don't want to see the headline, Patriots avenge Super Bowl loss with win. A week one win does not avenge a Super Bowl loss, Booger.
1: Correct, but you know how headline writers are. Like, you've been in this business a long time. You know exactly what the headline writers are going to write, and they're going to try to tie the two seasons together, even though we know they have nothing to do with each other. And that's just, that's kind of how it goes. That's why the headline writers are paid what they're paid. But I agree with you. Last year's over with. I think Mike Vrabel, to me, I'm more interested in seeing how his team is prepared tonight. A lot's been said this offseason. A lot's been done. There's been a lot happen. And all offseason, we wondered, how would his team be affected by his transgressions off the field? It's kind of been quiet. You know, it's been really quiet. And full disclosure, I think Mike Vrabel is a top three coach in the NFL. He doesn't get the flash of the offensive guys like McVay and Shanahan and all those guys. But from a standpoint of getting your team ready to play, I think he's top three in the National Football League. And there's no doubt in my mind he will have prepared his team to play tonight. You just wonder if there's any, I don't know, any mention of it. How much does the broadcast go into it tonight? I don't know if you talked about that or not.
0: No, I don't find it interesting. I think local media, if they want to ask that question, if they start losing, they lose a couple of games to start, do those questions come up about his relationship with Dino Rossini? But to me, I just focus on, like Tiger, when Tiger had all of his, you know, issues off the golf course, I wanted to know if it affected him on the golf course. That's, yeah. What's the sports angle? I got to be fair, because there's a lot of salacious stuff that I'm privy to that don't belong on my radio show. With, you know, Mike Vrabel, okay, you say he's top three, then give me the other two coaches.
1: I think Kyle Shanahan and I think Sean McVay are the other two. I think those are the top three coaches. Mm. And then behind them comes Kevin O'Connell and some of the other guys. But for my money, when you look at what Kyle Shanahan has done, think about how injured the 49ers have been the last few years. And they consistently still win. Take the quarterback out, it doesn't matter. Put in a new quarterback. He's won with different quarterbacks. He's won with his top line players. He's won with guys that you've never heard of. And then Sean McVay, everybody in the National Football League is following Sean McVay. Remember, it was, you know, we're going to go 11 personnel. Everybody went to 11 personnel, which is, you know, one tight end, one back, three wide receivers. It was, we're going to go the condensed formations. Everybody's going to be tight. Everybody started doing that. Last year, it was, oh, look at the Rams. They're going three tight ends. Now, all of a sudden, everybody's drafting tight ends. Everybody just continues to follow him. And imitation is a sincerest form of flattery. 100%. And when your peers start to flatter you, and by doing the things that you're doing, it lets you know how good you are. And then I already talked about Vrabel, how prepared his teams are and how he wins. So those are my top three.
0: What about Andy Reid?
1: Andy Reid's up there. I think Andy Reid is right in that, right there. All these guys are good. Like, Andy Reid's won Super Bowls, man. Like, Andy Reid is a really, really good coach. He's also got the best player in the sport. People will say, yeah, well, what about Phil Jackson having Michael Jordan? I get it. I'll cede you that point. You got to have really good players when you're a really good coach. Andy Reid is right there. I think Andy learned so much from his tenure in Philadelphia that now he's Kansas City is reaping all the benefits. Remember, in Philadelphia, they couldn't quite get over the hump. And all of a sudden, now he gets to Kansas City. He knows what he doesn't know. He's got the best player in the sport. And so Andy, to me, is a classic case of don't give up on a guy too soon. And I think that, you know, if you asked Philadelphia years ago, maybe they would have had that thought. But now they don't because they won a Super Bowl without him.
0: Give me the NFL team or teams that confuse you. You're just not quite sure who they are right now.
1: Cincinnati. It sounds good. It looks good on paper. But for some reason, it never works. And Zach Taylor, I think the jury's still out on him. Everybody continues to, you know, talk about Joe Burrow being top five. I agree. He's got the weapons. They did everything they wanted that he wanted by signing T. Higgins and Jamar Chase. But it's never come together for one reason or another. The Los Angeles Chargers, man, it looks pretty when they're all together. Boy, do they look pretty. I mean, the quarterback, 6'5", 250. They look good. They got pieces everywhere. But it never seems to come together for the Chargers. And then I think on the NFC side, I think you look at the Green Bay Packers. I was going to say Dallas, but, you know, I think everybody likes Dallas this year. I do, too. I would say the Green Bay Packers. For as talented as that team is, they still needed another piece last year in Michael Parsons. And when that piece went away, the defense started just playing terrible. So I think those would be three teams where you look at them and on paper, you're like, man, I really like them. And for some reason or another, they just never quite meet the ceiling and the expectations that you have for them.
0: Yeah, I'm with you on those teams. There's a lot of love for Joe Burrow for MVP this year.
1: Yeah, there is. You're assuming they're going to be able to run the football. You're assuming the defense won't give up 40 a game and be ran against. Joe Burrow, I love Joe Burrow. Joe Burrow, he brought me a national championship to LSU. I will forever be indebted to him and everybody in the state of Louisiana. I think that this narrative out there that if Cincinnati doesn't win, Joe Burrow will force his way out. Well, when did Joe Burrow get to dictate where he plays at? At some point, the onus has to be on him, right? Like, everybody says that if Cincinnati doesn't win, it's not his fault. Well, whose fault is it? Because in Buffalo, it's Josh Allen's fault. In Baltimore, it's Lamar Jackson's fault. Now I'm paraphrasing, but you get my point. We blame that star quarterback when they don't get over the hump. And I think Joe Burrow cannot be he cannot be taken out of that group because him, Lamar Jackson, Josh Allen, handsomely paid. Two of them have won MVPs, but they got no hardware to show for it, Dan. And I think we have to hold them accountable because our great players in these great sports, when they don't win championships, we hold them accountable. And it doesn't matter. And you don't have to be the greatest in the sport. When LeBron didn't win a title, all we talked about was LeBron. Okay, at some point, you have to win a championship if you're going to be looked at as one of the greats in your sport at that particular time.
0: Booger McFarland of the Mothership covers the NFL and college football. Did LSU have a good week?
1: LSU had a really, really good I'll speak on the field. I think, Dan, there are a lot of polarizing figures in sports. And I'm using the word sports on purpose.

0: Dabo, for whatever he wants to say, that team wasn't a very talented football team. Now, is LSU that good? I don't know. We'll see throughout the season. But I know Clemson's not a really good football team. LSU had a really good week. If we can get past the legal issues and get all the egos out of the courtroom, then we can move forward through the season. But I think Lane and what the job we hired Lane to do and the success he had in week one is everything that we expected.
1: We're headed towards 2014 playoff in college football. Where do you stand on that?
0: Don't want it. Don't need 24. I hear all the pundits. I think I'm with Commissioner Sankey when he says this. We just got 12 figured out. As a matter of fact, we haven't figured out 12 yet. Why are we going to double it to go to 24? Well, Booger, what about the money? Well, there's plenty of money out there. Well, it sounds to me, and this is just my gut feeling, and you know more about the TV game than I do, so I'm going to throw this to you. It seems to me that the big push is, hey, let's go to 24. Why? Because as far as the percentage of teams that play the sport that have an opportunity to compete for a title, football has the lowest percentage. That's number one. Number two, conference championship games are old and antiquated. And thirdly, Fox wants to be able to put games on their network. It seems to me that the powers that be think that ESPN has a monopoly on the playoff. Does that play a factor? I don't know. You know how this business works better than I do. I just don't think we need to jump to 24, Dan.
1: Yeah, I'm with you. 16 would have been nice. I would have been fine if we just stayed at 12. I'll leave you with this. Should the NCAA, knowing what they know about they did not get it right in the Michigan, Western Michigan game, they did not follow protocol, should the NCAA award Western Michigan that victory since that extra play should never have happened?
0: No, like it's part of life, Dan. Like everything isn't fair in life, and sometimes things go against you. I'm pretty sure you guys have discussed a lot of things in sports that weren't necessarily right or weren't necessarily fair, but you can't go back and change it. It's tough for Western Michigan. It's tough for those kids. But if we start going back changing things after the fact, man, hell, sports wouldn't be what they were. Part of sports is it's the human element. Part of sports are we're going to miss calls. Now, we try not to, which is why we have replay. But even with replay, we still miss things. So, yeah, man.
1: But I'm okay with replay on human error on a call on the field, not when you don't follow protocol on what clock are you going to abide by. That's all.
0: But you would be okay if this situation happens, say, in a different sport. You would be okay with going back after the fact 2 or 3 days later, changing the outcome? Like, you can't start doing that in
1: No, no,
0: sports,
1: no.
0: man.
1: They didn't follow protocol. This wasn't a judgment. This wasn't, is that pass interference or not? They didn't follow protocol.
0: The protocol of the right clock being used.
1: Yes, they should have used the game clock, and they didn't. Therefore, you gave them an extra play. This wasn't, I don't know if that's pass interference or not. I don't know if he got both feet in bound. There's a difference with that.
0: There's a difference, but the commonality is still game over. 48 hours later, let's go back and change the outcome. Or as somebody who's been in sports forever and one of the most known people in sports that I know, would you be okay with that? Think about in your history now, for whatever the reason, for whatever the reason, are you okay with going back, changing the outcome of something, a sporting event 48 hours later, regardless of what happened?
1: But this didn't happen on the field. This happened in the booth. This is protocol. This is the
0: But it
1: Big
0: was
1: Ten
0: part. It's
1: clock.
0: part of. It's a. It's connected to the field, though. Replay is connected to the field because the people on the field can call for replay, so they're one and the same. You can't say they're disconnected.
1: They didn't follow protocol. They didn't miss a call on the field as much as they didn't do what they were supposed to do.
0: So
1: That
0: you would be okay with changing the outcome?
1: I. If the NCAA wanted to show they still had backbone, I would be okay with that.
0: Well, we know they don't have any
1: Yes, they
0: backbone.
1: don't.
0: So why are
1: But
0: we
1: I
0: even making
1: okay,
0: that statement?
1: it's not like if we go back and we saw that the ball the Franco Harris play.
0: Correct.
1: Like I wouldn't be okay with that. But I'm talking about something in the booth. This is you're supposed to do this. You did not do this. Why didn't you do this? You gave them an extra play and they get If LSU lost that way at Michigan, you'd be okay.

0: I would not be okay. I would be pissed. I'd be beating the drum of what happened. But I also know in sports, man, like there have been some tough losses. And off the top of my head, I can't think of an unfair situation where circumstances not connected to the game cost a team to lose. However, I think we go down a slippery slope when we start getting to the point where we're changing outcomes 48 hours later.
1: Okay, that's the point I'm going for. What about the Rams Saints playoff game? No pass interference. Like, they missed that.
0: 100% they missed it. Tough luck. It happens.
1: All right. I'm not advocating changing that. I'm just saying, even with replay, they made a mistake. I can't have a replay of the booth. I don't have that. There is no replay of guys going from the game clock to, you know, the backup clock. It doesn't make any sense to me. But I think that they made a mistake with that. We live with it. I hope we look at Western Michigan as a team that won that game, even though they didn't, when it comes to rankings in the polls. How's that?
0: I completely agree with you. I think if we get to the end of the season and on a Tuesday night we're sitting there and we're talking about the college football playoff rankings and there's a conversation around Western Michigan for the season they've had, I would be the first person to say that regardless of what number there is in the loss column, I would be one to say I'm going to take one off.
1: Okay, but also with Michigan, are you going to take a win off of Michigan if they end up, you know, 10-2? Are they going to be 9-3 in your eyes?
0: They will be behind some 10-2 teams, put it that way. Because I think when you look at Michigan, and here's the thing about Michigan. I don't think the quarterback's that good. And it just goes to show you in this NIL era, he's not as good as they're trying to use him. He's not a drop-back passer. Nope. He needs to be a dual-threat quarterback. So I think Michigan, I think at best, is 8-14 this year.
1: Great to catch up with you.
0: Always great to catch up. Last time I saw you, we were eating meat, I believe, in San Jose or somewhere like that, and I'm looking forward to us eating meat again.
1: Thank you. In L.A. We'll have some barbecue in L.A. How's that?
0: Can't wait.
1: Thank you, Booger.
0: Later,
1: that's Booger McFarland of the Mothership. We'll take a break. The hot take draft coming up. We had a couple of them that I think hit last year, I believe. But I'll give you my Super Bowl prediction coming up a little bit later on in the show. We're back after this. College football's back, and a great Saturday starts with great food. 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
3: Mostly sunny skies and pleasant weather today. Our high temperature is 78, northwesterly wind at 5 to 15. For tonight, light breeze, mainly clear, low 53. Tomorrow, we return to the south winds at 10 to 15, high temperature 82. Warming up into the upper 80s on Friday. That's your weather update from the Storm Center at Keveland TV. I'm meteorologist Brian Karstens.
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6: Happy for the guy, but I feel like, you know, like, I hate to give lame examples. Sometimes, you know, I don't want to see dangling the carrot, but it keeps people hungry, man.
7: Yeah, but then
6: she gave him that like midseason or at, you know, at the end of the year.
7: I think what you. Otherwise, I think strategy. He'd be playing sort of frustrated with the people above him.
6: I'm so happy for the dude. He's earned it, so I'm not trying to take anything away from that. But that's big news. Good for Baker. But I do believe playing with a chip on your shoulder could give you some of that fire.
7: Or now he plays with a sense of respect.
6: Yeah. So knowing, hey, man, that's awesome.
7: Knowing that he doesn't have to necessarily prove anything. But again, you're thinking, well, maybe he should want to have to prove something.
6: Like, I could give you so many examples, but a personal example, right? My daughter's cheer coach never really compliments her, never really tells her she's doing a great job. So, Melody, a coach's job and keep you motivated, you know, keep you in the zone, keep you wanting to push yourself harder and push yourself further. Don't look for that compliment. And I feel like,
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0: Time for the NFL hot take draft. So let's do a brief recap of some of our predictions.
1: Oh, no.
0: Last year. The Tennessee Titans will make the playoffs.
1: Jeez, look at you coming out.
0: Yeah, I'm not joking around.
1: Commissioner Roger Goodell will announce his retirement before the 2026 draft.
2: The Patriots will win the AFC East this season. They're going to go from worst to first.
3: Trevor Lawrence will show significant improvements in 2025, and with some assistance from their top pick, Travis Hunter, the Jags will win the AFC South. They will then lose in a tight wild card game.
0: Wow.
4: I have a bonus one from June. I have the Chiefs will not make the playoffs this year.
0: Man.
4: I said that in June. I'm going to stick with it. NFC, I'm going to continue my tradition of picking on the NFC South, apparently. I have no team in the NFC South finishes above 500.
0: Did we hit all of those? Except for the commissioner.
1: Goodell just signed a new deal. Just to spite me.
0: He did.
2: Oh, wait. Hold on, Paulie. One more.
1: Mike Tomlin will, quote, voluntarily step down at the end of this football season.
0: Okay. Man, I think we did pretty well with the hot take draft from last year. How about that? 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All right, one hot take per person. Todd, I'll start with you.
3: After going 7-9-1 last season, the Dallas Cowboys, who many think are going to be much better this year on paper with an upgraded defense, improved by just a half a game to 8-9 and once again missed the playoffs entirely.
0: I don't know how hot that is.
3: I think it's pretty hot. Everyone's got, they've got the defense. That was the final piece. Finally, they're going to turn it around.
0: Dylan, hot take.
5: The San Francisco 49ers are going to beat the Rams tomorrow and win the division, with the Rams ultimately bowing out of the playoffs in the wild card round.
0: All right. Harvin.
2: The Minnesota Vikings will have the best record in the NFC. And Kyler Murray will win league MVP.
0: Oh, my God.
3: Wow.
1: That might be too hot.
0: Yeah, that's way too hot. All right, Paul.
1: If that comes true, Marvin should walk off. The Atlanta Falcons will make the playoffs this year behind quarterback Jack Strand, who takes over the last half of the season.
3: Oh, man.
1: I think there's going to be injury issues with their two starting quarterbacks, and my boy Jack Strand out of Minnesota State Moorhead will take the reins.
0: Dang.
1: Scalding.
0: I predict that Roger Goodell will sign a contract extension.
5: It's a good bet.
0: Thank you. The Patriots don't make the playoffs.
1: That's warm.
0: Patriots don't make the playoffs. Anybody have a warm take they'd like to throw in? Any bonus takes here? Paul?
1: The Tennessee Titans will make it to the first pick of the NFL draft. They will have the number one pick of the draft, the Titans.
0: Okay. Dylan.
5: After being sent to Cleveland in the blockbuster Myles Garrett trade, Jared Verse will win Defensive Player of the Year.
0: Okay. That's not far-fetched. Marvin?
2: The Pittsburgh Steelers will win two playoff games.
0: Dang. Max Crosby will end his season as a Dallas Cowboy.
1: Wow.
0: Todd?
3: The Bills are going to try so hard to catch the Patriots, and after what happened in Denver, they're going to try too hard, and they're going to find themselves dropping two games back from where they were last year. A 10-7 record. Maybe they win one playoff game, but 10-7.
0: So they're going to try too hard.
3: Yeah, they're going to be so extra motivated and feeling like the time is running out with Josh Allen, and they're going to somehow regress from 12-5 to 10-7, maybe win a playoff game. I'm going to say they're not going to win a playoff.
0: The Rams won't win the Super Bowl. Final hour on the way. Get to your phone calls. I have my Super Bowl prediction. And we'll talk to a sleep expert. Todd, you're in the confessional. Back after this.
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0: Maybe we'll go for 3 hours in a second. Let's just see where it sits at the end of the show. Dan brings you the biggest guests and best interviews in the world of sports.
1: Lane Kiffin, halftime speech. He said to his team at halftime, no matter if you're in the game for one more snap or 50 more snaps, you're effing taking it out on them. The whole effing world hates you. You get a chance to show the whole world, go F yourself. Well, note to Lane Kiffin.
0: Broadcasting from the man cave.
1: I don't think America hates LSU football players. They hate you.
0: This is Dan Patrick.
1: We made it. We made it to the final hour on this Wednesday. Football coming up tonight. Point spread was around 3, 3.5. Now back to 3 with Seattle hosting the Patriots and a rematch of last year's Super Bowl. The betting line for Thursday with the Rams and the Niners. I think I last looked on DraftKings, and are the Niners getting 3.5? Does that sound right, Dylan?
3: That is correct, Dan. The well-rested Niners are getting 3.5.
1: By the way, we're going to talk to a sleep expert, and she's going to tell us who took the better route when it comes to getting acclimated to Australia, the Rams or the Niners. Yes, Dylan?
3: I don't think people realize how big this interview is for me personally.
1: Why?
3: This is very my what I'm taking in this game is very much hinging on what she has to say about the sleep protocol, because that's I'm going with the Niners out of the gate.
1: Okay.
3: Because I believe that if she proves that theory wrong, I will flip flop.
1: Gambling podcast later today with Shay and Irving, Dylan and Big Day Ray. Big Day Ray in for the final hour of the program as Paulie gets ready with Andrew Perloff for Not So Fast coming up at the top of the hour. Yes, Ray.
4: What are the chances Todd tries to slip in a sleep apnea question during this interview?
1: I would say that I know that would be something that would, you know, be interesting for him. I don't know what question you would ask about sleep apnea.
5: Just like, how did I get it? And is it a weight-related thing? Is it a genetic thing? I got lots of questions. You wouldn't be able to even get one legitimate question in about the Rams and Niners.
1: Yeah, I don't want you saying, how did I get it?
5: The mask hurts my face. Is there other things I can do? I don't want to do that thing where they implant something in your chest for breathing.
1: Okay, all right. We were kind of joking there. By the way, people can get in your head so easily.
5: Yes, they can.
1: And I said to you, stop reading social media, at least during the show. And Todd goes, look at my hat. And I go, what? Does this look bad? I go, I don't even know what you're talking
5: about.
1: So
5: our tweet, someone took a still shot and made a big red circle on the still shot of the sweat marks in my head. A lot of my hats get like that. I have an oily scalp or whatever. Some of these hats that I wear, you know, to the gym or I go for a walk. And then that just happens with my bald head or whatever. And it's like, can someone get Todd a new hat? He's got stains, sweat marks all over it. And then I proceeded next commercial break after I read that to run water over the hat under the sink in the bathroom, trying to like just make it darker. But what happens is once the wet dries up, the spots are still there. They don't go away. They're just hiding behind the water and the hat.
1: Okay.
5: Why? But why was I moved to like, I gotta fix this?
1: Todd, I said to you, you know, stop with this. Stay in the show. Don't worry about this.
5: Why did that bother me? What does that say about my self-esteem or character? Or Frankie in Tulsa doesn't like the sweat marks on my hat, so I gotta go to the bathroom and wash my hat.
1: Dylan?
3: In Todd's defense a little bit, and as someone who's also very well-versed in this, getting pointed out how sweaty you are is one of the more embarrassing things that can happen.
5: He said I was sweaty. He said my hat was sweaty.
3: How'd it get sweaty?
5: It was like my armpits was dripping down my face. And just my hat has some spots on it.
1: The shocker with all of this is you actually did something that would bring about sweat that you actually might have been working out.
5: Okay. You got your shot in there.
1: Thank you, Todd. Stat of the day brought to you by Panini America, the official trading cards of the program. And we say good morning, those watching on Peacock or NBC Sports Now. Poll question for the final hour, and then I have my Super Bowl pick. Dylan?
3: All right, Dan. Well, quick recap. Ideal college football playoff format, 2-team, 4-team, 12-team, or 24-team.
1: All right.
3: 12-team overwhelmingly preferred by the public at 72%.
1: All right.
3: And for this hour, we can go a couple directions. If you're the Jaguars, would you play Travis Hunter on offense, play him on defense, or play him both ways?
1: That's too specific, and nobody really cares.
3: Yeah, I don't really either. should the Michigan, Western Michigan result be overturned? You obviously got into a bit of a spirited debate about that with Booger.
1: This isn't a judgment call on the field. I'm not saying let's go back and, you know, litigate every play that's ever happened and let's overturn those. I'm talking about something that was, you know, against protocol on just doing your job, and they didn't do their job and they made a mistake. You could correct it by saying you made a mistake. This is your home field and your team is going to lose because of this. Now, I'd hate to put that on one person, you know, but they made a mistake with protocol, with the clock, and what clock should have been used. Therefore, you could make a judgment call and say that extra play never should have happened. And you could give Western Michigan the victory. You could. I wouldn't have any problem with that. Now, they're never going to do it, because I think what they're going to do is they're going to instruct voters, make sure that you look at Western Michigan as a team that won that game, even though they didn't. But at the end of the year, you'll go back and say they didn't lose that game against Michigan. Now, subsequently, do we do that to Michigan? If Michigan ends up 10-2, we're going to look at them as 9-3. And how is that going to impact them if they're going to make the playoffs or not, or where they're seated? Yes, Dylan.
3: Yeah, I think even without the, if there was no controversy, like with the clock and everything, I still think that the 13-12 win over Western Michigan would hurt Michigan big picture.
1: We sometimes forget, now this is a game we'll remember, but sometimes you forget about those games, you know, early in the season, the outcome. And, but this one will stay with Michigan as well. And maybe they're out of the top 25, and now you got Oklahoma coming to town. Yeah, Dylan.
3: They're getting 5.5 against Oklahoma, which is interesting.
1: At home.
3: At home. I imagine anyone who watched that Michigan game is probably like, I should take Oklahoma. But this, I mean, if Michigan comes out and makes a statement against Oklahoma, that will sort of start to push the Western Michigan
1: a little
3: further
1: bit.
3: Into
1: yes,
3: the
1: yes. And they were favored by 1.5. And then after this game, then it went to 5.5 for Oklahoma. James in Virginia. Hi, James. What do you have for me?
6: Oh, thanks for taking my call, brother. Happy Wednesday, DP Dennis. Salute the Commanders. Welcome, gentlemen, to the 2026 NFL season. And your NFL MVP will, of course, be Jaden 5 is alive, man. But I can't take him in the Super Bowl, man, because there is a lot of questions. But I do trust Jaden. I'm going with the Lions over the Bills in the Super Bowl this year, man. I think The Bills, Josh Allen is definitely going to have an MVP season. I think they're going to beat the Bengals in the AFC. Burrow's going to have another shot at an MVP year. There's just too much firepower for them. But the Detroit Lions with Gibbs, St. Brown, Williams, I think that defense, they're going to come and ready to play. The Rams are always a sexy pick. But Lions over the Bills, I appreciate you, gentlemen. And one last thing, DP. Shout out to Buddha in San Francisco. Who has it better than we do?
1: Nobody.
6: Y'all have a great one.
1: James in Indiana. Hi, James.
7: How's it going? Hey. So can we lay to rest about the whole Burrow wanting out after the whole him telling Hobson he wants to stay here for the long haul? Also, Booger, I disagree. The reason people blame Lamar and Josh Allen is because of the turnovers and they don't play well in the playoffs. When Burrow goes to the playoffs, all he does is win.
1: He just got to stay healthy. But, yeah, he's gotten what he wanted in Cincinnati. You know, he wanted them to, his wide receivers re-signed. They got, you know, their money. Higgins got his money. Just if the defense, if Lawrence plays great, that tough division. But that could be, they should be a playoff team this year. The Ravens should be a playoff team this year. I'll give you my Super Bowl pick coming up here. Trip in Vegas. Hi, Trip. What do you have for me?
8: Hey, good morning, Dan. Always good to speak with y'all. I got two fritzy things, a question. One, can he actually hear the show? Because he tends to repeat everything you say all day. So, and then secondly, with the sleep expert today, can you find out from her the phenomenon of easiest way to fall asleep is just turn on the Toddcast?
1: The Toddcast does not put me to sleep. It puts me on edge sometimes. It is a fascinating podcast. It's the most honest podcast in America. It is. Too much. But it's a new episode up there, danpatrick.com. Yeah, Dill.
3: I thought it would be more of a cathartic experience for Todd doing the Toddcast, but he kind of said yesterday that he doesn't always leave feeling great.
5: There have been weeks where I've driven home in tears, where I'm like, this was supposed to be helpful. What kind of therapist are you that I'm somehow sadder than I was last week?
1: Terry in Seattle. Hi, Terry.
9: Hey, good morning, Dan. Welcome to the home of the NFL opener. A lot of excitement around here today, and I just hope that the game lives up to the excitement and you know, it's a clean game on both sides, so we really put on a show. I think people around the country who normally don't get to see the Hawks play at home are in for a treat. One other thing, I know a few days ago you guys were talking about all-time defensive duos, and I had one that was a little more obscure for you. I think they had a run of three Super Bowls. They won two of them, and they were part of the perfect season in the no-name defense. With Miami, Manny Fernandez and Nick Bonacani were unbelievable.
1: Yeah, yeah, Bonacani, linebacker, Manny Fernandez, nose tackle. Yeah. Tony in California. Hi, Tone.
10: Hey, good morning, guys. Dan, you need to stay in your lane. LSU is back. I mean, the way we won was old school LSU, running the ball.
1: Wait, I didn't argue that.
10: Anyways.
1: What are you talking about? LSU played great. That's not the story. I'm not surprised. It's all the other stuff. That's what we're talking about. LSU dominated Clemson. Congratulations.
10: That's the other awesome thing, though. The only thing we like as much as Natty's is firing coaches. And the mood around LSU before the game was like the sports writers and old heads were like, dude, we've been cheating for 75 years. You're going too far. His downfall is going to be glorious. As our governor said last week, don't hate the player, hate the game.
1: All righty. Thank you, Tone. What? Not sure what we settled there.
11: Not a thing.
1: Yeah. Like LSU played great. Congratulations.
11: What's he talking
1: about? Yeah. Yeah. What, Ray?
4: It's easy to say that now, but that schedule is brutal. Ole Miss, A&M, Alabama, Tennessee, and Texas.
1: Yeah. Look, I probably lose a couple of games this year. Make the playoffs. All righty. More phone calls coming up. Time for my Super Bowl pick. All right. I'm going to let you guys guess who I think is going to win the Super Bowl this year. All right. Ray, I'll start with you.
4: I'm going to guess the Denver Broncos.
1: All right. Marvin?
11: The Seattle Seahawks again.
1: Todd.
5: The Houston Texans. Why not?
1: Dylan.
3: I'm going to call an exacta here, Dan.
1: Okay.
3: Rams over Texans.
1: No, my hot take is the Rams don't win the Super Bowl.
3: Okay. Then Lions over Texans.
1: Lions over the Texans. Nope. The two teams I have playing in the Super Bowl this year, the Denver Broncos and the Philadelphia Eagles. With the Denver Broncos winning the Super Bowl.
5: Let's go.
1: I know.
5: Love that pick.
1: I kept going, God, I gotta, I, man.
5: Makes me so happy.
1: But I didn't even think, like, this is one of those where I just go, Denver and Philadelphia are my two Super Bowl teams. Now, there's, obviously, you can like the Rams, Seattle, Dallas, tough schedule, Buffalo, you'd root for them, maybe Detroit, maybe to come back and try it one more time. So, you know, there are a lot of teams that you could, Baltimore going to make the playoffs again. Maybe this is Joe Burrow coming back, being healthy, going to the Super Bowl, but it's the Broncos and the Eagles. Yes, Dylan.
3: I know you're very high on the Texans, at least defensively. Is their offensive question mark kind of why they're not in the mix for you Super Bowl wise?
1: Yes.
3: Yeah.
1: Yeah. I think getting Waddle, I think that defense was really formidable. Great pass rush. Got, you know, secondary, defensive player of the year. Offensive line was great. You have Waddle in there and Sean Payton. Bo Nix stays healthy, and I'll take a shot. with Denver. Philadelphia, I mean, I look at them. I know another offensive coordinator, but that team is loaded. Offense, defensive line, loaded. Saquon, Hurts. I know you lose A.J. Brown. They didn't seem too bothered that they were losing A.J. Brown. Defense, once again. And I know NFC East is going to be tough. You know, the Giants will be good. Washington should be better because they'll be healthier. And I think Dallas, if they didn't have that schedule, it's weird. If Dallas had Philly's schedule and Philly had Dallas' schedule, I might think differently. Yeah, Dylan.
3: Would you like to know the odds of your Super Bowl matchup and result?
1: Sure.
3: So the Broncos to beat the Eagles is plus 21,000.
1: Okay.
3: It's got a little juice there. I might sprinkle on that just as a sportsman.
1: Okay. Yes, Marvin.
11: And you picking the Eagles is pretty on, like, it's on brand for you because you love Jalen Hurts in the postseason. When it comes to that,
1: yeah,
11: I might take him to win another Super Bowl.
1: Yeah, I want to know what you do when the biggest games are on the line, especially at that position. All I know is he's not going to put up great regular season numbers, but I have full confidence once he gets to the postseason. And our buddy Sean Mannion is the new OC in Philadelphia. Friend of the show. Yes, Marvin.
11: If it hurts, one step closer to Canton.
1: Oh, if he'd win another Super Bowl, he'll be a Hall of Famer. Yes, Dylan.
3: Also, I think Nick Sirianni needs to win one like every other year to keep his job. So.
1: Not true, but yeah, I get what you're saying there.
11: Oh, Dylan might be right.
1: I know.
11: He's always on the hot seat.
1: I know. All righty. Is there a company that makes a hot seat? Like they're called the hot seat?
3: Be big in Buffalo.
1: Or if they have benches, you know, you're sitting on the hot seat. We always talk about that. Yes, Todd.
5: I think it's a lovely idea. If that doesn't exist, we got to roll with that.
1: Thank you,
5: Todd. Copyright.
1: All right.
5: The hot seat.
3: They do the heated floors. You could probably make a bench.
1: Yeah, no, just the company. Like, if you're on the hot seat.
3: Hot.
1: But I don't know if there is an actual hot seat.
3: They do make the warming toilet seats. That's a hot seat. That might be called hot seat.
1: It's not hot. It'd be warm seat. Ray, do you find anything?
4: The only thing I'm seeing is there's a warming stadium seat that you can
1: that's not
4: foldable.
1: No. You know, if my coach is on the hot seat. Never mind. Okay.
5: It was a good thought.
1: No. I should have. Yeah. You know, we'll take it out when we replay the podcast. We'll take that out.
5: Not everything has to be said aloud. I've learned that the hard way many times. Somebody just grabbed a thought. The thought bubble is fine.
1: Thank you, Todd. How's your hat with its stains on it, Todd? It's
5: slowly drying and showing the stains that were there under the wetness of the hat.
1: When we come back, if Todd doesn't put you to sleep, our sleep expert might. Just because of the suggestion she could have for
5: not
1: you.
5: Not because she's not interested.
1: Exactly.
5: She's very interested.
1: Thank you, Todd,
5: right,
1: for clearing that up. No, take a break. We're back after this. Wait is over. Football's here. 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
7: From the Kelloland Live Doppler Storm Center.
8: Mostly sunny skies today and less humid. Our high temperature 78, northwesterly wind, high to 15. Areas of fog this morning in northwest Iowa. For tonight, low temperature 53 on the light wind. Tomorrow, south winds return at 10 to 15, high in the low 80s. Upper 80s on Friday, some storms possible Friday night. From the Storm Center at Kelloland TV, I'm meteorologist Brian Karstens.
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11: Betting on McDonald's, getting rid of the Big Mac and replacing the Big Mac with steamed kale. Hey, can I get the Big Mac? No, we don't have the Big Mac. Well, what do you have instead? Well, we've got this steamed kale thing. Well, who wants that? Nobody wants that. You're not going to go to a drive-thru for steamed kale. Have you lost your bloody mind? Yeah. Or it's like the Southeastern Conference presidents and chancellors voluntarily saying, you know, we don't need all that television money. 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Why don't we give some back? 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We don't need all that money. 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
15: Let me talk.
6: In the past week or so with the travel plans with the Niners and the Rams and who was taking the best route given the travel time, jet lag, when do you get there, when do you get acclimated. The Rams, they left on Tuesday, the Niners left last week, and we thought, why not try to find somebody who does this for a living? Dr. Meeta Singh, board-certified physician and psychiatrist concentrated in the applied science of sleep. She's worked as a consultant for multiple NFL teams, baseball, NHL, NBA, Olympics, college teams as well, and large organizations and executives seeking to optimize their competitive performance. Doctor, thanks for joining us. If you were in charge of travel for these two football teams, what would you have suggested going from the West Coast to Australia?
20: Well, so think about the time difference. It's 17 hours ahead. So science says that it takes about an hour a day to acclimatize. You can kind of, you have to kind of manage that jet lag. I would say at this point, nobody's going to have 17 days to adjust, right? So the earlier you get there, the better. I'm really interested in, because I don't work with either of the teams. I'm interested to understand why they both took such different routes. Because, I mean, they're just going to, the Rams are going to get, they're there for only for 48 hours. So I don't see how they're going to get adjusted there.
6: But the Niners leaving and getting there 5 or 6 days earlier, is that a big advantage in your opinion?
20: Well, it depends on how well they're doing it. Yes. So if they had planned this out, they've strategically used melatonin, adjusted their use light. There's an entire protocol that you can follow to try to get adjusted to the new time zone. If they've done that right, then yes, they have the advantage of being better adjusted.
6: You work for the Saints. I can see the footballs behind you if you're watching the show. But you're now working for the Denver Broncos.
20: Yes.
6: What is your role with the Broncos?
20: So I'm a sleep consultant, and I am my role is to help them, you know, manage travel, manage their any sleep issues anybody in the building might have on an individual level, and you know, the culture at the organization is absolutely amazing. Like the owners have invested a lot. Sean Payton, of course, you know, wants to follow the science. And yeah, that's what we do.
6: What's your take on melatonin?
20: Well, melatonin is, it's something that it's something that is endogenously produced in our brain, right? But you can take it externally, and it actually works really well for jet lag because it's a signal to your brain that you're ready to fall asleep. So for example, when these teams are falling asleep at night, it's their body clocks still think that they're in California time. So they're trying to fall asleep at 5 or 6 in the morning. Melatonin at that time would send them a signal that you're ready to fall asleep.
6: We look at teams going from the West Coast to the East Coast.
20: Yes.
6: As opposed to East Coast going to the West Coast. Is there that much of a difference in performance of, you know, what direction you're going in?
20: Yeah. I mean, so Dan, it's always easier to go to bed later, right? So when you go from the East to the West Coast, you're going to bed later. It's always easier. Eastward travel is always more difficult. And, you know, that 3-hour difference does make a difference, makes a significant difference. The problem with this trip is that it's a 16-hour difference. It's a flip of a day and a night. It's never been studied before. We have no idea. I mean, you know, there's no real way that you can actually do research for this. So,
6: but yeah. You can going from East Coast to West Coast and vice versa.
20: Yes, you can. It's much more manageable. It's also more manageable when you're going from here to say London to play, right? So there's a time difference. But if you get there a week ahead in time, you've given yourself enough time to follow a protocol that'll help manage it. This is difficult for both.
6: I've been told, I don't know if it's true, so that's why I'm asking you, the doctor, if I go from New York to Italy, don't take that nap when I get to Italy.
20: Yes.
6: Plow through the first day.
20: Yes. Yes. So when you go from here to Italy, you want to not take a nap because a nap will take a bite out of your sleep drive. You want that drive to help you fall asleep at night. So yeah, that's good policy. You want to go there and like hit the ground running. You know, when it comes to light exposure, you've got to be careful about when to expose your eyes to light, your body clock to light. So maybe wear sunglasses till about 10 or 11 a.m., but then get exposed to bright light.
6: I have somebody on my staff, Todd Fritz, who has sleep apnea.
20: Uh-huh.
6: What kind of progress have we made in sleep apnea?
20: Oh my goodness, it's amazing now, right? Like, first of all, we no longer do a single night of sleep study. We do multiple nights because sleep apnea varies by night, every night. And then the treatments that are available, you know, you can, if somebody's overweight, you can give them medication for that to kind of help them. But the sleep apnea, the machines are really smaller. They're much more easier to use. There are different, like there are dental devices. There are surgical options that are available. Are you treating your sleep apnea, Tom?
4: I am using the CPAP for a while. It was uncomfortable. I tried all the different masks. Someone came to the house. They did the sleep studies. And the doctor said you have severe obstructive sleep apnea where you're constantly stopping your breathing. So I am being treated with a CPAP machine and it's going fine. I'm afraid of the whole implant thing. I don't want to do the Inspire thing. I have this Aero sleep machine or something. So I don't love it, but if it's helpful and I'm getting better sleep and I feel better and it's putting less pressure on my body and my heart, then I've got to, you know, deal with wearing it.
20: Good man. Yeah, that's exactly the right thing to do.
6: Doctor, thank you. If the Broncos win the Super Bowl, do you get a Super Bowl ring?
20: I certainly hope so. I definitely, I'm honored to work with the Broncos, you know, like working with Sean Payton is an honor of a lifetime.
6: And you got game balls there that he gave you when you were with the Saints?
20: Yes.
6: Okay. How do you get a game ball as the sleep doctor?
20: Well, hopefully you contribute. So this is when they went, they played in London and the Saints were 20 and the Dolphins were zero. Okay. I hope I had something to do with that. Did kind of help them.
6: Good
20: that's
6: for
20: what
6: you.
20: I'm saying. Yeah. Yeah, that's what I'm wondering what I'd be really interested in finding out what the thought process was for these two teams and how they decided, you know, to go at these different times.
6: How many teams have sleep doctors?
20: Well, I'm not very sure how many do. It really is, it's a matter of culture because, you know, calling in a sleep doctor a week before or 10 days before a major trip is not the right way to do it. Really, the culture of figuring out what's happening with somebody's sleep, helping them, really starts in the off season and happens mostly in the preseason. And then you it's a multi-year program. You're going to help them through it so that, cause it takes a little bit of discipline and it takes buy-in. The players have to buy into that.
6: Doctor, thank you for sharing and good luck this upcoming season.
20: Hey, take care. Bye-bye.
6: Dr. Meeta Singh, a board certified physician, psychiatrist. She has consulted the Saints, now the Broncos, I think the Washington Nationals, NBA, Olympics, college teams as well. Interesting. I don't know if that helped you with your sleep apnea, Todd, but I thought if I have, you know, an expert here.
4: I appreciate her support. I found that very interesting. I thought that was a really interesting take on what the Rams and Niners are up against before their first game.
6: But I did fall asleep when she was talking about your sleep, or you were talking about your sleep apnea.
4: Just did I ramble too much?
6: Yeah,
4: there?
6: A little bit.
4: I didn't mean to.
6: Yes, Dylan.
13: I should have asked her what to do for what I'm going to consider undiagnosed sleep apnea, and I have not used the CPAP machine yet.
4: Yeah, if you're snoring and you're waking up and you're not feeling rested, you should look into getting a sleep.
6: How about you guys talk about this, you know, another time? Okay? Yes, Ray.
16: All of a sudden, your Broncos Super Bowl pick looks a whole lot better.
6: Yeah, they're going to be well rested.
16: Great offensive line and a sleep doctor.
6: They're going to be well rested.
4: Go Broncos.
6: Thank you, Todd. Dan in Iowa. Good morning, Dan. What's on your mind?
21: Hey, thanks for taking my call, guys. Hey, just real quick. Flip the script on this whole issue with Western Michigan and Michigan. Let's say they were supposed to award a second. They didn't follow protocol, and they did not give Michigan another play. Would you be calling for the absurd result today of replaying that second 2 or 3 days later?
6: No. No. If this game took place at Western Michigan and they had the mistake there, I mean, imagine the fallout with this. Imagine if that game, Michigan played Indiana and it ended that way. This is Western Michigan. And it feels like in the bigger picture, they can be a casualty and everything.

0: Jeremy in Ohio. Hi, Jeremy. What do you have for me?
1: Hey, Dan. Thanks for the call. For letting me be on. As we get into the season for football here, I was thinking going back like NFL film style. I love how every now and then you talk about what Todd has to say with the backroom guys and how he goes from everywhere to everywhere. I think it'd be good once a week if you just randomly had one of the backroom guys mic'd up and you could show the film on Peacock and what Todd is saying to those people and just let it go for a couple minutes, because some of that content might get the Emmy over the top.
0: No, you couldn't put a lot of that on the radio. And Todd just looks for a sympathetic audience. He knows that in here, we've heard everything, and then he walks around the building, and then he just looks for somebody who looks like they might want to listen to him. David in Knoxville. Hi, David.
2: Hey, Dan, just real quick comment about the Lane Kiffin deal. Of course, you know, with me living in Knoxville, you know, he's not very popular here. However, in his press conferences, he always mentions those two players that are coming down from the NFL training camp as kids. Well, it seemed like to me those two kids are taking two roster spots on his team away from two real kids in high school last year and knocked him out of a chance of playing college football.
0: That's already changed, David. He is moving on. He's not going to have those players on his roster. He's locked in his roster of 105 players. But thank you for the phone call. By the way, we talked about, is there anything that compares to the Western Michigan-Michigan ending? And we brought up maybe you could do 1972 when the Russians beat the United States in the gold medal game. The final 3 seconds were replayed three times until the Soviets won. Well, that date, that anniversary was today. So we're only a couple of days removed from the Western Michigan-Michigan game. And it was 1972 when that happened. The Soviet Union won 51-50, and they replayed the final 3 seconds until the Soviets finally scored a basket. The U.S. team did not take the silver medal, refused to take the silver medal. I think they got them, and maybe they're put away somewhere. But Doug Collins has talked about this, that it's like, nope, we did not win a silver. We won a gold. Yes, Marvin.
3: Have you ever talked to anybody from that 72 team about that?
0: Yeah, we talked to Doug Collins about it. It's still very, very personal. It still hurts. When you talk to guys who were on that team, it's like you're going to replay it three times. And I remember Hank Iba, legendary Oklahoma State coach. He was the coach of Team USA, and I felt bad for him. It was the end of his career. I did visit him in Stillwater not long before he passed away, and we talked about that moment. And he was taking it to his grave. You could tell the pain was still there and was not going to dissipate. If you're watching on Peacock or NBC Sports Now, it's a Pizza Wednesday, so you can see what we're taking off the RecTech grills. Last call for phone calls, what we've learned, and what's in store tomorrow after this.

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4: 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What are USDA's latest projections regarding aspects of farm income for this year? Economist Carrie Litikowski provides some of the details within USDA's September farm income forecast.
5: 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That would be an increase of about 7% from 2025. For households that operate a farm, median total farm household income is forecast at $108,460, an increase of almost 5%.
4: Once again, that's economist Carrie Litikowski. And we're back with more ag news right after this.
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0: Last call for phone calls, what we learn, what's in store tomorrow. Once again, Patriots, 3-point underdogs, and the Niners, 3.5-point underdogs tomorrow night. 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You can also go there for the Toddcast, 12:15 podcast, the backroom guys as well, as they get to dish on everything that happened during the week. Final results of the poll questions today, Dylan.
1: Well, Dan, should the Michigan-Western Michigan result be overturned? 78% of people agree with you. They think it should be.
0: Yeah, I know. But it was something that was protocol is the problem that I have with this. It never should have gone to that other clock. That's all. It should have stayed with this clock, the game clock that everybody else was going by. Even when we had Chris Fowler on, and he does how many college football games in his career, he's like, I had no idea. You know, there's two different clocks, and the fact you can't sync them up, or one has the tenths of a second, and then we don't have that for the stadium clock, the broadcast clock. Yes, Dylan.
1: Seems like it would be easier to have the same clock twice than two different ones.
0: Yeah, well, one has tenths of a second.
1: Yeah.
0: But you're not supposed to use that. Like, break glass in case of an emergency. You know, like the Florida State SMU game. If the stadium clock is not working, then you'll go off of this clock. At least that's what I've been told. Any other poll results there?
1: Yes, but also, like, why just have them the same, whether you have the hundredths or not, just have the same clock, and then this whole thing literally isn't an issue.
0: But you don't have hundredths of a second that you can put up on the stadium clock. We don't have that. You just have zeros.
1: But then get rid of the other one, get rid of the really accurate one, and just go to the one that's just whole seconds. I have a Toddcast-related poll question for you, Dan. Mm-hmm. Are you more likely to watch The Matrix from start to finish or listen to an episode of the Toddcast from start to finish?
0: Well, I'm 31 minutes into The Matrix. I haven't listened to the Toddcast all the way through.
1: 0 minutes into the Toddcast?
0: No. I've listened to some of the Toddcast. But here's the thing. I listen to the Toddcast every single day of my life when I'm around Todd for 3 hours.
2: It's not just 3 hours because I'm texting you before and after the show and I'm calling you and emails.
0: Yep.
2: So it's probably like more like 8, 9, 10 hours a day if you think about it.
0: I try not to think about it.
1: Think about it.
2: It's a real thing.
0: I'm not going to get through The Matrix, I don't think. I don't think so.
1: I didn't think you were going to either. I believe in you in most things when it comes to finishing a movie, particularly one you were like, about from the jump.
0: No, I know it's a great movie. I just don't have the patience to sit down and just watch it. I'm always getting up. I just can't do it. Even an episode, you know, that's a half hour long. Hopefully I get through those. If it's an hour long, I split it in half. I rarely watch something all the way through. Yes, Ray.
3: When was the last time you watched a full movie when you weren't on a plane?
0: When I go to the theater.
3: Yeah. Okay.
0: When we went to see Odyssey. I didn't get up at all, and that was a three-hour movie. I was good. In fact, my wife goes, "You didn't get up," and I go, I know. How about that?" Yes, Dylan.
1: If they do a showing of The Matrix at a movie theater, then we should go. Then you're trapped.
0: Yeah, pretty much.
1: It's a date. All right, cool.
0: Yeah, like I can't flip over, or what happens is my wife and my daughters might be in one room watching a movie, and then I get up and go in and to my bar area, and then I'll have a cigar and some tequila and then watch, you know, Dateline or something. Yeah. If there's no sport, I mean, I'll watch any sports. Usually if it's a, you know, Fresno State playing somebody and you're like, yeah, I'll watch that. I'm good with that. Yeah, Marv.
4: Or you'll be on Facebook watching Peyton Pritchard highlights from the summer league.
0: That is too. Or I'll be buying corduroys on Facebook Marketplace. I was looking at some golf shoes yesterday. Some Adidas golf shoes. Look good. Ordered a couple pair.
3: For the Corn Ferry Tour?
0: Yeah. I played with Ray and who do we... Jack is a new guy that we hired. And then Tyler played too. And Jack is a stick. Jack hits it 300 yards. And Ray is decent. Tyler is not, but Tyler's good company. I ended up having 5 birdies in the first 14 holes. And I like chipping in twice. Like I was almost had a hole in one. It was one of those where you go, what is going on here? And everybody, you know, all of a sudden Ray's not playing well, so he wants to start drinking. And then I'm going, I'm not. I'm having Gatorade and I got a good round going on here. That's best I've played in a long, long time. So I'm thinking about Corn Ferry Tour. When I retire, maybe a senior tour. Yes, Dylan?
1: See, that's actually, those rounds are bad for you, I think, because you're all, after that, you're like, look at this guy. And then it never works out that way again.
0: I don't play enough. I don't play consistently. So 4 days in a row or, you know, 5 days and 8, you know, day, you know, those kind of things. And the more you play, your short game is what improves. And my, you know, chipping in twice, making some putts, you know, that doesn't normally happen. Ben in South Carolina. Hi, Ben. What do you have for me?
5: Hi, Dan. Broncos Super Bowl? That's a leap. Now watch. All year, Todd Fritz can't sleep. One guy has a shot to have it take more hot. Lane Kiffin, that bleep, bleep, bleep, bleep.
0: Thank you, Ben. Trip in Mississippi. Hi, Trip.
6: How you doing?
0: Good.
6: I guess the interesting thing is if you live long enough, you see it all over again. Wasn't it Colorado, Missouri, where there was a 5th down on which they scored the touchdown?
0: Yep.
6: And the same thing, talking about overturning it. As an Ole Miss fan, I remember 72 when Burt Jones got an extra second to throw the winning touchdown and beat us. And I hopefully we won't get the court system involved. I think we just need to understand we're human, referees, et cetera, make mistakes, and sometimes bad things happen to good people.
0: All right. Well, thank you, Trip. Voice of reason. Yes, Todd.
2: I was just saying, whispering to Dylan, it's a little jarring when someone goes right into the limerick without saying, I have a limerick.
0: No, I loved it.
2: That was interesting.
0: I loved it. Let's go around the room, see if we learned anything on the show. Todd, you learn anything?
2: I did. Pat Forty thinks maybe Bill Belichick gets through the season, but not so sure he can win himself out of this mess at Carolina.
0: Dylan.
1: You can get the game ball as a sleep specialist.
0: I know. Well, they did go from Denver to London, or was that New Orleans to London?
1: Yeah.
0: And she was with the Saints at the time. Marvin.
4: You want somebody to create an actual hot seat.
0: Ray.
3: Todd needs to get off social media.
0: Todd, what did I learn today?
2: Booger McFarland doesn't need to want the 2014 playoff. They can't even figure out the current 12-team playoff.
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15: Mostly sunny skies and pleasant weather today. Our high temperature is 78, northwesterly wind at 5 to 15. For tonight, light breeze, mainly clear, low 53. Tomorrow, we return to south winds at 10 to 15, high temperature 82. Warming up into the upper 80s on Friday. That's your weather update from the Storm Center at Kevilland TV. I'm meteorologist Brian Karstens.
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17: Lane Kiffin in LSU, the only football coach, college or pro, that enjoys being a troll. The SEC, the conference Lane Kiffin and LSU are members of, filed an amendment to its federal lawsuit against the school. His own conference doesn't like him.
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17: Okay, here we go. NFL season starts tonight. Seahawks hosting the Patriots in the Pacific Northwest. Kicking off the NFL season. Welcome in. It's The Herd. Wherever you may be and however you may be listening, thanks for making us part of your day. I had an epiphany last night. I had a revelation. It woke me up at about 2:30 in the morning. I could not get back to sleep because I've been very high on the Seahawks as a Super Bowl team that's being disrespected because they don't really have a brand. They don't have a Marshawn Lynch or a Richard Sherman or a Pete Carroll or They got Sam Darnold, Witherspoon, and is there one thing, Colin, that could derail the Seahawks? Yeah, it came to me last night. Their offensive coordinator has never been an offensive coordinator, Brian Fleury, and he's 47. Why does the age matter? Because generally, this is the same in music as it is comedy and it is with offensive coaches. Greatness is identified very early. Sean McVay, head coach at 30. Shanahan, offensive coordinator at 28. Sean Payton, late 20s. Look around. Clint Kubiak, mid-30s. Shane Steichen, mid-30s. Ben Johnson, mid-30s. Josh McDaniels. Bill Belichick gave Josh McDaniels the reign of the offense. He was 30. It's the same in comedy. Outside of Rodney Dangerfield, who became a star late, Chappelle, Seinfeld, Eddie Murphy at 19 was on Saturday Night Live, the Jon Stewarts, the Richard Pryors, brilliance pops early. Now, Mozart wrote his first symphony at 8. I'm not asking for that. And Tiger Woods was on the Mike Douglas show when he was 3. I'm not asking for that. But there are industries where greatness is identified very, very early. And it should be noted, the Seahawks, if you go to the last several years when a great offensive coordinator has left and he's been replaced by kind of a guy, it's gone south fast. Brian Fleury is 47 and for 15 years of his coaching career, coached defense. And he's sort of a chill dude. Ben Johnson, Sean Payton, Kyle Shanahan, McVay, intense. Clint Kubiak, intense. Shane Steichen, pretty intense. This feels like a vibe hire. He's a nice guy. He's smart. He's a cool dude. And John Snyder, the GM, who's very much a vibe guy. He's kind of a let's grab a beer after work, t-shirt to work. He's a great GM. He's kind of a vibe guy. And he met his Big Lebowski. He met the dude. And this guy's kind of 47 years old, coached defense for 15 years, kind of chill. And he kind of met his guy and he's like, it's kind of a vibe hire. I'm going to go with a vibe hire because recent history shows. Think about this. Lions were 15-2 with Ben Johnson. They hire a guy that's competent, but not Ben Johnson. 9-8. Eagles won a Super Bowl with young Kellen Moore. Leaves, knocked out wild card round with a stacked roster. Falcons, Kyle Shanahan, Super Bowl, number one offense in the league. He leaves, 15th best offense in the NFL. Liam Cohen, Baker Mayfield, looks like one of the top 10 quarterbacks. Number three offense in the league. Liam Cohen takes the Jags job. They drop to 21st with all the same guys. So now, the coach is great. The defense is great. The run game will be good. The special teams are excellent. Home field advantage is great. But Mike McDonald's a defensive coach. So Brian Fleury is getting the offense. This is not an offensive coordinator under Shanahan, under McVay. It's his offense. And I've said this before, offensive coaches, head coaches have a sensibility about quarterbacks. They just feel them. So I've got a little bit of a revelation. I think this is a vibe hire. I think Seattle is so well run. They're going to be really good. I think they can still make the Super Bowl. I think they'll be able to course correct because they're so gifted and so athletic and so deep and so talented. But I've been saying this entire offseason, hey, they're getting no respect. I don't like the Rams being a dominant favorite. I like the Seahawks winning the division. And I had 2:30 in the morning. I didn't even have a tasty cocktail last night. I had total clarity, iced tea only, Diet Cokes. I'm like, what derails greatness? In this league right now, you get the wrong offensive coordinator. And this guy may work. But 47, kind of chill, defensive guy for 15 years, feels a little bit like a vibe hire, could work, but recent history show a lot. It's music, it's comedy, it's brilliant offensive coaches. Everybody in the league's talking about them when they're 28 years old. Doesn't mean they'll be a head coach like McVay at 30. I mean, Lane Kiffin's a great example. People were talking about Lane Kiffin, Monty Kiffin's kid when he was in his, didn't he get the Raider job at 32?
20: Defensive coaches, they don't get those great jobs usually as early as the offensive guy, because the offensive guy is a whiz kid. He's drawn up plays. Everybody loves the next great offensive coach. Guys like D'Amico Ryans, you know, Mike McDonald, never get the attention of an offensive guy like Shanahan or a Sean McVay or a young Sean Payton. We love our offense. Fantasy football is about scoring. So Brian Fleury may work, but 47, coach defense for 15 years, a little laid back. It woke me up in the middle of the night. Here he is on calling plays for the first time ever.
21: I'm really looking forward to it. I've had more fun out here at practice these last 2 days than probably any of the last 7 years. So I'm excited to continue this journey and get out there for the first time on Thursday. Such a great group of guys, and they have so much experience together. They all have great ownership of the offense. And so, you know, being able to talk about things and how I see it and how they see it and make sure that it's all synchronized together has been really fun.
22: If anyone, Brad, have you sought for advice on this whole experience?
21: Unfortunately, the people I would seek advice from aren't really interested in seeing us do well. So not many.
20: By the way, the game's on. It's tonight. It's on Wednesday. It's not Thursday. I know I'm nitpicking. I look at history. I look at data. 47, defensive guy for 15 years, kind of a laid back guy. Just a little worried. Not saying they can't win the Super Bowl. Not saying I was wrong all offseason. Think I'm overthinking it a little bit on the Rams finishing second in the division. That's all I'm saying. So it's a little bit of a myth that if you lose the Super Bowl, then you're bad the next year. I looked it up this morning. They call it the Super Bowl loser's hangover. 40 of the 59 Super Bowl losers made the playoffs the next year. Several won the Super Bowl. So I think New England's going to be pretty good. And, you know, they're off season because they got to the Super Bowls. You know, they have a shorter off season, but, you know, Vrabel didn't play starters in the preseason. But you know what the Patriots were last year? They were the good, not great real estate agent who had a great year because the interest rates were low and the market was on fire. And all of a sudden that real estate agent, record year. And that was the Patriots. The Jets and Dolphins were awful in division. They had the easiest schedule in 30 years. Burrow, Mahomes, and Lamar Jackson all get hurt. And they faced Jarrett Stidham in the AFC Championship. Let's just say the interest rates were really low last year and the market was on fire. Pivot to tonight and this year. Interest rates are now at 6%. Look at this schedule. First four games, all playoff teams, and three of the toughest places to play in the NFL. At Seattle, at Jacksonville, in the Florida heat in September, and at Buffalo. Get the Steelers at home, but they should be a better offense now with Mike McCarthy and Aaron Rodgers. Oh, by the way, late October on at Chicago, Green Bay, Detroit, at the Chargers, Buffalo, at Kansas City, Denver. It doesn't even resemble last year. So, let's be honest. You know this and I know this. Most real estate agents aren't great. They have a great year occasionally because of circumstances. They're good to competent. I mean, last year, the Patriots played only four playoff teams. They went 2-2, and one of those wins was over 8-9 Carolina. Now, head coach is an A, offensive coordinator is an A, the quarterback is an A, the defense is a B to B plus. They're going to be fine. I think they will be a better team, especially at wide receiver than last year, with a worse record. I do see them as a wild card team. But just remember, last year they faced these quarterbacks. Brady Cook, Dylan Gabriel, Quinn Ewers, Spencer Rattler, Justin Fields, Tua, Joe Flacco, and Jared Stidham. Barring major injuries, look at the quarterbacks they face this year. It is a whole different ballgame. So I don't have them as a top 10 team in my hierarchy, and Julian Edelman yesterday disagreed.
23: This team, I understand they had a soft schedule last year, but They addressed everything they needed to address in the offseason to get to be better. And they went to the Super Bowl last year. So them not being on the list is crazy.
20: We'll see. We'll see. I'd like to say my revelation on the Seahawks does not mean, because young teams, and they're really young, get hurt less and heal quicker. The Rams have a couple of older players like their quarterback, who has a history of getting dinged up during a season. He gets dinged up once in a while. So I think Seattle's going to be very, very good. Could be special. But a 47-year-old OC, we have a recent history. Lions, Eagles, stacked rosters. The Atlanta Falcons, Baker and the Tampa Bay Buccaneers, Liam Cohen leaves. That team gets good. Tampa doesn't look the same. This is an offensive league. And the Seahawks coach is a defensive coach. So that offense is all Brian Fleury's. Here, coach, it's yours. He's never called plays. That's the only thing, barring a major injury, that is the only thing that I think could derail the Seahawks. Schedule, meh. They're a great road team. Head coach is great. O-line is set. Gray Zabel was a home run draft pick. Best, arguably second best corner in the league behind Stingley. Like, there's a lot of pluses. I even think that Notre Dame running back first round late Price will actually be highly productive. I love Kenneth Walker. Struggled to stay healthy. I think they're really, really good. But we've seen it in this league, man. Coordinators on the offensive side bail, go become great head coaches, and they leave some dust behind. So, J-Mac, as a guy from the Pacific Northwest, this was very hard to announce on the show. This is, I don't love saying this, but it's just something that got into my head last night.
1: I love how you call it an epiphany at 2:30 in the morning. You could just call it a nightmare. You woke up in a cold sweat. Brian Fleury, who the hell is that? What's he doing? I mean, listen, I'm 100% with you. We will see. I'm on Patriots tonight. I might take him on the money line after this revelation that Colin Cowherd had overnight.
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20: 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They beat Clemson 51-10. The SEC today, the conference Lane Kiffin and LSU are members of, filed an amendment to its federal lawsuit against the school. His own conference doesn't like him. And you know what? Lane Kiffin matters to college football, and he really matters in the South. The NFL's not interested. They don't do troll coaches. And the Big Ten doesn't care. But in the South, he's a rock star. And they often say that opposites in relationships attract. But I would argue in college football, the coach has to match the school's agenda, belief, and energy. And LSU cares about one thing, winning football games. And Lane Kiffin does not romanticize the sport.
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15: Mostly sunny skies today and less humid. Our high temperature 78, northwesterly wind 5 to 15. Areas of fog this morning in northwest Iowa. For tonight, low temperature 53 on the light wind. Tomorrow, south winds return at 10 to 15, high in the low 80s. Upper 80s on Friday, some storms possible Friday night. From the Storm Center at Kibbeland TV, I'm meteorologist Brian Karstens.
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20: 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Taking the train into work today with the peeps, and I thought about this. You know, the Rams team flight to Australia left 8 hours ago, and they're still only halfway there. The Rams are starting to me, and I lived in Connecticut, worked at the other place during their 20-year dynasty. The Rams actually, because I just lived in LA for 9 years, are starting to feel a little bit like a much more likable New England Patriots. And this Australia trip very much, I said yesterday, SEAL Team 6, fly in, attack, fly out. San Francisco got there a week early. Hey, you guys, here's some Vegemite sandwiches. Hey, guys, let's get acclimated. Let's build our brand in Sydney and Melbourne. The Rams are very much doing a Belichick. In, win, leave, ready for our third trip to the Super Bowl. Let's not even change our sleeping patterns. And that's the thing about the Patriots. They didn't fumble. They didn't have any downturns. They didn't have to win the Super Bowl, but even the really well-run Niners and well-coached Niners, winning season, losing season, winning season, winning season, losing season. McVay, 9 years, 8 winning seasons. No downturn. Excellence. They stay out of the media mostly. They're quiet. You know, the Rams and the Patriots, they move off even star players a year early, never a year late. They find stars in later rounds. Edelman, 7th round. Brady, 6th round. Puka, Kyron Williams, 5th round guys. Their left tackle, Alaric Jackson, wasn't even drafted. It's very much, the difference is Belichick was grumpy and confrontational, and McVay has great energy. He owns his mistakes. He's likable. They're very much the same. They find they're very resourceful. Not always great in the draft, but they're very resourceful in mid to later rounds. They find guys that fit their system. It's all business. They can go to London. They can go to Melbourne or Sydney. It doesn't matter. Get in, play, win, out. We're not here to build a brand. We don't care. Now, Belichick was a do your job, whereas McVay is a do your thing. But McVay and Belichick, you know, they had these theories on ways to do things, like Belichick and the left-footed punter theory. This kind of made sense. And to McVay, we don't play any starters in the preseason ever. Nobody believed that. And it's true. So, I mean, there is, I will say this, with both New England and the Rams, how do you sustain Super Bowl windows? Number one is a semi-team friendly quarterback deal. Matt Stafford this year is only making $48 million. Dak's making in the 60s. Baker Mayfield's contract works out to $55 million annually. Matt Stafford's the MVP. It's at $48 million. That's pretty team friendly. Resourceful late in the draft. Move off older stars. Can be a Todd Gurley, can be a Jalen Ramsey, can be a Cooper Kupp. They move off guys. The difference, again, is McVay is easy to put your arms around. He's great in front of the mic. He's great in TV interviews. He's got tremendous energy. I mean, and the way they're treating Australia, I mean, it's the Niners are treating it like it's a semester abroad. The Rams are like, in, win, out. That is so New England. Here's McVay on the trip. They're halfway there as of now.
0: There's, you know, a specific approach in terms of keeping guys up and then knowing when you want to put them to bed or when they want to go to bed, and then when you want to be able to, you know, have an idea of when they'll get up with us kicking off at 10:35 a.m. And so, yeah, every minute is accounted for, and we've got a very specific strategic plan that's been thought out. And like I've said from the jump, Vinny, everything is geared towards one thing and one thing only, what's going to be best for our players to be able to go play their best and minimize, you know, the distractions and focus on the game as much as possible.
20: Yeah, I mean, the Patriots did not play poorly in any Super Bowls. Now, the Eagles Super Bowl loss, the defense, no Malcolm Butler, got eaten up. But by and large, you kind of knew what you were getting. When I used to live out in the Northeast, and I'd watch every Patriots game and even the preseason games, it was always remarkable. I used to tell friends, they don't even fumble. Everybody fumbles. They don't even fumble. Like, they thought of every detail. That's kind of the Rams. They're always a little ahead of the league. Aaron Donald's like, yeah, I'll come back and play with these guys. I like the way they work the circuit. I like it. J-Mac with the news.
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1: Let's dive right into the big breaking news yesterday. Baker Mayfield signing a 3-year, $165 million contract to stay in Tampa. Really smart move by the Bucks. It averages out to $55 million a year. Puts him right in line with the quarterback average right now. Obviously, you know, the new guy sets the market. Josh Allen's at 55. So is Stafford, Burrow, Love, Lawrence. a good group of quarterbacks. And listen, Baker Mayfield's going to put Tampa in the playoffs every year. He's still in his prime. I like the deal. I did see some wacky takes that, oh, he's not worth it. He hasn't proven it. Again, I don't know what your alternative is. If you want to say, fine, I'm not paying Baker 55, I'll move on. What are you moving on to? Because if you're moving on from Baker, you're looking at the being the Dolphins or the Jets or the Cardinals, no quarterback whatsoever.
8: First of all, I'm always happy when guys get paid. I don't think he should be the third highest paid quarterback over Stafford and Allen, Burrow, Jordan Love.
1: Tight. Yeah.
8: It's a little high for my taste, but Tampa's trapped. Next year's the great year, right, for quarterbacks. So it's fine. You need a quarterback. He's a good quarterback. I think New Orleans is going to win the division. But I will say it's a tad high for what I'd like. Darnold is more team friendly, and I think Sam's better, and Sam has a trophy, but Sam is actually better.
1: You think Sam is better than Baker Mayfield?
8: Yeah, I think it was proven again last year when he hoisted a trophy and had a perfect playoff run. Yeah.
1: Interesting. I'm curious. I mean, head to head, Baker did go to Seattle and win, for what it's worth, early in the season. But so here's the reason people are, I think, freaking out, and you're like, I think it's a tad high. Colin, next summer, the following quarterbacks will be eligible to top 55 a year. Caleb.
8: Yeah.
1: Drake May, Jaden Daniels, Bo Nix, and Lamar Jackson, who's been waiting for a contract. So right now, that may look high.
8: Yeah.
1: But in, 7 months, 8 months, it's going to be like, he's going to be like seventh.
8: Listen, he is a franchise quarterback. Right. I do think his personality fits the Pirates, the Ybor City. He feels like a Tampa Bay quarterback. He's got a chip on his shoulder. Tampa's always felt a little overlooked, even in their own state. I think he fits. I think he's a hard worker. I think he's a good guy. I think he's got a linebacker mentality, like Darnold, like Herbert, like he likes contact. He's an emotional guy. I like Baker, so I have no problem. It's a little higher than I'd like, but it's fine.
1: Yeah, let's just remind the people out there online who are like, oh, he's not worth it. What was Tampa before Tom Brady decided, I'm going to show up on your doorstep? Yeah, you needed Tom Brady to show up and bail you out. They were a disaster.
8: Well, Baker's arguably the second best quarterback in franchise history.
1: There you go. And if Baker walks away, do you know how long it could be before you find that franchise guy? I love to use the Miami Dolphins as an example. Dan Marino, you were set for a decade plus. Well, Dan Marino leaves.
8: Why do you think Elway went and got Peyton Manning, even though he was on his fourth neck surgery? He'd been trying to replace John Elway, and he's like, I'm over it. I'm just going to go, I'm going to make a bid for Peyton Manning, even though he's old and rickety. It's hard to find that guy.
1: Yeah, and Baker's been really good. Got to the playoffs twice. They were 6-2 last year before the bottom fell out. Good deal for Tampa. All right, let's move on. This is not great news, and I feel like, I don't want to use the word curse, but man, the 49ers.
8: Yeah. Crazy.
1: Another season-ending injury.
8: Nuts.
1: Defensive tackle Alfred Collins goes to Australia, Colin, at practice, and he tears his patella tendon in his knee, and he's out for the season.
8: Yeah.
1: Now, he's only a second-year guy. He was pretty good last year, played in 16 games.
8: Yeah.
1: Had a huge punch-out, actually, in a game against the Rams at the one, forcing a fumble. He was a good player.
8: Yeah.
1: And now he's out for the season. Colin, mentally, I feel so bad for this guy. You work all season. You're ready for the opener. You travel to Australia. And at practice, you find out you will not be playing football for another year.
8: It is.
1: That's just devastating, man.
8: I mean, it's been how many years now have the Niners had the injury bug? How many years in a row? It's got to be something. It can't be all. Now, some of it is they are an older team and older players get dinged up. And they have,
1: guy, though.
8: Shanahan players, on average, he likes physical guys.
1: That's fair.
8: He loves the Kittles and the Trent Williams and he likes physical football. So I would imagine their practices are more physical. He recruits physical guys. Physical guys get banged up more. He loved Debo Samuel. A lot of people overlook Debo. He brought him back for a second time. He likes big, physical, tough guys who like collisions. The Boses don't have a lot of finesse. So, I think some of it is the people that he's attracted to build his physical culture. But this is a bummer for the Niners.
1: Remember Ricky Pearsall, the young receiver, got injured. I mean, this is just, I don't know, mentally, man, I feel bad for this guy, Collins. Hope he bounces back. I kind of like the Rams getting 3.5 tomorrow. I'm sure, I know you obviously saw Aaron Donald will not play. Any change for you on the game?
8: I like the Rams. I do think tonight is low scoring. What's the line tonight?
1: Seattle favored by 3.
20: Yeah, I think it's a low-scoring game. I think it looks 23-20-ish. I'll take Seattle very, very close and very low-scoring. I think it's a very competitive game tonight.
1: So you're going with the Seahawks and the Rams, the two favorites in the NFC.
20: Yeah, I wouldn't be shocked with an upset tonight. I don't think it will happen, but Drake May with A.J. Brown is pretty impressive.
1: Final story, let's go to the Dallas Cowboys, Colin. Jerry Jones talking, because that's what he does. He did was on the radio circuit this week and was talking about how they've got $19 million in cap space and said, hey, we might be making a move here soon.
10: What's top of mind for me right now is getting the best team we can put on this field. So I don't have next year. I always have next year in mind, in a manner of speaking, when it comes to using picks now. But it's like money in a bank account, or it'd be like scholarships at a school. You use those to do what? Put together the best you can right now for this team. We got a real chance to have a team that we all want to have.
20: Yeah. No, I think...
1: sixth most cap space in the league. I mean, the chatter is defensively they could make an add. I wonder about the offensive line. The guard, the all-pro guard there for the on the pup list. But it's early in the season to talk trade. Cowboys, you know, they really want to make the playoffs this year. I think Schottenheimer needs to get there.
20: Yeah, the problem is old New York Giants hired themselves a ball coach. Not going to be as easy now in that division.
1: Oh, really? You're back. That opener, we should go head-to-head.
20: I stayed away from that game. I'm staying away. From the Giants-Cowboys.
1: Really?
20: Too much.
1: Division, you could tell the audience, Cowherd and I were thinking about doing a Survivor pool among ourselves, joining forces.
20: I never touched
1: divisional matchups in week one.
20: No.
1: Very dangerous. Wacky things happen, but I like Allison's.
20: Terrible in Survivor pools. I am out in the first 3 weeks every time. There's a lot of things in football I'm pretty good at predicting. That is not, there's going to be an incredible upset in week one that nobody saw. I said, would you be shocked if the Patriots get a late over-the-top A.J. Brown touchdown and walk out of Seattle, shock the world? Wouldn't shock me at all. The Seahawks struggle offensively. They got a new O.C. that's never called plays. They're kind of conservative. You know, Darnold can get reckless, has one really bad pick six. You look up and it's like Patriots win. It's not shocking at all.
1: How about that? This will not shock you. The Jags are beating the Browns. That's happening, right? Lock that up. Wait, no?
20: Yes.
1: Oh, God. Yes,
20: that is Blazing 5. That's in the discussion. You know what side I'm taking. J-Mac with the news.
11: Well, that's the news.
13: And thanks for stopping by.
11: The Herd Line News.
20: Okay, I didn't like the way the Western Michigan game ended either. So let me start with that. But I just want to throw this out there. Yesterday, Western Michigan in their conference said, we are protesting. We want a reversal of the outcome. Okay, you threw for under 90 yards. You averaged fewer than 3.5 yards a play. You never scored a touchdown. And you had a 20-play drive that settled for a field goal. 6 punts, 6 penalties, 5 penalties. It wasn't a masterpiece. My first reaction when any fan base screams is, well, let's go look at the numbers. NBA fans are the worst. They'll lose a playoff game 108 to 107, blame the ref, and they had 13 turnovers and missed 9 free throws. Maybe that's the problem. So, listen, I don't like the way it ended either, but Michigan did have 2 touchdowns. You had none. So, new rule in the Herd. If you do not score a touchdown in a game, regardless of the officiating, I'm not going to change the outcome due to a protest. All right. You can complain. I will tell you this. The market has already reacted. So Michigan won and they dropped out of the AP top 25. Western Michigan lost and gained 11 votes in the AP top 25. They gained 11 votes, AP votes. So the market told you, you know, we think Western Michigan was the most impressive team. And that matters because if you win, let's say, all but one of your MAC games, there'll be people who argue at the end of the year, they got hosed. Voters will go, they got hosed. But if you won that game and then lost a couple of MAC games, people would say, well, I mean, you got to be able to win the MAC. I mean, come on. Like, I think the sentiment, Boise State lost to Oregon. I think everybody looks at Boise State and goes, oh, that's good. They got an argument to get into that 12-team playoff. If it's on the line, it's like they could have beaten Oregon. They let it half. I think if people look at Western Michigan and the audience is telling you, yeah, we don't like that call. That was a skeevy call. We don't like it. I think it'll play in their favor. I think it really will. At the end of the year, there's a chance people will say if they're on the line for a bowl game or a like go. Let's go. Now, I think in the MAC, you'd have to win the MAC to get in. But could they get a better seeding based on that loss and the sentiment they got hosed? I think absolutely. The market has reacted. They gained 11 votes, and Michigan fell out of the top 25. But, you know, I watched the whole game. I mean, you had your opportunities there. A lot of punts, a lot of penalties. 20-yard drive for a field goal. It was not the prettiest.

0: It's like intervention, the Bible. Like it was biblical. It was wild. You get maybe one of those a year in the sport. You get three of those a decade. That's why they charged the field. Because those kids were all going to go home and cry. Instead, they went and ordered another Guinness 20 minutes later. All right, my final playoff predictions. 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
2: With the KO Sports Minute from Learfield, I'm John Thayer. The South Dakota cross-country teams got underway last Friday in Sioux Falls at the Augustana Twilight. After delays and race changes due to high temperatures, the Coyotes finally raced late into the night at Yankton Trail Park in Sioux Falls. Races originally were scheduled for 8:45 and 9:15, but were pushed back to 9:45 and 10:15. The men's 4-mile was also shortened to a 5K, while the women still ran their scheduled 5K distance. In the men's race, Isaac Ochoa led the way for South Dakota as he won the individual title with a time of 14 minutes, 14.1 seconds, besting second place by over 11 seconds. USD as the men's team took second place overall. On the women's side, Geneva Timmerman led the way for South Dakota. She broke away from the field early and never looked back. She broke the 17-minute barrier with a time of 16 minutes 59 seconds to win by 11 seconds. The Coyote women's team were the team champions. South Dakota will now head to Lincoln, Nebraska for the Greeno Dirksen invite on September 19th. Coming up next, Coyote Triathlon Team was in action this past weekend.
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9: Everybody's got Oklahoma blowing out Michigan. Be very, very careful. Early in the season, Michigan's O-line is better than they represented themselves in week one. Be very careful bailing on Michigan. Okay, it's Wednesday. It's the start of the NFL season. Tonight, wherever you're, 8:30 Eastern, 7:30 Central, whatever time that is in Albuquerque, it's the NFL season starts tonight. Here are my divisional, my final going into the season divisional predictions. Okay, the easiest one is the AFC East. I'm going Bills, Patriots, Jets, Dolphins. I have the Bills getting to the Super Bowl. I think New England having a number one receiver for Drake May is really exciting. Maybe that gets flipped, but I like DJ Moore. Joe Brady, yes, there are questions, but they're still the most heavily favored team to win a division. The Jets have talent, but it's a coach quarterback league. I have doubts in both those spots. The Dolphins have the least talent on their roster in the league. They're spending more money on guys not on the team than on the team, which is weird. Hasn't happened since like 2011. There's my AFC East. Buffalo, New England, Jets, Dolphins. Listen, the Ravens and the Bengals are both going to make the playoffs. It's a coin flip. If Cincinnati won and Baltimore finished second, I wouldn't be shocked. I do like the Ravens, but it's a new coach in Jesse Minter. They went and got, and let's be honest, they struggled with sacks last year, and they went and got Trey Hendrickson. But they lost Isaiah Likely to the New York Giants and Tyler Linderbaum, their great center, to the Raiders. Don't love that. Here's what I like about Cincinnati. They almost looked well run. They bought a defense, and they didn't change any of their coaches. Continuity, and they spent money. What do you know? It's a new day. Pittsburgh has a very high floor and a lower ceiling. They're third. Cleveland's got talent. It's just quarterback Todd Monken finally gets a head coaching job at age 60 plus. The last couple of times that happened with David Culley and Vic Fangio, it was a disaster. Feel pretty strongly about Cleveland last and Pittsburgh third here. AFC South, this is a tough one. I'm not sure. I know the Texans defense will be the best in the league. Outside of that, it's a coin flip. I love the Texans. I think C.J. Stroud bounces back. Listen, the Colts last year were 8-2 and a number one seed going into the bye. Every time Daniel Jones was upright, they averaged 29 points a game. I like their roster a lot. What about Jacksonville? They lost Travis Etienne, who I think Travis Etienne is one of those guys that doesn't get talked about because he plays in Jacksonville. He's a really, really high-end NFL player. If they beat the Colts for the wild card, would not be shocked. Tennessee is without talent, like the coaching staff. Still waiting for a verdict on Cam Ward. Again, that's a tough division for me. No great teams, but one unbelievable unit in the Texans defense. I love DeMeco Ryans. He and Mike McDonald, two best defensive coaches in the sport. AFC West, I made a change. Denver second, Kansas City third. I flipped them on the news that left tackle Josh Simmons will not start. He is hurt again. The Chargers, I think Mike McDaniel is a perfect fit. Listen, last year they were 5-1 against the AFC West and a playoff team with the worst offensive line in the sport. They gave up, they had more interceptions than they gave up touchdown passes. Now they lost Jesse Minter, probably won't be quite as good, but I think it's a pretty magical year for the Chargers. Denver adds Jalen Waddle. They lose some of their defensive oomph, but they bring back their offense. I think Waddle gives them a vertical component to the offense. Cortland Sutton will be one of the best number two receivers in the league. I like Bo Nix. Most of you are still got cold feet on that. I slept on it, and I'm going to put Kansas City third because as much as I like Kenneth Walker, he's not giving you 17 games, and now their left tackle, Josh Simmons, and that has always been Mahomes' kryptonite, left tackle. If they're bad there, they're less efficient. The Raiders will be a very fun fourth-place team, even more fun when Fernando Mendoza starts. So my playoff picture, Bills, Ravens, Texans, Chargers, Patriots, Bengals, Broncos, the Ravens and the Bengals are new playoff teams. All right, now let's go to the NFC. I have five new playoff teams total. The average over the last 30 years is six. All right, NFC East. Listen, Philadelphia's roster, I'm going to take them. I think they've upgraded an offensive coordinator, and Jalen Hurts, since he was drafted, is the winningest quarterback in the league. It's not always pretty, but he's a grown-up. He's an adult. He moves the chains. I love their GM. Sirianni works, mystifies me sometimes, but I'll take them to win it. I'm very high on the Giants. 1-7 in one-score games. That's not going to happen. And I thought they had a great draft. Arvell Reese, Francis Mauiaga, and I think Malachi Fields at wide receiver could be the best third-round pick. I love him as a red zone target. I also think their rush ends are elite, and John Harbaugh, he did it in Baltimore, one-year turnaround. Please, please, Jackson Dart, if you see a blue tent, look the other way. Cowboys will be much better defensively, but can we pump the brakes here? Once again, they're the most penalized team in the NFL last year, and they were lousy against playoff teams, 1-5-1. Let's slow and pump the brakes. I know the offense will be good. They weren't very buttoned up last year. Washington, old, lost their left tackle. I just don't feel good about the direction of that franchise right now. They'll finish fourth. All right, NFC North, best division in football. I'm going to take Detroit. Easiest schedule in the league. Yes, that matters. And I think they can win by track meet every week. Or almost every week. Sam Laporta, Jahmyr Gibbs, Amon-Ra St. Brown. They figured out their tackle situation. They get Blake Miller over to the right, Penei Sewell to the left. Listen, I wish Jared Goff had more mobility. They got stars everywhere. This is a very, very good football team. Chicago probably won't be as great in the fourth quarter with 2 minutes left, but I think Colston Loveland's the best young tight end arguably in the sport. Luther Burden exploded. He's fantastic. Roma Dunze is healthy. I love their skill players. O-line's good. Will it be as good as last year? Not sure. Take the Bears second. I don't know what to do with Green Bay and Minnesota. If Minnesota got to the playoffs, I would not be shocked. Minnesota's coach, coordinator, star receiver, Kyler Murray, left tackle. I like Minnesota. I don't know what to do in this division. I think Green Bay and Minnesota, we could have third place decided in the last couple of weeks of the year. I worry about no Mike in September. Jordan Love has not been a great quarterback in September. And let's be honest, Josh Jacobs suspension, possibly. So there's a lot of things going on with Green Bay in September, and I don't know the outcomes on any of them, but I'll still take their playoff momentum, their third, Vikings fourth. NFC South, Saints, Panthers, Bucks, Falcons. Not a very good division. I think Carolina, to their credit, same DC, same OC, same head coach, same quarterback. I like their continuity. Really bright coach and GM. The Saints, second easiest schedule. Tyler Shuck was pretty good. I worry about Jordan Tyson, the rookie receiver, getting hurt. But I'm going to go, listen, this division's wonky. I'll take the Saints to win it. And in the NFC West, I flipped it. I went Seattle second, Rams first. I mean, they're both great teams. I do worry about Brian Fleury a first-time offensive coordinator who spent 15 years on defense, getting his first play calling at 47. I think it could be a little turbulent. Doesn't mean the plane's crashing. Could be turbulent. I think the Rams are the most talented team in football. Niners lost another player yesterday to injury. I think they're too old in key spots. And Arizona is in an absolute rebuild, potentially drafting number one next year. So the playoff teams in the NFC look like this. Eagles, Lions, Saints, and Rams win the division. Seahawks, Bears are great wild card teams. The Giants are a good wild card team. I think they're undervalued on the market. They'll double plus their win total. And there you go. Five new playoff teams. Giants are a new playoff team, obviously. Saints are a new playoff team. And Lions are a new playoff team.
2: I can't quibble much with the AFC. I think Patriots could be in some trouble. Broncos. I think the NFC, you did a bad job. Giants, Saints, come on. They got no shot. Those are whiffs by you early, but that's okay. You know, nobody's perfect. Nobody's going to go 14 for 14 picking playoff teams. Yeah. 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
26: The NFL kicks off a new season tonight with the Patriots visiting the Seahawks in a Super Bowl rematch. New England without running back Travion Henderson. He's out with an ankle injury. The Buccaneers and quarterback Baker Mayfield have agreed on a new contract, a three-year extension worth $165 million. College football, Ohio State remains number one in the new coaches poll. Georgia is second with Texas third. The number one Buckeyes visit the Longhorns Saturday in this weekend's marquee matchup. Baseball last night, the Yankees beat the Rockies 5-3. The headline there, Aaron Judge back in the Yanks lineup, returning after missing 3 months with a rib injury.
27: I was excited that the wait is over, and excited to play back in front of these fans, the best fans in the game, and they were on their feet from the jump, which was pretty cool and special. But at the end of the day, just happy we got a win.
26: Judge went 0-3 in his return. Also in New York, tennis's U.S. Open included American Ben Shelton upsetting Carlos Alcaraz in 5 sets, advancing to the semifinals. That match didn't end till after 3 a.m. I'm Matt McCoy.
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29: 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Wait a minute.
30: Lane Kiffin in LSU, the only football coach, college or pro, that enjoys being a troll. The SEC, the conference Lane Kiffin and LSU are members of, filed an amendment to its federal lawsuit against the school. His own conference doesn't like him.
28: A new day in The Herd starts now.
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28: The Herd with Colin Cowherd starts now.
30: Okay, here we go. Welcome in. It's hour number two. Seahawks hosting the Patriots tonight. I'm going very close and low scoring. I just did my final playoff predictions going into the season, and I had Kansas City in, but I had the right to change, and I put Denver in, Kansas City out because of the Josh Simmons situation at left tackle. Hurt at Ohio State, hurt as a rookie. He missed more games than he played last year, and he's hurt again. He's injury prone. And that is the kryptonite for Patrick Mahomes. His 2 Super Bowl losses, they were banged up at left tackle. That's his kryptonite. When Justin Herbert's missing a left tackle, he makes the playoffs. When Mahomes doesn't have a left tackle, he doesn't. He has less efficiency. He starts ad-libbing too much. He doesn't play with the same level of confidence. Greg Cosell talked about it. He starts playing off script. He gets very, very loose. He's not as efficient. Justin Herbert may not have all the wiggle of Mahomes, but he is not as left tackle dependent. Mahomes is. That's his kryptonite. And the Chiefs aren't telling you what's going on, and that always worries me when you're like, what's going on with Josh Simmons? I don't know if it's physical. I don't know if it's all mental. But it's the third year in a row he's banged up. And again, when they had Josh Simmons at left tackle last year, they averaged 24 points a game. When they didn't, they averaged 18. They averaged 370 yards when they had him, 270 when they didn't. The passer rating for the quarterbacks of the Chiefs, 93 with him, 74 without him. He is a great talent. He was considered a steal late first round when he came out. But he struggles to stay on the field. And the reality of Mahomes, when he doesn't trust the left tackle, he is a different, less efficient, more unscripted, more ad-libbing quarterback. And add this, Mahomes is coming off a torn ACL. So there's that psychology to deal with. So you don't trust your left tackle, and you're coming off a torn ACL. I think that's problematic. I'm not saying Herbert's better than Mahomes, but Herbert can make the playoffs without a left tackle. Herbert can make the playoffs. We've seen it twice with a terrible O-line. Mahomes, he doesn't play with the same level of confidence. And I think it's, I mean, listen, last year, trouble at left tackle, Chiefs go 6-11, couple of Super Bowl losses, trouble at left tackle. When Mahomes came into the league, you had former first round pick Eric Fisher, a two-time Pro Bowler at one left tackle. Mitchell Schwartz was an all-pro at right tackle. So that was a total luxury where you had two of the top 10 tackles in the sport. And, you know, it was just like, you know, we don't talk a lot about tackles, but he walked into this league with Andy Reid, Travis Kelce, Tyreek Hill, and great tackle play. Since those guys have left, it's been spotty, and they have not been as dominant. So here is here's Andy Reid on the Josh Simmons situation. Is he going to play? Is he hurt? Here's the coach.
0: He has an issue there that he's working through, and I'm not putting any time restraint on when he can come back or when he can practice and how many practices he needs and all that. But I just want to make sure he's healthy and okay to go. We're comfortable with Khalil on either side. I mean, he's been playing the left side, so feel comfortable with that. So we'll see. We'll end up playing the five best guys that, and right now he's one of them.
30: Yeah, that seems a little fuzzy. So I, Ohio State banged up. Rookie season, missed more games than he started. Not ready for week one. I don't know the answer. I'm rooting for the kid. But this is not the same franchise when Patrick doesn't trust his protection. Greg Cosell has said this. The last 2 years, he's ad-libbing. He's bailing on scripted plays. It's just the way it works. I want to throw this out there. Every Monday I do a Colin Right, Colin Wrong segment. And I have been on something now for 2 years. Ad nauseum. And I know it's tiring. And nobody wants to hear TV radio guys say, I was right again. But I saw a story this morning where LSU, Lane Kiffin, has completed his roster without adding NFL players. Yeah. The sky is falling. The sport is doomed. College football crowd, wrong again. In review, here are five things I've been told that are going to puncture the sport. Derail the industry. NIL, transfer portal, Brendan Sorsby, USC Notre Dame rivalry ending, and LSU bringing in NFL players. Uncle Colin told you, and it happened. They were all quickly resolved. Ratings, merch, and attendance last year, up, up, up. Take a deep breath. College football is going through a transitional stage. Even great marriages have rough patches. This is a weird off season. It's players now have rights. They're getting paid. The plane is suffering from turbulence. It's not crashing. Sorsby, NFL guys to college, USC, Notre Dame, transfer portal, NIL. Take a deep breath. The only thing that is really scary and true, Clemson stinks and Dabo's in trouble. That I will confirm. You know, it's like when they come out with a new like iPhone, they upgrade your phone and everybody goes to the internet. The overly online crowd goes to the internet and it's the end of times. Ah, it's outrageous. It's you've ruined my life. And like a week later, everybody's like, yeah, this thing's, I can make a brick chicken with my phone now. It's unbelievable. Phone is so much better. Take a deep breath. The sport's awesome. Notre Dame's great. USC's crushing. Oklahoma, Oregon, big brands, wild drama. And Lane Kiffin, the villain of the sport. Some things never change on what he is building at LSU.
1: I like our program to feel loose. I've said it before. You know, I always thought, what if you could combine two of the best coaches that have ever done it and their styles being so different, and Saban, you know, and his focus on the toughness and discipline on the field, sideline swagger before games and the walk and all that. And if you could create both of that and almost have, you know, the different, you know, the toughness, discipline, the Alabama for years motto, and then you kind of have the Hollywood flavor of SC, it would look pretty neat.
30: Sport's great. It's doing great. It's still college football. Portal didn't ruin it. NIL didn't ruin it. Brennan Sorsby didn't ruin it. NFL guys at college didn't ruin it. It all got resolved. We're all good. And the college football playoffs going to go to 24 games, 16. That's going to be okay, too. Nobody is asking for it. Nobody asked for the iPhone before it arrived. Nobody asked for it. Nobody was sitting around 5 years before it arrived saying, I need a phone that can do everything. And then you got it and went, wow, we're going to have a March Madness in college football. It's going to be great. You don't know it yet. It's going to be great. Joel Klatt always is. He is now joining us live. He's got Oklahoma at Michigan. Boy, everybody is selling their Michigan stock. And whenever that happens, yep, I'm like, pump the brakes, folks. Pump the brakes. I have a feeling Michigan's going to play really well and be very, and listen, they're going to be hard to, these are two great defenses. It's probably going to be very low scoring. It's still very hard to go on the road in college football and win at Michigan. That's very hard. So let's talk about that. This idea that Michigan's broken. You and I watched a lot of Kyle Whittingham. They never had dynamic passing offenses at Utah. That's not who they are. My take is they don't get joint practices like the NFL. They don't get preseason games. The first game, Western Michigan's a real MAC team. They're tough. They'll play physical. Michigan's going to look way better this weekend. That is my hunch. What's yours?
2: Well, you certainly make your biggest strides as a team, and this goes levels, but you make your biggest strides as an individual player and as it's a team from week two. And that's a little bit felt because of what you just talked about, with season games. So you get to go out there and iron out.
30: Yeah, we're going to have to fix that. Got a little reverb. So we're going to have to fix that with Joel Klatt. We will do that. We're going to reconnect. And you know what? I'm going to take a break here anyway. By the way, in his top 10, apparently his TV didn't work when USC was playing. He's got them 10th. We'll address that and more next. It's the Herd. Let me tell you about something most people have never heard of and probably should have. It's called Byrna. And here's the part that got my attention. It's a real self-defense option that's legal in all 50 states. 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
6: More sunshine is in store for this afternoon with highs near 78 degrees and northwest winds at 5 to 15 miles per hour. For tonight, lows are going to be around 53 and skies will be mostly clear. This quiet weather continues into tomorrow with highs near 82. From the Kelloland Live Doppler HD Storm Center, I'm meteorologist Jalen Borson.
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30: 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And when you order, please write in The Herd with Colin Cowherd in the How Did You Hear About Us survey to let them know we sent you. Don't forget, there's no safe like Simply Safe. By the way, great college football weekend. Oklahoma at Michigan. Ohio State at Texas. It is a great weekend. Joel Klatnow joining us live. He's calling that Wolverines game at home. So let's go back to that. I think Michigan's going to rebound. I think they'll play with much more intention and urgency. Kyle Whittingham teams historically, you know, home. They'll be physical. You're kind of, I mean, everybody's selling their Michigan stock. And my take is slow down. Offensive line play is awful in college. Because they don't have joint practices or exhibition. Like Washington's O-line, Notre Dame's, Michigan, strength of the team. And they were all kind of bad. So your take on what we're going to see from Michigan?
12: I mean, I think you could put Indiana in there, Alabama. Yeah. You know, Clemson's offensive line was atrocious, and maybe they were just overwhelmed by a great defense. Defense is typically ahead of offense in the college game early in the season.
13: Yep.
12: That's what we typically see. Now, some teams are overmatched and so can go out there and score 55 points, and they overmatch their opponents anyways. Now, I don't think that that's an excuse for Michigan, because the film was quite shocking, to be honest, Colin. And they're going to have to take a drastic step forward, both from an offensive line perspective, because they didn't get targeted right. Can that get fixed? Yes. Bryce Underwood looked like he regressed from a year ago. There was a lot of things that just felt like he wasn't seeing, whether it was in the run game, the passing game, leverage throws, decision making. That has to improve, and it has to improve drastically. The one thing, two things. What I think is fascinating is that Kyle Whittingham is not tied to Bryce Underwood.
13: That's right.
12: So, you know, it's a little bit like a head coach working for an athletic director that didn't hire him. It was not Kyle's decision to give the NIL deal to Bryce Underwood. He's not as tied to Bryce as the previous coaching staff. So I think that makes this week interesting early in the game. How effective is he, and how long does he stay out there if he is ineffective? That's a question. And then the other side would be the coaching staff's responsibility. And I'm a huge believer that the best coaches put their players in position to be successful. And so you've got to decide what can our guy do well? And this goes for every position group on the field. This is what makes Matt Patricia so good on defense for Ohio State. What can our guy do well? And now let's build a system around what he can do well, because what it looked like against Western Michigan was oil and water. You're having a quarterback run a system that he is, I don't want to say incapable, that sounds too harsh, but it didn't look like it was gelling. Well, what do you need to do? Get him outside of the pocket, get him incorporated into the run game. They need to find an offensive structure and pathway that Bryce feels comfortable with and can execute. And that's their responsibility.
30: So I was thinking about this with Lane Kiffin. Every sport needs a villain. Baseball, it's the Yankees or Dodgers. Every sport needs a villain. LeBron's been a little bit of that sometimes. In a sport that has never been more transactional, could I not argue Lane Kiffin is the symbol of college football, which is, you know, I'm a mercenary. Who's got the money? And I look at Lane and I'm like, he is the rock star of the South, and he makes people uncomfortable. His own conference isn't in love with him. But my take is, it's good for the sport. The Yankees are good for the sport. LeBron's good for the sport. I mean, the NBA sat and waited for LeBron to choose the Sixers and then gave them the most TV games. I'm going to argue on behalf. You don't have to love Lane. He's a disruptor. I think he helps the sport. I do.
12: I don't disagree. This is one of those, it falls into the category that we've heard for ages. And this is not even a sports saying that, all publicity is good publicity, right? I mean, like, Lane falls into that. Wouldn't you agree? And yeah. I do find it interesting. And you played his quote. And listen, no one's been harder on Lane than I have. You know, like, I didn't think he handled the exit from Ole Miss very well. I think he's totally transactional at LSU.
13: Yep.
12: But I'm talking about him. And by the way, to his credit, Colin, he texts me back immediately, all the time.
13: Yeah.
12: And it's always funny. And I'm always leading with, like, hey, man, you know, like, I know I was pretty hard on you. And he goes, like, yeah, I saw that. That was great. He loves it.
13: Yeah.
12: You know, and so he said it in his answer. He's trying to marry the two programs that he saw. The two greatest dynasties of this century were USC early and then Bama more recently with Nick Saban. And he's trying to take the best of what he saw, which is what every good assistant coach should do. Pull the best from what you saw and from your mentors and try to marry them together. And that's what he's trying to do. He's trying to create the marriage between USC and Alabama. And if he does that, that's very scary for the rest of the country.
30: Yeah. Okay. So, listen, I think Texas has to beat Ohio State. I think Ohio State can lose, and Ohio State right now is probably the best program in the country. I know they didn't win. They didn't beat Indiana last year. Didn't win the Natty last year. Probably the best program in the country. And that goes in stages. Bama was forever. USC had their run. Miami years ago. Right now it's Ohio State. They beat them last year. Nobody thinks Julian Sain is a great college quarterback. A lot of people don't even know if he's going to be an NFL quarterback. I got Arch Manning. I'm at home. Sark has struggled in big games. Ryan Day has won a lot of big games. I got to tell you, I think Texas has to win, and I think they're going to.
12: I mean, listen, it wouldn't shock me if they won at all. Not at all, because they are ridiculously talented. That's a good football team. But I agree with your first premise, which is that all the pressure is on them. They're at home, and they have a ceiling. Ryan obliterated his ceiling and won a national championship.
30: That's right.
12: Okay. And then last year they beat Michigan. He's got nothing hanging over his head except for the incredibly high expectations of what right now is the preeminent program in college football, which I think I agree with everything that you just said. But there is a ceiling sitting on top of Sark right now at Texas.
30: Yes.
12: It was the national semifinal. They can't win the SEC. And it's these big games. It's the Georgia game. It's the SEC championship. It's the national championship. It's the national semifinal. It's Ohio State on the road. If they lose this game, I think that they're going to be looking around like, hold on a second. We have the roster. We have the quarterback. We have the environment. We have the support. Like, when is it going to happen? And if Ohio State loses this, you know what it is? Circle the wagons, say, okay, let's go back home and let's go win the Big Ten. And that's what they'll do. That's what they'll do in reaction. I'm not saying like that's what they'll do for the rest of the season. The one thing that I would say, and this is the only pushback I would provide as far as pressure on Ohio State, is that their schedule is very difficult. They still have to go to Iowa, which, by the way, Iowa, everybody, still Iowa. They're just fine, and they're going to be difficult. They still have to go to USC. That looks like a real team. They've got to go to Indiana. Obviously, Indiana's tough. They've got to host Oregon. They've got to host Michigan, which is a rivalry game. So there are some stumbling blocks there, and if they lose this, they're certainly behind the eight ball. And to go 10-2 or 11-1, they would have to play some elite-level football.
30: So I got a text yesterday from a very, very smart sports writer who said, I'm doing a story on SC and I want to talk to America's honesty broker. And
12: that's you.
30: I don't know if you got that call on SC, but I certainly did. Anyway, so I said to him,
12: which call? I did five.
30: All right. Well, you talked to Lane Kiffin. I'm doing real work over here. Okay. So, two different coaches have said this, and I talked to another person in the, I would say, personnel part of college, a general manager. And he said, listen, I'm just going to tell you that USC D line, that's all Sunday guys. Like, this is not what they've been for 10 years. Is that
12: including the true freshman, Colin?
30: No, Luke Waffle, they paid over $1 million for him. He looks like a Bosa. They have five.
12: America's honesty broker, it's Waffle. Don't worry about it. That's all right. It looks like Waffle. It's Waffle. Don't worry about it.
30: Okay. All I know is that defensive line shut out Fresno State and took a 35-3 lead. They're dominating people. Two different coaches have said, yeah, that's not, we can't block that. So, and I know they're small schools, but nobody believed me on Sam Darnold, and nobody believes me on USC. This team is different because of their defensive line personnel. They are Sunday guys.
12: I could not agree more. I can't stand it when we agree so much. I really, like, I want to go put a backwards hat on right now just because, but you're right. And they are unblockable. And when the opposing team has been backed up, yes. Are they overmatched these other opponents? Absolutely. But when they're backed up inside the five, it's like, I mean, countdown to the safety, which is exactly what happened. Gary Patterson has them playing hard. You can tell that the scheme fits their personnel. The defensive line is real. They can run the football. They've stayed committed to the run, which can be a problem with Lincoln Riley at times. He can get too pass happy at times. They've stayed committed to the run as of right now. This is a team that has their they've got three really tough games, two of them at home, Oregon and Ohio State. And I would throw Washington in there as well. I think they're winning one of those games. I think they're going to beat Oregon or Ohio State at home. I think that they're good enough to do that. And then it just comes down to, can you take care of business everywhere else? After watching college football the first week, and I know they've played two games, I think USC is a playoff team. I think that the Big Ten is a four-team league, and I think that team is a playoff team. They've got real players everywhere you need to have real players, and they've got freshmen that are elite. Wavell is an elite defensive end as a freshman, and Trent Mosley might be the best freshman wide receiver in the country, and there's a lot of good ones out there, but Mosley is unbelievable with the ball in his hands.
30: Yeah, we agree. Let's see. Oh, I want to go back to this.
12: Doesn't it feel a little interesting?
30: Listen, you know, everybody said I was crazy on Sam Darnold, too. And now people come up to me and apologize in the street. And I'm like, it's okay.
12: Wait, do they? Do they really? God.
30: Yeah, some get emotional. I don't. I just say, you know, listen, this is what I paid to do. Okay. So, listen, I didn't like the way Western Michigan ended. But Western Michigan didn't score a touchdown through 4 hours. I'm not losing sleep over it, okay? It happened. Yeah. There's a bunch of different pictures now during the game when the clocks don't sync up. Like, there's a shot of a behind a quarterback, and it's like, oh, there's a difference on TV clock and stadium clock. I don't know. Yeah. This is out of my element here. What is your final opinion on the clock issue?
12: There's nothing that can be done. You know, we didn't give Armando Galarraga the perfect game because what was it? Jim Joyce blew the call at first. You remember that one?
30: Yeah.
12: Let's just say like it was the wrong call. Okay. Like I don't know what to tell you. It was also the wrong call in review. When Notre Dame supposedly recovered a fumble over Wisconsin and the foot was clearly on the line, like that was the wrong call in review. Yes. So, you know, are we going to go back and award the win to Wisconsin? No, is the answer. I feel bad for the Western Michigan kids, but you're right. And they had three short fields. They got held to field goals. That's the only reason they got nine of those points. Michigan basically handed them 9 points. They got three other on their own. So the Michigan defense played perfectly fine. Now I just think about fix. Well, where do we go from here? Okay, I've got three solutions, Colin. Are you ready? Number one, let's use tenths of a second. We've got that technology. Let's stop using a clock like it's 1978 NBA basketball. Okay, we can do tenths of a clock. By the way, the NBA started that in 1989 as a rule to use tenths of a second, and now that's obviously standard in basketball. Let's use a red light on the goalposts or even the down markers when it hits zero, just like the NBA does.
30: Oh, yeah.
12: We know when the red light comes on, it's zeros. It's the game over. So I don't care what camera is shooting what clock or what delay through a switcher. I know when that red light is on. So those are two fixes right there. And then the last one would be transparency. I think that we should take every replay review live. The ACC did it. Obviously, we do it on the UFL. The Big 12 is going to start doing it. The Big 10 is going to start experimenting on Friday Night Football in their games, where we're just going to take as a broadcast and we just take the replay. Let's listen in as they discuss the replay. Because the problem with what happened on Saturday night with Michigan wasn't that the replay center put a second back on. It was that television told us that they couldn't. So there was a discrepancy based on what we were seeing and what replay was seeing. Well, let's all look at the same thing, and we do that through transparency. If Saturday night NBC was able to take the replay live and we heard what then the Big Ten ended up giving us and putting out there a couple of hours later, no one would have batted an eye. This would not be a controversy. The only reason it's a controversy is because we feel like there were two different clocks. Well, obviously, transparency is the answer here. Transparency, tenths of a second, red lights, and we just fixed college football. You're welcome.
30: All right. Put Klatt's. Do we have Klatt's top 10?
12: Oh, yeah. It's money.
30: Yeah. I have.
12: You've got Texas over Ohio State.
30: Let's just start with USC being 10. Apparently, your TV didn't work. I would say Notre Dame.
12: Okay, who are they better than? That's the better one. You can't
30: nine teams you have in front of them. I'll start with that.
12: Oh, so they're number one? You've got USC number one? America's honesty broker, everyone.
30: Then I think it's Notre Dame, LSU, Miami, Oregon.
12: Miami looks good.
30: Yeah, Indiana. I watched the Indiana game last night. I watched all of it last night. Sometimes I only get bits and pieces. I watched it last night.
12: You wanted to put my game on so you could fall asleep?
30: Listen, I have great respect and admiration for you, despite the fact that you acknowledge that USC is going to make the playoff and you have them below an Oregon team that trailed Boise State at half. Whatever.
12: I'm sorry. How many teams make the playoff?
30: 12.
12: And where do I have USC?
30: Well, there's two automatic qualifiers. So right now, and Notre Dame.
12: There's not two automatic qualifiers. There's one group of six, and Notre Dame is in my top 12.
30: All right. All right. I gave a little pass. Let's see if we could watch the SC game this week. I'd really appreciate it.
12: You got it. See you, brother. Oh, right. Man.
30: It's good. Good to have the Trojans back, isn't it? And I got nothing against schools in potato country in Boise. I got nothing against that. I'm not. Well, I mean, that's where McDonald's gets their French fries. J.D. Simplett. You don't think I know that kind of stuff? This thing doesn't shut off up here, folks. There's nothing but information. The best defense is a good offense. How are you preparing to protect yourself and your family? I think it's Simplot, by the way, from outside threats. 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
30: 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And the Big Ten doesn't care. But in the South, he's a rock star. 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And LSU cares about one thing, winning football games. And Lane Kiffin does not romanticize the sport.
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15: The Department of Agriculture released updated

0: in some commodities as prices continue to increase. We continue to see more and more production expenses as well. In fact, they increased their first estimate of production expenses by $15 billion, so continuing to see record production expenses this year.
1: Parham says there is one major lever that Congress can pull to help stabilize the farm economy.
0: Yeah, the biggest thing policymakers can do is pass a full five-year farm bill. We know that the Senate will be considering it when they come back from recess. And so we really encourage lawmakers to continue to work on a farm bill, pass it so we can have a fully modernized, harmonized farm bill that will give some security to farmers and ranchers as they plan ahead.
1: Once again, that's Faith Parham, an economist for the American Farm Bureau Federation. With your ag news, I'm Farm and Ranch Director Sarah Heinrich for the Growing Harvest Ag Network.
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7: Yo, Lamar Jackson, I don't know if you're aware of this, Colin. He's never won a Super Bowl. He's won two MVP awards, yet to get to a Super Bowl. But the man has big, big goals this season. Here he is talking to the media about what's missing from his resume.
12: It was just a up and down season for us all, you know. I don't feel like I have anything to prove to anyone but myself. I believe we have a lot in store, you know. New season, feel like a new breath of fresh air. I feel like my guys just ready to get out there and just start flying.
7: We'll, I don't know, Super Bowl, I can see it. There's such a range of outcomes for the Ravens in this opener against the Colts. They could struggle with the new OC, new head coach, right?
13: Oh, absolutely.
7: I've seen some, is Zay Flowers, is he 100% a go? I'm waiting for the injury reports. They're coming out today. But, like, I don't know. And if they start out with a loss here, I mean, listen, AFC's loaded. I don't know. But then again, I can see them playing for the Super Bowl because I believe in Jesse Minter. You watched him out here with the Chargers. That guy's making magic every week.
13: Coordinators to coach sometimes doesn't work.
7: That's fair.
13: I think it will because the organization, it reminds me a little of Mike McDonald. Seattle's got a good GM. They got good personnel. They had stable ownership. They had, you know, generally Raven coaches work. They hire good coaches. They, you know, it's like the organization has a history of winning a lot. So I tend to just trust the owner, the front office. I mean, Jacoby Lane, who I watched at SC, people are saying he's going to light it up. He's a totally different body type than Zay Flowers, so that's interesting. But I will just say, keep your eye on Cincinnati. Easier schedule. Yeah. Went and bought a defense. No new coaches. Total continuity on staff. Keep your eye on the Bengals.
7: So highest passer rating in the history of the sport. Now, this is a little wonky because it's very new-ish stat, but Lamar has the highest rating in the history of professional football and is the only of the top five not to make the Super Bowl. Rodgers, Burrow, Russell Wilson's in there because he ran around a lot, and Mahomes. I mean, listen, every January we do this, Colin. Lamar Jackson loses in the playoffs and we blame someone else. Well, Mark Andrews dropped the ball. You know, well, the game plan against the Chiefs at home was total garbage. at some point, you know, Lamar's just got to carry the team, put him on his back and say, we're winning this game. I know that's hard.

0: because there's defense and special teams, and it's not just the quarterback.
1: He has not been a good. He has not played well.
0: Look, Joe Burrow's had two better postseason runs than Lamar's had any.
2: Yeah, fair.
1: Totally fair.
0: I don't want to crush Lamar. I want him to win. I think they could be in the Super Bowl. Are you going to give a Super Bowl pick today or no? Are we doing that?
1: No, I'll
0: just to get it on the record.
1: I think Rams, Seattle, Detroit, and the NFC will be the best teams. I think Buffalo, Denver, Chargers are the best in the AFC.
0: It doesn't sound like a Super Bowl.
1: That's six teams. I have my Super Bowl bubble. There's about seven teams in it.
0: We need a pick. We need a prediction. Miss Fence Sitting Colin Cowherd. All right, here we go to the Pittsburgh Steelers. I know you're not picking them to go to the Super Bowl, but Aaron Rodgers is talking big about Pittsburgh, saying this is the reason he came back to the Steelers because he thinks he's got a shot at the Super Bowl. Here we go.
3: I mean, that's why I came back, because I believe in the guys. I like how Graham has done on defense. You know, we added added a few guys. I think it impact players for us. We added Jaquan Brisker, safety, who was in Chicago. We added Jamel Dean, who's a veteran, been in Tampa for a long time. We added Sebastian Joseph Day, who's a great rotational interior D lineman. And I like the way that we drafted, too. I feel like the AFC is very deep, you know, even our own division. There's a number of teams with Super Bowl aspirations, which is great.
0: I just checked. The Steelers are 65-1 to win the Super Bowl. Do they have any chance to win the Super Bowl?
1: No. Fifth year in a row, high floor, low ceiling. Fifth year in a row, most expensive defense in the league. This is a cultural issue, not an Aaron Rodgers issue. Upstairs, they still, you know, it's a very small town. You got to win. Defense wins championships, and it doesn't anymore. Top quarterbacks, you know, it just, that's not, if defense wins championship, the Texans would have a couple of trophies, right? They don't. So Steelers last seven playoff games, 0-7. And look at the points they give up. Despite having the highest paid defense in the league five straight years, they have given up in their last six, seven playoff games, 30, 28, 31, 42, 48, 45, 36. And yet they're paying a fortune every year for that defense.
0: Not great. I love how Rodgers rattles off all these defensive additions. Bro, defense ain't what you need. You need offense. Now, they did get Pittman, who I do like. Yeah. I think he'll probably unlock DK Metcalf, who has come out as a conspiracy theorist. I'm sure you saw that story this week.
1: Yeah, I did. Yeah.
0: Gotta love that. That locker room must be something else in Pittsburgh. I don't know about the run game. We'll see. Offensive line is always like a mediocre.
1: McCarthy will make the offense have nuance finally. The offense will be better. The O-line will be better. They won't be as good on defense because they don't have Tomlin. They'll be better offensively. It'll be a very high floor team. They're not winning four games. They're going to win minimum like eight. But their ceiling's probably much lower than people in Pittsburgh want to admit. And it's, I think I just like the fact, I didn't think McCarthy was the most dynamic hire, but I like the fact they went offense.
0: Yeah.
1: That's a start.
0: Well, look in the division, right? The Bengals retain Zach Taylor. Again, I don't think highly of him, but it's continuity, right, for Burrow. The other three teams all have a new play caller.
1: That's right.
0: Declan Doyle, Mike McCarthy, and the guy in Cleveland whose name escapes me, who's 60
1: Todd
0: years
1: Monken.
0: Old, and I make fun of him all the time.
1: Yeah, Todd Monken.
0: Yeah, that's good luck with that. Well, so it's like, it's the Bengals. That's my pick for the division. I do think the Ravens are right there with them, and they're in the mix. I don't think the Steelers are a playoff team. What, 9-8 maybe?
1: Yeah.
0: 8-9?
1: High ceiling, but you're not a Super Bowl team.
0: Yeah. Final story is the Detroit Lions. Speaking of new play callers, I think there's 21 new of them in the league, and the new one in Detroit is Drew Petzing. Now, if memory serves, you were kind of bullish on what he did in Arizona.
1: Yeah, they kept scoring 30 points with Jacoby Brissett, and I'm like, I said it during the year, I'm like, the team's bad, but they're losing shootouts. Like, how are they? I mean, Larry, the wide receiver, Marvin Harrison, like the junior, we thought he was a disappointment. McBride's a great tight end in Arizona. But all year, the story was, Harrison's not as good as we thought out of Ohio State. They settle in for Jacoby Brissett, and you'd look up, and they were in shootouts. Yeah. It was like, all right. So I think it's an upgrade.
0: It's weird. Sounds like you've been hanging out with Jahmyr Gibbs frequently, because Jahmyr Gibbs echoed those sentiments. Here he is talking about Petzing.
4: He puts the run game and pass game, makes it look the same. So I think that'll help us a lot.
2: whatever we want to do. And he puts us in a lot of spots, you know, to make plays and win. Overall, he's just smart. He's and he loves the ball. He loves the players. And you would tell he really wants to win.
1: Yeah.
0: So a lot of places, Lions are -7. I see a -6.5 on the screen. If you can get 6.5.
1: Oh, take it.
0: I don't know, guys. I think this is a Lions offense that does some really nice things. Laporta's back, right? He was injured last season. The defense has some concerns. The secondary is a mash unit.
1: Well, the defense has had concerns since Dan Campbell went. They've had injuries. The secondary's been atrocious. They've had defensive concerns. And they, still a couple years ago, they were winning, you know, big double-digit games.
0: The question is, can Tyler Shuck, your guy, take advantage of that Detroit secondary? We will see. Chris Olave, I like him a lot, but the first-round pick for the Saints, the wide receiver from ASU, he's hurt. He's got a hamstring, out for 4 weeks.
1: Yeah. J-Mac with the news.
5: Well, that's the news.
6: And thanks for stopping by.
5: The Herd Lie News.
1: So an hour ago, I made my predictions. I have 5 new playoff teams. I made my division playoff predictions. The average over the last 30 years is 6 new playoff teams. I have the Bills, Ravens, Texans, Chargers winning their division. The Patriots, Bengals, and Broncos as wild card teams. The Bengals and Ravens are new playoff teams. In the NFC, I have the Eagles, Lions, Saints, Rams, Seahawks, Bears, Giants. The Giants, the Lions, and the Saints are new playoff teams. So I've got 5 new playoff teams, which is right around the last 3-decade average. We have 7 to 8 new coaches a year, you know, 6 new playoff teams every year. I do think as the league has become more quarterback centric, it has become easier to predict playoff teams. We can go AFC, NFC. I think if you look at the AFC East, I'm going with Josh Allen and Drake May to be the 2 playoff teams. You know, I'm going quarterback. I don't know if Joe Brady's going to be a good coach. I know Vrabel is. And then in the AFC North, I'm going with Lamar Jackson and Joe Burrow to be playoff teams. And then in the AFC West, I'm going with Justin Herbert and Bo Nix to be playoff teams. I think Mahomes doesn't have a left tackle. And then in the AFC South, I'm going to go with, and it's a kind of a wonky division, I'm going to go with C.J. Stroud. And then if you look at my playoff quarterbacks in the NFC, Jalen Hurts, Jared Goff, Stafford, Darnold, Caleb Williams, and Jackson Dart, Tyler Shuck, I thought, all things considered, was pretty good. I don't think there's a great quarterback in that division. I think Baker Mayfield's the best. But I think Seattle and the Rams, there's a real argument. They're the 2 best teams in the sport. They certainly were last year. And I do think Seattle, Nick Wright talked about this yesterday. Seattle has one advantage going for it. Not just that they're talented, but they have a rare Super Bowl champion advantage that Nick Wright talked about yesterday.
7: The biggest winners of the Rams offseason is obviously the Rams, but the second biggest winners are the Seahawks. Because Mike McDonald can say to the team, we won the Super Bowl and people still don't believe in us. We won the Super Bowl and we still are not discussed. I think that they very often, one of the reasons it's so difficult to repeat is because guys get a little full of themselves or they lose the hunger. I think the Seahawks are one of the almost never before seen underrated, under discussed defending Super Bowl champions.
1: Okay, now I do this every week, J-Mac. I put you on the spot, yep. And tonight is the season opener. There is going to be a massive upset in week 1. Oh, remember, yeah. Starters do not play in the preseason mostly. So week 1, there's teams out there, like New England doesn't play their starters, the Rams don't. Here is the schedule. I apologize to our radio audience. You got to play along here. I think, and again, what is an upset? I think Carolina at home against the Bears, keep your eye on Carolina. Defense is really good. They gave the Rams fits twice last year. I would say that one's on Fox. Keep your eye on Carolina upsetting the Chicago Bears.
0: And it's by point spread is the upset, right?
1: Well, there's not, this is not college. So, I mean, just give me an underdog.
0: So I think the 49ers are live to win outright in Australia. I would agree with you. Carolina's got a shot. I think Tampa Bay could beat the Bengals in what should be a really good game.
1: How about the Colts at home against the Ravens?
0: Maybe. What's Daniel Jones going to be off the Achilles? I have no idea. And I'll just throw this at you because I'm rooting against these clowns because they're not starting Mendoza. I wouldn't be shocked if the Dolphins surprise the Raiders. And if that happens, Colin, oh boy, I'm going to have so much fun making fun of the Raiders for not starting Mendoza. Let's put Kirk Cousins out there. He can't even beat the Dolphins, one of the worst teams in the league. I don't think Arizona has a chance at the upset, nor your Giants. Yeah, I think one of those three. No major upset this week, though. No major upset.
1: Matt Hasselbeck around the corner. 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
16: 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Sampras defeated Ivan Lendl and John McEnroe in the quarterfinals and semis before beating Andre Agassi 6-4, 6-3, and 6-2 in the final. Sampras would go on to win 13 more Grand Slam finals. 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
2: The NFL kicks off a new season tonight with the Patriots visiting the Seahawks in a Super Bowl rematch. New England without running back Travion Henderson. He's out with an ankle injury. The Buccaneers and quarterback Baker Mayfield have agreed on a new contract, a three-year extension worth $165 million. College football, Ohio State remains number one in the new coaches poll. Georgia is second with Texas third. The number one Buckeyes visit the Longhorns Saturday in this weekend's marquee matchup. Baseball last night, the Yankees beat the Rockies 5-3. The headline there, Aaron Judge back in the Yanks lineup, returning after missing 3 months with a rib injury.
3: I was excited that the wait is over, and excited to play back in front of these fans, the best fans in the game, and they were on their feet from the jump, which was pretty cool and special. But at the end of the day, just happy we got a win.
2: Judge went 0-3 in his return. Also in New York, tennis's U.S. Open included American Ben Shelton upsetting Carlos Alcaraz in five sets, advancing to the semifinals. That match didn't end till after 3 a.m. I'm Matt McCoy.
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5: Lane Kiffin in LSU, the only football coach, college or pro, that enjoys being a troll. The SEC, the conference Lane Kiffin and LSU are members of, filed an amendment to its federal lawsuit against the school. His own conference doesn't like him.
1: A new day in The Herd starts now.
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5: Okay, here we go. Here we go. It's hour three. Matt Hasselbeck joins us 15 minutes. As you know, I have been very high on the Seattle Seahawks, both before and after last year's dominating Super Bowl win over the Patriots. They meet again tonight. But last night, in the wee hours of the morning, as the rest of the world was sleeping, I had an epiphany about one big thing that could derail the Seahawks this season. Their offensive coordinator has never been an offensive coordinator, Brian Fleury, and he's 47. Why does the age matter? Because generally, this is the same in music as it is comedy and it is with offensive coaches. Greatness is identified very early. Sean McVay, head coach at 30. Shanahan, offensive coordinator at 28. Sean Payton, late 20s. Look around. Clint Kubiak, mid-30s. Shane Steichen, mid-30s. Ben Johnson, mid-30s, Josh McDaniels. Bill Belichick gave Josh McDaniels the reign of the offense. He was 30. It's the same in comedy. Outside of Rodney Dangerfield, who became a star late, Chappelle, Seinfeld, Eddie Murphy at 19 was on Saturday Night Live, the Jon Stewarts, the Richard Pryors, brilliance pops early. Now, Mozart wrote his first symphony at 8. I'm not asking for that. And Tiger Woods was on the Mike Douglas show when he was 3. I'm not asking for that. But there are industries where greatness is identified very, very early. And it should be noted, the Seahawks, if you go to the last several years when a great offensive coordinator has left and he's been replaced by kind of a guy, it's gone south fast. Brian Fleury is 47 and for 15 years of his coaching career, coached defense. And he's sort of a chill dude. Ben Johnson, Sean Payton, Kyle Shanahan, McVay, intense. Clint Kubiak, intense. Shane Steichen, pretty intense. This feels like a vibe hire. He's a nice guy. He's smart. He's a cool dude. And John Snyder, the GM, who's very much a vibe guy. He's kind of a let's grab a beer after work, T-shirt to work. He's a great GM, kind of a vibe guy. And he met his Big Lebowski. He met the dude. And this guy is kind of 47 years old, coached defense for 15 years, kind of chill. And he kind of met his guy and he's like, it's kind of a vibe hire. I'm going to go with a vibe hire because recent history shows. Think about this. Lions were 15-2 with Ben Johnson. They hire a guy that's competent, but not Ben Johnson. 9-8. Eagles won a Super Bowl with young Kellen Moore. Leaves, knocked out wild card round with a stacked roster. Falcons, Kyle Shanahan, Super Bowl, number one offense in the league. He leaves, 15th best offense in the NFL. Liam Cohen, Baker Mayfield, looks like one of the top 10 quarterbacks. Number three offense in the league. Liam Cohen takes the Jags job. They drop to 21st with all the same guys. So now, the coach is great. The defense is great. The run game will be good. The special teams are excellent. Home field advantage is great. But Mike McDonald's a defensive coach. So Brian Fleury is getting the offense. This is not an offensive coordinator under Shanahan, under McVay. It's his offense. And I've said this before, offensive coaches, head coaches have a sensibility about quarterbacks. They just feel them. So I've got a little bit of a revelation. I think this is a vibe hire. I think Seattle is so well run. They're going to be really good. I think they can still make the Super Bowl. I think they'll be able to course correct because they're so gifted and so athletic and so deep and so talented. But I've been saying this entire offseason, hey, they're getting no respect. I don't like the Rams being a dominant favorite. I like the Seahawks winning the division. And I had 2:30 in the morning. I didn't even have a tasty cocktail last night. I had total clarity, iced tea only, Diet Cokes. I'm like, what derails greatness? In this league right now, you get the wrong offensive coordinator. And this guy may work. But 47, kind of chill, defensive guy for 15 years, feels a little bit like a vibe hire, could work, but recent history show a lot. It's music, it's comedy, it's brilliant offensive coaches. Everybody in the league's talking about them when they're 28 years old. Doesn't mean they'll be a head coach like McVay at 30. I mean, Lane Kiffin's a great example. People were talking about Lane Kiffin, Monty Kiffin's kid when he was in his, didn't he get the Raider job at 32? Defensive coaches, they don't get those great jobs usually as early as the offensive guy because the offensive guy is a whiz kid. He's drawn up plays. Everybody loves the next great offensive coach. Guys like D'Amico Ryans, you know, Mike McDonald never get the attention of an offensive guy like Shanahan or a Sean McVay or a young Sean Payton. We love our offense. Fantasy football's about scoring. So Brian Fleury may work. But 47, coach defense for 15 years, a little laid back. It woke me up in the middle of the night. Here he is on calling plays for the first time ever.
4: I'm really looking forward to it. I've had more fun out here at practice these last 2 days than probably any of the last 7 years. So I'm excited to continue this journey and get out there for the first time on Thursday. Such a great group of guys, and they have so much experience together. They all have great ownership of the offense, and so you know, being able to talk about things and how I see it and how they see it and make sure that it's all synchronized together has been really fun.
7: Who, if anyone, Brad, have you sought for advice on this whole experience?
4: Unfortunately, the people I would seek advice from aren't really interested in seeing us do well. So not many.
5: By the way, the game's on. It's tonight. It's on Wednesday. It's not Thursday. I know I'm nitpicking. I look at history, I look at data, 47, defensive guy for 15 years, kind of a laid-back guy, just a little worried. Not saying they can't win the Super Bowl, not saying I was wrong all offseason. Think I'm overthinking it a little bit on the Rams finishing second in the division. That's all I'm saying. So it's a little bit of a myth that if you lose the Super Bowl, then you're bad the next year. I looked it up this morning. They call it the Super Bowl loser's hangover. 40 of the 59 Super Bowl losers made the playoffs the next year. Several won the Super Bowl. So I think New England's going to be pretty good. And, they're off season because they got to the Super Bowls. You know, they have a shorter off season, but, you know, Vrabel didn't play starters in the preseason. But you know what the Patriots were last year? They were the good, not great real estate agent who had a great year because the interest rates were low and the market was on fire. And all of a sudden that real estate agent, record year. And that was the Patriots. The Jets and Dolphins were awful in division. They had the easiest schedule in 30 years. Burrow, Mahomes, and Lamar Jackson all get hurt. And they face Jarrett Stidham in the AFC Championship. Let's just say the interest rates were really low last year and the market was on fire. Pivot to tonight and this year. Interest rates are now at 6%. Look at this schedule. First four games, all playoff teams, and three of the toughest places to play in the NFL. At Seattle, at Jacksonville, in the Florida heat in September, and at Buffalo. Get the Steelers at home, but they should be a better offense now with Mike McCarthy and Aaron Rodgers. Oh, by the way, late October on at Chicago, Green Bay, Detroit, at the Chargers, Buffalo, at Kansas City, Denver. It doesn't even resemble last year. So, and let's be honest. You know this and I know this. Most real estate agents aren't great. They have a great year occasionally because of circumstances. They're good to competent. I mean, last year, the Patriots played only four playoff teams. They went 2-2, and one of those wins was over 8-9 Carolina. Now, head coach is an A, offensive coordinator is an A, the quarterback is an A, the defense is a B to B plus. They're going to be fine. I think they will be a better team, especially at wide receiver than last year, with a worse record. I do see them as a wild card team. But just remember, last year they faced these quarterbacks. Brady Cook, Dylan Gabriel, Quinn Ewers, Spencer Rattler, Justin Fields, Tua, Joe Flacco, and Jared Stidham. Barring major injuries, look at the quarterbacks they face this year. It is a whole different ballgame. So I don't have them as a top 10 team in my hierarchy, and Julian Edelman yesterday disagreed.
8: This team, I understand they had a soft schedule last year, but they addressed everything they needed to address in the offseason to get to be better. And they went to the Super Bowl last year, so them not being on the list is crazy.
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5: 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They beat Clemson 51-10. The SEC today, the conference Lane Kiffin and LSU are members of, filed an amendment to its federal lawsuit against the school. His own conference doesn't like him. And you know what? Lane Kiffin matters to college football, and he really matters in the South. The NFL's not interested. They don't do troll coaches. And the Big Ten doesn't care. But in the South, he's a rock star. 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And LSU cares about one thing, winning football games. And Lane Kiffin does not romanticize the sport.
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5: 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The Rams as he ramps up
15: to get ready to play. This is the right call. As I have said, the Rams are handling this wrong. I don't need to see him until the middle of the season. And I know they gave him $20 million because if I'm going to come out of retirement, you got to pay me $20 million. But you want him to be ready to go when it's the most important time of the season. And the guy's been out of the NFL for 2 years. You could talk to me about practicing and staying in shape, but the guy's going to hit the wall. And we're going to get to a point where he's going to be irrelevant because he's out of gas. The best players in the world, leaving the game for 2+ years, it's going to have an effect on you. So this was a great decision. It should be even more. We should not be seeing him until after Halloween at the earliest.
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16: Ladies and gentlemen!
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5: 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Matt Hasselbeck, 18 years, 10 of them in Seattle. Tough place to play for visitors. They host the Patriots tonight. Matt is going to join us now live. It's an exciting time. season openers. Now, season openers are a little different today. The season's longer. But you used to play in the preseason. Starters don't really play. Vrabel didn't play his guys because they had a shorter off season. Take me to your openers. I would imagine I would be nervous. I mean, you were nervous, right? The season opener for the Packers or Seahawks, you'd be nervous.
0: Yeah, I don't know if nervous is the right word. Anxious. It's like a blind date, Colin, especially for the teams that are, you know, I always felt like this about myself. I was a preparer. Like I worked really hard at game plans and scouting reports, and the teams, the coaches and the players that rely on that, I think it's hardest for them because everything that you've seen so far in the preseason is a setup. It's a Trojan horse. We're running out of this personnel group and this formation. This is the play we like. BS. No, it's not. You're setting up your week one opponent. That's why I think you see so many upsets week one. I mean, just last year, I mean, the two Super Bowl teams, the Patriots and the Seahawks, both lost at home. The Patriots lost to the Raiders. The Seahawks lost to the Niners. Week one makes me nervous. Made me nervous as a player. It makes me nervous now. you don't know what you're going to get. Favors the offense.
5: Okay, and I said this, in music, in comedy, and with offensive coaches, generally the great ones, you spot it pretty early. Shanahan, McVay, Sean Payton, Ben Johnson, early 30s, you're the talk of the league. Because we like innovation with our football, and offensive side is the innovative side, the choreography, the creativity. Brian Fleury is 47, he's never called plays. He coached defense for 15 years. Most great offensive coaches are intense. You see him young. He's an old guy. He's kind of chill. And I'm like, that kind of worries me a little, right? The data says that's not what the next great Ben Johnson acts or looks like. What's your take?
0: Yeah, no, I disagree with your take. I mean, you make a really strong point, I guess. But, you know, I lost a Super Bowl to Bruce Arians. When was Bruce Arians a coordinator for the first time? Like when he was in his late 40s. And, you know, I don't know. I mean, in my career, I can just think of the guys that I enjoyed going up against. I didn't mind going up against the younger guys. You know, I didn't like going up against the Mike Zimmers and the Steve Spagnuolos. Like, and those guys, to my knowledge, got their start like in their 40s or late 40s as coordinators in the NFL. So that doesn't bother me. You know, I think the big thing that worried me was I think Clint Kubiak, those are big shoes to fill. They really are. But everything that I've seen, I've talked to Brian Fleury this offseason, been at practice. I've seen how he's interacted with Mike McDonald. This is Mike McDonald's team on the offensive and the defensive side of the ball. So you're going to see Mike McDonald's personality even on offense. And I think that's why he hired Brian Fleury. He wants to be all about the run game. He wants to be all about shifts and motions. There's shifts and then there's motions. And I think this team, they want to be on every play before the ball is snapped. They want to shift and a motion more than they've done in the past.
5: So New England's interesting because A.J. Brown not only is great, but he wants the ball. And I always think quarterbacks are at their best when they can kind of see the entire field. They don't feel breaking the huddle a pressure to get it to one guy. In fact, in Philadelphia, when A.J. Brown was targeted seven or fewer times, they were like 13-0. Eight or more, they were slightly better than 500. You always told me you like to go to your star receiver early. You want to get guys going. What do you think New England's offense will look like now with a true dominant sideline one?
0: Well, no, I agree with you. Absolutely. And I know it's more dangerous for an offense if you are spreading the ball around. If you're a great receiver, the ball will find you. You don't have to script for success to get you the ball. So I think Josh McDaniels, Mike Vrabel, they understand this. And so I do think, I know that A.J. Brown's going to be a weapon for them, but he doesn't always have to get the ball to be a weapon. And this, you know, I think that when you look at the New England Patriots, the wide receiver group, it's a big group. I mean, Matt Collins doesn't get talked about enough. Kyle Williams, you know, was one of their bigger receivers last year. Now he's one of their shorter receivers based on who they're going to play. They got Romeo Doubs there now. Like they're going to be a problem for people matchup wise in the passing game, but they're not going to do what Philly did and try to like make someone happy in the wide receiver room. They do not care about that. That's not the Patriot way. The Patriot way is all about winning games. And I think they did a nice job. You saw what they did with Stephon Diggs last year. Like, it wasn't about Stephon Diggs' production. It was about getting wins. I think it'll be more of the same. I think Mike Vrabel and A.J. Brown have that kind of relationship where they'll be good like that.
5: Well, you know this, in both Green Bay and Seattle. When you get to a Super Bowl or win a Super Bowl, all of a sudden the networks, they're going to change your schedule. Last year, Kansas City played like on every day except Tuesday. Seattle's opening on Wednesday. You know, they got them on Sunday and Monday. For somebody that played on really good franchises, the networks, more than ever, they're going to flex your schedule all over the place. Did you like, because you're such a planner and a detail guy. I know, I heard Peyton Manning hated it. Did you like the TV games where, like, the breaks are longer, the halftime's longer, the game that you're playing it on a different day? Seattle now is in that space. That's the new Seahawks. Did you like it?
0: No, I don't think any player likes it, really, unless you're just dying to get your face on TV. No one really likes it. But that's where I think that the coaching staff, that's where they kind of make their bread and butter. Like, they made that, like, if you're special as a head coach and you can A, adjust the schedule in a way that's not disruptive, and then B, message to your team, we do not care. Like, we do not care if this game's at night, if it's in the morning, if it's on a Wednesday, if it's on a Sunday, if it's on grass, if it's on field turf, if it's in the parking lot, we do not care. That's the mindset that we're going to have going in. I think that's where, in my career, I've really felt like coaches nailed that. And then I've also felt like coaches made it a distraction. They were whining about it. They were letting their hair down and letting us know how they really felt. But the messaging in that, I think, is really important. And I believe in this case, Mike McDonald, he's proven that he's a guy that does not care.
5: Seattle's at home tonight, but this is fascinating. They are 15-2 on the road the last 2 years, and that's way up in the Northwest. So they have long flights. That's better than the Rams. That's better than the Niners. That's better than anybody. Is there a trick to it, or are they just a good team that wins a bunch of games and they happen to win them on the road? It seems to me that is a crazy road record for even in college. That's great.
0: It's really incredible. And when I played for the Seahawks, you mentioned I played there 10 years. We struggled. We were sort of the opposite of that. We'd win all of our games at home, and then we'd look like a completely different team at that 10 a.m. Pacific time game. It was like, we couldn't win against anybody. We'd get spanked against bad teams, and then we'd be a playoff team. It was very bizarre. Now, the Seahawks of late have been opposite of that. They've been a great road team. And I think it goes to that mindset of, we don't care. Now, for whatever reason, they got to translate that to how they play at home. And I think they're turning the corner there. But the hard part is learning to win on the road, not winning at home.
5: Okay. I want to talk about the Rams and the Niners and the disparity on how they're traveling. So the Niners, it's like a wedding. They've been planning this thing for 6 months. They're there a week early. They've got the photographers. It's like, and the Rams are like very fly in, land, win, attack, go, flight home. Which would you prefer? Which do you believe is the right way?
0: Well, if I was the father of the bride, I'd rather be the Rams. It sounds much less expensive. That's usually how those long engagements go as well. No, listen, my first game in the NFL was a preseason game. I'm playing for the Packers. We're playing against the Kansas City Chiefs in Tokyo. We fly over there. I mean, obviously, it's a ridiculously long flight. You don't even know what day it is, never mind what time it is. The best I felt was the first practice when we were there. So I don't know the science of it, but I can just tell you anecdotally, the best we felt was in that first joint practice against the Chiefs. That's the best we felt. Now, by the time we get to the game, I think we were just like, wait, man, which way is up? So maybe there is some science to it. And I do believe that it takes an organization, a head coach with enough confidence to try something different than's ever been done. And so then the other piece of it is that, yes, you got a game tomorrow night, but like, you got a game after that. And so you're getting ready for this game. You want to win this game, but also your week two opponent. What's my recovery look like for that opponent? And so, you know, I'm not throwing stones at it. I'm actually not really that surprised by what the Rams are doing.
5: Yeah, I kind of talked myself into this. Both what the Niners are doing and the Rams are doing is fine. Either show up, play, and leave, or come a week early. What you don't want to do is come like 2.5 days early and try to cheat it. Like, if you're going to come early, make it a week and really get ready.
2: And if you're not, just fly and play, get out. So I'd argue that the only thing that doesn't work is kind of cheating it and go, okay, we'll show up 2 days early. And like you said, nobody knows what day it is. I think it won't affect necessarily either team. So I don't have Kansas City in the playoffs. And I said this earlier, Justin Herbert has proven twice in his career, his offensive line can be in shambles. He'll get you to the playoffs. Mahomes is different. When Patrick doesn't have good left tackle play, Greg Cosell says this. He ad-libs. He's out of structure. He gets impatient. He's not as effective. That does not mean Herbert's better than Mahomes. But it does mean that Herbert is less effective, or less affected by, maybe it's because he's more tunnel vision and Mahomes is more the artist. And when the artist gets in his head, he's less effective and erratic. But I look at them without Josh Simmons at left tackle, and I'm like, okay, that kid's been hurt for 3 years, college pro. I think there is something about Patrick not trusting his backside, now off an injury. I mean, you tell me, he has not looked the same the last 2 years.
0: Well, you got to also think about the scheme of it. If the Chargers don't have their left tackle, what are they going to do? They're going to run the ball more. They're not going to say, hey, Justin Herbert, go play playground ball. That's not what they're going to say. Now, it might just kind of happen at times. But then the Chiefs, what are they going to do? Are they a run first Harbaugh mentality team? No, they're fun and creative and throw it all over the field. And hey, Patrick, go do this. And Kelsey, go do that. Speed kills. It's just sort of like the mindset. I mean, I know Andy Reid was a guard at BYU, and you'd think he was all about the run game. But he's kind of a throw it all over the field kind of guy.
2: Yeah.
0: So I think that probably plays into this quite a bit.
2: I'm going to throw my NFL predictions. Can we put those on the board? My NFL predictions. And I want you to pick them apart. Now, I have five new playoff teams. That's about the average over the last 30 years. I do think I told everybody, really, if you look at my predictions, I mostly went with really good quarterbacks. I don't know about Tyler Shuck, but I thought he was surprisingly good late, and I don't think that's a great division. So I said, easy schedule, Saints, I'm going to roll the dice on them. Mostly, I went with good quarterbacks. Mahomes, the great one that's not in there. Is there anything that jumps out to you, any division, any playoff team? Bengals, by the way, that schedule is pretty workable, and they bought a defense, so that's interesting. Who do you not like?
0: Well, just look at your division winners right there. I like the Steelers. I like the Steelers a lot this year. I know there's a lot of shade being thrown their way about their age and, you know, some things like that. I do think this Mike McCarthy, Aaron Rodgers marriage is going to work. I think that's pretty strong. I also, you know, I'll probably get ridiculed for this, but I like the Dallas Cowboys. I think the Dallas Cowboys on offense were incredible. Their defense was the opposite of that. I think that can get fixed. And then you get some close ones. The Chargers there, I would disagree with you as well. I think the Denver Broncos are getting slept on. I think the Denver Broncos should have been in the Super Bowl last year, and they weren't. And I think they're a much better team than you think. But this is some interesting thing. The thing that shocks me the most about your picks is that you picked the Detroit Lions. That's probably my surprise as I look at this, and not because I don't believe in the Lions, but I just didn't see you picking against your Bears. So that's what stands out immediately.
2: You know, a lot of people call me America's honesty broker. Hasselbeck, you know, I don't let where I live dictate mostly.
0: Why'd you? For me, I might even put the Packers there, just so you know.
2: Well,
0: like, I think the Packers could resurge.
2: Okay. I don't know why this is, but Jordan Love has struggled in September. No Micah in September, and they open up against Minnesota. By the way, let me ask you about the Vikings. I said this earlier. That division's so hard. You've played in it. I'm like, if Minnesota won the division, I would not be shocked. I love the coach. I love the defensive coordinator. I think Kyler Murray's actually good. I know nobody likes him. I think he's unpopular. I think he's got one of the high. Didn't he have one of the high? His passer rating is equal to Matt Stafford, and he's never had even a decent offensive line. J.J. McCarthy, that distraction's gone. Where are you on the Vikings and the Kyler Murray story?
0: Well, I'll just say this about the Vikings. You can quietly talk. They might not say this publicly, but if you quietly talk to the quarterbacks in the NFL, they do not want to play Brian Flores. Like, it's such a headache. It's such a headache. Everything looks the same. The blitzes, the bluff blitzes. He doesn't care. you know, when you're playing a defensive coordinator that's like, man, I don't care. I'm not nervous about anything. Like, if we get you, we get you. We probably score. But if you beat us, like, nah, you beat us. Like, I'd rather go down swinging. That his mindset is it and you don't want to play it. So that's a dangerous place to be as a D coordinator. So that defense doesn't really almost matter how much talent they have. They could be really successful this year, and they could beat up on people.
2: Yeah, I know. I picked them fourth. So if they win, I'll get crushed. But that could be the best fourth place team in league history. If they won the division, I would not be shocked. I think, you know, it's funny. We tend to like athletes we can relate to. And I think Kyler's, you know, he's kind of sullen. He's kind of quiet. There was the video game stuff. It, you know, I get why fans are not into him. But I will say, dude, he's got some Russell Wilson in his prime stuff where he's moving around. The deep ball's pretty. I mean, it's Arizona. The coaching, the ownership, the division. It's like, yeah, I'm not sure how many. I mean, Matt Stafford didn't win a playoff game in Detroit. Like, everybody's always banging on the quarterback. It's hard to win in Arizona.
0: Well, you know, you mentioned like you can go certain places and the coaching matters at the quarterback position between Kevin and Josh McCown and all the guys that they have there. The missing piece for Kyler Murray hasn't been talent. He's ridiculous. He's a great thrower of the ball. He's so dangerous with his legs, probably as dangerous as anybody minus Lamar. I mean, he's ridiculous that way. So if he can put that final piece together of, I don't know what it is. It's an intangible. It's a little bit of leadership. It's a little bit of, the energy that you give off.
2: Yeah.
0: Like, you know, you walk into a restaurant, you walk into a bar, there's a vibe. Like you can tell kind of very soon, like, do I want to stay here? Is this my spot or is this not my spot? I think he can change the vibe that people have had on him early in his career. And he could put it all together and be special. That's absolutely in front of him if he wants it.
2: By the way, have you ever walked into a restaurant with your wife and literally circled it and left because of the vibe?
0: Often.
2: I just did often. It.
0: Usually if there's a white tablecloth, I'm out. Usually I'm out. That's a deal breaker.
2: I literally did it last week. My wife's like, this is Dullsville, and I want to have a good time tonight. And we walked right out. There you go.
0: I hear you. I'm with you.
2: Good seeing you, buddy.
0: All right. Big one tonight, Colin. See you, bud.
2: All right. You know, Kevin Wilds on the show after us used to have a great theory. Well, he still does have the theory. His whole theory was if he owned a bar in New York, I always thought this was the greatest bar theory, that he would have a curtain. And if there was only eight people in there, he would bring the curtain in and make it look crowded. So in New York, when you're on the sidewalk and you're walking by bars, you kind of look in and go, you want to be in there. Well, if there's eight people in a big space, you're not going to go in. If there's nine people in a small space, you're like, oh. And so you just move this, like, not canopy, but this kind of curtain, and you would shrink the bar, and everybody would be like, oh, and then you could expand it as people poured into the bar. I don't know. What's that John Tapper guy? He's always talking about do this, that. That's how you clean your bar up. Bring in a giant curtain and just move it back and forth. J-Mac with the news.
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3: This is the Herd.
2: You learn stuff. On this show, you learn stuff.
6: I don't know about that. I'm going to have to give that more thought. It does not sound really revolutionary. Put up a curtain to make our bar look really attractive. How about just hire hot people to come into your bar? I mean, come on. Anyways, let's start with Joe Burrow. Let's start with Joe Burrow, Colin. Listen, we've done a lot of Joe Burrow stories this year because he seems ornery and doesn't want to be there. Well, now, hey, Joe's cleaning it up, Colin. He really, really laid down the law this week saying, I'm efficient with my words. That leaves some room for interpretation. But I'm here for the long haul. I'm not going anywhere. Maybe he's channeling, what's his name from Wolf of Wall Street, Leonardo DiCaprio. It has bad words in it. So it's
2: there's reason to be optimistic. They bring back everybody. They bought a defense.
6: I would say about that. I thought you meant like him being there long term.
2: Well, like, I mean, what's their over under? I mean, Vegas has an over under.
6: 9.5, 10.5, somewhere like that.
2: I think it's 10.5.
6: Okay.
2: Like Vegas is all in on Cincinnati.
6: I'm all in on the Bengals, yeah.

0: now, you just pay him and keep him happy. That's all you got to do. Everything should be like, how's Joe? Is he feeling good? If you got Joe Burrow, you got a chance. Now, they haven't been in the playoffs the last few years because Glass Joe keeps getting hurt. I don't know. You want to say it with your chest? Are they going to the Super Bowl this year?
1: They are an absolute playoff team this year, and they're a playoff winning team. They'll win playoff games.
0: And if they're not, can we finally, you know, kick Zach Taylor to the curb?
1: Yeah, I think if they don't with this roster, it's time.
0: Yeah. What about the cheapness of the front office?
1: Well, they honestly, between Kyle Duggar, Boye Mafe,
0: yeah. Dexter Lawrence. They did some things. We'll see.
1: Jonathan Allen. They went and bought. Didn't they get another safety or somebody in the back end? Like
0: they got a lot of guys. Well, I mean, listen, when you got nobody and you now have guys, you go from dead last in defense to like what, league average?
1: No, they'll be top 10-ish.
0: Whoa. Slow down, my friend.
1: There's not that many great defenses in the NFL. There's not.
0: Jets have a good one. Let's move on to Mike Tomlin, Colin. He's retired, but we're still talking about him because he's kind of a legendary figure in the league. He sat down recently with Chris Collinsworth, and everybody wants to know, hey, if the job opens up, is Tomlin going to get it? Here's Tomlin on the possibility of a return.
2: It's certainly not a 32-team league for me, but I've also learned to never say never. I love to coach. I love all the challenges of the profession. I love to be a part of growth and development of young people individually.
0: So I was paying attention earlier to your non-playoff teams this coming year. These are the coaches that you had not making the playoffs. Shanahan, LaFleur, Andy Reid, KOC.
1: Now, I can see Kansas City, I could see hiring him.
0: What, if Andy Reid's like, I'm walking away?
1: Yeah, if Andy Reid retires, health, or just wants to retire. Kansas City would be, like, they'd go get a grown-up. I mean, they'd like Andy Reid. Let's go get somebody who's won a Super Bowl or been to a Super Bowl. Let's go get a real big-time coach. Kansas City, I could see going and getting Mike Tomlin. Because in that division with Harbaugh and Sean Payton, and if Clint Kubiak hits, you can't just roll the dice in a coordinator. You got to get a grown-up. You got to get somebody.
0: Colin, I love Tomlin. You know, what have you done for me lately, buddy? Have you had a playoff?
1: Well, he would inherit Mahomes. He's been pretty good when he has a great quarterback.
0: Yeah, I could coach the Chiefs with Mahomes, and we're a perennial playoff team. Come on. Final story, Colin. Let's go down under. Got to talk about the Rams. 49ers. The Rams left for the big game tomorrow, although I won't pretend to know when that is Australia time. Aaron Donald will not play, but here is video footage from Byron Young of the Rams on board the flight. So much is being made of this. Oh, the Rams, the turnaround time. So here's Byron Young. This ain't flying, Colin. This is not a normal
1: airline. It's the most expensive charter plane in the world.
0: Okay. I think this is a little bit overblown. We need to be looking at some other storylines. I mean, this is not flying, coach, not even economy. This isn't business class. This is not first class. This is above that.
1: Well, once in my life, I flew near the front of the plane.
0: That was like 2 weeks ago.
1: And when I did, it was because it was a really long flight. So I, I said, I want to pay for this. So my wife and I went on a flight one time, and it was a long flight, and I don't love flying. So I said, let's just suck it up and pay. And let me tell you something. It was Swiss Air. And I slept for 4 hours. I had chocolates. I had a glass of vino. I may have taken another nap. I got to tell you something. I walked off that plane.
0: Yeah, you're ready to go.
1: I could have gone to a gym. I could have played. So the bottom line is stay hydrated, eat several light meals,
0: get
1: up and walk around 4 or 5 times.
0: Yeah, doing laps. So we went to Spain, and my wife has this hack where you buy premium economy for the long flight. But what you do is you keep refreshing every day, and they keep lowering prices on first class and business class. And then when it gets to your price point that you like, you buy those. So we had the lie down seats on the way to Spain. Oh. And again, you hit the ground and boom, I'm ready to go. What's up? I'm not like jet lagged and all weird. I think the Rams are going to be fine at this game, Colin.
1: Yeah, I am somebody that, the old saying, suck it up. Like my take is,

0: you know, when you travel to Europe, in Chicago now, it's only about a 7-hour flight to Europe instead of 10. And when I lived in L.A., and it's just one of those things where they always say when you land in Europe, stay awake.
1: Yeah.
0: Don't go to bed. Stay awake. And there's a certain energy when you travel a long distance that you're so grateful to be on the ground that I think it's you have a certain energy that gets you through about the first 36 hours. Then you can collapse or you sleep the entire way on the way home. But I in my life, when I've traveled long distances, I they invented energy drinks for a reason. You get up, you're hydrated, you rock and roll, and you just fight through it, and you solve your sleep deprivation pretty quickly.
1: Yep.
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0: Now, Lane Kiffin in LSU, the coach everybody loves to hate, the only football coach, college or pro, that enjoys being a troll. They beat Clemson 51-10. The SEC today, the conference Lane Kiffin and LSU are members of, filed an amendment to its federal lawsuit against the school. His own conference doesn't like him. And you know what? Lane Kiffin matters to college football, and he really matters in the South. The NFL's not interested. They don't do troll coaches. And the Big Ten doesn't care. But in the South, he's a rock star. And they often say that opposites in relationships attract. But I would argue in college football, the coach has to match the school's agenda, belief, and energy. And LSU cares about one thing, winning football games. And Lane Kiffin does not romanticize the sport.
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9: A guy who's trying to hitch his wagon to what he believes would be another championship team. 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
0: Now, Lane Kiffin in LSU, the coach everybody loves to hate, the only football coach, college or pro, that enjoys being a troll. They beat Clemson 51-10. The SEC today, the conference Lane Kiffin and LSU are members of, filed an amendment to its federal lawsuit against the school. His own conference doesn't like him. And you know what? Lane Kiffin matters to college football, and he really matters in the South. The NFL's not interested. They don't do troll coaches. And the Big Ten doesn't care. But in the South, he's a rock star. And they often say that opposites in relationships attract. But I would argue in college football, the coach has to match the school's agenda, belief, and energy. And LSU cares about one thing, winning football games. And Lane Kiffin does not romanticize the sport.
2: This is The Herd with Colin Cowherd.
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1: Hey, did you see that that make-believe story that came out that the SEC is going to vote about whether or not they're going to expel LSU? Yeah, sure.
3: The issue that most people have with this is that Lane was a part of enticing them to come back, to leave what they were, where they're at, to come back because of what he could provide for them at LSU.
10: How big of a decision is that to say we don't want LSU anymore? It's like, it's a really big decision. Very, very Captain Obvious. You're not.
3: I mean, what would they do, guys? Oh my gosh. What would they do?
10: And when does this take effect? 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So what? They're not going to allow the other SEC teams to play them?
2: Two pros, LeVar Arrington, Brady Quinn, and a cup of Joe. Jonas Knox. 6 a.m. Eastern, 3 a.m. Pacific on Fox Sports Radio. I want it all. When you want this,
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0: 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Last year, schedules matter in the NFL. The Patriots ranked 27th in miles traveled. They didn't travel much. This year, opening in Seattle, also they have a game in Germany, they will travel fifth most in the NFL. So it is a rough schedule. Even that Jacksonville game, September in Florida, it gets soupy. That's a tough place to play. At Chicago, at Seattle, at LA against the Chargers, Midwest at, you know, you're going to Kansas City. That's a lot of miles on the road. Matt Hasselbeck earlier, they got new weapons. A.J. Brown, Romeo Doubs. They got new weapons. Here's Matt Hasselbeck on the opener for New England tonight.
14: I know it's more dangerous for an offense if you are spreading the ball around. If you're a great receiver, the ball will find you. You don't have to script for success to get you the ball. So I think Josh McDaniels, Mike Vrabel, they understand this. You saw what they did with Stephon Diggs last year. Like, it wasn't about Stephon Diggs' production. It was about getting wins. I think it'll be more of the same. I think Mike Vrabel and A.J. Brown have that kind of relationship where they'll be good like that.
0: All right, let's put up week one NFL schedule. Hasselbeck talked about this. You don't really know. Everything in the preseason is kind of a decoy, a fake out. They want you to look at some preseason film. Listen, I think New England could beat Seattle tonight. Absolutely. So if I said three games could be an upset, and again, it's not college. Upset is a road team winning as a dog. New England at Seattle could win tonight. That's one of the upsets. I think Carolina at home against the Bears Sunday, Fox. That's a really good 1 o'clock game. Really good 1 o'clock game on Fox. That's got upset written all over it. I'll tell you, I don't know if it's an upset. Texans beating Buffalo.
11: Yeah, that line's touch and go. Mini breaking news in Packers Vikings. Kevin O'Connell just announced the quarterback depth chart. Kyler Murray, number one. Carson Wentz, two. J.J. McCarthy, three for their opener against the Packers.
0: Yeah, it's over.
11: When pressed, O'Connell said, I'm looking at this as week to week.
0: Yeah, I mean, that thing's done. That's it. We don't even need to have the conversation.
11: Well, unless he goes to the Chargers to back up Justin Herbert. I don't know what the trade value is.
0: Why would they want him? Herbert doesn't get hurt.
11: Harbaugh called him the best quarterback ahead of the draft. Come on.
0: Well, he coaches.
11: I know that's his guy, but wow. Yeah, I like Vikings. Are you with the Vikings over the Packers?
0: Yeah, I like Minnesota week one.
11: I think people are going to be talking about Minnesota. I think they win double digits. Brian Flores defense.
0: Let's slow down a little there. 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
19: I'm Dan Patrick, and this is Above the Noise. The NCAA has been a mess for years. That's nothing new. But somehow, just after 2 weeks of college football, it feels like we've reached another level. Between the LSU saga and the head-scratching ending at Michigan, college football is already surrounded by controversy. But with every mess comes an opportunity. The NCAA has two high-profile opportunities sitting right in front of them, and it can use them to finally show some authority, establish a universal governing body that actually makes decisions. decisions and enforces them. This doesn't have to become a dictatorship. Conferences can still have their own identities, but someone has to be willing to step forward and say, this is how we're going to operate. Part of the reason we've gotten here is because the NCAA allowed college football to become increasingly fragmented, with conferences making their own rules and decisions. We've been waiting for the NCAA to show some backbone, make decisions, and for once, do it with authority. I'm Dan Patrick, and this is Above the Noise. 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
22: The NFL's regular season is here as tonight the 2026 season kicks off in Seattle. Super Bowl rematch, Patriots and Seahawks, 8:20 Eastern time. Patriots will be without running back Travion Henderson, who won't play because of an ankle injury. Minnesota Vikings head coach Kevin O'Connell announced that quarterback Carson Wentz will back up Kyler Murray as their week one opener in their week one opener against Green Bay. J.J. McCarthy will be third string. Raiders running back Ashton Jeanty is slated to practice today after he injured his ankle during training camp. Bengals head coach Zach Taylor said he likes the track that wide receivers Ja'Marr Chase and T. Higgins are on at this time as it pertains to their week one matchup against the Buccaneers, as both dealt with preseason injuries. Cowboys officially placed guard Tyler Smith on IR with his thumb injury, meaning he will miss at least the first four games of the year. Women's quarterfinals, U.S. Open. Coco Gauff dropped the first set in her quarterfinal match against Mira Andreeva, currently playing tied at one in the second. I'm Dan Beyer.
23: This Sunday, the Minnesota Vikings open the 2026 season at home against the Green Bay Packers. It's a border battle to start festivities. 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
26: More sunshine is in store for this afternoon, with highs near 78 degrees and northwest winds at 5 to 15 miles per hour. For tonight, lows are going to be around 53 and skies will be mostly clear. This quiet weather continues into tomorrow with highs near 82. From the Kelloland Live Doppler HD Storm Center, I'm meteorologist Jalen Borsett.
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4: And good afternoon. It's Wednesday afternoon here in sunny South Dakota, Southwest Minnesota, Northwest Iowa. It's a beautiful day out. Neil Graf joins us. I think Neil is just a ray of sunshine wherever he goes. Neil, I think you're responsible for this.
27: Well, thank you. I appreciate that. Sunshine does kind of follow me most of the time. Every once in a while, I hit a gloomy patch. But more often than not, it's kind of a sunshiny pathway going forward.
4: God knows you don't like to wear a coat.
27: So
1: he wants you to get as much sunshine to keep you warm as possible.
27: I agree. He wants to keep me healthy, so he blesses me with sunshine.
1: So how was your trip to Lambeau Field, where you got to see Wisconsin play Notre Dame on Sunday night?
27: Well, it was really fun. You know, Lambeau, obviously an iconic stadium. It will be one of the last kind of old stadiums, with Soldier Field being torn down in Chicago. My alma mater, Wisconsin, played Notre Dame there. It's called the Shamrock Series. So this is, it's a 4 or 5 game series that they'll play over the next few years. But my wife and I went, we stayed in Madison, went on Friday, came back on Monday. The game was Sunday night. So we had a really nice trip. It was a night game Sunday, so we drove from Madison up to Green Bay on Sunday morning. The W Club, the Letter Winners Club at Wisconsin, had a big tailgating party. So that was really fun. Beautiful day. Got to see a lot of friends, kind of, and some teammates and coaches. And so it was a great kind of reunion. The game didn't turn out quite as I had hoped for, but Notre Dame's a great team. I didn't really expect a victory, hoping the Badgers could keep it respectable, which for the most part they did. Anybody who watched the game saw that the Badgers really gave them 14 points and had some opportunities, but Badgers will be better this year, not great, but better. So we're glad that the trend is positive.
1: So it was a wonderful experience. Did you on Saturday get a chance to see the Western Michigan finish?
27: I saw the replay. I didn't see it live, but I saw the replay. What a crazy finish, huh? Michigan, highly thought of. They were ranked in the top 25 and thought to be I don't know if a contender, but hopefully possibly a playoff team. Yep. But obviously didn't play very well and had to have a miracle to actually come up with a victory.
1: I saw a funny post on Facebook. It was a sign saying, "Welcome to the state of Michigan. Set your clocks back 1 second."
27: Good one. Good one, yeah.
1: I thought that was pretty funny.
27: That was good.
1: Your thought on the Mac trying to get the end of the game overturned? Because rarely is it even a possibility. But since the game was like over, it's not like they'd have to go back and finish anything. If they should happen to win an appeal and get the game overturned, which if ever it's going to happen, it could happen.
27: Yeah, this would be the one scenario where you would say, as you said, it could happen because they don't have to go back and replay anything. I think it's highly unlikely that would happen, that they would overturn the referee's decisions. And of course, there's really no historical precedent to provide any guidance here. So it's all, everybody's kind of flying by the seat of their pants. But I just think it'd be highly unlikely for an overturn to happen.
1: But didn't you think Western Michigan got screwed?
27: Well, yeah, I think you can make a case for that. I think you can make a case for that. I think you could make a case almost going either way. I mean, I saw some evidence that looked like, I mean, the guy was out of bounds on the last play, gave him an extra second. Don't you think? I mean,
1: but it was still zero when it hit his hand.
27: Well, true. Yeah. Well, so, and again, zero, and when you talk about 0.5 to 1.0, and of course the clock can't say 0.5,
1: I
27: could
1: 10 guy.
27: Well, that's true. I'm sure Michigan, although they were embarrassed to win the way they did, at least it was a victory and not a defeat. I mean, that's the only good thing Michigan can take from that.
1: All right, we're not going to continue this discussion because it's very clear it's not going anywhere. Tanner Hoops will join us here in the first half talking about the Canaries, who start the postseason tonight. And then in the second half of the show, I know you'll enjoy this, Neil. Eric Struck, the Jefferson Cavaliers head coach, will join us. They play your Lincoln Patriots at the President's Bowl on Saturday. I think that's going to be one of the games of the year, so that should be pretty exciting. So stay with us. Think about that a little bit, whether that game should be overturned, the Western Michigan game. Feel free to, you know, shoot me a text or comment on social media, because we don't take phone calls, but that there's a reason for that, because we're on 15 stations at all different times. But yeah, I'm sure everyone's got an opinion on that. We'll talk baseball right after this.
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9: So, Nick, I may have found a couple of your Great Life members who are more active than me.
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9: 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Tanner Hoops joins us, and last week he was on for about a minute and a half. So I figured today we'd carve out a little more time for you, Tanner. How are you?
28: Great, Mark. How are you? Thanks for having me.
9: Absolutely. So who's your NFL team? Are you a Vikings fan?
28: I am a Vikings fan.
9: I thought so. So I'm going to ask both of you as Neil Graf joins me here in the studio. I'll start with you, Tanner. Your thoughts on J.J. McCarthy being the third-string quarterback now for the Vikings?
28: Yeah, you know, I just saw that about 10 minutes ago, and it's a little surprising, but at the same time, it's not, because, you know, Carson has been there before. He's got a little more experience under his belt, and, you know, I'm somebody, I hate to be pessimistic about it, Mark, but at some point, I'm anticipating a Kyler Murray injury. I think he's going to do well with this offense, but I think he is going to get hurt at some point, and then it comes down to, you know, do you have your safe and reliable minivan, your Carson Wentz, or do you get that hot rod sports car that, you know, could go a long ways or could break down right away in McCarthy? So I kind of get the move. You know, I think there's still a little more left in the tank for JJ. I'm not ready to give up on 9, but I do get the move. I think in a spot where if and when he gets hurt, Murray, then Carson's going to give you a better shot.
9: So, Neil, do you like the reference to the cars?
27: Yeah. And I have much the same thoughts as Tanner. JJ, as he's been relegated to third team now, Carson Wentz is a dependable backup in the event of a Kyler Murray injury. Wentz can fill in and I think manage the team. And he showed last year that he can do it very capably. I suspect JJ, I think he's going to get traded. I think the Vikings are at some point are just going to have to cut ties, get rid of the controversy that's been a part of training camp and preseason. The trading deadline, I think, was November 10th, so they've got 2 months. So I don't think it's something they're going to do early on. But with an injury or some other team that has a distinct need, I think it's going to get traded. The Vikings aren't going to get much. I think it'll be a late-round draft choice, a 5-6-7-round draft choice. So they're coming up short in this deal from a compensation perspective. But I just don't see J.J. being there all season or him being around next year.
1: Well, here's the negative to that for both of you guys is, and I'm not a Viking fan, but I'm an astute observer, is that if you trade him, is Kyler Murray going to be around next year with the Vikings? I think not, based on what happened with Sam Darnold. Because if he has a fabulous year, then he's going to want more money than they're willing to pay him. And if he doesn't, then he's going to be gone anyway. And then what do you got for a quarterback if you've gotten rid of J.J. McCarthy, who was the number one pick? First-round pick.
27: Yeah, well, I think J.J., I just don't think the Vikings have the confidence in him that they did at one time. So even the event that Kyler doesn't work out, I don't think they have the confidence in J.J. to be the guy like they once thought. Yeah, but you're right about the fact. Did you see the Baker Mayfield contract that he got just signed? That raises Kyler's, the amount that he would get in the event that he has a reasonably good season. So whether the Vikings want to pay that much remains to be seen. Yeah. But I don't think J.J. is the guy. I think if Kyler doesn't work out, they're going to have to look elsewhere.
1: Tanner?
28: I'm in the same boat. I like the front office. I like the ownership. I really like the head coach. I think they are going to have a calculated plan in place where if we do see J.J. get dealt at some point before the deadline, it means Kyler's going to come back, that they've got something in the works already there. We're not all blessed with the quarterback stability New England has had over the last 25 years, so we're kind of navigating this. Neil and I are navigating this along with the rest of the Vikings fandom, but I'm curious to see what Kyler does look like in this offense. I have high hopes for him, but I'm with Neil. I don't think JJ's the guy. I'm not ready to give up on him either, but I just don't see it working out the way that they hoped.
1: Well, I never did, to be perfectly honest, just because I didn't think he had the experience that was necessary coming out of college. I mean, for the most part, he handed the ball off at Michigan. Anyway, let's move on to the Canaries, because that's why we got you on. Tonight, the postseason starts. This is really ironic. You get to play a team you've beaten once during the season. And for anybody that doesn't know how this works, the Monarchs of Kansas City finished first in the West, so they get to choose who they play in the next round. They could play... They might feel like they match up better with the number 2 seed or 3 seed, but they picked the 4 seed, right?
28: Yeah, absolutely. And they had our number during the regular season. They took 11 of the 12 meetings and the last 9 in a row. So, it was kind of a no-brainer for them. I think the choice is pretty obvious. If we got in, that we were going to be the team that was selected, and that was the case. And, we get it, but... we're embracing the underdog mentality. We are coming in feeling good, knowing that we earned our way here. We know that we've got a good home field advantage waiting for us tonight. We think the community's come out and support us really well this season, and that they're going to do it again tonight. And then there's no pressure on us. All the pressure's on them. Not a whole lot of folks are expecting a whole lot of us during this playoff run. So we're excited to get out there and just put our best foot forward. And I think Mike said it perfectly the other day. This series is going to be won or lost inside the margins, because we're not going to out-pitch them. We're not going to out-hit them. But, if we can do those little things, we can execute on those 50-50 counts. If we can execute a couple of pitches, get some timely hitting, play good defense, we go out there and put our best foot forward, best effort, and let the chips fall where they may.
1: Actually, and it works out great that it's a Wednesday night, because there's nothing else going on around here. Had it been Friday night, let's just say you had the home field advantage and you had to play the first game away today and then you were home Friday and Saturday, there wouldn't be anybody at the ballpark. There's just too much going on. There's the President's Bowl, Dakota Bowl, Sanford International, college games in Brookings, in Vermilion, in Sioux Falls. I'm not saying there'd be nobody there, but I'm just saying your odds of having a good crowd are much greater tonight.
28: Yeah, we're excited about that. Our crowd has been wonderful all year. Support has been there. Really has been loyal even from the dog days 2 years ago. And as we started becoming a playoff regular, that's only continued to grow. So I'm excited to see what it looks like tonight. There's nothing like this place when the postseason gets here and when this place is bumping.
9: Tanner Hoops, our guest. He is the voice of the Canaries. Now, here's the negative. You've lost your heart and soul of the team. And I'm guessing, is his career over, basically? I haven't actually heard the final prognosis, but I know he had to be helped off the field the other night. We're talking about Jabari Henry.
28: Yeah, you know, it was his words. He posted something on his social media last night, reached out to a few of his followers that, you know, he was diagnosed with a partially torn Achilles.
9: Okay.
28: And that he doesn't know if this is going to be the end of his career or not. You know, he doesn't know if this has been his last game. It's, you know, his own words that he's put out there publicly. You know, and that stings. You know, I remember watching that. My heart sank in real time. I thought it was the end of his career when I saw that happen in real time. Yep. I'm sitting there thinking, this can't be the way it ends. You know, is it going to be the way it ends? You know, remains to be seen. But it's not something he's going to come back quickly from. You know, it's going to be a long off season, and he's got a big time decision to make. But he's going to be there. You know, he's going to be here with us. He's a great clubhouse guy. You know, you couldn't ask for a whole lot more than him. That smile lights up any room he goes into. You know, he has a way of making you feel at ease. You know, just putting you in a state of calm. And you know, and he's been a bigger contributor to us than more than just a player. You know, he's a great coach, great personality, and a great guy to have, and knows what it takes to win at this time of year. So he's going to embrace a new role as we get set for this playoff run and see if he can help us that way.
9: Plus, he's your hitting coach.
28: Well, yeah, you know, he does a great job with our hitters. He's one of the greatest to ever hit in this league, and, you know, he's a pro's pro. So he's helped guys come a long way, and we're hoping to continue to take that next step.
27: Sal, I'll share this perspective. From a football perspective, I've seen my football teammates. I think I've had three or four teammates that have had Achilles tendon tears over the years. And very few of them come back the same as they were before the injury. A couple of those four people, teammates that I saw have that injury, it did end their career. And a couple that came back were never quite the same in terms of speed, in terms of agility. You know, they were great players, and then after the injury, they were good players. They were never quite the same. So we'll hope the best for him.
28: They're tough to come back from. They really are. But I'm excited to see what his next step is, because I know this means so much to him. He's going to put in the work. He's going to, you know, put in the time dedicated to his body this offseason to get himself in a position to play again, if that is indeed what he wants to do. And, you know, we've got a great training staff here in Sioux Falls. So, you know, it's going to be a steep climb this offseason for him, but it's nothing that he can't handle.
9: I talked to Mike here a few days ago, and I was curious from his perspective, why is it that the Kansas City Monarchs have had your number? And he talked about matchups, which to me in baseball doesn't make nearly as much sense as it does in basketball or football. But Mike explained it. So why is it that these guys have been so good against Sioux Falls? They're good against everybody else, but they're great against Canaries.
28: Yeah, they are. You know, it doesn't seem to matter if we play them here or down there. You know, they hit a ton. They led the league in home runs this year, and they're got just about five former big leaguers, you know, in the lineup any given night. You know, J.D. Davis is a guy that's a pretty recognizable name for baseball fans. And when he's a guy that he's not an everyday player for them, but when he is, he's hitting eighth. You know, I mean, that's a stacked lineup. And, you know, that should give more teams problems than it does. But you're right. For whatever reason, it always seems to be kind of lopsided against us. So I think Mike is onto something where it's the matchups there. It's just about how you pitch guys. You know, the techniques that go into it, and then what certain guys have available at their disposal. So, you know, the pitching matchups, I think, are going to, you know, like any series, are going to go a long way into determining this one. But, you know, we feel like we've got a little bit of an edge in that sense because, you know, Thomas Dormady is he's our ace, and they haven't seen him yet this season. You know, and they saw him a little bit last year, but it's almost a completely new team every year with Kansas City. And then Nikolai Arbach is going to go for us on Friday, and he hasn't seen Kansas City this yet this year either, vice versa. So two guys that right now are our two best pitchers, two best starters, giving us more of a shot to win any given night. Kansas City's not seen them yet this year. So, you know, we're excited to see what those two can do for the first time matching up with them, and hopefully bring the game to them.
9: And lastly, you know, from my observation, I mentioned this last night on TV, when you get a best-of-three series, it's a lot easier for the underdog to win than if it's a best of five or best of seven. I think, you know, what the heck? Just go out and play. You never know. It's baseball. And of all sports, that's the sport where you see teams winning games that you wouldn't think they would, because it's baseball. And if you get a pitcher who's on, that's all the difference.
28: Yeah, 100%. You know, the last 2 years in our league, the top overall seed has lost in that first round in that short series. You know, we beat Sioux City last year after losing game one here, and that couldn't have started out much worse for us. I think we were down 3 runs, 9 pitches into game one last year, and then we did go down to Sioux City and win twice. And 2 years ago, Cleburne won 60 games, and they lost in the first round. So it's happened before. You know, the pressure goes on that team that's expected to make the deep run, that gets the to choose who they want to play in the opening round. So it's happened before, and anything can happen. You know, baseball is a short series, so take care of business one game, one at-bat at a time, and, you know, let the chips fall where they may.
9: All right, Tanner, have fun tonight. We'll talk soon.
28: Appreciate you guys. Thank you.
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9: So, Neil, did you realize that for 11 more days, the steak nuggets are back at Arby's?
27: I did not know that. Okay. That was one of my favorites.
9: Me too.
27: You know, that was rivaling the Reuben for me when I had, and I, you know, the pecan chicken salad too was right up there, but okay.
9: Yeah, they've got the 5-piece or the 9-piece. They've also got the steak nugget mac and cheese bowl, but they've also got a new item here, the new steak and potato bowl. Smoky steak nuggets served over chopped potato cakes. Finished with an herb butter sauce and melted white American cheese, served with a side of honey or horsey ranch or hickory barbecue dipping sauce.
27: Ooh, I'm kind of a meat and potatoes guy, so I'm going to have to try that.
9: I know you are. And they've also got the 20-piece party pack. So instead of the 5 or the 9, you can get 20 of them with 2 large fries and 3 dipping sauces. So there you go. But you got to do it in the next week and a half.
27: Great for watching TV this weekend, huh? Some games on TV, get the party pack.
1: You going to the President's Bowl?
27: We've got some relatives coming into town from California for the Sanford tournament, so we're going to see if they may want to go. I'm going to bring that up. That may be something they want to go to.
1: We're talking about it with Eric Strzok right after this.
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24: Welcome back to Calling All Sports. 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
1: And welcome back. And again, the President's Bowl is Saturday. The 2 o'clock game is Washington against Roosevelt. Then the 5 o'clock game is Jefferson against Lincoln. This is year number 35 of the President's Bowl. That doesn't seem possible, does it, Neil?
27: Unbelievable. I remember when it first started, and it was quite an attraction. I mean, that was quite an event. It still is quite an event, but especially back in the early years, that was something that nobody wanted to miss.
1: That and the Dakota Bowl, which is also on Saturday, believe it or not, kind of poor timing that both are going on at the same time. Although that game between O'Gorman and Harrisburg is later. So if you're a big sports fan, it starts at 7. So you could conceivably hit all three of those games. So there you go, Neil. Your relatives.
27: Football evening.
1: Yeah. And then you could go to the Sanford International on Sunday.
27: All right, boy. Sports pack weekend.
1: I got it all figured out for you. Eric Strzok is with us. I know where he's going to be. It's not like he's going to choose one over the other. The head coach of the Jefferson Cavaliers. We had lunch today at Shenanigans, and it was the President's Bowl press day, and a chance for us to chit-chat a little bit, and you guys to visit with different members of the media. Eric, how far back do you go with the President's Bowl?
28: Well, let's see. 1991, I would have been 13 years old, so kind of in that whatever 7th to 8th grade range. So I remember early on it was, you know, the public schools playing like Rapid City and stuff like that. And just how, you know, there was only the one bowl game at the time. That was the Dakota Bowl. And then all of a sudden they bring the President's Bowl on. And that was just a big thing, like Neil said. And it's just taken off. So, yeah, I remember all of them. I'm getting up there, so I remember them all.
1: Well, and my guys, Ryan, Nick, and Nate, it was pretty exciting for them. If Roosevelt happened to play in the Dakota Bowl, that was their other chance to play in front of a big crowd like that. But it was so well attended in the first few years of it. I mean, you were playing in front of a, I don't want to say packed, but close to it. And if you took the attendance from both games and combined them, there was probably 15,000 people out there on a given President's Bowl day.
28: Oh, for sure. I remember, this was probably maybe 15, 20 years ago when Lincoln, Washington was kind of at the height of its rivalry, and they played in the President's Bowl, I think, the year after
3: Lincoln beat Washington in the Dome. And there had to be 8,500 people in the stadium that night. And it was, I mean, as a player, as a coach, like, you can't ever recreate those moments. It's just, like, that's an awesome environment, and that's pretty cool.
9: You know, I realize it's a football game, and it's a good one. We'll get to that. But part of what you're doing as a head coach of a high school football team is helping these kids create lifelong memories. How much do you enjoy that responsibility?
3: I think it's awesome. I mean, I think it's a tremendous responsibility. You know, these 4 years of high school, they go by really fast, but they're 4 years that, you know, you'll remember for the rest of your life. So we try to want to make it as a positive experience as possible and have as many of those memorable moments that they can carry with them for a lifetime, and, you know, kind of have as a reward of all the hard work they put into to make this happen. So, you know, events like the President's Bowl help us as coaches create those moments and create those memories for our kids.
9: Eric Struck is our guest. He's the head football coach at Jefferson. Ironically, you were at Lincoln for how many years?
3: Six.
9: Oh. How was it hard? I don't know how it works. I know it is in TV. One of the reasons I've been here as long as I have is it's a nomadic existence in television where, you know, it feels like you're at one station for 2 years, and then you're like, if you're not, you're supposed to be looking for a job in a bigger market. That's what it is. There's no loyalty or anything. And I'm not comparing that to coaching, but it's similar in that you could coach at a dozen different schools during your lifetime as a football coach or a basketball coach or whatever, because each situation is maybe a little bit better for you. How tough was it to leave Lincoln and go to Jefferson?
3: Oh, I mean, it was a very tough decision. You know, I mean, I've wanted to be a head coach for a long time, so the opportunity here at Jefferson was too hard to pass up. But, you know, you spend 6 years at a place, you know, your coaches become your best friends. You really develop strong relationships with the kids, and, you know, there's a bond there. And, you know, having to tell those guys that, you know, goodbye and I'm leaving, and then be a competitor, you know, 10 minutes later as I walk out the door, like, that's really tough. And, you know, you're kind of taking a leap of faith that things are going to work out and go well, you know, somewhere else. And you're kind of leaving the security blanket a little bit, kind of knowing what's in front of you and who you're working with and having that. So it wasn't ultimately, you know, a really tough decision just to, you know, kind of break away from those relationships a little bit. But at the same time, like, you know, worked hard for that opportunity and wanted to at least give it a shot and see what it was cracked up to be.
9: Well, how's it turned out? What's it been cracked up to be? Has it lived up to what you thought it would be?
3: You know, like, everyone would ask me that question last year, my first year, and all my standard response was, you know what, it's been a lot easier than I thought it would be. The support that we have here is off the charts. Like, I'm very fortunate. Almost our entire coaching staff is here at Jefferson, you know, as teachers in the building. And that's not the case everywhere else. Our administrative support is phenomenal. Our kids work their tails off. They're great to be around. Our parent support has been just awesome. Like, it's been just as good of an experience as I could possibly imagine, and it's been, you know, pretty much everything I hoped it would be.
9: And you've also got an athletic director who did what you do and was very good at it. I'm guessing that's pretty helpful.
3: Oh, for sure. Like, you know, I got to coach with Chad at Washington High for 6 years, and so we have that previous relationship. And, you know, being a first-time head coach, I can go to him and ask him what, you know, what he did with his first couple of years at Washington and what that was like. And just an invaluable resource for me to bounce ideas off of and get in and have as a mentor as I kind of go through this.
9: Is this year six for Jefferson?
3: Yes, sir.
9: Okay. I'm proud of myself for that, because usually I have no idea. I would have said it's brand new. It's the second year, but I know it's been more than that. You guys have really, in a pretty quick period of time, developed a nice winning tradition at Jefferson.
3: For sure. Like, Coach Benedetto and the staff did a fantastic job of, you know, starting everything from scratch, but, like, not necessarily just thinking short-term results, but trying to build something that would last, you know, for a very long time. And, you know, they took their lumps that first year, which I think anybody would, but they had such a solid foundation going into year two, that team just, I mean, that was one of the most dominant teams I've ever coached against, and a phenomenal job. And they have the weight room was set in place, and we had a great strength coach in Dave Hopper. So, you know, when you get those things established, it's just from year to year, you're going to have kids that are ready to go and ready to compete at the AAA level. And that's where we're at right now. We got great feeder schools. We get all the kids from George McGovern, and we get a bunch of kids from Memorial. So we get a lot of great kids that have, you know, been coached really well and are prepared and excited to be a Cavalier. And we just want to, you know, keep that tradition going, even though it's only been 6 years.
27: Hey, Coach Neil Graff here. You talk about the strong foundation that was laid at Jefferson before your arrival, and the mentorship that was provided by the athletic director. And I assume that you kept pretty much the existing coaching staff, assistant coaches, intact upon your arrival. How difficult could that be for you to, you're the new guy on the scene, and you have to make your mark. You have to be the leader and make your mark. All those people, the athletic director, the assistant coaches, they have to buy into your

0: sure we're all on the same page. There's things that were already in place that Coach Benedetto started that 100% fit with my philosophy, and there's some other things that I had to tweak or change just a little bit. But, you know, you want to make sure, one, like, the coaches that are here, they believe in what you want to do. You know, there might be some doubts early on, but once they kind of see that, you know, I'm genuine, honest, and, you know, I'm going to back up what I say, you know, and that I'm going to treat the kids well and treat them well, like, all those things kind of fall into place. And you just got to spend time getting to know one another and being around one another. And I think right now, like, this is one of the best coaching staffs I've ever, you know, been around, and they're a great group of guys, and they work their tails off, and it's been a lot of fun to be with them.
1: Eric Strzok is our guest. He is the Jefferson High School football coach. Cavaliers take on Lincoln at 5 o'clock on Saturday at Howard Wood Field in the nightcap of the President's Bowl. That's a game that's really got my interest, and I know it does you too, because they're your next opponent, but for me, I look at it and go, this might be one of the more entertaining games of the entire year. Would you agree?
0: Yeah, I think so. I mean, it's a city game, so those rivalries always, you know, amp up the excitement and intensity, and usually make for a pretty competitive contest. You know, obviously, they've got Brody Schaefer, who's, you know, maybe the most dynamic quarterback in state history. They got a lot of guys back on defense. They've got some talented skill kids, and we feel like we have a really good defense and talented skill kids too. So it's, you know, it's kind of strength against strength, and who can make more plays, who can make the least amount of mistakes, and we're just going to go at each other and see who can survive in the fourth quarter.
1: And you both play at a frenetic pace. It's going to be a workout. If I'm out there shooting on Saturday, your game, I hate that. I like it, but I hate it, because if you watch me, I quite often am running behind your bench to get to the other side where the ball's coming to.
0: Yeah, I mean, when I was coaching with Coach Nelson, he kind of introduced that, and, you know, I fell in love with it. It was like just watching the effect it has on the other team, and then the effect that it has on our practices as far as how many reps we can get the kids in practice and how much we can get done in a short amount of time. Like, I wouldn't do it any other way. I know it's hard for you guys to try to get up and down the field and keep up with us, but I think the kids really enjoy it too. It's a fun style to play. You're able to involve a ton of kids, and they see that, so they work a little bit harder so they can get on the field. It's just, you know, it's not necessarily just our offense. It's kind of our program identity, and we're going to ride with that as long as we can.
2: Hey, Coach Neal again. Talk about Brody Schaefer, the Lincoln quarterback, being a dynamic player. And that certainly is the case. There's a number of ways he can beat you, his arm, his leg. How do you defend him? I mean, you don't have to give away your game plan, but I suspect your thought is that if you can contain him, your probabilities of winning go way up. But what's the general thought of trying to contain him and keep his output manageable?
0: For sure. He's just, you know, he's so dynamic. It's, you know, the scrambling and running around is part of it, but he also is extremely calm and under control in those situations. He's not like running around frantic and just making it up as he goes. Like, he's just under control, and he's got a plan even when he does that he's going to move around enough to get you out of position so he can find a receiver. So, like, defensively, like, we've worked hard on matching up with the receivers in those situations and making sure, like, our pass rush guys are not, you know, getting out of control. They're in the right spot. They're keeping them inside and in front. So that when he does maybe reverse direction or things like that, we have somebody at least in his way or in his line of sight to maybe make him pull up quicker than he wants to. But it's obviously easier said than done when he's a phenomenal player like that. But I think our kids are up for the challenge and excited about it.
1: Speaking of quarterbacks, you came into the season with an enviable situation where you had two different kids that had played a fair amount at quarterback. Both had been very successful in their own right. How difficult has that been?
0: It's definitely a lot better than the other way if you don't have any. So it's been a really good situation. Like, Boston and Kaysen are they're phenomenal young men. They work hard and they compete, but at the same time, they support one another and they help each other out. Like, there's no animosity amongst those guys. And, you know, it's a tough decision. You know, last year was a tough decision. This year was a tough decision. Because it was a close battle, and they both did an excellent job. They're both good decision makers. They're both good athletes. They both have good arms. We just felt, you know, at this time that Kaysen was just slightly ahead as far as getting the ball out and make it quicker to

0: decisions. But to Boston's credit, he's been willing and able to do any and everything he can to help us on the field. So he's been playing, you know, running back. He's been helping on special teams and still getting his quarterback reps. So, you know, my hat's off to him, especially showing that type of character. But, yeah, it's a great problem to have because they're two good quarterbacks.
1: Right. It's very unique in high school to have that situation. And the nice thing is Boston is such a good athlete. You can move him to somewhere else, and he's gonna help you a lot.
0: Oh, for sure. I mean, he's one of the strongest kids on our team. He's a beast in the weight room. He's a great baseball player, and he plays basketball as well. So, yeah, he has a different skill set than Kaysen, and one that we can, you know, it works out where we can use him kind of all over the place. And he's done a fabulous job of that so far.
1: Who's, and of course, Anthony Patron, that goes without saying. I would say he's probably, he's on the front cover of our Prep Insider magazine. But the more I see him play and the more I hear about him too from coaches, I feel better and better about the decision to have him on there. And he has turned into a Swiss Army knife too. Didn't he start off as a running back way back in middle school or something?
0: For sure, yeah. He played running back pretty much growing up. Even his freshman year, he was a running back. Even to start his sophomore year, he was a running back. But then they had some injuries along the defensive line, and you know, hey, we got this 195-pound kid with, you know, tremendous motor and athletic ability. Like, let's try him at DN. And, you know, I guess, you know, like they say, the rest is history. He's taken off. Like, he's got that skill set of a running back where he can move and make cuts and be agile. But then now he's worked himself to have the strength and explosiveness of a high-end defensive lineman. And he's a rare, you know, type of athlete from that position than what you typically see around here. Usually you get the big or the fast, you don't really get to see both. And he's 235 pounds that runs a 4.6 40. It's amazing what he can do.
1: And number 11 is also getting the football from time to time, because I was out shooting your game Friday night. Got all the highlights I needed in about 15 minutes, by the way. Thank you for that. But he scored two of the touchdowns. And I could just tell as he smiled when I said something to him today at the media day, he's got to be enjoying that because, you know, it's kind of back to his roots.
0: Oh, for sure. I mean, once you get that taste of having the ball in your hands and getting to run around and score touchdowns, it's hard to get away from that. So, you know, it's been a couple of years since he's had that opportunity. But, you know, as a coaching staff, we'd be pretty foolish not to try to take advantage of his skill set and what he brings to the table. And, you know, it's just a great opportunity to get some of our best defensive players on the field in a critical situation and let them do their thing, and they're really good at it.
1: Because chicks dig guys that score. Chicks dig home runs, and they dig touchdowns, right, Neil?
2: I agree. And quarterbacks.
1: and quarterbacks, yeah. The good-looking quarterback. Yeah,
0: there you go.
1: Yes, sir. That was and still is Neil Graff. Okay, so I know this is going to sound like a silly question to ask just two games into the season, and one of your games, in all honesty, was not much of a challenge. It was 62-0 at halftime against Rapid City Stevens. But what do you think the limit? Is the sky the limit for this group?
0: I mean, I'd like to think so. You know, it's early. We're just going to take it one game at a time and hopefully be our best when we hit the playoffs. But, you know, like, we have a lot of inexperienced guys that are playing. Even, you know, we have seniors that are starting for the very first time on both sides of the ball. So to kind of come out the way we did has been a pleasant surprise with that amount of inexperience. So we're just hoping, like, to keep getting more games under our belt and more experience so that when we get to the playoffs, like, nothing's going to catch these guys off guard. So we're very pleased with where we're at, and we're just hoping, like everybody else, we just want to get better every single week. And when game 10 rolls around for the playoffs, like, that's the best football we're going to play all season, so we can carry that momentum throughout.
1: And I would say, in conclusion, I would just say you've got a very athletic team. Would you agree?
0: For sure. You know, last year we had really good depth, but we weren't maybe as athletic as we are this year. We've got a lot of kids that have put a lot of time in the weight room and been on the track. We have a great strength coach in Dave Hopper. And, you know, like, I feel like our starting 11 on defense run as well as anybody. I mean, our linebackers can move. Our defensive line is super athletic. Our secondary, very athletic. Our skill guys on offense, very athletic. So, yeah, we feel like we have a, a team that can run, which is, you know, kind of what hurt us when we matched up against Lincoln in the playoffs.
1: Well, you get another shot here early in the year, and to me it's a precursor potentially of a state championship game, but again, it's only week three, but it'll be fun. Have a great time out there, and we'll talk soon.
0: I appreciate it. Thank you.
1: You bet.
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1: And welcome back to the show. Neil Graff is here with me, and I gave the salted nut roll with peanut butter to Cooper Seamer, who loves salted nut rolls. He was excited to try it, and I haven't seen him since I gave it to him last Friday, and so I'll ask him today.
2: Okay, do that. I'm anxious to hear, because remember, I refused to try it, but I did want to get a review of it.
1: I'm a little surprised that you wouldn't try it.
2: Well, I just don't want to. I just have that, you know, I know what a salted nut roll tastes like, and I just don't want to change that feeling that I have.
1: Yeah, I know. So, but you've grown immensely with Arby's.
2: Well,
1: you've
2: gone
1: from just the Reuben and nothing else to all kinds of things on the menu.
2: I've been willing to try, but each of the sandwiches that I tried, I had a good feeling about. But again, the salted nut roll peanut butter just didn't quite strike me as something that might be good. So,
1: well, Cooper was excited to try it.
2: Okay, I'm anxious to hear.
1: I'll have to remember to ask him when I see him today what he thought of it. So there you go. And Lewis Drug, of course, is where you used to buy your salted nut rolls
2: yes.
1: as a kid growing up.
2: Yeah, and I still do. It's right on my way home. I stop by there frequently and quite often for the sole reason of going in and getting 3-4 salted nut rolls.
1: But they didn't have salted nut rolls with peanut butter at Lewis Drug.
2: They didn't. I found that at Hy-Vee. I just happened to be checking out at the counter, and they had a bin there, and it caught my eye. So I picked one up specifically to bring to you. I knew I wasn't going to eat it, but I brought it to you to review for me.
1: Well, that was very thoughtful. All right, so your plans this weekend are with some family that's coming in.
2: Yep.
1: To go out to the Sanford International.
2: We're going to watch the golf tournament, play a little golf Friday morning, and then hit the tournament Friday, Saturday, Sunday.
1: Well, it's isn't it fun to watch how good these guys still are?
2: It is. It's fun to see them up close. You could really get a feel for how good they are.
1: And a chance to visit with them on the course. Yeah. I mean, you don't get that at a PGA Tour event.
2: Exactly. Yeah, that is fun.
1: All right. Thanks for being with us today. Thanks, Neil, for being here every Wednesday. We sure appreciate you. We'll do it again next week.
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19: 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Sampras defeated Ivan Lendl and John McEnroe in the quarterfinals and semis before beating Andre Agassi 6-4, 6-3, and 6-2 in the final. Sampras would go on to win 13 more Grand Slam finals. And that's what happened. This day in sports history.
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2: You need to know. The NFL's regular season is here as tonight the 2026 season kicks off in Seattle. Super Bowl rematch, Patriots and Seahawks, 8:20 Eastern time. Patriots will be without running back Travion Henderson, who won't play because of an ankle injury. Minnesota Vikings head coach Kevin O'Connell announced that quarterback Carson Wentz will back up Kyler Murray as their week one opener in their week one opener against Green Bay. J.J. McCarthy will be third string. Raiders running back Ashton Jeanty is slated to practice today after he injured his ankle during training camp. Bengals head coach Zach Taylor said he likes the track that wide receivers Ja'Marr Chase and T. Higgins are on at this time as it pertains to their week one matchup against the Buccaneers, as both dealt with preseason injuries. Cowboys officially placed guard Tyler Smith on IR with his thumb injury, meaning he will miss at least the first four games of the year. Women's quarterfinals, U.S. Open. Coco Gauff dropped the first set in her quarterfinal match against Mira Andreeva, currently playing tied at one in the second. I'm Dan Byer.
3: Portions of the show are recorded. You want winners? He went 0 for 14 picking bowl games.
4: God bless football.
3: You want hot takes? He said Patrick Mahomes would be a disaster.
4: Really?
3: You want baseball news? He doesn't even know who Kyle Tucker is.
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3: In his personal record book, Kevin Durant hasn't won a ring yet.
4: I'm just telling you, that's what he's doing.
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6: NFL kicks off tonight, and we are loaded today. Jerome Bettis going to join us. Bijan Robinson and Justin Jefferson going to join us in hour number two. We are stacked today. Seahawks and Patriots tonight kicks off the 2026 NFL season, and we'll get to that in just a second. Taylor has been sitting on a take. He's upset he did not deliver this take yesterday. And he wants to deliver it right now as we get ready for the NFL season. I'm not certain if it's an NFL take. Mikey, are you aware of the take that he's been sitting on here?
7: No, but Taylor gave me a take before the show, and I've just been mad at him ever since.
6: Yes.
7: And I don't think that's the take you're referring to.
6: Okay.
7: But I've just been sitting here stewing about it. Like, I'm angry with him.
6: All right, so he has two takes, because I believe this is not the take that angered you. So let's get to the first take here, Taylor. What do you have for us?
8: After watching Florida State SMU and seeing Florida State be 3-14 in its last 17 ACC games, it's harder to be this bad at Florida State than it is to be this good at Indiana.
6: I agree.
7: I like that take.
6: Put it on the poll. Is it harder to be this bad at Florida State than it is to be this good at Indiana?
8: Because those results that I just read, those are Purdue-level numbers. They're yes. Northwestern-level numbers.
6: Right.
8: You're Florida State. You're sitting in the middle of one of the greatest recruiting states in America. You have a national brand,
6: yep.
8: championship history, an enormous fan base, mm-hmm. and your result is paying Ashton Daniels a reported $800,000 in NIL to be your quarterback. I wouldn't take Ashton Daniels on my roster if he paid me $800,000.
6: Put it on the poll. If what's his name? Ashton what?
8: Ashton Daniels.
6: If Samuel. Ashton Daniels paid you $800,000, would you take him? Just put it on the poll, just like that. What do you have, Mikey?
7: This feels like Stu Gotts going 0 for 17 picking games.
6: Yeah.
7: Like, that's how Florida State, how bad they've been, is it's almost like it's a mixture of luck and being bad that gets you as bad as they are.
8: Mm-hmm. You have to actively work to be this bad at Florida State.
7: Yeah.
6: They were in the title game, weren't they, a couple of years ago?
8: Yeah, but the fall off needs to be studied for this Florida State team, for other college powerhouses to be like, what do we do to not replicate what Florida State did?
6: Yes.
8: And I think the simple answer is not recruit a quarterback in Ashton Daniels, who was 6-21 as a starter between Stanford, Auburn, and now Florida State.
6: Or have Mike Norvell as your coach. coach, right?
8: I love Mike Norvell.
6: You do, but you don't.
8: He should be fired, but...
6: You can't say that you love a guy and he should be fired at the exact same time.
8: No, because this is like separating the artist from the art. Right. I'm separating the person from the football coach. I love Mike Norvell, the
6: great
8: person.
6: Yeah, great. Yes.
8: The coach leaves a lot to be desired.
6: The coach was the toast of Tallahassee 2 years ago.
8: And nothing has gone right since.
6: Ashton Daniels. It's funny. Let's get to the take that that upset Mikey. Who wants to deliver this take?
7: Yeah, Mike, go ahead. No. Taylor's going to deliver because I won't even spit it out.
6: All right.
8: So tonight's the NFL kicking off. My Patriots are in a Super Bowl rematch against the Seattle Seahawks.
6: Yes.
8: I'm sorry to say this.
6: Uh-huh.
8: I'm watching on the TV right now Liverpool play in their Champions League.
6: Yes.
8: I'm more excited for Liverpool's Champions League campaign kicking off right now against Atletico Madrid than I am for the NFL tonight.
6: Are you really? Because I wanted to talk tennis. Because last night I was up until 3:30 in the morning watching what was perhaps the greatest tennis match of all time, and you won't let me talk tennis, and now you've dragged me into Liverpool?
8: That Tiafoe match might have been the second. It was the greatest tennis match of all time. Tiafoe coming back down two sets.
6: Yes.
8: It was the greatest tennis match of all time for like
7: No. This is my Christmas Eve. You guys are not going to take this from me by talking about tennis and soccer.
6: Well,
7: no, this is my time.
6: Okay, I'm just making a larger point. I wanted to start today with tennis. You guys said no, and somehow Taylor, who was one of the two of you who said no, has dragged us into soccer talk. You want tennis talk now?
8: It's Christmas Eve.
7: No.
8: It's Christmas Eve, and me and Stugatz are over here trying to celebrate Halloween.
6: Yeah, well, the U.S. Open is my Christmas Eve. I mean, I love it. I do. Francis Tiafoe, that match against Mickelson started when we were here. Mikey, we were here doing the show. I got home. The sun was coming down and Tiafoe was still hitting forehands.
8: Stu, when I turned that TV off yesterday before the Shelton Alcaraz match,
6: yes,
8: I was tennised out. The Tiafoe Mickelson, I said there's no way the next match could be better than the match I just saw.
6: Right.
8: So let me turn this off and let me turn on the Yankee game.
6: Right.
8: And then apparently I missed an all-time classic.
6: Well, it wasn't because you missed a women's quarterfinal match, which was a good match, not a great match. It was the match right after Tiafoe. That was Emma Navarro. She lost to Pegula. Pegula, an American, and is now in the semifinals. Mikey A is so upset. And then the Alcaraz match happened, and Ben Shelton beat him in five sets at 3:30 a.m. in the morning. Greatest match I've ever seen. I watched the entire match. I'm exhausted today. Mikey, what's the take? So that's the take. It's the soccer take that upset you, huh?
7: Yes, because you're right. We both did say no to you talking tennis.
6: You did.
7: Even though you just squeezed that in.
6: Thank you.
7: And I thought I had an ally in Taylor.
6: Yeah.
7: I thought me and Taylor were going to be hand in hand. No. We are going to walk into this NFL season, which starts tonight. We are going to do this together. We are not going to let Stugatz derail us. And then Taylor hits me with Liverpool. And I'm beside myself with how mad I am about it.
6: I mean, I'm not derailing you. We have Jerome Bettis, Bijan Robinson, and Justin Jefferson on today. I mean,
8: and just to be clear to Mikey, I'm not trying to talk about this Liverpool match. Like, Maybe some platform would let me talk about Bradley Barcola getting his first start for Liverpool in a Champions League match.
7: You're talking about it.
6: This is the platform, yes.
8: And if you told me I could only watch one, Liverpool versus Atletico Madrid or the NFL game tonight, yes, I would pick the Liverpool game. But luckily, I don't have to make that choice. I live in America. I could do both things.
6: Yeah. Yeah.
7: Can I just say, you're saying all this while wearing a Patriots logo right in the middle of your chest, claiming your best friend, Mac Hollins, is playing on the team, and you would rather watch Liverpool and Atletico Madrid or whoever the hell it is.
6: It's a big match.
7: Instead of talking about your, I'm using air quotes for those who can't see me, favorite team, the New England Patriots, try and get revenge against the Super Bowl champion, Seattle Seahawks, led by our former quarterback, Sam Darnold, and you would rather talk about soccer. That's what you're telling me.
6: In fairness to Taylor, no one cares about the Seahawks. I mean,
8: what do you do? Well, you do this with Seattle all the time. I've noticed. No matter
6: what am I doing? You want Liverpool?
8: No. No matter what Seattle team we talk about, you always do this thing where you're like,
6: no one cares.
8: Nobody cares about Seattle, and then people, and then I'm left with the consequences of that, where people from Seattle are messaging me saying, why does Stu always blast Seattle at every chance he gets?
6: I'm not blasting Seattle. It's a lovely place. I've been there. I've been there several times. I love it. It's wonder. It's beautiful. It's fantastic. I've been to the Gorge. I've gone to see concerts in Seattle. I've gone to the Gorge for Dead and Company shows. My college roommate, Chris Gordon, is from Seattle. I love the city.
8: Gordo.
6: How'd you know?
7: Because there's only one name that can be somebody like that, and it's Gordo.
6: It's Gordo, yes. So I love Seattle, just nobody cares about the sports in the Great Northwest. I mean, nobody. Listen, the NBA doesn't care about them. They have one of the most exciting teams in the history of the NBA with the Rain Man, Sean Kemp, and the glove, Gary Payton, and they moved the team. I mean... What do you want from me?
8: I'm going to extend an olive branch to Mikey A. We could talk Patriots, Seahawks. Mikey, Travion Henderson, sideline. Let's get all your thoughts out that Travion Henderson, the Patriots star running back, is out for this contest.
6: That's not fair to Mikey. He's just excited that we have football and it starts tonight. That's it. Yes.
7: First off, if you want to talk about Travion Henderson being out, don't listen. You can do this to me with the NBA. You can do this to me with soccer. You can even do this to me with baseball. You cannot do this to me with the NFL. I will tell you how Ramondre Stevenson better have lost those fumble issues, because right now, Travion Henderson being out is the best thing to happen to him. Let's go, Taylor.
6: Mm-hmm.
8: I am glad that the Patriots got the Christian Gonzalez contract done before tonight, because I didn't need the unnecessary drama or distraction hanging over the team. 4 years, $135 million. Making him the highest paid defensive back in NFL history.
6: Does he?
8: I think he deserves it. At least Mikey doesn't.
6: How many cornerbacks can you name that are better than him? Just off the top of your head. Sertan would be three. One, right?
8: Stingley.
7: Three. I can name three.
6: Who's the third? Stingley is another one, yes.
7: I'm going to say Sauce Gardner.
6: Wow. Okay.
8: But the problem is you have a Christian Gonzalez already on your roster, and he's their first round draft pick to sign a second contract with the team in the past 11 years. Dont'a Hightower was the last one. Like, if you are the New England Patriots, you draft a guy like Gonzo to eventually give him a second contract. If we could debate where he is in terms of top cornerbacks, mm-hmm. if he's a top five cornerback, you pay that top five cornerback to stay with your franchise.
7: And no disrespect to Seattle the way Stu does. I forgot Devin Witherspoon, who's also playing in this game.
6: Right.
7: He's probably better than Christian Gonzalez.
6: That's why I forgot him. He plays in Seattle. I mean.
7: I understand. And you know what? We just did that whole thing where we were crushing Stu, and then I just went ahead and did it and forgot about them.
6: Yes.
7: So I apologize, Seattle. Devin Witherspoon's up there, too.
6: To the great people of Seattle, I am not crushing you or your city. I'm just saying nobody cares about your sports teams. And I'm right.
8: I cared about Ken Griffey Jr.
6: Did you?
8: Ricardo just gave me an emphatic The kid.
7: And the unit.
6: The big unit.
8: Wow.
6: Yes. No, they've had some great teams. I'm just saying nobody cares about them. That's all. I mean, come get me, Seattle. Seriously. I ain't afraid of you.
7: Both of you.
6: Mikey, I am so sorry that we started. It is your Christmas.
7: My Christmas Eve.
6: And in the stockings was tennis and a soccer conversation.
8: It's a big one for Liverpool. Got to get started on the right foot. Areola. Yeah.
6: Terrible teammates. Jerome Bett is next.
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19: Temperatures are going to be right around average for this afternoon as highs get to near 78 degrees with northwest winds at 5 to 15 miles per hour. There will also be plenty of sunshine and skies will remain mostly clear heading into tonight. Lows are expected to be near 53. From the Kelloland Live Doppler HD Storm Center, I'm meteorologist Jalen Borson.
20: The exact opposite, where they're going to, I think, actually fly in and they're going to land an hour before the game and they're going to go play and they're going to get on the plane right after. 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They're waiting until the last possible second to leave tomorrow to go play this game on Thursday. This is why this is going to be a bad week for science, because you know the 49ers. Yeah, they went to all the experts possible, right? Where everybody, oh, yeah. Silicon Valley, Bay Area, whatever. Hey, what's the best thing to do? What's the best way? 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
3: 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There are so many things you don't like.
0: I hate the guy. Hate him, hate him, hate him, hate him, hate him. I hate him.
3: Like those talking Muppets that spew some random hot takes.
0: Yeah. There's a word for those people.
4: Moronic! Moronic!
3: Not us. 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

0: Jerome Bettis going to join us in a few minutes. We'll get to Dan Beyer and the sports update in just a minute as well. Justin Jefferson, Bijan Robinson in hour number two. We are loaded today as the NFL kicks off its season. Taylor, let's go to college, though. Well, not really. It's kind of professional. Let's go to LSU and Lane Kiffin and what is going on there, because this has become laugh out loud funny. What is the latest here with LSU and the SEC?
1: So it feels like we have finally reached a conclusion with this story, because LSU is adding two players to complete its 105-man roster for the 2026 season, which eliminates the possibility of the program bringing in former NFL rookies.
0: So they've capped their roster at 105. That's the amount of kids you can keep on a college football roster. It seems like too many. Seems like a lot. Seems excessive. 105 kids.
1: You need people to fill out bodies at practice. Those scout teams don't fill out themselves.
0: Something you're well aware of, by the way, right?
1: I think when I was playing, there was like 120.
0: Were you number 120?
1: It was probably 127, if I had to guess.
0: Outside looking in?
1: Yeah.
0: Really? Oh, it's too bad. So anyway, the SEC is now scheduled a meeting Thursday with its presidents and chancellors to vote on whether to terminate LSU's membership in the SEC. Let me tell you how that vote's going to go. All right. That vote's going to go, and LSU is going to be as strong as they've ever been inside the SEC. No one is voting LSU and Lane Kiffin out of the Southeastern Conference. Nobody, not a single president, not a single chancellor is going to say, hey, this sounds like a good idea. Let's kick LSU, our best team perhaps, and maybe the most famous guy in the sport right now in Lane Kiffin. He might be. Let's kick him out of our conference. Not happening.
2: How much are the presidents of the ACC, Big Ten, and Big 12 hoping that they kick LSU out? How much are they sitting back going, please kick them out, because we will scoop them up so fast and just make our conference that much better?
0: Right. You have LSU in the Sun Belt? Is that what you're doing there?
2: No, I had ACC, Big 10, and Big 12 is what I said.
0: Right.
2: But yes, the Sun Belt is also like, yeah, us too.
1: So
2: That's how the Sun Belt sounds.
1: There was a lot of public pressure for LSU to not add these NFL players.
0: Yes.
1: And this feels like LSU kind of conceding to it. But I don't think Lane Kiffin really concedes to anything. I think this is Lane Kiffin watching his team play against Clemson and saying, I don't really need this headache right now.
0: Yes.
1: Whether we have the NFL players or not, my team is national title worthy. Let's just drop this.
0: Yes, I'm good without the pros.
1: Yes.
2: I have this vision of Lane Kiffin just messing with everybody this whole time. Like, he was never going to do it. Like, he was just like, watch them all get mad. Watch, let's get it up to Congress. Let's get it all the way to Congress where they're getting involved. And this is never going to happen. But I'm just going to keep messing with them. I'm just going to keep putting my name out there.
0: Can I hear the voice, Mikey A, that represents the Big Ten, the big, loud, confident voice? Can I hear that voice first? I want to hear that voice first. Can I hear it? What's it sound like? This is the voice of the Big Ten. Yes.
2: The Big Ten.
0: Yeah.
2: We'll take them.
0: All right. And the Sun Belt Conference, they sound like what? Just to be clear.
3: Yay. We want them. LSU joins us.
0: We'll take them.
1: My least favorite thing in this narrative with these players wanting to come back from LSU to the from the NFL,
0: yes,
1: and play out a fifth year there. The narrative has gotten so far out of control. It feels like LSU was trying to add like Joe Burrow and Justin Jefferson to their roster. And instead, it's players that didn't have the option when the NCAA made these rulings to come back for a potential fifth year, where yes, they went on to sign with NFL teams. But if the NCAA had made this ruling before they had made that decision, okay, maybe somebody like Daquan Wright comes back to LSU to play out a fifth year, because a fifth year at LSU probably pays him 10 times more than whatever a practice squad could potentially pay him. So that's why I was kind of on the side of the players, where you're not talking about adding like 10-year NFL veterans. And that's almost what it felt like the conversation had become. Like, LSU was looking into adding Pro Bowlers to their roster.
0: No, it's a tricky spot, a tricky situation, unprecedented, one might say. And the people who lose in this equation is not LSU. It's not the chancellors. It's not the presidents. It's the two kids, because no one's running the NCAA and no one is looking over college football. There is no commissioner. There is nothing in place. And the people who lose out are the kids who declared themselves for the NFL draft, got drafted, wanted to go back to LSU because there's a loophole, and now they can't. So they lose out. What do they do? What do those kids do now?
1: This could just be a never-ending cycle of people suing people, because now these LSU players are going to sue the NCAA or sue the SEC for denying their chances to stay and earn money in college. So when I was in Baton Rouge,
0: yep.
1: My least favorite thing about the SEC, because I went there and I'm trying to embrace the SEC culture.
0: Right.
1: It's just how pro SEC everybody is there.
0: Of course. Yes.
1: Because I grew up a Carolina fan. No part of me cares even the slightest bit or has even the slightest bit of pride if Clemson or Miami is winning and saying, oh, that's great for the ACC. And if you're an Arkansas Razorbacks fan doing the SEC chant because the Georgia Bulldogs are winning national championships,
0: get a life.
1: You're embarrassing yourself.
0: Yeah, you really are. I am with you. In fact, I would dare to say that if you're a Carolina grad, a Carolina fan like you are, you're rooting for Clemson's demise. You don't, you don't want any other team in the conference to outdo you.
1: I mean, not even just Clemson, not even just Miami.
0: Right.
1: Wake Forest is about as irrelevant a program as you could get in the ACC. And every time Wake Forest is playing, I look at them and say, I think this would be better for me if they lose.
0: Yes. The Ole Miss president, chancellor, whatever they have there, is he voting to have LSU out of the conference? Or she?
1: No, they're all voting. We need LSU. LSU right. needs us. We need LSU. It's a mutually beneficial partnership. But I was watching tailgates in Baton Rouge and Baylor Auburn is on. And I'm like, hey, who's everybody rooting for here? And they're like, oh, we're pulling for Auburn. I'm like, why? And they're like, SEC, SEC. I'm like, okay. You guys have me for about 90% of the day. This is just going to be the 10% that we could just agree to disagree on. Ricardo's an Alabama fan. And I'm
4: not an Alabama fan.
1: Who are you a fan of?
0: Wow.
4: University of Miami.
1: He's a University of Miami
0: fan.
1: You went to Alabama, though.
0: Man, he's 305, Ricardo. What are you talking about?
1: He dropped out of Alabama.
0: Oh, he did. Okay. You're not the only one. Most fail out. You just dropped out, right?
5: Yeah, that's right. Okay, it was under my volition, Stu.
0: Yes.
1: But do you disagree with the notion that SEC teams aren't all rooting for SEC teams?
5: No, you are correct. They do that 100%. The only thing is because it was the SEC versus the world, and for so long the SEC won so many national championships that it was like a pride that, you know, nobody outside of the SEC is going to beat us. And
1: SEC versus the world. What did Vanderbilt do to contribute to the SEC against the world, where they're in Nashville doing SEC football chants with a stadium that's half constructed?
5: They're there for academic purposes.
0: You are so right about this. No one, if you're an Arkansas Razorback and you're an alum of that school and you care about LSU, get a life. I mean, what a loser. All of you. No one cares about the rest of the schools in their conference. You care about your school. That's it.
1: And now you have Johnny Come Latelys, the Texas and the Oklahomas, doing SEC chants at their stadium. You guys have been in the conference for 5 minutes.
0: Yes, and there's nothing south about you. I mean, you were in the Big 12 2 years ago, and you're as far from the southeast as possible. I mean, what are we doing here? College football, a complete mess. Lane Kiffin, the biggest star in the sport. They're going to kick him out of the SEC. Mikey, can I hear one more time before we get to Dan Beyer, the Sun Belt's pitch?
3: Yay, it's Dan Beyer.
0: Jerome Bettis is up right after this update from Dan Beyer.
6: Thanks a lot, guys. Week one of the NFL season starts tonight. The regular season is finally here as the Patriots and Seahawks kick it off at 8:20 Eastern time. Now, the Giants and Cowboys will play coming up on Sunday night. Giants wide receiver Malik Nabers getting in a full practice today. And more good news is the Bengals believe that Ja'Marr Chase and T. Higgins will be ready to go despite suffering injuries in camp. They've got the Buccaneers coming up on Sunday. Vikings and Packers play in an NFC North showdown. We knew that Kyler Murray was going to start. Today we found out who's going to be his backup. That's going to be Carson Wentz, J.J. McCarthy has been relegated to third string. Raiders running back Ashton Jeanty slated to practice today after he injured his ankle during training camp. I mentioned the Cowboys and Giants playing. We found out Cowboys are going to be without guard Tyler Smith for a while. He was officially placed on IR with that thumb injury, meaning he'll miss the first four games of the season. Second seed Elena Rybakina rallied to win her quarterfinal match in three sets at the U.S. Open. She is on to the semifinals. Four-seeded American Coco Gauff dropped her first set against Mira Andreeva. However, Gauff currently leads in the second set. Day baseball in the third inning. Tigers have a lead on the Twins 2-0 right now. Again, in the third, just getting underway are the Blue Jays and A's. They are scoreless in the second inning. And New York Knicks guarded NBA champion Jalen Brunson is going to have some work done before the regular season starts. He's got to get his acting chops ready. He'll host SNL on September 26th, the season premiere. Stu, back to you.
0: Very excited about this. Jerome Bettis, Super Bowl champion, Walter Payton Man of the Year, six-time Pro Bowler. He is joining us on behalf of Pepsi with college football and the NFL right around the corner. Jerome, thank you for doing this. What are you doing with Pepsi?
4: I'm having a incredible time with Pepsi. I'm an official game day ref, and I'm really refereeing all of those really bad and poor tailgate opportunities. I'm trying to make sure all the tailgates they have the right game day foods,
0: right?
4: Because you know what, they deserve the bold taste of Pepsi. So I'm throwing flags on any of these tailgates that aren't using the right cola,
0: right,
4: which is Pepsi.
0: Yes. Okay. So I love this. You are walking across NFL stadiums parking lots and you're checking out tailgate parties. And if they're not doing it correctly, according to Jerome Bettis, you're going to throw a flag at them, right?
4: I'm throwing flags and, you know, it's one of those, you got to let them know, hey, no Pepsi, that's the flavor file.
0: Right.
4: I'm telling you.
0: Yes.
4: I'm throwing it back.
0: Are you wearing a Zebras jersey? Like, what are you doing here? Are you really sinking into being a... Yeah, you are.
4: Absolutely.
0: Yes.
4: I am zebraed out.
0: Oh, I love it. So really, they just have to have Pepsi, though. That's it. Then they get a good grade. You move on to the next one, right? And if they don't have Pepsi, you'll make sure they do have Pepsi, right?
4: Absolutely. That's a file. That is a file.
0: I love it. It's such a fun idea. You officiating tailgate parties is actually an outstanding idea by Pepsi. Jerome, we'll get back to that in a second. We'll talk about it and promote it again here on the way out. But I am wondering here, last week, we were having a conversation. We do a thing around here. It's Think About It Thursday. And so we were talking about if you can only have one utensil for the remainder of time, a fork, a spoon, or a knife, which one you going with? He likes this question.
4: That's the real man. He got me thinking. I'm taking my glass up. I would say the knife.
1: Wow, a knife.
0: Really? Wow.
4: Because the knife... the knife can act like a fork, but the fork can't act like a knife.
1: And the spoon is just ridiculous of a choice.
4: The spoon, that's the extra. The spoon is just extra. I mean, if you know, that's the bonus is a spoon. I mean,
0: right.
4: Because ultimately if you gotta scoop, you can scoop with your hand.
0: Yeah, well,
4: but the
0: of course.
4: Spoon is a bonus. That's a bonus utensil.
0: Right.
4: It's about fork, knife, I think. Ultimately, and I think because you could do so much and you need so much with the knife, you got to have it because the fork is only doing so much.
0: Right.
4: The knife is going to be across the board. You're going to use that in your life skills in terms of, you know, cutting down something to create a fire.
0: Yes.
4: You can't do that with a fork.
0: So yes.
4: That's why I'm going with the knife.
0: So you're willing to forego soup. Well, you'll drink soup right out of the bowl, right?
4: Scoop it.
0: With your
4: scoop
0: hand?
4: Scoop and score if you have to.
0: And how are you going to navigate ice cream? With a knife?
4: Listen. If I'm in bad shape, the last thing I'm thinking about is ice cream.
0: Yes.
4: And you better believe.
0: Yes.
4: you see my body type. I'm not a big soup guy.
0: Right. So yeah, okay.
4: That's not on the menu very often.
0: Totally fair. I'm sorry. I'm hesitant to ask you football questions because I'm not certain we'll get a better response than the one we just got to that question.
4: I am a meat, yes, potato, and Pepsi guy.
0: Right.
4: That's it.
0: Right. So the mashed potatoes just right on the knife and just boom, right in your mouth, right?
4: That's it. Boom, bam. Boom, bam.
0: Boom, bam. The bus is with us. He's so great. Where are you sitting right now? That is a really nice room, man.
4: I am in my man cave downstairs in the house. I used to be in my office, but this is a little bit more visually stimulating, if you will. So yes, it's a good time. And then what you don't see is the front of the let me see if I can turn the front of it. You can see,
0: oh, wow.
4: I got the golf simulator up front, so I have a good time with it.
0: Wow, how's the golf game?
4: It's okay. It's not. I'm going through a swing change, so I'm. You know, it's some rough days right now, but good days and bad days. So I'm playing well though.
0: All right, I'm thinking eventually, if you're okay with it, me and Taylor, we come up to the man cave there, just with knives, okay, and we just have a day, okay. What do you think? We're good.
4: Knives only. That's it. And Pepsi.
0: Of course.
1: Leave the soup at the front door.
0: Yes, and I'll bring the Pepsi. Okay, I promise.
4: That's
0: you.
4: That's right.
0: Okay.
4: That's right.
0: All right. Go ahead, Taylor.
1: Jerome, you are a Notre Dame legend. Your son's a sophomore now at Notre Dame. When he was going through his recruitment process, if he came to you and said, "Dad, I'm thinking about going to USC," what would that conversation have been like?
0: Mike Norvell was on with us recently. We asked him the same question about his kids. He said his kids know better than to ask him about the University of Miami or the University of Florida. So,
4: so it was one of those times where what I didn't want to do was I didn't want to be overly pushy about Notre Dame. I wanted him to come to his own conclusion ultimately, because my philosophy was, you got to spend, you know, 4 years there. And if you don't like it,
0: right,
4: you're going to always, hey, dad made me go there. Dad, no, I want this to be your decision. So I was very conscious of not over hyping Notre Dame, but I did want to explain the true benefits, that it's not only the football that you gain from going to the university, but the biggest sales job for me, it wasn't me saying a word. His older sister, his big sister, and his best friend, mm-hmm, she decided to go to Notre Dame over USC.
0: Right.
4: And that is what saved the day, because she almost, USC was one for her. So yes. I was, this was a real situation for me. It wasn't, the one thing I did tell her though, I told her, you can go to USC, but I'm not writing a check to the University of Southern California. You can get that. I said, my name is not going to be anywhere around. Your mother's going to pay for everything.
0: You can't even write it out. You don't want to give your money to that institution. I understand it.
4: I don't want them with anything with USC and my name on it at all, period.
0: All right, Jerome, we'll get you out of here in just a second. Wondering here, were you surprised that Mike Tomlin finally walked away from the Pittsburgh Steelers?
4: You know what? I was with the timing of it, but I wasn't surprised ultimately, because obviously this game is so much pressure and it's so much. And I really felt the end of his career, he didn't necessarily get a full buy-in from the team in terms of the organization, because he never really had the weapons that he really needed.
0: Sure.
4: I mean, you look at what they did this year in the offseason, right?
0: Right, yeah.
4: They go out and get a wide receiver. They get a running back. They draft another wide receiver. They're doing all these things to upgrade the offense, and they didn't do any of those things the last 2 or 3 years of Coach Tomlin's tenure.

0: just said he's watching you people. We appreciate you doing this, man. I can't have you around here enough. You are great. Thank you for doing this. Good luck to your son. Better luck to your daughter.
1: Well, she's a senior at Notre Dame. Yes. She's about to finish, and I'm so happy. I'm about to stop writing checks to anybody, so I'm happy.
0: There's always more checks, I can tell you, as a parent of two daughters, okay? He's laughing. He knows. It's just beginning. You're right. Just when you think you've written your last check, Jerome, I promise you there's more. Anyway.
1: Yeah, never off the payroll. Thank you.
0: Tailgates out there, listen to me. If you're going to have a tailgate, you're not going to have Pepsi. Jerome Bettis is coming through your tailgate with Pepsi and flags, and he's going to throw them at you. Jerome, we appreciate you doing this, man.
1: Thank you.
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20: This is the show that has two crows and a cup of Joe.
21: Who is Joe?
20: LeVar Arrington, Brady Quinn, and Jonas Knox.
22: So Dabo Swinney, who did not have a great weekend, he was the team that LSU annihilated on Saturday. He was talking with the media yesterday. Chapel Fowler, who's a beat writer for the state newspaper, they're in South Carolina and covers Clemson, asked Dabo Swinney a question, and it didn't go over all that well.
23: Do you regret anything about your offseason roster construction right now?
24: Chapel, you come with all these questions. I tell you, you're the gotcha guy. No, I don't. I don't, man. I regret being 0-1 right now. I regret that. But no, what can you ask me that at the end of the season? Did you play football? Okay. Well, they nice. Give you 12 games, and at the end of the year, you count them up. That's when those type of questions are fair.
22: Fair response from Dabo Swinney.
25: It was a fair response.
22: Also, fair question considering how awful Clemson looked in that game. So I think both
25: both are.

0: fair. They're both on.
1: Here's the thing: is like I get where Dabo's at. All right, I mean he's what, one of two coaches in college football have won two national championships. That's an active head coach, right? Him and Kirby Smart. And if you look at what he's done at Clemson, like he has taken this program, and it's arguably been the best era they've ever had. Now, of late, they've struggled and they haven't been able to adapt to the NIL, the transfer portal era. So
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12: Our thanks to Jerome Bettis for joining us in that last segment. Bijan Robinson, Justin Jefferson going to join us in hour number two. If you've noticed a Pep and Taylor step lately, and how could you, audience? Why would you? It's because Aaron Judge is back.
11: You guys are waxing so poetically. Football's here. Football's there.
12: Yeah.
11: The only thing I cared about yesterday was 99 returning to that outfield.
12: Yeah, I know. But I cared about the Alcaraz match that took me, that kept me up till 3:30 in the morning last night. I'm exhausted. You guys won't let me talk about it. It's possibly the greatest tennis match I've ever seen. And American tennis is back.
13: Judge when he came
12: anyway,
13: back,
12: back to Aaron Judge. Go ahead. I hate you.
11: I'll have to take your word on that tennis match. Greatest tennis match. I'm going to walk by somebody later and go, greatest tennis match ever. And they'll probably be like, what are you talking about?
12: Now, everyone will know, Taylor. Go ahead. Just walk around the premises here and say, greatest tennis match ever?
13: Yes.
12: Where is he when I need him?
11: So yesterday, Aaron Judge returns to the Yankees lineup, much needed to help out a Yankee lineup that had been pretty bad ever since he left in late May. He goes 0-for-3 in his return, and Aaron Boone pulls him at the end of the game, or probably about the seventh inning in this game,
12: right?
11: Because he's like, he's just coming back, a long layoff. We're going to pull him just to be safe. Aaron Judge in the post game was not happy about it. And this was Aaron Judge talking about it.
12: All right.
14: How did you respond physically?
15: Feel great. I played half a game, so I don't know what to say about that.
14: It seemed like you had a long conversation about that with the manager when he went to take you out. How hard did you play to just stay in there for a full night?
15: I respect Boone, so whatever he says, I'm going to do. But, you know, I'm not happy about it. But, you know, that's where my guy Ramos picked me up and hit a nice little three-run homer there to kind of put the game out so we can, you know, be comfortable going into the last inning. But, yeah, not too happy about it.
12: You can't say I respect the manager and then say I'm not too happy about his decision. You can't do it. I mean, he did it, but you can't do it.
11: So the move he's talking about, he gets pinch hit for Elliot Ramos,
12: right,
11: or he gets taken out of the game for Elliot Ramos, and then later in the game, Elliot Ramos hits a 3-run home run, one of the Yankees' trade deadline acquisitions.
12: Mm-hmm.
11: I do agree with you, Stu.
12: Yep.
11: Because this does come off as a little condescending towards Aaron Boone. But I also do see Aaron Judge's side. You haven't played since late May. You worked all this way to get a rehab. You're back in the lineup, presumably because you're finally fully healthy and there's no concern. So why are you not playing the full game?
12: Because he always gets hurt.
11: Aaron Judge
0: doesn't always get hurt.
11: You're giving him,
0: got hurt this year.
11: Yeah, you're giving right. him the always gets hurt label when yes. I think you mean Giancarlo Stanton. You're kind of mixing the two together.
12: I know, but Judge gets hurt sometimes. Not as frequently as Giancarlo Stanton. Nobody does. In the history of sports, no one gets injured as frequently as Giancarlo Stanton. But Judge has been injured.
0: Put it on the
12: ball. Does anyone get injured more frequently in the history of sports than Giancarlo Stanton? That's the Got 790 on X. How many games has Judge missed over the last couple of seasons? It's been a bunch, right?
11: So 2025, he played 152 out of 162, and then 2024, he played 158 out of 162.
12: Okay, so he's been healthy. You guys are But he's coming back off of an injury. You guys questioned whether or not he'd be back for the regular season. He's back, and I don't blame Aaron Boone for wanting to keep him healthy for when the games are important, the postseason.
11: No, I definitely agree with that. So Aaron Judge, in his back-to-back MVP seasons, has missed a total of 14 games the past two seasons. But if for this Yankee team to reach their potential in October, it's going to need Aaron Judge being fully healthy. So I do agree with you on being precautionary when it comes to Aaron Judge's return. I'm starting to walk back my take that this is my least favorite Yankee team of all time.
12: Why is that? Really? No. You made the take? Why? Why are you walking it back? What's going on here?
11: Because they have adjusted some of the things that I was railing against.
12: Yeah.
11: And they've brought up more of their young players like Spencer Jones and George Lombard Jr. to where they're at least exciting. They're not always the best offense, but at least the young guys are causing this like infusion of talent, of supposed talent to their lineup, where it's not always strikeout. Because Lord knows I can only watch Trent Grisham strike out so many times, or watch Jazz Chisholm pout his way after leaving. And I think Brian Cashman's going to get bailed out by this Austin Wells decision of not trading for a catcher at the deadline.
12: Right.
11: And Lord knows I ripped him there too. Austin Wells, he's been a competent catcher the past like month and a half, and that's really all the Yankees need from that position.
12: Is Cashman really going to bail himself out? It doesn't matter. Whether that works out or not, he'll be right back where he is right now. Next year, he'll be there. He'll be the Yankees GM forever.
11: That's a good point. He's got job security for life. How did he acquire a bullpen arm?
12: Him and Todd Bowles. I mean, it's unbelievable. They have job security for the remainder of time. It's weird. Mikey A seems very disappointed with you walking back a hot take. That's not how we do it here on Sports Radio, man.
0: No, it's not how we do it, and especially not how you do it when you got me to buy into that take. I am with you. I was with you, I guess. I hate this Yankee team. This is one of my least favorite Yankee teams ever. So much so that I was sent a pre-sale for Yankee playoff tickets, and I immediately deleted it.
12: Wow.
0: I am not paying to go see this team get bounced in the ALDS, the wild card round, or whatever else you want.
12: Right.
11: Send me that link. I might be interested in those tickets.
0: No, that already passed.
12: It has nothing to do with his fandom. Everything to do with the drive and the hassle of getting to Yankee Stadium. I mean, seriously.
0: Well, yeah, that's part of it. That's part. Like, if I love this Yankee team, I'd be like, I'll suffer. I'll make the trip. I'll pay the $80 to park.
12: Right. So Boone takes Judge out of the game, and he replaces him with Elliot. What's his name?
11: Elliot Ramos.
12: And that guy hits a home run?
11: 3-run home run. It was a 2-1 game.
12: Yeah.
11: Ramos's home run made it 5-1, put the game out of reach.
12: Was Judge spotted celebrating the home run, or did he, you know, take his ball and go into the locker room? What did he do?
11: I believe he was celebrating. That no cameras on the Yes Network caught him pouting, doing thumbs down to Elliot Ramos as he's rounding the bases.
12: It's a fake celebration. He's celebrating because he has to celebrate in that spot. He didn't want Elliot to do that. And meanwhile, Boone sitting there looking at him just out of the corner of his eye, like, hey, good move by me.
11: Last laugh. We are.
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23: 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Sampras defeated Ivan Lendl and John McEnroe in the quarterfinals and semis before beating Andre Agassi 6-4, 6-3, and 6-2 in the final. Sampras would go on to win 13 more Grand Slam finals. And that's what happened. 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
5: Regular season football returns tonight. Week one of the NFL season kicks off with a Super Bowl rematch as the Seahawks are home to the Patriots in Seattle, 8:20 Eastern time. No Travion Henderson for New England as he's out with an ankle injury. News just in as the NFL Network says Raiders tight end Brock Bowers is going to miss a game or two as he had a meniscus trim on his knee earlier this week in Dallas. Raiders open the season against the Dolphins on Sunday. The good news for the Raiders is that running back Ashton Jeanty is slated to practice after injuring his ankle during training camp. Vikings head coach Kevin O'Connell announced that Carson Wentz will back up quarterback Kyler Murray in their week one opener against Green Bay. J.J. McCarthy will be third string. Giants wide receiver Malik Nabers practicing fully today. He should be good to go to face the Cowboys on Sunday night. Day baseball, Tigers lead the Twins in the fourth, 5-2. Coco Gauff down one set to love at the U.S. Open. I'm Dan Beyer.
6: 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You want winners? He went 0-for-14 picking bowl games.
7: God bless football.
6: You want hot takes? He said Patrick Mahomes would be a disaster.
7: Really?
6: 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He doesn't even know who Kyle Tucker is.
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7: I'm just telling you that's what he's doing.
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27: Yo, first it's good to be on here with you guys, man. 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And, you know, for me, it's very important to prevent health problems before they start on the field. And, you know, I take a lot of pride in it to go out there and play at my optimal level. So it's the same thing with the Colgate Total Active Prevention and making sure that I prevent those oral health problems before they start as well. So, you know, something that I, you know, love to just be a part of, but I want everybody to be a part of with me as well. And, you know, it's something that is important from day-to-day life and from just everyday health. And, you know, I want people to go buy it online and in stores so they can, you know, just make sure that when they smile, you know, it gives you their best look. And it just makes you feel good as a person. So it's been fun.
7: What are the keys to a great brushing of the teeth? Like, do you go soft? Do you go hard? I'm a very aggressive brusher. How about you?
27: You know, it just depends. Like, if I'm trying to get something out,
7: right?
27: You got to be a little aggressive. But typically, I'm more of like soft. You know, just I'll be chilling. You know, brushing.
7: do you go with mouthwash after or before? I have a friend who does mouthwash before he brushes his teeth. It's weird.
27: Before?
7: Yes, weird. Yes.
27: I think I've ever heard of that. I'll go after.
7: Right. He's a weird friend. He's a Jets fan, so that should explain it.
27: Yes, sir.
7: Texas, Ohio State's coming up this weekend, but you have the NFL also coming up this weekend. How do you navigate that? Because I know you're still interested. I know you want to see that game, but you yourself also have a game. So how are you going to navigate the Ohio State-Texas game coming up this weekend?
27: Yeah, well, good thing it's at 7:30. So that makes it easy. So that's like right after, you know, probably a meeting or something that we have, but I'm definitely tuned in. I know all the guys are going to be tuned in. I know everybody's watching that game, but I'm excited for it. I know it's going to be a big one, and I know we're going to win this game. We have to, you know, we lost last year, so I think we have to go in there prepared, and it's at Texas too. So, I mean, you know, I'm excited for it. But then obviously our game's the next day, so I want them to put a great product out so, you know, we can go put one out next day.
7: Your team, the Falcons, is such a talented team in a division where really any team could win that division. Do you look around your locker room and like, man, we're as talented as any team in the NFL because you are, Bijan?
27: Yeah. Yeah, I mean, that's what we take pride in, man. Like, we understand who we have on this team, and we understand how we prepare, how we work. So now it's us, like, not just saying it, but we have to go out there and do it.
7: Right.
27: You know, we have to go out there and, you know, take accountability and you know, execute at a very high level and do it together. Like, that's the biggest thing, man. Like, I feel we've gotten very close as a team this offseason with the new regime. And, you know, I think it's going to be pretty special when we go out there and maximize every opportunity that we have on the offense, on the defense, special teams. But, you know, now it's just us going out there and just providing the product on the field and not talking about it, but just go out there and just do it.
0: Bijan, our show is based in South Florida, and a lot of people down here are interested to see what Tua does in Atlanta. He was named the Falcons starting quarterback for this game against the Steelers. What have you seen from Tua in the preseason and training camp?
27: Yeah, I mean, his experience is fun to watch, man. Like, you know, you can tell he's, you know, had a lot of experience in this league, but, you know, the talent obviously is there. Like, he has the talent, but it's more of the mentality of what he has and who he is as a person, and what he brings to the offense. And, you know, I think just with him, you know, our job is to make him look good, man. Like, every chance that we got, you know, if he gets the ball in our hands, like, when he gets the ball in our hands, like, it's our job to, you know, break those tackles and get in the end zone. But I think with him, like, he has, you know, amazing talent, and, you know, I know that we're building his confidence every single day, and he has confidence in us. So that's been the biggest thing this offseason.
7: Bijan, growing up, who were some of the running backs you kind of patterned your game after? Were there some running backs that you looked at and you're like, man, I want to do some of what he does?
27: Yeah, I mean, there's been a lot. I watched a lot of highlights. I watched a lot of the games on YouTube, but like Barry Sanders, Marshall Faulk.
7: Yes.
27: The older guys.
7: Right.
27: And then even like more of this in the 2010 generation, like with Adrian Peterson and even guys now, Christian McCaffrey. I know I trained with him, but just seeing his game and taking a lot from his game has been fun to do. But there's a lot of great backs in the history of this game, but it's cool to see like how the position is continue to grow now and what we're trying to do with it in this day and age.
4: Bijan, you not only have a new quarterback in Atlanta, but you also have a new head coach, Kevin Stefanski. We know he likes to run the ball. How much has he told you about how much you can expect to see the football this season?
27: I mean, he hasn't got to tell me nothing. It's just
7: you want it. You want the ball. Yes.
27: Yeah, that's the product of it. Like of who he's had, who he's coached. He's coached AP. Like he was there when AP Peterson won the MVP. So like, he knows it, you know, he knows the importance of how important it is to have a great run game, not just in Atlanta, but like just in general, like because that opens up everything for your offense, but then that just brings so much energy to the team, so much juice to the team, and it's just fun, like making those plays happen. But yeah, he hasn't had to say too much, you know, it's just going out there and just doing it.
0: Bijan, as one of the best running backs in the NFL, I was hoping you could help me with the power ranking here.
7: Wow.
0: Spin, truck, hurdle, juke. How would you power rate those four?
7: Wow. Give it. Let's hear them again real quick. Okay. I like this question. Go ahead.
0: Spin, okay. Truck, hurdle, juke. So basically your four moves you could do in Madden.
27: I'm going to say juke is number one.
7: Right.
27: That's the most effective. And then trucking is number two.
7: Yes.
27: But trucking somebody is demoralizing for them.
7: Right.
27: And then spinning. You know, that's an elite move when you do it right.
7: Right. It's desperate measures if you're spinning, right? I mean,
27: no doubt about it.
7: Right.
27: Setting people up, which was just great. And then the hurdle, like if you hurdle at the right time, obviously for me, like, you know, if you hurdle somebody right and just jump over somebody clean, like then then that's probably going to be the last one for me.
7: Right. So juking is ahead of trucking, because I figured someone like you, you're a powerful running back, you're a great athlete, but I just figured trucking someone might be the best feeling for you, even better than scoring a touchdown. I mean,
27: I know, but making somebody miss, making somebody look dumb is that can really bring somebody out their game.
7: Yes,
27: like that, because that's all I think about is that right there. So I think that has to be first.
4: Have you ever taken somebody out of their game? Have you ever just looked at a defender and just went, his game is over?
7: Yeah.
4: I just took him out.
27: Absolutely.
7: Yeah. Really?
27: It shows in their eyes. It shows in their body language that they just don't want to be there that week.
7: Right.
27: Which is okay.
7: Do you remember the defender that you did it to? Like, is there one that stands out for you where you just looked in his eyes and you're like, man, I trucked him.
27: Yeah. There's been a lot. I don't want to name names. That's who I am, but yeah, there's definitely been a lot.
7: It's a great stat. Trucking stats.
27: It is.
7: All right, man. Appreciate this. Good luck to you. I'm excited to watch you play this season. I think your season is going to be a lot of fun. One more time here on the way out. Tell us what you're doing with Colgate. It's great.
27: Yeah, man. It's just continuing like with the partnership and with the Colgate Salt Active Prevention, like make sure everybody gets it and preventing those oral health problems before they start, and make sure that you're always just making sure your teeth are healthy and, you know, not just looking good, but that they're healthy and that they just provide the best for your body, for yourself, for your family, and just everybody that sees you. So it's good, man.
7: You're such a good endorser for them. You have such a great smile. You really do.
27: I appreciate it.
7: All right.
27: Yes,
7: man.
27: Sir.
7: All right. Just not when you're playing football and trucking someone, all right? Just stare in their eyes and just remind them, I've ended your day today. Yes. Bijan, thank you.
27: You still smile at them.
7: Right. You have to smile at them. It hurts even more when you smile at them. Yeah, Mikey. Question.
27: That's right.
7: Yep.
27: That's right.
4: Give me your final score, Ohio State, Texas.
7: Final score. Prediction.
27: I'm going to say 28-21.
7: All right. Listen, I know you want a lot of carries, but, you know, just be careful. Like, when you get to 500, like Ricky Williams did that one year, former Texas guy, with Dave Watts, that just tell the coach enough, okay? He knows.
27: That's wild. Yes, sir.
7: Two years in a row, I believe. Anyway, Bijan, good luck to you, and good luck this season. Good luck to Texas over the weekend, man. We appreciate your time, sir. Yes.
27: Yeah, I appreciate you guys, man. Good talking to you guys.
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15: From the Kelloland Live Doppler Storm Center.
16: Mostly clear and pretty comfortable as we head through the night with a low of 53. We'll have a variable breeze around 5 to 15 miles per hour. Mostly sunny, a little warmer on Thursday, 84 with a southwest wind at 10 to 20 miles per hour. Then 88 for Friday, partly cloudy with a south wind at 15 to 30 miles per hour. But we do have a conditional risk for some evening and overnight thunderstorms to monitor. From the Storm Center at Kelloland TV, I'm meteorologist Adam Rudd.
17: Never happened. You'd be better off, if you think LSU is getting kicked out of the Southeastern Conference, you would be better off betting on McDonald's, getting rid of the Big Mac and replacing the Big Mac with steamed kale. Hey, can I get the Big Mac? No, we don't have the Big Mac. Well, what do you have instead? Well, we've got this steamed kale thing. Well, who wants that? Nobody wants that. You're not going to go to a drive-thru for steamed kale. Have you lost your bloody mind? Yeah. Or it's like the Southeastern Conference presidents and chancellors voluntarily saying, you know, we don't need all that television money. We don't want to be greedy. Why don't we give some back? Let's give some back to the TV people. We don't need all that money. Good luck.
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0: Oh, boy.
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0: The Niners-Rams in Australia.
12: Aaron Donald is not going to be in that game.
0: But imagine the Niners just have a little more time in the pocket than you thought, or plays are able to develop. 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
12: Yep, for sure.
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0: 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Hold him midway through, get him warmed up and for the run.
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0: Our thanks to Bijan Robinson for joining us. Justin Jefferson going to join us in a few minutes here. We'll get to Dan Beyer in the sports update as well. The NFL kicks off tonight. Who do you guys like in tonight's game? FanDuel has the line set, and we'll get to what's going on with Baker Mayfield here in just a second. FanDuel has the line set at 3.5. Seattle -3.5, taking on the Patriots tonight. Taylor is a Patriot fan, simply because, well, what do you mean?
1: I'm not a Patriot fan. No, I'm a Mac Collins fan.
0: Well, I was going to say that. You didn't let me finish. You made a
2: face. He's not a Patriot fan, not after what he said earlier today in the show.
0: I know, but I was going to explain that he is friends, best friends, with Mac Collins. And so wherever Mac goes, Taylor becomes a fan of that team. That's all I was going to say.
1: My only qualifier that I don't like people associating me with the Patriots because I don't really associate myself with the Patriots.
2: I'm sorry. Hold on a second. What is that symbol right in the middle of your shirt?
1: Well, this has caused a whole problem today because I'm walking into the studio in Miami, and it's like walking in with a target on my back, and everybody's like, oh, boo the Patriots, boo the Patriots. I'm like, I'm stopping to everybody I'm walking past going, I don't really care about the Patriots. I'm just wearing this shirt. My best friend's on the Patriots.
0: Yes.
1: And now they feel bad for booing me when I walked in there saying, let's go Dolphins. And I'm like, Dolphins, you guys are about as irrelevant as it gets in the NFL this
0: year. Why do you feel the need to explain yourself to those bunch of losers? And those bunch of losers are Dolphin fans. Who cares?
2: And Jet fans.
0: Right.
2: And Jet fans.
0: I
2: know this.
0: So what?
1: I'm walking through the hallways and I'm getting booed. You think I like getting booed in a hallway?
0: Who was booing you? Ricardo?
1: Oh, I don't know. I have to get names of who booed me. I'm going to write a list down of everybody who booed me.
0: How many people? Seriously.
1: At least four.
0: What?
1: Four more than I would have liked.
0: Okay. You should just replace it with Mac Collins' face.
1: Those jerseys are too expensive nowadays. I was considering getting a Mac Collins jersey.
0: Right.
1: I went to NFL Shop, and you have to customize the jersey because they're not just selling Mac Collins jerseys. It's the A.J. Brown. It's the Drake Mays. I go to the NFL Shop. It's like $175. And the material's terrible. That's another thing. Fanatics has completely ruined the jersey game.
0: Oh, Jesus Christ. Just know that when Taylor is trotting around town in South Florida wearing a Patriot, or anywhere for that matter, wearing a Patriot shirt, he is not a Patriot fan. He is just a Mac Collins fan. The Patriots logo is a symbol of his friendship for Mac Collins and his dedication and loyalty to his friend Mac Collins. If Mac Collins was playing for the Jets, he'd be wearing a Jet shirt today.
1: Unfortunately,
2: I don't like associating with the Patriots is wearing a Patriots shirt. I'm just...
0: Right. So anyway, FanDuel 3.5 right now. The Seahawks are favored. This is a Super Bowl rematch, of course. Who do we like here tonight? Because I'm thinking Seahawks for me.
1: I like the Patriots +3.5 because the Seahawks have so much that they're replacing. Kenneth Walker, Reek Woolen, Kobe Bryant, Boye Mafe off the edge. And when you're looking at what they brought in, they brought in a nice running back from Notre Dame with a first round pick, but you look at the Patriots moves, and it feels like the Patriots moves were more intentional, bringing in Vera Tucker to help kind of shore off their offensive line. Romeo Dobbs and A.J. Brown. This Patriot team is a lot better than the team that they played in the Super Bowl, and I think it's going to take a while for the Seahawks team to kind of get up to speed.
0: They get a banner raised tonight. What are you thinking, Mikey?
2: Early in the season, defense is always ahead of offense, and I think with the defensive mind that the Seahawks have and the talent they have on the defense, I think the Seahawks are going to win this game handily.
0: Handily. Wow. All right.
1: Wow.
0: Yeah. It made you rethink your stance here, Taylor.
1: Well, now I'm switching my
2: pick.
1: Originally, I said Patriots +3.5,
0: right.
1: And now I'm switching it to Patriots win this game.
2: Money line.
1: Comfortably.
2: Money line.
0: Oh, really?
1: I see you handedly, and I raise it to comfortably.
0: You're fading Mikey A, huh?
1: I like it. Gotta give.
0: One of you's gotta be right. So Baker Mayfield, he had a 2-year $100 million offer. That wasn't enough. He was upset. And now the Bucks have come through for Baker Mayfield. It is now a 3-year $165 million contract. They've agreed to that. So they tacked on a year, they tacked on $65 million, and they made Baker Mayfield feel good about about what he's done in Tampa Bay. I worry, though, because you have taken the chip off of Baker Mayfield's shoulder. Perhaps he'll find another one. I'm certain that he will. Maybe he wanted 170 instead of what it is that he actually agreed to. But Baker Mayfield, who has been great and who has earned and deserves this contract, he gets 3 years, 165. But I don't like Baker without having some sort of chip on his shoulder, you know?
1: So when you see that Baker Mayfield is getting $55 million per year,
0: yep.
1: I think we just got our answer to how much money it would take to put up with Todd Bowles being your head coach. $55 million a year.
0: That's it. Yeah. They can go 8-9, 9-8, and they probably will. And Bowles will be right back there next year. I mean,
1: this goes back to the point, though, that Chris Sims makes with us. Like, yes, this is the new market when it comes for quarterbacking. But it's hard to justify paying Baker Mayfield $55 million a year where you're seeing a team like the Chiefs with Patrick Mahomes struggling to put talent around him because of what you're paying these top level quarterbacks. And I think this is now why you're seeing teams like the Seahawks winning with Sam Darnold, where they're paying him like $33 million. And then if it ever gets to the point where you have to pay Sam Darnold that upper echelon quarterback money, goodbye. Yeah. And we'll find our next quarterback. We'll reset the cycle. This just feels like the Bucs kind of giving into the demands of, okay, we'll pay a good quarterback, but not an elite quarterback this money.
2: But this is also why there's so much pressure on rookie quarterbacks coming out of college to start and be good right away.
0: Yes.
2: Because everybody wants to win while they're in that small window where we're not paying you record-setting, market-resetting money. We're paying all the other guys around you, and you have to be good enough. That's why I think you're seeing so many quarterbacks come in, get thrown into the fire, and flame out.
0: Except Mendoza.
2: Except Mendoza yet.
0: Right. They're going Kirk Cousins. No, it's a fair point. You have that 2 or 3 year window where if the quarterback, Bo Nix is in it right now, right? With the Broncos, he's kind of in it right now. Here are the quarterbacks that are paid more on average than Baker Mayfield. Mahomes at $63.1
2: million. Deserved.
0: More. He deserves more. Dak Prescott at $60 million. Dak, that's a tough one. Yeah. Josh Allen at $55 million. Joe Burrow at $55 million. Matthew Stafford, Baker Mayfield, Trevor Lawrence, Jordan Love, all at $55 million annually. Below them, this is important, below Baker, Jared Goff, Brock Purdy. I feel like Baker's kind of slotted in correctly. I really do. When you consider, I think Baker's better than Jared Goff.
1: No, he's for sure slotted in correctly. My argument would just be you are better off in this next quarterback draft taking a chance on one of those guys, whether it's a Dante Moore, an Arch Manning, even if your pick isn't, you know, the best pick, reaching on somebody like Trinidad Chambliss from Ole Miss, then committing this kind of financial commitment to Baker Mayfield when you're the Tampa Bay Bucks and Baker Mayfield really isn't doing much to help elevate you to be a Super Bowl contender when now you have to pay him this kind of money and you still have so many more holes on your roster.
0: They've made the playoffs in 2 of his 3 seasons, I believe. But once they get there, they do nothing. So you're saying to pay a guy $55 million, Mikey, they've made the playoffs 2 out of the last 3 years, have they not?
2: And I'm pretty sure they beat the Eagles 1 year when the Eagles were a juggernaut. So to say they've done nothing is really saying they haven't gone to the championship game.
0: I'm just saying for $55 million, when you're paying a quarterback $55 million, you'd like to be a Super Bowl contender. I don't think anyone views the Bucs as a playoff team, yes. Win a game in the playoffs, yes. Win 3 games and go to the Super Bowl, no.
1: At that
2: Todd Bowles is my response.
1: Yeah. At that point, if this Bucs team wins a Super Bowl with Baker Mayfield, they would have had to exceed expectations, you know, 10 times over.
0: Right. Yeah. Yes, that's what I'm saying. And so Taylor's asking a very good question. Is it worth paying that guy $55 million a year when you could be bad and just get a rookie quarterback on a rookie contract?
2: Ask a Jets fan. Ask a Browns fan.
0: The answer was yes for the Jets. Their quarterback just became great in Seattle. I mean,
1: which one?
0: Let's go to Dan Beyer for a sports update.
3: We'll see some Sam Darnold tonight. We'll see some Drake May, 8:20 Eastern time as the NFL regular season does kick off. There's more NFL news to get to and big news out of Las Vegas. Raiders tight end Brock Bowers is going to miss a game or two, according to a report from the NFL Network and ESPN. After Bowers had a meniscus trim on his knee in Dallas earlier this week, he definitely will not play against the Dolphins coming up on Sunday. Giants wide receiver Malik Nabers practiced fully today. Mentioning the Raiders and Brock Bowers, Ashton Jeanty was slated to practice after injuring his ankle in training camp. That's a positive sign for the silver and black. Vikings head coach Kevin O'Connell announced that quarterback Carson Wentz will back up Kyler Murray in their week one opener against Green Bay. J.J. McCarthy will be the third string quarterback. At the U.S. Open, second seed Elena Rybakina won earlier today in three sets. She's on to the semifinals, while four-seeded American Coco Gauff won a second-set tiebreak and is up 3-2 in the third set against Mira Andreeva in their quarterfinal match. Day baseball, Tigers lead the Twins 5-2 in the fifth. The A's are blanking the Blue Jays 2-0 in the fifth, while the Cardinals and Giants tied up at one apiece in the third. Texas leads in Seattle 1-0 in the second inning. The Nationals and Padres currently scoreless as they play in the second inning in San Diego. New York Knicks guard and NBA champion Jalen Brunson will host the season premiere of Saturday Night Live. The season will premiere, oddly enough, on a Saturday, September 26th. Stu, back to you.
0: Very excited for this. Justin Jefferson is with us. He is here with us on behalf of Pepsi for Tailgating Deserves Pepsi, and they are giving away free 12 packs of Pepsi Zero Sugar for NFL kickoff weekend. Justin's making that sound. What are you doing with Pepsi? Talk about it. Promote it, my man.
4: Yeah, you know, you heard it. You heard it yourself. You said it yourself. First of all, working with Pepsi and building that relationship and building that partnership has been great, and it's continued to be better and better every single year. So definitely proud to be on the roster and be a partnership with them. But just like you said, Pepsi has given away the 12-pack on game days for the free Pepsi Zeros. I definitely feel like fans of Tailgate definitely should be happy about this one. Getting the extra Pepsis and being able to add a little flavor to the game day food, snacks, is definitely a must. So definitely go out and go get your Pepsis, because a free 12-pack on game day, it's a must.
0: Put us there on your game day, LSU's game day. What were you doing? What was going through your mind, your head? What were you thinking as Lane Kiffin was just laying one on Clemson?
4: it definitely was a big time W. You know, everybody was, you know, skeptical of how the team was going to look, how it was going to go. Lane being Lane, you know, it definitely was cool to see, though. It was definitely electric in Death Valley, as, you know, everybody would know it to be. But just for them to, you know, put up 50 points on Clemson is definitely difficult to do on the first game of the season. So I was happy to see that. Mm-hmm.
1: Justin, I was at the game, and my biggest takeaway, Clemson can't call their stadium Death Valley anymore, right?
0: Yep, they can't.
4: No more. Yes. No more. They can't. They can't do it. Like, they stole our whole flow. Like, they the Tigers, they Death Valley. Like, I definitely feel like they need to, you know, go ahead and change that, because we the real Death Valley. They was having trouble in there. They couldn't handle the crowd noise. So, I mean, we the real Death Valley.
0: Yep. Taylor says that if you squint, you have to squint, and you look at Sam Levitt, he looks like Joe Burrow. Do you agree or disagree?
4: The way he was running out there, he definitely had a little image of him, for sure.
1: And the way he, like, bounced into the end zone, too, it was like a little swag on it, too.
4: Nah, he was balling. I was impressed. I was impressed on the throws. I was impressed on the runs that he was taking. I mean, he looked comfortable back there. He looked like he was really, you know, comfortable and being able to, you know, just play his game. So, people saying they the ones to look out after in the national championship. So we gonna keep an eye out on that one and see if they continue to do great things.
0: But you love having a coach like that who puts the target on himself. It's like Coach O, right? You haven't had a coach this since Coach O, where the target's on him. It's not on the players, right?
4: Oh, for sure, for sure. You know, and then, you know, with the NFL player speculations and all of that going on before the games, you know, he's not really worried about that. And even during the game, he was like, what if we had the pro players and, you know, being able to put up all of these points, what will we do with those players on the team? So he doesn't really care about all of the extra noise and the attention. He just strives with it. He uses it as motivation. He uses it as, you know, just an extra boost and an extra spark. So, I mean, I like it. I like his energy. I like his enthusiasm. As long as you're winning, that's all that matters.
0: Yep. Me and the guys were marveling, Justin, because you're one of the best wide receivers I've ever seen. You're one of the best wide receivers anyone's ever seen. You're one of the best wide receivers the NFL has ever seen. How are you the 308th ranked wide receiver coming out of high school? I know you know that. How?
4: Yeah, that's a great question. I don't know. I'm not sure why or how, but I'm kind of grateful for it, you know, just because, you know, they were the rankings really allowed me to really use that as motivation. It allowed me to, you know, have a chip on my shoulder and really, you know, grind in a different way, you know, use that as, you know, seeing the five stars, four stars, come in and being on a pedestal. You know, I wanted to outshine those guys. I wanted to, you know, earn that spot, and I wanted to, you know, be the best receiver on the team, in the country, you know, in the league. You know, those are all things that I wanted to accomplish. So it was just really the work ethic and the hard work that I put in every single day to, you know, achieve what I'm doing now. And still to this day, still not getting the recognition and being the number one receiver. So still to this day, still trying to prove myself. The motivation is still there. The hard work and the, you know, all of that stuff is still there. So I'm excited for this season, excited to, you know, show the world that I'm still number one.
2: Justin, we're going to get to this season in a second, but, and to our show, you are the number one wide receiver. Yes. To me and my son, you're the number one wide receiver, but I have one request. We got to stop with the gritty, and it's because I'm sick of seeing my 9 and 10 year old, like, all his friends trying to do it, man. Like, we got to stop it because I can't look at it anymore.
0: He ain't stopping, man. Get out of here.
4: Hey, I can't give you no promises, man. I'm just saying, man, once we get there Sunday, in a couple more days,
0: yes,
4: in front of our fans, they're gonna be expecting the gritty to pop out the first touchdown. So
2: I know,
4: I didn't hit it last year. Only hit it one time last year. So
0: that's right.
4: I'm sorry, but they're gonna be gritty in the house Sunday afternoon.
0: This is a tricky question. I don't mean to put you in a bad spot. I'm just wondering, Kyler Murray, is he the most talented quarterback you've played with in the NFL?
4: Oh, yeah, for sure.
0: Okay.
4: Yeah, for sure. I mean, just his arm talent, being able to throw it, you know, the different throws that he has made that I have seen is been tremendous and really cool to see. And really a shocker. You know, I've always known him as a great athlete. Obviously he played baseball and, you know, he definitely could have strived in that as well. So, you know, but seeing his arm talent in person, everybody knows what he does with the ball in his hands, running the ball and extending the play. But, you know, actually seeing him stand in the pocket and making these throws, it was really, you know, very surprising and very cool and exciting to see. So I'm excited for him to, you know, showcase that with this new offense, with the weapons that he have around him. So it's, you know, it's going to be a joy to see.
0: If there's an LSU fan or a player or just someone in the media who says, hey, this LSU team after one game is better than the team that won the national championship with Coach
4: Hill. No way.
0: Thank you.
4: No way.
0: Right. They can't say that. No one should say that, right?
4: That's ridiculous.
0: It's absurd,
4: no
0: right?
4: Way.
0: Yes.
4: We would have put up 70 on that team. Like we would have put up 80. Like that's no brainer. I mean, they didn't. They're a good team. They're right. Definitely a good team and definitely somebody that, you know, people need to watch out for. But nobody's messing with the team that we had.
0: Right. Maybe those Miami teams, just maybe, like Ed Reed, those guys, maybe.
4: Yeah, you know, just maybe. You know, they had some guys on there. So that's the only team that you can, you know, argue with. But at the end of the day, it's a conversation. You know, that's something that can never be proven, never can be matched up with, you know, with this AI. You know, who knows? With AI, we can try to you know, see a version of what it would be like. But other than that, I mean, it's just opinions and conversation. But, you know, two of the greatest teams, Miami and us, I mean, other than that, Nobody's messing with this, man.
0: Agreed. One more time, we appreciate you doing this, man. You're great. Thank you for the time. Let's
4: appreciate
0: promote
4: that.
0: Let's promote Pepsi one more time here on the way out. What are you doing?
4: Nah, of course. The tailgate. You definitely got to get your Pepsis with your burgers, your hot dogs, your chips with salsa. You got to have the Pepsi on the side to go with it. So I appreciate y'all time. Appreciate Pepsi and the partnership. All love.
0: All right, man. You're great. Good luck to you this season, and good luck to LSU, too.
4: Yes, sir. Although, thank you.
0: Although they don't need it. They have NFL players coming.
4: All right.
0: Justin, thank you so much. Good luck, man. It's
4: of course.
0: It's a pleasure watching.
4: Appreciate it.
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6: You must have been busy, but The Odd Couple with Rob Parker and Calvin Washington, we're breaking this down.
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8: And of course, Dabo Sweeney had to meet with the media after the loss, and one reporter asked him if he has any regrets after going against a team like that.
9: Do you regret anything about your offseason roster construction right now?
10: Chapel, you come with all these questions. No, I don't, man. I regret being 0-1 right now. I regret that. But what can you ask me that at the end of the season?
11: Dabo Sweeney is officially Dabo swindling for me. He's swindling Clemson at this point, Rob. He's living in the past. We talk about this with some guys, like, you know, we even say Patrick Mahomes has to be better. Sometimes we think of him as the old Patrick Mahomes, or some other players or some other coaches who are kind of hanging on to that. That's what Dabo is. Dabo has not been great now for a handful of seasons, and it happens. By the way, born and raised in Ann Arbor, it happens where programs that were good or really good or great take dips. Miami was great for a while. Michigan was great for a while. They took a dip till they popped back up and look like they might take a dip again. And my point is, Clemson is in that dip, and a part of it is because Dabo won't adapt. We talked about this. Listen, I have no problem if he said, hey, man, I'm being honest with you. Thanks for the question about, you know, let's say it was NIL. You know, I just feel a little differently, blah, blah. Or let's say it was about the transfer. You can't not want to do anything, Rob. You can't dislike every single thing about this particular club and want to get in. You can't tell me I don't like the club's hours. 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
1: All right, we'll get to our game. Just Me Or Is It Just Me Or is the name of the game. Perhaps I'll say it correctly. But Mikey A., a funny thing has happened here. We had Joel Anderson from The Ringer on yesterday. He is fantastic. I love him. I can't spend enough time with him. He is so good at what it is he does. Seriously. His knowledge is excellent. But he made a claim yesterday, and Taylor has not stopped texting me since he made the claim that he invented Raise the Roof. He just won't stop. He's relentless, Taylor. And I'm not certain if he believes Joel Anderson. I mean...
0: So I want to go on the record and say I believe Joel Anderson.
1: You love Joel Anderson.
0: I stand with Joel Anderson.
1: You love The Ringer. Yeah.
0: It's just funny to think that that dance had to originate somewhere. That celebration had to originate somewhere. And nobody else has kind of stepped up and said, yeah, I invented it. Because Joel's walking around telling everybody, no, I invented it in Houston, Texas in the early 90s. And nobody else is saying, you know what?
1: Right.
0: It's not me. And so I Googled.
1: Yes.
0: I Googled Raise the Roof origin celebration.
1: Okay.
0: 1994 high school pep rally. Pumping the palm upward with the elbow out is widely attributed to a 16-year-old student named Joel Anderson.
1: Get out of here. He was telling the truth? What?
2: Well, because he's widely attributing it to himself.
1: Well, he claimed it. I mean, he saw an empty lane and he said, that's mine.
2: Respect.
1: Why are you laughing in a way that you're covering your mouth with your hands? What are you doing?
0: Because I'm just reading further. Everything that he said, it confirms it, because the Houston Comets, the WNBA's team in the late 90s, got credit. But again, Joel was in Houston where he says he originated. And then in 1997, you got Uncle Luke coming out with the song Raise the Roof.
1: Yes.
0: Joel started a movement.
1: He deserves royalties. He does.
0: We'll have to talk to Uncle Luke about that.
1: Get him on the show with Joel Anderson. We should do that. It'd be fun. Let's get to Is It Just Me Or? The NFL kicks off tonight. I wanted to talk tennis the entire afternoon. The guys haven't left.
2: And I won't.
1: Well, I might. You might not have a choice here.
2: It could be your Just Me Or.
1: Look at you. Look at me and you. Little back and forth, little rally.
2: How about it?
1: How about that? Who's kicking off the proceedings here? Taylor, you want to go first?
0: Yep, I'll go first.
1: All right.
0: Is it just me, or when a team does a giveaway, a promotional night, it shouldn't be for a select group of fans there. It should be for the entire stadium or nobody. I go to a Yankee game earlier, and it was George Costanza bobblehead night. First 18,000 fans in attendance.
1: Right.
0: First off, it was a 7 o'clock game. I had to get there at 5 o'clock just to get in line for the bobblehead. I'm standing out there like a schlub for 2 hours waiting for this bobblehead.
1: That's because it's a popular gift. Yes, I mean.
0: Okay, you're the New York Yankees. Have some pride and say, our attendance is 40,000. We're making 40,000 George Costanza bobbleheads, so Taylor doesn't have to get to the stadium at 5 p.m.
1: Right. It's why that team is worth $1 billion, Taylor. Plus.
2: I would have liked it better if they did. We're selling 40,000. We're making 39,000 bobbleheads.
1: Right. And I got to be honest.
2: 1,000, you're not getting it.
1: If you're 18,001, you don't deserve one. I mean...
0: Stu, you don't understand how early people are getting here for bobbleheads. It's like people are getting the bobbleheads and then they're just flipping them on eBay for like $35. You can't tell me it's worth it to get to the Bronx at 3 p.m. for a George Costanza bobblehead night so you could sell it 4 hours later for a profit of $35.
1: So what are you saying? Spend those extra hours working?
0: Yeah, get a real job. And leave me the bobbleheads.
1: Stop trying to flip bobbleheads.
0: Yeah.
1: Did you get one?
0: Yeah, I did.
1: Did you flip it?
0: No, I kept it right on my shelf.
1: You don't like George Costanza?
0: Oh, that's where you're wrong.
1: Oh, really?
0: I love Seinfeld.
1: I didn't know that. I'm sorry.
0: Any show that's set in New York, I love. Okay. King of Queens.
1: Yeah, Friends.
0: Friends.
1: You love Friends, huh? But no,
0: Everybody Loves Raymond. Oh, I love Everybody Loves Raymond.
1: Why? Because it's about a sports writer from Long Island?
0: Correct. My big three is probably Seinfeld, King of Queens, Everybody Loves Raymond.
1: When we're in Tahoe and you see Ray Romano, when you know he's a friend of mine because he says hi to me every time he passes me, how come you don't ask Ray to come on? If you're such a big fan of the show, just ask him to come on next year.
0: He never looks like he wants to come on.
1: He doesn't want to come on.
0: He never looks like it.
1: But he will come on if you ask him to.
2: You'll get jousted.
1: No, not by him. He'd be unhappy to come on the show with us. Because he's always unhappy. Mikey, you have one here?
2: I do. Is it just me, or if you've seen one overseas NFL game, you've seen them all. Yeah. As we're getting into the NFL season, as it starts tonight, I can't wait. There's going to be a game in Melbourne tomorrow, and I feel like it's just going to look like every other game that's in London or Germany or Spain or wherever else they get played. They're always sloppy. They're always not nearly as fun as we want them to be. And I'll be excited when there's a game at 9:30 in the morning just because it gets to extend my football day. But if you've seen one game, you've seen them all.
0: Yeah. It's the game you're excited for, that 9 a.m. game. Mm-hmm. And then by the third quarter, you're like, wow, this is really bad football. Watching J.J. McCarthy play Bo Nix.
1: Yeah, but this is Rams and Niners.
2: Yeah.
1: It's absurd. Did Raheem Morris miss a birthday on his flight to Australia?
2: Yes.
1: I read that somewhere.
2: He took off on the 2nd, his birthday was the 3rd, and he landed on the 4th.
1: Really? Poor Raheem! EP Jason, you have one?
3: Is it just me, guys, or should the Dodgers and Dave Roberts just sit Shohei Ohtani for the rest of the season? They're winning without him. I think he's had 2 hits in the last 8 games he's played in, and those 2 hits have been singles. He's got a case of the Kyle Tucker toxic mopiness. He's just moping around the dugout, and let's just sit him for the rest of the season and bring him back for the postseason. Is it just me or no?
1: No, hey, Ohtani. How about that?
2: No hit, Ohtani.
1: No hit, Ohtani.
3: Ouch.
1: Yes. He hasn't been good.
0: He's running out of gas. I think there is something there.
1: Well, that's why the Dodgers are so frustrating. They don't need him. They never did.
0: Last 15 days, he's batting 139.
1: Yeah, but the record, they're playing good baseball without him.
0: They might be better without him. Ewing theory.
1: Put it on the ball. Are the Dodgers better without Shohei Ohtani? Is it just me or... Let me try that again. Is it just me or is American tennis back?
2: It's just you.
1: You know, you sit around the days of John McEnroe and Roscoe Tanner and Jimmy Connors and Serena and Venus and Chris Everett Lloyd, Chrissy, and you say to yourself, when is U.S. tennis going to come back? It's been a while. It's been since Andy Roddick, and now it's back. U.S. Open. You have Blake Shelton. You have Francis Tiafoe in the semifinals. One of those guys will advance to the finals of the U.S. Open, and then you have Pegula and Coco Gauff. On the day that football starts, let me just say this. U.S. tennis is back! We
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5: Pete Sampras became the youngest man ever to win the U.S. Open. Sampras defeated Ivan Lendl and John McEnroe in the quarterfinals and semis before beating Andre Agassi 6-4, 6-3, and 6-2 in the final. Sampras would go on to win 13 more Grand Slam finals. And that's what happened this day in sports history.
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20: And here's what you need to know.
21: It's the Patriots and Seahawks tonight. Opening up the NFL's regular season. Kickoff from Seattle is at 8:20 Eastern time. The Raiders will kick off their season Sunday against the Miami Dolphins, but they will not have tight end Brock Bowers for that game. Bowers has been ruled out because of a knee issue. NFL Network reports he had a meniscus trim on his knee and could miss a couple of games. Raiders running back Ashton Jeanty slated to practice today after injuring his ankle during training camp. Malik Nabers was a full participant in Giants practice. He's on track to face the Cowboys on Sunday night. Cowboys, by the way, place guard Tyler Smith on IR. Vikings head coach Kevin O'Connell made it official that Carson Wentz will back up Kyler Murray in week one against Green Bay. J.J. McCarthy will be the third string quarterback. Four-seeded American Coco Gauff advanced to the semifinals of the U.S. Open, topping fifth seed Mira Andreeva in three sets, 2-6, 7-6, 6-2. A's dropped the Jays today by a score of 2-0. I'm Dan Beyer.
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0: All right, and a good Wednesday afternoon, a special Wednesday afternoon. Normally, we're live in Deadwood on a Thursday. That's the NFL kickoff Thursday, but you bet. I don't care if it's Wednesday or not. This week's all, you know, it's Labor Day. Now it's a Wednesday. Now it's an NFL kickoff Wednesday. Let's go. We are live in Deadwood at the brand new Bookie Sportsbook. I'm telling you, it's at Tin Lizzie, downtown Main Street, Deadwood. And this is our annual tradition now. So welcome in the Nate Brown Show live across South Dakota on KWSN Fox Sports Sioux Falls. Welcome you in on Fox Sports Rapid City. I told you, it's always a great day in South Dakota, especially when you get to enjoy the Black Hills and downtown Deadwood and NFL football on a special Wednesday kickoff. Seahawks Patriots coming up tonight from Seattle. People already putting in their bets at the brand new Bookie Sportsbook. So let's get going. 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How many years have we done this? A lot. But we've been up here every opening night for the NFL kickoff. Why? It is our headquarters. Now, a new look here a little bit. So let me just kind of spin this off, and then we'll get into our show tonight. Tin Lizzie, Main Street, Deadwood, now the home of a brand new sports book experience in South Dakota, the number one place to watch games right here at Bookies. 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Brand new Bookie Sportsbook, the new place to watch the big game in Deadwood, live at Tin Lizzie. The Nate Brown Show is on. Hey, Rob Kegron's here. I want to get him over here. We got a lot to discuss today. Later on, Rob will be in. He's got his Starbucks, so he's kind of getting fueled up. He gets Starbucks. I got a water, and I even brought him a water, but he's already good to go. So I make sure I take care of Rob Kegron. He's live at our NFL kickoff show. We've got 2 hours ready to go. By the way, we're going to talk a lot of NFL tonight, so this is our NFL prediction show. You know what we do, right? Just for kicks, since we're at the sports book, we got to make our predictions, and so we're going to go NFC division winners, AFC division winners. We'll go NFC championship, AFC championship, Super Bowl, just as we should, like we know what we're talking about. We'll break down. We'll analyze it a little bit. So I've got maybe a surprise in the NFC. Am I really going to do that? Maybe a surprise in the NFC. You're going to have to hang on. Plus some pick'ems for week one. All the big games, the games are on the board right here at Bookie Sportsbook. We are at Tin Lizzie. Welcome in the Nate Brown Show, South Dakota Sports Talk Show. Okay, let me start with, since we've got a lot of NFL tonight, I want to start with college football and what I heard today. As I'm listening to Fox Sports Radio, best lineup, best shows, I'm listening, and I'm hearing Colin Cowherd, our friend Colin, where Colin was right, where Colin was wrong, but I'm going to bring that up on the Nate Brown Show tonight. Our friend Colin Cowherd just referenced this today on his show, and he said, college football is in a great place, maybe the best place it's been. And he said, everybody, the doomsday people, all of the people like me, Nate Brown, say there's so much wrong with college football, the NIL, the transfer portal, and all of the haves and the have-nots. And Colin says, this hasn't ruined college football. This hasn't affected college football in a negative way. He said, you've got all the big matchups, all the big teams, and he's talking Ohio State and Texas coming up this weekend. So I know how he's referencing the situation from a national perspective, a big market perspective, whether that's a national show like Collins. He's trying to tell you, I love where college football is at. The big dogs are doing well. The big dogs have the money, and it's a great viewing. You've got Ohio State, Texas. You've got Michigan, Oklahoma just this weekend. And I started thinking to myself in South Dakota saying, hang on a second. I got two things on this. One, we're watching where the rest of college football is, meaning South Dakota State, USD, how they are trying to advance themselves, not just in the FCS, and the Jacks want to win another national championship, and USD wants to get to that level. They're trying to get up to the FBS level if that's where they need to be. And so I've always thought about, is college football in a place where you have one category of teams and it's a select few? We've talked about it on this program a lot. And when I mean a select few, it's like 30 teams maybe that matter. Maybe it's only going to be 24 when you really think about the expanded college football playoff. They're throwing around already 24 teams. So are you trying to tell me, for the Colin Cowherds of the world, and maybe you're trying to tell me, I am interested in the top 24 teams that have all the money, that have all the transfers, that have all the control and the power and the donors. I'm only interested in them. So then I asked this question today, and I'll ask Rob Cagron as he comes in here in about 10 minutes. I'm asking the question, where does the rest of college football fit in? I also think of that there's the FCS level, as I've talked about, the Jacks and the Yotes. Where do they even fit in this model? I understand Colin's not going to talk about South Dakota State, but what I'm trying to tell you is South Dakota State is closer to the FBS than they are the rest of the FCS today. And so if you're closer to the FBS, and we've seen North Dakota State's success in the first 2 weeks, they've got Air Force this week. We'll see how that goes for the Bison. But if you're closer to the FBS, how do you fit into the model that Colin Cowherd is happy about today, is praising today? And I think Rob Cagron is going to, well, I won't put words in his mouth. I think he's going to be on that train. I've heard him talk about the best programs, the biggest programs. These are the top 30, the top 24. These are the ones that really matter. Well, I'm asking you the question of the day today on the Nate Brown Show. Where does the rest of college football fans fit in? I know you can go to the Jacks games. It's going to be sold out again Saturday night. You can have a great experience. Where does that fit in? If the Jacks are trying to get to the FBS, where do they go after that? The point is, they don't go anywhere with the Ohio States and the Texases. The point is, I'm going to the Wyoming football game this weekend. A little bias. We got a Hall of Fame induction ceremony going in. Congratulations to my brother and the 1996 Wyoming football team. A little self-plug. We're going to the Hall of Fame induction ceremony this weekend. I'm watching Wyoming, and I'm saying, hey, they're in this the Mountain West. Where did the teams in the Mountain West, like the Wyomings and the NDSUs who just jumped up in the FBS, where do they fit into Colin's world? He keeps talking about college football's in a great place. I think for about 24 teams, I don't think college football's in a great place for what, the rest of the 100? Is 138 FBS teams? Is it in a good place for the rest of the 100? And then that's where you go down this road. The national media, the Colin Cowherds of the world, they'll tell you, yeah, you shouldn't want to be in that level with Texas and Ohio State. And well, hang on a second. Didn't we just watch Western Michigan and Michigan? Wasn't that kind of interesting? Wasn't that the story the last few days? Wasn't that kind of interesting? And Western Michigan out of the MAC playing with Michigan and saying these two teams are in the same division, yet we're trying to not make it equitable that the Western Michigans can last in that division. We're just trying to make it worse for the Western Michigans, the NDSUs, the South Dakota States when they get there. They're not going to have a chance the way college football is going. So the national guys can say that tonight. the national guys can say that all day and all weekend. Oh, I love Ohio State and Texas. That's a big game. That's going to be great Saturday night. That's what college football is. Where do the rest of the teams fit in? Because they sure don't fit in that scenario. By the way, Clemson doesn't even fit in there. Clemson doesn't fit in there. That's because Dabo Swinney didn't go down this road of buying all the players and doing the transfer portal. And you can say he's wrong for not keeping up and pulling a Coach K when it was NBA one and done. And Coach K said, oh, we're not going to do that. And then he had to do it at Duke. You could say Dabo never got there, but Clemson doesn't even fit in with the LSUs anymore. How far have we gone down the other way where, oh, the NIL hasn't ruined it. The transfer portal hasn't ruined it. It's the best it's been. Not for about 100 programs and not for teams like South Dakota State who have gotten ready to make the jump. And Dan Jackson told me just last week, we want to be in the FBS, performing at a level that we can get to the FBS. He told me that last week. We want to be performing at that level. We want to be having crowds, sellouts. That's going to matter when we want to go FBS. Look at what South Dakota State just did. It was 20-18 in the fourth quarter against Northwestern. So you're not telling me that that whole FBS category can still survive if we get some rules and regulations and some control on the out-of-control budgets and the out-of-control NIL and the out-of-control mess like LSU tried pulling? So what I'm trying to tell you is there's this gap of fans that say the best games are Ohio State, Texas. I'm a college football fan. I love that game. But I also love Northwestern, South Dakota State. I love Michigan, Western Michigan. I like Mountain West football, Air Force, North Dakota State. I know nobody cares about that because we're in South Dakota and they say those games aren't going to make it. They are going to make the national scene. It's something about being FBS. When you're FBS, it should really be the same division. It should be the same rules and regulations, not these teams up here, these teams way down here, and then you've got the South Dakota States of the world, which are in no man's land. And what do I mean by that? They don't have enough money to compete with the big boys of FBS, but they're way better than the rest of FCS. And so where does South Dakota State go in this picture? That's the problem I have. By the way, LSU tried pulling a fast one, right? LSU tried getting this situation under control with trying to bring players in from the NFL training camps. That was finally denied, finally stopped, because LSU kind of got their bluff called by the SEC, and they were going to do some things this Thursday, so LSU finally bailed on that. It's that type of stuff that tells me, again, rules, regulations, they're not there. They need to be there, and I think it's eventually going to allow a competitive FBS with some more equity. I'm not telling you South Dakota State's going to have to beat Ohio State. I'm telling you, if you're in the FBS, you should have a fighting chance to compete in the FBS. You should have a fighting chance, as we saw Western Michigan have. But those days and those games are few and far between. I'm just telling you, we saw that in the college football playoff last year. Colin Cowherd says college football's in a great place. What does Rob Kagron say? I've got my thoughts. You know that. We'll be back with Rob as we get started from the brand new Bookie Sportsbook. We're at Tin Lizzy, downtown Main Street, Deadwood, our headquarters for Fox Sports Radio and the Nate Brown Show. Rob Kagron getting ready to go as we get our NFL kickoff show started. Back with Rob on the Nate Brown Show.
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0: All right, welcome back in. South Dakota Sports Talk Show live on a Wednesday. Special NFL kickoff Wednesday, and we're at the brand new Bookie Sportsbook at 10 Lizzie, downtown Deadwood. It's been our headquarters at 10 Lizzie over the years. We've done this show every NFL kickoff special. Normally, we're going Thursday, but I didn't want to do that because that game's in Australia. No, we're doing Wednesday. That game's in Australia. It's on Netflix. It's still going to be on here, by the way, at Bookies, but we're here on a Wednesday for Seahawks Patriots. The Nate Brown Show live, Fox Sports Radio. Glad you're on board. Rob Kegron is in a special two-hour edition of Rob Kegron. Now, Rob, you've been coming to this the last couple of years at least. You got your tea, you have your water. Did you type up your NFL predictions, or did you just chicken scratch those?
28: No, I chicken scratched them, of course, but I came absolutely prepared. Yeah, I have tea, I have water. I'm a radio personality, Nate. I have to actually be ready to go with a voice.
0: Okay, so you did some professional work today. He wore his polo just like me, and we're representing South Dakota Sports Talk Show. By the way, I invite you in tonight, not only for Patriots, Seahawks, but the rest of the season, it is a big weekend. You have Ohio State, Texas. You have Michigan, Oklahoma. And are those the only games we're going to talk about? That's what Colin said today. Normally, I take it easy where Colin's right, where Colin's wrong. But Colin said today, LSU, they didn't bring back the pro players. They got denied by the SEC, and so LSU gave it up, and Colin said, everybody was losing their mind. It's doomsday. LSU's bringing back pros. We got NIL. We got transfer portal. He said, it's doomsday, and that's what people like me say. He said, that's false. College football's in a great place. How would you describe it?
28: I could not agree with Colin Cowherd more.
0: I knew
28: Nate
0: that.
28: Brown.
0: I knew that.
28: Absolutely. College football is in a spectacular place. If you think about where we've come over the last 10 years, and we've talked about this many times over, you and I, but there's not that long ago where there was a time where there was essentially, for four spots, there were maybe six or seven teams that could ever get into those spots. And for the most part, it was Alabama, Georgia. For a while, it was Clemson, Ohio State. And then, you know, maybe a mix, a hodgepodge of two or three other teams that
0: there
28: could get
0: four
28: in.
0: Four spots. Four spots is all.
28: But they were That's the it. Same teams. It wasn't as if...
0: That's that, because it was Nick Saban and Alabama. I mean, he had a dynasty going. It's kind of like how the Chiefs were. You remember the Chiefs?
28: Of course. Absolutely. But think about where we are now, where realistically, when you have this expanded playoff, how many teams can really make that playoff? I think it's fair to say there's somewhere around 25 or 30 teams that have a legit shot to make the playoff. Do they all have a legit shot to win the national championship? No, I don't think you or I would think that. But the fact that there's that many teams that can compete for the playoff means that we are in a great position.
0: Okay, so I did this in the opener, and you were sitting over there on the side, and you were getting prepared for this, so that's why it's unfair. You were getting prepared for this argument, but why is it good for 24 teams, 30 teams? There's 138 teams. I'm going to the Wyoming game this weekend. Big Hall of Fame induction. It's going to be sold out. It's going to be great. Laramie, Wyoming, that's what college football is for many, many fans, yet they're not in the running. North Dakota State's playing Air Force. They're not in the running. So the Colin Cowherds and the Rob Kegrons don't care about them, but they're in the same FBS. So how do we do this? How do we do this?
28: Well, first of all, Nate, I mean, let's be honest with each other. They were never in it. Like, you, what are we comparing this to? 10 years ago when Wyoming all of a sudden had a chance to make the...
0: Yeah. I went to Ohio State back in the 90s. This 1996 team I watched, I'm pretty old, but they played at Ohio State. That is a team that went to the Rose Bowl, and Wyoming lost by 2 touchdowns, 24-10. It was a very competitive game. That used to be how it was. And now you still get the Western Michigans and Michigans maybe, but Michigan might be down. That's few and far between. We saw this. James Madison got blasted. Tulane got blasted. How can we have a division that has 24 teams, but the rest, 100 of them, are out of it? They're not even in it.
28: Yeah, but I don't think they were ever in it. I get your point that they were maybe more competitive at times, but it is never as if they were competing for national championships. When we went to a 4-team playoff, they were never competing to get into those. I actually think if I want to really make my argument, the teams in that larger group of five, or whatever we're calling it nowadays with those other group of six conferences, they actually have a better shot to make the playoff. Because if they can get on a run of a 2 or 3 year run where they produce some consistency, they have a chance to win their conference and maybe play their way into a national spotlight game where they're playing in a playoff. They never had that chance before. Yeah, maybe week in, week out, they were more competitive. I get your point there. But certainly, they never had a chance to be on the national spotlight at the end of the season, and now they absolutely have a chance to do that.
0: So they have one game, and Colin and these guys would keep them out if they could. They would keep them out of the group of six slot for the college football playoff. It's gonna go to 24 teams. You see this yesterday? They threw this out and said, "Hey, we're gonna take this up to 16." And then ESPN with the contract said, "Once this goes, we're gonna take it up to 24." So they're going to take it up to 24, and we're going to have one spot for group of six, maybe, and that's just a token spot. So I guess my point is South Dakota State striving for the FBS because they're way better than the FCS. Well, what's the FBS? Because it's only 24 teams. I do have a problem with it because we don't have regulations that say, hey, Ohio State, you have this much money.
28: Yep.
0: We got to cap it a little bit. And by the way, North Dakota State, if you can get, you aren't going to get to Ohio State, but at least you don't have them running away at $60 million while you're at three.
28: And you've made that point many times over, and I completely understand your perspective. But to me, the reason why a South Dakota State would try to move up to FBS is quite simple. National spotlight, right? Even the Wyomings of the world, Nate, are on national television week in and week out. And the appetite of the American sports fan public is still immense for football. And so if you are on that level and on TV week in and week out, your program is on the map. And so I think it makes sense. I don't think they're never all going to play for the same thing, right? It's not college basketball. These are wildly different sports, where college basketball, you can go on a run, you can win your small conference, you can be Cinderella for a couple of days or maybe even a week. That has never been the case in college football or really any football. And so I think there is a place for regional college football to still be relevant and important to those fan bases, and even to a sense a national fan base who only is going to watch a ton of football anyway and wants to get into other opportunities.
0: So some college football guys have said we should just go group of six playoff and actually give them something really to play for, the North Dakota States, the Wyomings, the whoever, and then the Power Four and the college football playoff. You said sports fans would watch, you know, good appetite. Doesn't that seem like NIT? Would that work, group of six playoff, where, hey, if you're really, really good, the group of six, James Madison, you guys, maybe you do get the best team gets into the big tournament, but the rest of you guys play in the group of six playoff. You buying that?
28: Yeah, you're probably right. It's more like NIT, Nate. I think people would get into it because of the
0: bowl games, right? Better than bowl games.
28: It is definitely. And I think that might be the way out of all the bowl games, right? As you really start making it about, and you could still call them bowl games, right? You can play them in different places. But I think if you had that group of six, they have something that they're going clear path. I think the group of six teams, though, particularly if you're going to expand to 24, I think the group of six team becomes even more relevant. I know it probably should be two, and I think I agree with you that it won't be. It'll still be that token one pick. But they could beat the 23rd team in the nation. There's no doubt about it in my mind that the top group of six team could absolutely do some damage in that playoff when you expand it, because you've watered down that talent on the exterior there.
0: So that's a mid-tier, you know, a group of six best team, Boise State. Let's say they just played Oregon.
28: Yep.
0: They pushed them. Boise State plays a mid-tier Big Ten, not Oregon,
28: right?
0: A mid-tier Big Ten, and they win.
28: Yeah.
0: Instead of a rematch of a James Madison against Oregon.
28: Yeah, I think absolutely in that scenario. And isn't that their Super Bowl then, right? Like, the 16 team in the NCAA basketball tournament knows that they're not winning six games in a row. I think you and I would agree on that, right? But could they be that Cinderella? We've seen it a couple times now. Could they be that Cinderella that has that one magic moment, two magic moments? I think it's not that dissimilar here. Boise State, I know, used to be very relevant, obviously won some really big bowl games when the bowl games really meant something in a different era of college football. But could they be that Cinderella of maybe even not just winning one game, but winning two games, really putting some doubt into some of the bigger teams' minds? I think we saw last weekend, right? I mean, Matt Kearney's team did pretty well in
0: pretty
28: their
0: well.
28: Matchup, right?
0: Pretty well.
28: So I think there is a scenario where they're still relevant and can still win a game or two. They're not going to win a national championship, but they never were going to win a national championship.
0: See, and I just want to make sure that the FBS stays how it has been, and it seems like it's separating even more. And that's my big concern. Colin, you say college football's in a great place. Great place?
28: I think
0: so. I can't have it. Transfers, NIL, no controls, no nothing, a great place where Ohio State and Texas are so far ahead of 100 and some teams. They're even further ahead than they were when they had the fancy facilities. Now they got all that and the money. So FBS is separating. Where does South Dakota State land once they get an FBS invite? Do they land in a division where, hey, the Mountain West is now not even close to as relevant as it was? Because even though you say, they're not going to win the national championship, they still are in the big boy table. They've been at the big boy table.
28: They absolutely would be. And they would be on TV every single week, national television. I don't think that's ever going away, Nate. I think those group of six conferences are absolutely going to be part of the national conversation because they're going to be on TV every week, because there's enough inventory to go to a lot of different places and to be, I mean, even over the last couple of years with the expanded playoff, those conferences are on TV every single week, right? That's not going to change, even with adding some teams into those smaller conferences.
0: And would you do the group of six playoff? You're kind of lukewarm to it. I've thought about it because I'm a group of six guy, a Mountain West fan. I'm thinking, would I rather watch that than the Frisco Bowl or, you know, use some of these, the Holiday Bowl that used to be played, the Poinsettia Bowl? Do you use that as some of the playoffs for the group of six? Is that more interesting than just a bowl game for nothing? It sounds like it is.
28: I think it's more interesting, Nate. I think your biggest challenge is going to be from the teams of the Big Four conferences that don't make the playoff, that want something to continue to play on into in the off, you know, in that period in December. So
0: yeah, the bottom
28: you'd be
0: tier
28: shutting
0: of the Big
28: that
0: 10.
28: Out, right? You'd be shutting those teams out. And I think that is going to be the biggest challenge of it. And that's why I would say no to the group of six playoff. Because
0: because you want to protect the big guys?
28: No, because I think the group of six playoff, I think what you're doing is you're eliminating their chance to have their moment in the sun in a national setting. And I think with 24 teams, they actually have an opportunity to be somewhat successful in that setting.
0: So last one on this, Rob Kegron's in Fox Sports Radio, KWSN in Sioux Falls and Fox Sports Rapid City. We're live in Tin Lizzy, Deadwood, the new Bookie Sportsbook, brand new viewing experience, brand new dining experience. This is the place to watch the game, including tonight, NFL kickoff, Patriots and Seahawks coming up. So I think about this and I say 24-team playoff, does that ruin Ohio State, Texas this weekend? Everybody, we know Ohio State, Texas, even with 12, probably the loser is going to still be in this thing. But with 24, now you're saying, well, hey, Michigan could have lost to Western Michigan last week, and they might lose to Ohio State. Michigan still might be okay. Doesn't it ruin a little bit of a Saturday, a big game thing when we know you're going to have 2 to 3 losses and you're in for sure?
28: I think it waters it down for sure, Nate. I think it comes down to how are you doing the buys? How are you doing the home games in those early rounds before you start moving on to the national settings? But I don't think there's any question about it. It absolutely waters. I mean, think about the yearly like Alabama-Georgia matchup or something like that, right? Like
0: Alabama-Auburn even, yep.
28: Does that really matter? Like, short of catastrophe, both of those teams are going to make the playoff year in and year out. So I don't disagree with that point. I've never been for 24 teams. I think you have enough right now.
0: 12.
28: I think
0: 12.
28: I think if you really wanted to go 16, I think you could make that argument. 16, I'd be absolutely okay with. I think anything more than 16 is way too much. I mean, why would we need 24 teams? I mean, think about it. We have a top 25. For better or worse, you and I have grown up in the era of an AP top 25 and a coach's top 25. You're telling me there's only one of those teams that's going to be eliminated from the playoff? That makes no sense to me. I mean, that is such a watered-down version of what playoffs are supposed to be, and I absolutely agree, particularly the early season matchups. I think the late season ones could still be relevant if there are borderline teams, right? But early season, Ohio State and Texas on Saturday night, both of those teams can handle a loss and have nothing to worry about.
0: Even now,
28: absolutely.
0: By the way. 12 is, I think 12 is good, actually. You got a 24, Ohio State, Texas, it doesn't matter. It's fun. It's a huge brand. It's a huge game. Doesn't matter who wins, as back in the day when you only had four, it really mattered. But Colin says everything's perfect. Rob said, well, you're all over the map. I don't know about 24. I don't know about the group of six playoff. I mean, but I like all the money and all the transfers.
28: We're in a good position. I think to say that we're not in a good position is to not recognize that there are a lot more teams that are involved in the national conversation right now than they were 10 years ago.
0: We're in a good position for 24 teams. About 24. You even said it. You said
28: the
0: only
28: world.
0: About.
28: There's haves and have nots, and you want the have nots to have what? What are we doing? Just offering them a spot at the table because they have a university?
0: I want those fans to have real college football experience, not hey, we're not really at the FBS. They say we're FBS, but we're not.
28: You're playing conference games. You can play bye games against big teams. You were never Wyoming was never getting Ohio State to come to their university anyway to play a game in Laramie. That was never happening beforehand.
0: I went to Wyoming hosting Nebraska back in the day. It was a beauty. Wyoming hosting Nebraska. It's amazing. And now I know it. You guys won't let it happen now.
28: But that stopped a long time ago, right? Like, you're making it like this.
0: That's
28: this
0: why
28: whole
0: it was better. It was better back in the day. It's not as good now.
28: I think it's – well, I think your argument about 30 years ago, I think there's something to be said about that because there were a lot of teams that could kind of go up and down in the national conversation. That changed a lot over, you know, the early part of the 2000s, certainly the 2010s. This is progress in the right direction. I get it's not 1995. I'll give you that, but it's progress in the right direction.
0: Rob Kegron's in tonight. Nate Brown Show on Fox Sports Radio, live at Bookie Sportsbook. We're in Deadwood. We invite you in for NFL football tonight, NFL football tomorrow, and a huge weekend with Week 1 coming up. Our prediction show will continue tonight. We're going to get into the NFC. We'll do the NFC picture, division winner playoff picture first. We'll go AFC after that and some Week 1 pick-ems. A lot to cover tonight. Hey, we couldn't have an NFL show without one of my great guests, Talkin' Ball. 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Brian Noe, Talkin' Ball, live from Vegas next.
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8: From the Kelloland Live Doppler Storm Center.
9: Pretty quiet and comfortable as we head through the night. Mostly clear with a low of 53 and a variable breeze around 10 miles per hour. That wind will turn to the southwest on Thursday, where we're mostly sunny with a high of 84 and pick up to 10 to 20 miles per hour. We'll have a chance for some thunderstorms in the evening and overnight, a conditional chance on Friday. Otherwise, partly cloudy and windy with a high of 88. From the Storm Center at Kelloland TV, I'm meteorologist Adam Root.
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0: 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Welcome into the Black Hills. We're live in Deadwood for the NFL kickoff show. We've got it every year, one of my favorite nights, not just for football, but experiencing the best sports book in South Dakota in Tin Lizzie. It is

0: an NFL kickoff show without Brian. No, Brian, how are you?
1: I'm great, Nate. Always good to be on with you, man. And I'll tell you what, how awesome is it to just stop by and place a bet at Deadwood? Are you kidding me? That's way better than just placing a normal, regular, everyday routine Deadwood to place bets. That is beautiful right there.
0: You are correct, and you know the Black Hills, so you know what you're talking about. Okay, I'm going to get into the NFL. I'm going to do some rapid-fire stuff with you on opening night here. I'll go back to, I just had a college football discussion. LSU didn't bring back the guys that went to NFL training camps. And so people are saying, see, it's you know, college football's in a great place. It's not doomsday. The NIL's working. The transfer portal's working. We have all this, you know, it's not as bad as you think. I still think that it's about 24 teams that are viable in the current system. How would you describe college football, Brian Ngo?
1: Yeah, I mean, listen, Nate, it's more so the haves versus the have-nots. You know, when we're growing up, it's always been that way. It's just that way to a greater extent now with NIL. And when you can legally pay players, you're seeing a lot of talent from group of six schools get a bag and go to the Power Four schools. That's just the way it is right now. Look at the top 25. There's nobody outside the top, outside the Power Fours except for Notre Dame, which is an independent and would be in the Power Four anyway, right? If they joined a conference, you don't have anybody from the group of six in the top 25. So it's even more so the haves versus the have nots. And that gap between the two just keeps getting greater and greater and greater because you're not going to see a guy like Quinyon Mitchell, you know, who's playing for the Eagles this weekend, who was at Toledo. For years and years, he's one of the very few who refused a bag from a Power Four and stayed at a group of six. That doesn't happen very often, Nate. So it's the haves versus the have-nots to an even greater extent than years ago.
0: Okay, so they are throwing around that they were thinking about expanding the playoff, and people have thrown that around for the last year. Now there was reporting that, well, looks like it is going to go to 24. How quick? And it'll have to do with the TV contracts and all that stuff. So 24-team playoff, you would double it from here. Which side are you on? 12 teams, excellent. 24, excellent. Does Ohio State and Texas even matter if we go to 24? I'm not so sure it matters even at 12. Somebody loses Saturday, Brian. Even at 12, one of those teams is in.
1: Nate, I can't, without shouting, convey how much I despise the idea of 24 college football playoff teams, man, for what you just explained right there. I don't want to get to a point where, like, listen, before I go any further, college football, the regular season, is the most important regular season in sports. It's been that way forever, and it's still very important, even though we have 12 teams. They found a really good middle ground where it doesn't, it's just like water. It isn't watered down, and it's not like, who cares? You get 3-4 mulligans, and you can still make the playoff. It's not like that with 12 teams. So the regular season still matters. It doesn't matter as much as it did with the BCS era or even a 4-team playoff, but it still matters. Nate, if we go to 24, it's Mulligan City, man. It's one of these. Notre Dame doesn't play a tough schedule. If they lose to Miami, who cares? They're still in the playoff. If they lose to Miami and BYU, who cares? They're still in the playoff. I don't want to get to a place where college football has all these regular season games that don't really matter. And especially at the end of the season when you have your playoff spot locked up, I don't want the Iron Bowl to not matter. Right? Like, I just don't want to be in that place for college football. And we're going to get there with 24 playoff teams. I absolutely hate the idea. I'm more than fine with 12. I want to keep it just the way it is. But they're going to see dollar signs, and they're going to expand it. And it's just a matter of how many teams and when. It's not a matter of if. I hate that that's the reality, but best believe that is the reality.
0: Brian Ngo on tonight, host of Countdown on Fox Sports Radio Saturday and Sunday, getting you ready for the biggest games. Tune in to Brian Ngo and crew right here on Fox Sports Radio. By the way, you're talking like a fan. I mean, I like that. I'm a fan. You're a fan. The TV guys say, well, you say it doesn't matter if Notre Dame loses to Miami and loses to BYU. It doesn't matter. The TV guys say you'll still watch those games the ratings.

0: games will still be great. And then you'll still watch the 2014 playoff because it'll be like our own March Madness. So they're just betting it doesn't matter if the games matter. We're going to watch both the regular season and the postseason, no?
1: Yeah, they'll argue that, but that's not what's good for the sport. That's what's good for TV. That's what's good for their pockets. That's not what's good for the sport, Nate. How is it good for the sport that you'll watch without stakes? You know, like, how is that good for the sport that at the end of the game you can just shrug your shoulders and be like, no, it's okay, we'll still be in the playoff. That's not good for college football, man. It just isn't. You should never have shoulder shrug reactions after a result to a bitter rival. That should never be the case. But that's largely going to be the case if you keep expanding this thing. So, listen, not everything is the same. I know they're expanding. They expanded the baseball playoffs, right? They expanded the NFL playoffs. It's just expansion, expansion, expansion. We've got the play-in with the NBA, right? It's just everyone's expanding. Not everything is college football, Nate. Does the regular season in baseball or the NBA matter nearly like half as much as the regular season of college football? No. The regular season of college football is special, and they're messing with it. And I don't like it, Nate. If I could, you know, do a Goldberg spear of this idea, I would. I would. I would line up and I would spear it is what I would do, Nate.
0: I am with you on that. I really am. I think 24 is too much, but we are yelling at the clouds. That report just coming out today, they threw it out a lot over the past year, and now they're saying, well, it's 24 is where we're going to get to in college football playoff. Brian Noah's on tonight, so let's talk some NFL ball. Seahawks, Patriots tonight, Rams, 49ers tomorrow. Did the NFL make the right call here? Wednesday night kickoff with a Super Bowl rematch and then the Australia game, the long 16-hour flight. Did the NFL start the season right here, both games like I just described?
1: Listen, I think you could have gone in different directions and, you know, gained a little bit more value, Nate. I mean, what we have is still fine, and I do like that we get two games back-to-back. It isn't ideal for the Niners, the Rams, or any teams to go down under and be on a flight forever there and back. It's not great for those teams. It's not only week one, but week two. You got a whole thing to recover. It's not what's great for those teams. It's great for the league, and it's a great showcase type event internationally, grow dollars, all that type of stuff. But in terms of matchups tonight, I don't know about you. I was initially like, oh, gosh, Patriots, Seahawks. I just saw this, and we're going to start the next season with it. So I thought you could do better than this matchup. But that being said, it isn't anything to just thumb your nose up at. You know, we've got A.J. Brown, brand-new Patriot. I can't wait to see how the Patriots handle on the road against the Seahawks. That pass rush, the Patriots' offensive line, pretty iffy. They just got smacked around on a neutral site. How are they going to do on the road against the 12s? So I'm in. And all that ridiculous Vrabel stuff, it's died down quite a bit, Nate. That was the story of the sports world for a while. And now it's just kind of like out of sight, out of mind. You might see a few signs at the game tonight, but in terms of it being a talking point ad nauseum, we've just been away from that for a while now. So I'm cool with the matchup. I think they could have done better for tonight, though.
0: Okay, I am going to get to Brian Noe. I'm going to put you on the spot. I know your NFC team that you're keeping an eye on is the Rams. You've told me they're unbeatable. They're going to go 17-0. Anyway, you've went down that road. So Rams, NFC, give me your team in the AFC.
1: I know you're being cantankerous Nate right now is what you're being. I would never say they're unbeatable in 17-0, but I think they are the team to beat. There's a difference right there. But listen, AFC is pretty wide open. I like the Rams a lot, as you well know. I like the Lions a lot in the NFC. As far as the AFC, man, it's one of these deals where, like, can someone not name the Chiefs finally get their act together? Right? Like, Bills, can you finally get your act together? Ravens, Bengals, Chargers, can you finally get your act together. It's there for the taking. The Patriots found a way to get their act together and get to the Super Bowl last year. So the team I'm hitching my wagon to, oh my gosh, Nate, why do you do this to me? You know what I'm going to do? I'm expecting resurgence right now is what I'm expecting here. I'm expecting the normal penthouse dwellers who were in the outhouse last year to get back to the penthouse. I'm going Chiefs. I'm going Chiefs out of the AFC. Oh. I can't trust any of these other bum teams to get their act together. I can't trust them, Nate.
0: Okay, I'm not going to have you on this show before next Monday. So since you just mentioned the Chiefs like that, you're telling me Patrick Mahomes, bad knee injury, he's back and ready. You're going Chiefs to beat my Broncos Monday Night Football?
1: I'm going Chiefs to beat your Broncos on Monday Night Football and Chiefs to beat your Broncos in the 2026 NFL season and playoffs, Nate. I'm covering the board. You know how you can go around the world? First quarter bet, first half bet, full game bet. I'm going around the world with the Chiefs against your 2026 Broncos. What I'm doing here, Nate Brown.
0: I put you on the spot, and you go with the Chiefs. Very bold play in the AFC, and I don't know if you did that for my benefit or not. You might be the only guy I've heard take the Chiefs in the AFC. Brian, no, you heard it here first. Let's see how he talks on Saturday and Sunday on Fox Sports Radio. It's called Countdown. Great football show. Best in the country, man. You do a great job. Thanks for hopping in tonight.
1: Thank you so much, Nate. Put some money on me. Ramondre Stevenson over 23.5 receiving yards over at Deadwood. Put a little shekel or two on that for me, please.
0: Okay, there's your play. All right, Brian Noe, give me a little prop play. Brian Noe, Fox Sports Radio, national host of Countdown. It is the best football show on radio. 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The Nate Brown Show live with Rob Kegron on location, Deadwood. We're at Tin Lizzie, the new bookie sportsbook. 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You've got everything you need and experience the new bookie sportsbook. 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It's more than a place to place a bet. The new home base for sports fans in the Black Hills. Bookie Sportsbook. And we're back. Rob Kegron is in. He said he wanted to do a rant tonight. He wanted to do a rant tonight. And I wasn't going to let him do that, but this sports scenario would never make my show on an NFL preview. But this sport, I don't get it. I started watching it. I said, what is going on? We're going to get this the Rob Kegron rant and see if I can control him next.
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0: 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South Dakota Sports Talk Show live in Deadwood. Our annual NFL kickoff show. It's a Wednesday night. Seahawks-Patriots. I'm excited for it. Seahawks favored by 3.5. 3.5 tonight here at the new Bookie Sportsbook. 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Remember where it's at, Tin Lizzie, Main Street, Deadwood, our headquarters on the Nate Brown Show. Rob Tegron is in. So we got a lot of NFL predictions to do. That's what this show is all about. We got 1 hour left, so we're going to hit it hard, and we're going to hit it heavy with our NFL predictions. However, I normally wouldn't bring this up at all, but I'm watching it on the screen, and I'm thinking, well, okay, when's this going to get over tonight? And you're familiar with this. You're a New York guy. We got U.S. Open tennis. We have tennis. I'm not going to tell you I'm a tennis expert. I'm not like you playing pickleball and blowing out your hamstring. So I'm not a tennis expert. However, I did see this match coming on last night. Yep. And I'm kind of winding down for the evening. This is a big match here. American against Alcaraz. I mean, this is big, yeah, right? And I'm watching this, and I'm saying, wait. And I had to look. I had to double-check. I know the U.S. Open runs late. I get it. I've seen this before. But I double-checked. I go, wait. This is a rerun from like 7 tonight.
13: Yeah.
0: And it said live there, and Chris Fowler and John McEnroe, they're there. And I go, this is going to get over at 1:30 in the morning. And I'm looking at it. By the way, I had to get up at 5 this morning. I had to get up at 5. And the match ended a few hours before I got up. It was past 3:30 Eastern time where they wrapped this thing up. And you've told me, it's ridiculous. This is the U.S. Open. I don't know if they don't care about the contract, the ratings, the whatever. They must not. They got their luxury box. They got their main court. That's all they care about. So they go till 3 in the morning?
13: Absolutely, Nate. To me, this is one of the craziest things I've ever heard of. I get, and you said it well, right? The U.S. Open is known for a lot of late matches, right? Late nights. And you can understand that it's a two-week tournament. In week one, I can get along with that, right? You know, that week leading up to Labor Day, not a lot of football going on anyway. Not that you're going to watch every match, but you can kind of understand it. When you get down to the end, I mean, this was a quarterfinal matchup last night between certainly the most promising American tennis player in Blake Shelton and a guy who's arguably the best player in the world, or at worst, the second best player in the world, in Carlos Alcaraz, and you don't start the match until after 11 p.m. local, 9 p.m. here in our mountain time, 10 p.m. if you're watching in Sioux Falls. This is a great, like, it's a Tuesday night. You have no competition for sports on television. I'm not saying you have to start it at 6:30 at night if it's a four-hour match on the East Coast. But can we at least start it at 8:30 East Coast time? Think about it. If you were in the East Coast, which is where I grew up, let's say you started it at 8:30. It was a four-and-a-half-hour match. You'd still have to stay up to 1 a.m. to watch the end of the match there. They didn't do that. They started it 3 hours after that. After 11 p.m. local, half the stadium was empty by the time the match ended at 3:33 in the morning. And if anyone's going to get into tennis, it would be on a Tuesday night before football's even started. And you didn't even give people a chance to watch the thing. I don't understand how you want to say the USTA and the US Open is a complete mess. Fine. How does ESPN think it's good for their brand of business to start a match after 11 p.m. on the East Coast and think that they're going to have any kind of crowd or rating into the middle of the night? It could be the greatest tennis match in the world. You've already lost. I love tennis, and I watched basically towards the end of the second set, and then I didn't want to fall asleep, I fell asleep. By the time I woke up, it was over. It doesn't. You want to have a chance to promote the sport. It's always going to be a niche sport in our country. This was your one opportunity to showcase an American, a great match, a quarterfinal, a great setting in New York, and you blew it by starting it so late.
0: This was Ben Sheldon's first kind of shot. You know, he's made it, but he's kind of, that was a big win for him last night. Nobody saw it. But she said, why would ESPN do it? Well, they're paying money. They're paying money to have the contract.
13: Yep.
0: I think this has to be a U.S. Open thing where they say, hey, we'll just get, the times get pushed back. We went five sets. We got to have the main court. How do you solve that? You can't play tennis at 11:30 local time in New York. You can't do it. And you're going to get over at 3:30 in the morning, and you expect that to be it. I've never seen anything like it.
13: And I know they're worried because if you only have one match and the match goes quick, all those people spend a lot of money to be there. They're going to still, you're going to find people who are going to spend that big money, particularly in a place like New York. A lot of it is corporate people anyway. It's not like these are the biggest tennis fans in the world, right? It's a lot of corporations that show up there. You have two big stadiums, one obviously much bigger than the other. Improve the other one. Be able to play two matches at the same time. The other big tournaments do it. In Australia, they do it. In Wimbledon, they do it. At the French Open, they do it. You have to find a way to not have everything concentrated on one court where you get stuck in the situation where you had two matches in the afternoon that went very long, which pushed the two night matches back very late.
0: Gosh.
13: Yeah, you're setting yourself up for failure. You can't say, well, if everything goes right, we'll get them out there by 9 o'clock at night, you know, on the East Coast time. How often in sports does everything go right? Right.
0: No.
13: Particularly in a tennis match. This is not a football game where we can predict it's going to be somewhere between 3 hours and 3 hours and 20 minutes.
0: They have that down pat, man. When Sunday night football is over, it's over. You're good to go for the next week. U.S. Open tennis, somehow, some way. Great match last night. I think Rob and I were the only ones that maybe even watched some of it.
13: Yeah.
0: Just because people go, wait, huh? I'm heading to bed. 10 Central time? I mean, people got to work. It's a random Tuesday night. I don't know how they get that figured out. That was a bizarre thing. They're going to have to move times up, think about how to move to the next day. I don't know. It's a weird, you would never find that in every other major sport. Think about that. You're going to play an NBA playoff game at 11 p.m. Eastern?
13: The only time you're doing that is when it's a West Coast game, right? That you can kind of understand.
0: West Coast local. I'm talking local.
13: You're never going to do that. You'd be asking to have no one care about your sport. There's not a sport in our country that would start at 11 p.m. local. Unless like to promote something crazy and you had, you know, this
0: Midnight Madness,
13: That's the only way it would ever work. But you'd do that in a regular season game. You would never do that in a playoff game. This is a quarterfinal. There's eight men left in the tournament.
0: Speaking of time and kind of a bizarre thing, The NFL is going to do something they've never done. It's happening tomorrow. We'll start our NFL prediction show, second hour, with that. Rob Kegron's here. It's the Nate Brown Show live at Bookie Sportsbook, 10 Lizzie, Main Street, Deadwood. NFL football's back tonight, and we're back at Bookie Sportsbook, the best experience for the big game in Deadwood. Coming right back with the NFL's experiment next.
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2: It's the Nate Brown Show, from the biggest national names to the hottest stories across South Dakota. 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
0: All right, welcome back in. Second hour ready to go on the Nate Brown Show. Rob Kegron is here. It is the NFL kickoff party just getting started as the brand new Bookie Sportsbook just opening up here at 10 Lizzie Main Street, Deadwood. 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They're ready to go tonight. The Nate Brown Show on Fox Sports Radio, KWSN in Sioux Falls. Welcome in. And Fox Sports Rapid City. Glad you're here. 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And YouTube channel is up right now. 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Search The Nate Brown Show. NFL kickoff special. Seahawks Patriots coming up tonight. Our predictions coming up next. Hey, this is prime time, so we got to get our predictions out first. We've got Seahawks Patriots tonight. And we were just talking here. It's like Wednesday night feels a little different. You know, you had Labor Day Monday. You're kind of like Wednesday night. We're never going to turn down NFL football, but we got Wednesday night. I'm okay with that. The NFL's trying to say we're going to take every window we can. We're going to bump up to Wednesday. We're going to go the Wednesday before Thanksgiving. Then we're going to go all day Thanksgiving. Then we're going to go Christmas Day. So they're taking all these spots, but I'm more interested tomorrow night. You're going to have a game on tomorrow night. It's going to be played at 10:30 in the morning locally in Australia. The Rams just left, I think, last night. They're going to go 16 hours. They're going to play and then come back. I'm telling you, Rams 49ers, divisional rivalry, one of the biggest games of the year, and they're doing this experiment. This is a problem to me. This is your beloved Rams. So what do you have to say?
13: Well, first and foremost, Nate, I completely agree with the fact that we don't need to be playing games that far across the world. I mean, the thought of going to Australia to play a game to grow the sport of football. Sorry, I'm all for football becoming bigger around the world, but that's a little bit too far. I'm not crazy about the European games. You know that. I don't love the fact that we have to have another window of football at 7:30 in the morning Mountain Time, 8:30 in the morning Central Time on a Sunday. I love football as much as the next guy. You know that. I watch a ton. I watch almost every game. But do I need to – what benefit does the American fan have by the sport of football growing in Australia? The only people this benefits are the owners. They're looking for any revenue stream that they can Correct. Possibly get.
0: This is the Rams' fault. I just saw the story today. The Rams a few years ago bought the rights for marketing, brand, the whole thing, and the whole – place of Australia, the whole country. The Rams, their owner or their president just came out yesterday and said, we want to expand the Rams brand. This is like our second city. Really?
13: Nobody cares. And the fact of the matter is, you'll get pockets in these countries where people will get into American football and pay attention.
0: Are they
13: going to
0: like the Rams in Australia? Is it their team? That's their team?
13: No, they're not going to have a team, right? They're going to have a number of teams or whoever shows up there at that given time. The only thing I'll say about this experiment that is good, Nate, is that they did it at the beginning of the year, because there would be a terrible competitive imbalance if you did this in week six, right? And then they had to take a bye afterwards. They had to travel all the way over there. I get the Rams have done it a different way. They're only going to be in the country for like 28 hours, which is truly bizarre to me, because San Francisco has been there for like a week already. Two very different approaches of how to travel that far and play a football game. But you know what time they're playing this game on?
0: I thought it was like 10:30 in the morning.
13: It is 10:30 in the morning. When is the last time an NFL player got ready for a 10:30 kickoff? And I'm not talking about 10:30 body clock.
0: No, our time.
13: Right, like where the West Coast team has to play a 1 o'clock game on the East Coast. And so. No. 10:30. What time are they waking up to play that game?
0: That's a big noon Sunday.
13: I mean, this makes no sense to me to go this far to grow the sport of football. And I think your best point, Nate, is you took a divisional rivalry game, one of the biggest games of the season, and you said, let's put it not only first week of the season, but let's put it where their home fans can't even watch the game, right? The Ram fan who – and I get that the Ram fan is probably kind of a bit displaced, and the fact is when you go to Los Angeles, when you go to games there, there are a lot of times there are fans from other teams, from the visiting team.
0: Rams get
13: there.
0: A little more support, a little bit.
13: I get it, but still, it's the opening game of the season. You've given away the home game against, not your best rival, Seattle probably is based on the last couple of years, But certainly over the course of the last 10, 15, 20 years, San Francisco would be their biggest rival.
0: By the way, I'm starting to think about this. I saw the Rams president talk about this is our second country, our second city. He called it, you know, Melbourne. They're playing there. And this is our place. We got all the apparel, all the stuff. This is the Rams are loved in Australia. Well, now they didn't want their home game. Why? The Rams got to agree to this stuff, too. Hey, yeah, let's give up our home game against the 49ers. Why? Because the 49er fans take over. They take over the stadium. So this is the Rams' fault. I can tell this. And then your boy, Aaron Donald, I don't want to go to this game. What a doofus.
13: Well, why, Nate? I mean, he just signed there a couple of weeks ago.
0: You're either on the team or you're not on the team.
13: That's not
0: the Rams
13: true.
0: Are messing this up. I hope they get blasted tomorrow.
13: You're a little bit crazy when it comes to this. You're preparing for a long season, 5 months of football. Aaron Donald hasn't played in 2 years. We don't need him getting on a plane for 17 hours
0: so
13: to Australia.
0: That's fair to all the other players. The players look around and say,
13: you think they care?
0: I do. I think the D tackles in that room, they say, boy, Aaron's coming in. I can hear him right now. Boy, big Aaron's coming in. Can't join us in this first big game against the 49ers, but boy, we're going to need them in those games.
13: That's exactly what they're thinking. They're thinking whatever gets them over the top and gets them back to a Super Bowl.
0: Most overrated announcement in a long time. Aaron Donald
13: coming
0: back.
13: How many times an All-Pro,
0: Nate? 2 years on the bench. He was watching games like you and I. But nonetheless, and then he doesn't go. So the Rams, I figured it out just right here in the last 5 minutes. I think they're to blame for this Australia mess.
13: Well, there's no doubt about it. The fact that they don't have the traditional fan support, and certainly when they play San Francisco.
0: They didn't want that.
13: I mean, think about, wasn't it an NFC championship game just a few years ago that the Rams played the 49ers where it felt like they were, like they had to go like a silent count on their own when they were playing offense, that Rams had to go silent count in their own building.
0: 49er fans are, I will say this.
13: They travel very well.
0: Very good.
13: Great fans.
0: 49er fans do travel well. So I hope the Rams, this is going to be great. I'm going to put the Rams game in our weekly pick'ems here. So the Rams are favored by 3.5 in Australia because that's their second home. It's a beauty. So they're favored by 3.5. We'll get to our pick'ems first. Our predictions, NFC, AFC, division winners, championship, down to the Super Bowl. We're going to do it the next time we're back at Tin Lizzy Bookie Sportsbook. Our NFC predictions, we'll start that next.
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0: 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It's going to give fans more than just standard game food. So I'm seeing some of the fans eating it up right now. I said, I got to get to my dinner. But we got 40 minutes left. I got to put in some work. I'm not going to start, believe me. Tonight's specials, Coors Light, Coors Buckets, a South Dakota special, $16, so you can get that for football tonight. Seahawks, Patriots coming up. Let's get to our first prediction. This is the best part. It's great. And I don't know, I can never tell if Rob's going to be goofy. I didn't write down your picks last year, so I couldn't tell you. I do remember I picked the Ravens, and that really fell off quick. That fell off quick. So I remember the Ravens. I did not take my Broncos as far as they got. Didn't see the Patriots coming, which that'll come back down to earth. But let's get into it. NFC predictions first. We will go NFC division winners. And I will start because I don't want Rob to do anything stupid in the NFC East. It's not going to be the Giants, although you guys might stay in this. Yeah, people were saying the Giants might be okay. That's not good enough. The Eagles will win the division. The Cowboys, I thought about it. The Giants are better. Washington, I don't think they're there. So the Eagles get back. A little more getting along in the Eagles locker room than they've had in the past. A.J. Brown's out the door. So I'm going to go Eagles NFC East. Let's go to the North. Everybody's wondering, who are you going to pick in the North? Because it's packed, and it is. I'm going to roll with the Lions from the bottom to the top. That was a tough division with the Vikings having an up and down, and then they were, you know, the Lions weren't as good as they were a year ago, the offensive coordinator, the whole thing. I'm going to go Lions back on top. I think they get to the top of a tough NFC North. Two more. I'll go to the NFC South. This is the one that just take a pick. Are the Saints going to do something? Are the Falcons going to be anything? Probably not. I'm just going to go Buccaneers. I saw they gave Baker Mayfield the big deal. I think that's too much. I don't know why you would do it at this point. The draft's going to be big. Just give Baker just let him play it out and then go with a rookie QB. But I'll go with Baker because he's going to want to prove something. So give me the Buccaneers in the NFC South to win the division. And finally, I wanted to. I really did. I wanted to take the Seahawks playing tonight as the NFC West. I wanted to take the 49ers, but they can't stay healthy. So I'll go with the Rams to win the NFC West just because Rob's here. I'll do that special. Okay, there's my NFC division winners. How did I do? How did I do?
13: Nate, not bad at all. I mean, there's not a lot that I completely disagree with. I think I get the point on Philly, right? And I think in the NFC East, it'd be hard not to pick Philly. I'm not going to pick them. But I think that's more because I just haven't seen – this is not – I like Jalen Hurts. I'm a big fan of Jalen Hurts. Not a Nick Sirianni fan, right? Have not been for quite a while. I think there's something missing with that team. And I don't think they're going to be a bad team by any means. Wouldn't be shocked if your pick was right. But I'm going to go in a different direction. And I am going to take not my New York Football Giants because I'm not crazy.
0: No,
13: I'm not crazy. I really do think Dallas, it is all set up for them this year. I think Dak, I think offensively, they are going to be very, very prolific. I think they are going to be tough to start.
0: They choke.
13: But again, I'm not talking about them in the playoffs. I'm talking about them in the regular season. I think if Dak stays healthy, I think the Cowboys have an average defense and a way above average offense that will score a lot of points. And so I'm going to take Dallas in the East for sure. In the North, I couldn't agree with you more, Nate. I think Detroit is a classic case of a team that didn't make the playoffs, was at the bottom of their division, but wasn't bad by any means last year, and will absolutely recover with good coaching. Goff will play well. Another team that will have a very prolific offense that will find ways to win games 35-28 and 31-27 and things of that nature. It's being very, very good this year. The South, I agree with you, is a bit of a crapshoot. Where I'm not going to agree with you is I agree on the point of the contract for Baker Mayfield. I do think he's he's an average quarterback. He's somewhere top 15, right around that in the league.
0: I guess,
13: right there. But another one where I'm not sold on the coach. I am not sold on Todd Bowles.
0: Yeah.
13: And he has not gotten a lot out of those teams, even though they've been either in the playoffs or in that playoff hunt every year. I am going to go counter to this. And you mentioned them early on when you were talking about the NFC South. I think Kellen Moore has something good going in New Orleans. I think the fact of how well they played down the stretch, how competitive they were, I would not have guessed that Tyler Shuck would be an NFL quarterback.
0: No.
13: But he showed me enough towards the end of last year to make me think that, hey, the NFC South might be one with an 8-9 record or a 9-8.
0: Right.
13: And I think the New Orleans Saints are headed in the right direction. They're well coached. They have an interesting, promising young quarterback. And so I'm going to take the Saints there. And it will be no shock to you whatsoever that in the NFC West, I am taking what has become my second favorite team in the NFL, the team that if they don't make the Super Bowl, it will be a disappointment for them with how much they've invested into this one-year project with all of the talent, with Myles Garrett, with Aaron Donald, Matthew Stafford, with the offensive weapons that they have. Absolutely. NFC West, your Los Angeles Rams.
0: A big favorite, you say. A big favorite. I just picked them because, hell, all you guys think they're just the world beaters. They're not, by the way, but I think they'll be good enough to barely win a good NFC West. I wouldn't be surprised if the 49ers or the underrated Seahawks do. Three NFC playoff teams that we have to add then. So we got NFC division winners there. You just heard it first. Our NFC wild card teams. I don't need to explain much. Seahawks. Book it. They're not going to go from Super Bowl to nothing. Seahawks, book it. Vikings, book it. They're going to go 11-6. That's good enough. And I'm going to slip in the Packers. Three NFC North teams. Their non-division schedule is favorable. Packers, I think, take down the Bears. So give me the Vikings, Packers, Lions out of the NFC North all in because of their non-division schedule, which is pretty weak. So I'm going to go Vikings, Seahawks, Packers, wild card.
13: Well, the first one I'll agree with you completely on, Nate, is Seattle. And I have absolutely not had any confidence in Sam Darnold over the last number of years. But this pick is more about exactly what you said. They're not going from Super Bowl champs to missing the playoffs entirely.
0: Defense is
13: great.
0: They have
13: too much defense. They have offensive weapons. They'll be able to control the ball, and they are well coached. We saw that particularly towards the end of the season in the playoffs. Mike McDonald is an excellent football coach, and so I'm going to absolutely agree with you on Seattle as a wild card. Where I'm going to go in a different direction is I think the three teams are not coming out of the NFC North. I think they're coming out of the NFC West. And I'm going to trust that San Francisco stays healthy enough. They are absolutely well coached. If they stay healthy, there is no reason why San Francisco shouldn't be that 11-6 team. That the only problem is the division. Very tough. Arizona's easy. But their other four games are going to be very tough, starting with tomorrow night against the Rams. I just think the 49ers have too much talent if they stay healthy, so they'll be my number two.
0: That was my back and forth. I said, am I going to go Packers? Am I going to go 49ers? I went Packers.
13: And I'm going to go in a different direction than you on my last pick.
0: Of course. You can't pick the Vikings.
13: I am not picking the Vikings because I don't trust them, as you know. I don't trust Kyler Murray. And I am not going Green Bay. And so my last wild card team in the NFC is not the Philadelphia Eagles.
0: It's the
13: Chicago Bears. Yeah. I am in on Ben Johnson. I think he is another up-and-coming coach that is going to find a way to get his team to play just a little bit better than they did last year, and they played pretty well last year. I think Caleb Williams in that system will be just marginally enough better to get that team over the top and be the last wild card team in.
0: So no Packers, no Vikings.
13: No.
0: Bears.
13: Yes.
0: Bears and Lions out of the NFC North for Rob Kegron. Let's go over to the AFC. We will start in the AFC East. We will start with my picks. Nate Brown's picks for the AFC division winners, AFC East. It's not going to be the Pats, the Patriots. This is, I mean, you buy the hype. You just buy the hype. I don't get it. You buy the Bears. You buy the Rams, the Patriots. I mean, that's your third favorite team.
13: I don't like
0: everybody.
13: The Patriots
0: at
13: all.
0: Oh, he loves the Patriots. He thinks Vrabel is a dandy. So they're not going to win it, the Bills. So give me the Bills. This is the year to get back on top of the AFC East. I think people were doubting the Bills. Looked good last year. Couldn't get over the top. No weapons for Josh Allen. He's got Moore now, DJ Moore. I think that's a good connection. So I'll go Bills, AFC East. AFC North, they're back on top. Their schedule's really easy because they struggled. The Ravens. Ravens are on top of the AFC North. AFC South, I'll buy the hype on this. Everybody says top three defense, I guess, Texans. So I'll go AFC South, Texans. AFC West, I battled. I went back and forth. I'm not like Rob where he was going to pick the Giants and then he didn't. But I actually do have to pick the Broncos, and you should too. So the Broncos will win the division again this year.
13: Nate, you're going to be surprised when I tell you that in the AFC East, I absolutely agree with you. Oh. I think the new coach there is going to give that little bit over the top that Buffalo needs. And I do think, and there's been a trend over the last 5 years or so, that the team that loses the Super Bowl has a regression, right? And sometimes, often enough, actually, doesn't even make the playoffs. And I think it's possible that the Pats miss the playoffs entirely. Okay. They have a very tough schedule, and I think Buffalo has what it needs to win that division and supplant the New England Patriots. So I'm going to stick with you.
0: Take a step back.
13: They absolutely do. I took them as an under for the season, under 10.5 wins. I'm going to stick with that. I think Buffalo is a very good team, and I think they will absolutely win that division. In the North, I'm going to disagree with you, although I'm going to agree with the reasoning. The fact that they did have a down year, I do think they bounce back. And so I'm not going Baltimore. I'm going with my pal, Joe Burrow, and the Cincinnati Bengals with so much offensive talent. They will find a way.
0: We said this last year. They had all this offense. We said it last year.
13: He got hurt, though, in fairness, right?
0: Like, I understand.
13: This is all contingent upon the fact that one of the top five quarterbacks in the league stays healthy, right? So if he gets hurt, I reserve my right.
0: The Bungles. They haven't been there for a long time.
13: I have my doubts about the coach. I have my doubts about the team in general. But Joe Burrow, I have plenty of faith in. T. Higgins, I have faith in, and absolutely have faith in Ja'Marr Chase. Cincinnati in the North, the South, to me, the hype is real with the defense of the Houston Texans.
0: You think so?
13: I have my doubt with C.J. Stroud. I have my doubt with the offense in general. I think it's a lot of sloppy kind of games, but that is a sloppy kind of division. And if you can win a sloppy kind of division with great defense, I'm all for it. I'm going to stick with you and say, Houston, when we go out west, I think your Broncos are going to be good. They're going to be very good at times. But they're also going to be rewarded with a first-place schedule. And guess who is not rewarded with a first-place schedule this year? Patrick Mahomes and the Kansas City Chiefs.
0: Oh.
13: And you are crazy if you doubt Mahomes and Andy Reid. And so I am going to say that they bounce back this year, that Mahomes will stay healthy, that he'll get one last good year out of Kelsey, and that they will find, and they do have, you know, Kenneth Walker, Super Bowl champion running back from Seattle, who they signed. I think they're going to find a way to be very smart throughout the season about making sure their guys stay healthy. I think Kansas City wins the West.
0: This isn't 2022. Do you know that, right?
13: I do know that.
0: This is the Chiefs have been slowly declining, and they've fallen off a cliff. I don't think they're going to all of a sudden rise. You're going to want Chiefs to win the AFC West. That's nice.
13: Yes.
0: Three AFC playoff teams, and then we'll wrap up our predictions with the AFC Championship, the NFC Championship, and the Super Bowl as we come back. Three AFC playoff teams. So my wild cards are, I'll give you a little credit, Chiefs wild card, Bengals wild card, Patriots wild card. There's my three.
13: Yeah, and so I think we're probably on a very similar page here, Nate, because we just kind of mixed up where the teams were, whether they won the division or the wild card. I do have Denver making the playoffs as a wild card team. I do have Baltimore making the playoffs as a wild card team. Where I disagree with you is I do think the Pats are going to regress quite a bit.
0: That far?
13: And I think they're coming backwards.
0: It's an AFC East, man. They're going to win.
13: I'm going to take a team. It's a bit of a stretch, but they did make the playoffs last year. And so I'm going to say that Liam Moore gets enough out of Trevor Lawrence and the Jacksonville Jaguars go back to the playoffs once again.
0: Well, that's an easy division. Well, I don't know if it's easy, but it's kind of it's jumbled, Dick. Can the Colts and
13: Titans.
0: Titans, can they win those games? You go Jacksonville. You got to go Patriots. They're going to play Miami and the Jets twice.
13: I get that. But they also have a very tough schedule other than those four very easy games. And they have a tough one tonight. And I just, there's a lot going on there. I know that they've, all words out of camp there has been that they're all ready to go and that they're focused. And they do have some new talent there. I just think that Super Bowl hangover is real, particularly when you got your butt kicked in the Super Bowl.
0: Okay, so we had almost the same AFC playoff teams. Division winners, a little different. Wild card team, I go Patriots, you go Jaguars. I'll take my chances. NFC Championship, so who's actually going to make the run? So hard to predict. AFC Championship and Super Bowl for 2027, and we come back on the Nate Brown Show.
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17: Mostly clear and pretty comfortable as we head through the night with a low of 53. We'll have a variable breeze around 5 to 15 miles per hour. Mostly sunny, a little warmer on Thursday, 84 with a southwest wind at 10 to 20 miles per hour. Then 88 for Friday, partly cloudy with a south wind at 15 to 30 miles per hour. But we do have a conditional risk for some evening and overnight thunderstorms to monitor. From the Storm Center at Kelloland TV, I'm meteorologist Adam Rudd.
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0: headquarters is Bookie Sportsbook, 10 Lizzie, Deadwood. We're on Main Street, beautiful day in Deadwood. And I'm telling you, if you're in the Sioux Falls Metro listing on KWSN in Sioux Falls, this is the place. When you come out to the Black Hills, great fall weather. 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Rob Kegron is in. Our NFL predictions, fair, right?
1: Yeah.
0: We're not crazy. Time to get a little crazy. You got to go NFC Championship, AFC Championship. This is what we have no clue. It's injuries. It's who gets hot. It's the whole thing. NFC Championship. This is going to be a season. You remember these days when we had a great offense? You could it was unstoppable. Randall Cunningham, Randy Moss, the best wide receiving core. It was the air raid. I mean, you had the best offense ever, and they made it all the way. They made a run. You're going to be underestimating the Minnesota Vikings so much that you are going to disregard Kyler Murray and Justin Jefferson and Juwan Jennings and Jordan Addison. This is going to be a Kevin O'Connell offense, top three in the league. Book that, and they're going to catch teams on the right day. Vikings to the NFC Championship against your Rams. Vikings against the Rams. And you're looking at me baffled.
1: Nate, I am.
0: This is
1: a radio show, and I'm trying not to be speechless because it doesn't really play well on the radio.
0: The offense is going to be unbelievable.
1: Nate, the best quarterback
0: the Vikings have had in this system with Kevin O'Connell, best skill players that Kyler Murray's had. It's going to be unbelievable.
1: Nate, I mean, we drove like 45 minutes to get here. It's a great opportunity. It's been fun this entire show. It feels like you drove to the moon with that pick.
0: It is a bold pick. Can you say I'm bold? I'm bold on this.
1: You say how crazy I am and how loony I am and I make up crazy stuff and I say all kinds of wild things.
0: Did I give you a reason?
1: You gave me a reason, but it's a terrible reason. Minnesota Vikings. Sorry. I know there's a lot of Vikings fans in this state, and I know I've been the number one Vikings hater since I've been on the air with you.
0: So you would never pick it.
1: I would never pick it because Kyler Murray is not going to the NFC Championship game, Nate Brown.
0: Kyler Murray's not Randall Cunningham.
1: Oh, Nate, I mean, I love you, but I'm going to go Rams, absolutely. I just think that they have way too much talent on both sides of the ball.
0: Okay, so I did Rams.
1: Catastrophic injuries could change that, of course. You and I both prefaced all of the – I mean, we're picking things that are happening 4 months from now, right? So it's not – If all of the things go in the right order and when it comes to injuries, I think the Rams should absolutely be in the NFC Championship game again. Where I differ from you is, first of all, I don't even have Minnesota in the playoffs.
0: You don't, which is wrong.
1: You have them going to the NFC Championship game, so right away I'm in trouble. I could go in a lot of different directions for this other one, and I would. There's probably four teams that I would not be surprised if they played the Rams in the NFC Championship game, but I'm going to go in the direction where I think this team has something to prove after last year and has enough talent around them.
0: You're going to go Lions?
1: I am absolutely going to go Detroit Lions.
0: I was going to go Lions.
1: To play
0: give me some
1: the
0: credit.
1: Rams. Yeah. And I
0: was going to go Lions. I had Lions, Vikings, and I'm taking the Vikes.
1: Yeah, I just think the Lions have too much talent, and they will kind of fly under the radar of teams like the Rams, Rams and Seattle all year long. And they'll be ready to go when it comes playoff time.
0: Okay, here's my letdown. There's the NFC Championship matchup. I'm sorry, Vikings. I'm going Rams to the Super Bowl. I've been telling you, I've been giving you a bad time. I really didn't want to do this because they aren't going to make it. I'm stepping into a big pile of you know what. They aren't going to make it, but everybody says they are. So if everything goes well and Stafford says or plays like you think he does, I'll go Rams into the Super Bowl for the NFC.
1: And I have to do the same exact thing, Nate. As much as I think Detroit has a real opportunity, if the Rams get to the NFC Championship game, it's because they are healthy, right? They have enough going on around them to make that, to continue that run. And I think that they've put all their chips in this 1 year with defense, with the offensive weapons. Who knows how much longer Stafford plays? I'm going to stick with the Rams as well.
0: Okay, so

0: we went. Did you think I would take the Rams? You
1: no,
0: couldn't think that.
1: Absolutely not.
0: But you didn't think I'd take the Vikings either. Look out, Vikings. I'm serious about it. I just didn't mess around. We thought Randall Cunningham's career was over as well, and he came as a revival of Minnesota. Okay, here it is. Rams in the Super Bowl. Now let's go AFC. I'm going to take the Ravens climbing all the way back. I will go Ravens. I did it last year. It was a mistake. I still believe in the Ravens. I really do. Defense sketchy. I don't like it. Ravens and my Broncos get back. They were there last year. Surprise people. They're better this year. Nobody thinks it. Well, I know it. Ravens, Broncos, AFC Championship.
1: Yeah, we're not going to agree at all because I don't see either of those teams getting to the AFC Championship game. I'm going to go with Josh Allen and his new coach.
0: You are.
1: I'm going to say that gets them a little further ahead, gets them to the AFC Championship game, gets them on the right track, and I'm going to have Josh Allen.
0: Oh no!
1: Play.
0: Oh no!
1: Joe Burrow and the Cincinnati Bengals.
0: That's
1: in
0: even
1: the
0: worse.
1: AFC Championship.
0: I thought you were going to say
1: game.
0: The Chiefs at least.
1: Nope. Joe Burrow against Josh Allen, Buffalo, Cincinnati, AFC Championship game.
0: Well, that's
1: in Buffalo.
0: Your Bengals pick is as wild as my Vikings pick. Would you agree?
1: No, absolutely
0: not. Would
1: you
0: agree?
1: No, because at least you think that. Well, actually, did you give Cincinnati? Yeah, you put Cincinnati as a playoff team. So, no,
0: playoffs.
1: It's not as wild as that because at least that team is one of the seven that could make the AFC Championship game.
0: So are the Vikings. I put them in the wild card.
1: For you, not for me.
0: Ravens, Broncos, you're going to go Bengals, Bills. My representative in the Super Bowl, Bo Nix is healthy. We will beat the Ravens. I'm going to go Broncos, Rams, Super Bowl. Broncos, Rams.
1: I just don't see it, Nate. I don't think that they have everything that it takes to get there. I'm going to go Rams in a rematch of what we saw 5 years ago in Los Angeles against Cincinnati.
0: Oh, my gosh.
1: Burrow against Stafford. Absolutely.
0: So you have lost me. You lost me with the Bengals right away. They're going to win the division. Now they're going to make a run to the Super Bowl?
1: Absolutely. They made a run to the Super Bowl 5 years ago when they were healthy.
0: So
1: their defense
0: is
1: better now than it was last time then.
0: I was going to announce it for everybody. This just in, the Bengals are better than the Broncos. I wonder what South Dakota thinks of that.
1: Well, South Dakota can be wrong all they want. Yes, they will be better than the Broncos this year.
0: Rams, Bengals, Rams, Broncos for me, just so we're clear, everybody. And my Super Bowl champion, I'm sure as heck not going to pick the Rams. So let me finish strong with the Denver Broncos. Can I do that? Did I just lose respect
1: you
0: by
1: just,
0: picking
1: you
0: my
1: just
0: team
1: did.
0: To win?
1: Such a homer,
0: they
1: Nate.
0: They were there last
1: such
0: year.
1: A homer.
0: They were there.
1: Oh, such a homer. They're not going to get there, and they're certainly not going to win. And I am going to stick to my guns.
0: Rams.
1: Matthew Stafford and the Los Angeles Rams win, and he goes out and retires.
0: Boy, we absolutely had all this buildup, and Rob Kegron goes with his stinking Rams, and I go with the stinking Broncos. We just ruined the show, and we'll wrap it up with our picks next.
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0: All right, let's do this. We don't have much time left. We got to get our weekly week one pick'ems in, our first pick'ems of the season. We're live at Bookie Sportsbook, our headquarters at 10 Lizzie Deadwood for football all season long. The Nate Brown Show, Rob Kegron. Let's get to our week one pick'em. Start with tonight. Patriots plus 3.5 at the Seahawks. I'm going to go just like the Super Bowl. I just wanted to say Seahawks money line, but I'll go 3.5. I don't love the hook. I think Seahawks, new offensive coordinator, new running back. I still think their defense will cause a lot of problems. They're at home. They're going to win minus 3.5.
1: I don't think this is going to be the kind of dominant performance that the Super Bowl was. I don't think it'll be a snooze fest, but I agree with you in Seattle. I don't love the 3.5. But I'm all in on 12th man, Super Bowl celebration. Too much for the New England to overcome tonight.
0: Okay, we go Seahawks. How about tomorrow night? Netflix, Australia, your Rams, 3.5. I'll take 49ers with the points there all day, plus 3.5, 49ers.
1: You know, I don't love this game at all. I think the Rams obviously are going to have a great season. They just picked them to win the Super Bowl. But I think 3.5 after this short trip that they did here, which I don't love how they their strategy to this, I'm going to take the 3.5. I think the Rams might still win, but I think it's too many points. I'll stick with the 49ers plus 3.5.
0: You are. You're yes. Going with me. Plus 3.5, 49ers. How about Vikings hosting the Packers Sunday? It's the game of the week. Vikings were favored. Now they're not. Packers minus 1.5 at Minnesota. Vikings money line. A little value. Vikings.
1: No, I'm not a big Green Bay fan this year by any means. But I'm less of a fan of the Minnesota Vikings.
0: Come on.
1: I don't trust what they're doing right now, and it's only 1.5. I'll lay the 1.5 with Green Bay. Green Bay ekes a game out there.
0: Thanks a lot. Yeah, I mean, you know the Vikings are going to win Sunday. And then Sunday Night Football, our last pick. It's Rob Kegron's Giants at home against the Cowboys. A lot of emotion with the 25-year anniversary of 9/11. You got the Giants. You got Harbaugh. Cowboys favored by 2.5. Wrong team favored. Giants money line win.
1: Wow, unbelievable, Nate. I did not see that one coming
0: yes.
1: from you. I do think the emotion will play very well in New York. 9/11, such a big day. 25 years, hard to imagine it's been that long. I think if the Giants are going to come out strong, they're going to find a way to win a Sunday night game on the 25th anniversary of 9/11 against one of their arch rivals.
0: Yes.
1: Take the 2.5. Giants win the game outright. beat Dallas and start off strong in the Harbaugh era.
0: I am with you on that. We're in agreement. We're at up for the season. Bookie Sportsbook. We'll be back. The Nate Brown Show, Tin Lizzy in Deadwood. Have a great season. Thanks for
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22: A Super Bowl rematch is going to kick off week one of the NFL as the Patriots will be taking on the Seahawks. Kickoff is at 8:20 p.m. Eastern time. Seahawks safety Nick Emanwori with an ankle injury and wide receiver Torrey Horton with a hamstring injury are both inactive. Patriots running back Travion Henderson dealing with an ankle injury that kept him out of practice all week. He is also inactive. Other news out of the NFL, Raiders tight end Brock Bowers will miss a game or two after having a meniscus trim on his knee earlier this week in Dallas. He will not play week one against the Dolphins, but running back Ashton Jeanty was a full participant in practice today, as was Giants wide receiver Malik Nabers. Saints defensive end Cameron Jordan will not play in their opener in Detroit because of a hamstring injury. In baseball, the Orioles right now lead the Guardians 8-2. It's a top of the fifth inning. Padres outscored the Nationals 9-2. They are now tied with the Diamondbacks for the final wildcard spot in the National League. I'm Monty Bolaños.
23: 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It's time for X's and O's with Minnesota Vikings head coach Kevin O'Connell on the Minnesota Vikings Radio Network. 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
25: Ladies and gentlemen, 9 to noon and Vikings.com. Very happy to welcome X's and O's with KO into the equation. The Minnesota Vikings host the Green Bay Packers Sunday to start the 2026. And joining us now, indeed, is the head coach of the Minnesota Vikings, Kevin O'Connell, for X's and O's. The team with under Kevin's leadership over four seasons, 43-25, and he's one of seven head coaches with 40-plus wins since 2022. That's pretty good. Welcome. Good to see you.
2: Good morning to you guys.
25: And good morning. How are you?
2: I'm doing
25: nice
2: great.
25: And chipper on a Tuesday, aren't you?
2: It's early.
25: It's been bouncing around the building, excited for Sunday.
2: I'll be chipper as long as I possibly can be.
25: that's great.
2: To